0: Trump and Hitler, it's not a lot of differences, but here's one. Trump, Hitler got that really good architect to follow him around and cup his balls all the time. And, you know, the guy was a good architect, but a little Nazi fuck, right?
1: Yeah, yeah, yeah.
0: Trump doesn't even have that. He's just got his buddy from Jersey who's going to put a filtration system in. Hey, at the wading pool. I don't know about this fucking peroxide shit. Fuck you. God. Are all these contractors people he met on Epstein Island?
1: Oh, they're all probably on the list.
0: Yeah. Shit, man. You know what? Let him buy that fucking island. Let him buy it. And you know what I'm going to do? Let's stock that shit with little baby tigers. And by the time they get on there, the tigers will be grown. Tigers and bears. Oh, fucking my. Stock it with predators.
1: Major League Baseball.
0: Yes.
1: Been warning, warned the San Francisco Giants.
0: Damn.
1: After their childish Christo-fascist fuck behavior on Pride Night.
0: What?
1: A group of Christian athletes on the Giants pushed back against the team's Pride Night festivities by writing anti-LGBTQ Bible verses on their caps.
0: Fuck that!
1: A move that that violates baseball's rules.
0: I'll tell you what, if I'm the coach on the other team, guess who we're throwing inside on? I'm going to bean you on the fucking head.
1: And now, in typical Christo-fascist fashion, they are the victims.
0: Right. Yes. Good.
1: The last week, the Giants celebrated Pride Night with special rainbow-colored caps for team members. They weren't rainbow-colored. They were black, but the SF logo was rainbow.
0: You're San Francisco!
1: That's it.
0: I mean...
1: Which, by the way, they didn't have to wear.
0: That's cool, though.
1: They were told, for Pride, here are the hats we're going to wear, but you don't have to.
0: Shit.
1: But the Christo cunts decided to make a message like the cunts they are.
0: Yes.
1: And hijack. They could have just worn the regular hats.
0: Yeah.
1: But they decided to wear the Pride hats and then write their ridiculous Christian bullshit Bible crap on right next to it.
0: I'm just pissed off. I'm really pissed off about the island. This actually pisses me off more. You know what? You remember, what was that scandal where some coach was giving, it was football though, this coach was giving bonuses to people that would hit certain players hard?
1: Oh, yeah,
0: that's what I would do if I was a manager. I was like, I'd give you 10 grand if you hit that guy. Just throw a pitch at him. Fuck him. Fuck that. Let the baseball players handle it. There's plenty of allies in baseball. Going cleats up at second base. Who are the maggots that wrote the shit on their hats? I want to know. Who are they? On the San Francisco Giants? The Giants? I mean, it's in San Francisco. You know what I mean?
1: Yeah.
0: You can't do that. You can't do that. Fuck them. You John Rocker or something?
1: Do you want to hear who they are?
0: Yeah, I do.
1: It's not a controversial message anyway, unless you're a conservative Christian who thinks acknowledging and helping LGBTQ people is sin. That was the case for Giants starting pitcher Landon Raup.
0: Fuck you.
1: Who wrote Genesis 9:12-16 on his cap.
0: The pitcher.
1: And relievers JT Brubaker and Ryan Walker, who imitated him. Another pitcher, Sam Hentges, who refused to wear the cap entirely.
0: What are their stats? Are they any good? Are they any good? Relief pitchers. Shut the fuck up. Go to the bullpen.
1: You'd be forgiven for not noticing the message, given that Raup gave up 4 runs in under 5 innings and left the game before taking the official loss. But those verses are ones in which God says a rainbow is a sign of his covenant with the planet after he murders nearly everyone on it.
0: Oh, the flood.
1: In other words, Raup was arguing that God owns the rainbow, not LGBTQ people.
0: God. You go suck Chipper Jones's dick. Go find, fuck this.
1: That's what this is. Hemant Mehta writing. It's bad enough these pitchers wanted to make it clear that they're not on board with celebrating LGBTQ people, but to do it in San Francisco? Who do they think comes to the games? It's also not like they care about sending this message on other nights, just Pride Night. So let's not pretend like this is anything but anti-LGBTQ.
0: Dude, you guys are going to get buzzed inside. I guarantee. Well, they're pitchers.
1: Raup and his cunty colleagues, I'm paraphrasing.
0: Yes.
1: Later gave the standard Christian monologue to reporters saying, they don't hate LGBTQ people at all. They just don't like them, and that's a totally different thing.
0: Yeah.
1: They're just following the Bible. They're Christians, so you're not allowed to be mad at them. Stop persecuting us for free speech.
0: Hey, bitch, I'm allowed to be mad at everybody. I can be mad at whoever the fuck I want to be mad at. People just hate you because you suck, right? It's Leviticus. Is it the book of Leviticus? They're repping. Is that it?
1: Yeah, this one is the rainbow, but the don't, you know, man shouldn't lie with a man shit that they masturbate over is in Leviticus, I think.
0: Yeah. You know, animals can be gay. I'm sure God saved some gay animals on Noah's Ark, right? Maybe a kangaroo or a squirrel or something.
1: First of all, as a believer, I would push them to read the Bible, said Raup. I think God has blessed me in so many ways, and I don't think I would be here right now if it wasn't for him. So like I said, there's no hate in it at all, you know? Like I said, we live in a country where you're welcome to believe what you want. There's a freedom of speech and stuff like that. So that's really all I have to say about that. I'm just thankful that God put me in this situation that I could go out and share his kingdom.
0: What's your ERA, you fuck? What's your wins above replacement? Jesus, you might not get into heaven because of that. What do you think about that? Sad. These stupid baseball players.
1: They are dumb, a lot of them, yeah.
0: I don't know, you know, it's like, you don't see.
1: And the catcher tells them what to throw, right?
0: Yeah.
1: So
0: you're a relief pitcher.
1: They're not even necessarily coming up with their own strategy. It's like the catcher gives them the sign.
0: And they're relief pitchers. The catcher will come out to the mound when they come in, and maybe the pitching coach, maybe the manager.
1: Well, Raup is the starter.
0: Oh, his starter. Gave up four fucking runs. To what team? Give up four fucking runs and you say all that homophobic shit. What the fuck? Man, they should fire these fuckers.
1: He's 5-7 with a 4.24 ERA.
0: You fucking suck, dude. You're not going to have a job next season. And are you lefty at least?
1: His whip is 1.29.
0: What? Is he a lefty or a righty? You ain't shit. 4.2 ERA. Fuck you. God, man.
1: He just lost to the Cubs today.
0: You lost to the Cubs. Get the fuck out of here. Got it. Yeah.
1: He only lasted four innings before they yanked him.
0: Jeez. Gosh. How manly of you to only last four innings. God didn't save all the two of you, every animal for nothing.
1: God, education, faith, Christian school.
0: You know, that's another thing I'm doing as president. I'm taking away all their islands, all their rocket ships, all their fucking bullshit. And I'm getting rid of those schools. I'm taking their accreditation, throw them out the window or whatever. Accreditation, faith, fucking Christian school. Those are the schools that people want vouchers for.
1: God. Okay, I have to find a picture of him pitching because it doesn't say anywhere whether he's a righty or he's a righty.
0: You're a right-handed pitcher with a 4.2 ERA. See ya! You suck. You fucking suck. 4.2. And you had a 4.2 before that game. Now you gave up four runs. Shit.
1: God, dumb. His career best is 3.8.
0: Well, that's, you know. That's good. You know, he sucks. I fucking fire this motherfucker. But not in baseball. Not in baseball because, you know, the reason the Cubs got that ring is because they hired, was it Aroldis Chapman who famously, I don't know what the fuck was going on, but he got an argument with his wife or something and went in a room where his infant son was sleeping and took a handgun and fired it into the ceiling. And then the fucking Yankees let him go. And then the Cubs came and got him and then he brought him a ring, you know. Baseball doesn't care. Baseball has no morals if you can throw the ball fast and hit it effectively. But a 4.2, you're not allowed to be homophobic and have a 4.2. A right-handed pitcher at that. the fuck? Go to that island with the bears. I'm going to put bears on that island. Some snakes. Can you imagine, man? You've ever looked at something like that? You imagine you're on a boat. You're lucky enough to be on a boat. You own everything. If you're on a yacht in the Mediterranean, you don't need shit. But you see that island, it's like, I need it. I need to take that from the Albanians. God, who raised these people?
2: Oh, yeah.
1: We've got also in the, look at the time flying here. We're getting our latest round of monsoon here outside. It's raining like fuck here.
0: I'm trying to think of the other shitbag, historically shitty athletes that are like Tim Tebow. There's one, right? He's way into the.
1: Yeah, he was way Jesus-y too.
0: I think everybody is. A lot of people are in baseball for some reason. I don't know.
1: And he was great in college, but he was meh as a pro. And remember, the Christians were pissed.
0: Yeah.
1: When he wasn't made the number one quarterback.
0: Shit, man. I yeah.
1: Even though his numbers sucked. But they were like, he's a Christian. You got to make him the number one.
0: Why did Trump have his... I'm sorry. I'm going in the Wayback Machine and we got headlines to cover. But why did he have Tim Tebow's helmet? What was that?
1: He bought it at some auction or something.
0: But there was a tax issue with it. And
1: yeah, he hit it in a, yeah, or something.
0: God, man, I Leviticus on your fucking hat. What a loser. What a fucking loser you guys are.
1: Genesis.
0: Genesis, right? I thought the anti-gay shit was in, but they went Genesis.
1: Yeah. Genesis is the rainbow section. That's what they wore.
0: The rainbow can only be for Noah and Jesus, right?
1: Yes, God invented the rainbow. As a, hey, my bad for killing everybody after they're already dead and don't get to see the rainbows.
0: I get it. Relief pitchers with a high ERA sitting around, never getting to play, talking about bullshit, sharing your dumb beliefs, reinforcing each other's stupid flat earth theories. Sure.
1: So here's one of these Christian twat waffles. We've played him before and laughed about his name, Dale Partridge.
0: Okay.
1: And not only is he against the separation of church and state, but listen to this one. He's butthurt because he has to pay money to rent a space for his stupid church.
0: Yeah.
1: At some golf clubhouse.
0: Okay.
1: He's upset about the fact that he has to pay.
0: Dude, it's a live event.
1: To rent a space for his church.
0: Wah.
3: Think about how much money our government and our culture has spent on supporting the efforts of people who hate Christ. All while the church in America can't even afford a building. Like, I pay rent for our church in a golf clubhouse. I just go, our economy's tanking. The state offers no, yeah, we have tax breaks, but like, I would love it if the state was going, no, we're going to give land to churches. God. We're going to give them a building fund. And I still think you can have a separation of church and state because you're not having power.
1: Oh, you can have separation of church and state as long as taxpayers pay for your churches.
0: God,
1: and your buy them land and give them building funds.
0: But they get enough already. You get so much.
1: Not according to them.
0: Dude, you motherfuckers. You're such a bitch. He's like, I got to pay. Yeah, you got to pay for the venue, right?
1: Yeah. How different is this from the Taliban? Again, Christians, let us know. Tell us what is different from these assholes and the Taliban.
0: Why are we at war with Iran? We're Iran. I mean, that guy sounds like Iran, right?
1: Yeah.
0: I mean, shit, man. What more do they want, though? This guy's pretending like Christians don't get all the fucking breaks in this country.
1: Right. Oh, yeah, we get tax breaks.
0: Yeah, you do.
1: Yeah, we get tax breaks.
0: What do you think? You shouldn't pay rent? What are you, a socialist?
3: I mean, we're going to give land to churches.
0: God.
3: We're going to give them a building fund. And I still think you can have a separation of church and state because you're not having powers. It's like, we're supporting Christianity in this nation.
2: Well, I mean, that's not really a hard ask anymore with all of the taxpayer funds that are going to all these immigrants.
3: Somali daycare fraud and all the welfare systems. Yep. And so I just go, truly our people, our leaders hate us. And dispensationalism is showing that they will literally give money to the people who hate God rather than the people who follow God.
1: I don't hate fictional characters. I do hate you, though.
0: Yeah, yeah, yeah.
1: Because you want me to be forced to follow your ridiculous religion and the rest of us.
0: Right. And I might hate God. I mean, he caused that flood. And if he's real, I hate the shit out of him.
1: That's what I said. I don't believe in fictional. I don't hate fictional characters.
0: But what does this guy think? I mean, what kind of capitalist is this? Somebody's going to build a venue and then supposed to give it to you for free?
1: Yeah, right.
0: Who the fuck do you think? Listen, you get all the breaks. This guy does church, right? It's live performance where you don't have to be funny. And if people don't go, they'll go to hell. I can't think of better leverage than that. You don't have to really be good. You just have to get...
1: And they have to pay 10% of everything they make.
0: Yeah, God!
1: To you.
0: You are welfare queens.
3: Our leaders hate us. And dispensationalism is showing that they will literally give money to the people who hate God rather than the people who follow God. And I just go, just think about if all of those funds were redistributed to the church in America, what our nation would be.
1: It'd be like Iran. It would be the Taliban.
0: But wait. What about these churches, though? Because did we do a story, I think on Wednesday, about some guy running for office, head of a mega church, doing some weird texting, some unchristian-like behavior?
1: Candidate, Lahmeyer, yeah.
0: Does Lahmeyer love God, even though he's fooling around on his wife? I mean, that's a commandment, right?
1: I've sinned against you, my Lord. Was that Jimmy Swagger, right? Yeah. Back in the day.
0: These guys crawl up on the cross better than Jesus. No offense. I mean.
1: Oh, well, that's the whole vibe.
0: Right. Yeah, this guy's you're a complainer. Get out there and perform, motherfucker. Write better sermons. So you've got too much overhead. Is this guy not being able to? What overhead does this guy have that he can't pay rent? Honestly, it's church. You got mics. You don't even need to be lit, really. It's in the fucking day, dude. It's hardly performance. This is bottom of the barrel performance. Yeah, a couple of mics, a podium. He paid as much as Governor Huckabee for that podium. Maybe that's it.
1: We've got...
0: Yeah, what a complainer.
1: Well, perpetual victims.
0: Yeah, man. Wee.
1: Perpetual victimhood.
0: God, man. You need some merch like Jim Baker has, you know? Sell some colloidal silver. Say it cures AIDS.
4: Over the last 3 years, we've been hosting Citizens for Life marches across the nation to take ground against the evils of abortion, unseat the demonic principality of pride, and lift up the name and power of Jesus, life. With every step we take from state to state, we're believing God will give us that territory. We're declaring that every state will become pro-life and that abortion will be made illegal across the nation. On June 24th, 2022, the overturning of Roe v. Wade was accomplished. Decades of prayers were answered, but the war is not over yet. The majority of states still allow abortion and babies are continuing to be murdered every year. Pride Month was first federally recognized in 1999 by President Bill Clinton.
0: Shit, man.
1: So she blames Clinton, of course.
0: That the violin music, that sounds like some Eddie Van Halen shit, man. It's like...
1: God. I got to be careful how long I play. Remember that? We got one of our shows booted off of Spotify because I was playing something like this, some other video, and there was some music in the background. And the AI flagged it as copyright.
0: That's amazing. Is this Erica Kirk?
1: No, this is Mercy Culture Nationalist Megachurch.
0: Oh, man.
1: They recently held a Reformation weekend event in Washington, culminating in a Citizens for Life march on the National Mall.
0: Cha-ching.
1: Mercy Culture, based in Fort Worth, Texas, is a Dominionist congregation and political machine that recently established a presence in Washington to wage spiritual warfare against what MAGA cultist Pastor Landon Schott cause demonic attacks on the country.
0: You know, when I hear this shit, all I'm hearing are tax breaks, LLCs, like money, money, money. I wonder what that megachurch has. You guys have a coffee bar and a gym and a...
5: Pride Month was first federally recognized in 1999 by President Bill Clinton and has been nationally celebrated ever since. Pride is what the Bible says God opposes. This word in the Greek means battles against or wars against. This is not the hour we want God warring against us, but with us. We need the blessing of God on America.
0: God can suck my dick. I don't want his blessing.
1: We need your action. We're believing for June to no longer be Pride Month, but to be federally recognized as Life Month. This is not just an ordinary march. This is a joyful celebration and prophetic declaration, believing that as thousands march throughout the nation, abortion will be made illegal in all 50 states.
0: You know, speaking of illegal, if you turn this paper into an English 101 professor, they might crucify you for this sentence structure, right? I mean, it's bad.
1: Well, they don't look at their audience.
0: For June, will you be believing? Yeah. God, come on, Jesus. Can you do something? Your people are fucked up, man. All over the fucking place. Have you seen this? Do you understand? I mean, you died for this fucking bitch you were playing. Isn't that crazy? Does that make you pissed off? You died for that person's sins. That makes no sense. They're just getting rich off you. They're using you. Right?
1: Oh, yeah, yeah.
0: You gonna let these people use you? Or you gonna just stay, just lay there and take it? Right? God.
1: We've got
6: the Democrats have nominated a guy that I can't believe he gets any votes in Texas, but there you go. And Tim, I think that race is significant for not just Republican Democrat, but I think what we're seeing,
1: he's talking about Tallarico.
0: Yeah.
1: Like Tallarico is the spawn of Satan.
0: I don't understand why he's transgender. Why is he transgender?
1: He's not.
0: But why are they saying that?
1: That's all they got.
0: But what's the kernel of, where does it come from? I nowhere? Just came out of...
1: Because it's the Pavlov dog whistle to their drooling MAGA base.
0: So this
1: all
0: is,
1: you got to do is say trans, and they're like... So
0: that's what they do. They have nothing, then they just say trans. God, you know, I don't know. If I was Jesus, I would fucking fry your asses.
6: I can't believe he gets any votes in Texas, but there you go. And Tim, I think that race is significant for not just Republican Democrat, but I think what we're seeing here is an effort by the Democrats to steal the Bible. They're trying to distort what.
1: Meanwhile, he's got a replica of the Pietà, a beautiful statue by Michelangelo. Mm-hmm. Of Mary cradling the allegedly dead Jesus.
0: Yeah.
1: In her arms. And the Michelangelo was a big homo.
0: Okay.
1: I just want to remind everyone.
0: Does this guy know that?
6: Is an effort by the Democrats to steal the Bible. They're trying to distort what the Bible says in order to use it to justify their far left policies. This joker in Texas claims that the Bible doesn't say anything about abortion. So he thinks that it's totally.
1: It does. He is wrong there because it gives you a recipe on how to do it.
0: Okay. That joker in Texas is stealing the Bible. So who are you voting for? Ken Paxton?
6: Bible doesn't say anything about abortion. So he thinks that it's totally okay from a Christian standpoint to be pro-abortion. That's one of the most ludicrous arguments I've ever heard.
0: How do you distort something where it's like you look up in the sky in Revelation, it's like there's some horses up there flaming or whatever, and then you cut a baby in half, Noah's Ark.
1: That's Gary Bauer, president of American Values. Who the fuck do you think you are to define American values?
0: Cha-ching, you whore. I what's your money like? This guy, I think these fuckers are just raking it in. And if they, let me tell you something, dickhead. If you didn't have this, what is this entertainment niche he's in? The Christian thing? It'd be a different ballgame, buddy.
1: Oh, yeah.
0: You're pandering to the LCD. Is this guy entertaining?
1: He's the president of American values. No, of course he's not entertaining.
0: President of American values. Shit, let's look at your internet history.
7: There's documents in our Constitution,
8: right,
7: in our Declaration, in

0: believe that stuff have a real problem with lying. And so, of course, they're going to lie. The demons do not want, okay, you, I, others to acknowledge that there were covenants, agreements, prayers, dedication of this great country at our founding.
1: That's
0: to the Lord Jesus Christ.
2: Who is that?
3: That's Hank Kuhneman, of course.
2: Who's Captain Lurch in the background? It's like, hey.
3: Well, Ryan, that is Steve Schultz from Elijah Streams.
2: Steve?
3: Benson Honeydew LARPer.
2: Hey, Bunsen, have a glass of water, please.
3: Bunsen. I said Benson. Yeah, Bunsen Honeydew.
2: Yeah, he needs a glass of water or something. Gargle something.
3: Oh, yeah.
2: Does
3: yes.
2: he get paid?
3: Yes. yeah, Hank Kuhneman upset.
2: Kuhneman. Is there a picture?
3: That's, yeah.
2: Well, I want to see what he's wearing.
3: He's got a blue sweater over a white Oxford with a...
2: Isn't he dressed better usually? You're like George Santos. It's a shitty outfit. You should burn in hell for that.
3: Well, it depends on the time of the month because he spends hundreds of thousands of dollars on that hair dye, obviously.
2: Right.
3: Jesus Christ. That's
2: hey, Jesus, why didn't you just make it so he didn't have to
3: dye? Supernatural black.
2: Yeah. Man.
3: Yeah, Hank Kuhneman, another, you know, he's upset because of the historical fact that the founding fathers wanted the separation of church and state.
2: Right.
3: He doesn't like that.
2: And he's like, he's bringing a point up, but citing Herod as evidence, as a citation.
3: Right, because we know the Bible's totally historical.
2: What about a Gandalf citation? Why not?
3: There was another recently. God, it just makes me crazy how cartoonishly moronic it is when some archaeologists dig up, you know, some toilet somewhere. And they're like, we believe this is the ancient town of Fuckatropolis.
2: Yeah.
3: And that's where Jesus anointed the goats. Oh, my God. It's proof that the Bible is true.
2: Yeah. Right.
3: We found that the city that was mentioned is actually existed. So therefore, Jesus died for your sins and is God.
2: That's not even confirmation that's the logic. Bias.
3: I know.
2: That's like 6 degrees of Kevin Bacon,
3: it's
2: but not
3: so
2: really.
3: Embarrassing to be the same species as these people sometimes who buy this bullshit.
2: Yeah, it's I don't know what to say.
3: There's also I think it's Turkey where Mount Ararat is. They're finally allowing some of these Christian lunatics to go to this one mountain where they swear there's something boat shaped.
2: Oh, an ark?
3: Under the ground or something like that. It's so ridiculous.
2: But there were lots of boats.
3: And by the way, geologists have looked at it and said, it's a rock formation.
2: Okay.
3: That is roughly boat-esque shaped.
2: I mean, it's a rock.
3: Nope, they're going to spend money. They're going to go out there with all kinds of supposed scientific equipment. And they're going to prove, Ryan, we found a space. There's a room down there.
2: Shit, man, it's a cave. And hey, Ken Ham, what happened to your fucking theme park with the boat, with the ark? Is it still open or?
3: That's interesting you should say that. It's not doing well.
2: Oh, okay. Are they going to torch it for the insurance?
3: Well, I think it might not be around much longer.
2: That's going to be a sad fucking abandoned fucking shithole.
3: I know, right? Right?
2: I mean, it is. It'll be abandoned. Didn't it have dinosaurs?
3: Yes, men, but men playing with dinosaurs, cavemen playing with dinosaurs.
2: Is that what happened, Jesus?
3: Who were you asking?
2: I don't know. I mean, I don't know. Jeez.
3: The Ark Encounter. Let's see what the latest
2: These fucking is. Christian entertainers. Did it ever occur to you guys just to be good at it? You know, you don't have to do this Jesus shit and pander to the loons. You just could have practiced a little more, found something legitimate to do. I don't know.
3: Yeah, I can't find that article now about... Yeah. But yeah, it's not doing well financially.
2: There are performers that study, that take acting classes, that take vocal lessons, they're opera singers, they practice instruments, artists, it's real and it's legit, or you could do the shit we play on Faithless Friday, and then

0: How do you live with yourself? Oh, yeah, the money. Okay. Jeez.
1: Ark encounters decade-long disaster. How the creationist theme park failed on its promises. Public records reveal the Noah's Ark replica has missed attendance projections year after year, leaving Kentucky taxpayers and local officials in the dust.
0: You dumb shits. Why would you give this guy tax incentives to bring this? It's a boat, but let me understand something. Is the Ark sitting in water at least?
1: No.
0: It's a boat, man. It's got to be. That's the problem. It needs to be in some water for people to say, oh, okay, this is sort of like the thing, right? It's just in a parking lot with zip lines in a gift shop.
1: When creationist Ken Ham and his team at Answers in Genesis were looking for a location for their $100 million-plus attraction, they pitched it as a way to create jobs. One projection said Ark Encounter was expected to annually generate a minimum of 3,000 new full-time equivalent jobs.
0: Come on.
1: Unfortunately, these jobs turned out to be only available for people who agreed to Answers in Genesis's fundamentalist Christian worldview. Wannabe janitors had to agree that Earth is only 6,000 years old and gay marriage is an abomination.
0: Shit. Then who's going to work on Sunday?
1: Besides that, the city of Williamstown, which desperately wanted to be home for the Ark, offered Ken Ham's team $62 million in junk bonds if they built the Ark in their backyard.
0: What does that mean, junk bonds? I mean, what is that?
1: Oh, and here we go. This is what that other preacher wanted. Yeah. Grant County, which Williamstown is in, gave Ham's team 98 acres of land for $1.
0: Fuck me, man. And now it's out of business.
1: I want my 98 acres.
0: Yeah, well, you got to build
1: for $1.
0: You got to build a boat not in water for it, I guess. And then have some dinosaurs. What kind of amazing? Imagine their businesses that actually want to come there. They can't even get a loan to start their business. But if you're Ken Ham, how do you even pitch this theme park? What theme park is going to create 3,000 jobs? I worked at Six Flags Over Georgia. It's a big fucking theme park. It's bigger than the Ark. You ain't nothing compared to Six Flags. There's not 3,000 people working
1: there. They also agreed that over a 30-year period, 75% of Ark Encounter's real estate taxes would go towards repayment of that interest-free loan. So instead of that money going to the city and its citizens, it would be used to repay those bonds. Also, 2% of employees' paychecks would go back to Ark Encounter to help them pay off the loans.
0: The employees.
1: Yeah. So the payroll tax was going back to Ark Encounter to pay off the junk bond loans that we, the people, gave them.
0: Those fucking people in that government that voted for that, you guys should not vote for them again. I mean, that is the dumbest.
1: The people, these idiots, these Christo fools, thought the attraction would be so popular, it would increase tourism, liven up what was in many ways a dying town, create well-paying jobs, and be good for all the surrounding businesses. The state of Kentucky even promised Ark Encounter a tax incentive worth up to $18.25 million over the next decade based on attendance and sales.
0: It's going to last a decade? You said the loan was 30 years? You're saying they thought that fucking theme park would last that long?
1: All these numbers were based on expectations. The Ark Encounter would draw in a certain number of tourists each year. And the creationists, who should never be taken seriously when it comes to numbers, offered the best case and worst case scenarios in their 2013 feasibility report. They assured everyone they would be bringing in at least 1.2 to 2 million visitors in their first year.
0: Who do you think you are? Disney World, Busch Gardens, Six Flags? I mean, Pigeon Forge, Tennessee. I mean, they're Dollywood. Are you Dollywood, motherfucker? Are you Dollywood? How far are they from Dollywood? You can't compete with Dollywood, bitch. Are you the Ark Encounter? There's no roller coasters. There's no bumper cars. There's no log flumes. It's just a fucking boat. It's not even in fucking water, man. And you gave them all this money?
1: They also fudged their numbers in their projections of what they would be bringing in the future.
0: this is insane.
1: If you do the math, and if your one brought in an estimated average of 1.6 million, their lowest, Then by year nine, they were expected to have 2.5 million.
0: Come on.
1: The people who were best known for shrinking large numbers were now artificially inflating them.
0: I don't care how much these Christians claim they believe in the Bible. If they're going to spend money to go to a theme park, they want to go to Disney World. They want to go to Dollywood. They want to go on rides. They want to have funnel cake. They want to, you know what I mean? They want good theme parks. Here's some fucking, they didn't, they had a wire, what was it? We're redoing a show we did like five fucking years ago.
1: Ten
0: years ago. Let me tell you, that Ark Encounter, you're going to see TikTok videos of people walking around in it with like flashlights on their head, spelunking into the rotted Ark. This is going to be like animatronic dinosaurs.
1: Ark Encounter opened in July of 2016. Because it's a private attraction, the expectation was that the public would never really get to see what the attendance numbers were. Sure, the local government would have to keep track of whether their loans were paid off, but it wasn't clear if we'd ever have access to real data about the finances, and then something wonderful happened. The city of Williamstown imposed a 50-cent per ticket safety fee on every ticket sold at Ark Encounter.
0: There you go.
1: The money was meant to offset the city's costs for all the additional police cars and fire trucks that would be needed.
0: Fire trucks?
1: Even if visitors to the Ark were rarely in peril, you needed those resources on hand in case of emergencies. While Ken Ham fought this at first, he eventually gave up and eventually began paying it a year after the Ark Encounter opened. And because those safety fees are a public record,
0: yes,
1: it's not difficult to figure out how many tickets are being sold every month.
0: You got 75 cents. Oh, man. How many?
1: Ever since that data became available, listen to this. Local paleontologist Dan Phelps has been regularly filing public records requests.
0: Awesome.
1: To get access to those numbers. Paleontologist, a dinosaur guy.
0: Ha, ha, ha, ha.
1: Has been holding these motherfuckers accountable. And he made a spreadsheet.
0: Oh, sweet.
1: The attendance has never remotely come close to their estimate of 1.6 million visitors.
0: Oh, my God. They thought, okay.
1: Even factoring out the COVID shutdown for a year,
0: okay,
1: things have just gone downhill. Here are the actual attendance numbers.
0: I love it.
1: Year one, estimated 820,000 people.
0: That's 50%
1: of projected attendance.
0: Wait.
1: Year two.
0: How many people came?
1: 820.
0: I thought you said 1,000.
1: I did.
0: 820,000 people came to that?
1: Yes.
0: That I
1: half of what they projected.
0: But that's good because I can't believe they got that many people.
1: By year five,
0: yes,
1: they're down to 775. And now last year, they're down to 664,000, which is 26% of their projected attendance in these spreadsheets that got them all these tax breaks.
0: You know what? That's not as satisfying as I thought. I thought you'd be like 50 people. You're telling me 600,000 people went?
1: But that's horrible.
0: Is it? I mean, that's great. I mean, this is such a shitty theme park. What does Knott's Berry Farms get, I wonder, every year in L.A.? I mean, that's... I can't believe that. 600,000 people went to that fucking thing? Shit. But
1: right.
0: That it's not enough to make money. God, that's a lot.
1: Last year, Knott's Berry Farm had 4.8 million people.
0: Damn, there you go. That's what I'm saying. Welcome to the adult show. You know, that's the big boys, Knott's Berry Farm.
1: So because they're not hitting their projected numbers, the city isn't attracting the tourists that it had. Local stores are suffering. The hotels are suffering.
0: Yeah.
1: And even the schools that rely on property tax.
0: What's Dollywood do? Dollywood's gotta be, because they're the closest theme park to these people, right? Dollywood must fucking dunk on your ass. You know what I mean? I mean,
1: Dollywood, 3.5 million last
0: year. Oh, shit, Noah, go fuck yourself. You know what, man? Noah built this ark, put all these fucking animals in it.
1: Ken Ham built this ark.
0: Okay, well, he didn't build that ark, but he saved all these people from the flood, and now nobody cares. Nobody wants to go to his dumb ark or his theme park. Jeez.
1: So these religious lunatics in Williamstown sold out their people.
0: Yeah.
1: On a gamble that this was going to be the biggest thing since white bread.
0: Why do these people, every time like a business that people perceive as big comes to town, they have to like give them all these tax breaks? Didn't when Amazon must put their headquarters somewhere, all the
1: right, minute, right. Oh, yeah, yeah.
0: Why do that?
1: Because of the lies they tell that it's going to, that the local economy is going to skyrocket.
0: It's one thing to sell out to Amazon, right? You can see, okay, people can work there and shit, but it's this theme park, man.
1: Well, there's supposed to be thousands of jobs, Ryan.
0: What are they? Yeah. You don't even need that public record. You can just sit somebody in the parking lot and count the cars. It's got to be sad. Like on a Monday, there's like five people in there.
1: Williamstown officials took a misguided gamble on this creationist attraction, and the city has paid the price for it. The sales tax rebate were worth $1.825 million a year for 10 years from the state should be on the verge of expiring, though, which is bad news for Answers in Genesis. Add to that a faltering economy, high gas prices, and the simple fact that this museum isn't worth seeing more than once, even if you're going there to mock it. Because it's not like the underlying details ever change, and the future looks pretty damn bad for the creationists behind it.
0: Right, right.
1: And he ends with thoughts and prayers.
0: Why is Six Flags successful, Ken? Why? Because every year they have a new ride. You know?
1: Yeah, yeah.
0: So, I don't know what to tell you. Answers in Genesis. The Christians don't even want to go to this.
1: Well, you've got a Cro-Magnon playing frisbee with a velociraptor that you can look at.
0: Especially these megachurch people. I mean, the people that go to these megachurch, they probably have money and shit. They don't want to go to some shithole theme park. They're going to go to Dollywood. They're going to go to Six Flags. Bush fucking Gardens, motherfucker. You need some more acts. Like, why not some, you know, like a, I don't know. What are some more live acts or something?
2: Cannot believe it. Gas went from $3.55 up to $4.19. That is a, 64 cents increase in one day. One day. Now, you explain that, President Trump. I voted for you, and so far, everything is going up. Groceries, gas, schools, everything. Our economy is getting worse, not better. People can't afford to feed their children. The gas is going up. And yes, I did vote him in, so don't make any snide remarks about me, okay?
0: Too late.
2: I thought maybe he would actually do something about it, but look, nothing's getting done. Nothing. 64 cents a gallon. It's ridiculous. Walmart right now is still at $3.55, so I'm filling up. This is just getting out of hand. I cannot.
1: There you go.
0: Joke on it, stupid. That's what happens when you're stupid, right? That's what happens when you're stupid, and then you vote, and then a bunch of other stupid people vote. This is what happens.
1: Thoughts and prayers.
0: God, go to the Ark. Go drive your ass. Spend all the gas money. Go to the Ark. Enjoy it. Enjoy it. You can't go. I'm sorry. These fucking assholes voted for this. You voted for this, for all this shit. This should not be surprising. Go out and enjoy it. Go enjoy it. Don't complain. You're not allowed to complain, Nazi bitch. You can't complain when Nazis act like Nazis. Fuck this. Fuck you. Oh, my God. Unreal.
3: Musk. Idiot.
4: Bezos.
3: Spineless.
4: Spineless?
3: Spineless. What's the point of having fuck you money if you never say fuck you? Just rolled over for Trump.
4: So you just want him to...
3: He doesn't like Trump. I prefer the people who love Trump. You know, I prefer the true believers.
4: Yeah.
3: These people who just hate Trump privately but roll over for him.
4: Yeah.
3: Can't stand him.
4: Spencer Pratt.
3: Pratt.
4: Joe Rogan.
3: Enigma.
4: Enigma?
3: Yeah, I don't know what to make of him. Sometimes I'm like interesting. Sometimes I'm like, what an idiot.
4: Have you guys ever done anything?
3: No, I've never done it.
4: Well, you would do it though.
3: Would I go on Joe Rogan's show? There's a time when I said 100% yes. Now, maybe. I've come on PBD.
4: Yeah.
1: That's when he was on PBD show.
0: Don't do Joe Rogan show, Meddy.
1: He was asking him, Elon Musk, and he says, idiot.
0: Right. Hey, Meddy Hassan, please don't do Rogan show. That's gross.
1: Listen, maybe.
0: Nah, God. So hard. Everybody you like ends up fucking up. And you know, don't do Rogan show. I hate that.
1: Did Vivek go on with Meddy?
0: Yeah, he's been on Yeah, he's been there before.
4: Tell the difference in this country.
5: What did Donald Trump do, in your view, that was downright abhorrent? Second time I'll ask
4: that
5: question.
4: I think that the thing that I would have done differently if I were in his shoes...
5: That's not what I asked, Vivek, I would have declared...
4: What
5: did Trump do that was downright abhorrent? It's a simple question. It's your words. It's on screen.
4: I think
5: what did he do that was downright abhorrent?
6: As you can see there, Vivek Ramaswamy really didn't want to answer my very simple question about his own views, his own words about Donald Trump from back in the day when he was willing to criticize him, which he won't do now, partly because of fear, maybe, partly because he desperately wants to be Donald Trump's running mate. Either way, it tells you a lot.
1: This was before. This is
0: I love this.
1: A couple years ago.
0: I love that. I listened to that a bunch. And, you know, that is, he doesn't concede one fucking point. And, you know, that's when I watch Meet the Press. It's like, I wish Mehdi Hasan had that job. They don't concede one point or recede one point or whatever. It's, you know, he argues every fucking point.
1: Yeah, yeah.
0: Shit.
1: And PBD had him on.
0: Who is that?
1: Patrick Bet-David. That idiot.
0: Oh, yeah. Don't go on Rogan, though. That guy's a dickhead. You know, here's what Joe Rogan will do. He'll act differently in front of you, Mehdi, and he'll be like, he'll kiss your ass and all this shit, and then he'll say a bunch of dumb maggot shit when you leave. Don't do that.
1: We've got only a few minutes left here in the big show. Holy cow, time flew. Thanks for listening. Thanks for buying shit through the Amazon link. Speaking of Jeff Bezos, like he said, what's the point of having you money if you don't say fuck you, if you just roll over and cave to Trump?
0: Because I think you're getting at, if you're a billionaire or whatever Jeff Bezos is, there is something fucking wrong with you. And I think that's sort of why they roll over. Because I don't know.
1: I don't know if we have enough time for this story. But there is a weird... We talked about this a little bit, this weird secret society that fucking Peter Thiel, the cartoonish evil supervillain.
0: Yeah, he's on South Park.
1: Type person that is now he's scuttled down to Argentina because he doesn't think America's going to go fast enough for him.
0: Right.
1: Not fast enough.
0: Fash
1: enough for him, for his creepy techno bro oligarch future.
0: Yeah.
1: But he's forming this like weird secret club society thing that's going on.
0: Doesn't he just go places and like just, I don't know, read a book? Or you're rich, right? You don't have to work.
1: A bunch of internal documents just leaked about Peter Thiel's secret society, and there is some bizarre shit in there.
0: Sweet.
1: A leak has revealed new details about Dialogue, the secret society started by billionaire Palantir co-founder Peter Thiel.
0: Dialogue.
1: And man, does it sound weird. I'm reading from Futurism here. Dialogue, an exclusive group co-founded by Thiel in 2006, convenes yearly for an off-the-record retreat at which leaders discuss topics,
0: right,
1: according to the organization's extremely vague website.
0: God.
1: But as Wired reports, a leak first exposed by a Swiss hacker known as Maya Arson Crime W.
0: Thank you, Maya.
1: Stylized with all lowercase. That's the Maya.
0: Right.
1: Sheds light on what this year's event will cover, as well as who plans to be there.
0: Is this an island with a bunch of pedophiles? I mean, is that what this is?
1: Wired obtained the registration list for this year's upcoming retreat in Ireland. How dare they?
0: Oh, come on.
1: Which includes the names of wealthy tech entrepreneurs, foreign leaders, and a large cohort of sitting U.S. lawmakers.
0: Name names!
1: Current and former White House officials, ambassadors, military and intelligence figures.
0: Military?
1: Among the business leaders in attendance, noted by Wired, are several founders and executives of surveillance and data companies, as well as six members of the infamous PayPal mafia.
0: What CIA people are in there? I mean, what is this?
1: The list also contains the names of multiple journalists, in addition to academics and researchers. Among the registration's list's biggest names?
0: Yes.
1: Current U.S. Treasury Secretary Scott Bessent.
0: Damn, Scott! Shit.
1: Army Secretary Dan Driscoll.
0: Oh, man. Current Army Secretary?
1: Yeah. NATO's Supreme Allied Commander in Europe, American Pilot General Alexis Grinkiewicz.
0: You know.
1: And.
0: Yes.
1: Ted Cruz.
0: Ted, is this the only group that would let you come to the island with them? I mean, shit. They're in Ireland?
1: Somebody caught up with him about shit. This, and he's basically like, I don't know why my name's on their mailing list. I went to something years ago, some meeting years ago or something.
0: You don't just happen to get your name on the, it's not the publisher's clearinghouse mailing list, dude. It's like some.
1: He's secret- on the list of those that are going to, that are supposed to be there.
0: Well, shit, we can't have, is it weird that we have our military leaders and people from our intelligence State Department at some weird secret dialogue club? Do they wear costumes?
1: The data contains details about this year's dialogue, what the dialogue retreat will cover. Sessions include war-focused events titled Navigating World War III and Battlefield Technologies.
0: Okay.
1: Seeming sex and lifestyle focused sessions dubbed money, what? Money parentheses does buy happiness, build a party, and how's your sex life? God. And some event called build a cult, which will reportedly be moderated by the founder of pray.com, a Christian networking service.
0: Shit. What are we supposed to say about this? They're in Ireland somewhere. Go scoop them up. I mean, shit, man. This is the Legion of Doom.
1: Dialogue has long declined to share details about its members. It is easy to see why. The registration list reveals a jaw-dropping intersection of private sector and political power,
0: yeah,
1: with billionaires and big business figures in charge of companies that have profited immensely off government-contracted surveillance,
0: God,
1: rubbing shoulders with military leaders and elected officials, in some cases, officials tasked with overseeing the contracts handed to those very private sector data companies.
0: Gosh, Ted, I mean, do you think you should be in this group?
1: Cheers to Ted Cruz and the many other American representatives and officials listed in the event's registration, enjoying their time in Ireland, chatting with billionaires about World War III and how to build a cult.
0: Okay, so why can't we scoop them up and put them in Guantanamo? I mean, honestly.
1: Well, they're in Ireland.
0: I don't give a fuck. Go get them. Somebody go get these guys. I mean, these are... Okay, so wait. They're about World War III, and then there's something about sexuality. Shit. I mean, you guys are fucking pervs. That's what this is. You're going to go shoot some weird guns, get in the Iron Man suit, and do some pervy shit.
7: Senator, your name appears on a membership list for Peter Thiel's Secret Society Dialogue. This was recently reported. Do you know what that is, or what's your level of involvement with the organization?
8: Oh, sure. They hold a conference. I think every year, and I went to a couple of them.
1: I've heard of them. I think they hold a conference. I think it's every year.
0: Dead,
1: if I remember correctly. Oh, wait, who? Peter who?
8: I think every year, and I went to a couple of them more than a decade ago. I haven't been in a long time. It's an interesting conference.
7: There's one in August. Are you going to that in Dublin?
8: No, okay. You get different business leaders that come together, and they have, the purpose of dialogue when it was started was to have Republicans and Democrats talking to each other.
7: Okay.
8: And so as I said, I went about a decade ago. I had some interesting conversations.
7: How close are the people within there? Are you guys friends?
8: I don't know who attends now. I haven't been in many years.
7: You think there's any conflict of interest given it's run by one of the biggest CEOs in private industry?
8: What would the conflict be to holding a conference and having people talk to each other?
7: Senator
0: Ted, you...
1: as he's getting in the elevator and pressing the button, desperately trying to get out.
0: I heard that button. Dan, I feel bad for Ted. No, I don't. But like Ted Cruz doesn't have any friends. It's the one group that invites him somewhere, you know. Shit.
1: Where he can feel wanted.
0: I can't think of anything gross. Does Ted Cruz go to workshops on, like, what do they say? Sexuality?
1: There's some shit going on.
0: Oh my God, these violent fucking pervs.
1: Got to get out of here. Thanks for listening, everybody. We'll do it again next week. Usual Bat time, usual Bat channel. 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
1: Have a great weekend, everybody. I apologize to Ireland for these techno cunts invading your country. We'll be back again on Monday. Bye-bye.
0: Ivanka and Jared, stay with me, fucking island.
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0: What do you have to lose by trying something new like Trump? 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
8: 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Hey, hey, hey, what is up? What's going on, everyone? Thanks for joining and listening. Join us on our social media at Crab Diving on the Twitter or on Blue Sky, which I'll fire up in a second. Fire? Oh, my God. I've been here a while. But I don't, you know, the here in Pensacola, I don't think the accents are that prevalent. Do you?
9: Yeah.
8: Or do I just not notice it?
9: You just...
8: But I just said...
9: Get out there in the rabble.
8: I just said fire.
9: Fire. Fuck you, motherfucker.
8: I did live in Texas for a minute.
9: Yeah. But I'm trying to think what people say. It's like...
8: The only thing I picked up in Texas was y'all.
9: Y'all.
8: Because it's just easy.
9: Give me a cigarette.
8: Yeah.
9: That's one thing they say here. That should be our... can I have a cigarette should be the state motto.
8: It's okay if you're 15.
9: Give me a cigarette. I want a cigarette. That's all bars are. You go to bars and people are outside just asking people for cigarettes. And it's like, God, you motherfuckers.
8: Yeah, that was a culture shock because Chicago obviously was getting pretty anti-smoking everywhere when I left. L.A. was really getting anti-smoking in bars and everything and at work and everywhere. You have to go outside, you know, to the designated smoker areas. And
9: except actors trying to not get fat.
8: That was kind of the culture shock. Part of the culture shock movement here was that it's like, wow, it's like being in Europe again.
9: No, it's not. That's the
8: well, yeah, I do apologize.
9: What
8: to
9: part of Europe?
8: Most parts of Europe,
9: shit, man.
8: Thanks for buying shit through the Amazon link, crabdiving.com/Amazon. Use that link every time you go to buy shit. I'm working on it, Sheldon.
9: What's wrong with a dog?
8: I'm working on it. It's the Kong toy, and I've got this bacon treat that your mom sent.
9: Oh, okay.
8: That I'm using to stuff the Kong toy, and apparently she smells something different, so she's going nuts.
9: She wants her food.
8: Commie Pinko Liberal, HuffPo. Oh, big red news. Newsom, Trump DOJ investigating me. Well, of course they are.
9: Ah, bullshit. It's all bullshit. You can't even believe anything out of this fucking administration. Settle it in the octagon, Gavin.
8: California Governor Gavin Newsom, Democrat, really, said on Monday the Department of Justice, in quotes,
9: yes,
8: is investigating him and his wife without stating what the Justice Department could be investigating.
9: Ooh, what lies.
8: Newsom, one of Trump's fiercest critics, said in a video posted on YouTube, federal agents have knocked on the doors of family, friends, and former employees, not because they found a crime, but because they're simply trying to find one.
9: Never believe, never give them the benefit of the doubt. Never believed him. I know
8: we don't believe Gavin or we Trump. Don't believe Trump.
9: Oh, nothing okay. Out of that Trump. He's lying about that war. It's a lot worse than it is on us. Yes. We don't know yet. He's lying about this.
8: Well, and this alleged deal is yes. It's better off for the Iranians than the JCPOA was.
9: But it's a deal. It's a quote comprehensive understanding. Nothing comprehensive is 1.5 fucking pages of bullet points. I'm sorry. That ain't comprehensive. That's the definition of not comprehensive.
8: That was a hefty read for
9: it's
8: Trump.
9: It's a summary. He doesn't care. He's going to keep this war going. He wants to make money off trading oil or some shit. Fuck him. Fuck you, Trump, and all these. You're investigating Gavin Newsom. Jeez. And fuck these cops doing his bidding. Fuck you.
8: Since retaking office, Trump has turned the Justice Department into a tool of his own resentments, targeting perceived enemies with prosecutions that range from questionable to baseless.
9: That is an abuse of motherfucking power, right? That's abuse of power. Shit, man. Impeaching for that. Why not? I mean, we did it before. It didn't matter. But at least you could do it. Oh, yeah.
10: I have to get my plug for my fan.
9: That's an abuse of power. And listen, it doesn't matter, though. Fuck that. Let's investigate Gavin Newsom. How are the Republicans investigating everybody? And we didn't put one motherfucker in jail when we had the chance. Merrick Garland, go fuck yourself forever. That is you are the reason we have all these stories. You're the reason.
8: They got Carter Page.
9: Listen to me. You are the reason, Merrick Garland, we are in this shit. You are the reason that SAID was defunded and all those kids died. I'm sorry, but let's think about it that way. Because you were feckless and you were impotent as an attorney general. You didn't protect us. You betrayed us. You're why we have this podcast right now. If you had put him in jail, I don't know what the fuck we'd be talking about. What would we be talking about? Nothing.
8: God, who the hell knows?
9: It sure is boring.
8: DeSantis, probably. I mean,
9: he sure is boring in this Kamala administration. Yeah.
8: Since retaking office, I read that this wouldn't be the first time Trump manufactured criminal or corruption concerns about a presidential candidate. In 2019, Trump tried to blackmail Ukrainian President Volodymyr Zelensky into announcing a corruption investigation into Joe Biden ahead of the 2020 presidential election. This call led to Trump's first impeachment.
9: God. Fuck you, Donald.
8: First impeachment.
9: Fuck you, Donald. But fuck you for the Democrats that never fought like they should have. Why do these? Here's what we can learn from the Republicans. They fight so much, they put the octagon in the White House. We're so afraid of our own shadows. We can't say anything mean. It has to be proper, and we can't break decorum. Here we are. The country's getting fucked. Because we're wimps. My God.
8: That is the headline over at the HuffPost.
9: Shit, man.
8: HuffPo.
9: That's right.
8: I'm just looking at a couple of these.
9: Just one more thought. I know. I don't mean to filibuster here, but listen to me. Merrick, you know, it's too bad you didn't have the people surrounding Nixon. Because he at least resigned, right? And as horrible as that was, he got off the hook. No admission of guilt, no nothing. Spiro Agnew, no admission of guilt. No. Spiro Agnew had one charge, some bullshit tax charge. Didn't have to give the money back that he took through his extortion. But Nixon just waltz off into the fucking sunset. But at least he wasn't left. At least it was just Gerald Ford. But you fucked us, dude. You fucked us, like, historically fucked.
8: I don't know if Merrick listens, but
9: I will never, as long as we do this podcast, I will never not mention how bad Merrick Garland fucking sucks each episode. It's my job. That's my job. Ugh. The octagon. I mean,
8: So that's the headline at the HuffPo at the Drudge Report.
9: Yes.
8: It says Trump makes Iran great again. War for nothing. $300 billion settlement, big red letters, secret cash deal.
9: Hey, that's right. It wasn't for nothing, though. Reporter, it wasn't for nothing. Trump made money off this war. He absolutely did. So he made money. It was good for him. He's not sad about this. He loves it.
8: That's it. There's no more. Stop.
9: I bet Shelby, look at me for a second. Quiet. I bet you could have written the memorandum? That's what it is, a memorandum of understanding. Does that sound like something the victor of a war has? If you win,
8: everyone's real busy.
9: Right. When you historically, when people win wars, that means they get shit. They don't have to issue, here's a document of understanding of the 6 points. Oh, and by the way, here's a pile of fucking cash. Everybody's gas prices are out through the roof, paying off the Iranians. Wait, they're paying off the Iranians. Who got their doves check?
8: The United States and Iran appear to have reached an agreement which could see the Strait of Hormuz reopened and put an end to the two nations' exchange of fire.
9: Ah, that's funny. Oh, that's funny.
8: The U.S. announced that a peace deal with Iran is now complete, with the Strait set to be reopened without tolls. While Trump has bragged about ending months of blockades on the vital waterway, questions linger about Tehran's nuclear plans and wider security in the Gulf.
9: Right. It's is all fuck. Yes, the Strait is open. However, they will sink a few ships now and then. It's go on through. It's fine.
8: Dr. Oh, boy. I'm going to kill this guy's name. Dr. Katayun.
9: Yes.
8: Shahande.
9: Yeah.
8: Katayun Shahande from the University of London.
9: Ooh, wee wee.
8: Told, this is the Metro, that calling this agreement a peace deal is ambitious at best. She says it's a temporary pause with diplomatic ambitions.
9: It's not even a ceasefire, doctor. You're right. This is what someone losing does. They're in a fight and desperately, I mean, Trump's getting richer, but we're losing in the fact that we're running out of these interceptor missiles that we need. Our Navy's getting fucked by their drones and shit. We need to regroup. We're begging for a pause. That's all this is.
8: She's University of London, so she's getting a stereotypical British accent. She's going to sound like the Queen.
9: Right.
11: This is extremely fragile.
8: Because the hardest questions have not been resolved. Iran's nuclear program, sanctions relief, regional security, Israel's role, and the question of who can give credible guarantees have all effectively been postponed rather than settled. This is a typical
9: bullshit
8: Trump punt.
9: In fact.
8: And claim victory.
9: In fact, this is such bullshit, they can't get a ceasefire. So they got this. That means our people will continue to die over there.
8: Well, and just wait to see who breaks that ceasefire.
9: Yeah.
8: We promise we're not going to drop on Lebanon at all.
9: Right.
8: And then BB sends the rockets.
9: We paid them to stop beating us for a while. We paid them to open the strait for a little bit. This is a toll.
8: Right. So Trump's birthday, he can claim he deserves the Nobel Peace Prize now.
9: Yeah.
8: He's going to say that he stopped this war.
9: Right.
8: Even though he started it at BB's behest.
9: You know, this guy has caused so much shit on this planet. I mean, this is a serious question. And our Constitution, for as worthless as it appears to be when you really need it, doesn't give us an off-ramp for Trump. There's no way for us to get rid of him. And that's immoral. It's immoral that the American people can't get rid of a president.
8: Well, they can.
9: How?
8: By impeaching.
9: Would that work? I mean, and then what? They have to drag him away, right? I mean,
8: well, yeah.
9: I mean, he is fucking this country up. It's like, I don't see how you get, the Middle East isn't going to go back to the way it was after this. Why would it? Why would Iran relinquish control? Why would they do that? They know how much control they have over the planet. Good job, Donald.
8: All right. The headline at the WAPO is one of the other links at Drudge Report. Trump sought to break Iran's regime. He settled for reopening Hormuz.
9: You lost, Donald, because you're stupid.
8: The emerging agreement ends a costly war, but leaves Iran's leadership intact and its nuclear future still subject to negotiation.
9: Right. That's the exact opposite. You know what he's doing? Vladimir Putin is telling the Russian people, a tale, a story, lies about how that war in Ukraine's going. It's the same thing, but we ain't Ukraine. We're Russia. We're fucked.
8: Trump said, ships of the world, start your engines. Let the oil flow.
9: Oh, my. I saw that. You know what? Yeah. Hey, listen.
8: An asshole.
9: I mean, it makes sense. We should have the Octagon in there right now. We are white
8: of
9: trash.
8: Course,
9: we should
8: exactly,
9: have.
8: Yeah.
9: UFC people in there beating the living shit out of each other, ruining the Kennedy Center.
8: The name's gone. by the way.
9: Is it?
8: I have that story. Yeah. They're confirming that the name was taken down. But
9: is there a picture?
8: They put scaffolding up to cover it. They used a cherry picker to put that name up.
9: Yeah.
8: The day after they voted to change the name.
9: Right, right.
8: But for some reason, they needed full draped scaffolding to take the name down because Trump didn't want images of his name getting taken off.
9: Where are my sadistic Democrats at? Where are my sadistic Democrats? Because we need somebody a little sadistic to be AG. Somebody fucking mean, man. Because this is not the Joyful Warrior shit. They fuck with the Kennedy Center. Fuck that. That bothers me. This is the Octagon is in the White House. I mean, we got to have somebody that's not like, oh, I'm going to take a lunch break, Merrick Garland, get a manicure, get my hair. I don't know what the fuck he was doing. I need a sadistic workaholic motherfucker that chain smokes, that drinks coffee. And you know what I mean? Does that make sense? Yeah. Who do we get? I don't want a Joyful Warrior.
8: I don't have today, but as of yesterday, though, the scaffolding was still up
9: with the cover over it.
8: They took it off. Yeah, they took it off, but they still had the scaffolding up, so you can't see it.
9: This man has to go to jail. The immunity from his family must be done away with because there's a reason they need the immunity. They must be doing something wrong. Everybody with the name Trump needs to go to jail. Everybody that took his blood money needs to go to jail. Keep those camps open. We got people for them after we're done. Oh, my God. I saw this, the people at the Octagon event, the pre-show, people like walking in and getting interviewed. And
8: it was insane. That one guy called Michelle Obama a man. Did you see that?
9: I didn't. I watched The Good Liars.
8: Oh, my God.
9: They
8: interviewed people. I've got that headline, too.
9: They're all dumb, though. Listen, I'm sorry. If I'm offending UFC fans, send me a fucking message then. Sorry, snowflakes. But shit, man. No offense, but I always thought maybe we'd keep that culture out of the White House. I don't know. Fuck it, though, right? Jeez, man. It's all trash. What happened to us, America? The Octagon's at the White House, man.
8: Trump's team BS'd a judge into asking for time to remove Trump's name from the Kennedy Center. It was a delay tactic so the scaffolding and tarp could be ready in the wee hours to block the public's view of the removal. Once the tarp was up, the name came down in minutes.
9: Give me a blowtorch and a sledgehammer and a fucking ladder. I'll take that motherfucker down. Come on. We all get blowtorches and ladders and sledgehammers after this is finished. That Arc de Trump, that's got to go down. The Octagon has to go down. The bunker has to go down. We got to put this back. As much as we can we put this back together?
8: This guy says, until we see behind the tarp, we should call it Schrodinger's.
9: Yeah.
8: Kennedy Center.
9: Until I see it down, I don't fucking believe it. You show me. And it's fascism. You believe your eyes because the fascists don't want you to believe their eyes. It ain't down until the tarp's down. I don't believe they fucking did it. The man is lying about this peace agreement. He's fucking up the whole world. I'm sure he would lie about whether or not his name's on that fucking building. Take it down with fire.
8: We've got... Let me see. Yeah, so that's it. The deal, it says $300 billion settlement. Fox News... contributor and Washington Post columnist Mark Thiessen called the Trump administration's plan to establish a $300 billion reconstruction fund for Iran a, quote, disaster.
9: Ah, the guy from Fox said that?
8: Yeah.
9: Oh, that's a disaster. But you love what he says about men and women's sports, don't you, big boy?
8: During a conversation on CBS earlier that morning, Vice President J.D. Vance was asked, the Iranians are saying that they're going to have access to a $300 billion reconstruction fund. True or false? J.D. Vance said, well, Ed, that's the sort of thing they could have access to, funded by the Gulf Coast Coalition, so long as they honor their end of the obligation. I think that one of the things you're going to see, Ed, and people have to be skeptical of this, is that the hardliners in the Iranian system will overemphasize the benefits that Iran gets, while underemphasizing all the things that they have to concede and all the things they have to provide in order to get these benefits. In other words, don't believe the actual terms of the deal Iranians are quoting, because they're going to say they got all this stuff and we're not getting anything, but we got a whole lot.
9: Yeah. Yeah. Hey, Ron Howard, why not add to that movie you did all about J.D. Vance, a scene where he re-explains what happened in World War II to a bunch of people? Because he did that, right? He went over to Europe and said, here's what actually was going on with the Nazis.
8: Yeah, there was something. Yeah, he did that. And he pissed off Europe in some way.
9: J.D. Vance is a very angry guy, man.
8: Did you see he said that he's going to wait until after the midterms, and then he's going to have a conversation with his wife about whether he wants to run for president?
9: I don't believe that. Usha, what's your name, Usha?
8: Mm-hmm.
9: Usha, you're taking that blood money from that Nazi, which makes you a what? A Nazi. Do you ever talk to him?
8: Who talk to who?
9: I mean, do you think Usha and JD are in love? Like, do they get along with anybody?
8: I don't think so.
9: Yeah. I can't imagine
8: that anybody like hangs out with them for fun.
9: See, without
8: ulterior motives, you know, of trying to suck up to the vice president, possible future president.
9: Shit. Hey, Usha, I'm sorry, but I think your husband should go in the octagon with who should he fight? Who gets him and Marco should duke it out?
8: I'm anti-violence.
9: No, but we're just watching them.
8: I'd watch.
9: Right, there you go.
8: If they voluntarily did it.
9: Well, I mean, you know, I'm going to make it seem like they did. Or fuck them.
8: Secret cash deal is the headline. It's Israel Hayom. I don't know the politics of this news site, but it sounds like they're not happy. Trump secretly approved Qatar-Iran cash deal. Diplomatic officials confirmed Washington secretly authorized Doha to transfer funds to Tehran in exchange for freedom of navigation in the Strait of Hormuz and immunity from attacks. We paid them open up the strait. Yeah.
9: Immunity from attacks.
8: Right.
9: We want immunity from attacks. Trump is like, oh, Iran, please, daddy, don't attack me anymore when I go through the strait. Please, please. What about all the oil from Venezuela? What about that, though?
8: Right. Well, no, he sold that and put the money in.
9: Into Barron's account or
8: into,
9: something?
8: Into an account in, where is it, Saudi or UAE or something like that?
9: Typical rapist move.
8: This was a deliberate and conscious course of action by the U.S. administration, which allowed its Navy to turn a blind eye to the arrangement in complete contradiction of its declared policy. Oh, they're not happy with this.
9: They don't like the deal.
8: This paper, but I don't know, you know, I don't know if this is a conservative.
9: Everybody always knows what we're saying. Sometimes I listen to these guys that they're like,
8: well, I know what they're saying.
9: Plainly fucking speak.
8: I know which side they're taking. I don't know what side they usually take. Do you know what I mean? Like, I don't know if.
9: How they lean.
8: I don't know if they're on, if it's BB's people and the people that agree with him that are pissed.
9: Yeah.
8: Or if it's more of the mainstream Israelis who, there's a lot of them that feel like we do here.
9: Well, go get your guy. Oh, you can't either.
8: Right.
9: Do you have anything in
8: Well, they are. This next election, he's sweating bullets because things ain't looking good for his government in this next election. He'll probably try to pull the bullshit of we're in the middle of a war. Yeah. Well, no, he can't now.
9: It's a problem.
8: He'll start something.
9: Yeah.
8: He'll false flag something.
9: The problem with having these, like our fucking loser forefather slave owner fucks that cobbled together this fucking constitution without a thought in their head about the future. They should have thought about, like, what if you have someone in office that doesn't, whose heart isn't in the right place? Because that's what it's for. Otherwise, it's toothless. The idea is that nobody would do anything as crazy as Donald Trump.
8: Well, but
9: feckless.
8: He's got a complicit Congress. That's the problem.
9: Right, right. Again, what if that? What if the shit hits the fan? There is no clause for what if the shit hits the fan. What are we supposed to do about it?
8: Because in America, vote them out of office.
9: Yeah, but that doesn't. That is right. But what about impeachment? Why is that toothless?
8: So it's not toothless.
9: It is.
8: It's not if you have people of decency and honor.
9: Right,
8: but
9: the
8: Republican Party is just gone. See, as far as representatives. Yeah.
9: See, our government, hey, dumbass slave-owning fucking forefathers, our government's full of shitheads, absolute shitheads, and you gave us no recourse, honestly. Jeez.
8: Those are your headlines, everybody. Yay!
9: I get it, though, right? Here's why. Because they were writing, how did they write? With, like, they found a goose, they pluck a feather out of the goose's wing, and then dip it in ink made of squid intestines, and then they wrote on parchment made from a buffalo, right? Is that about how it is?
8: I mean, well, they had paper by this
9: time.
8: They?
9: Oh, yeah, good job, dickheads. You have paper. Wow. Slaves made that for you, probably. I mean, I'm just saying, I get why it's hard to add shit and rewrite stuff, right? That's a big pain because of the way you have to, but shitty job.
8: Stocks hit record high, though, today.

0: And President Pfeiffer is just going to be a reckoning with Wall Street. I don't know. Maybe I'll shut it the fuck down. Because
1: this would have been a good day options trade day.
0: Right. They don't even want to pay a capital gains, right? Not capital gains, but that they just paid these rich assholes just paid something for each trade.
1: What?
0: It would help.
1: That's who talked about that. Was it Mamdani?
0: You have.
1: And well, yeah, but I think Mamdani has specifically talked about it too.
0: Mamdani.
1: A tiny, you know, like a tenth of a or hundredth of a cent tax.
0: That's it.
1: Per transaction. But they're doing hundreds of thousands of transactions a second.
0: It's
1: going to pile up. I mean, I agree. I think it should be a little bit more, but...
0: I would bury these fuckers.
1: But it is a tiny, tiny amount that they were proposing.
0: I would bury you Wall Street fuckers in taxes and regulations until you bitched and moaned and cried.
1: It's like trading places.
0: That's right.
1: Right? They were skimming under half cent or whatever it was. Dan Aykroyd figured it out, right?
0: Is Dan Aykroyd alive? He's alive, right? Hey, man, you should have won an Oscar for that scene where you're dressed up, where you're shit-faced. You dressed up as Santa Claus to sneak into your old job's
1: That's it.
0: Christmas
1: Absolutely.
0: Party. Dude, I have trouble eating salmon because of that. Because he went to the buffet at this Christmas party he snuck into dressed up as Santa. And he lifted a slab of salmon and put it in his Santa Claus outfit.
1: Right.
0: And then he was eating it through the beard. God, Dan Aykroyd, how could you do that, man? That makes me so
1: great movie.
0: Really great movie.
1: We
0: didn't learn anything from it, though.
1: No,
0: sorry, guys. We don't learn nothing.
1: We don't learn shit.
0: We don't learn shit. Everybody to the octagon, beat the fuck out of each other. I saw so many people interviewed that was going to that event, and it's like, it's sad. In this country that stupid people vote, it is heartbreaking.
1: Well, what can you do?
0: I don't know. Something better than what we're doing. I don't know. I mean, but they're dumb as fuck, though. I mean, and they get a say. It's like, these stupid people should not get a say and should be happy that somebody's voting. Like, you're not even voting your own self-interest. You know, like, when you do things in your own self-interest, like when you're outside and it's raining.
1: Like
0: and
1: eat? Oh, okay.
0: And rather than... looking up at the sky and opening your mouth and taking in water until you drown, maybe you open an umbrella or you go inside where it's not raining. But you're stupid. You
1: right,
0: might not
1: right,
0: do that.
1: Right.
0: But you get to vote? Fuck off.
1: That Asimov quote?
0: What is that?
1: Isaac Asimov, you know, the prolific writer. Let me see if I can find it. I have it on my spreadsheet, in fact. For just such an occasion... There is a cult of ignorance in the United States, and there always has been. The strain of anti-intellectualism has been a constant thread winding its way through our political and cultural life, nurtured by the false notion that democracy means that my ignorance is just as good as your knowledge.
0: Oh my God, dig that motherfucker up and reanimate him. That's what I'm saying. That's what I'm saying.
1: That's made me think of it.
0: Hey, MTV, rock the vote. Fuck you, man. Let's all get out there and vote, even if you're stupid. Isaac Asimov is a real author, right? He's a real author. He's not like these religious guys that write a book, right? So so we're not going to value his opinion? Send me that quote. I love that. Oh, that's beautiful. Yeah, too bad. There's a bunch of dumbasses, so gas is more expensive. We got rid of the nuclear weapons treaty. You know, what was that treaty he got us at? The SALT treaty? Too bad. The Obama, Iran deal gone.
1: Paris Accords.
0: Yeah, Paris Accords. Hey, fuck it, though. Everybody's equal. It's a democracy, even though we elect people based on a system from slavery, the Electoral College. We're going to pretend it's a democracy. But in the interest of pretending this bullshit government we have, lots of people die and starve. Wow. Happy birthday, America. What the fuck?
1: Happy birthday, America.
0: Shit, man. You fucking forefathers. All this time ironing these lacy, frilly shirts and your fucking tights and shit and your wigs. Spent all this time combing out your wigs. You never imagined in the Second Amendment that somebody would have something better than a musket. You dumb fucks. Shit. How long? We got to stop sucking the dick of the Constitution 24/7. I mean, it ain't that great. It fucking sucks, man. Not to be negative. Yeah, it's irritating.

0: be negative. But
1: let's have it be negative. Right, right. Let's like the Octagon. Is that coming down?
0: I don't know. I mean, I would assume they would start that today, right?
1: I would start it today. I'd get some gasoline and start that shit today. I mean, it looks like Six Flags over Georgia. Like, if you don't know that's the Octagon, it looks like a roller coaster. The White House ain't nothing more than Dave and Buster's with a bunch of Nazis. It looks like Dave and Buster's. Why not bumper cars then? The bumper cars. Maybe it should be a water park. I want the White House to be converted to a water park. I'm sorry. I don't mean to Karen out today, but geez, this is impossible, these people.
0: I'm trying to see if there's any news saying that they started taking it down or not.
1: Leave it up. Leave it up. Leave it up. It should be up because that's who we are. We aren't the Kennedy Center. We're not. We're trash. We do not really value that. We don't value the arts and everything. We value Kid Rock.
0: I mean, a couple of weeks ago, he did say, you know, I should leave it up or something like that. But
1: you're going to.
0: I would assume that maybe they would. I guess. I don't know. Interesting.
1: Trump, a judge told you to. A judge.
2: Yeah, I'm feeling my diaper.
1: This is... Doesn't Trump still have, like, is he stroking out? I thought he was having, TIA strokes?
0: Yeah, small mini strokes, possibly.
1: Okay. Why are there no news stories? God, every time Biden had a hangnail, it was get him CNN. First,
0: the Alzheimer's or the...
1: Oh, man, that's funny. What's he, Alzheimer's, how would you know? What's he going to forget?
0: God. Did you see the video of him walking from the plane or helicopter, one of the two, but it was like a long walk to go talk to the press. And he's incapable of walking a straight line. He walks like he's playing, he's badly playing a drunk.
1: Yeah.
0: And he drifts and then he drifts back and then he kind of drifts back and then he finally ends up like at the where the press are, but they sped it up.
1: Yeah.
0: Because it takes a long time for him to make this walk, and it's ridiculous. And then of course they put the Benny Hill music behind it or whatever. With him walking. But then they had a doctor on who was saying, well, this is like dementia. This your brain also stops at times sending the right signals to your limbs. So that they frequently, dementia patients trying to walk a straight line frequently will drift one way or the other.
1: Yeah, I think dementia is sad. I really do. I think it's horrible. It's dealing with that family member is a fucking nightmare. But in the context of Donald Trump, this is hilarious. I mean, that Nazi fuck has dementia. Oh, my God. Hey, walk in a straight line, you fuck, because you made fun. He always makes fun of the way Biden went up the stairs and makes fun of the way Biden walks and shit. Where's the story on CNN about this? Where's the story at The Washington Post? Where's the coverage on this walking? Because Biden was wandering around at the D-Day celebrations that year. It's like, oh, my God, it's like the world's ending.
0: It was after the NBA finals. President Trump capped off a humiliating night at the NBA finals by attracting attention with zigzagging walk.
1: I'm doing a weave.
0: He was booed. He fell asleep. He was taken to the airport by motorcade, then Marine One, the presidential helicopter.
1: God.
0: Footage shot at JFK shows him gingerly descending the stairs of the chopper before embarking on an arcing walk toward the press pack. He immediately veers to the right before looping over to his left, before finally swinging back to reach the group.
1: You know, writer of this description, okay, good job. But it's like, why don't you just look at a picture? Can we add a little bit more in there? Because what it looks like, it's like a blank Because they describe the path really well, but not really like the nature of...
0: After he rolled out the red carpet, this isn't the first time this has happened. After he rolled out the red carpet for warmongering despot Vladimir Putin in Alaska last year, the president exhibited a similar gait that threw him from left to right. The wonky walk has been repeated several times since. He has also been caught on camera appearing to drag his right leg behind him.
1: Slow it down. Hold for laughs. That's good. Read that last part again. Oh, goddamn, Donald. Pick that leg up, bitch.
0: He has also been caught on camera appearing to drag his right leg behind him despite protestations of perfect health.
1: Oh, yeah. Yeah, you look healthy. I mean,
0: his wonky walk, bruised hands, skin issues, leg dragging, cankles, propensity to anger, and his freewheeling, often seemingly nonsensical rants don't paint a picture of perfect health.
1: No, no, but it's the descriptions. It's interesting. Everybody's very like, it seems like everybody tries to be very measured in the way they talk about his physicalities, except cankles. Is that the medical term for that? I don't do medicine.
0: I don't think that's.
1: Case of the cankles.
0: Yeah, I don't think your doctor says that, but
1: right. That's the one thing. Damn, Trump. That's the one thing they get you for. You know what I mean? Everybody will describe what you're going through the nicest way possible. They're gonna hit you with cankles. That's funny. You got to get bigger socks for that, or how's that work? Again, these are not funny things to make fun of with people, unless they're a rapist Nazi. Then hey. Right? Isn't that right, Jesus? You get a pass?
0: Open invite.
1: Open invite.
0: For Jesus to
1: Cankles!
0: Call in.
1: President Cankles. Shit, man. And they're talking about how he's walking, but let's get into it. How many times did he shit himself on the way, you know, to the...
0: Gross.
1: No, I mean, Shelby, can you get the off the CBO? Was it the accounting offices, the GAO, General Accounting?
0: Yeah.
1: I want to know how much taxpayers spend on Pampers every fucking year. We should know that. I want to know.
0: Somebody defaced Trump's star on the Hollywood Walk of Fame again.
1: Thank you for your service.
0: With stickers of Trump and Epstein. Traitor pedophile written in Sharpie.
1: Yes.
0: And multiple stickers all over the pavement.
1: That I love. That's good. Good work.
0: War criminal, narco terrorist.
1: Yes, absolutely.
0: Pedophile.
1: There you go.
0: War nut healthcare, he says.
1: You know, I want
0: bomb
1: this.
0: Schools and hospitals, him and Bibi.
1: Take Chuck Schumer's job. I love it. That's good. Why does Trump have a star on the Walk of Fame? I mean, that makes me want to just get rid of them all. I don't understand.
0: The Apprentice.
1: What?
0: Well, what else?
1: Shit, man.
0: Home Alone 2?
1: I mean,
0: his star turn in Home Alone 2?
1: I tell you what. Get me the executive order pad, Shelby. EO, get rid of Trump's star. Burn that shit off.
0: They've had to replace it multiple times. Getting sledgehammered and shit.
1: I don't want it replaced. I want it broken up and leave it alone. Leave the shattered pieces all right there. That's all. Executive order, get rid of that one. Right? We're trying to get past this shit.
0: Well, it's
1: Hollywood Walk of Fame.
0: It's up to the Hollywood Walk Foundation.
1: Imagine E. Jean Carroll and you're walking down the street and you have to look at this fuck star. Your fucking rapist star right there. Fuck that, man.
0: Did you see the algae in the reflecting pool already?
1: No. Yeah. The Powerade's souring or something.
0: Everyone's laughing at it and they're trying to claim that it's like, well, you know, there's algae in the pipes after you clean it. And it's, you know, it's going to be gone soon.
1: Hey,
0: they're claiming
1: algae in the pipes. What was it? What was wrong with it before? There was trash.
0: Trump thought it was not blue enough.
1: God,
0: it didn't look, you know, like some Mar-a-Lago pool with a bunch of inflated titties floating around in it.
1: Throw some urinal cakes in that. I don't give a fuck about that meditation pond. I don't give a fuck. I mean, it's why there's. I'm trying to understand something. God. If I was, I wouldn't put up with that answer. When I clean the pipes, there's algae in them. After I clean the pipes, there's algae in the pipes that I just fucking cleaned. Is that right? That's what that guy said?
0: Yeah.
1: If I'm Donald Trump, I'm like, I don't give a fuck about that explanation. You make that look like Powerade, you're fired, right? God damn.
3: The algae in the pipes.
1: Fuck you, man. Figure it out.
0: What's this? Holy smokes. Why is Trump holding hands with France's First Lady Brigitte Macron?
1: Oh, no.
0: Did he just need help walking down, or did he think for a minute it was Melania? Something is terribly off with Trump.
1: You know what? Somebody, I don't know Macron's wife, but please apologize to her that Trump would think that was Melania. I mean, that's, nobody should think you're Melania. Jeez. Remember when he held the, what's her face's hand and walked down the colonnade? Theresa May, the lettuce.
0: Oh, yeah.
1: Yeah.
0: She talked about that being horrifying.
1: Yeah.
0: And she didn't know what to do. She didn't know how to react.
1: French FLOTUS, go get some therapy right now. You need it.
0: React the way Angela Merkel did when George W. tried to give her a back rub.
1: Oh, my God.
0: You're like, what the fuck are you doing?
1: Are your little hands, it must be, well, his hands are swollen. It's like holding on to somebody's fingers made of balloons, like little balloons. But didn't Theresa May, that his little paws fit like in the palm of her hand?
0: I thought a small child had walked up and grabbed my hand.
1: And it felt like that when I was talking to him.
0: Except it was clammy.
1: God, that's so gross.
0: It smelled like feces.
1: Yeah. Hey, Miss Macron, I'm sorry you had to go through that. That's, I can't imagine.
0: I wonder if they had to help him.
1: To?
0: Help him walk.
1: Why? Wait a second. If that's the case.
0: I don't think Melania's there, so he's.
1: Fuck you, French FLOTUS. You could have just pulled your hand away and saved the whole planet. But no, let me help him down the stairs. Thanks. Thank you. I'm not saying push him down the stairs. That would be wrong. Help, not helping. That's your choice. You chose that. So, oh, man, I'm pissed.
0: This says, what the fuck? Donald Trump seems to lack strength in his right arm today to do his signature pulling handshake with Emmanuel Macron. He also looks grumpy as hell. What's going on?
1: Hey, what's going on? I don't know.
0: I don't know. People reporting from France that Trump looks like shit.
1: Yeah, well, shit, he looks horrible. And I don't understand why they... Why aren't they applying the foundation to his face, especially under his eye bags, under his eyes, that are barely, his eyes, God, man, are barely open. Why? Is that because he's healthy? Like, his eyes are swollen shut. Is that a sign of, I have all the right vitamins in me?
0: I'm zooming in on the screen of a handshake with Macron, and his hand looks like it's, like it's not gripping at all.
1: His eyes are
0: shut. Well, yeah, his feet might be
1: bleeding. God, Macron, that's gross, man. You don't touch that guy, dude. You're going to get something. You get a case of the yeesh.
0: It says, Trump meeting with Macron, losing his voice. Talking about UFC.
1: Damn it. Have a glass of water.
4: Merci beaucoup.
5: So I want to congratulate the president last night. Cyril Gane won the fight against a great fighter, supposed to be unbeatable. And that was it. Cyril is from France. Did you watch the fight?
4: Yeah. That Not direct, but I saw it this
5: that
4: morning.
5: That was a great fight. It was a great evening at the White House.
4: I was very proud.
1: Yeah, man. I
0: did not see it direct, but this morning.
1: We suck so bad. This guy, what is wrong with his voice, Donald? Have a glass of water before you do a fucking interview. It's so gross. Your voice sounds disgusting, right? God, how embarrassing for us. I'm embarrassed, man. This white supremacist that can barely stand up on his own is just rope-a-dope in America. Holy fuck. Hey, French people, would you put up with this for 5 fucking seconds? Would they? No.
0: Oh, she's helping him. I'm watching him holding hands with Brigitte Macron. She helped him down the stairs.
1: You know
0: there
1: what?
0: Were 2 steps.
1: Yeah.
0: 2 steps down. And you can see her. He grabs her hand. He's talking to her. Macron's down the step already. And then he starts walking and he's holding her hand as he drags her down the stairs with him.
1: Oh my God.
0: Like he's obviously making her help him walk.
1: Listen,
0: I mean, that's what it appears to me.
1: Listen, I just want to say heads of states and your significant others and anybody else that might be on some sort of stairs with Donald Trump. Listen to me. There's no law in the universe that says I have to help this rapist down the stairs. If he's going to fall down the stairs, that's on him. That's on gravity, right? You don't have to help him. And why would you help him? I'm serious. I mean, why would you help Hitler down the stairs? God damn it, guys. Shit. I hope that's not true, FLOTUS of France. I really do. How disappointing. Melania didn't even want to do it, right? She probably didn't want to do it. Don't touch me.
0: So, also in the news today, thanks for buying shit through the Amazon link, crabdiving.com/Amazon. Yay. Use that link every time we go to buy shit, we get a little wee commish, and it does not cost you fuck all.
1: You know, if J.D. Vance was on stairs with Donald Trump, and nobody else was there, wouldn't he? Don't you think he'd go behind him, just pushing down the stairs and take his job? Be like a showgirls movie.
0: Well, if he keeps saying shit out loud, like, you know, they don't know about it, but we took all the soil. We've got all the soil we took. And then was it one of the toadies, Besant, or somebody came out and was like, oh, well, it's not, you know, I don't know. It's not really what's going on. But
1: you're horrible. Scott Besant, you are fucking horrible, dude. You're the first one going to jail. Maybe the second or third, but first one. You're up there.
0: There's plenty of jails. There's plenty of courts. They can all go at the same time.
1: Hey, Howard, thanks for your explanation of you being at the Epstein Island, saying you're there with your kids. That's
0: although,
1: good.
0: Did you see there was good news from the SCOTUS?
1: SCOTUS! Yes?
0: That there was a 9-0 decision.
1: Okay.
0: That basically kind of put a shank in this judge shopping bullshit that Trump does.
1: Yes.
0: Where they get an indictment for James Comey in Florida.
1: Oh, yes, yes.
0: From one of his buddies that's right. A judge. And a, you know, some handpicked local biased grand jury to actually pull an indictment.
1: Isn't that the secret documents case sort of in that neighborhood of?
0: Kind of same thing, yeah. But that was actually in Florida where the documents.
1: Yeah, but the
0: crime was committed.
1: Yeah, but the judge was just corrupt fucking judge that did whatever Trump wanted, right? What was her name? She was a Trump appointee, but she was evil and corrupt. She that's what the prosecutor said about her, or the special prosecutor said about her. And that's why he got off the case, right?
0: Right.
1: You know. He's only nuclear secrets. Can't even get in trouble for stealing nuclear secrets in this country. My God. Why did she help him down the fucking stairs? Oh, my God.
0: I can't find the story about it, but that was kind of the decision.
1: Yeah.
0: Basically.
1: Thank you, SCOTUS. Thank you.
0: Let me see if I can find it.
1: Can you imagine? It's like if you were hanging
0: I'm
1: out
0: not
1: with.
0: Talking out of my ass.
1: Oh, no. If you were hanging out with, say, Scalia and Thomas, and you're like, and you saw one of them needed help down the stairs, I mean, I guess it's like your humanity would hold out your hand, but then your humanity could also say, don't hold out your hand, keep it in your pocket. Let's see what happens. That's tough, man. That's a tough moral thing. It's, I don't know. You would have been a hero, Miss Macron. You would have been a fucking, you know what I mean? To a lot of people. I'm not saying that'd be good, but I'm just saying some people might find that heroic.
0: The private suits, no, against transgender, serve in the military.
1: Yeah. just makes...
0: Oh, court unanimously sides with defendant in criminal venue despite over dispute over where crime occurs. So it was 9-0, and it basically means that you can't do that kind of thing. Like if there's crimes committed in Washington,
1: yes,
0: you can't get some lunatic in Texas judge to indict somebody
1: for a
0: crime that was committed in Texas. So 9-0.
1: Good job, SCOTUS. Give it up for SCOTUS, everybody. Clap for that. Bad job with the immunity, but good job on that.
0: Yeah, I think that's going to come back to bite us all, that immunity shit.
1: Oh, of course. I mean, because lots of innocent people are like, oh, can I get blanket immunity for my gross-ass, trash-ass fucking family? Does that include in-laws? Does that include Laura?
0: Well, you know he's going to pardon everybody anyway, like Biden did.
1: Right. Yeah. We got to fix that one, too. That one's got to be fixed.
0: Which means, you know, got to start going after him for state charges of some sort.
1: That's crazy. That's crazy that some fucking president could just pardon people. I mean, Trump abused the pardon power, right? He really
0: did.
1: He's selling it.
0: They're having hearings about that.
1: He needs to go to jail for that, right? That's what Rob Blagojevich went to jail for, selling a Senate seat, right?
0: Offering.
1: Until he was on Apprentice, until Trump pardoned him or commuted his sentence or something. God. Hey, these laws, let's just be honest, okay? Let's say the Department of Justice is for poor people, not for rich people. It's just for us. Thank you for that.
0: Let's see. We've got... what is this? Why isn't this working?
1: It's like weird if you think about history and all the people in Hitler's life before the Nazi party took power and... stuff, all the people that might have helped him down the stairs, when I say, hey, watch out, there's a car coming, don't cross now. Or, hey, watch out, that thing's falling, get out of the way, Adolf. What if they hadn't said that? Gotta be careful who you're helping these days. They might grow up to be Pol Pot or Stalin or some shit. God, you're helping Trump down the stairs? Think of all the other people on the planet that needed help down the stairs and they didn't have the help. They had to struggle down the stairs. Not Donald. Float us from France to the fucking rescue, I guess. Thanks.
0: It didn't look like... It looked like he almost wanted Macron on the other side of him.
1: Yeah.
0: And Macron kind of walked away.
1: We had so many opportunities not to have this guy as president. I mean, you know, the American people could have done the right thing and voted for Hillary, you know, or the, you know, Merrick Garland could have got off his fucking ass and got him in jail or something like that. So many missed opportunities. And then Melania could have just... And that guy in Butler, not, you know, God, man.
6: I'm literally switching sides. Not like that. I'm switching sides. I'm switching sides. I'm going to join them. I can't take it anymore. I just can't take. I saw Jake Shields today. Dude, it's like, now I know how black people feel. Now I know how Thomas Sowell must feel.
1: Wait,
6: the same species as George Floyd.
1: Oh, God.
0: We played this before.
1: Oh, did we?
0: Yeah.
1: Right. This is Nazi empathy, right? This is how Nazis have empathy, I guess.
6: Observe, if what you say is true, you know, maybe it's time to just, if you can't beat him, join. Who's going to beat him then? Well, our ragtag team of UFC fighters, female comedians, fake professional gamblers. Dude, if they're masters of the universe, if they have remote viewing and they control the storm on Saturn and they control global finance and all, who's going to beat them? Jake Shields and Dan Bilzerian, Dumb and Dumber, Tweedledee and Tweedledum? If that's what we're working with, dude, I'm signing up with the Empire. I'm gonna be a fucking stormtrooper.
1: Oh, wait.
0: He's talking about the Jews are the ones who are... He went on the rant about how he's upset that dumb people on his side,
1: yeah,
0: just for clicks, are blaming literally everything on the Jews. Like,
1: yeah, yeah, but that's... Yes.
0: like literally everything.
1: Right. That's
0: so that's why I said, if you're blaming them for the storm on Saturn, which is Jupiter, by the way, you're probably talking about. But
1: yeah, Nick. They don't have storms there.
0: It's not.
1: I've never been.
0: Saturn's not a nice place either.
1: The rainy season.
0: oh, my voice is humid. Almost gone.
1: Shit, you still sound better than
0: I
1: Donald.
0: I feel like
1: did.
0: Trump, yeah.
1: No, you don't.
0: I feel like a supermodel, except times 10.
1: Yeah, that takes 10 shits and a diaper every day. Lots of supermodels do that. That's right, he said, I feel like a supermodel times 10. What a stupid shitbag. Right,
0: do I have to find that one?
1: Is it true they have an electronic bull in Congress now? I mean, God, fucking punching machine and
7: awesome. I feel like a supermodel, except like times 10.
1: You stupid shitbag. This guy partied throughout the 80s, did all the cocaine, never OD'd, not once. God.
7: Is your gay God going to come and save you?
1: I don't know. Is Jesus, are you gay?
0: Rick Wiles, everybody.
1: Hey, Rick. Jesus, are you gay? I don't care. You're probably not anything, though, right? Is Jesus into that? I mean, does he date? Or is he
0: Jesus is 100% straight, Ryan.
1: Really? You must date or do something social because
0: he was pounding the shit out of Mary Magdalene.
1: Right. Well, you sure as shit not engaged in your work, though, right? I mean, you're very... when's he been in the office last? Is he checking his emails even? Fucking people are praying all the time, dude.
0: Do you need email?
1: Yeah, oh, that's another... Yeah, I don't know. Do you have Wi-Fi up there? Do you need it?
0: Does he need an assistant? I mean, he's all powerful, right?
1: Yeah, that's the thing, guys. You're all powerful. You don't want to delegate.
0: He went back up into heaven, is he still his own son? How fucked up is this?
1: Yeah. Listen, you got to delegate. Right, you're still your own
0: Mary
1: son.
0: Mary dies, she gets assumed up into heaven.
1: You don't even have a flowchart response.
0: She didn't. Her body did not decay. It's called the assumption, right? Do you guys have that too?
1: I don't know. I don't think so.
0: Or is that a Catholic thing?
1: You know... I don't know. Assumption?
0: Yeah, it's when when she died, people witnessed her in a ball of light ascend up into the heavens.
1: I never heard of that. That sounds fun. Is that true, Jesus? You got to get a workflow going, dude. It's like, let's say somebody sends a prayer, it's text or email, they message you, they DM you. You're like, I need help. I'm having my appendix taken out. Pray for me, okay? Where does that prayer go? Like, what's the workflow? Does it go?
0: Oh, it is Catholic.
1: Oh, is it?
0: The Assumption of Mary is a Catholic dogma that Mary, at the end of her earthly life, was taken body and soul into heaven, defined by Pope Pius XII. On 1 November 1950 in his Apostolic Constitution, oh my gosh, Munificentissimus Deus. Munificentissimus Deus.
1: Listen, Catholics, take your Mr. Mistopheles bullshit and fuck off.
0: I mean,
1: God.
0: Deus is God. Munificent, it means, does that mean like magnificent, super magnificent God?
1: I don't know.
0: Most generous.
1: Oh, okay. Why not just say that? You don't want people to actually sit and think about what you're trying to bullshit them with, right? You don't want them to think about what assumption would mean.
0: It leaves open the question of whether Mary died or whether she was raised to eternal life without bodily death.
1: Well, the cops aren't going to solve it. I don't know about that. Send it to the murder podcasters. They'll figure it out.
0: The Lutherans have something. Falling asleep of the Mother of God.
1: Good Lord. Jeez, come on.
0: The Feast of St. Mary.
1: Yeah. Tax exempt. Go ahead. Enjoy your not paying property taxes. That's what this bullshit's about. Oh, man. It sounds like a Terry Gilliam movie, all this shit. It's weird. Catholics, you guys don't have the right to make fun of fucking any religion. Not one.
0: The Apostolic Constitution, Munificentissimus Deus, mentions several holy fathers, theologians, and doctors of the church who held the Assumption of Mary. Among them are Adrian I, Sergius I, Leo IV, John of Damascus, Amadeus of Lausanne.
1: I love Amadeus.
0: Modestus of Jerusalem. Anthony of Padua. Albertus Magnus.
1: Oh, come on.
0: Thomas Aquinas, we know him. A Bonaventure. Ooh, one name, yes. Like Cher.
1: That's the name of a minivan, too.
0: Bernardino of Siena.
1: Okay.
0: Robert Bellarmine.
1: Hi, Robert.
0: Francis DeSales. Oh, he's a saint because there's a high school in my old neighborhood named after him.
7: Woo!
0: Peter Canisius.
1: Yeah.
0: Francisco Suarez. How'd he get in there?
1: Rico
0: among
1: Suave?
0: Others.
1: Rico Suave available?
0: These are all the experts that are like, yeah, Mary was totally, totally assumed up into heaven.
1: Yeah. What about anybody else? That's it.
0: I know we're doing Faithless Friday here, but.
1: Well, it's all Faithless Friday. It's so stupid.
0: I really didn't know that if that was a proprietary Catholic thing or if you guys were into that too.
1: No. It's not like that. You guys are
0: Catholics
1: just,
0: are way into Mary.
1: Dude, the Catholics have no business making fun of anybody's faith or criticizing
0: it.
1: Oh,
0: I concur.
1: Because it's like, I can get a cookie, put it in a jar, and all of a sudden it's Jesus's ball sack. I mean, that's some amazing technology. God.
0: I've got a great story, but let's do this one first.
1: Oh, shit.
0: This is the New York Times has a big
1: failing
0: story.
1: Oh, okay. It's about Trump's health, of course.
0: About a, I guess, is this a leaked memo or something?
1: Leaked from my type.
0: But it's about how Trump wanted to suspend habeas corpus.
1: Impeaching.
0: Last spring, Will Scharf, arch-conservative lawyer serving as the White House staff secretary, wrote a secret memo to the chief of staff that reflected growing unease in the West Wing about one of the extreme measures being weighed by none other than Stephen Miller.
1: So these people were notified of someone doing something unconstitutional and didn't do anything about it?
0: No, this is what they're writing about. Oh, okay. They don't like this.
1: Yeah.
0: The powerful advisor driving Trump's deportation campaign, dated April 29, 2025, and stamped confidential. The memo was careful and lawyerly, but amounted to a warning against end-running the rule of law. The subject line read, "The writ of habeas corpus." Habeas corpus, the centuries-old right to force the government to justify before a judge why it has locked a person up.
1: They're not doing that all
0: over
1: the
0: place. Is enshrined in Article 1 of the Constitution.
1: Woo!
0: The memo by this guy Scharf, in its unassuming way, was a blinking red warning light. The second Trump White House was deliberating an explosive new claim of presidential power, the suspension of habeas rights for unauthorized immigrants.
1: Right, and if you're on this soil, habeas corpus covers you, right? If you're a human being. So he's violating habeas corpus. Hey, founding fathers, what do we do about that? Because that's a big one, right? He should go to jail for that.
0: Well, it's Miller.
1: Right, but Trump does it. It's all, you know.
0: The suspension of habeas corpus has occurred just a handful of times in U.S. history, always under the most dire circumstances of war or invasion. Yet to a greater degree than previously known, administration officials, encouraged by Trump, actively weighed taking that step in the early months of his second term, this time to accelerate the mass deportation of immigrants in the country illegally.
1: They should all go to jail. Anybody that read that memo, had their fingers on that fucking memo, should rot in Guantanamo.
0: Trump and some members of his team wanted to test how far the emboldened president's authority could be pushed.
1: You want to test that shit, motherfucker? You want to test habeas corpus? Well, let's test it up when it's your turn. Let's test that shit.
0: Setting off previously unreported internal struggles over where the limits should be.
1: Meaning they wanted to, each person wanted to go farther than the next, right? Let's test it. That means that the government doesn't have to tell you why they're locking you up?
0: Right.
1: That's disappearing people.
0: The man, this guy Scharf that wrote this, who's a hardline right winger, said that that this was going too far.
1: Of course.
0: Yeah.
1: Duh. Of course. But that's happening though, right? That's happening with these people being detained by ICE. They don't give them a reason. They don't get to go in front of a judge and make their case. They're just in these camps, these concentration camps. Right? I mean, yeah. So this is happening over and over and over again. So I would say to a lot of people that are on this, in this country, habeas corpus is already bullshit. It doesn't exist for them.
0: The Constitution, Scharf wrote in his memo to Susie Wiles, White House chief of staff, permits suspension of habeas corpus only in cases of rebellion or invasion. Courts have uniformly held that only Congress can do it.
1: Right. Oh, my God. So that means that a lot of people in the White House need to be locked the fuck up.
0: Even when Congress has explicitly suspended habeas corpus rights, the Supreme Court held that some alternative process must be provided to the defendants with procedural safeguards akin to habeas corpus.
1: I can tell you that's not happening.
0: This guy wrote, it prevents, in effect, governmental actors from detaining, imprisoning, or executing individuals arbitrarily.
1: Right. They're disappearing people. That's don't disappear people, because that's what they do in Syria. And that's what they do in Iran. And that's what they do in Russia. And that is what they do in this shitty fucking country. Happy 4th of July, everybody.
0: How far do you think the step would be from undocumented immigrants to naturalized citizens, and then from naturalized citizens to birthright citizens? Because you're liberal. You're a commie.
1: Right.
0: You listen to Crab Diving.
1: Absolutely.
0: You're on Crab Diving.
1: You're on a list. In fact, that was the point of DOGE. It wasn't waste, fraud, and abuse. They wanted all that information that's siloed in all those different departments, because they want to build dossiers against people and then not use the habeas corpus, you know, disappear those motherfuckers. Shit, man. I mean, God, hey, you right-wing nut jobs are lucky that our side does not see the Matrix and doesn't understand that you can't fight people. Like, you guys are untethered by rules, but our hands are tied behind our back with these bullshit rules. We can't fight you the way you're fighting us. And that, it's,
0: I mean, which is why he uses the word invasion all the time, too. Article 1, Section 9, Clause 2, Constitution. The privilege of the writ of habeas corpus shall not be suspended unless when in cases of rebellion or invasion, the public safety may require it. So that's why that's absolutely why they all started using the word invasion.
1: Yeah.
0: All these migrants are invading us. It's an invasion, actually. It's an invasion.
1: You know, this is going to sound, you know, narcissistic and all the bad stuff, but I'm going to say it. I could have wrote a better document than that fucking Constitution. I mean, anybody can write. It's all pie in the sky shit. Everybody, it's not difficult shit. Yeah, you should see a judge, plead your case before you lock the fuck up and charge and all that shit. Of course, duh. And all you guys did in your flouncy shirts and your powdered wigs and say all this stuff should happen. There's nothing in there that says, but what if they don't do that? What do we do to fix it? You don't have anything. Anybody could have written that drivel. Anyone. Because you're not saying how to make it work.
0: After CNN reported Trump's cabinet remarks referred to the possible suspension of habeas corpus, and he was personally involved in the discussion, Stephen Miller responded to questions from reporters outside the West Wing. The Constitution is clear, and that, of course, is the supreme law of the land, that the privilege of the writ of habeas corpus can be suspended in a time of invasion. So it's an option we are actively looking at.
1: Yeah, so's my DOJ. We're looking at that too, Stephen. We might have to lock you up, and I'll figure out why later. How do you like that shit?
0: When asked about the reports later, Trump appeared to acknowledge that suspending habeas corpus had been discussed, but suggested the idea was not being seriously pursued. If you're going to do that, that's a big one. You wouldn't do that for a particular person.
1: You don't even know.
0: He was talking about Kilmar Garcia.
1: Right, right. Well, Donald, you don't know anything. You just look down at your diaper. It's like, how could I do this? How could I let this fall out of me? Fuck you, man. I this is huge, right? I mean, this is like, is this an emperor has no clothes? Is that our constitution? Because when the shit hits the fan, there's nothing to help us. They are taking away people's right to plead their case to a judge before they get locked up. And that's not happening with all these people that ICE is taking in, right?
0: Right, right, right.
1: That's happening. We are in it. That people are getting disappeared. We're sleepwalking through this shit.
0: This next story.
1: I mean, if I locked you in a room for 2 hours, I gave you nothing but a legal pad and a pen, and I said, hey, Pat, write a more effective constitution that's dumb fucking slave owners did. Boy, I bet you turned something in. That'd be great. Oh, fuck off. It'd be great. These guys, John Adams, suck a dick, dude. What the fuck?
8: Good job.
0: Trump is mad at George Conway.
1: Oh, Kellyanne's...
0: He's running for Congress.
1: Okay.
0: They ran a political ad.
1: Yes.
0: And Trump is losing his mind.
9: Hi, Donald. It's me, George Conway. I cost you $88 million, and I've only just gotten started. I know you like putting your name on everything, from your plane to the Kennedy Center. Sorry about that. But the only thing your name is going to be left on when I'm done with you is the orange jumpsuit you're going to have to wear in prison. And you see that building back there? That's where we're going to hold your third and final impeachment trial. The one that's going to put you away for good. And I'm going to enjoy every minute of that. We've got a lot of serious problems in this country, including and especially the price of gas, which is hitting $6 a gallon in some places. And that's all because of you, Donald Trump. But we can't fix those problems until we impeach you and convict you.
1: Yes.
9: And that's why I'm running for Congress. And you are going to regret that. No.
1: Wow. See, that's what's up. That's not a joyful warrior, right?
0: Yeah.
1: That guy's pissed. See, Democrats, that's good. I like that. You better win, motherfucker, or I'll take it all back, George. You better bring in a W or else.
0: White House is fuming, allegedly. In a statement to Fox News Digital, the White House claimed Conway is suffering from Trump derangement syndrome.
1: Oh, hell yeah.
0: Lightweight George Conway is a stupid person's idea of a smart person. His severe and debilitating disease known as Trump derangement syndrome has melted his brain and made him crazy in the head.
1: Yeah, cameraman, person, TV. Is this the truth? Social by Trump, or who's saying this?
0: What?
1: Is that a truth social reply to his? Who's saying he's a stupid? That is
0: some White House toady.
1: Oh, that's not Donald. That's somebody with him. Oh, listen to this bitch. Shit.
0: His reference when Conway said, hi, Donald, it's me, George Conway. I cost you $88 million fucking dollars. He was one of the attorneys.
1: Oh.
0: Or he helped her get her attorney.
1: Right.
0: E. Jean Carroll.
1: Right. God, man. George, that is a good fucking ad. I wish more Democrats sounded like that. I don't give a fuck about what you know, he didn't spend all this time saying, oh, I want to fix the woads and make education, infrastructure, blah, blah, blah, bullshit. Go slay that dragon. That's all that matters.
0: Where is he running? New York.
1: Okay. I hope you win. Better.
0: I'm assuming he's running in a primary.
1: Yeah. I love the strings in that too, man. I love it. More strings, less Nazis.
0: Oh, Manhattan.
1: Oh, okay. Shit.
0: Former Republican, never Trumper, George Conway filed to run for Congress as a Democrat. 12th District, reliably blue Manhattan seat currently held by outgoing veteran Nadler, Jerry Nadler.
1: Nadler.
0: He used to be married to Kellyanne Conway. We know that.
1: Oh, my God. What's up with her daughter? She's still turning in those TikTok videos.
0: He will face a field heavy with declared contenders,
1: ugh,
0: including Jack Schlossberg, the grandson of former President John F. Kennedy.
1: Oh, not another fucking Kennedy, please, God.
0: And Cameron Caskey, a leading organizer with March for Our Lives, also running New York State Assembly members Alex Boras and Micah Lasher, as well as City Council member Eric Botcher.
1: Hey, Democrats.
0: It's a big primary.
1: Yeah, what a waste. How stupid. We all have to get it together and figure out. Just get in a room. I don't care how. Go in the octagon. Figure out who runs, because these primaries do us no favors. You spend time tearing each other down, then you get to the general and you get fucked.
0: He's crazy in the head. Crazy in the head.
1: Why did George marry Kellyanne Conway? Were they in love at some point? Or
0: I mean, allegedly.
1: I can't imagine that.
0: I think the daughter's on Team Dad these days. I think she doesn't like her mother very much.
1: George, Look at me. Honestly, did you love her? You couldn't have. Come on. Kellyanne Conway, come on.
0: The J.D. Vance admits his childless cat lady's comment was boneheaded.
1: Shut up, bitch. You fucking idiot. The president of fucking Ireland shows up. You got your cloverleaf Lucky Charm socks. God, I'm so... We are trash. You got the Lucky Charm socks. We got the fucking octagon out there. I mean, when you look at a picture of the White House, you can't even cover up the white trash. Just put a water slide. Make it a water park. I don't know. Put a ball pit out front. Make it a Chuck E. Cheese.
0: Mark Levin wants all the details on this Iran deal.
1: It's 2 pages, dickhead. It's 16 bullet points. You got the details. It's right in front of you.
0: Levin, a close Trump ally, sounded skeptical of the Rush deal, writing, "I've asked for days, why can't we, the people, see the damn MOU, not through people briefed by an anonymous person? Honestly, I've never seen anything like this. If it is a great outcome for peace, then release it."
1: It's not. It's an MOU. It's, you can see, no one's trying to, you can't spin it, right? It's 16 bullet points. Shelby could read that fucking thing. No offense, Shelby.
0: In a period of 2 months, Israel's gone from a great ally and partner in a war fighting by our side against a horrible enemy that has killed thousands of our people, killed tens of thousands of their own people, and was a dire nuclear threat intent on attacking us, to Israel PM Netanyahu being a difficult person who should be thanking us for saving his country from Iran and should get our permission if he wants to defend his people from Hezbollah and Iran and stand down when his country is attacked. So Trump is losing Mark Levin. This deal.
1: Mark Levin sides with Netanyahu?
0: Oh, yeah.
1: Okay. You siding with the war criminal? Defending yourself? How is defending yourself bombing Palestinians waiting in line for food or shooting them or something? Starving them? Is he on the radio? Is he a fucking podcaster like us? I mean, what does he do? Mark Levin, I always forget.
0: Yeah, he's just a pundit.
1: Why didn't you make it into the cabinet? You know?
0: The Fox's chief foreign correspondent reported the memorandum of understanding with Iran is expected to be released in the next 24 to 48 hours. Oh, it's the next 2 weeks.
1: This is a lie again.
0: According to senior U.S. officials, it was electronically signed by Trump.
1: E-signed?
0: It was e-signed by Trump, Vance, and Iranian parliament speaker.
1: Hello?
0: Ghalibaf.
1: Hey, you guys got us over the barrel, right? This is, be honest, Ghalibaf, this is Trump saying, please, daddy, don't bomb us anymore. Here's billions of dollars. Please, please, please.
0: Oh, yeah.
1: Ghalibaf.
0: We're going to get killed in the midterms.
1: Shit, you're going to get killed in that
0: Then
1: goal.
0: They're going to impeach me.
1: Man. Keep that octagon up.
0: Look. George Conway's going to impeach me.
1: You know what? Hey, George, I love the tone of your campaign ad. This is the kind of tone I want whoever runs for president the next time. Say, we're going to keep the octagon up, we're going to turn it into a cage, and that's where Donald's going to be, right there, just in a diaper, sitting there. This we all remember.
0: Dana White is denouncing the guy who called Michelle Obama a man.
1: Now, shut up. Of course, you should denounce it. But you don't. You love it. You probably share those memes. Fuck off. You went to the RNC. I saw you, bootlicker. You don't think, please, the guy that runs the UFC hasn't shared memes of Michelle Obama having a penis? Shut the fuck up. I don't believe your apology.
0: We've got Laura Loomer's pissed that Trump was buddying up with Zuckerberg at the UFC thing.
1: You jealous? You jealous of the Zuck? God.
0: Sunday night, Loomer tweeted a Getty Images photo showing Zuckerberg greeting Trump and First Lady Melania. Oh, Melania was at the event.
1: Yes.
0: Loomer made it clear she didn't approve the interaction, saying, "I was hoping Zuckerberg would be in prison by now. That's what I voted for. Stolen election. I never forgot."
1: Why is it his fault? Actually, Facebook helped him.
0: Actually, yeah, it is Facebook his fault that we got Trump.
1: Took Russian rubles, right? Rubles?
0: Yeah.
1: Took Russian rubles.
0: Literally.
1: Literally took Russian rubles to run campaign ads for Donald Trump and gave Cambridge Analytica a bunch of fucking bullshit. Is that right, sort of?
0: Yeah, yeah.
1: Whatever. Mueller report, blah, blah, blah.
0: Loomer was referring to the conspiracy theory that Zuckerberg stole the 2020 election from Trump. The theory was based on the fact that Zuckerberg provided over $400 million in private funding for polling accommodations related to the COVID-19 pandemic. A study led by UCLA concluded that Zuckerberg's funding had little impact on voter turnout.
1: Yeah, and that's not the thing, Laura. I know it's a long time ago, but go back to the Mueller report. Go back to Russia influencing our elections, and they use Facebook for that. Does that bother you?
10: He should be in prison by now.
1: Shut up, Laura Loomer. I thought her and Trump were going to work out. You know, I thought he would leave Melania and she would be the new FLOTUS. What happened? Oh, God. That'd be great.
0: Gross.
1: Shit.
0: Yeah, so UFC fighter Josh Hokit, H-O-K-I-T.
1: Yes. You had to perform. You performed for the king!
0: Got a huge wave of backlash after he called former First Lady Michelle Obama a man following his match at Trump's White House fight night.
1: Fuck you, Nazi bitch. You took the king's money. You performed for Donald Trump. How sad. You performed for the Nazi.
0: The asshole won by knockout in the second round during his post-fight interview with
1: Joe Rogan.
0: Joe Rogan.
1: Fuck you, Nazi. Rogan's a Nazi.
0: Hokit randomly blurted out, Michelle Obama's a man.
1: You know.
0: The crowd around him cheered. Rogan smiled.
1: There you go, Nazi.
0: The 28-year-old said, am I right, America?
1: There you go, Nazi. Go back to the mothership. Go play with your little Tony Hinchcliffe friends. Go suck each other's dick. Take your fucking steroids, you little Nazi. Fuck you. God, man, this octagon shit. I mean,
0: Dana White's denouncing him, though.
1: Fuck you, Dana. Go fuck yourself. You took the money, too. You brought that thing to the White House. He performed for the king. How dare you? Traitor.
0: Trump says he paid for everything.
1: Lies. Lies, Donald. You did not.
0: No, he says Dana paid for
1: everything. Dana paid for everything.
0: Yeah.
1: Oh, did you, Dana?
0: And Dana, I saw an interview with him. He said he paid for the octagon, definitely.
1: Let me tell you something. If it's I can't even tell you how I'd weaponize that IRS. I'd audit you every fucking chance I got for you perform for the king. Shame. Shame. No habeas corpus for you.
0: Shame. All right, let's get to this story. This is a very important story.
1: Okay. Is it about the snakes that are just coming to get us? Ain't shit we can do about it.
0: No,
1: I'm giving up. Put Merrick Garland in charge of the snake outbreak that's coming. We'll all die.
0: This is. Wait a second. I gotta use.
1: Never a follow up on that story. It would seem like it would be a bipartisan thing. Everybody would be concerned. Oh, we're all gonna get more snake encounters. Nobody gives a fuck.
0: This is the Daily Mail.
1: Hello.
0: Of course, the headline is a paragraph.
1: Yeah.
0: Inside secret revenge plot.
1: Okay.
0: To sabotage Donald Trump Jr.'s relationship. Ugh. How jilted Kimberly Guilfoyle.
1: Damn, I love this story already.
0: Schemed with billionaire ex of Bettina. So Trump Jr.'s new wife, her ex.
1: Okay.
0: Before their own night of bumping and grinding.
1: Okay.
0: Gross.
1: I want to understand this for a second. Wait a second. Can you read that paragraph again?
0: Inside secret revenge plot to sabotage Donald Trump Jr.'s relationship. How jilted Kimberly Guilfoyle schemed with billionaire ex of Bettina.
1: Okay.
0: Before their own night of bumping and grinding.
1: I got it. Thank you for that. So who is this guy? Wow. Hey, don't you have a job, Kimberly? She's the head of the state. She's the
0: Well, that's, you know, that's why they shipped her off.
1: Yeah.
0: As Trump Jr. and Bettina Anderson enjoyed the blissful early days of new marriage, their two high-profile exes have privately wished them nothing but the worst, sources are telling the Daily Mail.
1: Okay.
0: Kimberly Guilfoyle, seething that her then-fiancé Don Jr. dumped her for the much younger Palm Beach socialite.
1: Sorry, Kimberly.
0: Allegedly reached out to Bettina's

0: revenge.
1: Right, right.
0: Multiple sources, says the Daily Mail,
1: but they also
0: have revealed.
1: They also hooked up. Is that?
0: Well, we'll get there.
1: What an evening.
0: One source close to the situation said, when they found out that Don and Bettina were dating, Kimberly and Beau teamed up to break them up. It was the most unholy of alliances. Let's just put it that way, says the one of their sources.
1: Okay.
0: The plan was to spread the word that Bettina, the Palm Beach socialite, was, but this is what's so funny. This is going to be their big bombshell.
1: Okay.
0: She was a social, Bettina's a social climber who's only pursuing Don Jr., not for love, but for wealth, celebrity, and power.
1: Oh, man. Wait, George Clooney's nephew wasn't available?
0: Fucking duh.
1: Right, right.
0: You think any of these scumbags in this what Palm Beach dating circle or whatever you fucking are talking about, this social circle, are going to give a rat's ass about the fact that some woman may be going after some billionaire because of his money?
1: And while they're doing this, sorry, I hate to ask this irritating question. Who is minding the store in Greece? Who's in charge of the State Department over there? Because it's Greece, but it ain't bullshit. I mean, there's stuff to do over there, right, I assume? Like, who's doing what she usually does?
0: She's got staff.
1: God, man.
0: When they're not putting oil on her thighs.
1: Oh, man, that's true. Well, it's Greece. You got olive oil.
0: According to the source, Guilfoyle 57 and Wrigley 62 met in December 2024 to discuss tactics.
1: Oh, listen to this romance.
0: Around the same time, their exes were exclusively photographed holding hands by the Daily Mail, the Daily Mail.
1: God, this is the real world, but with billionaires or something.
0: Weeks later, Guilfoyle and Wrigley were seen dancing together at a fundraiser Wrigley was co-chairing at the Trendy Breakers in Palm Beach. Guilfoyle, who still owns a home in Jupiter, Florida with Don Jr.
1: Damn!
0: They must not have sold it yet. Was nursing humiliation after the relationship was formally called off to the public.
1: She's nursing humiliation. I love that. Well, God, what are you going to do with that property? Sell it or?
0: Well, one source close to the two former couples says Kimberly is determined not to be seen as a loser. She's,
1: wait, hold for laughs.
0: She's.
1: Oh, wait, I got to sit down. Too late. The best is yet to come.
0: She's wild with jealousy about Bettina and has since made every effort to make sure she is seen with wealthy men. Very heavy hitters.
1: Listen, to the producers and writers of The Diplomat, what fiction did you guys weave over there, man? Because this is how it used. This is the real story. This is the real story.
0: Wrigley has a source. Wait, the Daily Mail reached out to Guilfoyle, Wrigley, Don Jr., and Bettina for comment. Surprisingly, I don't think they heard. A Bettina insider shared, all this story really shows is just how jealous and petty Guilfoyle really is.
1: Yeah, congratulations, Greece.
0: A source close to Guilfoyle, though, says that Wrigley reached out to her. Not the other way around.
1: This sounds like a 90210 episode. Totally. So this is such.
0: He apparently shared concerns he'd had from his previous relationship with Bettina, including serious issues he felt Don should be aware of.
1: Whoa! Wait. Do we have the issues?
0: No.
1: Damn. I want to know what those issues are. Shelby, find that out. What issues?
0: Right.
1: I mean, because I always thought it was weird that they got together, and just for the fact that I don't know, anybody's like, I don't want to be with that guy. I don't know.
0: Wrigley was nursing his own fresh wounds when he met up with Guilfoyle at the fundraiser in Palm Beach in February 2025. Days earlier,
1: he's a billionaire.
0: He had separated from his third wife, author Sue Hostetler, whom he started dating shortly after his breakup with Bettina.
1: I'm a billionaire. Nobody wants to be with me.
0: Hostetler served as co-chair to the annual Everglades Foundation gala that night.
1: Oh, sounds like a lot of work.
0: But was a no-show.
1: You're the co-chair of a

0: party? Are you gonna have a
1: This led to some curious stares among the guests who weren't aware of Wrigley's breakup yet and saw him bumping and grinding with Guilfoyle on the dance floor.
0: Oh my God. That is shit. Man, that is
1: what trash.
0: I gotta wipe my memory clean. What were they doing? The Macarena or what? Jeez, man.
1: Oh my God.
0: What are they raising money for? Was it fundraising?
1: Everglades Foundation.
0: The Everglades Foundation, the very people that are building houses in Florida, owning mansions, draining the swamps. Fuck off. You don't care about the Everglades.
1: Other sources say the encounter was hardly romantic. The only thing the two had in common was ill will toward Bettina.
0: What do you want?
1: Trump Jr.
0: Come on. That's not fair. That's all they have. These people don't have feelings.
1: According to insiders, the pair helped facilitate some of the negative media coverage about the lovebirds that ensued, mostly about Bettina.
0: Thank you for your service. I love that.
1: They're Palm Beach contacts were eager to spread the word about Bettina's family scandals and portray her as a calculating social climber intent on manipulating wealthy men to support her socialite lifestyle.
0: What is going on in Palm Beach? I mean, is that where Mar-a-Lago is?
1: Yeah.
0: Okay. So Jeffrey Epstein, that's Palm Beach?
1: Yeah.
0: Okay.
1: I think so.
0: Is everybody in Palm Beach bad? I'm asking because I don't think I've been there.
1: Well, it's rich white people.
0: Right. I'm just saying, do you guys have anything to do aside from crime, molesting kids, going to Jeffrey Epstein Island, doing all this weird shit? And then I'm supposed to believe you throw a charity gala for the fucking Everglades?
1: Another Palm Beach socialite is that what's on their resume? I'm a socialite.
0: Well, it's honest. They don't have anything else to offer the planet. They're socialites.
1: Who's known Bettina since childhood, told the Daily Mail, Kim got in contact with all of us.
0: Right.
1: Guilfoyle.
0: She rallied the troops.
1: The negative buzz about Bettina didn't affect the couple's decision to move their romance forward. They got engaged and then tied the knot. Don Jr. married 48, married Bettina 39 in a private ceremony in West Palm Beach. And then had a lavish ceremony on the private island of Little Pipe Cay in the Bahamas.
0: You ruined it. I bet you littered all over the fucking place.
1: The Daily Mail's revealed the couple now can't wait to start a family.
0: God, Don, how many fucking kids are you going to have?
1: And this time, she didn't sign a prenup with Wrigley. So she's got money.
0: Oh, wow. Okay.
1: But it said this time around, Bettina did sign a prenup.
0: Oh, shit. Because she doesn't want to give any money away to Don, right?
1: Oh, they were never married, Wrigley. That was the sticking point that led Wrigley to end his own engagement to her. 2017, she wouldn't sign a prenup.
0: You know, do these people have feelings? I mean, can this billionaire actually fall in love with somebody? I mean, do they have the ability to feel things?
1: No.
0: Right, because they're a billionaire. God. Bettina or Bettina?
1: Bettina. With an N.
0: Man. Kimberly, listen, you're being spiteful. I mean, I love it. I enjoy it. But you need to go to Greece, get your shit together, and do your fucking job. I listened to a whole podcast about how the station chief of the CIA, I think it was in the 80s or something, got killed in Greece, man. I mean, you got a lot of shit going on over there. Why is she in charge of Greece? Why didn't we give her a country that's not in Europe? What country should she be in charge of? Greece seems like kind of work oriented. There's stuff to
1: really?
0: Do. Yes, absolutely. Absolutely. That and when you
1: I
0: know,
1: mean, I agree. Probably every ambassadorship you have shit to do, but
0: yeah.
1: But I don't know. Greece?
0: Yeah.
1: How hard is it in Greece right now?
0: Well, that's what they're saying.
1: It doesn't
0: sound
1: like she's, all the news reports, it doesn't seem like she's having a hard time at all. She's out partying.
0: Yeah.
1: And socializing and being seen with rich dudes to
0: listen. Hey, Kimberly,
1: try to make Don Jr. jelly.
0: How does it go? When you're an ambassador of a country, like when you're Scott Brown in charge of New Zealand, you call and say, hey, Donald, here's what I got done this week. This is what I'm working on next week. Is that the thing or how does that work? You should have shit to do there, man.
1: They say that when Bettina went after Wrigley, the relationship was fast and furious. She pushed to get engaged very quickly.
0: Gross.
1: So they did get engaged, but then she wouldn't sign a prenup.
0: Damn. Why not? Don't you love him?
1: Oh, my God. They already sent out invites. They were planning to marry
0: in Ireland
1: and had already sent out invitations detailing the extravagant multi-day celebration.
0: Don't make God... You know,
1: it was a 5-night affair
0: for your wedding, Donald. Wait, this is Don Jr.'s wedding.
1: No, this was Wrigley and Bettina.
0: Oh, you fucking billionaire.
1: Before. And then when she wouldn't sign the prenup, he called it off.
0: Hey, we're not taxing this. Wait, is he from America? Is he? He's not.
1: Yeah.
0: Not getting taxed enough. That's why we need the death tax. Right. Because he inherited all this from the Wrigley family.
1: Absolutely. Okay.
0: Well, but the part of this story that sort of was not, there's not enough details about and what went down and nothing, Lord. I just want to understand, like, how did you end up hooking up with Kimberly Guilfoyle? I mean, that's not explained to me.
1: How did she go from Gavin Newsom to fucking Don Jr.?
0: I think the question is, what's wrong with Gavin fucking Newsom? I mean, why did you end up marrying Kimberly Guilfoyle? There must be something totally
1: fucked
0: up.
1: Weeks before the big day, Wrigley, who's worth over $3.6 billion.
0: Oh, my God.
1: And I'm sure he earned every penny. Demanded Bettina sign a prenup to protect his fortune in the event of a divorce. When she refused, he promptly canceled the wedding. He wrote an email in the middle of the night to everybody invited to the wedding saying it was off.
0: You sent an email? did he blind Carmen?
1: He
0: or
1: kicked her out of his $98 million estate in North Palm Beach and had her give up various perks of their relationship, including access to his fleet of cars, credit cards, credentials, and club memberships.
0: She had a boat whenever she needed it when she dated this
1: He dispatched
0: guy.
1: A staff member to retrieve the ring.
0: Damn! If they didn't get it, I cut it off her finger. She wouldn't give it back. You sent your assistant to go get the fucking ring. God, these billionaires, they are not of this planet.
1: A source close to Ambassador Guilfoyle said, she remains focused on serving her country and fulfilling.
0: Come on.
1: Pause for
0: Come
1: laughs.
0: On!
1: She remains focused on serving her country and fulfilling a lifelong dream to work in administration where she is making a difference in the world.
0: Oh, I hope not, because it would be a bad difference. I hope you're not doing Greece dirty and ruining that country for us. You know what I mean? God, you're the ambassador.
1: What fucking trash. I mean, just a lot of them.
0: Madam Ambassador.
1: Yeah.
0: God, it's like you're an ambassador from a country that has like an octagon UFC ring on the White House lawn. Something like that. I can't believe it. So embarrassing. Really. So are you going to see this guy?
1: It's insane.
0: Kimberly, are you going to see the billionaire again or what? Are they still dating?
1: Which billionaire?
0: The one she...
1: Wrigley, you mean?
0: Yes. Are they still together? No.
1: That was early on.
0: Shit. I guess now it's just time to, you know, focus on the job, huh? Focus on the job. Have you been to your office? Did she supposedly have an office that was like crazy? Like, am I?
1: Yeah. Didn't she
0: put a basketball court up there? Some bullshit.
1: Right. So she put a basketball court so she could watch the pro Greek teams practice.
0: Is that normal? Is that a normal duty?
1: Go out there and hang with them.
0: Madam Ambassador.
2: Hi, guys.
0: What? Is that normal? Is that normal behavior? Is that what the State Department usually does? I don't remember Kerry Russell doing that.
1: Joe Scarborough said there's new reporting about craziness at the White House.
0: Yes.
1: Specifically, melting down.
0: Ooh, I love it.
1: Over the possibility of possible future indictments.
0: Dude, Donald, there's got to be people out there. I'm sure there's somebody out there. I don't know who's going to be the next attorney general, but I hope you're sadistic, and I hope you go to bed if you're the attorney general, you wake up in the morning, Donald Trump's not in jail. Oh, I'm so
1: depressed. These rats are starting to realize, though, that... they will likely become subjects of criminal prosecution.
0: Oh, hell yeah!
1: New York Times correspondents Maggie Haberman, Jonathan Swan, this is, you know, for their book.
0: Yes.
1: Reported the Deputy Chief of Staff Stephen Miller proposed suspending habeas corpus to speed up mass deportations. Both he and Vice President J.D. Vance pushed the president to invoke the Insurrection Act in Minnesota. This was after they had already gunned down two innocent Americans for doing just that, for protesting.
0: So she's saying that by them encouraging Trump to get rid of habeas corpus, they need to go to jail? Is that what she means?
1: Yeah.
0: Right. What's that part in, what is it, Monty Python? Crucifixion!
1: Oh, right. Crucifixion! On the left.
0: You guys should be scared, because my thing would be, the only justice for you guys, to, I mean, you ruined this country to die penniless in jail, right? I mean, you don't get to take those Irish socks to jail with you, JD.
1: They said, looks like a place where a lot of lawyers in the future are going to start discovery in their investigations, whether it's a Democratic Congress, whether it is with prosecutors, because the president may try to pardon a lot of people.
0: Right.
1: He's not going to be able to pardon the entire government. And these just seem to be clearly illegal acts or a conspiracy to commit illegal acts.
0: Sounds like RICO. It's not just for mobsters. Wait, these are mobsters. RICO's perfect for these people.
1: Yeah.
0: And I want to keep the octagon up. Little Marco's in the octagon in jail, orange jumpsuit with Trump, J.D. Vance, Stephen Miller. Everybody's in the octagon.
1: Trump's France appearance fuels new health concerns. Death warmed over, it says.
0: Ouch! Who says that?
1: Experts are raising questions about Trump's health after photo and video footage showed the now octogenarian traveling between back-to-back events across the ocean. Trump went from Sunday night's UFC Freedom 250 event at the White House to France for the G7 to discuss the next steps in the deal with Iran to stop the military conflict, blah, blah, blah.
0: He traveled to discuss that fucking 1.5-page fucking bullshit document. That's not
1: necessary. Well, it's a G7. Yeah. The political commentators reacted to Trump's appearance in Evian-les-Bains, France, with Macron. One author wrote, the White House is trying to project Trump as the president who never stops working, going right from the UFC thing to Paris and nailing down the agreement with Iran when others were sleeping. In reality, he looks and sounds totally spent. How much longer can they keep the plate spinning?
0: That's right.
1: Another person wrote, Trump does not look like a man that's in full control of his faculties.
0: Right.
1: Okay. Aaron Rupar, a journalist, wrote, Trump looks like death warmed over.
0: That's right. Now we're getting to it. Finally, guys, thank you for starting to talk about this. You did it with Biden 24/7, wall-to-wall coverage, how he's senile, blah, blah, blah. Yes.
1: One commentator said, blank eyes, a portal to hell.
0: That's not a compliment, Donald. Shit, Melania's like, no shit. Welcome to my world. Do you think Melania's made eye contact with him in the last 6 months?
1: She had to at the UFC event or something. It's like, probably in her contract.
0: Ooh, are his pupils constricting or is he done? She probably wakes up, rolls over and says, oh, maybe this is the day. Oh, look at that. Fog on the mirror. Sad.
1: Good morning. I can't do her voice. My voice is fucked.
0: Oh, my God.
1: What have we got here? Fucked. Only about 5 minutes left here.
0: Shit.
1: Whose voice? Trump. Yeah.
0: Hey, everybody, quit with the dementia, because I don't want, when he's on, he has to stand trial, and he is mentally sound to stand trial. I don't want to hear this dementia shit. He's alert. Cameraman, office, TV, porcupine, whatever the fuck.
1: We've got, they've got another guy. Another one of these Republicans do you remember the last election? I have to see.
0: The one during the pandemic or the one before that? Right after?
1: Some of these scumbag Republicans were caught putting people on the ballot with the same name.
0: Of course, yes.
1: As their opponent?
0: Matt Gaetz did that, right?
1: So that it would dilute enough votes to, you know, maybe give them an advantage.
0: See, that's what I mean. And that's evil and wrong and everything. But listen, Democrats, that's aside. They want to win. I will say that. They're trying. That is shameless.
1: Well, but they just caught another one in Alaska.
0: That's crazy.
1: Senator Dan Sullivan.
0: Okay.
1: Got good news Monday as an Alaska elections official formally disqualified a candidate who filed to run against him. This candidate's name is Dan Sullivan.
0: So wait, just because my name's the same name as the guy I'm running against, I can't run?
1: Not if you come out of nowhere.
0: Right. Well.
1: The battle may not be over, it says, though. The decision by Alaska Division Elections Director Carol Beecher was already signaled late last week, came down officially Monday with a letter to the challenger. He's probably, I'm sure, going to sue.
0: Yeah.
1: The letter said, on review of the complaints and other information in the division's possession, I conclude that your declaration of candidacy was not properly filed with the division because it was not filed in order to declare an actual good faith candidacy for That's the office right. of the United States Senator, but was instead filed with the purpose to confuse or mislead and thereby compromise the ballot's fairness or neutrality.
0: I think that's also violating one of the commandments. Jeez. They did that in Florida, though, but the person actually ran, right?
1: Among the pieces of evidence to support this is that he filed to run under a variant of his name that he never uses in voting or election for elections before.
0: That's, I mean, come on. That's so blatant, right?
1: He filed to run under the Republican Party despite no history or affiliation with it.
0: Yeah.
1: And his campaign website uses a color scheme suspiciously similar to the incumbent senator's campaign website.
0: God damn it, guys. See, this is something about the Republicans that we all just sort of have to understand. They're never going to not cheat. Okay? They're never going to not cheat. They're never going to stop. That's so blatant.
1: But he's fucking with a Republican, so...
0: I see. Oh. Okay.
1: Maybe he's a Democrat, or... I don't know. This time it's...
0: If that's our side doing it? If that's our side,
1: it might be.
0: Ooh, kudos. Thank you for trying, someone. Thank you. God, could you imagine Hakeem Jeffries doing something so crazy?
2: Let me just write a letter.
0: I mean, that's impressive if our side did that to fuck with their primary. I love that. I don't hate that.
1: You can come in here. Don't start barking in here.
0: So they're trying to, yeah, they're trying to hurt a guy that would be a harder person to beat than the other person. Is strategy on our side?
1: Well, I don't know about that.
0: Wow. We never have strategy. I don't know. I hope that's the case.
1: There's allegations that the candidate, look at this, candidate has ties to a consultant who has supported Democrats in the past.
0: our party ain't doing that. As much as I would love that somebody in our party was like, ooh, look at this plan I came up with, other than hope and joyful warrior bullshit. That's something, at least.
1: The Alaska, I love this name of this paper, The Alaska Landmine, wrote,
0: what?
1: Decoy Dan could decide to take the matter to courts.
0: The Landmine is the name of the paper.
1: Yeah, this comes after the incumbent senator raged about what he saw as an effort to confuse voters and nefariously split the vote against him. Hey. He's not in it to win it. He's in it to rig it, said the real senator. I mean, you can't make this shit up, right?
0: You know that you can't. And if that's our side doing some strategery.
1: Well, I don't. It's shenaniganry.
0: I'm tired of losing.
1: But that's
0: we are shenanigans.
1: That
0: we
1: stuff
0: do shenanigans.
1: Is illegal, I think.
0: Right.
1: It should be.
0: I just don't think we're above it. Our party ain't above that. But I can't imagine us actually doing it. That's probably just some Republican doing it to another Republican.
1: James Carville's predicting that Trump will quit within a year.
0: You predicted some other shit, James. It was bullshit. I mean, you are funny. You know, come on.
1: Carville said, Trump has no earthly idea what's coming for him. They're not telling him. The vote against him in November is going to be like breathtaking.
0: I hope so.
1: He can't stay awake. Says he's bored with the Iran war. He's going to, I'm telling you, this guy by Easter 2027 is just going to walk away from this job. He's just going to fucking walk away because he doesn't have any idea what it's going to be like when he comes to grips with the massive, I mean, it's going to be massive rejection to him.
0: Hey, James, I watch you on these interviews and you're always at home in your chair, you know, and I think it's probably fun. I think it'd be fun to hang out with him for an afternoon.
1: Oh, yeah. I think he'd have some great stories. Get him drunk and
0: you smoke
1: and
0: weed.
1: Yapping.
0: Does he smoke weed?
1: I don't know. I don't know why not. Although Louisiana, I don't know if he's still living there.
0: God, could you imagine if you're the pig that arrested James Carville for rolling a blunt? Shame on you. Oh, my God.
1: Let's get out of here. Thanks for joining us, everyone. We'll be back on Wednesday at the usual time. Blah, blah, blah. Thanks for buying shit through the Amazon link at crabdiving.com/Amazon. 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
0: Follow Very Funny Patrick Vile on X or Instagram at Vile Experience. 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
1: Instagram.
0: Did I say Instagram?
1: Yeah, I can't remember when I posted on Instagram.
0: Yeah,
1: I do have it. Thanks for everything, everybody. We'll hit you up again on Wednesday.
0: Sorry, Greece.
1: Thoughts and prayers to Kimberly Guilfoyle.
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I saw something I've never seen before. It was a Chinese taco truck. I said, Holmes, come on, woo. What's the brother gotta do to get free food? You better wash some dishes, baby, on that Chinese taco truck. I found a Chinese

0: do you have to lose by trying something new like Trump? What the hell do you have to lose? You have to lose. You have to lose.
1: Mr. Trump is so stupid. My God, my God.
0: We won with poorly educated. I love the poorly educated.
2: And we ought to have a prayer called the goddamn prayer. Goddamn them to hell, please.
3: Sean Spicer, our press secretary, gave alternative facts to that.
4: Milo.
0: But you know what? You don't impeach people when they're doing a good job.
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7: 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It just takes you right to Amazon, and we get a little commission for whatever you buy that session. Mr. Bezos, he brings his boat up, right? We live two blocks from the water. He brings his boat right up to us. And
8: thank you,
7: throws out a bag full of booty.
8: Jesus. Who's going to play James Bond? Who's going to be The Rock?
7: There's a name that's been bound. Did they announce it? Is that why you're saying that?
8: No, I don't know.
7: Oh,
8: because he owns James Bond, right?
7: Right, but they have recently...
8: Kirk Cameron.
7: They have recently, allegedly, there's speculation that they may have one.
8: Oh, but my God.
7: It does change.
8: It's going to be
7: shitty.
8: Like
7: every couple of months, it's like, this guy is going to... You know, this latest British guy is going to be the...
8: What about a
7: next
8: woman?
7: James Bond.
8: What about a woman? What about Jamie Bond?
7: Well, they've talked about that. And if, you know, imagine the butthurt, the butthurt cream that would have to be given out in the millions of tons because look how they lost their mind when there was speculation that Idris Elba, who would have been a fucking great Bond.
8: You know,
7: I've done it.
8: Talk about buttered cream. I don't want to watch it because, you know, it's Jeff Bezos' operation. Who the fuck wants to watch James Bond by Amazon? You know, I mean, there's something about it that's just, aren't British people supposed to do that? Aren't they supposed to produce James Bond? We don't make movies MI6 and shit like that. We don't do that. We look stupid.
7: We have the CIA. It's just mix the letters around.
8: Nobody wants America to do anything anymore, is what I think.
7: Oh, no, we're hated.
8: I mean, we should be.
7: But there's so much schadenfreude to enjoy with this whole Iran thing. I mean, it's a ridiculous humiliation. They say that Trump has run off, figuratively.
8: Yeah.
7: They've dragged him waddling off, luring him with his meandering left and right gates.
8: Yeah.
7: Luring him with a happy meal.
8: How did they get him off that plane? Did they use the inflatable slide? Or does he still go down the stairs?
7: It's a crane.
8: He goes down the stairs, though.
7: But it takes him a month. Have you seen?
8: Dude.
7: He has a death grip with a tiny little hand on the railing. And
8: shit, man.
7: He it's like he plans every step like he's in a minefield.
8: It's the hardest thing for him.
7: Join us on social media. I'm just firing up the X, and I am just firing up the blue ski.
8: What's going to happen to Truth Social when Trump is gone? Will it just go away?
7: Oh, yeah.
8: Yeah.
7: Yeah, yeah. Or some, you know, somebody will buy it.
8: Right.
7: Put some shit on there. Yeah. I hope it would be great if some troll, you know, some gay group buys it.
8: Oh, absolutely.
7: Or some of the atheists or something. Oh, atheists would be perfect. Truth Social.
8: Oh, yeah, yeah.
7: Sure. Faithless Friday, everybody.
8: Nine!
7: Don't forget the open invitation for any deity or, you know.
8: Jesus.
7: Demigod. I'm okay with a demigod to show up.
8: Jesus, you got some splaining to do.
7: To let us know here on the show.
8: What is a demigod? Like Demi Moore?
7: It was the, you know, when the Greeks would fuck humans or swans or something, and then it would produce something.
8: I don't know what I'm going to do today. Human or a swan? I don't know.
7: Right? I mean, that's a hybrid. I just opened up X, and there's a great meme that of the reflecting pool, the green algae-riddled reflecting pool, Trump standing alongside, looking in. And reflecting back up is Ronald McDonald.
8: That's good.
7: That's an insult to Ronald McDonald.
8: Can we put some waterfowl in there, like a swan or some peacocks?
7: God, I saw a great little video that somebody made. Kind of like, it's not exactly the Legos, but it's little figures, you know. And it was Trump and JD and I think Nutlick standing outside the reflecting pool.
8: Yeah.
7: And Trump is like, what's going on here? What is this? What's going on? And then all of a sudden you hear, I love this in here. It's precious. And they're like, we got to get Stephen Miller out of the reflecting pool.
8: Yeah. He has a reflection? No, shit.
7: Well, he's in the pool with the slime and the algae.
8: Oh, I love that.
7: It's great.
8: I love that. Do you think Trump can swim?
7: Probably. That's a rich guy thing, right?
8: His diaper would float, would act as a flotation device kind
7: just
8: of
7: ass
8: thing.
7: Up.
8: And all the E. coli you could ask for.
7: Let us listen, dog. I am.
8: He can't swim.
7: I am officially tapped out of treats, buddy. So
8: you think if he
7: STFU.
8: Went
7: STFU?
8: If he went in the surf, like if he went in the Gulf, he'd drown. He'd fucking drown. No. No, come on. Look at him. He can't fucking swim. Can he ride a bicycle?
7: No evidence of it.
8: I bet he can't.
7: I bet he can't either. I think he hasn't been on a bicycle since he was four, probably.
8: Barack Obama can ride a bicycle. Joe Biden can ride a bicycle.
7: Sure. Let's get into the headlines, everybody.
8: Did W ever learn to ride a bike?
7: Oh, happy birthday, Paula Abdul.
8: Oh, yeah.
7: Do you love me? Do you love me? I just saw that on the sign here.
8: What else does she do? She goes,
7: straight up now, tell me, do you really want to love me forever?
8: Oh, oh, oh.
7: Commie Pinko Liberal, Huffington Post.
8: Don't you wish your girlfriend was hot like me?
7: No, that's not her.
8: Oh, shit.
7: I don't think so.
8: No, that's
7: the
8: Spice People.
7: Was it?
8: I don't know. I thought it could be Paula Abdul.
7: It might have been the Pussycat Dolls.
8: Oh, yeah, yeah.
7: I hate that I know that.
8: Yeah.
7: Okay. Although I did watch that reality show that they had way back in the day when they put together the Pussycat Dolls. Remember?
8: Oh, yeah.
7: They were like an assembled band.
8: Hey, I'd take any of them on the cabinet. They'd do a better job than Nutlick.
7: Yeah, it's Pussycat Dolls, Don't You Wish Your Girl.
8: You know, why is Nutlick up there all the time? I thought maybe the old...
7: I think he's the designated handler. You know, he's...
8: He brought his kids to Epstein Island.
7: Well, yeah.
8: I mean, how do you... What? Okay, go on with the fucking headlines.
7: This is, you know, as everyone predicted, all the headlines over at the HuffPo, let's see, 1, 2, 3, 4 headlines.
8: Yay.
7: The top one says The Fall Guy. Second one, Vance humiliation as Swiss tripped canned. Did you see he canceled the signing?
8: Oh, shit. So no memorandum of understanding.
7: That he was going to, right.
8: It's bullshit.
7: Report says Trump was angry at Veep. And then the fourth headline, Don spins war disaster.
8: Hey, Don, I get it. I don't like your vice president either. You know, I like Mike Pence better. I liked your last VP better, right?
7: Oh, yeah.
8: Well, I mean, God.
7: Vice President J.D. Vance's flailing efforts to achieve a permanent peace deal with Iran are back on ice. amid resumed overseas attacks and widespread backlash over his interim deal.
8: Interim!
7: Criticized for bolstering Tehran and failing to achieve the goals first set by the U.S. Both Vance and Iranian officials postponed Friday's planned start of weeks-long talks in Switzerland to hammer out permanent details of the peace pact, for which Vance has become the poster boy and at times punching bag.
8: They even joked about it at the G7.
7: Yeah.
8: Somebody asked, they made a joke about JD getting thrown under the bus. So wait a second.
7: Trump himself, he said, if anything goes wrong, I'll just blame JD.
8: You know, I
7: he
8: said,
7: literally said that.
8: I want to tell that, you know, I told you so, universe. I told you it was bullshit. It's all bullshit. He lies. He lies. There's no fucking, there's no a memo of understanding. There ain't no understanding. Yeah. Fuck off.
7: Oh, when did this come out? HuffPost, a different headline, you know, a sideline, different story. You stupid, stupid, stupid, stupid motherfucker. 34 of the very best, most brutal and sometimes funny political tweets of the week.
8: Okay.
7: Do we believe these?
8: Are we in there?
7: No. Oh, we don't tweet. No, very seldom.
8: Yeah. God.
7: Although I did tweet something today, didn't I?
8: You know, so wait a second. So you're telling me this Iran deal. So when you go to somebody and say, hey, we'll give you billions, hundreds of billions of dollars to come to the negotiating table. Is that a sign that you're winning? Is that something that one side, I thought their Navy was at the bottom of the ocean and they had no more, military.
7: Oh yeah.
8: So why are you begging
7: me? Meanwhile, I saw a report that the Strait is closed again.
8: No, it's supposed to be open. That's closed?
7: Shit. Oh, yeah. Join us on X and Twitter. The X is Twitter, I should say. X and Blue Sky, which I haven't opened yet. I need to open that one. Thanks for sending stories. I did retweet that there was a viral picture today of Emmanuel Macron.
8: Oh, oui, oui.
7: And Brigitte Macron.
8: Yes.
7: Trump,
8: yeah,
7: all standing side by side,
8: yeah,
7: and Trump is leaning in to kiss Brigitte Macron.
8: Bleah, God,
7: and she's leaning back in horror and disgust.
8: Yeah, I get it.
7: It's fake. That's what I said. I wrote the pic is fake, but one humiliating part of being American these days is knowing that if the photo were real, nobody on the planet would be surprised.
8: He would do it though.
7: That's what nobody on the planet would be surprised.
8: Yeah. I mean, why? Yeah. I don't know. Let's just believe that's real.
7: And that's the thing. People were sharing it and everybody was like, magas were like, well, that's fake. We're like, we don't care. We know, but would this surprise you?
8: Did French FLOTUS apologize?
7: For the fake picture?
8: No, for helping him. Didn't she help him down the stairs or something? She gave him his hand.
7: Well, I don't think she offered his hand.
8: Oh, he just grabbed it?
7: Yeah.
8: Damn. Okay, I feel better about French FLOTUS then.
7: And there was another part later on, they said, where they were all walking together or something, and he kind of like reached out to grab her hand, and Macron saved her.
8: Oh, yeah.
7: From Trump.
8: One little push.
7: Although the previous headline that was not that long ago before all this Vance shit was, or maybe it's over at the Drudge Report. Let me check. Yeah, it is. We'll come back to the funniest tweets. We'll judge them ourselves. But the Drudge Report headline is this Georgia Maloney stuff. Did you see this?
8: No. Maloney.
7: She's
8: in charge of Italy.
7: Yeah.
8: Okay.
7: And as far as Italy goes, a right-wing nut job.
8: Is she related to what's-his-face? Or is there somebody in their government related to Mussolini?
7: It's not her, but there is his granddaughter or something like that.
8: Weird.
7: Does a lot of yapping on social media. So Trump lied.
8: Oh, shit.
7: I know you're shocked to hear this.
8: Jeez.
7: Georgia Maloney.
8: Maloney.
7: Said she is clearly irked at Trump's suggestion that she had, quote, begged him for a photo at the Group of Seven summit earlier this week.
8: You're irked.
7: Trump told Italian broadcaster La Sette, La LA7, that Maloney had pleaded with him for a photo at the meeting of leading industrialized nations in the French resort of Evian-le-Bain earlier this week. She begged me to take a photo with her. She wanted a photo with me so badly. I could have skipped it, but I felt sorry for her.
8: Shit.
7: In her response, Maloney said she was stunned by Trump's comments. I don't know why the president of the United States behaves this way with his own allies. It's not, after all, the first time this has happened.
8: Damn! What was the other? What else happened?
7: They're chopping it up here. Where's the full? Let me get the full speech.
8: Hey, Donald, you pissed off the Italian prime minister. Holy shit. I get it, man. Nobody wants a picture with you, Donald. They're not a bunch of maggots on meth.
9: Dunque, certe cose meritano una risposta immediata. Le dichiarazioni di Donald Trump sono dichiarazioni totalmente inventate. Sono francamente allibita. Non so perché il presidente...
7: That's her. Now let's see what the translation is. But her tweet says, neither I nor Italy ever beg.
8: That's all. She does a lot of words.
7: That's the tweet. No, that's what she wrote.
8: Oh, okay.
7: In the tweet.
8: Damn.
7: Okay, let me get the translation here.
8: See, Donald, you can lie to people. Like, not some of the shit he was saying at the G7, it sounded like he was talking to a bunch of meth heads in Arkansas at a rally.
7: But that's all he's got. France. That's all he's got.
8: But you're in France, you ass. So you're like a dickhead.
7: That's all.
8: No one wants to take
7: a has.
8: No one wants to take a picture with you because it's the diaper thing, I bet. Right?
7: It could be.
8: Shit, man. Hey, and just one thing about that G7 in Evian, the backdrop sucked. It was horrific.
9: Però una cosa se la deve ricordare io e l'Italia.
7: Oh, okay. Now I know. Now I've got subtitles.
8: I don't know what the fuck she's saying. I sang some Italian arias back in college, but I don't know what she's saying.
7: Let's see here. Let me turn her down, and then I'll just read here. Okay. But there's one thing he must remember. Italy and I never beg. Italian PM Giorgia Meloni has accused Donald Trump of making up the claim that she begged him to take a picture with her. The two were at the G7 meeting in France, had been filmed speaking at several points. Or they were filmed speaking at several points. She said certain things deserve an immediate response. Donald Trump's statements are completely made up. I am frankly stunned. I don't know why the President of the United States behaves this way towards his own allies. Then again, it's not the first time this has happened. I can only say that it's a shame he doesn't show the same resolve toward the enemies of the West or toward leaders with whom he is actually much more accommodating. But there's one thing he must remember. Italy and I never beg.
8: Shit, man. Listen, you ought to spend some time with him, you know? We're around him all the time, you know what I mean? You get him in small doses, Maloney. I get it. This is not surprising behavior. And also, you can't walk in his shoes unless you put a full diaper on, you know? I think that has a lot to do with it, don't you? He's got a full Pampers.
7: Yeah, well, yeah, I mean...
8: I think Stephen Miller should change him. I want to know what else he's done.
7: He shit on his allies?
8: Yeah. I mean...
7: All the time.
8: I mean, does he touch her in a weird way? I mean, who rubs...
7: Well, you know he's very dismissive of her and...
8: He said she was hot, though, right?
7: Yeah, she's attractive, yeah.
8: God, Donald, that is so... Cringe!
7: Iran peace deals are shaping up to be a huge embarrassment for J.D. Vance.
8: Shocker! Come on, J.D.!
7: The scrapped plans came as President Trump ominously declared Iran finished on Friday, adding the U.S. will only play out the 60 days, which is how long the talks were scheduled to occur. It also came amid resumed attacks between Israel and Iranian-backed Hezbollah militants in Lebanon, which Iran said would need to end for negotiations to continue. A ceasefire was declared later today. So, I mean, allegedly there's another ceasefire.
8: He lied. he lied to affect the markets, or he lied to get to 5 o'clock in, you know, in the evening to go home. He lied. Everything he says is a fucking lie. It's a fucking lie, man.
7: Vance's neck is on the line if the deal doesn't work out, Trump joked this week. And Trump said with a laugh that if it's a success, he'll take all the credit himself. You better be careful, JD, Trump hollered during a press conference Wednesday before he sidestepped Vance's planned signing of the deal on Friday and signed it himself digitally.
8: Digitally, whatever. Hey, listen, JD, did you see what happened to the last guy who had your fucking job?
7: Oh, yeah.
8: You remember how that went?
7: Yeah, yeah. And how Trump stood by him. Did you see also a newspaper, one of the major newspapers in Israel?
8: Yeah.
7: That is owned by Miriam fucking Adelson.
8: Oh, okay.
7: Posted an op-ed that said, what did it say about Trump? You're worthless, or you're totally wrong, or
8: well, he dissed on Netanyahu bigly, you know, and that, you know, he said he was a little partner or whatever the fuck he said.
7: You betrayed us, it says. A newspaper owned by billionaire Republican mega donor published a blistering opinion piece accusing Trump of betraying Israel over his deal with Iran to end the war.
8: Oh, how dare you, Israel. America has given you so many weapons to do genocide, to do your bullshit.
7: This is Miriam Adelson.
8: I know, but that's the nerve of these fucking people. We have been so bad. We've given you everything you needed to kill poor brown people in the fucking desert. You know...
7: The critical op-ed was published by Israel Hayom, the Israeli newspaper owned by Miriam Adelson, or Adelson, whatever the fuck it is, one of Trump's biggest financial backers, one of the most influential pro-Israel donors in Republican politics. She's a dual U.S.-Israeli citizen with an estimated fortune of tens of billions of dollars.
8: Yeah.
7: She's been a major force in shaping conservative support for Israel and has had close Trump ties for years. The column author, Danny Zakin, praised Trump's past support for Israel, but said the president has made a colossal mistake by signing what he called a surrender agreement.
8: A mistake?
7: With Tehran. In a piece headlined, "You could have been the greatest president of all, but you failed."
8: Oh, fuck off.
7: But this will drive Trump crazy.
8: Oh, yeah, that's funny. That's fucking hilarious. This is all very funny because all these bad people, I mean... What? He gave you everything he wanted. You wanted. Trump did everything for you. But this mistake, it's colossal, I guess. See, he's losing. We're losing this war with Iran. So this is him begging them. He's begging these people to open the strait so gas prices will go down. Why would you pay somebody, if you've sunk every ship in their navy, why would you beg them, pay them to come to the negotiating table if you're winning? That was my thing.
7: In the column headlined, "You could have been the greatest president of all, but you failed," Zakin wrote that Trump had missed an opportunity to be remembered among America's greatest presidents and warned the deal could damage U.S. interests and Israel's security.
8: Ah, God! We care about your security more than anything, so much so that we do genocide. Are you fucking kidding me? God damn! Israel's going to tell America that we don't do enough for them? Are you fucking kidding me?
7: Well, it's been that way for decades.
8: You own our little bitch politicians. They do everything for you. They suck your dick 24/7. Get the fuck out of here.
7: There was a great meme. There was a great meme I saw that had Bibi Netanyahu was a teacher, and there were four students in the classroom. Obama, Trump, W, and Clinton.
8: Okay.
7: And Bibi saying, "Which one of you guys is dumb enough to bomb around for me?" And Trump is going, oh, me.
8: Right. Wait a second. The nerve of these motherfuckers. You guys talked Trump into this. Now you're complaining about how it's going. He's a reality.
7: Well, because they want him to level Tehran.
8: He can't. We can't.
7: Well, right, but that's what they want. They're upset. They want boots on the ground. They want our troops put in direct fire
8: See,
7: for them.
8: Right, but listen, Israel, look at Ukraine, Russia. We're Russia, Iran's Ukraine, not politically, but we're getting killed with asymmetrical warfare, right? We can't do that. We can't put boots on the ground because we'll get our ass kicked. And now the whole world is seeing this. This Iran war is such a colossal fuck up, man. This is going to change everything. How are we going to have bases in the Middle East? How are we going to defend our bases against drone attacks in the Middle East? How are you going to do that? I don't know. Now we've shown Iran that they control everything, you know?
7: So there's your president, J.D. Vance. He's going to try to blame J.D. for it.
8: Oh, I throw J.D. under the bus. I love it. I love it.
7: The internet can't get enough of Giorgio Meloni's response to Trump's photo claim, it says.
8: God, you know, man. Hey.
7: The social media reaction to Meloni's scorched earth Trump takedown is overwhelmingly positive.
8: Yeah. Hey, I mean, America is the emperor with no fucking clothes, right? Is that what this war showed everybody?
7: And it's just her looking like she's talking to her phone. Like she's not, you know, it's not like in a big official statement. She's obviously got a phone in front of her that she's recording this.
8: People are nice to us because we have money and a lot of fucking weapons, right? Yeah, and we're a big superpower. Now, I don't know what this conflict with Iran shows the war, but expect more reactions like Meloni, right? I mean, why would people be nice to us? We're a bunch of fucking assholes if we really aren't all that.
7: Yeah, this pundit has a good point. The dust-up with Italy is a perfect example of many of Trump's missteps. He tells a blatant lie without any reason, just because he has to sound like people are so willing to grovel to him. The false story gets him nothing, and the fallout costs our country.
8: Yeah. Yeah, and this guy's fucked up our military. We have this big, dumb, conventional military that's like, it's not prepared to do this drone shit that Iran's doing to us. Oh, man.
7: You got all the treats, buddy.
8: Good job on the Middle East, guys. Just sending J.D. Vance.
7: Not anymore.
8: Oh, yeah. What other Trump person has fixed the Middle East? Wasn't it Jared? Didn't Jared bring a PowerPoint presentation down there? Over there? Remember that?
7: Well, probably.
8: He fixed it.
7: Pictures of future resorts to be built. They, the Albanians, by

0: off and Jerry Kushner. I found this beautiful island nobody's ever found before.
1: Oh, man. These are the worst people. These are the worst people. You see an island, like, I want it. That's a beautiful island. Let me buy it. You let people buy islands. I'm sorry.
2: I'm working on an incredible project with my husband the Mediterranean.
0: See, you think I was exaggerating.
1: Ivanka, that is such a narcissist move. You're talking in a way that makes people lean in. Fuck you.
2: It's massive in scale.
3: I think that's an understatement. Can you explain?
2: Yes, it is.
3: There's no power on this island. You're building everything from scratch.
0: Oh, I don't know who this is that's licking her cooter right on camera.
1: Steve Casey or something?
0: But this guy is making it sound like she discovered some Gilligan's Island. It's never been discovered before. It's not even on the charts. Ivanka, how did you guys discover this? You're like fucking Magellan.
1: Magellan meets Gilligan's Island meets Nazis. Fuck this.
0: Flagellan.
1: You fucking moguls and you rich motherfuckers. You better hope somebody like me is never elected president. Holy fucking I would take all your shit.
0: It's this, and he's making it sound like, oh, you're taming this wild, evil island, and you're going to make it a beautiful resort for rich people.
1: God. How about just...
0: I mean, there's no power. There's no power. They don't have toilets.
1: Turn it into Jurassic Park, then. You know, I don't know. What are you going to do on that? Is it just for them? Are they making a resort or what?
0: We're going to use poor people as our toilets.
1: It's not really an imitation. It's spot on. I mean, that sounds like... The last word she said, that vocal fry, it's like a diphthong.
2: Well, it's an unbelievable, beautiful 1,400-hectare private island in the middle of the Mediterranean. We were on a friend's boat, and we stopped for a swim. Effectively, that's how we found it. We
0: shark fail.
2: Does this swam to the island.
1: Pall Malls or something?
0: What?
1: Does she smoke Pall Malls? Or why does she sound like that?
0: It's an affectation.
1: God, this is less irritating than Madonna. This is more irritating than Madonna's British accent. I'm going to say this, Madonna's great. Shit. God, Ivanka, you're an asshole. You're a fucking asshole. I remember that speech you did at the RNC. We're like, we're going to give everybody child care. Gah, gah, gah, gah, gah. Fuck you. And then your mom stole Obama's speech. Fuck you. Your stepmom. God, these Trumps are the worst vile people.
0: Right, her mom
1: shit.
0: Fell down the stairs. Wink, wink, wink.
1: Shit. Yeah, what about that? Do you think... you think Trump killed Ivanka?
0: No,
1: Ivana?
0: I didn't say that.
1: Shit. Your husband looks like lunch meat. There's something about his face that makes me think I'm talking to a piece of bologna. I don't know. Yeah, shit. You had kids too. That's gross. That's so gross.
0: God, and the regime in Albania that is being protested the fuck out of is typically, this is very Trumpian. They're blaming Iran for fueling local protests against Jared Kushner's development.
1: You know, let me tell you, it's possible. These Trump people, you can just hate them. No one needs to fuel this. People hate them. Dude, Albania, don't let them have this fucking island. That's crazy.
0: But how insane is this? It's the Iranians. This isn't how the real Albanian people feel. No, it's the Iranians. They're making they're starting. It's like Antifa,
1: right? How could they do this? How do they have time to do this? Their navy's at the bottom of the ocean.
0: God,
1: there's no air force left.
0: It's just, and the saddest part is that how many fucking stupid knuckle dragging. Drool cuppers are going to believe this, that kind of shit. The same demo that believes everything Trump says.
1: I mean, Laura Loomer got on the fucking, she went out and said, listen, I finally believe that the Ukrainians aren't neo-Nazis or whatever the fuck, you know, a lot of people believe this shit. Ugh, God.
0: Yeah.
1: I mean, how do you guys feel about fucking Ivanka Trump? Who the fuck is that? Before her dad was president, she was second banana on The Apprentice, right? She was nothing. Now she's buying your island. Fuck that.
0: I don't think she was even that much of a banana. Wasn't she just on a couple of, like, occasions?

0: seasons or something like that.
1: Yeah. Their brother, the fucking Don Jr. was on it. Shit. Fuck this. This is so frustrating, the news right now. I tell you, that Ivanka clip you play pisses me off, man. You're buying a fucking island. What is on that island, man? What nature are they destroying?
2: It's beautiful.
1: I am.
0: Flamingos. Remember there? That's why everybody's right. Dressing up like flamingos.
1: With AK-47s or something. Don't let them take your shit. Don't let them take your island. You want to be like us? Are you fucking crazy?
0: Those are your headlines, by the way. Maloney was the headline over at the Drudge Report. But did you see this? It's actually went viral, and Clinton was trending on the Twitter today because Michelle Obama, during a speech,
1: yes,
0: for the dedication of hideous Obama.
1: Yeah.
0: Building and
1: I went too far on that campus. I don't like it. I don't hate it.
0: I think it's ugly. Okay. But who cares? It's ugly.
1: Yeah.
0: All right. We've got ugly buildings.
1: But I heard Obama was maybe going to be an architect instead of going into law and shit, and he really was hands on in the design.
0: I don't believe it. Well, I'm glad he went into politics. So during the speech, during Michelle's speech,
1: yes,
0: she took she had a great jab at Trump.
1: Ooh.
0: And then you can hear on the mic from, I don't know, 20 feet away, Hillary Clinton starts laughing her ass off.
1: Hell yeah.
0: And she's like, ha, ha, ha, you know, that Hillary Clinton loud laugh.
1: Yes, yes.
0: And you can see Barack laughing, and Hillary leans over to Bill, and she's like, ha, ha, ha, ha. Awesome. And they're both laughing. Here's the...
3: Ending a war, ordering the bin Laden raid, saving an auto industry, winning a peace prize.
0: Hear Hillary?
1: Yeah.
0: Do you hear Hillary? I know.
1: That's good.
0: And they cut over to Barack. The Clintons are sitting directly behind Barack.
1: Yeah.
0: And Hillary Clinton smacking Barack on the shoulder like, ha, peace prize. And he's laughing like, I know.
1: Shit, man.
0: She's like, that's great.
1: Hey, well, Obama, to be fair, did not get the peace prize from FIFA, right?
0: Correct.
1: Okay. Maybe next time. Shit, I hear her.
3: Keeping us safe from Ebola.
1: Shit.
0: So that clip is viral on the social medias today.
1: Damn.
0: And it's all humiliating Trump. It's great.
1: I love it.
0: It's absolutely great. Even on X.
1: Yeah.
0: That shit's trending.
1: We got to make sure he goes to jail before nature gets him or time or... What's going on with this? Is he still stroking out, or what's up with his health? We haven't even talked about that.
0: Well, since Wednesday, we talked about it.
1: Any updates?
0: He's scuttled off to Camp David, they said. He's gone into hiding.
1: Is he sitting around in a recliner in just his fucking diaper, watching reruns of Fox News on his TiVo?
0: Black Twitter is loving it. Barack and Hillary are so messy for laughing at Michelle's Peace Prize dig like that. LOL, LOL, LOL.
1: I mean, shit, I just don't understand. Like, how the fuck? I'm just trying to think about it. The Albanians, right? They're never in the news. You never hear about Albania, really. You hear about them because these rich assholes. How did Ivanka Trump, did they just saw the island?
2: We pulled over the boat.
1: I tell you what, it's only rich people. They're going to be in their own yacht, tooling around. Gas prices are so fucking expensive.
2: There were a couple brown people on it, but we killed them.
1: Yeah. Oh, look at that island. I want it. God, shit. I hope there's some nasty-ass predators on that. I mean, before you guys get there. What do you think? What's the... Are there any mountain lions or, bears?
0: I don't think so.
1: It's nothing there.
0: It's only 14. It's 14 hectares.
1: Shit, man. Is Jared like an adventure guy or something? I mean, they're going to go to some uninhabited island?
0: They run a yacht.
1: You're going to go to an island in what?
0: A protected island.
1: You know, on that alone.
0: Formerly protected island.
1: You know the show Alone that we watch?
0: Yes.
1: It's on Amazon or something?
0: Right now it's on Disney, but it was originally on History Channel.
1: I love it. I love it. And the season we're watching, it's, I don't know where the fuck they are, but there's tons of grizzly bears.
0: Yeah.
1: Can we do a
0: season eight.
1: I want to do a very special his fucking cabinet. Throw his kids on there too. Fuck them. That would be fun, right? Who would tap out first?
0: You know they'd kill each other.
1: No, tapping out.
0: That's the thing. It's if resources were getting low, they because of who they are, they wouldn't work together. They'd start killing each other.
1: You know, some bear would eat one of these people. There's so much silicone. I'm dying. Jeez. Anyway, God. I don't know why that just pisses me off. It's like the idea that on this fucking planet, somebody who's got so many zeros in their bank account, why is she's self-made, right?
0: Who?
1: Ivanka. I mean, you know, she...
0: Somebody worked on that face a lot.
1: She fell out of Ivana, you know, and then the next thing you know, she's buying an island. It's Albania's island. It's not your fucking island. You can't buy a whole fucking island. Why... Humans shouldn't be able to buy a whole fucking island. I hate that.
0: Oh, here's a Trump cognitive thing for you. Did you see him trying to put the Medal of Honor on that guy?
1: No. That sounds fun.
0: It's some military dude. I really don't know what's going on. Congrats. But to be honest with you, these medals have been tainted. So
1: why? Because Rush Limbaugh?
0: Because Trump. Yeah. And Miriam Adelson.
1: Yeah.
0: Has a Trumpian or Presidential Medal of Honor and shit.
1: God, yeah.
0: But I don't know if this guy's a war hero or whatever. I apologize. I don't care. The story is that, you know, Trump, they hand, it's on a ribbon, right?
1: Yeah.
0: With clasps.
1: Oh, fuck that. And
0: they
1: no
0: hand
1: fucking
0: it,
1: way.
0: They hand it to Trump and Trump puts it over the guy's head. He's whispering in the guy's ear, which is creepy. And he starts fiddling with this clasp.
1: No, I love it.
0: And he obviously can't get it.
1: No way.
0: And he keeps going and he keeps going. He ends up just tying the ribbon in a knot. Like he's strangling the guy with it. The metal is pulled all the way up to his tie.
1: Yeah.
0: By the time he's done, he just ties it in a knot.
1: God, I gotta watch that. I mean... Somebody did that to him on purpose. Who would look at those little sausage fingers of his, right? Look like Oreta sausages.
0: Right.
1: The fat swollen with stroke blood. He's not going to be able to.
0: I mean, here, it's really short.
1: Let me see.
0: I could talk while I'm showing it to you. So Trump creepily pats the guy on the back, whispers in his ear, reaches around. He's got it. He pulls it. Now he's staring and he's trying to get those tiny little bloated made up fingers and he's trying to figure out how the clasp works. Wait, he's not done yet.
1: Oh shit, God.
0: So this goes on. Now look, now he starts laughing because he's literally tying just a simple double knot. Look how tight it is around the guy's neck.
1: This is how I strangle people on Epstein Island. You know, who did that to him?
0: Neck's a lot bigger than a 13-year-old girl's.
1: If somebody told me, and I was logistics person for these Nazis, and it's like, today at 11:45, Trump's going to put a medal around somebody's neck. My first question would be, how's he doing it? Can he just put it over his neck and can somebody pre-clasp that shit? That guy, who knows what that guy did to earn that medal? And now, that's what everybody's going to remember.
0: Declining Donald Trump sparks further concern after struggling with simple task.
1: What?
0: Is one headline.
1: Who did that to him? Someone hates him on that staff because they thought about that.
0: Daily Beast, Donald Trump fumbles while presenting retired war hero with Medal of Honor. This is the Globe says President Donald Trump struggles to clasp Medal of Honor on U.S. Army veteran for more than a minute.
1: God, that's a long time. You know, and the way he talks about these guys, look at this military, you nice shoulders. I'm going to tie this real tight around your neck. Why didn't anybody help him? I wouldn't have.
0: It's so great. Shit. Yeah, poor guy just standing there trying to be soldierly.
1: No, honestly, that is an obvious thing, right? Because if you're a person that's in charge of how these things go, you surely must think through that. When someone says, okay, and then Trump's going to put the medal on the guy. And what would you say? How is he doing that? And they would say, well, he's going to take the medals and clasp. A clasp?
0: Well, he's done it before, but usually...
1: Who? Donald?
0: Usually they're on a bigger ribbon and he just puts it over their head, right? And
1: right.
0: He doesn't have to clasp. This is a task.
1: Somebody's get fired over this. I mean, shit. He put it over that fat fuck Rush Limbaugh's head, right? Didn't he get one?
0: Oh, yeah, yeah.
1: And that guy, Nick, what's his face, who terrorizing daycare centers or something. Oh, man.
2: Person, man, tree, woman, elephant.
1: What if he had, like, if it's a clasp, it's not a pin, it's a clasp, because it was something sharp and he started bleeding. All the fucking Tylenol he takes, the blood would just stream out of that little hole, right?
0: Whatever's going on in that hand.
1: What about that hand with that? What's up with the gouge? The sore?
0: No more. He's vanished, man. He after he struggled with that clasp, he went poof, went to Camp David.
1: I mean, people, I imagine when you go to the White House, you get in the Medal of Honor, it's like your family comes, the whole thing. It's dignified. Next thing you know, somebody's doing like a clove hitch around your neck with the fucking ribbon. He just did like a double knot.
0: Just like a double knot, yeah.
1: This president is the dumbest fucking idiot. And his dumb fucking demon seed spawn, Ivanka fucking cunt Trump's like, I want that island. And she buys it. Fuck all of this. That family has to go to jail. God damn it. Oh, that burns me. I can't stand that. They're fucking up all kinds of nature, right?
0: Oh, yeah.
1: God, shit, fuck these guys. God, we had to have retribution. Fuck this shit, man. Can't go unanswered.
0: It's who they are.
1: Well, they got to know who we are. They're not getting that island. Don't let them have that island, Albania. I hate that. Put a water park on it or something.
0: We do have one person that likes, that I think we previously said this person didn't like the deal, but now he likes it.
4: I don't know about you, but I am here for it. Congratulations, Iran.
1: There is no deal, though, right?
4: You fought hard. You left it all on the field, and you won. God bless the Islamic Republic of Iran. And I said it on Twitter. Iran won. Israel lost. So delicious. Laura Loomer was in my replies. She said, Groypers are Islamists. I'm like, well, Jews lose. Groypers are Christ. Islamists? Yeah, whatever, bitch. Jews are losers.
0: Whatever, bitch.
1: hey, Nick. Have you completed your community service yet?
5: I was wondering.
1: Yeah, fucking Nick Fuentes, man. I mean, shit. God. So wait, he likes the deal. Nick, there is no deal. I actually think people should be able to... I mean, this guy had the nerve. Donald Trump had the nerve to write a book called... Well, he didn't write it. Art of the Deal. I mean, shit. How are we getting duped by this guy? He can't even tie a fucking bow. He could have tied a nice little bow around that guy's neck. He cinched it all up. God, at least he didn't try to rape him.
4: Israel are losers. Zionists are losers. You lose... Iran won. Thank you, Supreme Leader. On behalf of all Goyim of the world, on behalf of all Gentiles, Americans, Christians, thank you, Supreme Leader, and Iran, you did it.
0: So, yeah. There you go, Nick. Nick's come around on the deal.
1: Nick, though, there is no deal, right? Is that the story we just did? There's no deal, Nick. And it was a comprehensive 1.5 page deal. There's nothing comprehensive that's 1.5 fucking pages. Wait. Does he like Iran?
0: No.
1: But he doesn't like Israel.
0: Well, he doesn't like Jews.
1: Oh, my God. Shit.
4: So you have this very precarious situation where Netanyahu literally cannot lose power. If he does, he goes to jail. And in order to not lose power, he either needs to defeat Hezbollah or Iran or both, or at the minimum, he can't give up the fight against them. And the election is going to happen anytime between now and October 27th. That means that Netanyahu has every incentive available, personally, politically. Israel as a state, the body politic supports this, to keep the war going at any cost, either in perpetuity through October 27th, or until Hezbollah is decisively defeated, or until Iran sees a regime change. And this is why, like I said, for many weeks and for many months, this is why you're never going to get peace between the United States and Iran.
0: He's right.
1: You're telling
0: he's right about this.
1: This Nazi.
0: For the wrong reasons again, right. but he is right. Bibi is doing the same shit Trump is doing, desperate to stay out of jail.
1: Why is a Nazi explaining to us why we can't have peace? How does he... Wait, Nick, so no matter how this works out, you're going to be pissed off in the Middle East. There's no way he can like it.
0: Well,
1: I don't see it working out positively.
0: He thinks we shouldn't be involved at all.
1: Right.
0: In anything.
1: Right.
0: Right? He's a America firster.
1: You know, Nick, you're cheap, though. You're fucking cheap, because here's your political position. Whatever anybody says, you take the opposite. That's all you do. And it gets you good content.
0: Oh, we have an N-word alert coming up here from Nick.
1: Right.
0: That probably hasn't been beeped.
1: You live in Chicago,
0: this
1: Nick.
0: This is him getting mad at a super chat and canceling today's show.
1: So someone paid him $20 for him to do this.
4: The big
5: SoyToys.com sent $21. The end goal is for people to buy Grower plushes so they can chuck them at Ben/Hassan during speeches. Also, can you hurry
4: up? No.
0: $21 this person sent. The end goal is for people to buy Groyper plushies so they can chuck them at Ben and Hassan during speeches. Ben Shapiro and Hassan Piker. And Nick doesn't like this.
4: Hey, fuck. We're on a mission you're on a mission to piss me. I'm not buying your stuff because you're pissing me off. You keep coming at me every day. Try it again. I don't want your stuff anymore if you're going to keep annoying the fuck out of me. I'm busy. I have other stuff going on. This nigger faggot is blowing up my phone every day. Literally, hey, did you get my message? Hey, have someone from your team reach out. Someone already did, by the way.
1: Wait.
4: You fucking cocksucker. It's not my fault you bought all these stupid stuffed animals. I'm not.
1: He paid you $21, though, right?
0: He gave $21 to say, hey, buy a plushie.
4: Headspace for the show today, guys. That makes me glad I didn't talk about the Cornell thing on Tuesday. I'm so glad you guys were pissed off. It's your turn. It's your turn to be pissed
5: Candace
4: off.
5: Candace Owens sent $20. If you use enough Thomas Reed's Co-Soap, you don't smell like a...
4: I don't know what you're talking
5: RG about. RG1313 sent $25. Nick, just shoot your shot, Fuentes. I tune out the perceived negatives and soak up the positives. Appreciated, King Wang.
4: I don't know what any of that means, so...
5: NC Groypers.
4: I don't know who you're talking to.
5: NC Groypers sent $25. Too many guypers and not enough growypers. Love from NC Nick. Saluting face emote.
4: Kill yourself.
5: Scruffle sent $100.
0: Jesus Christ. Man. This guy sent $100.
4: Please. Thank you for the big super chat.
0: That one sent $100 with no message. And he likes that
1: great.
0: One.
1: That's great.
4: Dude, you people, you're really pushing me. I'm not doing a show. I'm not doing a show tomorrow. That's it. I'm dead. I'm not doing a show tomorrow. Forget it. No show. I need a mental health day. No show tomorrow. Juneteenth. I'm having a nigger holiday.
1: Oh, God. Fuck off.
4: I'm having my nigger holiday, no show.
0: Apologies.
1: By the way, in speaking of racism, somebody, I forget who, posted on Instagram one of Charlie Kirk's old posts about Juneteenth. So everybody's sad about him. That's who he was. So quit pretending he's not that. You know. God, you know, if someone paid, somebody put $20 in the tip jar at a comedy show, I sat down and I talked to them. Now, for a while, I had a nice long conversation. They sent him $100, and they're sending you $20, and you don't even have the courtesy to listen to what they're saying to understand it.
0: Well, and attack them.
1: He's called him slurs.
0: Not even ignore them.
1: I don't understand this economy. And by the way, he said team? What does that mean? Do you have a producer?
0: He's got people.
1: What? Okay. Pump the brakes. What does that mean? Does he have a producer, a sound guy, a board guy, and all that shit?
0: I don't know.
1: He said team. I mean, there's no way this guy has... Does he have an assistant?
0: I would assume so.
1: Hey, Nick, if you're hiring an employee, is it illegal to make sure they're a neo-Nazi? I mean, can you ask somebody their political beliefs? Say, I'm not going to hire you because you're a liberal. I'm only looking for Nazis. Can you do that in America? You can't, though. That's discriminatory. Is this team a bunch of Nazis? They must be, right? They can't be.
0: They're probably groupers. I mean, they're probably...
1: Does he use temps from, like, manpower? It's like, hey, we got a gig for you. You're going to work at the Fuente studio for a week.
2: $15 you have to wear a catboy outfit.
1: Yeah, be careful. Don't get maced. He's got a team. Holy shit, Nick.
0: Oh, by the way, did you see the shit with the reflecting pool, by the way?
1: Okay.
0: Was it the New York Times? I think I pulled it from the New York Times. Yeah. They found out that the company that was hired to do this, to cleaning and rehab... of the reflecting pool.
1: Yes.
0: Is a business tied to a longtime supporter of Trump.
1: Bam!
0: That was given a no-bid contract.
1: Damn! Hey, that's a Richie Daly move. What the fuck? That's some Chicago shit.
0: To install a water purification system in the Lincoln Memorial reflecting pool earlier this spring.
1: Oh my God. What?
0: Now that work is coming under scrutiny after algae blooms have come back and turned the iconic pool in Washington a vibrant shade of green, rather than the American flag blue Trump says he chose.
1: Well, that was a contract. Nobody did it, right? They just said they did the water filtration and probably didn't do shit.
0: The contract shows National Park Service bypassed the competitive bidding process that is typically required. Why and how? Why are they allowed to do that?
1: I don't know, because no one gets in trouble for anything.
0: And they gave a $1.7 million contract to the firm, Greenwater Services of Brookfield, Ohio.
1: Ah, shit, guys.
0: Federal contracting records show that firm's ultimate owner is the J.J. Cafaro Investment Trust.
1: Yes.
0: Led by John J. Cafaro, a donor to Trump and a neighbor of Mar-a-Lago.
1: It's like The Sopranos.
0: The water treatment company... also listed Cafaro's Palm Beach mansion as its address in Florida corporate records, and listed his investment trust's phone number and email in Ohio lobbying records. Cafaro is a longtime Republican donor who Trump has described as a fantastic guy. He was once involved in a high-profile bribery scandal.
1: Jeez.
0: He has also donated to Democrats in the past, and his daughter, Capri Cafaro, served in the Ohio State Senate as a Democrat from 2007 to 2016.
1: Oh, man. That's Richie Daly shit, man. I mean, this is just grift.
0: A Thursday, a photographer of the New York Times visited the pool. About half of the water remained green as workers sought to vacuum out algae. Workers also added hydrogen peroxide to the water in recent days in an attempt to kill the algae. But then they found out that the paint they used is now stripping off because of the hydrogen peroxide.
1: Yeah. Well, everything Trump touches turns to shit.
0: Exactly.
1: Drain it. And we have to look at that scabbed, nasty, dry, nothing, no water in it pool. That's what we deserve. We voted for this. We voted to have that pool look like shit. How many fountains have been restored? There's 22 fountains. They were at 14 fountains, he said recently, and they have whatever. How many left? What's the status on that? Has he had a stroke today? God damn it, maggots.
0: But that's all he cares about. You know, that's the stuff Trump really cares about, is the reflecting pool. He wants to do his big giant Trump arch. He wants to turn the Kennedy Center into some gaudy God knows what the plans were for the renovation of that thing. That judge has halted.
1: They understand symbols, right? They want to put their fingerprints on everything, and our symbol has to be, we have to burn all the shit he builds, because I fuck this. They can't have the islands. We can't just let him have an island if they like the way it looks. He can't just let his buddy put he probably didn't even put a filtration system in, right? Probably didn't put it in. Fuck that. All the grift. All of it, root and branch. My God, man. Well, I mean, are the fountains done? You don't know about the fountains? He talks about it all the time.
0: Yeah, I know about them.
1: How many fountains are finished? I want them all finished. Is your nephew doing it or something? Is it Baron's buddy from boarding school? God, I hate you guys.
0: Trump reveals he wanted to award himself the Congressional Medal of Honor, but his administration notified him he couldn't.
1: No, let him. Let him do it. Let him put it on himself and see if he can, you know, clasp it. No, give it to him. Let him do it. We deserve it. We voted for him. Let him do it. Why not? Rush Limbaugh has one. That goalie from the fucking hockey team has one, right? I mean, shit. This country's jumped the fucking shark.
0: Somebody said, Tim Maloney, did you hear that Trump said if Iran gets a nuclear weapon, it could blow up Italy in 2 minutes? Maloney said, as far as I know so far, 9 nations have nuclear weapons and only one has used it.
1: Yeah. Ouch. That's us. We're not a good country. We're not, man. I mean, I'm sorry. We're fucking assholes. You know, I mean, we're racist. Holy shit. There's good things about us, you know.
0: Yeah, the new paint in the reflecting pool is peeling off because of the.
1: You did it wrong.
0: No, because of the peroxide they're pouring in to kill the algae.
1: Well, they did it wrong. You did it wrong. The reason you have the bidding process is so, but it wouldn't matter anyway. Who would approve that? We don't need the bidding process because this government of ours we're infested with fascism and Nazis. We can't have nice reflecting pools. You know, I'll just say one thing about this. The difference between Trump and Hitler, it's not a lot of differences, but here's one. Hitler got that really good architect to follow him around and cup his balls all the time. And, you know, the guy was a good architect, but a little Nazi fuck, right?
0: Yeah, yeah, yeah.
1: Trump doesn't even have that. He's just got his buddy from Jersey who's going to put a filtration system in. Hey, at the waiting pool. I don't know about this fucking peroxide shit. Fuck you. God. Are all these contractors people he met on Epstein Island?
0: Oh, they're all probably on the list.
1: Yeah. Shit, man. You know what? Let him buy that fucking island. Let him buy it. And you know what I'm going to do? Let's stock that shit with little baby tigers. And by the time they get on there, the tigers will be grown. Tigers and bears. Oh, fucking my. Stock it with predators.
0: Major League Baseball.
1: Yes.
0: Been warning. Warned the San Francisco Giants.
1: Damn.
0: After their childish Christo-fascist fuck behavior on Pride Night.
1: What?
0: A group of Christian athletes on the Giants pushed back against the team's Pride Night festivities by writing anti-LGBTQ Bible verses on their caps.
1: Fuck that.
0: A move that that violates baseball's rules.
1: I'll tell you what, if I'm the coach on the other team, guess who we're throwing inside on? I'm going to bean you on the fucking head.
0: And now, in typical Christo-fascist fashion, they are the victims.
1: Right. Yes. Good.
0: Last week, the Giants celebrated Pride Night with special rainbow-colored caps for team members. They weren't rainbow colored. They were black, but the SF logo was rainbow.
1: You're San Francisco.
0: That's it.
1: I mean,
0: which, by the way, they didn't have to wear.
1: That's cool, though.
0: They were told, for Pride, here are the hats we're going to wear, but you don't have to.
1: Shit.
0: But the Christo cunts decided to make a message like the cunts they are.
1: Yes.
0: And hijack. They could have just worn the regular hats.
1: Yeah.
0: But they decided to wear the Pride hats and then write their ridiculous Christian bullshit Bible crap on right next to it.
1: I'm just pissed off. I'm really pissed off about the island. This actually pisses me off more. You know what? You remember, what was that scandal where some coach was giving, it was football though, this coach was giving bonuses to people that would hit certain players hard.
0: Oh, yeah.
1: Yeah, that's what I would do if I was a manager. I was like, I'd give you 10 grand if you hit that guy. Just throw a pitch at him. Fuck him. Fuck that. Let the baseball players handle it. There's plenty of allies in baseball. Going cleats up at second base. Who are the maggots that wrote the shit on their hats? I want to know. Who are they? On the San Francisco Giants? The Giants? I mean, it's in San Francisco. You know what I mean?
0: Yeah.
1: You can't do that. You can't do that. Fuck them. John Rocker or something?
0: Do you want to hear who they are?
1: Yeah, I do.
0: It's not a controversial message anyway, unless you're a conservative Christian who thinks acknowledging and helping LGBTQ people is sin. That was the case for Giants starting pitcher Landon Raup.
1: Fuck you.
0: Who wrote Genesis 9:12-16 on his cap.
1: The pitcher.
0: And relievers JT Brubaker and Ryan Walker, who imitated him. Another pitcher, Sam Hentges, who refused to wear the cap entirely.
1: What are their stats? Are they any good? Are they any good? Relief pitchers. Shut the fuck up. Go to the bullpen.
0: You'd be forgiven for not noticing the message, given that Raup gave up 4 runs in under 5 innings and left the game before taking the official loss. But those verses are ones in which God says a rainbow is a sign of his covenant with the planet after he murders nearly everyone on it.
1: Oh, the flood.
0: In other words, Raup was arguing that God owns the rainbow, not LGBTQ people.
1: God. You go suck Chipper Jones's dick. Go find, fuck this.
0: This is Hemet Mehta writing. It's bad enough these pitchers wanted to make it clear that they're not on board with celebrating LGBTQ people, but to do it in San Francisco? Who do they think comes to the games? It's also not like they care about sending this message on other nights, just Pride Night. So let's not pretend like this is anything but anti-LGBTQ.
1: Dude, you guys are going to get buzzed inside. I guarantee, they're pitchers.
0: Raup and his cunty colleagues, I'm paraphrasing.
1: Yes.
0: Later gave the standard Christian monologue to reporters saying, they don't hate LGBTQ people at all. They just don't like them, and that's a totally different thing.
1: Yeah.
0: They're just following the Bible. They're Christians, so you're not allowed to be mad at them. Stop persecuting us for free speech.
1: Hey, bitch, I'm allowed to be mad at everybody. I can be mad at whoever the fuck I want to be mad at. People just hate you because you suck, right? It's Leviticus. Is it the book of Leviticus? They're repping. Is that it?
0: Yeah, this one is the rainbow, but the don't, man shouldn't lie with a man shit that they masturbate over is in Leviticus, I think. Yeah.
1: You know, animals can be gay. I'm sure God saved some gay animals on Noah's Ark, right? Maybe a kangaroo or a squirrel or something.
0: First of all, as a believer, I would push them to read the Bible, said Raup. I think God has blessed me in so many ways, and I don't think I would be here right now if it wasn't for him. So like I said, there's no hate in it at all, you know? Like I said, we live in a country where you're welcome to believe what you want. There's a freedom of speech and stuff like that. So that's really all I have to say about that. I'm just thankful that God put me in this situation that I could go out and share his kingdom.
1: What's your ERA, you fuck? What's your wins above replacement? Jesus, you might not get into heaven because of that. What do you think about that? Sad. These stupid baseball players.
0: They are dumb, a lot of them, yeah.
1: I don't know, it's like, you don't see.
0: And the catcher tells them what to throw, right?
1: Yeah.
0: So
1: you're a relief pitcher.
0: They're not even necessarily coming up with their own strategy. It's like the catcher gives them the sign.
1: And they're relief pitchers. The catcher will come out to the mound when they come in, and maybe the pitching coach, maybe the manager.
0: Well, Raup is the starter.
1: Oh, his starter. Gave up 4 fucking runs. to what team? Give up 4 fucking runs and you say all that homophobic shit. What the fuck? They should fire these fuckers.
0: He's 5-7 with a 4.24 ERA.
1: You fucking suck, dude. You're not going to have a job next season. And are you lefty at least?
0: His whip is 1.29.
1: What? Is he a lefty or a righty? You ain't shit. 4.2 ERA. Fuck you. God, man.
0: He just lost to the Cubs today.
1: You lost to the Cubs. Get the fuck out of here.
0: He only lasted 4 innings before they yanked him.
1: Jeez. Gosh. How manly of you to only last 4 innings. God didn't save all the 2 of you, every animal for nothing.
0: God, education, faith, Christian school.
1: You know, that's another thing I'm doing as president. I'm taking away all their islands, all their rocket ships, all their fucking bullshit. And I'm getting rid of those schools. I'm taking their accreditation, throw them out the window or whatever. Accreditation, faith, fucking Christian school. Those are the schools that people want vouchers for.
0: God. Okay, I have to find a picture of him pitching because it doesn't say anywhere whether he's a righty or he's a righty.
1: Your right-handed pitcher with a 4.2 ERA. See ya. You suck. You fucking suck. 4.2. And you had a 4.2 before that game. Now you gave up 4 runs. Shit.
0: God, dumb. His career best is 3.8.
1: Well, that's good. He sucks. I fucking fire this motherfucker. But not in baseball. Not in baseball because, the reason the Cubs got that ring is because they hired, was it Aroldis Chapman who famously, I don't know what the fuck was going on, but he got in an argument with his wife or something and went in a room where his infant son was sleeping and took a handgun and fired it into the ceiling. And then the fucking Yankees let him go. And then the Cubs came and got him and then he brought him a ring, Baseball doesn't care. Baseball has no morals if you can throw the ball fast and hit it effectively. But a 4.2, you're not allowed to be homophobic and have a 4.2. A right-handed pitcher at that. What the fuck? Go to that island with the bears. I'm going to put bears on that island. Some snakes. Can you imagine, man? You've ever looked at something like that? You imagine you're on a boat. You're lucky enough to be on a boat. You own everything. If you're on a yacht in the Mediterranean, you don't need shit. But you see that island, it's like, I need it. I need to take that from the Albanians. God, who raised these people?
6: Oh, yeah.
0: We've got also in the look at the time flying here. We're getting our latest round of monsoon here outside. It's raining like fuck here.
1: I'm trying to think of the other shitbag, historically shitty athletes that are like Tim Tebow. There's one, right? He's way into the.
0: Yeah, Jesus. he was way Jesus-y too.
1: I think everybody is. A lot of people are in baseball for some reason. I don't know.
0: And he was great in college, but he was meh as a pro. And remember, the Christians were pissed.
1: Yeah.
0: When he wasn't made the number one quarterback.
1: Shit, man.
0: Even though his numbers sucked. But they were like, he's a Christian. You got to make him the number one.
1: Why did Trump have his... I'm sorry. I'm going in the Wayback Machine and we got headlines to cover. But why did he have Tim Tebow's helmet? What was that?
0: He bought it at some auction or something.
1: But there was a tax issue with it. And
0: yeah, he hit it in a, yeah, or something.
1: God, man, Leviticus on your fucking hat. What a loser. What a fucking loser you guys are.
0: Genesis.
1: Genesis, right? I thought the anti-gay shit was in, but they went Genesis.
0: Yeah. Genesis is the rainbow section. That's what they wore.
1: The rainbow can only be for Noah and Jesus, right?
0: Yes, God invented the rainbow. As a, hey, my bad for killing everybody after they're already dead and don't get to see the rainbows.
1: I get it. Relief pitchers with a high ERA sitting around, never getting to play, talking about bullshit, sharing your dumb beliefs, reinforcing each other's stupid flat earth theories. Sure.
0: So here's one of these Christian twat waffles. We've played him before and laughed about his name, Dale Partridge.
1: Okay.
0: And not only is he against the separation of church and state, but listen to this one. He's butthurt because he has to pay money to rent a space for his stupid church.
1: Yeah.
0: At some golf clubhouse.
1: Okay.
0: He's upset about the fact that he has to pay.
1: Dude, it's a live event.
0: To rent a space for his church.
1: Wah.
6: Think about how much money our government and our culture has spent on supporting the efforts of people who hate Christ, all while the church in America can't even afford a building. Like, I pay rent for our church in a golf clubhouse. I just go, our economy's tanking. The state offers no, yeah, we have tax breaks, but like, I would love it if the state was going, no, we're going to give land to churches. God. We're going to give them a building fund. And I still think you can have separation of church and state because you're not having power.
0: Oh, you can have separation of church and state as long as taxpayers pay for your churches.
1: God,
0: and your buy them land and give them building funds.
1: But they get enough already. You get so much.
0: Not according to them.
1: Dude, you motherfuckers. You're such a bitch. She's like, I got to pay. Yeah, you got to pay for the venue, right?
0: Yeah. How different is this from the Taliban? Again, Christians, let us know. Tell us what is different from these assholes and the Taliban.
1: Why are we at war with Iran? We're Iran. I mean, that guy sounds like Iran, right?
0: Yeah.
1: I mean, shit, man. What more do they want, though? This guy's pretending like Christians don't get all the fucking breaks in this country.
0: Right. Oh, yeah, we get tax breaks.
1: Yeah, you do.
0: Yeah, we get tax breaks.
1: What do you think? You shouldn't pay rent? What are you, socialist? I mean,
6: we're going to give land to churches.
1: God.
6: We're going to give them a building fund. And I still think you can have a separation of church and state because you're not having powers. It's like we're supporting Christianity in this nation.
7: Well, I mean, that's not really a hard ask anymore with all of the taxpayer funds that are going to all these immigrants.
6: Somali daycare fraud and all the welfare systems.
7: Yep.
6: And so I just go, truly our leaders hate us. And dispensationalism is showing that they will literally give money to the people who hate God rather than the people who follow God.
0: I don't hate fictional characters. I do hate you, though.
1: Yeah, yeah, yeah.
0: Because you want me to be forced to follow your ridiculous religion and the rest of us.
1: Right. And I might hate God. I mean, he caused that flood. And if he's real, I hate the shit out of him.
0: That's why I said I don't believe in fictional. I don't hate fictional characters.
1: But what does this guy think? I mean, what kind of capitalist is this? Somebody's going to build a venue and then supposed to give it to you for free?
0: Yeah, right.
1: Who the fuck do you think? Listen, you get all the breaks. This guy does church, right? It's live performance where you don't have to be funny. And if people don't go, they'll go to hell. I can't think of better leverage than that. You don't have to really be good. You just have to get...
0: And they have to pay 10% of everything they make.
1: Yeah, God!
0: To you.
1: You are welfare queens.
6: Our leaders hate us. And dispensationalism is showing that they will literally give money to the people who hate God rather than the people who follow God. And I just go, just think about if all of those funds were redistributed to the church in America, what our nation would be.
0: It'd be like Iran. Yeah, it would be the Taliban.
1: But wait. What about these churches, though? Because didn't we do a story, I think on Wednesday, about some guy running for office, head of a mega church, doing some weird texting, some unchristian-like behavior?
0: Candidate, Lahmeyer, yeah.
1: Does Lahmeyer love God, even though he's fooling around on his wife? I mean, that's a commandment, right?
0: I've sinned against you, my Lord. What was that, Jimmy Swagger, right?
1: Yeah. Back in the day. These guys crawl up on the cross better than Jesus. No offense. I mean.
0: Oh, well, that's the whole vibe.
1: Right. Yeah, this guy's you're a complainer. Get out there and perform, motherfucker. Write better sermons. So you've got too much overhead. Is this guy not being able to? What overhead does this guy have that he can't pay rent? Honestly, it's church. You got mics. You don't even need to be lit, really. It's in the fucking day, dude. It's hardly performance. This is bottom of the barrel performance. Yeah, a couple of mics, a podium. He paid as much as Governor Huckabee for that podium. Maybe that's it.
0: We've got...
1: Yeah, what a complainer.
0: Well, you have perpetual victims.
1: Yeah, man. Wee.
0: Perpetual victimhood.
1: God, man. You sell some, you need some merch like Jim Baker has, you know? Sell some colloidal silver. Say it cures AIDS.
8: Over the last 3 years, we've been hosting Citizens for Life marches across the nation to take ground against the evils of abortion, unseat the demonic principality of pride, and lift up the name and power of Jesus, life. With every step we take from state to state, we're believing God will give us that territory. We're declaring that every state will become pro-life and that abortion will be made illegal across the nation. On June 24th, 2022, the overturning of Roe v. Wade was accomplished. Decades of prayers were answered, but the war is not over yet. The majority of states still allow abortion, and babies are continuing to be murdered every year. Pride Month was first federally recognized in 1999 by President Bill Clinton.
1: Shit, man.
0: So she blames Clinton, of course.
1: That the violin music, that sounds like some Eddie Van Halen shit, man. It's like...
0: God. We got to be careful how long I play. Remember that? We got,
1: oh, yeah.
0: We got one of our shows booted off of Spotify because I was playing something like this, some other video, and there was some music in the background, and the AI flagged it as copyright.
1: That's amazing. Is this Erica Kirk?
0: No, this is Mercy Culture. Nationalist megachurch.
1: Oh, man.
0: They recently held a Reformation weekend event in Washington, culminating in a Citizens for Life march on the National Mall.
1: Cha-ching.
0: Mercy Culture, based in Fort Worth, Texas, is a Dominionist congregation and political machine that recently established a presence in Washington to wage spiritual warfare against what MAGA cultist Pastor Landon Schott calls demonic attacks on the country.
1: You know, when I hear this shit, all I'm hearing are tax breaks, LLCs, like money, money, money. I wonder what that megachurch has. You guys have a coffee bar and a gym and a...
0: Pride Month was first federally recognized in 1999 by President Bill Clinton and has been nationally celebrated ever since. Pride is what the Bible says God opposes. This word in the Greek means battles against or wars against. This is not the hour we want God warring against us, but with us. We need the blessing of God on America.
1: God can suck my dick. I don't want his blessing.
0: We need your action. We're believing for June to no longer be Pride Month, but to be federally recognized as Life Month. This is not just an ordinary march. This is a joyful celebration and prophetic declaration, believing that as thousands march throughout the nation, abortion will be made illegal in all 50 states.
1: You know, speaking of illegal, if you turn this paper into an English 101 professor, they might crucify you for that. This sentence structure, right? I mean, it's bad.
0: Well, they don't look at their audience.
1: For June, will we be believing? Yeah. God, come on, Jesus. Can you do something? Your people are fucked up, man. All over the fucking place. Have you seen this? Do you understand? I mean, you died for this fucking bitch you were playing. Isn't that crazy? Does that make you pissed off? You died for that person's sins. That makes no sense. They're just getting rich off you. They're using you. Right?
0: Oh, yeah, yeah.
1: You gonna let these people use you? Or are you gonna just stay, just lay there and take it? Right? God.
0: We've got
9: the Democrats have nominated a guy that I can't believe he gets any votes in Texas, but there you go. And Tim, I think that race is significant for not just Republican Democrat, but I think what we're seeing,
0: he's talking about Tallarico.
1: Yeah.
0: Like Tallarico is the spawn of Satan.
1: I don't understand why he's transgender. Why is he transgender?
0: He's not.
1: But why are they saying that?
0: That's all they got.
1: But what's the kernel of where does it come from? I nowhere? Just came out of...
0: Because it's the Pavlov dog whistle to their drooling MAGA base. So this all is, you got to do is say trans, and they're like, blah, blah, blah, blah, blah, blah, blah, blah, blah.
1: That's what they do. They have nothing, then they just say trans. God, you know, I don't know. If I was Jesus, I would fucking fry your asses.
9: I can't believe he gets any votes in Texas, but there you go. And Tim, I think that race is significant for not just Republican Democrat, but I think what we're seeing here is an effort by the Democrats to steal the Bible. They're trying to distort what.
0: Meanwhile, he's got a replica of the Pietà, a beautiful statue by Michelangelo. Mm-hmm. Of Mary cradling the allegedly dead Jesus.
1: Yeah.
0: In her arms. And the Michelangelo was a big homo.
1: Okay.
0: I just want to remind everyone.
1: Does this guy know that?
9: Is an effort by the Democrats to steal the Bible. They're trying to distort what the Bible says in order to use it to justify their far left policies. This joker in Texas claims that the Bible doesn't say anything about abortion. So he thinks that it's totally.
0: It does. He is wrong there because it gives you a recipe on how to do it.
1: Okay. That joker in Texas is stealing the Bible. So who are you voting for? Ken Paxton?
9: Bible doesn't say anything about abortion. So he thinks that it's totally okay from a Christian standpoint to be pro-abortion. That's one of the most ludicrous arguments I've ever heard.
1: How do you distort something where it's like you look up in the sky in Revelation, it's like there's some horses up there flaming or whatever, and then you cut a baby in half, Noah's Ark.
0: That's Gary Bauer, president of American Values. Who the fuck do you think you are to define American values?
1: Cha-ching, you whore. I what's your money like? This guy, I think these fuckers are just raking it in. And if they, let me tell you something, dickhead. If you didn't have this, what is this entertainment niche he's in? The Christian thing? It'd be a different ballgame, buddy.
0: Oh, yeah.
1: You're pandering to the LCD. Is this guy entertaining?
0: He's the president of American Values. So no, of course he's not entertaining.
1: President of American Values. Shit, let's look at your internet history.
10: There's documents in our Constitution,
11: right,
10: in our Declaration, in separate writings of our founding forefathers that purposefully put in there a dedication and honor and including of the God factor in the history of our country. Yeah. But here's what you always have. Look at what they did when Jesus's body was in the tomb. Okay? They started formulating immediately lies throughout the government. They went to Herod and said, "All right, here's what we're going to do. We're going to lie. We're going to say that his body is stolen." So the devil and his demons and the fake news and people that believe that stuff have a real problem with lying. And so of course they're going to lie. The demons do not want, okay, you, I, others to acknowledge that there were covenants, agreements, prayers, dedication of this great country at our founding the Lord Jesus Christ.
1: Who is that?
0: That's Hank Kuhneman, of course.
1: Who's Captain Lurch in the background? It's like, hey.
0: Well, Ryan, that is Steve Schultz from Elijah Streams.
1: Steve?
0: Benson Honeydew LARPer.
1: Hey, Bunsen, have a glass of water, please.
0: Bunsen. I said Benson. Yeah, Bunsen Honeydew.
1: Yeah, he needs a glass of water or something. Gargle something.
0: Oh, yeah.
1: Yes. Does he get paid?
0: Yes. yeah, Hank Kuhneman upset.
1: Kuhneman. Is there a picture?
0: That's, yeah.
1: Well, I want to see what he's wearing.
0: He's got a blue sweater over a white Oxford with a...
1: Isn't he dressed better usually? You're like George Santos. It's a shitty outfit. You should burn in hell for that.
0: Well, it depends on the time of the month because he spends hundreds of thousands of dollars on that hair dye, obviously.
1: Right.
0: Jesus Christ. That's
1: hey, Jesus. Why didn't you just make it so he didn't have to
0: dye? Supernatural black.
1: Yeah. Man.
0: Hank Kuhneman, another, you know, he's upset because of the historical fact that the founding fathers wanted the separation of church and state.
1: Right.
0: He doesn't like that.
1: And he's like, he's bringing a point up, but citing Herod as evidence, as a citation.
0: Right, because we know the Bible's totally historical.
1: What about a Gandalf citation? Why not?
0: There was another recently. God, it just makes me crazy how

0: Yeah. It's I don't know what to say.
1: There's also I think it's Turkey where Mount Ararat is. They're finally allowing some of these Christian lunatics to go to this one mountain where they swear there's something boat shaped.
0: Oh, an ark?
1: Under the ground or something like that. It's so ridiculous.
0: But there were lots of boats.
1: And by the way, geologists have looked at it and said it's a rock formation.
0: Okay.
1: That is roughly boat-esque shaped.
0: I mean, it's a rock.
1: But they're going to spend money. They're going to go out there with all kinds of supposed scientific equipment. And they're going to prove, Ryan, we found a space. There's a room down there.
0: Shit, man, it's a cave. And hey, Ken Ham, what happened to your fucking theme park with the boat, with the ark? Is it still open or?
1: That's interesting you say that. It's not doing well.
0: Oh, okay. Are they going to torch it for the insurance?
1: Well, I think it might not be around much longer.
0: That's going to be a sad fucking abandoned fucking shithole.
1: I know, right? Right?
0: I mean, it is. It'll be abandoned. Didn't it have dinosaurs?
1: Yes. Men, but men playing with dinosaurs. Cavemen playing with dinosaurs.
0: Is that what happened, Jesus?
1: Who were you asking?
0: I don't know. I mean, I don't know. Jeez.
1: The Ark Encounter. Let's see what the latest.
0: These fucking Christian entertainers. Did it ever occur to you guys just to be good at it? You know, you don't have to do this Jesus shit and pander to the loons. You just could have practiced a little more. Found something legitimate to do. I don't know.
1: Yeah, I can't find that article now about, but yeah, it's not doing well financially.
0: There are performers that study, that take acting classes, that take vocal lessons. They're opera singers. They practice instruments, artists. They, you know, it's real and it's legit. Or you could do the shit we play on Faithless Friday. And then how do you live with yourself? Oh yeah, the money. Okay. Jeez.
1: Ark Encounter's decade-long disaster, how the creationist theme park failed on its promises. Public records reveal the Noah's Ark replica has missed attendance projections year after year, leaving Kentucky taxpayers and local officials in the dust.
0: You dumb shits. Why would you give this guy tax incentives to bring this? It's a boat, but let me understand something. Is the Ark sitting in water at least?
1: No.
0: It's a boat, man. It's got to be. That's a problem. It needs to be in some water for people to say, oh, okay, this is sort of like the thing, right? It's just in a parking lot with zip lines in a gift shop.
1: When creationist Ken Ham and his team at Answers in Genesis were looking for a location for their $100 million+ attraction, they pitched it as a way to create jobs. One projection said Ark Encounter was expected to annually generate a minimum of 3,000 new full-time equivalent jobs.
0: Come on.
1: Unfortunately, these jobs turned out to be only available for people who agreed to Answers in Genesis's fundamentalist Christian worldview. Wannabe janitors had to agree that Earth is only 6,000 years old and gay marriage is an abomination.
0: Shit. Then who's going to work on Sunday?
1: Besides that, the city of Williamstown, which desperately wanted to be home for the Ark, offered Ken Ham's team $62 million in junk bonds if they built the Ark in their backyard.
0: What does that mean, junk bonds? I mean, what is that?
1: Oh, and here we go. This is what that other preacher wanted. Yeah. Grant County, which Williamstown is in, gave Ham's team 98 acres of land for $1.
0: Fuck me, man. And now it's out of business.
1: I want my 98 acres.
0: Yeah, well, you got to build
1: for a dollar.
0: You got to build a boat not in water for it, I guess. And then have some dinosaurs. What kind of imagine their businesses that actually want to come there. They can't even get a loan to start their business. But if you're Ken Ham, how do you even pitch this theme park? What theme park is going to create 3,000 jobs? I worked at Six Flags Over Georgia. It's a big fucking theme park. It's bigger than the Ark. You ain't nothing compared to Six Flags.

0: There's not 3,000 people working
1: there.
0: They
1: also agreed that over a 30-year period, 75% of Ark Encounter's real estate taxes would go towards repayment of that interest-free loan. So instead of that money going to the city and its citizens, it would be used to repay those bonds. Also, 2% of employees' paychecks would go back to Ark Encounter to help them pay off the loans.
0: The employees?
1: Yeah. So the payroll tax was going back to Ark Encounter to pay off the junk bond loans that we the people gave them.
0: Those fucking people in that government that voted for that, you guys should not vote for them again. I mean, that is the dumbest
1: The people, these idiots, these Christo fools, thought the attraction would be so popular, it would increase tourism, liven up what was in many ways a dying town, create well-paying jobs, and be good for all the surrounding businesses. The state of Kentucky even promised Ark Encounter a tax incentive worth up to $18.25 million over the next decade based on attendance and sales.
0: It's going to last a decade? You said the loan was 30 years? You're saying they thought that fucking theme park would last that long?
1: All these numbers were based on expectations. The Ark Encounter would draw in a certain number of tourists each year. And the creationists, who should never be taken seriously when it comes to numbers, offered the best case and worst case scenarios in their 2013 feasibility report. They assured everyone they would be bringing in at least 1.2 to 2 million visitors in their first year.
0: Who do you think you are? Disney World, Busch Gardens, Six Flags? I mean, Pigeon Forge, Tennessee. I mean, there, Dollywood. Are you Dollywood, motherfucker? Are you Dollywood? How far are they from Dollywood? You can't compete with Dollywood, bitch. Are you the Ark Encounter? There's no roller coasters. There's no bumper cars. There's no log flumes. It's just a fucking boat. It's not even in fucking water, man. And you gave them all this money?
1: They also fudged their numbers in their projections of what they would be bringing in the future.
0: this is insane.
1: If you do the math, and if your one brought in an estimated average of 1.6 million, their lowest, then by year nine, they were expected to have 2.5 million.
0: Come on.
1: The people who were best known for shrinking large numbers were now artificially inflating them.
0: I don't care how much these Christians claim they believe in the Bible. If they're going to spend money to go to a theme park, they want to go to Disney World. They want to go to Dollywood. They want to go on rides. They want to have funnel cake. They want to, you know what I mean? They want good theme parks. Here's some fucking, they had a wire. What was it? We're redoing a show we did like 5 fucking years ago. 10 years ago. Let me tell you, that Ark Encounter, you're going to see TikTok videos of people walking around in it with like flashlights on their head, spelunking into the rotted Ark. This is going to be like animatronic dinosaurs.
1: Ark Encounter opened in July of 2016. Because it's a private attraction, the expectation was that the public would never really get to see what the attendance numbers were. Sure, the local government would have to keep track of whether their loans were paid off, but it wasn't clear if we'd ever have access to real data about the finances, and then something wonderful happened. The city of Williamstown imposed a 50-cent per ticket safety fee on every ticket sold at Ark Encounter.
0: There you go.
1: The money was meant to offset the city's costs for all the additional police cars and fire trucks that would be needed.
0: Fire trucks?
1: Even if visitors to the Ark were rarely in peril, you needed those resources on hand in case of emergencies. While Ken Ham fought this at first, he eventually gave up and eventually began paying it a year after the Ark Encounter opened. And because those safety fees are a public record,
0: yes,
1: it's not difficult to figure out how many tickets are being sold every month.
0: You got 75 cents. Oh, man. How many?
1: Ever since that data became available, listen to this. Local paleontologist Dan Phelps has been regularly filing public records requests.
0: Awesome.
1: To get access to those numbers. Paleontologist, a dinosaur guy.
0: Ha, ha, ha, ha.
1: Has been holding these motherfuckers accountable. And he made a spreadsheet.
0: Oh, sweet.
1: The attendance has never remotely come close to their estimate of 1.6 million visitors.
0: Oh, my God. They thought, okay.
1: Even factoring out the COVID shutdown for a year,
0: okay,
1: things have just gone downhill. Here are the actual attendance numbers.
0: I love it.
1: Year one, estimated 820,000 people.
0: That's
1: 50%
0: crazy.
1: Of projected attendance.
0: Wait.
1: Year two.
0: How many people came?
1: 820.
0: I thought you said 1,000.
1: I did.
0: 820,000 people came to that?
1: Yes.
0: That I
1: half
0: thought,
1: of what they projected.
0: But that's good because I can't believe they got that many people.
1: By year five.
0: Yes.
1: They're down to 775. And now last year, they're down to 664,000, which is 26% of their projected attendance in these spreadsheets that got them all these tax breaks.
0: You know what? That's not as satisfying as I thought. I thought you'd be like 50 people. You're telling me 600,000 people went?
1: But that's horrible.
0: Is it? I mean, that's great. I mean, this is such a shitty theme park. What does Knott's Berry Farms get, I wonder, every year in L.A.? I mean, that's... I can't believe that. 600,000 people went to that fucking thing? Shit. But right. That it's not enough to make money. God, that's a lot.
1: Last year, Knott's Berry Farm had 4.8 million people.
0: Damn, there you go. That's what I'm saying. Welcome to the adult show. You know, that's the big boys. Knott's Berry Farm.
1: So, because they're not hitting their projected numbers, the city isn't attracting the tourists that it had. Local stores are suffering. The hotels are suffering.
0: Yeah.
1: And even the schools that rely on property tax.
0: What's Dollywood do? Dollywood's gotta be, because they're the closest theme park to these people, right? Dollywood must fucking dunk on your ass. You know what I mean? I mean...
1: Dollywood, 3.5 million last
0: year. Oh, shit. Oh, shit, Noah. Go fuck yourself. That's, you know what, man? Noah built this ark, put all these fucking animals in it.
1: Ken Ham built this ark.
0: Okay, well, he didn't build that ark, but he saved all these people from the flood, and now nobody cares. Nobody wants to go to his dumb ark or his theme park. Jeez.
1: So, these religious lunatics in Williamstown sold out their people.
0: Yeah.
1: On a gamble that this was going to be the biggest thing since white bread.
0: Why do these people, every time like a business that people perceive as big comes to town, they have to like give them all these tax breaks? Didn't, you know, like when Amazon was put their headquarters somewhere, all the
1: right, minute, right, oh yeah, yeah.
0: Why do that?
1: Because of the lies they tell that it's going to, that the local economy is going to skyrocket.
0: It's one thing to sell out to Amazon, right? You can see, okay, people can work there and shit, but it's this theme park, man.
1: Well, there's supposed to be thousands of jobs, Ryan.
0: What are they? Yeah. You don't even need that public record. You can just sit somebody in the parking lot and count the cars. It's got to be sad. Like on a Monday, there's like five people in there.
1: Williamstown officials took a misguided gamble on this creationist attraction, and the city has paid the price for it. The sales tax rebate worth $1.825 million a year for 10 years from the state should be on the verge of expiring, though, which is bad news for Answers in Genesis. Add to that a faltering economy, high gas prices, and the simple fact that this museum isn't worth seeing more than once, even if you're going there to mock it, because it's not like the underlying details ever change, and the future looks pretty damn bad for the creationists behind it.
0: Right, right.
1: And he ends with, thoughts and prayers.
0: Why is Six Flags successful, Ken? Why? Because every year they have a new ride. You know?
1: Yeah, yeah.
0: So, I don't know what to tell you. Answers in Genesis. The Christians don't even want to go to this.
1: Well, you've got a Cro-Magnon playing Frisbee with a Velociraptor that you can look at.
0: Especially these megachurch people. I mean, the people that go to these megachurch, they probably have money and shit. They don't want to go to some shithole theme park. They're going to go to Dollywood. They're going to go to Six Flags. Bush fucking Gardens, motherfucker. You need some more acts. Like, why not, I don't know. What are some more live acts or something?
2: Cannot believe it. Gas went from $3.55 up to $4.19. That is a, what, 64 cents increase in one day. One day. Now, you explain that. President Trump, I voted for you, and so far, everything is going up. Groceries, gas, schools, everything. Our economy's getting worse, not better. People can't afford to feed their children. The gas is going up. And yes, I did vote him in, so don't make any snide remarks about me, okay?
0: Too late.
2: I thought maybe he would actually do something about it, but nope, nothing's getting done. Nothing. 64 cents a gallon. It's ridiculous. Walmart right now is still at $3.55, so I'm filling up. This is just getting out of hand. I cannot.
1: There you go.
0: Joke on it, stupid. That's what happens when you're stupid, right? That's what happens when you're stupid, and then you vote, and then a bunch of other stupid people vote. This is what happens.
1: Thoughts and prayers.
0: God, go to the Ark. Go drive your ass. Spend all the gas money. Go to the Ark. Enjoy it. Enjoy it. You can't go. I'm sorry. These fucking assholes voted for this. You voted for this, for all this shit. This should not be surprising. Go out and enjoy it. Go enjoy it. Don't complain. You're not allowed to complain, Nazi bitch. You can't complain when Nazis act like Nazis. Fuck this. Fuck you. Oh, my God. Unreal.
3: Musk, idiot.
4: Bezos.
3: Spineless.
4: Spineless?
3: Spineless. What's the point of having fuck you money if you never say fuck you? Just rolled over for Trump.
4: So you just want him to...
3: He doesn't like Trump. I prefer the people who love Trump. You know, I prefer the true believers.
4: Yeah.
3: These people who just hate Trump privately but roll over for him, can't stand him.
4: Spencer Pratt.
3: Pratt.
4: Joe Rogan.
3: Enigma.
4: Enigma?
3: Yeah, I don't know what to make of him. Sometimes I'm like, interesting. Sometimes I'm like, what an idiot.
4: Have you guys ever done anything?
3: No, I've never done it.
4: Well, you would do it though.
3: Would I go on Joe Rogan's show? There's a time when I said 100% yes. Now, maybe. I've come on PBD.
4: Yeah.
0: I don't know.
1: That's when he was on PBD's show.
0: Don't do Joe Rogan's show, Meddy.
1: He was asking him, Elon Musk, and he says, idiot.
0: Right. Hey, Meddy Hassan, please, please don't do Rogan's show. That's gross.
1: Listen, maybe.
0: Nah, God. So hard. Everybody you like ends up fucking up. And you know, don't do Rogan's show. I hate that.
1: Did Vivek go on with Meddy?
0: Yeah, he's been on. Yeah, he's been there before. And he's
5: tell the
6: what
5: difference
6: did
5: in
6: Donald
5: this country.
6: Trump do,
7: no, I'm not avoiding
6: in your
7: question.
6: View, that was downright abhorrent? Second time
7: I think that the thing that I would have done differently if I were in his shoes.
6: That's not what I asked,
7: is
6: Vivek,
7: I would
6: with
7: have
6: respect.
7: Declared.
6: That what
7: is
6: did
7: a
6: Trump
7: reply?
6: Do that was downright abhorrent? It's a simple question. It's your words. It's on screen.
7: I think
6: what did he
7: fact,
6: do that was downright abhorrent?
8: As you can see there, Vivek Ramaswamy really didn't want to answer my very simple question about his own views, his own words about Donald Trump from back in the day when he was willing to criticize him, which he won't do now, partly because of fear, maybe, partly because he desperately wants to be Donald Trump's running mate. Either way, it tells you a lot.
1: This was before. This is
0: I love this.
1: A couple years ago.
0: I love that. I listened to that a bunch. And, you know, that is, he doesn't concede one fucking point. And, you know, that's when I watch Meet the Press. It's like, I wish Meddy Hassan had that job. They don't concede one point or recede one point or whatever. It's, you know, he argues every fucking point.
1: Yeah, yeah.
0: Shit.
1: And PBD had him on.
0: Who is that?
1: Patrick Bet-David. That idiot.
0: Oh, yeah. Don't go on Rogan, though. That guy's a dickhead. You know, he'll here's what Joe Rogan will do. He'll act differently in front of you, Meddy, and he'll be like, he'll kiss your ass and all this shit, and then he'll say a bunch of dumb maggot shit when you leave. Don't do that.
1: We've got only a few minutes left here in the big show. Holy cow, time flew. Thanks for listening. Thanks for buying shit through the Amazon link. Speaking of Jeff Bezos, like he said, what's the point of having fuck you money? If you don't say fuck you, if you just roll over and cave to Trump.
0: Because I think you're getting at, if you're a billionaire or whatever Jeff Bezos is, there is something fucking wrong with you. And I think that's sort of why they roll over. Because I don't know.
1: I don't know if we have enough time for this story. But there is a weird... We talked about this a little bit, this weird secret society that fucking Peter Thiel,
0: shit,
1: the cartoonish super evil supervillain.
0: Yeah, he's on South Park.
1: Type person right. That is now he's scuttled down to Argentina because he doesn't think America's going to go fast enough for him.
0: Right.
1: Not fast enough.
0: Fash
1: enough for him, for his creepy techno bro oligarch future.
0: Yeah.
1: But he's forming this like weird secret club society thing that's going on.
0: Doesn't he just go places and like just, I don't know, read a book? Or you're rich, right? You don't have to work.
1: A bunch of internal documents just leaked about Peter Thiel's secret society, and there is some bizarre shit in there.
0: Sweet.
1: A leak has revealed new details about Dialogue, the secret society started by billionaire Palantir co-founder Peter Thiel.
0: Dialogue.
1: And man, does it sound weird. I'm reading from Futurism here. Dialogue, an exclusive group co-founded by Thiel in 2006, convenes yearly for an off-the-record retreat at which leaders discuss topics, according to the organization's extremely vague website. But as Wired reports, a leak first exposed by a Swiss hacker known as Maya Arson Crime W.
0: Thank you, Maya.
1: Stylized with all lowercase. That's the Maya.
0: Right.
1: Sheds light on what this year's event will cover, as well as who plans to be there.
0: Is this an island with a bunch of pedophiles? I mean, is that what this is?
1: Wired obtained the registration list for this year's upcoming retreat in Ireland. How dare they?
0: Oh, come on.
1: Which includes the names of wealthy tech entrepreneurs, foreign leaders, and a large cohort of sitting U.S. lawmakers.
0: Name names!
1: Current and former White House officials, ambassadors, military, and intelligence figures.
0: Military?
1: Among the business leaders in attendance, noted by Wired, are several founders and executives of surveillance and data companies, as well as six members of the infamous PayPal mafia.
0: What CIA people are in there? I mean, what is this?
1: The list also contains the names of multiple journalists, in addition to academics and researchers. Among the registration's list's biggest names?
0: Yes.
1: Current U.S. Treasury Secretary Scott Bessent.
0: Damn, Scott! Shit!
1: Army Secretary Dan Driscoll.
0: Oh, man. Current Army Secretary?
1: Yeah. NATO's Supreme Allied Commander in Europe, American Pilot General Alexis Grinkiewicz.
0: You know.
1: And?
0: Yes?
1: Ted Cruz.
0: Ted, is this the only group that would let you come to the island with them? I mean, shit. They're in Ireland?
1: Somebody caught up with him about this, and he's basically like, I don't know why my name's on their mailing list. I went to something years ago, some meeting years ago or something.
0: You don't just happen to get your name on the, it's not the publisher's clearinghouse mailing list, dude. It's like some,
1: he's secret- on the list of those that are supposed to be there.
0: Well, shit, we can't have, Is it weird that we have our military leaders and people from our intelligence State Department at some weird secret dialogue club? Do they wear costumes?
1: The data contains details about this year's dialogue, what the dialogue retreat will cover. Sessions include war-focused events titled Navigating World War III and Battlefield Technologies.
0: Okay.
1: Seeming sex and lifestyle focused sessions dubbed money, what? Money parentheses does buy happiness, build a party, and how's your sex life? God. And some event called build a cult, which will reportedly be moderated by the founder of pray.com, a Christian networking service.
0: Shit. What are we supposed to say about this? They're in Ireland somewhere. Go scoop them up. I mean, shit, man. This is the Legion of Doom.
1: Dialogue has long declined to share details about its members. It is easy to see why. The registration list reveals a jaw-dropping intersection of private sector and political power, with billionaires and big business figures in charge of companies that have profited immensely off government-contracted surveillance, rubbing shoulders with military leaders and elected officials, in some cases, officials tasked with overseeing the contracts handed to those very private sector data companies.
0: Gosh, Ted, I mean, do you think you should be in this group?
1: Cheers to Ted Cruz and the many other American representatives and officials listed in the event's registration, enjoying their time in Ireland, chatting with billionaires about World War III and how to build a cult.
0: Okay, so why can't we scoop them up and put them in Guantanamo? I mean, honestly.
1: Well, they're in Ireland.
0: I don't give a fuck. Go get them. Somebody go get these guys. I mean, these are... okay, so wait... They're about World War III, and then there's something about sexuality. Shit. I mean, you guys are fucking pervs. That's what this is. You're going to go shoot some weird guns, get in the Iron Man suit, and do some pervy shit.
5: Senator, your name appears on a membership list for Peter Thiel's Secret Society Dialogue. This was recently reported. Do you know what that is, or what's your level of involvement with the organization?
9: Oh, sure. They hold a conference, I think, every year, and I went to a couple of them.
1: Oh, I've heard of them. I think they hold a conference. I think it's every year.
0: Dead,
1: if I remember correctly. Oh, wait, who? Peter who?
9: I think every year, and I went to a couple of them more than a decade ago. I haven't been in a long time. It's an interesting conference.
5: There's one in August. Are you going to that in Dublin?
9: No. Okay. I you get different business leaders that come together, and they have, I guess, the purpose of Dialogue when it was started was to have Republicans and Democrats talking to each other.
5: Okay.
9: So as I said, I went about a decade ago. I had some interesting conversations.
5: How close are the people within there? Are you guys friends?
9: I don't know who attends now. I haven't been in many years.
5: You think there's any conflict of interest given it's run by one of the biggest CEOs in private industry?
9: What would the conflicts be to holding a conference and having people talk to each other?
5: Senator.
0: Ted,
1: as he's getting in the elevator and pressing the button, desperately trying to get out.
0: I heard that. I feel bad for Ted. No, I don't. But like Ted Cruz doesn't have any friends. It's the one group that invites him somewhere, you know. Shit.
1: Where he can feel wanted.
0: I can't think of anything gross. Does Ted Cruz go to workshops on, like, what do they say? Sexuality?
1: There's some shit going on.
0: Oh, my God. These violent fucking pervs.
1: You got to get out of here. Thanks for listening, everybody. We'll do it again next week. Usual bat time, usual bat channel. 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
1: Have a great weekend, everybody. I apologize to Ireland for these techno cunts invading your country. We'll be back again on Monday. Bye-bye.
0: Ivanka and Jared, stay with me, fucking island.
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0: What do you have to lose by trying something new like Trump? 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
8: 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Hey, hey, hey, what is up? What's going on, everyone? Thanks for joining and listening. Join us on our social media at Crab Diving on the Twitter or on Blue Sky, which I'll fire up in a second. Fire? Oh, my God. I've been here a while. But I don't, you know, the here in Pensacola, I don't think the accents are that prevalent. Do you?
9: Yeah.
8: Or do I just not notice it?
9: You just...
8: But I just said...
9: Get out there in the rabble.
8: I just said fire.
9: Fire. Fuck you, motherfucker.
8: I did live in Texas for a minute.
9: Yeah. But I'm trying to think what people say. It's like...
8: The only thing I picked up in Texas was y'all.
9: Y'all.
8: Because it's just easy.
9: Give me a cigarette.
8: Yeah.
9: That's one thing they say here. That should be our... can I have a cigarette should be the state motto.
8: It's okay if you're 15.
9: Give me a cigarette. I want a cigarette. That's all bars are. You go to bars and people are outside just asking people for cigarettes. And it's like, God, you motherfuckers.
8: Yeah, that was a culture shock because Chicago obviously was getting pretty anti-smoking everywhere when I left. L.A. was really getting anti-smoking in bars and everything and at work and everywhere. You have to go outside, you know, to the designated smoker areas. And
9: except actors trying to not get fat.
8: That was kind of the culture shock. Part of the culture shock movement here was that it's like, wow, it's like being in Europe again.
9: No, it's not. That's the
8: well, yeah, I do apologize.
9: What
8: to
9: part of Europe?
8: Most parts of Europe,
9: shit, man.
8: Thanks for buying shit through the Amazon link, crabdiving.com/Amazon. Use that link every time you go to buy shit. I'm working on it, Sheldon.
9: What's wrong with a dog?
8: I'm working on it. It's the Kong toy, and I've got this bacon treat that your mom sent.
9: Oh, okay.
8: That I'm using to stuff the Kong toy, and apparently she smells something different, so she's going nuts.
9: She wants her food.
8: Commie Pinko Liberal, HuffPo. Oh, big red news. Newsom, Trump DOJ investigating me. Well, of course they are.
9: Ah, bullshit. It's all bullshit. You can't even believe anything out of this fucking administration. Settle it in the octagon, Gavin.
8: California Governor Gavin Newsom, Democrat, really, said on Monday the Department of Justice, in quotes,
9: yes,
8: is investigating him and his wife without stating what the Justice Department could be investigating.
9: Ooh, what lies.
8: Newsom, one of Trump's fiercest critics, said in a video posted on YouTube, federal agents have knocked on the doors of family, friends, and former employees, not because they found a crime, but because they're simply trying to find one.
9: Never believe, never give them the benefit of the doubt. Never believed him. I know
8: we don't believe Gavin or we Trump. Don't believe Trump.
9: Oh, nothing okay. Out of that Trump. He's lying about that war. It's a lot worse than it is on us. Yes. We don't know yet. He's lying about this.
8: Well, and this alleged deal is yes. It's better off for the Iranians than the JCPOA was.
9: But it's a deal. It's a quote comprehensive understanding. Nothing comprehensive is 1.5 fucking pages of bullet points. I'm sorry. That ain't comprehensive. That's the definition of not comprehensive.
8: That was a hefty read for
9: it's
8: Trump.
9: It's a summary. He doesn't care. He's going to keep this war going. He wants to make money off trading oil or some shit. Fuck him. Fuck you, Trump, and all these. You're investigating Gavin Newsom. Jeez. And fuck these cops doing his bidding. Fuck you.
8: Since retaking office, Trump has turned the Justice Department into a tool of his own resentments, targeting perceived enemies with prosecutions that range from questionable to baseless.
9: That is an abuse of motherfucking power, right? That's abuse of power. Shit, man. Impeaching for that. Why not? I mean, we did it before. It didn't matter. But at least you could do it. Oh, yeah.
10: I have to get my plug for my fan.
9: That's an abuse of power. And listen, it doesn't matter, though. Fuck that. Let's investigate Gavin Newsom. How are the Republicans investigating everybody? And we didn't put one motherfucker in jail when we had the chance. Merrick Garland, go fuck yourself forever. That is you are the reason we have all these stories. You're the reason.
8: They got Carter Page.
9: Listen to me. You are the reason, Merrick Garland, we are in this shit. You are the reason that SAID was defunded and all those kids died. I'm sorry, but let's think about it that way. Because you were feckless and you were impotent as an attorney general. You didn't protect us. You betrayed us. You're why we have this podcast right now. If you had put him in jail, I don't know what the fuck we'd be talking about. What would we be talking about? Nothing.
8: God, who the hell knows?
9: It sure is boring.
8: DeSantis, probably. I mean,
9: he sure is boring in this Kamala administration. Yeah.
8: Since retaking office, I read that this wouldn't be the first time Trump manufactured criminal or corruption concerns about a presidential candidate. In 2019, Trump tried to blackmail Ukrainian President Volodymyr Zelensky into announcing a corruption investigation into Joe Biden ahead of the 2020 presidential election. This call led to Trump's first impeachment.
9: God. Fuck you, Donald.
8: First impeachment.
9: Fuck you, Donald. But fuck you for the Democrats that never fought like they should have. Why do these? Here's what we can learn from the Republicans. They fight so much, they put the octagon in the White House. We're so afraid of our own shadows. We can't say anything mean. It has to be proper, and we can't break decorum. Here we are. The country's getting fucked. Because we're wimps. My God.
8: That is the headline over at the HuffPost.
9: Shit, man.
8: HuffPo.
9: That's right.
8: I'm just looking at a couple of these.
9: Just one more thought. I know. I don't mean to filibuster here, but listen to me. Merrick, you know, it's too bad you didn't have the people surrounding Nixon. Because he at least resigned, right? And as horrible as that was, he got off the hook. No admission of guilt, no nothing. Spiro Agnew, no admission of guilt. No. Spiro Agnew had one charge, some bullshit tax charge. Didn't have to give the money back that he took through his extortion. But Nixon just waltz off into the fucking sunset. But at least he wasn't left. At least it was just Gerald Ford. But you fucked us, dude. You fucked us, like, historically fucked.
8: I don't know if Merrick listens, but
9: I will never, as long as we do this podcast, I will never not mention how bad Merrick Garland fucking sucks each episode. It's my job. That's my job. Ugh. The octagon. I mean,
8: So that's the headline at the HuffPo at the Drudge Report.
9: Yes.
8: It says Trump makes Iran great again. War for nothing. $300 billion settlement, big red letters, secret cash deal.
9: Hey, that's right. It wasn't for nothing, though. Reporter, it wasn't for nothing. Trump made money off this war. He absolutely did. So he made money. It was good for him. He's not sad about this. He loves it.
8: That's it. There's no more. Stop.
9: I bet Shelby, look at me for a second. Quiet. I bet you could have written the memorandum? That's what it is, a memorandum of understanding. Does that sound like something the victor of a war has? If you win,
8: everyone's real busy.
9: Right. When you historically, when people win wars, that means they get shit. They don't have to issue, here's a document of understanding of the 6 points. Oh, and by the way, here's a pile of fucking cash. Everybody's gas prices are out through the roof, paying off the Iranians. Wait, they're paying off the Iranians. Who got their doves check?
8: The United States and Iran appear to have reached an agreement which could see the Strait of Hormuz reopened and put an end to the two nations' exchange of fire.
9: Ah, that's funny. Oh, that's funny.
8: The U.S. announced that a peace deal with Iran is now complete, with the Strait set to be reopened without tolls, while Trump has bragged about ending months of blockades on the vital waterway. Questions linger about Tehran's nuclear plans and wider security in the Gulf.
9: Right. It's is all fuck. Yes, the Strait is open. However, they will sink a few ships now and then. It's go on through. It's fine.
8: Dr. Oh, boy. I'm going to kill this guy's name. Dr. Katayoun.
9: Yes.
8: Shahande.
9: Yeah.
8: Katayoun Shahande from the University of London.
9: Ooh, wee wee.
8: Told this is the Metro. That calling this agreement a peace deal is ambitious at best. She says it's a temporary pause with diplomatic ambitions.
9: It's not even a ceasefire, doctor. You're right. This is what someone losing does. They're in a fight and desperately, I mean, Trump's getting richer, but we're losing in the fact that we're running out of these interceptor missiles that we need. Our Navy's getting fucked by their drones and shit. We need to regroup. We're begging for a pause. That's all this is.
8: She's University of London, so she's getting a stereotypical British accent. She's going to sound like the Queen.
9: Right.
11: This is extremely fragile.
8: Because the hardest questions have not been resolved. Iran's nuclear program, sanctions relief, regional security, Israel's role, and the question of who can give credible guarantees have all effectively been postponed rather than settled. This is a typical
9: bullshit
8: Trump punt.
9: In fact.
8: And claim victory.
9: In fact, this is such bullshit, they can't get a ceasefire. So they got this. That means our people will continue to die over there.
8: Well, and just wait to see who breaks that ceasefire.
9: Yeah.
8: We promise we're not going to drop on Lebanon at all.
9: Right.
8: And then BB sends the rockets.
9: We paid them to stop beating us for a while. We paid them to open the strait for a little bit. This is a toll.
8: Right. So Trump's birthday, he can claim he's... He deserves a Nobel Peace Prize now.
9: Yeah.
8: He's going to say that he stopped this war.
9: Right.
8: Even though he started it at Bibi's behest.
9: You know, this guy has caused so much shit on this planet. I mean, this is a serious question. And our Constitution, for as worthless as it appears to be when you really need it, doesn't give us an off-ramp for Trump. There's no way for us to get rid of him. And that's immoral. It's immoral that the American people can't get rid of a president.
8: Well, they can.
9: How?
8: By impeaching.
9: Would that work? I mean, and then what? They have to drag him away, right? I mean,
8: well, yeah.
9: I mean, he is fucking this country up. It's like, I don't see how you get... The Middle East isn't going to go back to the way it was. After this, why would it? Why would Iran relinquish control? Why would they do that? They know how much control they have over the planet. Good job, Donald.
8: All right. The headline at the WAPO is one of the other links at Drudge Report. Trump sought to break Iran's regime. He settled for reopening Hormuz.
9: You lost, Donald, because you're stupid.
8: The emerging agreement ends a costly war, but leaves Iran's leadership intact and its nuclear future still subject to negotiation.
9: Right, right. That's the exact op. You know what he's doing? Vladimir Putin is telling the Russian people a tale, a story, lies about how that war in Ukraine's going. It's the same thing, but we ain't Ukraine. We're Russia. We're fucked.
8: Trump said, ships of the world, start your engines. Let the oil flow.
9: Oh, my. I saw that. You know what? Yeah. Hey, listen. God,
8: this asshole.
9: I mean, it makes sense. We should have the Octagon in there right now. We are white
8: of
9: trash.
8: Course,
9: we should
8: exactly,
9: have
8: yeah.
9: UFC people in there beating the living shit out of each other, ruining the Kennedy Center.
8: The name's gone. by the way.
9: Is it?
8: I have that story. Yeah. They're confirming that the name was taken down. But
9: is there a picture?
8: They put scaffolding up to cover it. They used a cherry picker to put that name up.
9: Yeah.
8: The day after they voted to change the name.
9: Right, right.
8: But for some reason, they needed full draped scaffolding to take the name down because Trump didn't want images of his name getting taken off.
9: Where are my sadistic Democrats at? Where are my sadistic Democrats? Because we need somebody a little sadistic to be AG. Somebody fucking mean, man. Because this is not the Joyful Warrior shit. They fuck with the Kennedy Center. Fuck that. That bothers me. This is the Octagon is in the White House. I mean, we got to have somebody that's not like, oh, I'm going to take a lunch break, Merrick Garland, get a manicure, get my hair. I don't know what the fuck he was doing. I need a sadistic workaholic motherfucker that chain smokes, that drinks coffee. And you know what I mean? Does that make sense? Yeah. Who do we get? I don't want a joyful warrior.
8: I don't have today, but as of yesterday, though, the scaffolding was still up
9: with the cover over it.
8: They took it off. Yeah, they took it off, but they still had the scaffolding up, so you can't see it.
9: This man has to go to jail. The immunity from his family must be done away with because there's a reason they need the immunity. They must be doing something wrong. Everybody with the name Trump needs to go to jail. Everybody that took his blood money needs to go to jail. Keep those camps open. We got people for them after we're done. Oh, my God. I saw this, the people at the Octagon event, the pre-show, people like walking in and getting interviewed. And
8: it was insane. That one guy called Michelle Obama a man. Did you see that?
9: I didn't. I watched The Good Liars.
8: Oh, my God.
9: They
8: interviewed people. I've got that headline, too.
9: They're all dumb, though. Listen, I'm sorry. If I'm offending UFC fans, send me a fucking message then. Sorry, snowflakes. But shit, man. No offense, but I always thought maybe we'd keep that culture out of the White House. I don't know. Fuck it, though, right? Jeez, man. It's all trash. What happened to us, America? The Octagon's at the White House, man.
8: Trump's team BS'd a judge into asking for time to remove Trump's name from the Kennedy Center. It was a delay tactic so the scaffolding and tarp could be ready in the wee hours to block the public's view of the removal. Once the tarp was up, the name came down in minutes.
9: Give me a blowtorch and a sledgehammer and a fucking ladder. I'll take that motherfucker down. Come on. We all get blowtorches and ladders and sledgehammers after this is finished. That Arc de Trump, that's got to go down. The Octagon has to go down. The bunker has to go down. We got to put this back. As much as we can we put this back together?
8: This guy says, until we see behind the tarp, we should call it Schrodinger's.
9: Yeah.
8: Kennedy Center.
9: Until I see it down, I don't fucking believe it. You show me. And it's fascism. You believe your eyes because the fascists don't want you to believe their eyes. It ain't down until the tarp's down. I don't believe they fucking did it. The man is lying about this peace agreement. He's fucking up the whole world. I'm sure he would lie about whether or not his name's on that fucking building. Take it down with fire.
8: We've got... Let me see. Yeah, so that's it. The deal, it says $300 billion settlement. Fox News... contributor and Washington Post columnist Mark Thiessen called the Trump administration's plan to establish a $300 billion reconstruction fund for Iran a, quote, disaster.
9: Ah, the guy from Fox said that?
8: Yeah.
9: Oh, that's a disaster. But you love what he says about men and women's sports, don't you, big boy?
8: During a conversation on CBS earlier that morning, Vice President J.D. Vance was asked, the Iranians are saying that they're going to have access to a $300 billion reconstruction fund. True or false? J.D. Vance said, well, Ed, that's the sort of thing they could have access to, funded by the Gulf Coast Coalition, so long as they honor their end of the obligation. I think that one of the things you're going to see, Ed, and people have to be skeptical of this, is that the hardliners in the Iranian system will overemphasize the benefits that Iran gets, while underemphasizing all the things that they have to concede and all the things they have to provide in order to get these benefits. In other words, don't believe the actual terms of the deal Iranians are quoting, because they're going to say they got all this stuff and we're not getting anything, but we got a whole lot.
9: Yeah. Yeah. Hey, Ron Howard, why not add to that movie you did all about J.D. Vance, a scene where he re-explains what happened in World War II to a bunch of people? Because he did that, right? He went over to Europe and said, here's what actually was going on with the Nazis.
8: Yeah, there's something. Yeah, he did that. And he pissed off Europe in some way.
9: J.D. Vance is a very angry guy, man.
8: Did you see he said that he's going to wait until after the midterms, and then he's going to have a conversation with his wife about whether he wants to run for president?
9: I don't believe that. Usha, what's your name, Usha?
8: Mm-hmm.
9: Usha, you're taking that blood money from that Nazi, which makes you a what? A Nazi. Do you ever talk to him?
8: Who talk to who?
9: I mean, do you think Usha and JD are in love? Like, do they get along with anybody?
8: I don't think so.
9: Yeah. I can't imagine
8: that anybody like hangs out with them for fun.
9: See, without
8: ulterior motives, you know, of trying to suck up to the vice president, possible future president.
9: Shit. Hey, Usha, I'm sorry, but I think your husband should go in the octagon with who should he fight? Who gets him and Marco should duke it out?
8: I'm anti-violence.
9: No, but we're just watching them.
8: I'd watch.
9: Right, there you go.
8: If they voluntarily did it.
9: Well, I mean, you know, I'm going to make it seem like they did. Or fuck them.
8: Secret cash deal is the headline. It's Israel Hayom. I don't know the politics of this news site, but it sounds like they're not happy. Trump secretly approved Qatar-Iran cash deal. Diplomatic officials confirmed Washington secretly authorized Doha to transfer funds to Tehran in exchange for freedom of navigation in the Strait of Hormuz and immunity from attacks. We paid them off to open up the strait. Yeah.
9: Immunity from attacks.
8: Right.
9: We want immunity from attacks. Trump is like, oh, Iran, please, daddy, don't attack me anymore when I go through the strait. Please, please. What about all the oil from Venezuela? What about that, though?
8: Right. Well, no, he sold that and put the money in.
9: Into Barron's account or something?
8: Into an account in, where is it, Saudi or UAE or something like that?
9: Typical rapist move.
8: This was a deliberate and conscious course of action by the U.S. administration, which allowed its Navy to turn a blind eye to the arrangement in complete contradiction of its declared policy. Oh, they're not happy with this.
9: They don't like the deal.
8: This paper, but I don't know, you know, I don't know if this is a conservative.
9: Everybody always knows what we're saying. Sometimes I listen to these guys that they're like,
8: well, I know what they're saying. Plainly
9: fucking speak.
8: I know which side they're taking. I don't know what side they usually take. Do you know what I mean? Like, I don't know if.
9: How they lean.
8: I don't know if they're on, if it's Bibi's people and the people that agree with him that are pissed.
9: Yeah.
8: Or if it's more of the mainstream Israelis who, there's a lot of them that feel like we do here.
9: Well, go get your guy. Oh, you can't either.
8: Right.
9: Do you have anything in
8: Well, they are. This next election, he's sweating bullets because things ain't looking good for his government in this next election. He'll probably try to pull the bullshit of we're in the middle of a war. Yeah. Well, no, he can't now.
9: It's a problem.
8: He'll start something.
9: Yeah.
8: He'll false flag something.
9: The problem with having these, like our fucking loser forefather slave owner fucks that cobbled together this fucking constitution without a thought in their head about the future. They should have thought about, like, what if you have someone in office that doesn't, whose heart isn't in the right place? Because that's what it's for. Otherwise, it's toothless. The idea is that nobody would do anything as crazy as Donald Trump.
8: Well, but
9: feckless.
8: He's got a complicit Congress. That's the problem.
9: Right, right. Again, what if that? What if the shit hits the fan? There is no clause for what if the shit hits the fan. What are we supposed to do about it?
8: Because in America, vote them out of office.
9: Yeah, but that doesn't. That is right. But what about impeachment? Why is that toothless?
8: So it's not toothless.
9: It is.
8: It's not if you have people of decency and honor.
9: Right,
8: but the Republican Party is just gone. See, as far as representatives. Yeah.
9: See, our government, hey, dumbass slave-owning fucking forefathers, our government's full of shitheads, absolute shitheads, and you gave us no recourse, honestly. Jeez.
8: Those are your headlines, everybody. Yay!
9: I get it, though, right? Here's why. Because they were writing, how did they write? With, like, they found a goose, they pluck a feather out of the goose's wing, and then dip it in ink made of squid intestines, and then they wrote on parchment made from a buffalo, right? Is that about how it is?
8: I mean, well, they had paper by this
9: time.
8: They?
9: Oh, yeah, yeah. Good job, dickheads. You have paper. Wow. Slaves made that for you, probably. I mean, I'm just saying, I get why it's hard to add shit and rewrite stuff, right? That's a big pain because of the way you have to, but shitty job.
8: Stocks hit record high though today.
9: See, Trump loves it. See, this is the real victory. He didn't care about his fucking war. He's bored of it. He's like, please, Daddy, quit bombing me. Please, we'll give you money. That's what this is. I'm tired of this. I want to have the octagon and, you know, go back to raping and drinking Diet Coke all day.
8: Stocks rally on U.S.-Iran deal to reopen Hormuz. The Dow jumped 450 points to a record high. The S&P and NASDAQ soared after the U.S. and Iran reached a 60-day ceasefire deal.
9: Man, President Pfeiffer, it's going to be a reckoning with Wall Street. I don't know. Maybe I'll shut it the fuck down.
8: This would have been a good day options trade day.
9: Right. They don't even want to pay a capital gains, right? Not capital gains, but that. They just paid, these rich assholes just paid something for each trade.
8: What?
9: It would help.
8: That's who talked about that? Was it Mamdani?
9: You have.
8: And well, yeah, but I think Mamdani has specifically talked about it too.
9: Mamdani.
8: A tiny, you know, like a tenth of a or hundredth of a cent tax.
9: That's it.
8: Per transaction. But they're doing hundreds of thousands of transactions a second.
9: It's
8: going to pile up. I mean, I agree. I think it should be a little bit more, but...
9: I would bury these fuckers.
8: But it is a tiny, tiny amount that they were proposing.
9: I would bury you Wall Street fuckers in taxes and regulations until you bitched and moaned and cried.
8: It's like trading places.
9: That's right.
8: Right? They were skimming under half cent or whatever it was. Dan Aykroyd figured it out, right?
9: Dan Aykroyd alive? He's alive, right? Hey, man, you should have won an Oscar for that scene where you're dressed up, where you're shit-faced. You dressed up as Santa Claus to sneak into your old job's Christmas party.
8: Absolutely.
9: Dude, I have trouble eating salmon because of that. Because he went to the buffet at this Christmas party he snuck into dressed up as Santa. And he lifted a slab of salmon and put it in his Santa Claus outfit.
8: Right.
9: And then he was eating it through the beard. God, Dan Aykroyd, how could you do that, man? That makes you so
8: great movie.
9: Really great movie.
8: We
9: didn't learn anything from it, though.
8: No,
9: sorry, guys. We don't learn nothing.
8: We don't learn shit.
9: We don't learn shit. Everybody to the octagon. Beat the fuck out of each other. I saw so many people interviewed that was going to that event, and it's like, it's sad in this country that stupid people vote. It is.

0: What is that?
1: Isaac Asimov, you know, the prolific writer. There's a, let me see if I can find it. I have it on my spreadsheet, in fact. For just such an occasion, there is a cult of ignorance in the United States, and there always has been. The strain of anti-intellectualism has been a constant thread winding its way through our political and cultural life, nurtured by the false notion that democracy means that my ignorance is just as good as your knowledge.
2: Oh my God, dig that motherfucker up and reanimate him. That's what I'm saying. That's what I'm saying.
1: That's made me think of it.
2: Hey, MTV, rock the vote. Fuck you, man. Let's all get out there and vote, even if you're stupid. Isaac Asimov is a real author, right? He's a real author. He's not like these religious guys that write a book, right? So so we're not going to value his opinion. Send me that quote. I love that. Oh, that's beautiful. Yeah, too bad. There's a bunch of dumbasses, so gas is more expensive. We got rid of the nuclear weapons treaty. You know, that what was that treaty he got us at? The SALT treaty? Too bad. The Obama,
1: the
2: Iran deal
1: gone.
2: The
1: Paris Accords.
2: Yeah, Paris Accords. Hey, fuck it, though. Everybody's equal. It's a democracy, even though we elect people based on a system from slavery, the Electoral College. We're going to pretend it's a democracy. But in the interest of pretending this bullshit government we have, lots of people die and starve. Wow. Happy birthday, America. What the fuck?
1: Happy birthday, America.
2: Shit, man. You fucking forefathers. All this time ironing these lacy, frilly shirts and your fucking tights and shit and your wigs. Spent all this time combing out your wigs. You never imagined in the Second Amendment that somebody would have something better than a musket. You dumb fucks. Shit. Yeah, how long? We got to stop sucking the dick of the Constitution 24/7. I mean, it ain't that great. It fucking sucks, man. Not to be negative. God, it's irritating.
1: Not to be negative, but
2: let's have
1: to be negative.
2: Right. Let's like the Octagon. Is that coming down?
1: I don't know. I would assume they would start that today, right?
2: I would start it today. I'd get some gasoline and start that shit today. I mean, it looks like Six Flags over Georgia. Like, if you don't know, that's the Octagon. It looks like a roller coaster. The White House ain't nothing more than Dave and Buster's with a bunch of Nazis. It looks like Dave and Buster's. Why not bumper cars then? The bumper cars. Maybe it should be a water park. I want the White House to be converted to a water park. I'm sorry. I don't mean to Karen out today, but geez, this is impossible, these people.
1: We've got, I'm trying to see if there's any news saying that they started taking it down or not. Or
2: Leave it up. It should be up because that's who we are. We aren't the Kennedy Center. We're not. We're trash. We do not really value that. We don't value the arts and everything. We value Kid Rock.
1: I mean, a couple of weeks ago, he did say, you know, I should leave it up or something like that. But
2: you're going to.
1: I would assume that maybe they would. I guess, I don't know. Interesting.
2: Trump, a judge told you to. A judge.
3: Yeah, I'm feeling my diaper.
2: Doesn't Trump still have, like, is he stroking out? I thought he was having, TIA strokes?
1: Yeah, small mini strokes, possibly.
2: Okay. Why are there no news stories? God, every time Biden had a hangnail,
1: which will get him
2: CNN.
1: First, the Alzheimer's or the...
2: Oh, man, that's funny. What is he? Alzheimer's? How would you know? What's he going to forget?
1: God. Did you see the video of him walking from the plane or helicopter, one of the two? But it was like a long walk to go talk to the press. And he's incapable of walking a straight line. He walks like he's playing... He's badly playing a drunk.
2: Yeah.
1: And he drifts and then he drifts back and then he kind of drifts back. And then he finally ends up like at the where the press are, but they sped it up.
2: Yeah.
1: Because it takes a long time for him to make this walk, and it's ridiculous. And then of course they put like, you know, the,

0: Benny Hill music behind it or whatever. Or all kind of, or doop doop doop doop doop doop doop doop doop doop doop doop doop doop with him walking. But then they had a doctor on who was saying, well, this is like dementia. This your brain also stops at times sending the right signals to your limbs. So that they frequently, dementia patients trying to walk a straight line frequently will drift one way or the other.
1: Yeah, I think dementia is sad. I really do. I think it's horrible. Dealing with that family member is a fucking nightmare. But in the context of Donald Trump, this is hilarious. I mean, that Nazi fuck has dementia. Oh my God. Hey, walk in a straight line, you fuck. Because you made fun. He always makes fun of the way Biden went up the stairs and makes fun of the way Biden walks and shit. Where's the story on CNN about this? Where's the story at the Washington Post? Where's the coverage on this walking? Because Biden was wandering around at the D-Day celebrations that year. It's like, oh my God, it's like the world's ending.
0: It was after the NBA Finals. President Trump capped off a humiliating night at the NBA Finals by attracting attention with zigzagging walk.
1: I'm doing a weave.
0: He was booed. He fell asleep. He was taken to the airport by motorcade, then Marine One, the presidential helicopter.
1: God.
0: Footage shot at JFK shows him gingerly descending the stairs of the chopper before embarking on an arcing walk toward the press pack. He immediately veers to the right before looping over to his left before finally swinging back to reach the group.
1: You know, writer of this description, okay, good job. But it's like, why don't you just look at a picture? Can we add a little bit more in there? Because what it looks like, it's like a blank. Because they describe the path really well, but not really like the nature of.
0: After he rolled out the red carpet, this isn't the first time this has happened. After he rolled out the red carpet for warmongering despot Vladimir Putin in Alaska last year, the president exhibited a similar gait that threw him from left to right. The wonky walk has been repeated several times since. He has also been caught on camera appearing to drag his right leg behind him.
1: Slow it down. Hold for laughs. That's good. Read that last part again. Oh, goddamn, Donald. Pick that leg up, bitch.
0: He has also been caught on camera appearing to drag his right leg behind him despite protestations of perfect health.
1: Oh, yeah. Yeah, you look healthy. I mean,
0: his wonky walk, bruised hands, skin issues, leg dragging, cankles, propensity to anger, and his freewheeling, often seemingly nonsensical rants don't paint a picture of perfect health.
1: No, but it's the descriptions. It's interesting. Everybody's very like, though, it seems like everybody tries to be very measured in the way they talk about his physicalities, except cankles. Is that the medical term for that? I don't do medicine.
0: I don't think that's
1: got a case of the cankles.
0: Yeah, I don't think your doctor says that, but
1: right. That's the one thing. Damn, Trump. That's the one thing they get you for. You know what I mean? Everybody will describe what you're going through the nicest way possible. They're gonna hit you with cankles. That's funny. You gotta get bigger socks for that, or how's that work? Again, these are not funny things to make fun of with people, unless they're a rapist Nazi. Then hey. Right? Isn't that right, Jesus? You get a pass?
0: Open invite. For Jesus to
1: Cankles!
0: Call in.
1: President Cankles. Shit, man. And they're talking about how he's walking. But let's get into it. How many times did he shit himself on the way, you know, to the...
0: Gross.
1: No, I mean, Shelby, can you get the CBO? Was it the accounting offices, the GAO, general accounting?
0: Yeah.
1: I want to know how much taxpayers spend on Pampers every fucking year. We should know that. I want to know.
0: Somebody defaced Trump's star on the Hollywood Walk of Fame again.
1: Thank you for your service.
0: With stickers of Trump and Epstein. Traitor pedophile written in Sharpie.
1: Yes.
0: And multiple stickers all over the pavement.
1: That I love. That's good. Good work.
0: War criminal, narco terrorist.
1: Yes, absolutely.
0: Pedophile.
1: There you go.
0: war nut healthcare, he says.
1: You know, I want
0: bomb this. Schools and hospitals, him and Bibi.
1: Take Chuck Schumer's job. I love it. That's good. Why does Trump have a star on the Walk of Fame? I mean, that makes me want to just get rid of them all. I don't understand.
0: The Apprentice.
1: What?
0: Well, what else?
1: Shit, man.
0: Home Alone 2?
1: I mean,
0: his star turn in Home Alone 2?
1: I tell you what. Get me the executive order pad, Shelby. Yo, get rid of Trump's star. Burn that shit off.
0: They've had people. They've had to replace it multiple times. It keeps getting sledgehammered and shit.
1: I don't want it replaced. I want it broken up and leave it alone. Leave the shattered pieces all right there. That's all. Executive order, get rid of that one. Right? We're trying to get past this shit.
0: Well, it's
1: Hollywood Walk of Fame.
0: It's up to the Hollywood Walk Foundation.
1: Imagine E. Jean Carroll and you're walking down the street and you have to look at this fuck star. Your fucking rapist star right there. Fuck that, man.
0: Did you see the algae in the reflecting pool already?
1: No. Yeah. The Powerade's souring or something.
0: Everyone's laughing at it, and they're trying to claim that it's like, well, you know, there's algae in the pipes after you clean it, and it's, you know, it's gonna be gone soon.
1: Hey,
0: they're claiming
1: algae in the pipes. What was it? What was wrong with it before? There was trash.
0: Trump thought it was not blue enough.
1: God,
0: it didn't look, you know, like some Mar-a-Lago pool with a bunch of inflated titties floating around in it.
1: Throw some urinal cakes in that. I don't give a fuck about that meditation pond. I don't give a fuck. I mean, it's why there's. I'm trying to understand something. God. I wouldn't put up with that answer. When I clean the pipes, there's algae in them. After I clean the pipes, there's algae in the pipes that I just fucking clean. Is that right? That's what that guy said?
0: Yeah.
1: If I'm Donald Trump, I'm like, I don't give a fuck about that explanation. You make that look like Powerade, you're fired, right? God damn. There's algae in the pipes. Fuck you, man. Figure it out.
0: What's this? Holy smokes. Why is Trump holding hands with France's first lady, Brigitte Macron?
1: Oh, no.
0: Did he just need help walking down, or did he think for a minute it was Melania? Something is terribly off with Trump.
1: You know what? Somebody, I don't know Macron's wife, but please apologize to her that Trump would think that was Melania. I mean, that's, nobody should think you're Melania. Jeez. Remember when he held the, what's her face's hand and walk down the colonnade? Theresa May, the lettuce.
0: Oh, yeah.
1: Yeah.
0: She talked about that being horrifying.
1: Yeah.
0: She didn't know what to do. She didn't know how to react.
1: French FLOTUS. Go get some therapy right now. You need it.
0: React the way Angela Merkel did when George W. tried to give her a back rub.
1: Oh, my God.
0: You're like, what the fuck are you doing?
1: Are your little hands? It must be. Well, his hands are swollen. It's like holding on to somebody's fingers made of balloons, like little balloons. But didn't Theresa May that his little paws fit like in the palm of her hand?
0: I thought a small child had walked up and grabbed my hand.
1: And it felt like that when I was talking to him.
0: Except it was clammy.
1: God, that's so gross.
0: It smelled like feces.
1: Yeah. Hey, Miss Macron, I'm sorry you had to go through that. I can't imagine.
0: I wonder if they had to help him.
1: To
0: help him walk.
1: Why? Wait a second. If that's the case,
0: I don't think Melania's there, so he's...
1: Fuck you, French FLOTUS. You could have just pulled your hand away and saved the whole planet, but no, let me help him down the stairs. Thanks. Thank you. I'm not saying push him down the stairs. That would be wrong. Help, not helping. That's your choice. You chose that, so... Oh, man, I'm pissed.
0: This says, what the fuck? Donald Trump seems to lack strength in his right arm today to do his signature pulling handshake with Emmanuel Macron. He also looks grumpy as hell. What's going on?
1: Hey, what's going on? I don't know.
0: I don't know. People reporting from France that Trump looks like shit.
1: Yeah, well, shit. He looks horrible. And I don't understand why they Why aren't they applying the foundation to his face, especially under his eye bags, under his eyes that are barely, his eyes, God, man, are barely open. Why? Is that because he's healthy? Like his eyes are swollen shut. Is that a sign of I have all the right vitamins in me?
0: He's, I'm zooming in on the screen of a handshake with Macron, and his hand looks like it's, like it's not gripping at all.
1: His eyes are shut.
0: Well, yeah, he might be
1: bleeding. God, Macron, that's gross, man. You don't touch that guy, dude. You're going to get something. You get a case of the yeesh.
0: It says, Trump meeting with Macron, losing his voice. Talking about UFC.
1: Have a glass of water.
2: Merci beaucoup.
3: So I want to congratulate the president. Last night, Ciryl Gane won the fight against a great fighter, supposed to be unbeatable. And that was it. Ciryl is from France. Did you watch the fight?
2: Yeah. That Not direct, but I saw it this morning.
3: That was a great fight. It was a great evening at the White House.
2: I was very proud.
1: Yeah, man. I
0: did not see it direct, but this morning.
1: We suck so bad. This guy, what is wrong with his voice? Donald, have a glass of water before you do a fucking interview. It's so gross. Your voice sounds disgusting, right? God, how embarrassing for us. So I'm embarrassed, man. This white supremacist that can barely stand up on his own is just rope-a-dope in America. Holy fuck. Hey, French people, would you put up with this for 5 fucking seconds? Would they? No.
0: Oh, she's helping him. I'm watching him holding hands with Brigitte Macron. She helped him down the stairs.
1: You know
0: there
1: what?
0: Were 2 steps.
1: Yeah.
0: 2 steps down. And you can see her. He grabs her hand. He's talking to her. Macron's down the step already. And then he starts walking and he's holding her hand as he drags her down the stairs with him.
1: Oh, my God.
0: Like he's obviously making her help him walk.
1: Listen,
0: I mean, that's what it appears to me.
1: Listen, I just want to say heads of states and your significant others and anybody else that might be on some sort of stairs with Donald Trump. Listen to me. There's no law in the universe that says I have to help this rapist down the stairs. If he's going to fall down the stairs, that's on him. That's on gravity, right? You don't have to help him. And why would you help him? I'm serious. I mean, what would you help Hitler down the stairs? God damn it, guys. Shit. I hope that's not true. FLOTUS of France. I really do. How disappointing. Melania didn't even want to do it, right? She probably didn't want to do it. Don't touch me.
0: So, also in the news today. Day. Thanks for buying shit through the Amazon link, crabdiving.com/Amazon.
1: Yay.
0: Use that link every time we go to buy shit, we get a little wee commish, and it does not cost you fuck all.
1: You know, let me ask you, if J.D. Vance was on stairs with Donald Trump, and nobody else was there, wouldn't he? Don't you think he'd go behind him, just pushing down the stairs and take his job? Be like a showgirls movie.
0: Well, if he keeps saying shit out loud, like, you know, they don't know about it, but we took all the soil. We've got all the soil we took. And then was it one of the toadies, Besant, or somebody came out and was like, oh, well, it's not, you know, I don't know. It's not really what's going on. But
1: you're horrible. Scott Besant, you are fucking horrible, dude. You're the first one going to jail. Maybe the second or third, but first one. You're up there.
0: There's plenty of jails. There's plenty of courts. They can all go at the same time.
1: Hey, Howard, thanks for your explanation of you being at the Epstein Island, saying you're there with your kids. That's
0: Although,
1: good.
0: Did you see there was good news from the SCOTUS?
1: SCOTUS! Yes?
0: That there was a 9-0 decision.
1: Okay.
0: That basically kind of put a shank in this judge shopping bullshit that Trump does.
1: Yes.
0: Where they get an indictment for James Comey in Florida.
1: Oh, yes, yes.
0: From one of his buddies that's
1: right.
0: A judge. And some handpicked local biased grand jury to actually pull an indictment.
1: Isn't that the secret documents case sort of in that neighborhood of?
0: Kind of same thing. Yeah. But that was actually in Florida where the documents.
1: Yeah, but the
0: crime was committed.
1: Yeah, but the judge was just corrupt fucking judge that did whatever Trump wanted, right? What was her name? She was a Trump appointee, but she was evil and corrupt. The prosecutor said about her, or the special prosecutor said about her. And that's why he got off the case, right?
0: Right.
1: You know, he's only nuclear secrets. Can't even get in trouble for stealing nuclear secrets in this country. My God. Why did she help him down the fucking stairs? Oh, my God.
0: I can't find the story about it. But that was kind of the decision.
1: Yeah.
0: Basically.
1: Thank you, Scrotus. Thank you.
0: Let me see if I can find it.
1: Can you imagine? It's like if you were hanging out with.
0: Talking out of my ass.
1: Oh, no. If you were hanging out with, say, Scalia and Thomas, and you're like, and you saw one of them needed help down the stairs, I mean, I guess it's like your humanity would hold out your hand, but then your humanity could also say, don't hold out your hand, keep it in your pocket. Let's see what happens. That's tough, man. That's a tough moral thing. It's, I don't know. You would have been a hero, Miss Macron. You would have been a fucking, you know what I mean? To a lot of people. I'm not saying that'd be good, but I'm just saying some people might find that heroic.
0: Private suits, no. Can transgender serve in the military?
1: Yeah.
0: Court unanimously sides with defendant in criminal venue despite dispute over where crime occurs. So it was 9-0, and it basically means that you can't do that kind of thing. Like if there's crimes committed in Washington,
1: yes,
0: you can't get some lunatic in Texas judge to indict somebody
1: for a
0: crime that was committed in Texas. So 9-0.
1: Good job, SCOTUS. Give it up for SCOTUS, everybody. Clap for that. Bad job with the immunity, but good job on that.
0: Yeah, I think that's going to come back to bite us all, that immunity shit.
1: Oh, of course. I mean, because lots of innocent people are like, oh, can I get blanket immunity for my gross-ass, trash-ass fucking family? Does that include in-laws? Does that include Laura?
0: Well, you know he's going to pardon everybody anyway, like Biden did.
1: Right. Yeah, we got to fix that one, too. That one's got to be fixed.
0: Which means, you know, got to start going after him for state charges of some sort.
1: That's crazy. That's crazy that some fucking president could just pardon people. I mean, Trump abused the pardon power, right? He really
0: did. He's selling it.
1: He's selling it.
0: They're having hearings about that.
1: He needs to go to jail for that, right? That's what Rob Blagojevich went to jail for, selling a Senate seat, right?
0: Offering.
1: Until he was on Apprentice, until Trump pardoned him or commuted his sentence or something. My God. Hey, these laws, let's just be honest, okay? Let's say the Department of Justice is for poor people. Not for rich people. It's just for us. Thank you for that.
0: Let's see. We've got... what is this? Why isn't this working?
1: It's like weird if you think about history and all the people in Hitler's life before the Nazi party took power and... stuff, all the people that might have helped him up the stairs, might say, hey, watch out, there's a car coming, don't cross now. Or, hey, watch out, that thing's falling, get out of the way, Adolf. What if they hadn't said that? Gotta be careful who you're helping these days. They might grow up to be Pol Pot or Stalin or some shit. God, you're helping Trump down the stairs? Think of all the other people on the planet that needed help down the stairs and they didn't have the help. They had to struggle down the stairs. Not Donald. Float us from France to the fucking rescue, I guess. Thanks.
0: It didn't look like... It looked like he almost wanted Macron on the other side of him.
1: Yeah.
0: And Macron kind of walked away.
1: We had so many opportunities not to have this guy as president. I mean, you know, the American people could have done the right thing and voted for Hillary, you know, or the, you know, Merrick Garland could have got off his fucking ass and got him in jail or something like that. So many missed opportunities. And then Melania could have just, that guy in Butler, not, you know. God, man.
4: I'm literally switching sides. Not like that. I'm switching sides. I'm switching sides. I'm going to join them. I can't take it anymore. I just can't take. I saw Jake Shields today. Dude, it's like, now I know how black people feel. Now I know how Thomas Sowell must feel.
1: Wait,
4: to be
1: wait.
4: The same species as George Floyd.
1: Oh, God.
0: We played this before.
1: Oh, did we?
0: Yeah.
1: Right. This is Nazi empathy, right? This is how Nazis have empathy, I guess.
4: Observe, if what you say is true, you know, maybe it's time to just, if you can't beat him, join. Who's going to beat him then? Well, our ragtag team of UFC fighters, female comedians, fake professional gamblers. Dude, if they're masters of the universe, if they have remote viewing and they control the storm on Saturn and they control global finance and all, who's going to beat them? Jake Shields and Dan Bilzerian? Dumb and Dumber? Tweedledee and Tweedledum? If that's what we're working with, dude, I'm signing up with the Empire. I'm going to be a fucking stormtrooper.
1: Oh, wait.
0: He's talking about the Jews are the ones who are... that's when he was going... He went on the rant about how he's upset the dumb people on his side.
1: Yeah.
0: Just for clicks are blaming literally everything on the Jews. Like,
1: yeah. But that's, yes.
0: Like literally everything.
1: Right. That's
0: what, so that's why I said, if you're blaming them for the storm on Saturn, which is Jupiter, by the way, you're probably talking about, but
1: yeah, Nick, they don't have storms there.
0: It's not,
1: I've never been.
0: Saturn's not a nice place either.
1: The rainy season.
0: oh, my voice is humid. Almost gone.
1: Shit, you still sound better than
0: I
1: Donald.
0: I feel like
1: did.
0: Trump, yeah.
1: No, you don't.
0: I feel like a supermodel except times 10.
1: Yeah, that takes 10 shits and a diaper every day. Lots of supermodels do that. That's right, he said, I feel like a supermodel times 10. What a stupid shitbag. Right,
0: do I have to find that one now?
1: Is it true they have an electronic bull in Congress now? I mean, God. Fucking punching machine and...
5: I feel like a supermodel, except like times 10.
1: You stupid shitbag. This guy partied throughout the 80s, did all the cocaine, never OD'd, not once. God.
5: Is your gay God going to come and save you?
1: I don't know. Is Jesus, are you gay?
0: Rick Wiles, everybody.
1: Hey, Rick. Jesus, are you gay? I don't care. You're probably not anything, though, right? Is Jesus into that? I mean, does he date? Or is he
0: Jesus is 100% straight, Ryan.
1: Really? You must date or do something social because
0: he was pounding the shit out of Mary Magdalene.
1: Right. Well, you sure as shit not engaged in your work, though, right? I mean, you're very... when's he been in the office last? Is he checking his emails even? Fucking people are praying all the time, dude.
0: Do you need email?
1: Yeah. Oh, that's another... Yeah, I don't know. Do you have Wi-Fi up there? Do you need it?
0: Does he need an assistant? I mean, he's all powerful, right?
1: Yeah, that's the thing, guys. You're all powerful. You don't want to you don't want to delegate.
0: And when he went back up into heaven, is he still his own son? How fucked up is this?
1: Yeah. Listen, you got to delegate. Right, you're still your own
0: Mary
1: son.
0: Mary dies, she gets assumed up into heaven.
1: You don't even have a flowchart response.
0: Her body did not decay. It's called the assumption, right?
1: Right.
0: Do you guys have that too?
1: Oh, fuck, I don't know. I don't think
0: so. Or is that a Catholic thing?
1: You know... I don't know. Assumption?
0: Yeah, it's when when she died, people witnessed her in a ball of light ascend up into the heavens.
1: I never heard of that. That sounds fun. Is that true, Jesus? You got to get a workflow going, dude. It's like, let's say somebody sends a prayer, it's text or email, they message you, they DM you. You're like, I need help. I'm having my appendix taken out. Pray for me, okay? Where does that prayer go? Like, what's the workflow? Does it go?
0: Oh, it is Catholic.
1: Oh, is it?
6: The Assumption of Mary is a Catholic dogma that Mary, at the end of her earthly life, was taken body and soul into heaven, defined by Pope Pius XII. Oh, on 1 November 1950 in his Apostolic Constitution. Oh, my gosh. Munificentissimus Deus. Munificentissimus Deus.
1: Listen, Catholics, take your Mr. Mistopheles bullshit and fuck off.
0: I mean, God. Deus is God. Munificent, it means, does that mean like magnificent, super magnificent God?
1: I don't know.
0: Most generous.
1: Oh, okay. Why not just say that? You don't want people to actually sit and think about what you're trying to bullshit them with, right? You don't want them to think about what assumption would mean.
0: It leaves open the question of whether Mary died or whether she was raised to eternal life without bodily death.
1: Well, the cops aren't going to solve it. I don't know about that. Send it to the murder podcasters. They'll figure it out.
0: The Lutherans have something. Falling asleep of the Mother of God.
1: Good Lord. Jeez, come on.
0: The Feast of St. Mary.
1: Yeah. Tax exempt. Go ahead. Enjoy your not paying property taxes. That's what this bullshit's about. Oh, man. It sounds like a Terry Gilliam movie, all this shit. It's weird. Catholics, you guys don't have the right to make fun of fucking any religion. Not one.
0: The Apostolic Constitution, Munificentissimus Deus, mentions several holy fathers, theologians, and doctors of the church who held the Assumption of Mary. Among them are Adrian I, Sergius I, Leo IV, John of Damascus, Amadeus of Lausanne.
1: I love Amadeus.
0: Modestus of Jerusalem, Anthony of Padua, Albertus Magnus.
1: Oh, come on.
0: Thomas Aquinas, we know him. A Bonaventure. Ooh, one name, yes. Like Cher.
1: That's the name of a minivan, too.
0: Bernardino of Siena.
1: Okay.
0: Robert Bellarmine.
1: Hi, Robert.
0: Francis de Sales. Oh, he's a saint because there's a high school in my old neighborhood named after him.
1: Woo!
0: Peter Canisius.
1: Yeah.
0: Francisco Suarez. How'd he get in there?
1: Rico
0: among
1: Suave?
0: Others.
1: Rico Suave available?
0: These are all the experts that are like, yeah, Mary was totally assumed up into heaven.
1: Yeah, what about anybody else? That's it.
0: I know we're doing Faithless Friday here, but
1: well, it's all Faithless Friday. It's so stupid.
0: I really didn't know that if that was a proprietary Catholic thing, or if you guys were into that too.
1: No, it's not like that. You guys are
0: Catholics
1: just,
0: are way into Mary,
1: dude. The Catholics have no business making fun of anybody's faith or criticizing.
0: Oh,
1: it
0: I concur.
1: It's like I can get a cookie, put it in a jar, and all of a sudden it's Jesus's ball sack. I mean, that's some amazing technology. God.
0: I've got a great story, but let's do this one first.
1: Oh, shit.
0: This is the New York Times has a big
1: failing
0: story.
1: Oh, okay. It's about Trump's health, of course.
0: About is this a leaked memo or something?
1: Leaked from my type.
0: But it's about how Trump wanted to suspend habeas corpus.
1: Impeaching.
0: Last spring, Will Scharf, arch-conservative lawyer serving as the White House staff secretary, wrote a secret memo to the chief of staff that reflected growing unease in the West Wing about one of the extreme measures being weighed by none other than Stephen Miller.
1: So these people were notified of someone doing something unconstitutional and didn't do anything about it?
0: No, this is what they're writing about. Oh, okay. They don't like this.
1: Yeah.
0: The powerful advisor driving Trump's deportation campaign, dated April 29, 2025, and stamped confidential. The memo was careful and lawyerly, but amounted to a warning against end running the rule of law. The subject line read, "The writ of habeas corpus." Habeas corpus, the centuries old right to force the government to justify before a judge why it has locked a person up.
1: They're not doing that all
0: is
1: over
0: enshrined
1: the place.
0: In Article 1 of the Constitution.
1: Woo!
0: The memo by this guy Scharf, in its unassuming way, was a blinking red warning light. The second Trump White House was deliberating an explosive new claim of presidential power, the suspension of habeas rights for unauthorized immigrants.
1: Right. And if you're on this soil, habeas corpus covers you, right? If you're a human being. So he's violating habeas corpus. Hey, founding fathers, what do we do about that? Because that's a big one, right? He should go to jail for that.
0: Well, it's Miller.
1: Right. But Trump does it. It's all, you know.
0: The suspension of habeas corpus has occurred just a handful of times in U.S. history, always under the most dire circumstances of war or invasion, yet to a greater degree than previously known. Administration officials, encouraged by Trump, actively weighed taking that step in the early months of his second term, this time to accelerate the mass deportation of immigrants in the country illegally.
1: They should all go to jail. Anybody that read that memo, had their fingers on that fucking memo, should rot in Guantanamo.
0: Trump and some members of his team wanted to test how far the emboldened president's authority could be pushed.
1: You want to test that shit, motherfucker? You want to test habeas corpus? Well, let's test it up when it's your turn. Let's test that shit.
0: Setting off previously unreported internal struggles over where the limits should be.
1: Meaning they wanted to, each person wanted to go farther than the next, right? Let's test it. That means that the government doesn't have to tell you why they're locking you up?
0: Right.
1: That's disappearing people.
0: The man, this guy Scharf that wrote this, who's a hardline right winger, said that that this was going too far.
1: Of course.
0: Yeah.
1: Duh. Of course. But that's happening though, right? That's happening with these people being detained by ICE. They don't give them a reason. They don't get to go in front of a judge and make their case. They're just in these camps, these concentration camps. Right? I mean, yeah. So this is happening over and over and over again. So I would say to a lot of people that are on this in this country, habeas corpus is already bullshit. It doesn't exist for them.
0: The Constitution, Scharf wrote in his memo to Susie Wiles, White House chief of staff, permits suspension of habeas corpus only in cases of rebellion or invasion. Courts have uniformly held that only Congress can do it.
1: Right. Oh, my God. So that means that a lot of people in the White House need to be locked the fuck up.
0: Even when Congress has explicitly suspended habeas corpus rights, the Supreme Court held that some alternative process must be provided to the defendants with procedural safeguards akin to habeas corpus.
1: I can tell you that's not happening.
0: This guy wrote, it prevents, in effect, governmental actors from detaining, imprisoning, or executing individuals arbitrarily.
1: Right. They're disappearing people. That's don't disappear people, because that's what they do in Syria. And that's what they do in Iran. And that's what they do in Russia. And that is what they do in this shitty fucking country. Happy 4th of July, everybody.
0: How far do you think the step would be from undocumented immigrants to naturalized citizens? And then from naturalized citizens to birthright citizens? Because you're liberal. You're a commie.
1: Right.
0: You listen to crab diving.
1: Absolutely.
0: You're on crab diving.
1: You're on a list. In fact, that was the point of DOGE. It wasn't waste, fraud, and abuse. They wanted all that information that's siloed in all those different departments, because they want to build dossiers against people and then not use the habeas corpus, you know, disappear those motherfuckers. Shit, man. I mean, God, hey, you right-wing nut jobs are lucky that our side does not see the Matrix and doesn't understand that you can't fight people. Like, you guys are untethered by rules, but our hands are tied behind our back with these bullshit rules. We can't fight you the way you're fighting us. And
0: which is why he used the word invasion all the time, too. Article 1, Section 9, Clause 2, Constitution. The privilege of the writ of habeas corpus shall not be suspended unless when in cases of rebellion or invasion, the public safety may require it. So that's why that's absolutely why they all started using the word invasion.
1: Yeah.
0: All these migrants are invading us. It's an invasion, actually. It's an invasion.
1: You know, this is going to sound, you know, narcissistic and all the bad stuff, but I'm going to say it. I could have wrote a better document than that fucking Constitution. I mean, anybody could write. It's all pie in the sky shit. Everybody, it's not difficult shit. Yeah, you should see a judge, plead your case before you lock the fuck up and charge and all that shit. Of course, duh. And all you guys did in your flouncy shirts and your powdered wigs and say all this stuff should happen. There's nothing in there that says, but what if they don't do that? What do we do to fix it? You don't have anything. Anybody could have written that drivel. Anyone. Because you're not saying how to make it work.
0: After CNN reported Trump's cabinet remarks referred to the possible suspension of habeas corpus, and he was personally involved in the discussion, Stephen Miller responded to questions from reporters outside the West Wing.
7: The Constitution is clear, and that, of course, is the supreme law of the land, that the privilege of the writ of habeas corpus can be suspended in a time of invasion. So it's an option we are actively looking at.
1: Yeah, so's my DOJ. We're looking at that too, Stephen. We might have to lock you up, and I'll figure out why later. How do you like that shit?
0: When asked about the reports later, Trump appeared to acknowledge that suspending habeas corpus had been discussed, but suggested the idea was not being seriously pursued. If you're going to do that, that's a big one. You wouldn't do that for a particular person.
1: You don't even know.
0: He was talking about Kilmar Garcia.
1: Right, right. Donald, you don't know anything. You just look down in your diaper. It's like, how could I do this? How could I let this fall out of me? Fuck you, man. I this is huge, right? I mean, this is like, is this an emperor has no clothes? Is that our constitution? Because when the shit hits the fan, there's nothing to help us. They are taking away people's right to plead their case to a judge before they get locked up. And that's not happening with all these people that ICE is taking it, right?
0: Right, right, right.
1: That's happening. We are in it. We are in it. People are getting disappeared. We're sleepwalking through this shit.
0: This next story.
1: I mean, if I locked you in a room for 2 hours and gave you nothing but a legal pad and a pen, and I said, hey, Pat, write a more effective constitution that's dumb fucking slave owners did. Boy, I bet you turned something in. That'd be great. Oh, fuck off. It'd be great. These guys, John Adams, suck a dick, dude. What the fuck?
7: Good job.
0: Trump is mad at George Conway.
1: Oh, Kellyanne's.
0: He's running for Congress.
1: Okay.
0: They ran a political ad.
1: Yes.
0: And Trump is losing his mind.
8: Hi, Donald. It's me, George Conway. I cost you $88 million, and I've only just gotten started. I know you like putting your name on everything, from your plane to the Kennedy Center. Sorry about that. But the only thing your name is going to be left on when I'm done with you is the orange jumpsuit you're going to have to wear in prison. And you see that building back there? That's where we're going to hold your third and final impeachment trial. The one that's going to put you away for good. And I'm going to enjoy every minute of that. We've got a lot of serious problems in this country, including and especially the price of gas, which is hitting $6 a gallon in some places, and that's all because of you, Donald Trump. But we can't fix those problems until we impeach you and convict you.
1: Yes.
8: And that's why I'm running for Congress, and you are going to regret that.
1: Oh. Wow. See, that's what's up. That's not a joyful warrior, right?
0: Yeah.
1: That guy's pissed. See, Democrats, that's good. I like that. You better win, motherfucker, or I'll take it all back, George. You better bring in a W or else.
0: White House is fuming, allegedly, in a statement to Fox News Digital. The White House claimed Conway is suffering from Trump derangement syndrome.
1: Oh, hell yeah.
0: Lightweight George Conway is a stupid person's idea of a smart person. His severe and debilitating disease known as Trump derangement syndrome has melted his brain and made him crazy in the head.
1: Yeah, cameraman, person, TV. Is this the truth? Social by Trump, or who's saying this?
0: What?
1: Is that a truth social reply to his? Who's saying he's a stupid?
0: That is some White House toady.
1: Oh, that's not Donald. That's somebody that works for him. Oh, listen to this bitch. Shit.
0: His reference when Conway said, hi, Donald, it's me, George Conway. I cost you $88 million fucking dollars. He was one of the attorneys.
1: Oh.
0: Or he helped her get her attorney.
1: Right.
0: E. Jean Carroll.
1: Right. God, man. George, that is a good fucking ad. I wish more Democrats sounded like that. I don't give a fuck about what you know, he didn't spend all this time saying, oh, I want to fix the woads and make education, infrastructure, blah, blah, blah, bullshit. Go slay that dragon. That's all that matters.
0: Where is he running? New York.
1: Okay. I hope you win. Better.
0: I'm assuming he's running in a primary.
1: Yeah. I love the strings in that too, man. I love it. More strings, less Nazis.
0: Oh, Manhattan.
1: Okay. Shit.
0: Former Republican, never Trumper, George Conway filed to run for Congress as a Democrat. 12th District, reliably blue Manhattan seat currently held by outgoing veteran Nadler, Jerry Nadler.
1: Nadler.
0: He used to be married to Kellyanne Conway. We know that.
1: Oh, my God. What's up with her daughter? She's still turning in those TikTok videos.
0: He will face a field heavy with declared contenders, including Jack Schlossberg, the grandson of former President John F. Kennedy.
1: Oh, not another fucking Kennedy, please, God.
0: And Cameron Caskey, a leading organizer with March for Our Lives, also running New York State Assembly members Alex Boris and Micah Lasher, as well as City Council member Eric Botcher.
1: Hey, Democrats.
0: It's a big primary.
1: Yeah, what a waste. How stupid. We all have to get it together and figure out. Just get in a room. I don't care how. Go in the octagon. Figure out who runs, because these primaries do us no favors. You spend time tearing each other down, then you get to the general and you get fucked. You really.
0: He's crazy in the head. Crazy in the head.
1: Why did George marry Kellyanne Conway? Were they in love at some point, or
0: how's that? I mean, allegedly.
1: I can't imagine that.
0: Daughter's on Team Dad these days. I think. Yeah. I think she doesn't like her mother very much.
1: George, look at me honestly. Did you love her? You couldn't have. Come on, Kellyanne Conway. Come on.
0: The J.D. Vance admits his childless cat lady's comment was boneheaded.
1: Shut up, bitch. You fucking idiot. The president of fucking Ireland shows up. You got your cloverleaf Lucky Charm socks. God, I'm so... We are trash. You got the Lucky Charm socks. We got the fucking octagon out there. When you look at a picture of the White House, you can't even cover up the white trash. Just put a water slide. Make it a water park. I don't know. Put a ball pit out front. Make it a Chuck E. Cheese.
0: Mark Levin wants all the details on this Iran deal.
1: It's two pages, dickhead. It's 16 bullet points. You got the details. It's right in front of you.
0: Levin, a close Trump ally, sounded skeptical of the Rush deal, writing, I've asked for days, why can't we, the people, see the damn MOU, not through people briefed by an anonymous person? Honestly, I've never seen anything like this. If it is a great outcome for peace, then release it.
1: It's not. It's an MOU. It's, you can see, no one's trying to, you can't spin it, right? It's 16 bullet points. Shelby could read that fucking thing. No offense, Shelby.
0: In a period of 2 months, Israel's gone from a great ally and partner in a war fighting by our side against a horrible enemy that has killed thousands of our people, killed tens of thousands of their own people, and was a dire nuclear threat intent on attacking us, to Israel PM Netanyahu being a difficult person who should be thanking us for saving his country from Iran and should get our permission if he wants to defend his people from Hezbollah and Iran and stand down when his country is attacked. So Trump is losing Mark Levin. This deal.
1: Mark Levin sides with Netanyahu?
0: Oh, yeah.
1: Okay. You siding with the war criminal? Defending yourself? How is defending yourself bombing Palestinians waiting in line for food or shooting them or something? Starving them? Is he on the radio? Is he a fucking podcaster like us? I mean, what does he do? Mark Levin, I always forget.
0: Yeah, he's just a pundit.
1: Why didn't you make it into the cabinet? You know?
0: The Fox's chief foreign correspondent reported the memorandum of understanding with Iran is expected to be released in the next 24 to 48 hours. It's the next 2 weeks.
1: This is a lie again.
0: According to senior U.S. officials, it was electronically signed by Trump.
1: E-signed?
0: It was e-signed. by Trump, Vance, and Iranian Parliament Speaker.
1: Hello.
0: Ghalibaf.
1: Ghalibaf. Hey, you guys got us over the barrel, right? This is, be honest, Ghalibaf, this is Trump saying, please, daddy, don't bomb us anymore. Here's billions of dollars. Please, please, please.
0: Oh, yeah.
1: Ghalibaf.
0: We're going to get killed in the midterms.
1: Shit, you're going to get killed in that
0: then
1: cult.
0: They're going to impeach me.
1: Man, keep that octagon up.
0: Look. George Conway's going to impeach me.
1: You know what? Hey, George, I love the tone of your campaign ad. This is the kind of tone I want whoever runs for president the next time. Say, we're going to keep the octagon up. We're going to turn it into a cage. And that's where Donald's going to be, right there, just in a diaper, sitting there. This we all remember.
0: Dana White is denouncing the guy who called Michelle Obama a man.
1: Shut up. Of course, you should denounce it. But you don't. You don't. You love it. You probably share those memes. Fuck off. You went to the RNC. I saw you, bootlicker. You don't think... Oh, please. The guy that runs the UFC hasn't shared memes of Michelle Obama having a penis. Shut the fuck up. I don't believe your apology.
0: We've got... Laura Loomer's pissed that Trump was buddying up with Zuckerberg at the UFC thing.
1: You jealous? You jealous of the Zuck? God.
0: Sunday night, Loomer tweeted a Getty Images photo showing Zuckerberg greeting Trump and First Lady Melania. Oh, Melania was at the event.
1: Yes.
0: Loomer made it clear she didn't approve the interaction, saying, I was hoping Zuckerberg would be in prison by now. That's what I voted for. Stolen election. I never forgot.
1: Why is it his fault? Actually, Facebook helped him.
0: Actually, yeah, it is his fault that we got Trump.
1: Took Russian rubles, right? Rubles?
0: Yeah.
1: Took Russian rubles.
0: Literally.
1: Literally took Russian rubles to run campaign ads for Donald Trump and gave Cambridge Analytica a bunch of fucking bullshit. Is that right, sort of?
0: Yeah, yeah.
1: Whatever. Mueller report, blah, blah, blah.
0: Loomer was referring to the conspiracy theory that Zuckerberg stole the 2020 election from Trump. The theory was based on the fact that Zuckerberg provided over $400 million in private funding for polling accommodations related to the COVID-19 pandemic. A study led by UCLA concluded that Zuckerberg's funding had little impact on voter turnout.
1: Yeah, and that's not the thing, Laura. I know it's a long time ago, but go back to the Mueller report. Go back to Russia influencing our elections, and they use Facebook for that. Does that bother you?
0: He should be in prison by now.
1: Shut up, Laura Loomer. I thought her and Trump were going to work out. You know, I thought he would leave Melania and she would be the new FLOTUS. What happened? Oh, God. That'd be great.
0: Gross.
1: Shit.
0: Yeah, so UFC fighter Josh Hokit, H-O-K-I-T.
1: Yes. You had to perform. You performed for the king!
0: Got a huge wave of backlash after he called former First Lady Michelle Obama a man following his match at Trump's White House fight night.
1: Fuck you, Nazi bitch. You took the king's money. You performed for Donald Trump. How sad. You performed for the Nazi.
0: He won. The asshole won by knockout in the second round during his post-fight interview with...
1: Joe Rogan!
0: Joe Rogan!
1: Fuck you, Nazi! Rogan's a Nazi!
0: Hokit randomly blurted out, Michelle Obama's a man!
1: You know...
0: The crowd around him cheered, Rogan smiled.
1: There you go, Nazi!
0: The 28-year-old said, am I right, America?
1: There you go, Nazi! Go back to the mothership! Go play with your little Tony Hinchcliffe friends! Go suck each other's dick! Take your fucking steroids, you little Nazi! Fuck you! God, man, this octagon shit. I mean,
0: Dana White's denouncing him, though.
1: Fuck you, Dana. Go fuck yourself. You took the money, too. You brought that thing to the White House. You performed for the king. How dare you? Traitor.
0: Trump says he paid for everything.
1: Lies. Lies, Donald. You did not.
0: No, he says Dana paid for
1: everything. Dana paid for everything.
0: Yeah.
1: Oh, did you, Dana?
0: And Dana, I saw an interview with him. He said he paid for the octagon. Definitely.
1: Let me tell you something. If it's my, I can't even tell you how I'd weaponize that IRS. I'd audit you every fucking chance I got for you. You perform for the king. Shame. Shame. No habeas corpus for you.
0: Shame. All right, let's get to this story. This is a very important story.
1: Okay. Is it about the snakes that are just coming to get us? Ain't shit we can do about it?
0: No,
1: I'm giving up. Put Merrick Garland in charge of the snake outbreak that's coming. We'll all die.
0: This is... Wait a second.
1: Never a follow-up on that story. It would seem like it would be a bipartisan thing. Everybody would be concerned. Oh, we're all going to get more snake encounters. Nobody gives a fuck.
0: This is the Daily Mail.
1: Hello.
0: So, of course, the headline is a paragraph.
1: Yeah.
0: Inside secret revenge plot.
1: Okay.
0: To sabotage Donald Trump Jr.'s relationship. How jilted Kimberly Guilfoyle.
1: Damn, I love this story already.
0: Schemed with billionaire ex of Bettina. So Trump Jr.'s new wife, her ex.
1: Okay.
0: Before their own night of bumping and grinding.
1: Okay.
0: Gross.
1: I want to understand this for a second. Wait a second. Can you read that paragraph again?
0: Inside secret revenge plot to sabotage Donald Trump Jr.'s relationship. How jilted Kimberly Guilfoyle schemed with billionaire ex of Bettina.
1: Okay.
0: Before their own night of bumping and grinding.
1: I got it. Thank you for that. So who is this guy? Wow. Hey, don't you have a job, Kimberly? She's the head of the state. She's the ambassador.
0: That's why they shipped her off. As Trump Jr. and Bettina Anderson enjoyed the blissful early days of new marriage, their two high-profile exes have privately wished them nothing but the worst, sources are telling the Daily Mail.
1: Okay.
0: Kimberly Guilfoyle, seething that her then-fiancé Don Jr. dumped her for the much younger Palm Beach socialite.
1: Sorry, Kimberly.
0: Allegedly reached out to Bettina's own ex-fiancé, billionaire William Bo Wrigley of the gum.
1: Listen.
0: Of the Wrigley fortune.
1: Okay.
0: He's totally qualified to have all that money. And as he's probably four generations removed.
1: Where is he from?
0: From Wrigley chewing gum.
1: Oh, yeah. Oh, by the way.
0: He's a Wrigley billionaire.
1: Bettina is an asset for somebody. Someone's handling her and paying her to give them information. And that's just the way it is. I mean, all these people it's a billionaire's kid.
0: So Guilfoyle allegedly reached out to him, to Wrigley, to hatch a plot for revenge.
1: Right.
0: Multiple sources, says the Daily Mail,
1: but they also
0: have revealed.
1: They also hooked up.
0: Well, we'll get there.
1: What an evening.
0: One source close to the situation said, when they found out that Don and Bettina were dating, Kimberly and Bo teamed up to break them up. It was the most unholy of alliances. Let's just put it that way, says one of their sources.
1: Okay.
0: The plan was to spread the word that Bettina, the Palm Beach socialite, this is what's so funny. This is going to be their big bombshell.
1: Okay.
0: She was Bettina's a social climber who's only pursuing Don Jr. not for love, but for wealth, celebrity, and power.
1: Oh, man. What, George Clooney's nephew wasn't available?
0: Fucking duh.
1: Right.
0: You think any of these scumbags in this Palm Beach dating circle or whatever you fucking are talking about, this social circle, are going to give a rat's ass about the fact that some woman may be going after some billionaire because of his money?
1: And while they're doing this, sorry, I hate to ask this irritating question. Who is minding the store in Greece? Who's in charge of the State Department over there? Because it's Greece, but it ain't bullshit. I mean, there's stuff to do over there, right, I assume? Like, who's doing what she usually does?
0: She's got staff.
1: God, man.
0: When they're not putting oil on her thighs.
1: Oh, man, that's true. Well, it's Greece. You got olive oil.
0: According to the source, Guilfoyle 57 and Wrigley 62 met in December 2024 to discuss tactics.
1: Oh, listen to this romance.
0: Around the same time, their exes were exclusively photographed holding hands by the Daily Mail, writes the Daily Mail.
1: God, this is the real world, but with billionaires or something.
0: Weeks later, Guilfoyle and Wrigley were seen dancing together at a... Or

0: gotta sit down. Ah! Too late. The best is yet to come.
1: She's wild with jealousy about Bettina and has since made every effort to make sure she is seen with wealthy men. Very heavy hitters.
0: Listen, to the producers and writers of The Diplomat, what fiction did you guys weave over there, man? Because this is how it used. This is the real story. This is the real story.
1: Wrigley has, a source. Wait, the Daily Mail reached out to Guilfoyle, Wrigley, Don Jr., and Bettina for comment. Surprisingly, I don't think they heard. A Bettina insider shared, "All this story really shows is just how jealous and petty Guilfoyle really is."
0: Yeah, congratulations, Grease.
1: A source close to Guilfoyle, though,
0: yes,
1: says that Wrigley reached out to her, not the other way around.
0: This sounds like a 90210 episode. Totally. So this is such.
1: He apparently shared concerns he'd had from his previous relationship with Bettina, including serious issues he felt Don should be aware of.
0: Whoa! Wait. Do we have the issues?
1: No.
0: Damn. I want to know what those issues are. Shelby, find that out. What issues?
1: Right.
0: I mean, what are, because I always thought it was weird that they got together, and just for the fact that I don't know how anybody's like, I don't want to be with that guy. I don't know.
1: Wrigley was nursing his own fresh wounds when he met up with Guilfoyle at the fundraiser in Palm Beach in February 2025. Days earlier,
0: he's a billionaire.
1: He had separated from his third wife, author Sue Hostetler, whom he started dating shortly after his breakup with Bettina.
2: I'm a billionaire. Nobody wants to be with me.
1: Hostetler served as co-chair to the annual Everglades Foundation gala that night.
0: Oh, sounds like a lot of work.
1: But was a no-show.
0: You're the co-chair of a party? Are you gonna have a party?
1: This led to some curious stares among the guests who weren't aware of Wrigley's breakup yet and saw him bumping and grinding with Guilfoyle on the dance floor.
0: Oh my God. That is shit. Man, that is
1: what trash.
0: I gotta wipe my memory clean.
1: What
0: were they doing? The Macarena or what? Jeez, man.
1: Oh my God.
0: What are they raising money for? Was it fundraising?
1: Everglades Foundation.
0: The Everglades Foundation, the very people that are building houses in Florida, owning mansions, draining the swamps. Fuck off. You don't care about the Everglades.
1: Other sources say the encounter was hardly romantic. The only thing the two had in common was ill will toward Bettina. Trump Jr.
0: Come on, that's not fair. That's all they have. These people don't have
1: According
0: feelings.
1: To insiders, the pair helped facilitate some of the negative media coverage about the lovebirds that ensued, mostly about Bettina.
0: Thank you for your service. I love that.
1: Their Palm Beach contacts were eager to spread the word about Bettina's family scandals and portray her as a calculating social climber intent on manipulating wealthy men to support her socialite lifestyle.
0: What is going on in Palm Beach? I mean, is that where Mar-a-Lago is?
1: Yeah.
0: Okay. So Jeffrey Epstein, and that's Palm Beach?
1: Yeah.
0: Okay.
1: I think so.
0: Is everybody in Palm Beach bad? I'm asking because I don't think I've been there.
1: Well, it's rich white people.
0: Right. I'm just saying, do you guys have anything to do aside from crime, molesting kids, going to Jeffrey Epstein Island, doing all this weird shit? And then I'm supposed to believe you throw a charity gala for the fucking Everglades?
1: Another Palm Beach socialite is that what's on their resume?
3: I'm a socialite.
0: Well, it's honest. They don't have anything else to offer the planet. They're socialites.
1: Who's known Bettina since childhood, told the Daily Mail, Kim got in contact with all of us.
0: Right.
1: Guilfoyle.
0: She rallied the troops.
1: The negative buzz about Bettina didn't affect the couple's decision to move their romance forward. They got engaged and then tied the knot. Don Jr. married 48, married Bettina 39 in a private ceremony in West Palm Beach. And then had a lavish ceremony on the private island of Little Pipe Cay in the Bahamas.
0: You ruined it. I bet you littered all over the fucking place.
1: The Daily Mail's revealed the couple now can't wait to start a family.

0: God, Don, how many fucking kids are you going to have?
1: And this time, oh, she didn't sign a prenup with Wrigley, so she's got money.
0: Oh, wow. Okay.
1: But it said this time around, Patina did sign a prenup.
0: Oh, shit. Because she doesn't want to give any money away to Don,
1: oh,
0: right?
1: They were never married, Wrigley. That was the sticking point that led Wrigley to end his own engagement to her. 2017, she wouldn't sign a prenup.
0: You know, do these people have feelings? I mean, can this billionaire actually fall in love with somebody? I mean, do they have the ability to feel things?
1: No.
0: Right, because they're a billionaire. God, man. Patina.
1: With an N.
0: Man. Kimberly, listen, you're being spiteful. I mean, I love it. I enjoy it. But you need to go to Greece, get your shit together, and do your fucking job. I listened to a whole podcast about how the station chief of the CIA, I think it was in the 80s or something, got killed in Greece, man. I mean, you got a lot of shit going on over there. Why is she in charge of Greece? Why didn't we give her a country that's not in Europe? Or so, what country should she be in charge of? Greece seems like kind of work oriented. There's stuff to
1: really?
0: Do. Yes, absolutely. Absolutely. That and when you
1: I
0: know,
1: mean, I agree. Probably every ambassadorship you have shit to do, but
0: yeah.
1: But I don't know. It's Greece.
0: Yeah.
1: How hard is it in Greece right now?
0: Well, that's what they're saying.
1: It doesn't
0: sound
1: like she's, all the news reports, it doesn't seem like she's having a hard time at all. She's out partying.
0: Yeah.
1: And socializing and being seen with rich dudes to
0: listen, hey,
1: try to make Don Jr. jelly.
0: Hey, how does it go? When you're an ambassador of a country, like when you're Scott Brown in charge of New Zealand, you call and say, hey, Donald, here's what I got done this week. This is what I'm working on next week. Is that the thing or how does that work? You should have shit to do there, man.
1: They say that when Bettina went after Wrigley, the relationship was fast and furious. She pushed to get engaged very quickly.
0: Gross.
1: So they did get engaged, but then she wouldn't sign a prenup.
0: Damn. Why not? Don't you love him?
1: Oh my God. They already sent out invites. They were planning to marry Ireland and had already sent out invitations detailing the extravagant multi-day celebration.
0: Don't make God, you know.
1: It was a five-night affair.
0: For your wedding, Donald. Wait, this is Don Jr.'s wedding.
1: No, this was Wrigley and Bettina.
0: Oh, you fucking billionaire.
1: Before, and then when she wouldn't sign the prenup, he called it off.
0: Hey, we're not taxing this. Wait, is he from America? Is he? He's not.
1: Yeah.
0: Not getting taxed enough. That's why we need the death tax, right? Because he inherited all this from the Wrigley family.
1: Absolutely.
0: Well, but the part of this story that sort of was not, there's not enough details about and what went down and nothing, Lord. I just want to understand, like, how did you end up hooking up with Kimberly Guilfoyle? I mean, that's not explained to me.
1: How did she go from Gavin Newsom to fucking Don Jr.?
0: I think the question is, what's wrong with Gavin fucking Newsom? I mean, why did you end up marrying Kimberly Guilfoyle? There must be something totally
1: fucked
0: up.
1: Weeks before the big day, Wrigley, who's worth over $3.6 billion.
0: Oh, my God.
1: And I'm sure he earned every penny. Demanded Bettina sign a prenup to protect his fortune in the event of a divorce. When she refused, he promptly canceled the wedding. He wrote an email in the middle of the night to everybody invited to the wedding saying it was off.
0: You sent an email? Did he blind Carmen?
1: Her out of his $98 million estate in North Palm Beach and had her give up various perks of their relationship, including access to his fleet of cars, yacht, credit cards, credentials, and club memberships.
0: She had a boat whenever she needed it when she dated this
1: He dispatched
0: guy.
1: A staff member to retrieve the ring.
0: Damn! If they didn't get it, I cut it off her finger. She wouldn't give it back. You sent your assistant to go get the fucking ring. God, these billionaires, they are not of this planet.
1: A source close to Ambassador Guilfoyle said, she remains focused on serving her country and fulfilling.
0: Come on.
1: Pause for
0: Come
1: laughs.
0: On!
1: She remains focused on serving her country and fulfilling a lifelong dream to work in administration where she is making a difference in the world.
0: Oh, I hope not, because it would be a bad difference. I hope you're not doing Greece dirty and ruining that country for us. You know what I mean? Paide. You're the ambassador.
1: What fucking trash. I mean, just a lot of them.
0: Madam Ambassador. Madam Ambassador.
1: Yeah.
0: God, it's like you're an ambassador from a country that has like an octagon UFC ring on the White House lawn. Something like that. I can't believe it. So embarrassing. Really. So are you going to see this guy?
1: It's insane.
0: Are you going to, hey, Kimberly, are you going to see the billionaire again or what? Are they still dating?
1: Which billionaire?
0: The one she...
1: Wrigley, you mean?
0: Yes. Are they still together? I don't, or they
1: no,
0: see
1: no,
0: each
1: no,
0: other?
1: No. That was early. That was early on.
0: Shit. I guess now it's just time to, you know, focus on the job, huh? Focus on the job. Have you been to your office? Did she supposedly have an office that was like crazy? Like, am I...
1: Yeah, yeah, yeah. She didn't she...
0: Put a basketball court up there or some bullshit?
1: Right, so she put a basketball court so she could watch the pro Greek teams practice.
0: Is that normal? Is that a normal duty?
1: Go out there and hang with them.
0: Man of Ambassador.
2: Hi, guys.
0: What is that normal? Is that normal behavior? Is that what the State Department usually does? I don't remember Kerry Russell doing that.
1: Joe Scarborough said there's new reporting about craziness at the White House.
0: Yes.
1: Specifically, melting down.
0: Ooh, I love it.
1: Over the possibility of possible future indictments.
0: Dude, Donald, there's got to be people out there. I'm sure there's somebody out there. I don't know who's going to be the next attorney general, but I hope you're sadistic, and I hope you go to bed if you're the attorney general, you wake up in the morning, Donald Trump's not in jail. Oh, I'm so
1: see,
0: depressed.
1: These rats are starting to realize, though, that they will likely become subjects of criminal prosecution.
0: Oh, hell yeah!
1: New York Times correspondents Maggie Haberman, Jonathan Swan, this is, you know, for their book.
0: Yes.
1: Reported the deputy chief of staff, Stephen Miller, proposed suspending habeas corpus to speed up mass deportations. Both he and Vice President J.D. Vance pushed the president to invoke the Insurrection Act in Minnesota. This was after they had already gunned down two innocent Americans for doing just that, for protesting.
0: So she's saying that by them encouraging Trump to get rid of habeas corpus, they need to go to jail? Is that what she means?
1: Yeah.
0: Right, right. What's that part in, what is it, Monty Python? Crucifixion!
1: Oh, right. Crucifixion! On the left.
0: You guys should be scared, because my thing would be, the only justice for you guys, I mean, you ruined this country to die penniless in jail, right? I mean, you don't get to take those Irish socks to jail with you, JD.
1: They said, looks like a place where a lot of lawyers in the future are going to start discovery in their investigations, whether it's a Democratic Congress, whether it is with prosecutors, because the president may try to pardon a lot of people.
0: Right.
1: He's not going to be able to pardon the entire government. And these just seem to be clearly illegal acts or a conspiracy to commit illegal acts.
0: Sounds like RICO. It's not just for mobsters. Wait, these are mobsters. RICO's perfect for these people.
1: Yeah.
0: And I want to keep the octagon up. Little Marco's in the octagon in jail, orange jumpsuit with Trump, J.D. Vance, Stephen Miller. Everybody's in the octagon.
1: Trump's France appearance fuels new health concerns. Death warmed over, it says.
0: Ouch! Who says that?
1: Experts are raising questions about Trump's health after photo and video footage showed the now octogenarian traveling between back-to-back events across the ocean. Trump went from Sunday night's UFC Freedom 250 event at the White House to France for the G7 to discuss the next steps in the deal with Iran to stop the military conflict, blah, blah, blah.
0: He traveled to discuss that fucking 1.5-page fucking bullshit document. That's not
1: necessary. Well, it's a G7. Yeah. The political commentators reacted to Trump's appearance in Evian-les-Bains, France, with Macron. The one author wrote, the White House is trying to project Trump as the president who never stops working. going right from the UFC thing to Paris and nailing down the agreement with Iran when others were sleeping. In reality, he looks and sounds totally spent. How much longer can they keep the plate spinning?
0: That's right.
1: Person wrote, Trump does not look like a man that's in full control of his faculties.
0: Right.
1: Okay. Aaron Rupar, a journalist, wrote, Trump looks like death warmed over.
0: That's right. Now we're getting to it. Finally, guys, thank you for starting to talk about this. You did it with Biden 24/7, wall-to-wall coverage, how he's senile, blah, blah, blah. Yes.
1: One commentator said, blank eyes, a portal to hell.
0: That's not a compliment, Donald. Shit, Melania's like, no shit. Welcome to my world. Do you think Melania has made eye contact with him in the last 6 months?
1: She had to at the UFC event or something. It's like, probably in her contract.
0: Ooh, are his pupils constricting or is he done? She probably wakes up, rolls over and says, oh, maybe this is the day. Oh, look at that. Fog on the mirror. Sad.
1: Good morning. I can't do her voice. My voice is fucked.
0: Oh my God.
1: His what have voice we got here? Fucked. Only about 5 minutes left here.
0: Shit.
1: Whose voice? Trump. Yeah.
0: Hey, everybody, quit with the dementia, because I don't want, when he's on, we see, he has to stand trial, and he is mentally sound to stand trial. I don't want to hear this dementia shit. He's alert. Cameraman, office, TV, porcupine, whatever the fuck.
1: We've got, they've got another guy. Another one of these Republicans that, do you remember the last election? I have to sneeze.
0: The one during the pandemic or the one before that? Right after?
1: That some of these scumbag Republicans were caught putting people on the ballot with the same name.
0: Of course, yes.
1: As their opponent?
0: Matt Gaetz did that, right? So that
1: it would dilute enough votes to, you know, maybe give them an advantage.
0: See, that's what I mean. And that's evil and wrong and everything. But listen, Democrats, that's aside. They want to win. I will say that. They're trying. That is shameless.
1: Well, they just caught another one in Alaska.
0: That's crazy.
1: Senator Dan Sullivan.
0: Okay.
1: Got good news Monday as an Alaska elections official formally disqualified a candidate who filed to run against him. This candidate's name is Dan Sullivan.
0: So wait, just because my name's the same name as the guy I'm running against, I can't run?
1: Not if you come out of nowhere.
0: Right. Well.
1: The battle may not be over, it says, though. The decision by Alaska Divisional Elections Director Carol Beecher was already signaled late last week. Came down officially Monday with a letter to the challenger. He's probably, I'm sure, going to sue.
0: Yeah.
1: The letter said, on review of the complaints and other information in the division's possession, I conclude that your declaration of candidacy was not properly filed with the division because it was not filed in order to declare an actual good faith candidacy for That's the office right. of the United States Senator, but was instead filed with the purpose to confuse or mislead and thereby compromise the ballot's fairness or neutrality.
0: I think that's also violating one of the commandments. Jeez. They did that in Florida, though, but the person actually ran, right?
1: Among the pieces of evidence to support this is that he filed to run under a variant of his name that he never uses in voting or election for elections before.
0: That's, I mean, come on. That's so blatant, right?
1: He filed to run under the Republican Party despite no history or affiliation with it.
0: Yeah.
1: And his campaign website uses a color scheme suspiciously similar to the incumbent senator's campaign website.
0: God damn it, guys. See, this is something about the Republicans that we all just sort of have to understand. They're never going to not cheat. Okay? They're never going to not cheat. They're never going to stop. That's so blatant.
1: But he's fucking with a Republican, so...
0: I see. Oh.
1: Whoa, okay. Maybe he's a Democrat, or I don't know. This time it's...
0: If that's our side doing it? If that's our side,
1: it might be.
0: Ooh, kudos. Thank you for trying, someone. Thank you. God, could you imagine Hakeem Jeffries doing something so crazy?
2: Let me just write a letter.
0: I mean, that's impressive if our side did that to fuck with their primary. I love that. I don't hate that.
1: You can come in here. Don't start barking in here.
0: So they're trying to, yeah, they're trying to hurt a guy that would be a harder person to beat than the other person. Is strategery on our side?
1: Well, I don't know about that.
0: Wow. We never have strategery. I don't know. I hope that's the case.
1: There's allegations that the candidate, look at this, candidate has ties to a consultant who has supported Democrats in the past.
0: our party ain't doing that. As much as I would love that somebody in our party was like, ooh, look at this plan I came up with, other than hope and joyful warrior bullshit. That's something, at least.
1: The Alaska, I love this name of this paper, The Alaska Landmine, wrote,
0: what?
1: Decoy Dan could decide to take the matter to courts.
0: The Landmine is the name of the paper.
1: Yeah, this comes after the incumbent senator raged about what he saw as an effort to confuse voters and nefariously split the vote against him. Hey. He's not in it to win it, he's in it to rig it, said Sonal, the real senator. I mean, you can't make this shit up, right?
0: You know that you can't. And if that's our side doing some strategery.
1: Well, it's shenanigans.
0: I'm tired of losing.
1: But that's
0: We are shenanigans.
1: That stuff is illegal, I think.
0: Right.
1: It should be.
0: I just don't think we're above it. Our party ain't above that. But I can't imagine us actually doing it. That's probably just some Republican doing it to another Republican.
1: James Carville's predicting that Trump will quit within a year.
0: You predicted some other shit, James. It was bullshit. I mean, you are funny, but you know, come on.
1: Carville said, Trump has no earthly idea what's coming for him. They're not telling him. The vote against him in November is going to be like breathtaking.
0: I hope so.
1: He can't stay awake. Says he's bored with the Iran war. I'm telling you, this guy by Easter 2027 is just going to walk away from this job. He's just going to fucking walk away because he doesn't have any idea what it's going to be like when he comes to grips with the massive, I mean, it's going to be massive rejection of him.
0: Hey, James, I watch you on these interviews and you're always at home in your chair, you know, and I think it's probably fun. Think it'd be fun to hang out with him for an afternoon.
1: Oh yeah. I think he'd have some great stories. Get him drunk and
0: you smoke
1: and
0: weed?
1: Yapping.
0: Does he smoke weed?
1: I don't know. I don't know why not. Although Louisiana, I don't know if he's still living there.
0: Yeah, could you imagine if you're the pig that arrests James Carville for rolling a blunt? Shame on you. Oh, my God.
1: Let's get out of here. Thanks for joining us, everyone. We'll be back on Wednesday at the usual time. Blah, blah, blah. Thanks for buying shit through the Amazon link, crabdiving.com/Amazon. 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
0: Follow the very funny Patrick Vile on X or Instagram at Vile Experience. Oh, so freaking Vile.
1: Instagram.
0: Did I say Instagram?
1: Yeah, I can't remember when I posted on Instagram.
0: Yeah,
1: I do have it. Thanks for everything, everybody. We'll hit you up again on Wednesday.
0: Sorry, Greece.
1: Thoughts and prayers to Kimberly Guilfoyle.
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0: What do you have to lose by trying something new like Trump? What the hell do you have to lose? You have to lose. You have to lose.
1: Mr. Trump is so stupid. My God, my God.
0: We won with poorly educated. I love the poorly educated.
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0: But you know what? 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
6: 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Hey, hey, hey, what is up? What's going on, everyone? Thanks for joining and listening. Join us on our social media at Crab Diving on the Twitter or on Blue Sky, which I'll fire up in a second. Fire? Oh, my God. I've been here a while. But I don't, you know, the here in Pensacola, I don't think the accents are that prevalent. Do you?
7: Yeah.
6: Or do I just not notice it?
7: You just
6: But I just said,
7: get out there in the rabble.
6: I just said fire.
7: Fire. Fuck you, motherfucker.
6: I did live in Texas for a minute.
7: Yeah. But I'm trying to think what people say. It's like,
6: the only thing I picked up in Texas was y'all.
7: Y'all.
6: Because it's just easy.
7: Give me a cigarette.
6: Yeah.
7: That's one thing they say here. That should be our, can I have a cigarette should be the state motto.
6: Everybody. It's okay if you're 15.
7: Give me a cigarette. I want a cigarette. That's all bars are. You go to bars and people are outside just asking people for cigarettes. And it's like, God, you motherfuckers.
6: Yeah, that was a culture shock because Chicago obviously was getting pretty anti-smoking everywhere when I left. L.A. was really getting anti-smoking.
7: Yeah.
6: In bars and everything and at work and everywhere. You have to go outside, you know, to the designated smoker areas. And
7: except the actors trying to not get fat.
6: That was kind of the culture shock. Part of the culture shock movement here was that it's like, wow, it's like being in Europe again.
7: No, it's not. That's the
6: well, only. Yeah, I do apologize.
7: What
6: to
7: part of Europe?
6: Most parts of Europe,
7: good, man.
6: Thanks for buying shit through the Amazon link, crabdiving.com/Amazon. Use that link every time you go to buy shit. I'm working on it, Sheldon.
7: What's wrong with the dog?
6: I'm working on it. It's the Kong toy, oh. And I've got this bacon treat that your mom sent.
7: Oh, okay.
6: That I'm using to stuff the Kong toy, and apparently she smells something different, so she's going nuts.
7: She wants her food.
6: Commie Pinko Liberal, HuffPo. Oh, big red news. Newsom, Trump DOJ investigating me. Well, of course they are.
7: Ah, bullshit. It's all bullshit. You can't even believe anything out of this fucking administration. Settle it in the octagon, Gavin.
6: California Governor Gavin Newsom, Democrat, really, said on Monday the Department of Justice, in quotes,
7: yes,
6: is investigating him and his wife without stating what the Justice Department could be investigating.
7: Ooh, uh-oh. What lies.
6: Newsom, one of Trump's fiercest critics, said in a video posted on YouTube, federal agents have knocked on the doors of family, friends, and former employees, not because they found a crime, but because they're simply trying to find one.
7: Never believe, never give them the benefit of the doubt. Never believed him. I know
6: we don't believe Gavin or we Trump. Don't believe Trump.
7: Oh, nothing okay. Out of that Trump. He's lying about that war. It's a lot worse than it is on us.
6: Yes.
7: We don't know yet. He's lying about this.
6: Well, and this alleged deal is
7: yes.
6: It's better off for the Iranians than the JCPOA was.
7: But it's a deal. It's a quote comprehensive understanding. Nothing comprehensive is 1.5 fucking pages of bullet points. I'm sorry. That ain't comprehensive. That's the definition of not comprehensive.
6: That was a hefty read for Trump.
7: It's a summary. It's a summary. He doesn't care. He's going to keep this war going. He wants to make money off trading oil or some shit. Fuck him. Fuck you, Trump, and all these. You're investigating Gavin Newsom. Jeez. And fuck these cops doing his bidding. Fuck you.
6: Since retaking office, Trump has turned the Justice Department into a tool of his own resentments, targeting perceived enemies with prosecutions that range from questionable to baseless.
7: That is an abuse of motherfucking power, right? That's abuse of power. Shit, man. Impeaching for that. Why not? I mean, we did it before. It didn't matter. But at least you could do it. Oh, yeah, yeah.
8: I have to get my plug for my fan.
7: That's an abuse of power. And listen, it doesn't matter, though. Fuck that. Let's investigate Gavin Newsom. What? How are the Republicans investigating everybody? And we didn't put one motherfucker in jail when we had the chance. Merrick Garland, go fuck yourself forever. That is the you are the reason we have all they these got, stories. You're the reason.
6: They got Carter Page.
7: Listen to me. You are the reason, Merrick Garland, we are in this shit. You are the reason that SAID was defunded and all those kids died. I'm sorry, but let's think about it that way. Because you were feckless and you were impotent as an attorney general. You didn't protect us. You betrayed us. You're why we have this podcast right now. If you had put him in jail, I don't know what the fuck we'd be talking about. What would we be talking about? Nothing.
6: God, who the hell knows?
7: It sure is boring.
6: DeSantis, probably. I mean,
7: he sure is boring in this Kamala administration. Yeah.
6: Since retaking office, I read that this wouldn't be the first time Trump manufactured criminal or corruption concerns about a presidential candidate. In 2019, Trump tried to blackmail Ukrainian President Volodymyr Zelensky into announcing a corruption investigation into Joe Biden ahead of the 2020 presidential election. This call led to Trump's first impeachment.
7: God, fuck you, Donald.
6: First impeachment.
7: Fuck you, Donald. But fuck you. For the Democrats that never fought like they should have. Why do these? Here's what we can learn from the Republicans. They fight so much, they put the octagon in the White House. We're so afraid of our own shadows. We can't say anything mean. It has to be proper, and we can't break decorum. Here we are. The country's getting fucked. Because we're wimps. My God.
6: That is the headline over at the HuffPost.
7: Shit, man.
6: HuffPo.
7: That's right.
6: I'm just looking at a couple of these.
7: One more thought. I know. I don't mean to filibuster here, but listen to me. Merrick, you know, it's too bad you didn't have the people surrounding Nixon. Because he at least resigned, right? And as horrible as that was, he got off the hook. No admission of guilt, no nothing. Spiro Agnew, no admission of guilt. No. Spiro Agnew had one charge, some bullshit tax charge. Didn't have to give the money back that he took through his extortion. But Nixon just waltzed off into the fucking sunset. But at least he wasn't left to right. At least it was just Gerald Ford. But you fucked us, dude. You fucked us, like, historically fucked.
6: I don't know if Merrick listens, but
7: I will never, as long as we do this podcast, I will never not mention how bad Merrick Garland fucking sucks each episode. It's my job. That's my job. Ugh. The octagon.
6: So that's the headline at the HuffPo at the Drudge Report.
7: Yes.
6: It says Trump makes Iran great again. War for nothing. $300 billion settlement, big red letters, secret cash deal.
7: Hey, that's right. It wasn't for nothing, though. Reporter, it wasn't for nothing. Trump made money off this war. He absolutely did. So he made money. It was good for him. He's not sad about this. He loves it.
6: That's it. There's no more. Stop.
7: I bet Shelby, look at me for a second. I bet you could have written the memorandum? That's what it is, a memorandum of understanding. Does that sound like something the victor of a war has? If you win,
6: everyone's real busy.
7: Right. When you historically, when people win wars, that means they get shit. They don't have to issue, here's a document of understanding of the 6 points. Oh, and by the way, here's a pile of fucking cash. Everybody's gas prices are out through the roof, paying off the Iranians. They're paying off the Iranians. Who got their doves check?
6: The United States and Iran appear to have reached an agreement which could see the Strait of Hormuz reopened and put an end to the two nations' exchange of fire.
7: Ah, that's funny. Oh, that's funny.
6: The U.S. announced that a peace deal with Iran is now complete, with the Strait set to be reopened without tolls, while Trump has bragged about ending months of blockades on the vital waterway. Questions linger about Tehran's nuclear plans and wider security in the Gulf.
7: Right. It's is all fuck. Yes, the strait is open. However, they will sink a few ships now and then. It's go on through. It's fine.
6: Dr. Oh, boy. I'm going to kill this guy's name. Dr. Katayun.
7: Yes.
6: Shahande.
7: Yeah.
6: Katayun Shahande from the University of London.
7: Ooh, wee wee.
6: Told this is the Metro. That calling this agreement a peace deal is ambitious at best. She says it's a temporary pause with diplomatic ambitions.
7: It's not even a ceasefire, doctor. You're right. This is what someone losing does. They're in a fight and desperately, I mean, Trump's getting richer, but we're losing in the fact that we're running out of these interceptor missiles that we need. Our Navy's getting fucked by their drones and shit. We need to regroup. We're begging for a pause. That's all this is.
6: She's, University of London, so she's getting a stereotypical British accent. She's going to sound like the Queen.
7: Right.
9: This is extremely fragile.
6: Because the hardest questions have not been resolved. Iran's nuclear program, sanctions relief, regional security, Israel's role, and the question of who can give credible guarantees have all effectively been postponed rather than settled. This is a typical
7: bullshit
6: Trump punt.
7: In fact.
6: And claim victory.
7: In fact, this is such bullshit, they can't get a ceasefire. So they got this. That means our people will continue to die over there.
6: Well, and just wait to see who breaks that ceasefire.
7: Yeah.
6: We promise we're not going to drop on Lebanon at all.
7: Right.
6: And then BB sends the rockets.
7: We paid them to stop beating us for a while. We paid them to open the strait for a little bit. This is a toll.
6: Right. So Trump's birthday, he can claim he's... He deserves a Nobel Peace Prize now.
7: Yeah.
6: He's going to say that he stopped this war.
7: Right.
6: Even though he started it at Bibi's behest.
7: You know, this guy has caused so much shit on this planet. I mean, this is a serious question. And our Constitution, for as worthless as it appears to be when you really need it, doesn't give us an off-ramp for Trump. There's no way for us to get rid of him. And that's immoral. It's immoral that the American people can't get rid of a president.
6: Well, they can.
7: How?
6: By impeaching.
7: Would that work? I mean, and then what? They have to drag him away, right? I mean,
6: well, yeah.
7: I mean, he is fucking this country up. It's like, I don't see how you get... The Middle East isn't going to go back to the way it was. After this, why would it? Why would Iran relinquish control? Why would they do that? They know how much control they have over the planet. Good job, Donald.
6: Right. The headline at the WAPO is one of the other links at Drudge Report. Trump sought to break Iran's regime. He settled for reopening Hormuz.
7: You lost, Donald, because you're stupid.
6: The emerging agreement ends a costly war, but leaves Iran's leadership intact and its nuclear future still subject to negotiation.
7: Right, right. That's the exact opposite. You know what he's doing? Vladimir Putin is telling the Russian people a tale, a story, lies about how that war in Ukraine's going. It's the same thing, but we ain't Ukraine. We're Russia. We're fucked.
6: Trump said, ships of the world, start your engines. Let the oil flow.
7: Oh, my. I saw that. You know what? Yeah. Hey, listen. God,
6: what an asshole.
7: I mean, it makes sense. We should have the Octagon in there right now. We are white trash.
6: Course,
7: we should
6: exactly,
7: have
6: yeah.
7: UFC people in there beating the living shit out of each other, ruining the Kennedy Center.
6: The name's gone. by the way.
7: Is it?
6: I have that story. Yeah. They're confirming that the name is taken down, but
7: is there a picture?
6: They put scaffolding up to cover it. They used a cherry picker to put that name up.
7: Yeah.
6: The day after they voted to change the name.
7: Right. Right.
6: But for some reason they needed full draped scaffolding to take the name down because Trump didn't want images of his name getting taken off.
7: Where are my sadistic Democrats at? Where are my sadistic Democrats? Because we need somebody a little sadistic to be AG. Somebody fucking mean, man. Because this is not the joyful warrior shit. They fuck with the Kennedy Center. Fuck that. That bothers me. This is the Octagon is in the White House. I mean, we got to have somebody that's not like, oh, I'm going to take a lunch break, Merrick Garland, get a manicure, get my hair. I don't know what the fuck he was doing. I need a sadistic workaholic motherfucker that chain smokes, that drinks coffee, and you know what I mean? Does that make sense? Yeah. Who do we get? I don't want a joyful warrior.
6: As of yesterday, though, the scaffolding was still up
7: with the cover
6: They took it off. Yeah, they took it off, but they still have the scaffolding up, so you can't see it.
7: This man has to go to jail. The immunity from his family must be done away with because there's a reason they need the immunity. They must be doing something wrong. Everybody with the name Trump needs to go to jail. Everybody that took his blood money needs to go to jail. Keep those camps open. We got people for him after we're done. Oh, my God. I saw this, the people at the Octagon event, the pre-show, people like walking in and getting interviewed.
6: It was insane. That one guy called Michelle Obama a man. Did you see that?
7: I didn't. I watched The Good Liars.
6: Oh, my God.
7: They
6: interviewed. Okay, I've got that headline, too.
7: They're all dumb, though. Listen, I'm sorry. If I'm offending UFC fans, send me a fucking message then. Sorry, snowflakes, but shit, man. No offense, but I always thought maybe we'd keep that culture out of the White House. I don't know. Fuck it, though, right? Jeez, man. It's all trash. What happened to us, America? The Octagon's at the White House, man.
6: Trump's team BS'd a judge into asking for time to remove Trump's name from the Kennedy Center. It was a delay tactic so the scaffolding and tarp could be ready in the wee hours to block the public's view of the removal. Once the tarp was up, the name came down in minutes.
7: Give me a blowtorch and a sledgehammer and a fucking ladder. I'll take that motherfucker down. Come on. We all get blowtorches and ladders and sledgehammers after this is finished. That Arc de Trump, that's got to go down. The Octagon has to go down. The bunker has to go down. We got to put this back. As much as we can we put this back together?
6: This guy says, until we see behind the tarp, we should call it Schrodinger's.
7: Yeah.
6: Kennedy Center.
7: Until I see it down, I don't fucking believe it. You show me. And it's fascism. You believe your eyes because the fascists don't want you to believe their eyes. It ain't down until the tarp's down. I don't believe they fucking did it. The man is lying about this peace agreement. He's fucking up the whole world. I'm sure he would lie about whether or not his name's on that fucking building. Take it down with fire.
6: We've got... Let me see. Yeah, so that's it. The deal, it says $300 billion settlement. Fox News... contributor and Washington Post columnist Mark Thiessen called the Trump administration's plan to establish a $300 billion reconstruction fund for Iran a, quote, disaster.
7: Ah, the guy from Fox said that?
6: Yeah.
7: Oh, that's a disaster. But you love what he says about men and women's sports, don't you, big boy?
6: During a conversation on CBS earlier that morning, Vice President J.D. Vance was asked, the Iranians are saying that they're going to have access to a $300 billion reconstruction fund. True or false? J.D. Vance said, well, Ed, that's the sort of thing they could have access to, funded by the Gulf Coast Coalition, so long as they honor their end of the obligation. I think that one of the things you're going to see, Ed, and people have to be skeptical of this, is that the hardliners in the Iranian system will overemphasize the benefits that Iran gets while underemphasizing all the things that they have to concede and all the things they have to provide in order to get these benefits. In other words, don't believe the actual terms of the deal that the Iranians are quoting. Because they're going to say they got all this stuff and we're not getting anything, but we got a whole lot.
7: Yeah. Yeah. Hey, Ron Howard, why not add to that movie you did all about J.D. Vance, a scene where he re-explains what happened in World War II to a bunch of people? Because he did that, right? He went over to Europe and said, here's what actually was going on with the Nazis.
6: Yeah, there was something. Yeah, he did that. And he pissed off Europe in some way.
7: J.D. Vance is a very angry guy, man.
6: Did you see he said that he's going to wait until after the midterms, and then he's going to have a conversation with his wife about whether he wants to run for president?
7: I don't believe that. Usha, what's your name, Usha?
6: Mm-hmm.
7: Usha, you're taking that blood money from that Nazi, which makes you a what? A Nazi. Do you ever talk to him?
6: Who talk to who?
7: I mean, do you think Usha and JD are in love? Like, do they get along with anybody?
6: I don't think so.
7: Yeah. I mean, I just can't imagine.
6: I can't imagine that anybody Usha. Like hangs out with them for fun.
7: See, without
6: ulterior motives, you know, trying to suck up to the vice president, possible future president.
7: Shit. Hey, Usha, I'm sorry, but I think your husband should go in the octagon with, who should he fight? Who gets him and Marco should duke it out.
6: I'm anti-violence.
7: No, but we're just watching them.
6: I'd watch.
7: Right, there you go.
6: If they voluntarily did it.
7: Well, I mean, you know, I'm going to make it seem like they did. Or fuck them.
6: Secret cash deal is the headline. Well, this is...
7: See, but...
6: It's Israel Hayom. I don't know... The politics of this new site, but it sounds like they're not happy. Trump secretly approved Qatar-Iran cash deal. Diplomatic officials confirmed Washington secretly authorized Doha to transfer funds to Tehran in exchange for freedom of navigation in the Strait of Hormuz and immunity from attacks. We paid them off to open up the strait. Yeah.
7: Immunity from attacks.
6: Right.
7: We want immunity from attacks. Trump is like, oh, Iran, please, daddy, don't attack me anymore when I go through the strait. Please, please. What about all the oil from Venezuela? What about that, though?
6: Right. Well, no, he sold that and put the money in.
7: Into Barron's account
6: into an account in, where is it, Saudi or UAE or something like that?
7: Typical rapist move.
6: This was a deliberate and conscious course of action by the U.S. administration, which allowed its Navy to turn a blind eye to the arrangement in complete contradiction of its declared policy. Oh, they're not happy with this.
7: They don't like the deal.
6: This paper, but I don't know, you know, I don't know if this is a conservative.
7: Everybody always knows what we're saying. Sometimes I listen to these guys. They're like,
6: well, I know what they're saying.
7: Plainly fucking speak.
6: I know which side they're taking. I don't know what side they usually take. Do you know what I mean? Like, I don't know if.
7: How they lean.
6: I don't know if they're on, if it's Bibi's people and the people that agree with him that are pissed.
7: Yeah.
6: Or if it's more of the mainstream Israelis who, there's a lot of them that feel like we do here.
7: Well, go get your guy. Oh, you can't either.
6: Right.
7: Do you have anything in
6: Well, they are. This next election, he's sweating bullets because things ain't looking good for his government in this next election. He'll probably try to pull that bullshit of we're in the middle of a war. Yeah. Well, no, he can't now.
7: It's a problem.
6: He'll start something.
7: Yeah.
6: He'll false flag something.
7: The problem with having these, like our fucking loser forefather slave owner fucks that cobbled together this fucking constitution without a thought in their head about the future. They should have thought about, like, what if you have someone in office that doesn't, whose heart isn't in the right place? Because that's what it's for. Otherwise, it's toothless. The idea is that nobody would do anything as crazy as Donald Trump.
6: Well, but
7: Feckless.
6: He's got a complicit Congress. That's the problem.
7: Right, right. Again, what if the shit hits the fan? There is no clause for what if the shit hits the fan. What are we supposed to do about it?
6: Because vote them out of office.
7: Yeah, but that doesn't. That is right. But what about impeachment? Why is that toothless?
6: So it's not toothless.
7: It is.
6: It's not if you have people of decency and honor.
7: Right,
6: but the Republican Party is just gone. See, as far as representatives. Yeah.
7: See, our government, hey, dumbass slave-owning fucking forefathers, our government's full of shitheads, absolute shitheads, and you gave us no recourse, honestly. Jeez.
6: Those are your headlines, everybody. Yay!
7: I get it, though, right? Here's why. Because they're writing, how did they write with, like, they found a goose, they pluck a feather out of the goose's wing, and then dip it in ink made of squid intestines, and then they wrote on parchment made from a buffalo, right? Is that about how it is?
6: I mean, well, they had paper by this time.
7: Yeah, good job, dickheads. You have paper. Wow. Slaves made that for you, probably. I mean, I'm just saying, I get why it's hard to add shit and rewrite stuff, right? That's a big pain because of the way you have to, but shitty job.
6: Stocks hit record high though today.
7: See, Trump loves it. See, this is the real victory. He didn't care about this fucking war. He's bored of it. He's like, please, Daddy, quit bombing me. Please, we'll give you money. That's what this is. I'm tired of this. I want to have the octagon and, you know, go back to raping and drinking Diet Coke all day.
6: Stocks rally on U.S.-Iran deal to reopen Hormuz. The Dow jumped 450 points to a record high. The S&P and NASDAQ soared after the U.S. and Iran reached a 60-day ceasefire deal.
7: Man, President Pfeiffer is going to be a reckoning with Wall Street. I don't know. Maybe I'll shut it the fuck down.
6: This would have been a good day options trade day.
7: Right. They don't even want to pay a capital gains, right? Not capital gains, but that... They just paid, these rich assholes just paid something for each trade.
6: What?
7: It would help.
6: That's, who talked about that? Was it Mamdani?
7: You have.
6: And well, yeah, but I think Mamdani has specifically talked about it too.
7: Mamdani.
6: A tiny, you know, like a tenth of a, or hundredth of a cent tax.
7: That's it.
6: Per transaction. But they're doing hundreds of thousands of transactions a second. It's going to pile up. I mean, I agree. I think it should be a little bit more, but...
7: I would bury these fuckers.
6: But it is a tiny, tiny amount that they were proposing.
7: I would bury you Wall Street fuckers in taxes and regulations until you bitched and moaned and cried.
6: It's like trading places.
7: That's right.
6: Right? They were skimming under half cent or whatever it was. Dan Aykroyd figured it out, right?
7: Is Dan Aykroyd alive? He's alive, right? Hey, man, you should have won an Oscar for that scene where you're dressed up, where you're shit-faced. You dressed up as Santa Claus to sneak into your old job's
6: That's it.
7: Christmas
6: Absolutely.
7: Party. Dude, I have trouble eating salmon because of that. Because he went to the buffet at this Christmas party he snuck into dressed up as Santa, and he lifted a slab of salmon and put it in his Santa Claus outfit.
6: Right.
7: And then he was eating it through the beard! God, Dan Aykroyd, how could you do that, man? That makes you so
6: great movie.
7: Really great movie.
6: We
7: didn't learn anything from it, though.
6: No,
7: sorry, guys. Not. We don't learn nothing.
6: Not. We don't learn shit.
7: We don't learn shit. Everybody to the octagon. Beat the fuck out of each other. I saw so many people interviewed that was going to that event, and it's like, it's sad. And in this country that stupid people vote, it is heartbreaking.
6: Well, what can you do?
7: I don't know. Something better than what we're doing. I don't know. I mean, but they're dumb as fuck, though. I mean, and they get a say. It's like, these stupid people should not get a say and should be happy that somebody's voting. Like, you're not even voting your own self-interest. You know, like, when you do things in your own self-interest, like when you're outside and it's raining. And rather than... looking up at the sky and opening your mouth and taking in water until you drown, maybe you open an umbrella or you go inside where it's not raining. But you're stupid. You might not do that. But you get to vote? Fuck off.
6: That Asimov quote?
7: What is that?
6: Isaac Asimov, you know, the prolific writer. There's a, let me see if I can find it. I have it on my spreadsheet, in fact. For just such an occasion, there is a cult of ignorance in the United States, and there always has been. The strain of anti-intellectualism has been a constant thread winding its way through our political and cultural life, nurtured by the false notion that democracy means that my ignorance is just as good as your knowledge.
7: Oh my God, dig that motherfucker up and reanimate him. That's what I'm saying. That's what I'm

0: Yeah, Paris Accords. Hey, fuck it, though. Everybody's equal. It's a democracy, even though we elect people based on a system from slavery, the Electoral College. We're going to pretend it's a democracy, but in the interest of pretending this bullshit government we have, lots of people die and starve. Wow. Happy birthday, America. What the fuck?
1: Happy birthday, America.
0: Shit, man. You fucking forefathers. All this time ironing these lacy, frilly shirts and your fucking tights and shit and your wigs. Spent all this time combing out your wigs. You never imagined in the Second Amendment that somebody would have something better than a musket. You dumb fucks. Shit. How long? We got to stop sucking the dick of the Constitution 24/7. I mean, it ain't that great. It fucking sucks, man. Not to be negative. Yes, irritating.
1: Not to be negative, but
0: let's have
1: to be negative.
0: Right. Let's like the Octagon. Is that coming down?
1: I don't know. I mean, I would assume they would start that today, right?
0: I would start it today. I'd get some gasoline and start that shit today. I mean, it looks like Six Flags over Georgia. Like, if you don't know, that's the Octagon. It looks like a roller coaster. The White House ain't nothing more than Dave and Buster's with a bunch of Nazis. It looks like Dave and Buster's. Why not bumper cars then? The bumper cars. Maybe it should be a water park. I want the White House to be converted to a water park.
1: God,
0: I'm sorry. I don't mean to Karen out today, but geez, this is impossible, these people.
1: I'm trying to see if there's any news saying that they started taking it down or not. Or
0: Leave it up. It should be up because that's who we are. We aren't the Kennedy Center. We're not. We're trash. We do not really value that. We don't value the arts and everything. We value Kid Rock.
1: I mean, a couple of weeks ago, he did say, you know, I should leave it up or something like that. But
0: you're going to.
1: I would assume that maybe they would. I guess. I don't know. Interesting.
0: Trump, a judge told you to. A judge.
2: Yeah, I'm feeling my diaper.
0: Doesn't Trump still have, like, is he stroking out? I thought he was having, TIA strokes?
1: Yeah, small mini strokes, possibly.
0: Okay. Why are there no news stories? God, every time Biden had a hangnail, it was get him CNN. First,
1: the Alzheimer's or the...
0: Oh, man, that's funny. What's he, Alzheimer's? How would you know? What's he going to forget?
1: God. Did you see the video of him walking from the plane or helicopter, one of the two? But it was like a long walk to go talk to the press. And he's incapable of walking a straight line. He walks like he's playing... He's badly playing a drunk.
0: Yeah.
1: And he drifts and then he drifts back and then he kind of drifts back. And then he finally ends up like at the where the press are, but they sped it up.
0: Yeah.
1: Because it takes a long time for him to make this walk and it's ridiculous. And then of course they put the Benny Hill music behind it or whatever. With him walking. But then they had a doctor on who was saying, well, this is like dementia. This your brain also stops at times sending the right signals to your limbs. So that they frequently, dementia patients trying to walk a straight line frequently will drift one way or the other.
0: Yeah, I think dementia is sad. I really do. I think it's horrible. It's dealing with that family member is a fucking nightmare. But in the context of Donald Trump, this is hilarious. I mean, that Nazi fuck has dementia. Oh, my God. Hey, walk in a straight line, you fuck, because you made fun. He always makes fun of the way Biden went up the stairs and makes fun of the way Biden walks and shit. Where's the story on CNN about this? Where's the story at The Washington Post? Where's the coverage on this walking? Because Biden was wandering around at the D-Day celebrations that year. It's like,

0: Oh my God, it's like the world's ending.
1: It was after the NBA Finals. President Trump capped off a humiliating night at the NBA Finals by attracting attention with zigzagging walk.
0: He's doing it, I'm doing a weave.
1: He was booed, he fell asleep. He was taken to the airport by motorcade, then Marine One, the presidential helicopter.
0: God.
1: Footage shot at JFK shows him gingerly descending the stairs of the chopper before embarking on an arcing walk toward the press pack. He immediately veers to the right before looping over to his left before finally swinging back to reach the group.
0: You know, writer of this description, okay, good job. But it's like, why don't you just look at a picture? Can we add a little bit more in there? Because what it looks like, it's like a blank. Because they describe the path really well, but not really like the nature of...
1: After he rolled out the red carpet, this isn't the first time this has happened. After he rolled out the red carpet for warmongering despot Vladimir Putin in Alaska last year, the president exhibited a similar gait that threw him from left to right. The wonky walk has been repeated several times since. He has also been caught on camera appearing to drag his right leg behind him.
0: Slow it down. Hold for laughs. That's good. Read that last part again. Oh, goddamn, Donald. Pick that leg up, bitch.
1: He has also been caught on camera appearing to drag his right leg behind him despite protestations of perfect health.
0: Oh, yeah. Yeah, you look healthy. I mean,
1: his wonky walk, bruised hands, skin issues, leg dragging, skin cankles, issues, propensity to anger, and his freewheeling, often seemingly nonsensical rants don't paint a picture of perfect health.
0: No, no, but it's the descriptions. It's interesting. Everybody's very like, it seems like everybody tries to be very measured in the way they talk about his physicalities, except cankles. Is that the medical term for that? I don't do medicine.
1: I don't think that's.
0: You got a case of the cankles.
1: Yeah, I don't think your doctor says that, but
0: right. That's the one thing. Damn, Trump. That's the one thing they get you for. You know what I mean? Everybody will describe what you're going through the nicest way possible. They're gonna hit you with cankles. That's funny. You got to get bigger socks for that, or how's that work? Again, these are not funny things to make fun of with people, unless they're a rapist Nazi. Then, hey. Right? Isn't that right, Jesus? You get a pass?
1: Open invite.
0: Open invite.
1: For Jesus to
0: Cankles!
1: Call in.
0: President Cankles. Shit, man. And they're talking about how he's walking, but let's get into it. How many times did he shit himself on the way, you know, to the...
1: Gross.
0: No, I mean, Shelby, can you get the off the CBO? Was it the accounting offices, the GAO, General Accounting?
1: Yeah.
0: I want to know how much taxpayers spend on Pampers every fucking year. We should know that. I want to know.
1: Somebody defaced Trump's star on the Hollywood Walk of Fame again.
0: Thank you for your service.
1: With stickers of Trump and Epstein. Traitor pedophile written in Sharpie.
0: Yes.
1: And multiple stickers all over the pavement.
0: That's good. Good work.
1: War criminal, narco terrorist.
0: Yes, absolutely.
1: Pedophile.
0: There you go.
1: War nut healthcare, he says.
0: You know, I want
1: bomb
0: this.
1: Schools and hospitals, him and Bibi.
0: Take Chuck Schumer's job. I love it. That's good. Why does Trump have a star on the Walk of Fame? I mean, that makes me want to just get rid of them all. I don't understand.
1: The Apprentice.
0: What?
1: Well, what else?
0: Shit, man.
1: Home Alone 2?
0: I mean,
1: his star turn in Home Alone 2?
0: I tell you what. Get me the executive order pad, Shelby. EO, get rid of Trump's star. Burn that shit off.
1: They've had to replace it multiple times. Getting sledgehammered and shit.
0: I don't want it replaced. I want it broken up and leave it alone. Leave the shattered pieces all right there. That's all. Executive order, get rid of that one. Right? We're trying to get past this shit.
1: Well, it's
0: Hollywood Walk of Fame.
1: It's up to the Hollywood Walk Foundation.
0: Imagine E. Jean Carroll and you're walking down the street and you have to look at this fuck star. Your fucking rapist star right there. Fuck that, man.
1: Did you see the algae in the in the reflecting pool already?
0: No. Yeah. The Powerade's souring or something.
1: Everyone's laughing at it, and they're trying to claim that it's like, well, you know, there's algae in the pipes after you clean it. And it's, you know, it's going to be gone soon.
0: Hey,
1: they're claiming
0: algae in the pipes. What was it? What was wrong with it before? There was trash.
1: Trump thought it was not blue enough.
0: It
1: didn't look, you know, like some Mar-a-Lago pool with a bunch of inflated titties floating around in it.
0: Throw some urinal cakes in that. I don't give a fuck about that meditation pond. I don't give a fuck. I mean, it's why there's I'm trying to understand something. God, I wouldn't put up with that answer. When I clean the pipes, there's algae in them. After I clean the pipes, there's algae in the pipes that I just fucking cleaned. Is that right? That's what that guy said?
1: Yeah.
0: If I'm Donald Trump, I'm like, I don't give a fuck about that explanation. You make that look like Powerade, you're fired, right? God damn. There's algae in the pipes. Fuck you, man. Figure it out.
1: What's this? Holy smokes. Why is Trump holding hands with France's first lady, Brigitte Macron?
0: Oh, no.
1: Did he just need help walking down, or did he think for a minute it was Melania? Something is terribly off with Trump.
0: You know what? Somebody, I don't know Macron's wife, but please apologize to her that Trump would think that was Melania. I mean, that's, nobody should think you're Melania. Jeez. Remember when he held the what's-her-face's hand and walked down the colonnade? Theresa May, the lettuce.
1: Oh, yeah.
0: Yeah.
1: She talked about that being horrifying.
0: Yeah.
1: She didn't know what to do. She didn't know how to react.
0: French FLOTUS. Go get some therapy right now. You need it.
1: React the way Angela Merkel did when George W. tried to give her a back rub.
0: Oh, my God.
1: You're like, what the fuck are you doing?
0: Are your little hands, it must be, well, his hands are swollen. It's like holding on to somebody's fingers made of balloons, like little balloons. But didn't Theresa May, that his little paws fit like in the palm of her hand?
1: I thought a small child had walked up and grabbed my hand.
0: And it felt like that when I was talking to him.
1: Except it was clammy.
0: God, that's so gross.
1: It smelled like feces.
0: Yeah. Hey, Miss Macron, I'm sorry you had to go through that. That's, I can't imagine.
1: I wonder if they had to help him.
0: To?
1: Help him walk.
0: Why? Wait a second. If that's the case.
1: I don't think Melania's there, so he's.
0: Fuck you, French FLOTUS. You could have just pulled your hand away and saved the whole planet. But no, let me help him down the stairs. Thanks. Thank you. I'm not saying push him down the stairs. That would be wrong. Help, not helping. That's your choice. You chose that. So, oh, man, I'm pissed.
1: This says, what the fuck? Donald Trump seems to lack strength in his right arm today to do his signature pulling handshake with Emmanuel Macron. He also looks grumpy as hell. What's going on?
0: Hey, what's going on? I don't know.
1: I don't know. People reporting from France that Trump looks like shit.
0: Yeah, well, shit. He looks horrible. And I don't understand why they... How are they applying the foundation to his face, especially under his eye bags, under his eyes that are barely, his eyes, God, man, are barely open. Why? Is that because he's healthy? Like his eyes are swollen shut. Is that a sign of I have all the right vitamins in me?
1: I'm zooming in on the screen of a handshake with Macron, and his hand looks like it's. Like it's not gripping at all.
0: His eyes.
1: Well, yeah, his feet might be.
0: God, Macron, that's gross, man. You don't touch that guy, dude. You're gonna get something. Get a case of the yeesh.
1: It says Trump meeting with Macron, losing his voice. Talking about UFC.
0: Damn it! Have a glass of water.
2: Merci beaucoup.
3: So I want to congratulate the president last night. Cyril Gane won the fight against a great fighter, supposed to be unbeatable, and that was it. Cyril is from France. Did you watch the fight?
2: Yeah. That Not direct, but I saw it this morning.
3: That was a great fight. It was a great evening at the White House.
2: I was very proud.
0: Yeah, man. I
1: did not see it direct, but this morning.
0: We suck so bad. This guy, what is wrong with his voice? Donald, have a glass of water before you do a fucking interview. It's so gross. Your voice sounds disgusting, right? God, how embarrassing for us. So I'm embarrassed, man. This white supremacist that can barely stand up on his own is just rope-a-dope in America. Holy fuck. Hey, French people, would you put up with this for 5 fucking seconds? Would they? No.
1: Oh, she's helping him. I'm watching him holding hands with Brigitte Macron. She helped him down the stairs.
0: You know
1: there
0: what?
1: Were 2 steps.
0: Yeah.
1: Two steps down. And you can see her. He grabs her hand. He's talking to her. Macron's down the step already. And then he starts walking and he's holding her hand as he drags her down the stairs with him.
0: Oh my God.
1: Like he's obviously making her help him walk.
0: Listen,
1: I mean, that's what it appears to me.
0: Listen, I just want to say heads of states and your significant others and anybody else that might be on some sort of stairs with Donald Trump. Listen to me. There's no law in the universe that says I have to help this rapist down the stairs. If he's going to fall down the stairs, that's on him. That's on gravity, right? You don't have to help him. And why would you help him? I'm serious. I mean, what would you help Hitler down the stairs? God damn it, guys. Shit. I hope that's not true. FLOTUS of France. I really do. How disappointing. Melania didn't even want to do it, right? She probably didn't want to do it. Don't touch me.
1: So also in the news today, thanks for buying shit through the Amazon link, crabdiving.com/Amazon.
0: Yay.
1: Use that link every time we go to buy shit, we get a little wee commish and it does not cost you fuck all.
0: You know, if JD Vance was on stairs with Donald Trump and nobody else was there, wouldn't he? Don't you think he'd go behind him just pushing down the stairs and take his job? Be like a showgirls movie.
1: Well, if he keeps saying shit out loud, like, you know, they don't know about it, but we took all the soil. We've got all the soil we took. And then was it one of the toadies, Besant, or somebody came out and was like, oh, well, it's not, you know, I don't know. It's not really what's going on. But
0: you're horrible. Scott Besant, you are fucking horrible, dude. You're the first one going to jail. Maybe the second or third, but first one. You're up there.
1: There's plenty of jails. There's plenty of courts. They can all go at the same time.
0: Hey, Howard, thanks for your explanation of you being at the Epstein Island, saying you're there with your kids. That's
1: although,
0: good.
1: Did you see there was good news from the SCOTUS?
0: SCOTUS! Yes?
1: That there was a 9-0 decision.
0: Okay.
1: That basically kind of put a shank in this judge shopping bullshit that Trump does.
0: Yes.
1: Where they get an indictment for James Comey in Florida.
0: Oh, yes, yes.
1: From one of his buddies that's
0: right.
1: A judge. And a, you know, some handpicked local biased grand jury to actually pull an indictment.
0: Isn't that the secret documents case sort of in that neighborhood of?
1: Kind of same thing, yeah. But that was actually in Florida where the documents.
0: Yeah, but the
1: crime was committed.
0: Yeah, but the judge was just corrupt fucking judge that did whatever Trump wanted, right? What was her name? She was a Trump appointee, but she was evil and corrupt. She, that's what, the prosecutor said about, or the special prosecutor said about her. And that's why he got off the case, right?
1: Right.
0: You know. His only nuclear secrets. Can't even get in trouble for stealing nuclear secrets in this country. My God. Why did she help him down the fucking stairs? Oh, my God.
1: I can't find the story about it, but that was kind of the decision.
0: Yeah.
1: Basically.
0: Thank you, SCOTUS. Thank you.
1: Let me see if I can find it.
0: Can you imagine? It's like if you were hanging
1: I'm
0: out
1: not
0: with.
1: Talking out of my ass.
0: Oh, no. If you were hanging out with, say, Scalia and Thomas, and you're like, and you saw one of them needed help down the stairs, I mean, I guess it's like your humanity would hold say, hold out your hand, but then your humanity could also say, don't hold out your hand. Keep it in your pocket. We'll see what happens. That's tough, man. That's a tough moral thing. It's, I don't know. You would have been a hero, Miss Macron. You would have been a fucking, you know what I mean? To a lot of people. Right. I'm not saying that'd be good, but I'm just saying you could, some people might find that heroic.
1: Private suits, no. Against transgender, serve in the military.
0: Yeah.
1: Court unanimously sides with defendant in criminal venue despite dispute over where a crime occurs. So it was 9-0, and it basically means that you can't do that kind of thing. Like if there's crimes committed in Washington,
0: yes,
1: you can't get some lunatic in Texas judge to indict somebody
0: for a
1: crime that was committed in Texas. So 9-0.
0: Good job, SCOTUS. Give it up for SCOTUS, everybody. Clap for that. Bad job with the immunity, but good job on that.
1: Yeah, I think that's going to come back to bite us all, that immunity shit.
0: Oh, of course. I mean, because lots of innocent people are like, oh, can I get blanket immunity for my gross-ass, trash-ass fucking family? Does that include in-laws? Does that include Laura?
1: Well, you know he's going to pardon everybody anyway, like Biden did.
0: Right. Yeah. We got to fix that one, too. That one's got to be fixed.
1: Which means, you know, got to start going after him for state charges of some sort.
0: That's crazy. That's crazy that some fucking president could just pardon people. I mean, Trump abused the pardon power, right? He really
1: did.
0: He's selling it.
1: They're having hearings about that.
0: He needs to go to jail for that, right? That's what Rob Blagojevich went to jail for, selling a Senate seat, right?
1: Offering.
0: Until he was on Apprentice, until Trump pardoned him or commuted his sentence or something. God. Hey, these laws, let's just be honest, okay? Let's say the Department of Justice is for poor people, not for rich people. It's just for us. Thank you for that.
1: Let's see. We've got, what is this? Why isn't this working?
0: It's like weird if you think about history and all the people in Hitler's life before the Nazi party took power and stuff, all the people that might have helped him down the stairs, might say, hey, watch out, there's a car coming, don't cross now. Or, hey, watch out, that thing's falling, get out of the way, Adolf. What if they hadn't said that? Gotta be careful who you're helping these days. They might grow up to be Pol Pot or Stalin or some shit. God, you're helping Trump down the stairs? Think of all the other people on the planet that needed help down the stairs and they didn't have the help. They had to struggle down the stairs. Not Donald. Float us from France to the fucking rescue, I guess. Thanks.
1: It looked like he almost wanted Macron on the other side of him.
0: Yeah.
1: And Macron kind of walked away.
0: We had so many opportunities not to have this guy as president. I mean, you know, the American people could have done the right thing and voted for Hillary, you know, or the, you know, Merrick Garland could have got off his fucking ass and got him in jail or something like that. So many missed opportunities. And then Melania could have just... And that guy in Butler, not, you know, God, man.
4: I'm literally switching sides. Not like that. I'm switching sides. I'm switching sides. I'm going to join them. I can't take it anymore. I just can't take. I saw Jake Shields today. Dude, it's like, now I know how black people feel. Now I know how Thomas Sowell must feel.
0: Wait,
4: the same species as George Floyd.
0: Oh, God.
1: We played this before.
0: Oh, did we?
1: Yeah.
0: Right. This is Nazi empathy, right? This is how Nazis have empathy, I guess.
4: Observe, if what you say is true, you know, maybe it's time to just, if you can't beat him, join. Who's going to beat him then? Well, our ragtag team of UFC fighters, female comedians, fake professional gamblers, dude, if they're masters of the universe, if they have remote viewing and they control the storm on Saturn and they control global finance and all, who's going to beat them? Jake Shields and Dan Bilzerian, Dumb and Dumber, Tweedledee and Tweedledum? If that's what we're working with, dude, I'm signing up with the Empire. I'm going to be a fucking stormtrooper.
0: Oh, wait.
1: He's talking about the Jews are the ones who are. That's when he was going. He went on the rant about how he's upset that dumb people on his side.
0: Yeah.
1: Just for clicks are blaming literally everything on the Jews. Like,
0: yeah, yeah. But that's yes.
1: Like literally everything.
0: Right. That's
1: what, so that's why I said, if you're blaming them for the storm on Saturn. Which is Jupiter, by the way, you're probably talking about, but
0: yeah, Nick. They don't have storms there.
1: Yeah, it's not.
0: I've never been.
1: Saturn's not a nice place either.
0: The rainy season.
1: oh, my voice is humid. Almost gone.
0: Shit, you still sound better than
1: I
0: Donald.
1: I feel like Trump. Yeah.
0: No, you don't.
1: I feel like a supermodel, except times 10.
0: Yeah, that takes 10 shits and a diaper every day. Lots of supermodels do that. That's right. He said, I feel like a supermodel times 10. What a stupid shitbag. Right.
1: Do I have to find that one? No, I
0: can... Is it true they have an electronic bull in Congress now? I mean, God. Fucking punching machine.
5: I feel like a supermodel, except like times 10.
0: You stupid shitbag. This guy partied throughout the 80s. Did all the cocaine. Never OD'd. Not once. God.
5: Is your gay God going to come and save you?
0: I don't know. Is Jesus, are you gay?
1: Rick Wiles, everybody.
0: Hey, Rick. Jesus, are you gay? I don't care. You're probably not anything, though, right? Is Jesus into that? I mean, does he date? Or is he?
1: Jesus is 100% straight, Ryan.
0: Really? You must date or do something social because
1: he was pounding the shit out of Mary Magdalene.
0: Right. Well, you sure as shit not engaged in your work, though, right? I mean, you're very. When's he been in the office last? Is he checking his emails even? Fucking people are praying all the time, dude.
1: Do you need email?
0: Yeah, oh, that's another. Yeah, I don't know. Do you have Wi-Fi up there? Do you need it?
1: Does he need an assistant? I mean, he's all powerful, right?
0: Yeah, that's the thing, guys. You're all powerful. You don't want to you don't want to delegate.
1: When he went back up into heaven, is he still his own son? How fucked up is this?
0: Yeah. Listen, you got to delegate. Right, you're still your own
1: Mary
0: son.
1: Mary dies, she gets assumed up into heaven.
0: You don't even have a flowchart response.
1: She didn't. Her body did not decay. It's called the assumption, right? Do you guys have that too?
0: I don't know. I don't think so.
1: Or is that a Catholic thing?
0: You know, I don't know. Assumption?
1: Yeah, it's when when she died, people witnessed her in a ball of light ascend up into the heavens.
0: I never heard of that. That sounds fun. Is that true, Jesus? You got to get a workflow going, dude. It's like, let's say somebody sends a prayer, it's text or email. They message you. They DM you. You're like, I need help. I'm having my appendix taken out. Pray for me, okay? Where does that prayer go? Like, what's the workflow? Does it go?
1: Oh, it is Catholic.
0: Oh, is it?
1: The Assumption of Mary is a Catholic dogma that Mary, at the end of her earthly life, was taken body and soul into heaven, defined by Pope Pius XII. Oh, on 1 November 1950, in his Apostolic Constitution, oh my gosh, Munificentissimus Deus. Munificentissimus Deus.
0: Listen, Catholics, take your Mr. Mistopheles bullshit and fuck off.
1: I mean,
0: God.
1: Deus is God. Munificent, it means, does that mean like magnificent, super magnificent God?
0: I don't know.
1: Most generous.
0: Oh, okay. Why not just say that? You don't want people to actually sit and think about what you're trying to bullshit them with, right? You don't want them to think about what assumption would mean.
1: It leaves open the question of whether Mary died or whether she was raised to eternal life without bodily death.
0: Well, the cops aren't going to solve it. I don't know about that. Send it to the murder podcasters. They'll figure it out.
1: The Lutherans have something. Falling asleep of the Mother of God.
0: Good Lord. Jeez, come on.
1: The Feast of St. Mary.
0: Yeah, yeah, yeah, yeah. Tax exempt. Go ahead. Enjoy your not paying property taxes. That's what this bullshit's about. Oh, man. It sounds like a Terry Gilliam movie, all this shit. It's weird. Catholics, you guys don't have the right to make fun of fucking any religion. Not one.
1: The Apostolic Constitution, Munificentissimus Deus, mentions several holy fathers, theologians, and doctors of the church who held the Assumption of Mary. Among them are Adrian I, Sergius I, Leo IV, John of Damascus, Amadeus of Lausanne.
0: That's my, I love Amadeus.
1: Modestus of Jerusalem, Anthony of Padua, Albertus Magnus.
0: Oh, come on.
1: Thomas Aquinas, we know him. A Bonaventure. Ooh, one name, yes. Like Cher.
0: That's the name of a minivan, too.
1: Bernardino of Siena.
0: Okay.
1: Robert Bellarmine.
0: Hi, Robert.
1: Francis de Sales. Oh, he's a saint because there's a high school in my old neighborhood named after him.
0: Woo!
1: Peter Canisius.
0: Yeah.
1: Francisco Suarez. How'd he get in there?
0: Rico Suave available?
1: These are all the experts that are like, yeah, Mary was totally... totally assumed up into heaven.
0: Yeah, what about anybody else? That's it?
1: I know we're doing Faithless Friday here, but...
0: Well, it's all Faithless Friday. It's so stupid.
1: I really didn't know that if that was a proprietary Catholic thing or if you guys were into that too.
0: No, it's not like that. You guys are
1: Catholics
0: just,
1: are way into Mary.
0: Dude, the Catholics have no business making fun of anybody's faith or criticizing
1: it. Oh, I concur.
0: Because it's like... I can get a cookie, put it in a jar, and all of a sudden it's Jesus's ball sack. I mean, that's some amazing technology. God.
1: I've got a great story, but let's do this one first.
0: Oh, shit.
1: This is the New York Times has a big
0: failing
1: story.
0: Oh, okay. It's about Trump's health, of course.
1: About a... I guess, is this a leaked memo or something?
0: Leaked from my type.
1: But it's about how Trump wanted to suspend habeas corpus.
0: Impeaching.
1: Last spring, Will Scharf, arch-conservative lawyer serving as the White House staff secretary, wrote a secret memo to the chief of staff that reflected growing unease in the West Wing about one of the extreme measures being weighed by none other than Stephen Miller.
0: So these people were notified of someone doing something unconstitutional and didn't do anything about it?
1: No, this is what they're writing about. Oh, okay. They don't like this.
0: Yeah.
1: The powerful advisor driving Trump's deportation campaign, dated April 29, 2025, and stamped confidential. The memo was careful and lawyerly, but amounted to a warning against end-running the rule of law. The subject line read, "The writ of habeas corpus." Habeas corpus, the centuries-old right to force the government to justify before a judge why it has locked a person up.
0: They're not doing that all over the
1: place. Is enshrined in Article 1 of the Constitution.
0: Woo!
1: The memo by this guy Scharf, in its unassuming way, was a blinking red warning light. The second Trump White House was deliberating an explosive new claim of presidential power, the suspension of habeas rights for unauthorized immigrants.
0: Right, and if you're on this soil, habeas corpus covers you, right? If you're a human being. So he's violating habeas corpus. Hey, founding fathers, what do we do about that? Because that's a big one, right? He should go to jail for that.
1: It's Miller.
0: Right. But Trump does it. It's all, you know.
1: The suspension of habeas corpus has occurred just a handful of times in U.S. history, always under the most dire circumstances of war or invasion, yet to a greater degree than previously known. Administration officials, encouraged by Trump, actively weighed taking that step in the early months of his second term, this time to accelerate the mass deportation of immigrants in the country illegally.
0: They should all go to jail. Anybody that read that memo, had their fingers on that fucking memo, should rot in Guantanamo.
1: Trump and some members of his team wanted to test how far the emboldened president's authority could be pushed.
0: You want to test that shit, motherfucker? You want to test habeas corpus? Well, let's test it up when it's your turn. Let's test that shit.
1: Setting off previously unreported internal struggles over where the limits should be.
0: Meaning they wanted to, each person wanted to go farther than the next, right? Let's test it. That means that the government doesn't have to tell you why they're locking you up.
1: Right.
0: That's disappearing people.
1: The man, this guy Scharf that wrote this, who's a hardline right winger, said that that this was going too far.
0: Of course.
1: Yeah.
0: Duh. Of course. But that's happening though, right? That's happening with these people being detained by ICE. They don't give them a reason. They don't get to go in front of a judge and make their case. They're just in these camps, these concentration camps. Right? I mean, yeah. So this is happening over and over and over again. So I would say to a lot of people that are on this in this country, habeas corpus is already bullshit. It doesn't exist for them.
1: The Constitution, Scharf wrote in his memo to Susie Wiles, White House Chief of Staff, permits suspension of habeas corpus only in cases of rebellion or invasion. Courts have uniformly held that only Congress can do it.
0: Right. Oh, my God. So that means that a lot of people in the White House need to be locked the fuck up.
1: Even when Congress has explicitly suspended habeas corpus rights, the Supreme Court held that some alternative process must be provided to the defendants with procedural safeguards akin to habeas corpus.
0: I can tell you that's not happening.
1: This guy wrote, it prevents, in effect, governmental actors from detaining, imprisoning, or executing individuals arbitrarily.
0: Right. They're disappearing people. That's don't disappear people, because that's what they do in Syria. And that's what they do in Iran. And that's what they do in Russia. And that is what they do in this shitty fucking country. Happy 4th of July, everybody.
1: How far do you think the step would be from undocumented immigrants to naturalized citizens? And then from naturalized citizens to birthright citizens? Because you're liberal. You're a commie.
0: Right.
1: You listen to Crab Diving.
0: Absolutely.
1: You're on Crab Diving.
0: You're on a list. In fact, that was the point of DOGE. It wasn't waste, fraud, and abuse. They wanted all that information that's siloed in all those different departments, because they want to build dossiers against people and then not use the habeas corpus, you know, disappear those motherfuckers. Shit, man. I mean, God, hey, you right-wing nut jobs are lucky that our side does not see the Matrix and doesn't understand that you can't fight people. Like, you guys are untethered by rules, but our hands are tied behind our back with these bullshit rules. We can't fight you the way you're fighting us. And that, it's,
1: I mean, which is why he used the word invasion all the time, too. Article 1, Section 9, Clause 2, Constitution. The privilege of the writ of habeas corpus shall not be suspended unless when in cases of rebellion or invasion, the public safety may require it. So that's why that's absolutely why they all started using the word invasion.
0: Yeah.
1: All these migrants are invading us. It's an invasion, actually. It's an invasion.
0: You know, this is going to sound, you know, narcissistic and all the bad stuff, but I'm going to say it. I could have wrote a better document than that fucking Constitution. I mean, anybody can write. It's all pie in the sky shit. Everybody, it's not difficult shit. Yeah, you should see a judge, plead your case before you lock the fuck up and charge and all that shit. Of course, duh. And all you guys did in your flouncy shirts and your powdered wigs and say all this stuff should happen. There's nothing in there that says, but what if they don't do that? What do we do to fix it? You don't have anything. Anybody could have written that drivel. Anyone. Because you're not saying how to make it work.
1: After CNN reported Trump's cabinet remarks referred to the possible suspension of habeas corpus, and he was personally involved in the discussion, Stephen Miller responded to questions from reporters outside the West Wing. The Constitution is clear, and that, of course, is the supreme law of the land, that the privilege of the writ of habeas corpus can be suspended in a time of invasion. So it's an option we are actively looking at.
0: Yeah, so's my DOJ. We're looking at that too, Stephen. We might have to lock you up, and I'll figure out why later. How do you like that shit?
1: When asked about the reports later, Trump appeared to acknowledge that suspending habeas corpus had been discussed, but suggested the idea was not being seriously pursued. If you're going to do that, that's a big one. You wouldn't do that for a particular person.
0: You don't even know.
1: He was talking about Kilmar Garcia.
0: Right, right. Well, Donald, you don't know anything. You just look down in your diaper. It's like, how could I do this? How could I let this fall out of me? Fuck you, man. I, I, I, This is huge, right? I mean, this is like, is this an emperor has no clothes? Is that our constitution? Because when the shit hits the fan, there's nothing to help us. They are taking away people's right to plead their case to a judge before they get locked up. And that's not happening with all these people that ICE has taken in, right?
1: Right.
0: That's happening. We are in it. That people are getting disappeared. We're sleepwalking through this shit.
1: This next story.
0: I mean, if I locked you in a room for 2 hours and gave you nothing but a legal pad and a pen, and I said, "Hey, Pat, write a more effective constitution that those dumb fucking slave owners did." Boy, I bet you turned something in. That'd be great. Oh, fuck off. It'd be great. These guys, John Adams, suck a dick, dude. What the fuck? Good job.
1: Trump is mad at George Conway.
0: Oh, Kellyanne's...
1: He's running for Congress.
0: Okay.
1: They ran a political ad.
0: Yes.
1: And Trump is losing his mind.
6: Hi, Donald. It's me, George Conway. I cost you $88 million dollars, and I've only just gotten started. I know you like putting your name on everything, from your plane to the Kennedy Center. Sorry about that. But the only thing your name is going to be left on when I'm done with you is the orange jumpsuit you're going to have to wear in prison. And you see that building back there? That's where we're going to hold your third and final impeachment trial. The one that's going to put you away for good. And I'm going to enjoy every minute of that. We've got a lot of serious problems in this country, including and especially the price of gas, which is hitting $6 a gallon in some places. And that's all because of you, Donald Trump. But we can't fix those problems until we impeach you and convict you.
0: Yes.
6: And that's why I'm running for Congress. And you are going to regret that. No.
0: Wow. See, that's what's up. That's not a joyful warrior, right?
1: Yeah.
0: That guy's pissed. See, Democrats, that's good. I like that. You better win, motherfucker, or I'll take it all back, George. You better bring in a W or else.
1: White House is fuming, allegedly. In a statement to Fox News Digital, the White House claimed Conway is suffering from Trump derangement syndrome.
0: Oh, hell yeah.
1: Lightweight George Conway is a stupid person's idea of a smart person. His severe and debilitating disease known as Trump derangement syndrome has melted his brain and made him crazy in the head.
0: Yeah, cameraman, person, TV. Is this the truth? Social by Trump, or who's saying this?
1: What?
0: Is that a truth social reply to his? Who's saying he's a stupid?
1: That is some White House toady.
0: Oh, that's not Donald. That's somebody that works for him. Oh, listen to this bitch. Shit.
1: His reference when Conway said, "Hi, Donald, it's me, George Conway. I cost you $88 million fucking dollars." He was one of the attorneys.
0: Oh,
1: or he helped her get her attorney,
0: right?
1: E. Jean Carroll.
0: Right. God, man, George, that is a good fucking ad. I wish more Democrats sounded like that. I don't give a fuck about what you know, he didn't spend all this time saying, "Oh, I want to fix the woads and make education, infrastructure, blah, blah, blah, bullshit." Go slay that dragon. That's all that matters.
1: Where is he running? New York.
0: Okay. I hope you win. Better.
1: I'm assuming he's running in a primary.
0: Yeah. I love the strings in that too, man. I love it. More strings, less Nazis.
1: Oh, Manhattan.
0: Oh, okay. Shit.
1: Former Republican, never Trumper, George Conway filed to run for Congress as a Democrat. 12th District, reliably blue Manhattan seat currently held by outgoing veteran Jerry Nadler.
0: Nadler.
1: He used to be married to Kellyanne Conway. We know that.
0: Oh, my God. What's up with her daughter? She's still turning in those TikTok videos.
1: He will face a field heavy with declared contenders,
0: ugh,
1: including Jack Schlossberg, the grandson of former President John F. Kennedy.
0: Oh, not another fucking Kennedy, please, God.
1: And Cameron Caskey, a leading organizer with March for Our Lives, also running New York State Assembly members Alex Boras and Micah Lasher, as well as City Council Member Eric Botcher.
0: Hey, Democrats.
1: It's a big primary.
0: Yeah, what a waste. How stupid. We all have to get together and figure out. Just get in the room. I don't care how. Go in the octagon. Figure out who runs, because these primaries do us no favors. You spend time tearing each other down, then you get to the general and you get fucked.
1: He's crazy in the head. Crazy in the head.
0: Why did George marry Kellyanne Conway? Were they in love at some point, or
1: work? Allegedly.
0: I can't imagine that.
1: Daughter's on Team Dad these days. I think she doesn't like her mother very much.
0: George, look at me. Honestly, did you love her? You couldn't have. Come on. Kellyanne Conway, come on.
1: J.D. Vance admits his childless cat lady's comment was boneheaded.
0: Shut up, bitch. You fucking idiot. The president of fucking Ireland shows up. You got your cloverleaf Lucky Charm socks. God, I'm so... We are trash. You got the Lucky Charm socks. We got the fucking octagon out there. When you look at a picture of the White House, you can't even cover up the white trash. Just put a water slide. Make it a water park. I don't know. Put a ball pit out front. Make it a Chuck E. Cheese.
1: Mark Levin wants all the details on this Iran deal.
0: It's 2 pages, dickhead. It's 16 bullet points. You got the details. It's right in front of you.
1: Levin, a close Trump ally, sounded skeptical of the Rush deal, writing, "I've asked for days, why can't we, the people, see the damn MOU, not through people briefed by an anonymous person? Honestly, I've never seen anything like this. If it is a great outcome for peace, then release it."
0: It's not. It's an MOU. It's, you can see, no one's trying to, you can't spin it, right? It's 16 bullet points. Shelby could read that fucking thing. No offense, Shelby.
1: In a period of 2 months, Israel's gone from a great ally and partner in a war fighting by our side against a horrible enemy that has killed thousands of our people, killed tens of thousands of their own people, and was a dire nuclear threat intent on attacking us, to Israel PM Netanyahu being a difficult person who should be thanking us for saving his country from Iran and should get our permission if he wants to defend his people from Hezbollah and Iran and stand down when his country is attacked. Trump is losing Mark Levin over this deal.
0: Mark Levin sides with Netanyahu?
1: Oh, yeah.
0: Okay. You siding with the war criminal? Defending yourself? How is defending yourself bombing Palestinians waiting in line for food or shooting them or something? Starving them? Is he on the radio? Is he a fucking podcaster like us? I mean, what does he do? Mark Levin, I always forget.
1: Yeah, he's just a pundit.
0: Why didn't you make it into the cabinet? You know?
1: The Fox's chief foreign correspondent reported the memorandum of understanding with Iran is expected to be released in the next 24 to 48 hours. Oh, it's the next 2 weeks.
0: This is a lie again.
1: According to senior U.S. officials, it was electronically signed by Trump. It was e-signed by Trump, Vance, and Iranian parliament speaker.
0: Hello.
1: Ghalibaf.
0: Hey, you guys got us over the barrel, right? This is, be honest, Ghalibaf, this is Trump saying, "Please, Daddy, don't bomb us anymore. Here's billions of dollars. Please, please, please."
1: Oh, yeah.
0: Ghalibaf.
1: We're going to get killed in the midterms.
0: Shit, you're going to get killed in that
1: Then
0: goal.
1: They're going to impeach me.
0: Man, keep that octagon up.
1: Look. George Conway's going to impeach me.
0: You know what? Hey, George, I love the tone of your campaign ad. This is the kind of tone I want whoever runs for president the next time. Say, "We're going to keep the octagon up. We're going to turn it into a cage." And that's where Donald's going to be, right there, just in a diaper, sitting there. This we all remember.
1: Dana White is denouncing the guy who called Michelle Obama a man.
0: Now, shut up. Of course, you should denounce it. But you don't. You love it. You probably share those memes. Fuck off. You went to the RNC. I saw you, bootlicker. You don't think, please, the guy that runs the UFC hasn't shared memes of Michelle Obama having a penis? Shut the fuck up. I don't believe your apology.
1: We've got Laura Loomer's pissed that Trump was buddying up with Zuckerberg at the UFC thing.
0: You jealous? You jealous of the Zuck? God.
1: Sunday night, Loomer tweeted a Getty Images photo showing Zuckerberg greeting Trump and First Lady Melania. Oh, she was at the, Melania was at the event.
0: Yes.
1: Loomer made it clear she didn't approve the interaction, saying, "I was hoping Zuckerberg would be in prison by now. That's what I voted for. Stolen election. I never forgot."
0: Why is it his fault? Actually, Facebook helped him.
1: Actually, yeah, it is his fault that we got Trump.
0: Took Russian rubles, right? Rubles?
1: Yeah.
0: Took Russian rubles.
1: Literally.
0: Literally took Russian rubles to run campaign ads for Donald Trump and gave Cambridge Analytica a bunch of fucking bullshit. Is that right, sort of?
1: Yeah, yeah.
0: Whatever. Mueller report, blah, blah, blah.
1: Loomer was referring to the conspiracy theory that Zuckerberg stole the 2020 election from Trump. The theory was based on the fact that Zuckerberg provided over $400 million in private funding for polling accommodations related to the COVID-19 pandemic. A study led by UCLA concluded that Zuckerberg's funding had little impact on voter turnout.
0: Yeah, and that's not the thing, Laura. I know it's a long time ago, but go back to the Mueller report. Go back to Russia influencing our elections, and they used Facebook for that. Does that bother you?
1: He should be in prison by now.
0: Shut up, Laura Loomer. I thought her and Trump were going to work out. You know, I thought he would leave Melania and she would be the new FLOTUS. What happened? God. That'd be great.
1: Gross.
0: Shit.
1: Yeah, so UFC fighter Josh Hokit, H-O-K-I-T.
0: Yes. You had to perform. You performed for the king!
1: Got a huge wave of backlash after he called former First Lady Michelle Obama a man following his match at Trump's White House fight night.
0: Fuck you, Nazi bitch. You took the king's money. You performed for Donald Trump. How sad. You performed for the Nazi.
1: The asshole won by knockout in the second round during his post-fight interview with
0: Joe Rogan.
1: Joe Rogan.
0: Fuck you, Nazi. Rogan's a Nazi.
1: Hokit randomly blurted out, "Michelle Obama's a man."
0: You know.
1: The crowd around him cheered. Rogan smiled.
0: There you go, Nazi.
1: The 28-year-old said, "Am I right, America?"
0: There you go, Nazi. Go back to the mothership. Go play with your little Tony Hinchcliffe friends. Go suck each other's dick. Take your fucking steroids, you little Nazi. Fuck you. God, man, this octagon shit. I mean,
1: Dana White's denouncing him, though.
0: Fuck you, Dana. Go fuck yourself. You took the money, too. You brought that thing to the White House. You performed for the king. How dare you? Traitor.
1: Trump says he paid for everything.
0: Lies. Lies, Donald. You did not.
1: No, he says Dana paid for
0: everything. Dana paid for everything.
1: Yeah.
0: Oh, did you, Dana?
1: And Dana, I saw an interview with him. He said he paid for the octagon, definitely.
0: Let me tell you something. If it's I can't even tell you how I'd weaponize that IRS. I'd audit you every fucking chance I got for you perform for the king. Shame. Shame. No habeas corpus for you.
1: Shame. All right, let's get to this story. This is a very important story.
0: Okay. Is it about the snakes that are just coming to get us? Ain't shit we can do about it.
1: No,
0: I'm giving up. Put Merrick Garland in charge of the snake outbreak that's coming. We'll all die.
1: Wait a second. I gotta use
0: it. Never a follow up on that story. It would seem like it would be a bipartisan thing. Everybody would be concerned. Oh, we're all gonna get more snake encounters. Nobody gives a fuck.
1: This is the Daily Mail.
0: Hello.
1: Of course, the headline is a paragraph.
0: Yeah.
1: Inside secret revenge plot.
0: Okay.
1: To sabotage Donald Trump Jr.'s relationship. Ugh. How jilted Kimberly Guilfoyle.
0: Damn, I love this story already.
1: Schemed with billionaire ex of Bettina. So Trump Jr.'s new wife, her ex.
0: Okay.
1: Before their own night of bumping and grinding.
0: Okay.
1: Gross.
0: I want to understand this for a second. Wait a second. Can you read that paragraph again?
1: Inside secret revenge plot to sabotage Donald Trump Jr.'s relationship. How jilted Kimberly Guilfoyle schemed with billionaire ex of Bettina.
0: Okay.
1: Before their own night of bumping and grinding.
0: I got it. I got it. Thank you for that. So this, who is this guy? Wow. Hey, don't you have a job, Kimberly? She's the head of the state. She's the ambassador.
1: Yeah, well, that's, you know, that's why they shipped her off.
0: Yeah.
1: As Trump Jr. and Bettina Anderson enjoyed the blissful early days of new marriage, their two high-profile exes have privately wished them nothing but the worst, sources are telling the Daily Mail.
0: Okay.
1: Kimberly Guilfoyle, seething that her then-fiancé Don Jr. dumped her for the much younger Palm Beach socialite.
0: Sorry, Kimberly.
1: Allegedly reached out to Bettina's own ex-fiancé, billionaire William Bo Wrigley of the gum.
0: Listen.
1: Of the Wrigley fortune.
0: Okay. I just
1: so was, he's totally qualified to have all that money. And as he's probably four generations removed.
0: Where is he from?
1: From Wrigley chewing gum.
0: Oh, yeah. Oh, by the way.
1: He's a Wrigley billionaire.
0: Bettina is an asset for somebody. Someone's handling her and paying her to give them information. And that's just the way it is. I mean, all these people are, it's a billionaire's kid.
1: So Guilfoyle allegedly reached out to him, to Wrigley, to hatch a plot for revenge.
0: Right, right.
1: Multiple sources, says the Daily Mail,
0: but they also,
1: have revealed.
0: They also hooked up. Is that?
1: Well, we'll get there.
0: What an evening.
1: One source close to the situation said, when they found out that Don and Bettina were dating, Kimberly and Bo teamed up to break them up. It was the most unholy of alliances. Let's just put it that way, says the one of their sources.
0: Okay.
1: The plan was to spread the word that Bettina, the Palm Beach socialite, was, but this is what's so funny. This is going to be their big bombshell.
0: Okay.
1: She was Bettina's a social climber who's only pursuing Don Jr., not for love, but for wealth, celebrity, and power.
0: Oh, man. What, George Clooney's nephew wasn't available?
1: Fucking duh.
0: Right, right.
1: You think any of these scumbags in this Palm Beach dating circle or whatever you fucking are talking about, this social circle, are going to give a rat's ass about the fact that some woman may be going after some billionaire because of his money?
0: And while they're doing this, sorry, I hate to ask this irritating question. Who is minding the store in Greece? Who's in charge of the State Department over there? Because it's Greece, but it ain't bullshit. I mean, there's stuff to do over there, right, I assume? Like, who's doing what she usually does?
1: You know, she's got staff.
0: God, man.
1: When they're not putting oil on her thighs.
0: Oh, man, that's true. Well, it's Greece. You got olive oil.
1: According to the source, Guilfoyle 57 and Wrigley 62 met in December 2024 to discuss tactics.
0: Oh, listen to this romance.
1: Around the same time, their exes were exclusively photographed holding hands by the Daily Mail, the Daily Mail.
0: God, this is the real world, but with billionaires or something.
1: Weeks later, Guilfoyle and Wrigley were seen dancing together at a fundraiser Wrigley was co-chairing at the Trendy Breakers in Palm Beach. Guilfoyle, who still owns a home in Jupiter, Florida with Don Jr.
0: Damn!
1: They must not have sold it yet. Was nursing humiliation after the relationship was formally called off to the public.
0: She's nursing humiliation. I love that. Well, God, what are you going to do with that property? Sell it or...
1: One source close to the two former couples says Kimberly is determined not to be seen as a loser. She's,
0: wait, hold for laughs.
1: She's
0: wait, I gotta sit down. Too late. The best is yet to come.
1: She's wild with jealousy about Bettina and has since made every effort to make sure she is seen with wealthy men. Very heavy hitters.
0: Listen, to the producers and writers of The Diplomat, what fiction did you guys weave over there, man? Because this is how it used. This is the real story. This is the real story.
1: The Wrigley has a source. The Daily Mail reached out to Guilfoyle, Wrigley, Don Jr., and

0: Oh, wait, wait. Do we have the issues?
1: No.
0: Damn. Damn. I want to know what those issues are. Shelby, find that out. What issues?
1: Right.
0: I mean, what are, because I always thought it was weird that they got together, and just for the fact that I don't know, anybody's like, I don't want to be with that guy. I don't know.
1: Wrigley was nursing his own fresh wounds when he met up with Guilfoyle at the fundraiser in Palm Beach in February 2025. Days earlier,
0: he's a billionaire.
1: He had separated from his third wife, author Sue Hostetler, whom he started dating shortly after his breakup with Bettina.
0: I'm a billionaire. Nobody wants to be with me.
1: Hostetler served as co-chair to the annual Everglades Foundation gala that night.
0: Oh, sounds like a lot of work.
1: But was a no-show.
0: You're the co-chair of a party? Are you gonna have a
1: This led to some curious stares among the guests who weren't aware of Wrigley's breakup yet and saw him bumping and grinding with Guilfoyle on the dance floor.
0: Oh my God. That is shit. Man, that is
1: what trash.
0: I gotta wipe my memory clean.
1: What
0: were they doing? The Macarena or what? Jeez, man.
1: Oh my God.
0: Yeah, what are they raising money for? Was it fundraising?
1: Everglades Foundation.
0: The Everglades Foundation, the very people that are building houses in Florida, owning mansions, draining the swamps. Fuck off. You don't care about the Everglades.
1: Other sources say the encounter was hardly romantic. The only thing the two had in common was ill will toward Bettina.
0: What do you want?
1: Trump Jr.
0: Come on. That's not fair. That's all they have. These people don't have feelings.
1: According to insiders, the pair helped facilitate some of the negative media coverage about the lovebirds that ensued, mostly about Bettina.
0: Thank you for your service. I love that.
1: They're Palm Beach contacts were eager to spread the word about Bettina's family scandals and portray her as a calculating social climber intent on manipulating wealthy men to support her socialite lifestyle.
0: What is going on in Palm Beach? I mean, is that where Mar-a-Lago is?
1: Yeah.
0: Okay. So Jeffrey Epstein, that's Palm Beach?
1: Yeah.
0: Okay.
1: I think so.
0: Is everybody in Palm Beach bad? I'm asking because I don't think I've been there.
1: Well, it's rich white people.
0: Right. I'm just saying, why do you guys have anything to do aside from crime, molesting kids, going to Jeffrey Epstein Island, doing all this weird shit? And then I'm supposed to believe you throw a charity gala for the fucking Everglades?
1: Another Palm Beach socialite is that what's on their resume? I'm a socialite.
0: Well, it's honest. They don't have anything else to offer the planet. Socialite.
1: Who's known Bettina since childhood, told the Daily Mail, Kim got in contact with all of us.
0: Right.
1: Guilfoyle.
0: She rallied the troops.
1: The negative buzz about Bettina didn't affect the couple's decision to move their romance forward. They got engaged and then tied the knot. Don Jr. married 48, married Bettina 39 in a private ceremony in West Palm Beach. And then had a lavish ceremony on the private island of Little Pipe Cay in the Bahamas.
0: You ruined it. I bet you littered all over the fucking place.
1: The Daily Mail's revealed the couple now can't wait to start a family.
0: God, Don, how many fucking kids are you going to have?
1: And this time, she didn't sign a prenup with Wrigley. So she's got money.
0: Oh, wow. Okay.
1: But it said this time around, Bettina did sign a prenup.
0: Oh, shit. Because she doesn't want to give any money away to Don, right?
1: They were never married, Wrigley. That was the sticking point that led Wrigley to end his own engagement to her. 2017, she wouldn't sign a prenup.
0: You know, do these people have feelings? I mean, can this billionaire actually fall in love with somebody? I mean, do they have the ability to feel things?
1: No.
0: Right, because they're a billionaire. God. Bettina or Bettina?
1: Bettina. With an
0: shit,
1: N.
0: Man. Kimberly, listen, you're being spiteful. I mean, I love it. I enjoy it. But you need to go to Greece, get your shit together, and do your fucking job. I listened to a whole podcast about how the station chief for the CIA, I think it was in the 80s or something, got killed in Greece, man. I mean, you got a lot of shit going on over there. Why is she in charge of Greece? Why didn't we give her a country that's not in Europe? What country should she be in charge of? Greece seems like kind of

0: work oriented. There's stuff to
1: really?
0: Do. Yes, absolutely. Absolutely. That and when you
1: I
0: know,
1: mean, I agree. Probably every ambassadorship you have shit to do, but
0: yeah.
1: But I don't know. It's Greece.
0: Yeah.
1: How hard is it in Greece right now?
0: Well, that's what they're
1: saying. It doesn't
0: sound
1: like she's, all the news reports, it doesn't seem like she's having a hard time at all. She's out partying.
0: Yeah.
1: And socializing and being seen with rich dudes to
0: listen, hey, Kimberly,
1: try to make Don Jr. jelly.
0: Hey, how does it go? When you're an ambassador of a country, like when you're Scott Brown in charge of New Zealand, you call and say, hey, hey, Donald, here's what I got done this week. This is what I'm working on next week. Is that the thing or how does that work? You should have shit to do there, man.
1: They say that when Bettina went after Wrigley, the relationship was fast and furious. She pushed to get engaged very quickly.
0: Gross.
1: So they did get engaged, but then she wouldn't sign a prenup.
0: Damn. Why not? Don't you love him?
1: Oh my God. They already sent out invites. They were planning to marry
0: in
1: Ireland and had already sent out invitations detailing the extravagant multi-day celebration.
0: Don't make God, you know.
1: It was a 5-night affair.
0: For your wedding, Donald. Wait, this is Don Jr.'s wedding.
1: No, this was Wrigley and Bettina.
0: Oh, you fucking billionaire.
1: Before, and then when she wouldn't sign the prenup, he called it off.
0: Hey, we're not taxing this. Wait, is he from America? Is he? He's not.
1: Yeah.
0: You're not getting taxed enough. That's why we need the death tax, right? Because he inherited all this from the Wrigley family.
1: Absolutely. Okay.
0: Well, but the part of this story that sort of was not, there's not enough details about and what went down and nothing, Lord. I just want to understand, like, how did you end up hooking up with Kimberly Guilfoyle? I mean, that's not explained to me.
1: How did she go from Gavin Newsom to fucking Don Jr.?
0: I think the question is, what's wrong with Gavin fucking Newsom? I mean, why did you end up marrying Kimberly Guilfoyle? There must be something totally
1: weeks
0: fucked
1: before
0: up.
1: The big day. Wrigley, who's worth over $3.6 billion.
0: Oh my God!
1: And I'm sure he earned every penny. Demanded Bettina sign a prenup to protect his fortune in the event of a divorce. When she refused, he promptly canceled the wedding. He wrote an email in the middle of the night to everybody invited to the wedding, saying it was off.
0: You sent an email? Did he blind Carmen?
1: He
0: or
1: kicked her out of his $98 million estate in North Palm Beach and had her give up various perks of their relationship, including access to his fleet of cars, yacht, credit cards, credentials, and club memberships.
0: She had a boat whenever she needed it when she dated this
1: He dispatched
0: guy.
1: A staff member to retrieve the ring.
0: Damn! If they didn't get it, I cut it off her finger. She wouldn't give it back. You sent your assistant to go get the fucking ring. God, these billionaires, they are not of this planet.
1: A source close to Ambassador Guilfoyle said she remains focused on serving her country and fulfilling.
0: Come on.
1: Pause for
0: Come
1: laughs.
0: On!
1: She remains focused on serving her country and fulfilling a lifelong dream to work in administration where she is making a difference in the world.
0: Oh, I hope not, because it would be a bad difference. I hope you're not doing Greece dirty and ruining that country for us. You know what I mean? God, you're the ambassador.
1: What fucking trash. I mean, just a lot of them.
0: Madam Ambassador.
1: Yeah.
0: God, it's like you're an ambassador from a country that has like an octagon UFC ring on the White House lawn. Something like that. I can't believe it. So embarrassing. Really. So are you going to see this guy?
1: It's insane.
0: Are you going to, hey, Kimberly, are you going to see the billionaire again or what? Are they still dating?
1: Which billionaire?
0: The one she...
1: Wrigley, you mean?
0: Yes. Are they still together?
1: I don't,
0: or they
1: no,
0: see
1: no,
0: each
1: no,
0: other?
1: No. That was early. That was early on.
0: Shit. I guess now it's just time to, you know, focus on the job, huh? Focus on the job. Have you been to your office? Did she supposedly have an office that was like crazy? Like, am I?
1: Yeah. She didn't she
0: put a basketball court up there? Some bullshit.
1: Right. So she put a basketball court so she could watch the pro Greek teams practice.
0: Is that normal? Is that a normal duty?
1: Go out there and hang with them.
0: Man of Ambassador.
2: Hi, guys.
0: What is that normal? Is that normal behavior? Is that what the State Department usually does? I don't remember Kerry Russell doing that.
1: Joe Scarborough said there's new reporting about craziness at the White House.
0: Yes.
1: Specifically, melting down.
0: Ooh, I love it.
1: Over the possibility of possible future indictments.
0: Dude, Donald, there's got to be people out there. I'm sure there's somebody out there. I don't know who's going to be the next attorney general, but I hope you're sadistic, and I hope you go to bed if you're the attorney general, you wake up in the morning, Donald Trump's not in jail. Oh, I'm so
1: see,
0: depressed.
1: These rats are starting to realize, though, that they will likely become subjects of criminal prosecution.
0: Oh, hell yeah!
1: New York Times correspondents Maggie Haberman, Jonathan Swan, this is, you know, for their book.
0: Yes.
1: Reported the Deputy Chief of Staff Stephen Miller proposed suspending habeas corpus to speed up mass deportations. Both he and Vice President J.D. Vance pushed the president to invoke the Insurrection Act in Minnesota. This was after they had already gunned down two innocent Americans for doing just that, for protesting.
0: So she's saying that by them encouraging Trump to get rid of habeas corpus, they need to go to jail? Is that what she means?
1: Yeah.
0: Right. What's that part in, what is it, Monty Python? Crucifixion!
1: Oh, right. Crucifixion! On the left.
0: You guys should be scared, because my thing would be, the only justice for you guys, I mean, you ruined this country to die penniless in jail, right? I mean, you don't get to take those Irish socks to jail with you, JD.
1: They said, looks like a place where a lot of lawyers in the future are going to start discovery in their investigations, whether it's a Democratic Congress, whether it is with prosecutors, because the president may try to pardon a lot of people.
0: Right.
1: He's not going to be able to pardon the entire government. And these just seem to be clearly illegal acts or a conspiracy to commit illegal acts.
0: Sounds like RICO. It's not just for mobsters. Wait, these are mobsters. RICO's perfect for these people.
1: Yeah.
0: And I want to keep the octagon up. Little Marco's in the octagon in jail, orange jumpsuit with Trump, J.D. Vance, Stephen Miller. Everybody's in the octagon.
1: Trump's France appearance fuels new health concerns. Death warmed over, it says.
0: Ouch! Who says that?
1: Experts are raising questions about Trump's health after photo and video footage showed the now octogenarian traveling between back-to-back events across the ocean. Trump went from Sunday night's UFC Freedom 250 event at the White House to France for the G7 to discuss the next steps in the deal with Iran to stop the military conflict, blah, blah, blah.
0: He traveled to discuss that fucking 1.5-page fucking bullshit document? That's not
1: necessary. Well, it's a G7. Yeah, the political commentators reacted to Trump's appearance in Evian-les-Bains, France, with Macron. One author wrote, the White House is trying to project Trump as the president who never stops working, going right from the UFC thing to Paris and nailing down the agreement with Iran when others were sleeping. In reality, he looks and sounds totally spent. How much longer can they keep the plate spinning?
0: That's right.
1: Another person wrote, Trump does not look like a man that's in full control of his faculties.
0: Right.
1: Okay. Aaron Rupar, a journalist, wrote, Trump looks like death warmed over.
0: That's right. Now we're getting to it. Finally, guys, thank you for starting to talk about this. You did it with Biden 24/7, wall-to-wall coverage, how he's senile, blah, blah, blah. Yes.
1: One commentator said, blank eyes, a portal to hell.
0: That's not a compliment, Donald. Shit, Melania's like, no shit. Welcome to my world. Do you think Melania's made eye contact with him in the last 6 months?
1: She had to at the UFC event or something. It's like probably in her contract.
0: Oh, are his pupils constricting or is he done? She probably wakes up, rolls over and says, oh, maybe this is the day. Oh, look at that. Fog on the mirror. Sad.
1: Good morning. I can't do her voice. My voice is fucked.
0: Oh, my God.
1: The
0: His what have voice we got
1: here?
0: Fucked.
1: Only about 5 minutes left here.
0: Shit.
1: Who's right? Trump. Yeah.
0: Hey, everybody, quit with the dementia, because I don't want, when he's on, we see, he has to stand trial, and he is mentally sound to stand trial. I don't want to hear this dementia shit. He's alert. Cameraman, office, TV, porcupine, whatever the fuck.
1: We've got, God, they've got another guy, another one of these Republicans, that, do you remember the last election? I've just sneezed.
0: The one during the pandemic, or the one before that, right after, or?
1: That, they, some of these, scumbag Republicans were caught putting people on the ballot with the same name,
0: of course, yes,
1: as
0: yes.
1: their opponent,
0: Matt
1: so that
0: Gaetz did that,
1: so
0: right.
1: that it would dilute enough votes to, you know, maybe give them an advantage.
0: See, that's what I mean, and that's evil and wrong and everything. But listen, Democrats, that's aside. They want to win. I will say that they're trying. That is shameless.
1: Well,
0: but
1: they just tried. They just caught another one in Alaska.
0: That's crazy.
1: Senator Dan Sullivan.
0: Okay.
1: Got good news Monday as an Alaska elections official formally disqualified a candidate who filed to run against him. This candidate's name is Dan Sullivan.
0: So wait, just because my name's the same name as the guy I'm running against, I can't run?
1: Not if you come out of nowhere.
0: Right. Well.
1: The battle may not be over, it says, though. The decision by Alaska Division Elections Director Carol Beecher was already signaled late last week, came down officially Monday with a letter to the challenger. He's probably, I'm sure, going to sue.
0: Yeah.
1: The letter said, on review of the complaints and other information in the division's possession, I conclude that your declaration of candidacy was not properly filed with the division because it was not filed in order to declare an actual good faith candidacy for That's the office right. of United States Senator, but was instead filed with the purpose to confuse or mislead and thereby compromise the ballot's fairness or neutrality.
0: I think that's also violating one of the commandments. Jeez. They did that in Florida, though, but the person actually ran, right?
1: Among the pieces of evidence to support this is that he filed to run under a variant of his name that he never uses in voting or election for elections before.
0: That's, I mean, come on. That's so blatant, right?
1: He filed to run under the Republican Party despite no history or affiliation with it.
0: Yeah.
1: And his campaign website uses a color scheme suspiciously similar to the incumbent senator's campaign website.
0: God damn it, guys. See, this is something about the Republicans that we all just sort of have to understand. They're never going to not cheat. Okay? They're never going to not cheat. They're never going to stop. That's so blatant.
1: But he's fucking with a Republican, so...
0: I see. Okay.
1: Maybe he's a Democrat, or... I don't know. This time it's...
0: If that's our side doing it? If that's our side doing
1: it?
0: It
1: might be.
0: Ooh, kudos. Thank you for trying, someone. Thank you. God, could you imagine Hakeem Jeffries doing something so crazy?
2: Let me just write a letter.
0: I mean, that's impressive if our side did that to fuck with their primary. I love that. I don't hate that.
1: You can come in here. Don't start barking in here.
0: So they're trying to, yeah, they're trying to hurt a guy that would be a harder person to beat than the other person. Is strategery on our side?
1: Well, I don't know about that.
0: Wow. We never have strategery. I don't know. I hope that's the case.
1: There's allegations that the candidate. Look at this. Candidate has ties to a consultant who has supported Democrats in the past.
0: our party ain't doing that. As much as I would love that somebody in our party was like, ooh, look at this plan I came up with, other than hope and joyful warrior bullshit. That's something, at least.
1: The Alaska, I love this name of this paper, The Alaska Landmine, wrote,
0: what?
1: Decoy Dan could decide to take the matter to courts.
0: The Landmine is the name of the paper.
1: Yeah, this comes after the incumbent senator raged about what he saw as an effort to confuse voters and nefariously split the vote against him. Hey. He's not in it to win it. He's in it to rig it, said the real senator. I mean, you can't make this shit up, right?
0: You know that you can't. And if that's our side doing some strategery.
1: Well, I don't. It's shenaniganry.
0: I'm tired of losing.
1: Yeah, but that's
0: we are shenanigans.
1: That
0: we
1: stuff
0: do shenanigans.
1: Is illegal, I think.
0: Right.
1: It should be.
0: I just don't think we're above it. Our party ain't above that. But I can't imagine us actually doing it. That's probably just some Republican doing it to another Republican.
1: James Carville's predicting that Trump will quit within a year.
0: You predicted some other shit, James. It was bullshit. I mean, you are funny. You know, come on.
1: Carville said, Trump has no earthly idea what's coming for him. They're not telling him. The vote against him in November is going to be like breathtaking.
0: I hope so.
1: He can't stay awake. Says he's bored with the Iran war. I'm telling you, this guy by Easter 2027 is just going to walk away from this job. He's just going to fucking walk away because he doesn't have any idea what it's going to be like when he comes to grips with the massive, I mean, it's going to be massive rejection of him.
0: Hey, James, I watch you on these interviews and you're always at home in your chair, you know, and I think it's probably fun. I think it'd be fun to hang out with him for an afternoon.
1: Oh, yeah. I think he'd have some great stories. Get him drunk and
0: you smoke
1: and
0: weed?
1: Yapping.
0: Does he smoke weed?
1: I don't know. I don't know why not. Although Louisiana, I don't know if he's still living there.
0: God, could you imagine if you're the pig that arrested James Carville for rolling a blunt? Shame on you. Oh, my God.
1: Let's get out of here. Thanks for joining us, everyone. We'll be back on Wednesday at the usual time. Blah, blah, blah. Thanks for buying shit through the Amazon link at crabdiving.com/Amazon. 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
1: Instagram.
0: Did I say Instagram?
1: Yeah, I can't remember when I posted on Instagram.
0: Yeah,
1: I do have. Thanks for everything, everybody. We'll hit you up again on Wednesday.
0: Sorry, Greece.
1: Thoughts and prayers to Kimberly Guilfoyle.
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0: What do you have to lose by trying something new like Trump? What the hell do you have to lose? You have to lose. You have to lose.
1: Mr. Trump is so stupid. My God, my God.
0: We won with poorly educated. I love the poorly educated.
2: We ought to have a prayer called the goddamn it prayer. 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
0: But you know what? You don't impeach people when they're doing a good job.
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7: Yay.
6: Session. Mr. Bezos, he brings his boat up, right? We live two blocks from the water. He brings his boat right up to us, and
7: thank you,
6: throws out a bag full of booty.
7: Jesus. Who's going to play James Bond? Who's going to be The Rock?
6: There's a name that's been bound. Did they announce it? Is that why you're saying
7: I don't know.
6: Oh,
7: because he owns James Bond, right?
6: Right, but they have recently...
7: Kirk Cameron.
6: They have recently, allegedly, there's speculation that they may have one.
7: Oh, but my God.
6: It does change.
7: It's going to be
6: It's
7: shitty.
6: Like every couple of months, it's like, this guy is going to... You know, this latest British guy is going to be the...
7: What about a woman?
6: James Bond.
7: What about a woman? Why not Jamie Bond?
6: Well, they've talked about that, and if, you know, imagine... The butthurt, the butthurt cream that would have to be given out in the millions of tons because look how they lost their mind when there was speculation that Idris Elba, who would have been a fucking great Bond.
7: You know,
6: I've done it.
7: Talk about butthurt cream. I don't want to watch it because, you know, it's Jeff Bezos's operation. Who the fuck wants to watch James Bond by Amazon? You know, I mean, there's something about it that's just, aren't British people supposed to do that? Aren't they supposed to produce James Bond? We don't make movies MI6 and shit like that. We don't do that. We look stupid.
6: We have the CIA. It's just mix the letters around.
7: Nobody wants America to do anything anymore, is what I think.
6: Oh, no, we're hated.
7: I mean, we should be.
6: But there's so much... Schadenfreude to enjoy with this whole Iran thing. I mean, it's a ridiculous humiliation. They say that Trump has run off figuratively.
7: Yeah,
6: they've dragged him waddling off, luring him with his meandering left and right gates.
7: Yeah,
6: luring him with a happy meal.
7: How did they get him off that plane? Did they use the inflatable slide? Or does he still go down the stairs?
6: It's a crane.
7: He goes down the stairs, though.
6: But it takes him a month. Have you seen?
7: Dude.
6: He has a death grip with a tiny little hand on the railing.
7: Shit,
6: and
7: man.
6: He it's like he plans every step. Like he's in a minefield.
7: It's the hardest thing for him.
6: Join us on social media. I'm just firing up the X, and I am just firing up the blue ski.
7: What's going to happen to Truth Social when Trump is gone? Will it just go away?
6: Oh, yeah.
7: Yeah.
6: Yeah, yeah. Or some, you know, somebody will buy it.
7: Right.
6: Put some shit on there. Yeah. I hope it would be great if some troll, you know, some gay group buys it.
7: Oh, absolutely.
6: Or some of the atheists or something. Oh, right. Atheists would be perfect. Truth Social.
7: Oh, yeah, yeah.
6: Sure. Faithless Friday, everybody.
7: Nine!
6: Don't forget the open invitation for any deity or, you know.
7: Jesus.
6: Demigod. I'm okay with a demigod to show up.
7: Jesus, you got some splaining to do.
6: To let us know here on the show.
7: What is a demigod? Like Demi Moore?
6: It was, the, you know, when the Greeks would fuck humans or swans or something, and then it would produce something.
7: I don't know what I'm going to do today. Human or a swan?
6: I don't know. Right? I mean, that's a hybrid. I just opened up X, and there's a great meme that of the reflecting pool, the green algae-riddled reflecting pool, Trump standing alongside, looking in. And reflecting back up is Ronald McDonald.
7: That's good.
6: That's an insult to Ronald McDonald.
7: Can we put some waterfowl in there, like a swan or some peacocks?
6: God, I saw a great little video that somebody made. Kind of like, it's not exactly the Legos, but it's little figures, you know. And it was Trump and JD and I think Nutlick standing outside the reflecting pool.
7: Yeah.
6: And Trump is like, what's going on here? What is this? What's going on? And then all of a sudden you hear, I love this in here. It's precious. And they're like, we got to get Stephen Miller out of the reflecting pool.
7: Yeah. He has a reflection? No shit.
6: Well, he's in the pool with the slime and the algae.
7: Oh, I love that.
6: It's great.
7: I love that. Do you think Trump can swim?
6: Probably. That's a rich guy thing, right?
7: His diaper would float, would act as a flotation device kind
6: just
7: of
6: ass
7: thing.
6: Up.
7: And all the E. coli you could ask for.
6: Let us listen, dog. I am.
7: He can't swim.
6: I am officially tapped out of treats, buddy. So
7: you think if he
6: STFU.
7: Went
6: STFU?
7: If he went in the surf, like he went in the Gulf, he'd drown. He'd fucking drown. No. No, come on. Look at him. He can't fucking swim. Can he ride a bicycle?
6: No evidence of it.
7: I bet he can't.
6: I bet he can't either. I think he hasn't been on a bicycle since he was four, probably.
7: Barack Obama can ride a bicycle. Joe Biden can ride a bicycle.
6: Sure. Let's get into the headlines, everybody.
7: Did W ever learn to ride a bike?
6: Oh, happy birthday, Paula Abdul.
7: Oh, yeah.
6: Do you love me? Do you love me? I just saw that on the sign here.
7: What else does she do? She goes,
6: straight up now, tell me, do you really want to love me forever?
7: Oh, oh, oh.
6: Commie Pinko Liberal, Huffington Post.
7: Don't you wish your girlfriend was hot like me?
6: No, that's not her.
7: Oh, shit.
6: I don't think so.
7: No, that's
6: the
7: Spice People.
6: Was it?
7: I don't know. I thought it could be Paula Abdul.
6: It might have been the Pussycat Dolls.
7: Oh, yeah, yeah.
6: I hate that I know that.
7: Yeah.
6: Okay. Although I did watch that reality show that they had way back in the day when they put together the Pussycat Dolls. Remember?
7: Oh, yeah.
6: They were like an assembled band.
7: Hey, I'd take any of them on the cabinet. They'd do a better job than Nutlick.
6: Yeah, it's Pussycat Dolls. Don't you wish your girl?
7: You know why is Nutlick up there all the time? I thought maybe the old.
6: I think he's the designated handler. You know, he's
7: he brought his kids to Epstein Island.
6: Well, yeah.
7: I mean, how do you? What? Okay, go on with the fucking headlines.
6: This is, you know, as everyone predicted, all the headlines over at the HuffPo. Let's see, 1, 2, 3, 4 headlines.
7: Yay.
6: The top one says The Fall Guy. Second one, Vance humiliation as Swiss trip canned. Did you see he canceled the signing?
7: Oh, shit. So no memorandum of understanding.
6: That he was going to, right.
7: It's bullshit.
6: Report says Trump was angry at Veep. And then the fourth headline, Don spins war disaster.
7: Hey, Don, I get it. I don't like your vice president either. You know, I like Mike Pence better. I liked your last VP better, right?
6: Oh, yeah.
7: Well, I mean, God.
6: Vice President J.D. Vance's flailing efforts to achieve a permanent peace deal with Iran are back on ice amid resumed overseas attacks and widespread backlash over his interim deal.
7: Criticized
6: for bolstering Tehran and failing to achieve the goals first set by the U.S. Both Vance and Iranian officials postponed Friday's planned start of weeks-long talks in Switzerland to hammer out permanent details of the peace pact, for which Vance has become the poster boy and at times punching bag.
7: They even joked about it at the G7.
6: Yeah.
7: Somebody asked, they made a joke about JD getting thrown under the bus. So wait a second.
6: Trump himself, he said, if anything goes wrong, I'll just blame JD.
7: You know, I
6: he
7: said
6: literally said that.
7: I want to tell that, you know, I told you so, universe. I told you it was bullshit. It's all bullshit. He lies. He lies. There's no fucking, there's no memo of understanding. There ain't no understanding. Yeah. Fuck off.
6: Oh, when did this come out? HuffPost, a different headline, you know, a sideline, different story. You stupid, stupid, stupid, stupid motherfucker. 34 of the very best, most brutal and sometimes funny political tweets of the week.
7: Okay.
6: Do we believe these?
7: Are we in there?
6: No. Oh, we don't tweet. No, very seldom.
7: Yeah. God.
6: Although I did tweet something today, didn't I?
7: You know, so wait a second. So you're telling me this Iran deal. So when you go to somebody and say, hey, we'll give you billions, hundreds of billions of dollars to come to the negotiating table. Is that a sign that you're winning? Is that something that one side, I thought their Navy was at the bottom of the ocean and they had no more, military.
6: Oh yeah.
7: So why are you begging
6: me? Meanwhile, I saw a report that the Strait is closed again.
7: No, it's supposed to be open. That's closed?
6: Shit. Oh, yeah. Join us on X and Twitter. The X is Twitter, I should say. X and Blue Sky, which I haven't opened yet. I need to open that one. Thanks for sending stories. I did retweet that there was a viral picture today of Emmanuel Macron.
7: Oh, oui, oui.
6: And Brigitte Macron.
7: Yes.
6: Trump.
7: Yeah.
6: All standing side by side.
7: Yeah.
6: And Trump is leaning in to kiss Brigitte Macron.
7: Bleah, God.
6: And she's leaning back in horror and disgust.
7: Yeah, I get it.
6: It's fake. That's what I said. I wrote, the pic is fake, but one humiliating part of being American these days is knowing that if the photo were real, nobody on the planet would be surprised.
7: He would do it though.
6: That's what I, hence the nobody on the planet would be surprised. Yeah.
7: I mean, why? Yeah. I don't know. Let's just believe that's real.
6: And that's the thing. People were sharing it and everybody was like, that's it. MAGAs were like, well, that's fake. We're like, we don't care. We know, but would this surprise you?
7: Did French FLOTUS apologize?
6: Fake picture?
7: No, for helping him. Didn't she help him down the stairs or something? She gave him his hand.
6: Well, I don't think she offered his hand.
7: Oh, he just grabbed it?
6: Yeah.
7: Damn. Okay, I feel better about French FLOTUS then.
6: And there was another part later on, they said, where they were all walking together or something, and he kind of like reached out to grab her hand, and Macron saved her.
7: Oh, yeah.
6: From Trump.
7: One little push.
6: Although the previous headline that was not that long ago before all this Vance shit was, or maybe it's over at the Drudge Report. Let me check. Yeah, it is. We'll come back to the funniest tweets. We'll judge them ourselves. But the Drudge Report headline is this Georgia Maloney stuff. Did you see this?
7: No. Maloney.
6: She's
7: in charge of Italy.
6: Yeah.
7: Okay.
6: And as far as Italy goes, a right-wing nut job.
7: Is she related to what's his face? Or is there somebody in their government related to Mussolini?
6: It's not her, but there is his granddaughter or something like
7: that. That's weird.
6: Does a lot of yapping on social media. So Trump lied.
7: Oh shit!
6: I know you're shocked to hear this.
7: Jeez.
6: Georgia Maloney.
7: Maloney.
6: Said she is clearly irked at Trump's suggestion that she had, quote, begged him for a photo at the Group of Seven summit earlier this week.
7: You're irked.
6: Trump told Italian broadcaster La Sette, La LA7, that Maloney had pleaded with him for a photo at the meeting of leading industrialized nations in the French resort of Evian-le-Bain earlier this week. She begged me to take a photo with her. She wanted a photo with me so badly. I could have skipped it, but I felt sorry for her.
7: Shit.
6: In her response, Maloney said she was stunned by Trump's comments. I don't know why the president of the United States behaves this way with his own allies. It's not, after all, the first time this has happened.
7: Damn! What was the other? What else happened?
6: They're chopping it up here. Where's the full? Let me get the full speech.
7: Hey, Donald, you pissed off the Italian prime minister. Holy shit. I get it, man. Nobody wants a picture with you, Donald. They're not a bunch of maggots on meth.
8: Dunque, certe cose meritano una risposta immediata. Le dichiarazioni di Donald Trump sono dichiarazioni totalmente inventate. Sono francamente allibita. Non so perché il presidente...
6: That's her. Now let's see what the translation is. But her tweet says, neither I nor Italy ever beg.
7: That's all. She does a lot of words.
6: That's the tweet. No, that's what she wrote.
7: Oh, okay.
6: In the tweet.
7: Damn.
6: Okay, let me get the translation here.
7: See, Donald, you can lie to people. Like, not some of the shit he was saying at the G7, it sounded like he was talking to a bunch of meth heads in Arkansas at a rally.
6: But that's all he's got. France. That's all he's got.
7: But you're in France, you ass. So you're like a dickhead.
6: That's all.
7: No one wants to take
6: a, has.
7: No one wants to take a picture with you because it's the diaper thing, I bet. Right?
6: It could be. Yeah.
7: Shit, man. Hey, and just one thing about that G7 in Evian, the backdrop sucked. It was horrific.
8: Però una cosa se la deve ricordare io e l'Italia.
6: Oh, okay. Now I know now I've got subtitles.
7: I don't know what the fuck she's saying. I sang some Italian arias back in college, but I don't know what she's saying.
6: Let's see here. Let me turn her down and then I'll just read here. Okay. But there's one thing he must remember. Italy and I never beg. Italian PM Giorgia Meloni has accused Donald Trump of making up the claim that she begged him to take a picture with her. The two were at the G7 meeting in France, had been filmed speaking at several points, or they were filmed speaking at several points. She said certain things deserve an immediate response. Donald Trump's statements are completely made up. I am frankly stunned. I don't know why the president of the United States behaves this way towards his own allies. Then again, it's not the first time this has happened. I can only say that it's a shame he doesn't show the same resolve toward the enemies of the West or toward leaders with whom he is actually much more accommodating. But there's one thing he must remember. Italy and I
8: non imploriamo mai.
6: Never beg.
7: Shit, man. Listen, you ought to spend some time with him, you know? We're around him all the time, you know what I mean? You get him in small doses, Maloney. I get it. This is not surprising behavior. And also, you can't walk in his shoes unless you put a full diaper on, you know? I think that has a lot to do with it, don't you? He's got a full Pampers.
6: Yeah, well, yeah, I mean...
7: Stephen Miller should change him. I want to know what else he's done.
6: He shit on his allies?
7: Yeah. I mean...
6: All the time.
7: I mean, does he touch her in a weird way? I mean, who rubbed...
6: Well, you know he's very dismissive of her and...
7: He said she was hot, though, right?
6: Yeah, she's attractive, yeah.
7: God, Donald, that is so... Cringe!
6: Iran peace deals are shaping up to be a huge embarrassment for J.D. Vance.
7: Shocker! Come on, J.D.!
6: The scrapped plans came as President Trump ominously declared Iran finished on Friday, adding the U.S. will only play out the 60 days, which is how long the talks were scheduled to occur. It also came amid resumed attacks between Israel and Iranian-backed Hezbollah militants in Lebanon, which Iran said would need to end for negotiations to continue. A ceasefire was declared later today. So, I mean, allegedly there's another ceasefire.
7: He lied. he lied to affect the markets, or he lied to get to 5 o'clock in the evening to go home. He lied. Everything he says is a fucking lie. It's a fucking lie, man.
6: Vance's neck is on the line if the deal doesn't work out, Trump joked this week. And Trump said with a laugh that if it's a success, he'll take all the credit himself. You better be careful, JD, Trump hollered during a press conference Wednesday before he sidestepped Vance's planned signing of the deal on Friday and signed it himself digitally.
7: Digitally, whatever. Hey, listen, JD, did you see what happened to the last guy who had your fucking job?
6: Oh, yeah.
7: You remember how that went?
6: Yeah, yeah. And how Trump stood by him. Did you see also a newspaper, one of the major newspapers in Israel?
7: Yeah.
6: That is owned by Miriam fucking Adelson.
7: Oh, okay.
6: Posted an op-ed that said, what did it say about Trump? You're worthless, or you're totally wrong, or
7: well, he dissed on Netanyahu bigly, you know, and that, he said he was a little partner or whatever the fuck he said.
6: You betrayed us, it says. A newspaper owned by billionaire Republican mega donor published a blistering opinion piece accusing Trump of betraying Israel over his deal with Iran to end the war.
7: Oh, how dare you, Israel. America has given you so many weapons to do genocide, to do your bullshit.
6: This is Miriam Adelson.
7: I know, but that's the nerve of these fucking people. We have been so bad. We've given you everything you needed to kill poor brown people in the fucking desert. You know...
6: The critical op-ed was published by Israel Hayom, the Israeli newspaper owned by Miriam Adelson, or Adelson, whatever the fuck it is, one of Trump's biggest financial backers, one of the most influential pro-Israel donors in Republican politics. She's a dual U.S.-Israeli citizen with an estimated fortune of tens of billions of dollars.
7: Yeah.
6: She's been a major force in shaping conservative support for Israel and has had close Trump ties for years. The column author, Danny Zakin, praised Trump's past support for Israel, but said the president has made a colossal mistake by signing what he called a surrender agreement.
7: A mistake?
6: With Tehran. In a piece headlined, "You could have been the greatest president of all, but you failed."
7: Oh, fuck off.
6: But this will drive Trump crazy.
7: Oh, yeah, that's funny. That's fucking hilarious. This is all very funny because all these bad people, I mean... What? He gave you everything he wanted. You wanted. Trump did everything for you. But this mistake, it's colossal, I guess. See, he's losing. We're losing this war with Iran. So this is him begging them. He's begging these people to open the strait so gas prices will go down. Why would you pay somebody, if you've sunk every ship in their navy, why would you beg them, pay them to come to the negotiating table if you're winning? That was my thing.
6: In the column headlined, "You could have been the greatest president of all, but you failed," Zakin wrote that Trump had missed an opportunity to be remembered among America's greatest presidents and warned the deal could damage U.S. interests and Israel's security.
7: Ah, God! We care about your security more than anything, so much so that we do genocide. Are you fucking kidding me? God damn! Israel's going to tell America that we don't do enough for them? Are you fucking kidding me?
6: Well, it's been that way for decades.
7: You own our little bitch politicians. They do everything for you. They suck your dick 24/7. Get the fuck out of here.
6: There was a great meme. There was a great meme I saw that had Bibi Netanyahu. It was a teacher, and there were four students in the classroom. Obama, Trump, W and Clinton.
7: Okay.
6: And Bibi saying, "Which one of you guys is dumb enough to bomb Iran for me?" And Trump is going, oh, me.
7: Right. Wait a second. The nerve of these motherfuckers. You guys talked Trump into this. Now you're complaining about how it's going. He's a reality.
6: Well, because they want him to level Tehran.
7: He can't. We can't.
6: Well, right. But that's what they want. They're upset. They want boots on the ground. They want our troops put in direct fire
7: See,
6: for them.
7: Right. But listen, Israel, look at Ukraine, Russia. We're Russia, Iran's Ukraine, not politically, but we're getting killed with asymmetrical warfare, right? We can't do that. We can't put boots on the ground because we'll get our ass kicked. And now the whole world is seeing this. This Iran war is such a colossal fuck up, man. This is going to change everything. How are we going to have bases in the Middle East? How are we going to defend our bases against drone attacks in the Middle East? How are you going to do that? I don't know. Now we've shown Iran that they control everything, you know?
6: So there's your president, J.D. Vance. He's going to try to blame J.D. for it.
7: Oh, I throw J.D. under the bus. I love it. I love it.
6: The internet can't get enough of Giorgio Meloni's response to Trump's photo claim, it says.
7: God, you know, man, hey.
6: The social media reaction to Meloni's scorched earth Trump takedown is overwhelmingly positive.
7: Yeah. Hey, I mean, America is the emperor with no fucking clothes, right? Is that what this war showed everybody?
6: And it's just her looking like she's talking to her phone. Like she's not, you know, it's not like in a big official statement. She's obviously got a phone in front of her that she's recording this.
7: People are nice to us because we have money and a lot of fucking weapons, right? Yeah. And we're a big superpower. Now, I don't know what this conflict with Iran shows the war, but expect more reactions like Meloni, right? I mean, why would people be nice to us? We're a bunch of fucking assholes if we really aren't all that.
6: Yeah, this pundit has a good point. The dust up with Italy is a perfect example of many of Trump's missteps. He tells a blatant lie without any reason, just because he has to sound like people are so willing to grovel to him. The false story gets him nothing, and the fallout costs our country.
7: Yeah. Yeah, and this guy's fucked up our military. We have this big, dumb, conventional military that's like, it's not prepared to do this drone shit that Iran's doing to us. Oh, man.
6: You got all the treats, buddy.
7: Good job on the Middle East, guys. Just sending J.D. Vance.
6: Not anymore.
7: Oh, yeah. Who? Well, what other Trump person has fixed the Middle East? Wasn't it Jared? Didn't Jared bring a PowerPoint presentation down there? Over there? Remember that?
6: Well, probably.
7: He fixed it.
6: Pictures of future resorts to be built. They, the Albanians, by the way, keep tearing down the fences that the construction people are trying to put up.
7: Hell yeah.
6: To protect that island.
7: I love it.
6: And the Albanians keep tearing it down.
7: Did they buy the island already?
6: I think so.
7: Because
6: the fucking legislature snuck in that law change.
7: God. For Jared Kushner?
6: Yep.
7: That guy? Have you guys seen him? I've seen him pushing a baby carriage with Ivanka. He's got a sleeveless fleece vest.
9: It's a beautiful island I discovered personally. We were in a yacht and I jumped off and
7: Jared Kushner.
9: I found this beautiful island nobody's ever found before.
7: Oh, man. These are the worst people. These are the worst people. You see an island, like, I want this beautiful island. Let me buy it. Let people buy islands. I'm sorry.
10: I'm working on an incredible project with my husband in the Mediterranean.
6: You think I was exaggerating?
7: Ivanka, that is such a narcissist move. You're talking in a way that makes people lean in. Fuck you.
10: It's massive in scale.
11: I think that's an understatement. Can you explain?
10: Yes, it is.
11: There's no power on this island. You're building everything from scratch.
6: Oh, I don't know who this is that's licking her cooter right on camera.
7: Steve Dicey or something?
6: But this guy is making it sound like she discovered some Gilligan's Island. It's never been discovered before. It's not even on the charts. Ivanka, how did you guys discover this? You're like fucking Magellan.
7: Magellan meets Gilligan's Island meets Nazis. Fuck this.
6: Flagellan.
7: You fucking moguls and you rich motherfuckers. You better hope somebody like me is never elected president. Holy fucking I would take all your shit.
6: It's this, and he's making it sound like, oh, you're taming this wild, evil island, and you're going to make it a beautiful resort for rich people.
7: God. How about just
6: there's no power.
12: There's no power. They don't have toilets.
7: Turn it into Jurassic Park then. You know, I don't know. What are you going to do on that? Is it just for them? Are they making a resort or what?
9: We're going to use poor people as our toilets.
7: It's not really an imitation. It's spot on. I mean, that sounds like the last word she said, that vocal fry, it's like a diphthong.
10: Well, it's an unbelievable, beautiful 1,400-hectare private island in the middle of the Mediterranean. We were on a friend's boat, and we stopped for a swim. Effectively, that's how we found it.
6: Shark fail.
10: Does this swam to the island.
7: Pall Malls or something?
6: What?
7: Does she smoke Pall Malls? Or why does she sound like that?
6: It's an affectation.
7: God, this is less irritating than Madonna. This is more irritating than Madonna's British accent. I'm going to say this, Madonna's great. Shit. God, Ivanka, you're an asshole. You're a fucking asshole. I remember that speech you did at the RNC. We're like, we're going to give everybody child care. Gah, gah, gah, gah, gah. Fuck you. And then your mom stole Obama's speech. Fuck you. Your stepmom. God, these Trumps are the worst vile people.
6: Right, her mom
7: shit.
6: Fell down the stairs. Wink, wink, wink.
7: Shit. Yeah, what about that? You think Trump killed Ivanka?
6: No,
7: Ivana?
6: I didn't say that.
7: Shit. Your husband looks like lunch meat. There's something about his face that makes me think I'm talking to a piece of bologna. I don't know. Yeah, shit. You had kids too. That's gross. That's so gross.

0: Albanians. This isn't how the real Albanian people feel. No, it's the Iranians. They're starting. It's like Antifa.
1: Right. How could they do this? How do they have time to do this? Their navy's at the bottom of the ocean.
0: God,
1: there's no Air Force left.
0: It's just, and the saddest part is that these is how many fucking stupid knuckle dragging drool cuppers are going to believe this, that kind of shit. The same demo that believes everything Trump says.
1: I mean, Laura Loomer got on the fucking, she went out and said, listen, I finally believe that the Ukrainians aren't neo-Nazis or whatever the fuck, you know, a lot of people believe this shit. Ugh, God.
0: Yeah.
1: I mean, how do you guys feel about fucking Ivanka Trump? Who the fuck is that? Before her dad was president, she was second banana on The Apprentice, right? She was nothing. Now she's buying your island. Fuck that.
0: I don't think she was even that much of a banana. Wasn't she just on a couple of like occasional seasons or something like that?
1: Yeah. Their brother, the fucking Don Jr. was on it. Shit. Fuck this. This is so frustrating, the news right now. I tell you, that Ivanka clip you play pisses me off, man. You're buying a fucking island. What is on that island, man? What nature are they destroying?
2: It's beautiful.
1: I am.
0: Flamingos. Remember? That's why everybody's right. Dressing up like flamingos.
1: With AK-47s or something? Don't let them take your shit. Don't let them take your island. You want to be like us? Are you fucking crazy?
0: Those are your headlines, by the way. Maloney was the headline over at the Drudge Report. But did you see this? It's actually went viral, and Clinton was trending on the Twitter today because Michelle Obama, during a speech for the dedication of hideous Obama.
1: Yeah.
0: Building and
1: I went too far on that campus. You know, I don't like it. I don't hate it.
0: I think it's ugly. But you know, who cares? It's ugly.
1: Yeah.
0: All right, we've got ugly buildings.
1: But I heard Obama was maybe going to be an architect instead of going into law and shit, and he really was hands on in the design.
0: I don't believe it. Well, I'm glad he went into politics. So during the speech, during Michelle's speech,
1: yes,
0: she took she had a great jab at Trump.
1: Ooh.
0: And then you can hear on the mic from, I don't know, 20 feet away, Hillary Clinton starts laughing her ass off.
1: Hell yeah.
0: And she's like, ha, ha, ha, you know, that Hillary Clinton loud laugh.
1: Yes, yes.
0: And you can see Barack laughing, and Hillary leans over to Bill, and she's like, ha, ha, ha, ha. Awesome. And they're both laughing. Here's the...
3: Ending a war, ordering the bin Laden raid, saving an auto industry, winning a peace prize.
0: Hear Hillary?
1: Yeah.
0: Do you hear Hillary? I know.
1: That's good.
0: And they cut over to Barack. The Clintons are sitting directly behind Barack.
1: Yeah.
0: And Hillary Clinton smacking Barack on the shoulder like, ha, peace prize. And he's laughing like, I know.
1: Shit, man.
0: She's like, that's great.
1: Hey, well, Obama, to be fair, did not get the peace prize from FIFA, right?
0: Correct.
1: Okay. Maybe next time.
3: Shit. Keeping us safe from Ebola.
1: Shit.
0: So that clip is viral on the social medias today.
1: Damn.
0: And it's all humiliating Trump. It's great.
1: I love it.
0: It's absolutely great. Even on X.
1: Yeah.
0: That shit's trending.
1: We got to make sure he goes to jail before nature gets him or time or... What's going on with this? Is he still stroking out, or what's up with his health? We haven't even talked about that.
0: Well, yeah. Since Wednesday, we talked about
1: it. You know, any updates?
0: I said he's scuttled off to Camp David, they said. He's gone into hiding.
1: Is he sitting around in a recliner in just his fucking diaper, watching reruns of Fox News on his TiVo?
0: Black Twitter is loving it. Barack and Hillary are so messy for laughing at

0: Michelle's Peace Prize dig like that. LOL.
1: I mean, shit, I just don't understand, like, how the fuck, I'm just trying to think about it. The Albanians, right? They're never in the news. You never hear about Albania, really. You hear about them because these rich assholes. How did Ivanka Trump, did they just saw the island?
0: We pulled over the boat.
1: I tell you what, it's only rich people. They're going to be in their own yacht, tooling around. Gas prices are so fucking expensive.
0: There were a couple of brown people on it, but we killed them.
1: Yeah. Oh, look at that island. I want it. God, shit. I hope there's some nasty-ass predators on that. I mean, before you guys get there. What do you think? What's the... Are there any mountain lions or, you know, bears?
0: I don't think so.
1: There's nothing there.
0: It's only 14. It's 14 hectares.
1: Shit, man. Is Jared like an adventure guy or something? I mean, they're going to go to some uninhabited island?
0: They run a yacht.
1: You're going to go to an island in what?
0: A protected island.
1: You know, on that alone.
0: Formerly protected island.
1: You know the show Alone that we watch?
0: Yes.
1: It's on Amazon or something?
0: Right now it's on Disney, but it was originally on History Channel.
1: I love it. And the season we're watching, it's... I don't know where the fuck they are, but there's tons of grizzly bears.
0: Yeah.
1: Can we do a
0: season eight?
1: I want to do a very special his fucking cabin. Throw his kids on there too. Fuck them. That would be fun, right? Who would tap out first?
0: You know they'd kill each other.
1: Tapping
0: that's the
1: out.
0: Thing. It's if resources were getting low, they'd, because of who they are, they wouldn't work together. They'd start killing each other.
1: You know, some bear would eat one of these people. There's so much silicone, I'm dying. Jeez. Anyway, God. I don't know why that just pisses me off. It's like the idea that on this fucking planet, somebody who's got so many zeros in their bank account, she's self-made, right?
0: Who?
1: Ivanka. I mean, you know, she...
0: Somebody worked on that face a lot.
1: She fell out of Ivana, you know, and then the next thing you know, she's buying an island. It's Albania's island. It's not your fucking island. You can't buy a whole fucking island. Why? Humans shouldn't be able to buy a whole fucking island. I hate that.
0: Oh, here's a Trump cognitive thing for you. Did you see him trying to put the Medal of Honor on that guy?
1: No. That sounds fun.
0: It's some military dude. I really don't know what's going on. Congrats. But to be honest with you, these medals have been tainted. So...
1: Why? Because Rush Limbaugh?
0: Because Trump. Yeah. And Miriam Adelson.
1: Yeah.
0: Has a Trumpian or Presidential Medal of Honor and shit.
1: God, yeah.
0: But I don't know if this guy's a war hero or whatever. I apologize. I don't care. The story is that, you know, Trump, they hand, it's on a ribbon, right?
1: Yeah.
0: With clasps.
1: Oh, fuck that. And
0: they,
1: no
0: hand
1: fucking
0: it,
1: way.
0: They hand it to Trump. And Trump puts it over the guy's head. He's whispering in the guy's ear, which is creepy. And he starts fiddling with this glass.
1: No, I love it.
0: And he obviously can't get it.
1: No way.
0: And he keeps going, and he keeps going. He ends up just tying the ribbon in a knot. Like he's strangling the guy with it. The metal is pulled all the way up to his tie.
1: Yeah.
0: By the time he's done. He just ties it in a knot.
1: God, I gotta watch that. I mean... Somebody did that to him on purpose. Who would look at those little sausage fingers of his, right? Look like Oreide sausages.
0: Right.
1: Fat, swollen with stroke blood. He's not going to be able to.
0: I mean, here, it's really short.
1: Let me see.
0: I could talk while I'm showing it to you. So Trump Trump creepily pats the guy on the back.
1: Ooh, yeah.
0: Whispers in his ear, reaches around. He's got it. He pulls it. Now he's staring and he's trying to get those tiny little bloated made up fingers and he's trying to figure out how the clasp works. Wait, he's not done yet.
1: Oh shit, God.
0: So this goes on. Now look, now he starts laughing because he's literally tying just a simple double knot. Look how tight it is around the guy's neck.
1: You know, this is how I strangle people on Epstein Island. You know, who did that to him?
0: Your neck's a lot bigger than a 13-year-old girl's.
1: If somebody told me, and I was logistics person for these Nazis, and it's like, today at 11:45, Trump's going to put a medal around somebody's neck. My first question would be, how's he doing it? Can he just put it over his neck and can somebody pre-clasp that shit? That guy, who knows what that guy did to earn that medal? And now, that's what everybody's going to remember.
0: Declining Donald Trump sparks further concern after struggling with simple task. Is one headline.
1: Who did that to him? Someone hates him on that staff because they thought about that.
0: Daily Beast, Donald Trump fumbles while presenting retired war hero with Medal of Honor. This is the Globe says President Donald Trump struggles to clasp Medal of Honor on U.S. Army veteran for more than a minute.
1: God, that's a long time. You know, and the way he talks about these guys, look at this military, you nice shoulders. I'm going to tie this real tight around your neck. Why didn't anybody help him? I wouldn't have.
0: It's so great. Yeah, poor guy just standing there trying to be soldierly.
1: No, honestly, that is an obvious thing, right? Because if you're a person that's in charge of how these things go, you surely must think through that. When someone says, okay, and then Trump's going to put the medal on the guy, and what would you say? How is he doing that? And they would say, well, he's going to take the medal as a clasp. A clasp?
0: Well, he's done it before, but usually...
1: Who? Donald?
0: Usually they're on a bigger ribbon, and he just puts it over their head, right? And
1: right.
0: He doesn't have to clasp. This is a task.
1: Somebody get fired over this. I mean, shit. He put it over that... Fat fuck Rush Limbaugh's head, right? Didn't he get one?
0: Oh, yeah, yeah.
1: And that guy, Nick, what's his face, who terrorizing daycare centers or something. Oh, man.
0: Person, man, tree, woman, elephant.
1: What if he had, like, it's a clasp, it's not a pen, it's a clasp, because it's something sharp and he started bleeding. All the fucking Tylenol he takes, the blood would just stream out of that little hole, right?
0: Whatever's going on in that hand.
1: What about that hand with that? What's up with the gouge? The sore?
0: No more. He's vanished, man. After he struggled with that clasp, he went poof, went to Camp David.
1: I mean, people, I imagine when you go to the White House, you get in the Medal of Honor. It's like your family comes, the whole thing. It's dignified. Next thing you know, somebody's doing like a clove hitch around your neck with the fucking ribbon. He just did like a double knot.
0: Just like a double knot, yeah.
1: This president is the dumbest fucking idiot. And his dumb fucking demon seed spawn, Ivanka fucking cunt Trump's like, I want that island. And she buys it. Fuck all of this. That family has to go to jail. God damn it. Oh, that burns me. I can't stand that. They're fucking up all kinds of nature, right?
0: Oh, yeah.
1: God, shit, fuck these guys. God, I, we had to have retribution. Fuck this shit, man. Kids, it can't go unanswered.
0: It's who they are.
1: Well, they got to know who we are. They're not getting that island. Don't let them have that island, Albania. I hate that. Put a water park on it or something.
0: We do have one person that likes, that I think we previously said this person didn't like the deal, but now he likes it.
2: I don't know about you, but I am here for it. Congratulations, Iran.
1: There is no deal, though, right?
2: You fought hard. You left it all on the field, and you won. God bless the Islamic Republic of Iran. And I said it on Twitter. Iran won, Israel lost. So delicious. Laurel Loomer was in my replies. She said, Groypers are Islamists. I'm like, well, Jews lose. Groypers are Christ. Islamists? Yeah, whatever, bitch. Jews are losers.
1: Hey, Nick. Have you completed your community service yet? I was wondering. Yeah, fucking Nick Fuentes, man. I mean, shit. God. So wait, he likes the deal. Nick, there is no deal. I actually think people should be able to... I mean, this guy had the nerve. Donald Trump had the nerve to write a book called... Well, he didn't write it. Art of the Deal. I mean, shit. How are we getting duped by this guy? He can't even tie a fucking bow. He could have tied a nice little bow around that guy's neck. He cinched it all up. God, at least he didn't try to rape him.
2: Israel are losers. Zionists are losers. You lose. Iran won. Thank you, Supreme Leader. On behalf of all Goyim of the world, on behalf of all Gentiles, Americans, Christians, thank you, Supreme Leader and Iran. You did it.
0: So, yeah. There you go, Nick's come around on the deal.
1: Nick, though, there is no deal, right? Is that the story we just did? There's no deal, Nick. And it was a comprehensive 1.5-page deal. There's nothing comprehensive that's 1.5 fucking pages. Wait. Does he like Iran?
0: No.
1: But he doesn't like Israel.
0: Well, he doesn't like Jews.
1: Oh, my God. Shit.
2: So you have this very precarious situation where Netanyahu literally cannot lose power. If he does, he goes to jail. And in order to not lose power, he either needs to defeat Hezbollah or Iran or both, or at the minimum, he can't give up the fight against them. And the election is going to happen anytime between now and October 27th. That means that Netanyahu has every incentive available, personally, politically. Israel as a state, the body politic supports this, to keep the war going at any cost, either in perpetuity through October 27th, or until Hezbollah is decisively defeated, or until Iran sees a regime change. And this is why, like I said, for many weeks and for many months, this is why you're never going to get peace between the United States and Iran.
0: He's right.
1: You're telling,
0: he's right about this.
1: This Nazi.
0: For the wrong reasons again, right. But he is right. Bibi is doing the same shit Trump is doing, desperate to stay out of jail.
1: Why is a Nazi explaining to us why we can't have peace? Wait, Nick, so no matter how this works out, you're going to be pissed off in the Middle East. There's no way he can like it.
0: Well, yeah, I mean,
1: I don't see it working out positively.
0: He thinks we shouldn't be involved at all.
1: Right.
0: In anything.
1: Right.
0: Right? He's yeah. A America firster.
1: You know, Nick, you're cheap, though. You're fucking cheap, because here's your political position. Whatever anybody says, you take the opposite. That's all you do. And it gives you good content.
0: Oh, we have an N-word alert coming up here. God. From Nick.
1: Right.
0: That probably hasn't been beeped.
1: You live in Chicago,
0: but this
1: Nick.
0: This is him getting mad at a super chat.
1: Okay.
0: And canceling today's show.
1: So someone paid him $20 for him to do this.
2: Jade the big
3: Soy
2: super chat.
3: Sent $21. The end goal is for people to buy grower plushes so they can chuck them at Ben/Hassan during speeches. Also, can you hurry
2: no,
3: up?
2: No.
0: $21 this person sent. The end goal is for people to buy Groiper plushies so they can chuck them at Ben and Hassan during speeches. Ben Shapiro and yeah. Hassan Piker. And Nick doesn't like this.
2: Hey, fuck. We're on a mission today. You're on a mission to piss me. I'm not buying your stuff because you're pissing me off. You keep coming at me every day. Try it again. I don't want your stuff anymore. If you're going to keep annoying the fuck out of me. I'm busy. I have other stuff going on. This nigger faggot is blowing up my phone every day. Literally. Hey, did you get my message? Hey, have someone from your team reach out. Someone already did, by the way.
1: Wait.
2: You fucking cocksucker. It's not my fault you bought all these stupid stuffed animals. I'm not.
1: He paid you $21, though, right?
0: He gave $21 to say, hey, buy a plushie.
2: Headspace for the show today, guys. Mm. It makes me glad I didn't talk about the Cornell thing on Tuesday. I'm so glad you guys were pissed off. It's your turn. It's your turn to be pissed
3: Candace
2: off.
3: Candace Owens sent $20. If you use enough Thomas Reed's Kosoap, you don't smell like a...
2: I don't know what you're talking
3: RG1313 sent $25. Nick, just shoot your shot, Fuentes. I tune out the perceived negatives and soak up the positives. Appreciated King Wang.
2: I don't know what any of that means, so...
3: NC Groypers.
2: I don't know who you're talking to.
3: NC Groypers sent $25. Too many diapers and not enough Groypers. Love from NC Nick. Saluting face emote.
2: Kill yourself.
3: Scruffle sent $100.
0: Jesus Christ. Man. This guy sent $100.
2: Please. Thank you for the big super chat.
0: Oh, that one sent $100 with no message. And he likes that one.
2: Dude, you people, you're really pushing me. I'm not doing a show tomorrow. That's it. I'm dead. I'm not doing a show tomorrow. Forget it. No show. I need a mental health day. No show tomorrow. Juneteenth, I'm having a nigger holiday.
1: Oh, God. Fuck off.
2: I'm having my nigger holiday. No show.
0: Apologies.
1: By the way, in speaking of racism, somebody, I forget who, posted on Instagram one of Charlie Kirk's old posts about Juneteenth. So everybody's sad about him. That's who he was. So quit pretending he's not that. You know. God, you know, if someone paid, somebody put $20 in the tip jar at a comedy show. Well, I sat down and I talked to them. Now, for a while, I had a nice long conversation. They sent him $100, and they're sending you $20, and you don't even have the courtesy to listen to what they're saying to understand it.
0: Well, and attack them.
1: It's called him slurs.
0: Not even ignore them.
1: I don't understand this economy. And by the way, he said team? What does that mean? Do you have a producer?
0: He's got people.
1: What? Okay. Pump the brakes. What does that mean? Does he have a producer, a sound guy, a board guy, and all that shit?
0: I don't know.
1: He said team. I mean, there's no way this guy has... Does he have an assistant?
0: I would assume so.
1: Hey, Nick, if you're hiring an employee, is it illegal to make sure they're a neo-Nazi? I mean, can you ask somebody their political beliefs? Say, I'm not going to hire you because you're a liberal. I'm only looking for Nazis. Can you do that in America? You can't, though. That's discriminatory. Is this team a bunch of Nazis? They must be, right? They can't be.
0: They're probably gripers. I mean, they're probably...
1: Does he use temps from, like, manpower? It's like, hey, we got a gig for you. You're going to work at the Fuente studio for a week.
0: You have to wear a catboy outfit.
1: Yeah, be careful. Don't get maced. He's got a team. Holy shit, Nick.
0: Oh, by the way, did you see this shit with the reflecting pool, by the way?
1: Okay.
0: Was it the New York Times? I think I pulled it from the New York Times. Yeah. They found out that the company that was hired to do this, to cleaning and rehab... of the reflecting pool.
1: Yes.
0: Is a business tied to a longtime supporter of Trump.
1: Bam!
0: That was given a no-bid contract.
1: Bam! Hey, that's a Richie Daly move. What the fuck? That's some Chicago shit.
0: To install a water purification system in the Lincoln Memorial reflecting pool earlier this spring.
1: Oh my God. What?
0: Now that work is coming under scrutiny after algae blooms have come back and turned the iconic pool in Washington a vibrant shade of green. Rather than the American flag blue, Trump says he chose.
1: Well, that was a contract. Nobody did it, right? They just said they did the water filtration and probably didn't do shit.
0: The contract shows National Park Service bypassed the competitive bidding process that is typically required. Why and how? Why are they allowed to do that?
1: I don't know, because no one gets in trouble for anything.
0: And they gave a $1.7 million contract to the firm, Greenwater Services of Brookfield, Ohio.
1: Ah, shit, guys.
0: Federal contracting records show that firm's ultimate owner is the J.J. Cafaro Investment Trust.
1: Yes.
0: Led by John J. Cafaro, a donor to Trump and a neighbor of Mar-a-Lago.
1: It's like The Sopranos.
0: The water treatment company... also listed Cafaro's Palm Beach mansion as its address in Florida corporate records, and listed his investment trust's phone number and email in Ohio lobbying records. Cafaro is a longtime Republican donor who Trump has described as a fantastic guy. He was once involved in a high-profile bribery scandal.
1: Jeez.
0: He has also donated to Democrats in the past, and his daughter, Capri Cafaro, served in the Ohio State Senate as a Democrat from 2007 to 2016.
1: Oh, man. That's Richie Daly shit, man. I mean, this is just grift.
0: A Thursday, a photographer of the New York Times visited the pool. About half of the water remained green as workers sought to vacuum out algae. Workers also added hydrogen peroxide to the water in recent days in an attempt to kill the algae. But then they found out that the paint they used is now stripping off because of the hydrogen peroxide.
1: Yeah. Well, everything Trump touches turns to shit.
0: Exactly.
1: Drain it. And we have to look at that scabbed, nasty, dry, nothing, no water in it pool. That's what we deserve. We voted for this. We voted to have that pool look like shit. How many fountains have been restored? There's 22 fountains. They were at 14 fountains, he said recently, and they have whatever. How many left? What's the status on that? Has he had a stroke today? God damn it, maggots.
0: But that's all he cares about. You know, that's the stuff Trump really cares about is the reflecting pool. He wants to do his big giant Trump arch. He wants to turn the Kennedy Center into some gaudy, God knows what the plans were for the renovation of that thing. That judge has halted.
1: They understand symbols, right? They want to put their fingerprints on everything, and our symbol has to be we have to burn all the shit he builds because I fuck this. They can't have the islands. We can't just let him have an island if they like the way it looks. He can't just let his buddy put he probably didn't even put a filtration system in, right? Probably didn't put it in. Fuck that. All the grift. All of it, root and branch. My God, man. I mean, are the fountains done? You don't know about the fountains? He talks about it all the time.
0: Yeah, I know about them.
1: How many fountains are finished? I want them all finished. Is your nephew doing it or something? Is it Barron's buddy from boarding school? God, I hate you guys.
0: Trump reveals he wanted to award himself the Congressional Medal of Honor, but his administration notified him he couldn't.
1: No, let him. Let him do it. Let him put it on himself and see if he can, you know, clasp it. No, give it to him. Let him do it. We deserve it. We voted for him. Let him do it. Why not? Rush Limbaugh has one. That goalie from the fucking hockey team has one, right? I mean, shit. This country's jumped the fucking shark.
0: Somebody said to Maloney, did you hear that Trump said if Iran gets a nuclear weapon, it could blow up Italy in 2 minutes? Maloney said, as far as I know so far, 9 nations have nuclear weapons and only one has used it.
1: Yeah. Ouch. That's us. We're not a good country. We're not, man. I mean, I'm sorry. We're fucking assholes. You know, I mean, we're racist. Shit. There's good things about us, you know.
0: Yeah, the new paint in the reflecting pool is peeling off because of the.
1: You did it wrong.
0: No, because of the peroxide they're pouring in to kill the algae.
1: Well, they did it wrong. You did it wrong. The reason you have the bidding process is so, but it wouldn't matter anyway. Who would approve that? We don't need the bidding process because this government of ours we're infested with fascism and Nazis. You can't have nice reflecting pools. You know, I'll just say one thing about this. The difference between Trump and Hitler, there's not a lot of differences, but here's one. Hitler got that really good architect to follow him around and cup his balls all the time. And, you know, the guy was a good architect, but a little Nazi fuck, right?
0: Yeah, yeah, yeah.
1: Trump doesn't even have that. He's just got his buddy from Jersey who's going to put a filtration system in. Hey, at the waiting pool. I don't know about this fucking peroxide shit. Fuck you. God. Are all these contractors people he met on Epstein Island?
0: Oh, they're all probably on the list.
1: Yeah. Shit, man. You know what? Let him buy that fucking island. Let him buy it. And you know what I'm going to do? Let's stock that shit with little baby tigers. And by the time they get on there, the tigers will be grown. Tigers and bears. Oh, fucking my. Stock it with predators.
0: Major League Baseball.
1: Yes.
0: Been warning. Warned the San Francisco Giants.
1: Damn.
0: After they are their childish Christo-fascist fuck behavior on Pride Night.
1: What?
0: A group of Christian athletes on the Giants pushed back against the team's Pride Night festivities by writing anti-LGBTQ Bible verses on their caps.
1: Fuck that!
0: A move that that violates baseball's rules.
1: I'll tell you what, if I'm the coach on the other team, guess who we're throwing inside on? I'm going to bean you on the fucking head.
0: And now, in typical Christo-fascist fashion, they are the victims.
1: Right. Yes. Good.
0: The last week, the Giants celebrated Pride Night with a special rainbow-colored caps for team members. They weren't rainbow-colored. They were black, but the SF logo was rainbow.
1: You're San Francisco!
0: That's it.
1: I mean...
0: Which, by the way, they didn't have to wear.
1: That's cool, though.
0: They were told, for Pride, here are the hats we're going to wear, but you don't have to.
1: Shit.
0: But the Christo cunts decided to make a message like the cunts they are.
1: Yes.
0: And hijack. They could have just worn the regular hats.
1: Yeah.
0: But they decided to wear the Pride hats and then write their ridiculous Christian bullshit Bible crap on right next to it.
1: I'm just pissed off. I'm really pissed off about the island. This actually pisses me off more. You know what? You remember, what was that scandal where some coach was giving, it was football though, this coach was giving bonuses to people that would hit certain players hard?
0: Oh, yeah,
1: that's what I would do if I was a manager. I was like, I'd give you 10 grand if you hit that guy. Just throw a pitch at him. Fuck him. Fuck that. Let the baseball players handle it. There's plenty of allies in baseball. Going cleats up at second base. Who are the maggots that wrote the shit on their hats? I want to know. Who are they? On the San Francisco Giants? The Giants? I mean, it's in San Francisco. You know what I mean?
0: Yeah.
1: You can't do that. You can't do that. Fuck them. John Rocker or something?
0: Do you want to hear who they are?
1: Yeah, I do.
0: It's not a controversial message anyway, unless you're a conservative Christian who thinks acknowledging and helping LGBTQ people is sin. That was the case for Giants starting pitcher Landon Raup.
1: Fuck you.
0: Who wrote Genesis 9:12-16 on his cap.
1: The pitcher.
0: And relievers JT Brubaker and Ryan Walker, who imitated him. Another pitcher, Sam Hentges, who refused to wear the cap entirely.
1: What are their stats? Are they any good? Are they any good? Relief pitchers. Shut the fuck up. Go to the bullpen.
0: You'd be forgiven for not noticing the message, given that Raup gave up 4 runs in under 5 innings and left the game before taking the official loss. But those verses are ones in which God says a rainbow is a sign of his covenant with the planet after he murders nearly everyone on it.
1: Oh, the flood.
0: In other words, Raup was arguing that God owns the rainbow, not LGBTQ people.
1: God. You go suck Chipper Jones's dick. Go find, fuck this.
0: This is Hemet Mehta writing. It's bad enough these pitchers wanted to make it clear that they're not on board with celebrating LGBTQ people, but to do it in San Francisco? Who do they think comes to the games? It's also not like they care about sending this message on other nights, just Pride Night. So let's not pretend like this is anything but anti-LGBTQ.
1: Dude, you guys are going to get buzzed inside. I guarantee, they're pitchers.
0: Raup and his cunty colleagues, I'm paraphrasing.
1: Yes.
0: Later gave the standard Christian monologue to reporters saying, they don't hate LGBTQ people at all. They just don't like them, and that's a totally different thing.
1: Yeah.
0: They're just following the Bible. They're Christians, so you're not allowed to be mad at them. Stop persecuting us for free speech.
1: Hey, bitch, I'm allowed to be mad at everybody. I can be mad at whoever the fuck I want to be mad at. People just hate you because you suck, right? It's Leviticus. Is it the book of Leviticus? They're repping. Is that it?
0: Yeah, this one is the rainbow, but the don't, man shouldn't lie with a man shit that they masturbate over is in Leviticus, I think. Yeah.
1: You know, animals can be gay. I'm sure God saved some gay animals on Noah's Ark, right? Maybe a kangaroo or a squirrel or something.
0: First of all, as a believer, I would push them to read the Bible. said Raup. I think God has blessed me in so many ways, and I don't think I would be here right now if it wasn't for him. So like I said, there's no hate in it at all, you know? Like I said, we live in a country where you're welcome to believe what you want. There's a freedom of speech and stuff like that. So that's really all I have to say about that. I'm just thankful that God put me in this situation that I could go out and share his kingdom.
1: What's your ERA, you fuck? What's your wins above replacement? Jesus, you might not get into heaven because of that. What do you think about that? Sad. These stupid baseball players.
0: They are dumb, a lot of them, yeah.
1: I don't know, you know, it's like, you don't see...
0: And the catcher tells them what to throw, right?
1: Yeah.
0: So
1: you're a relief pitcher.
0: They're not even necessarily coming up with their own strategy. It's like the catcher gives them the sign.
1: And not, they're relief pitchers. The catcher will come out to the mound when they come in, and maybe the pitching coach, maybe the manager.
0: Well, Raup is the starter.
1: Oh, his starter. Gave up four fucking runs. To what team? Give up four fucking runs and you say all that homophobic shit. What the fuck? Man, they should fire these fuckers.
0: He's 5-7 with a 4.24 ERA.
1: You fucking suck, dude. You're not going to have a job next season. And are you lefty at least?
0: His whip is 1.29.
1: What? Is he a lefty or a righty? You ain't shit. 4.2 ERA. Fuck you. God, man.
0: He just lost to the Cubs today.
1: You lost to the Cubs. Get the fuck out of here. Got it. Yeah.
0: He only lasted four innings before they yanked him.
1: Jeez. Gosh. How manly of you to only last four innings. God didn't save all the two of you, every animal for nothing.
0: God, education, faith, Christian school.
1: You know, that's another thing I'm doing as president. I'm taking away all their islands, all their rocket ships, all their fucking bullshit. And I'm getting rid of those schools. I'm taking their accreditation, throw them out the window or whatever. Accreditation, faith, fucking Christian school. Those are the schools that people want vouchers for.
0: God. Okay, I have to find a picture of him pitching because it doesn't say anywhere whether he's a righty or he's a righty.
1: You're a right-handed pitcher with a 4.2 ERA. See ya! You suck. You fucking suck. 4.2. And you had a 4.2 before that game. Now you gave up four runs. Shit.
0: God, dumb. His career best is 3.8.
1: Well, that's, you know. That's good. You know, he sucks. I fucking fire this motherfucker. But not in baseball. Not in baseball because, you know, the reason the Cubs got that ring is because they hired, was it Aroldis Chapman who famously, I don't know what the fuck was going on, but he got an argument with his wife or something and went in a room where his infant son was sleeping and took a handgun and fired it into the ceiling. And then the fucking Yankees let him go. And then the Cubs came and got him and then he brought him a ring, you know. Baseball doesn't care. Baseball has no morals if you can throw the ball fast and hit it effectively. But a 4.2, you're not allowed to be homophobic and have a 4.2. A right-handed pitcher at that. What the fuck? Go to that island with the bears. I'm going to put bears on that island. Some snakes. Can you imagine, man? You've ever looked at something like that? Imagine you're on a boat. You're lucky enough to be on a boat. You own everything. If you're on a yacht in the Mediterranean, you don't need shit. But you see that island, it's like, I need it. I need to take that from the Albanians. God, who raised these people? Oh, yeah.
0: We've got also in the look at the time flying here. We're getting our latest round of monsoon here outside. It's raining like fuck here.
1: I'm trying to think of the other shitbag, historically shitty athletes that are like Tim Tebow. There's one, right? He's way into the.
0: He was way Jesus-y too.
1: I think everybody is. A lot of people are in baseball for some reason. I don't know.
0: And he was great in college, but he was meh as a pro. And remember, the Christians were pissed.
1: Yeah.
0: When he wasn't made the number one quarterback.
1: Shit, man.
0: Even though his numbers sucked. But they were like, he's a Christian. You got to make him the number one.
1: Why did Trump have his... I'm sorry. I'm going in the Wayback Machine and we got headlines to cover. But why did he have Tim Tebow's helmet? What was that?
0: He bought it at some auction or something.
1: But there was a tax issue with it. And
0: yeah, he hid it in a, yeah, or something.
1: God, man, I Leviticus on your fucking hat. What a loser. What a fucking loser you guys are.
0: Genesis.
1: Genesis, right? I thought the anti-gay shit was in, but they went Genesis.
0: Genesis is the rainbow section. That's what they wore.
1: The rainbow can only be for Noah and Jesus, right?
0: Yes, God invented the rainbow as a, hey, my bad, for killing everybody. After they're already dead and don't get to see the rainbows.
1: I get it. Relief pitchers with a high ERA sitting around, never getting to play, talking about bullshit, sharing your dumb beliefs, reinforcing each other's stupid flat earth theories. Sure.
0: So here's one of these Christian twat waffles. We've played him before and laughed about his name, Dale Partridge.
1: Okay.
0: And not only is he against the separation of church and state, but listen to this one. He's butthurt because he has to pay money to rent a space for his stupid church.
1: Yeah.
0: At some golf clubhouse.
1: Okay.
0: He's upset about the fact that he has to pay.
1: Dude, it's a live event.
0: To rent a space for his church.
1: Wah.
4: Think about how much money our government and our culture has spent on supporting the efforts of people who hate Christ. All while the church in America can't even afford a building. Like, I pay rent for our church in a golf clubhouse. I just go, our economy's tanking. The state offers no, yeah, we have tax breaks, but like, I would love it if the state was going, no, we're going to give land to churches. God. We're going to give them a building fund. And I still think you can have separation of church and state because you're not having power.
0: Oh, you can have separation of church and state as long as taxpayers pay for your churches.
1: God,
0: and you're buy them land and give them building funds.
1: But they get enough already. You get so much.
0: Not according to them.
1: Dude, you motherfuckers. You're such a bitch. He's like, I got to pay. Yeah, you got to pay for the venue, right?
0: Yeah. How different is this from the Taliban? Again, Christians, let us know. Tell us what is different from these assholes and the Taliban.
1: Why are we at war with Iran? We're Iran. I mean, that guy sounds like Iran, right?
0: Yeah.
1: I mean, shit, man. What more do they want, though? This guy's pretending like Christians don't get all the fucking breaks in this country.
0: Right. Oh, yeah, we get tax breaks.
1: Yeah, you do.
0: Yeah, we get tax breaks.
1: What do you think? You shouldn't pay rent? What are you, a socialist? I mean,
4: we're going to give land to churches.
1: God.
4: We're going to give them a building fund. And I still think you can have a separation of church and state because you're not having powers. It's like we're supporting Christianity in this nation.
5: Well, I mean, that's not really a hard ask anymore with all of the taxpayer funds that are going to all these immigrants.
4: Somali daycare fraud and all the welfare systems.
5: Yep.
4: And so I just go, truly our leaders hate us. And dispensationalism is showing that they will literally give money to the people who hate God rather than the people who follow God.
0: I don't hate fictional characters. I do hate you, though.
1: Yeah, yeah, yeah.
0: Because you want me to be forced to follow your ridiculous religion and the rest of us.
1: Right. And I might hate God. I mean, he caused that flood. And if he's real, I hate the shit out of him.
0: That's why I said I don't believe in fictional. I don't hate fictional characters.
1: But what does this guy think? I mean, what kind of capitalist is this? Somebody's going to build a venue and then supposed to give it to you for free?
0: Yeah, right.
1: Who the fuck do you think? Listen, you get all the breaks. This guy does church, right? It's live performance where you don't have to be funny. And if people don't go, they'll go to hell. I can't think of better leverage than that. You don't have to really be good. You just have to get...
0: And they have to pay 10% of everything they make.
1: Yeah, God!
0: To you.
1: You are welfare queens.
4: Our leaders hate us. And dispensationalism is showing that they will literally give money to the people who hate God rather than the people who follow God. And I just go, just think about if all of those funds were redistributed to the church in America, what our nation would be.
1: It'd be like
0: Iran. Yeah, it would be the Taliban.
1: But wait. What about, I mean, what about these churches, though? Because didn't we do a story, I think, on Wednesday about some guy running for office, head of a mega church, doing some weird texting, some unchristian-like behavior?
0: Candidate, Lahmeyer, yeah.
1: Does Lahmeyer love God, even though he's fooling around on his wife? I mean, that's a commandment, right?
0: I've sinned against you, my Lord. Was that Jimmy Swagger, yeah, right? Back in the day.
1: These guys crawl up on the cross better than Jesus. No offense. I mean,
0: oh, well, that's the whole vibe.
1: Right. Yeah, this guy's you're a complainer. Get out there and perform, motherfucker. Write better sermons. So you got too much overhead. Is this guy not being able to? What overhead does this guy have that he can't pay rent? Honestly, it's church. You got mics. You don't even need to be lit, really. It's in the fucking day, dude. It's hardly performance. This is bottom of the barrel performance. Yeah, a couple of mics, a podium. He paid as much as Governor Huckabee for that podium. Maybe that's it.
0: We've got...
1: Yeah, what a complainer.
0: Well, you perpetual victims.
1: Yeah, man. Wee.
0: Perpetual victimhood.
1: God, man. You need some merch like Jim Baker has, you know? Sell some colloidal silver. Say it cures AIDS.
6: Over the last 3 years, we've been hosting Citizens for Life marches across the nation to take ground against the evils of abortion, unseat the demonic principality of pride, and lift up the name and power of Jesus, life. With every step we take from state to state, we're believing God will give us that territory. We're declaring that every state will become pro-life and that abortion will be made illegal across the nation. On June 24th, 2022, the overturning of Roe v. Wade was accomplished. Decades of prayers were answered, but the war is not over yet. The majority of states still allow abortion, and babies are continuing to be murdered every year. Pride Month was first federally recognized in 1999 by President Bill Clinton.
1: Shit, man.
0: So she blames Clinton, of course.
1: That the violin music, that sounds like some Eddie Van Halen shit, man. It's like...
0: God. I got to be careful how long I play. Remember that? We got one of our shows booted off of Spotify because I was playing something like this, some other video, and there was some music in the background, and the AI flagged it as copyright.
1: That's amazing. Is this Erica Kirk?
0: No, this is Mercy Culture. Nationalist megachurch.
1: Oh, man.
0: They recently held a Reformation weekend event in Washington, culminating in a Citizens for Life march on the National Mall.
1: Cha-ching.
0: Mercy Culture, based in Fort Worth, Texas, is a Dominionist congregation and political machine that recently established a presence in Washington to wage spiritual warfare against what MAGA cultist Pastor Landon Schott calls demonic attacks on the country.
1: You know, when I hear this shit, all I'm hearing are tax breaks, LLCs, like money, money, money. I wonder what that megachurch has. You guys have a coffee bar and a gym and a...
0: Pride Month was first federally recognized in 1999 by President Bill Clinton and has been nationally celebrated ever since. Pride is what the Bible says God opposes. This word in the Greek means battles against or wars against. This is not the hour we want God warring against us, but with us. We need the blessing of God on America.
1: God can suck my dick. I don't want his blessing.
0: We need your action. We're believing for June to no longer be Pride Month, but to be federally recognized as Life Month. This is not just an ordinary march. This is a joyful celebration and prophetic declaration, believing that as thousands march throughout the nation, abortion will be made illegal in all 50 states.
1: You know, speaking of illegal, if you turn this paper into an English 101 professor, they might crucify you for this sentence structure, right? I mean, it's bad.
0: Well, they don't look at their audience.
1: For June, will you be believing? Yeah. God, come on, Jesus. Can you do something? Your people are fucked up, man. All over the fucking place. Have you seen this? Do you understand? I mean, you died for this fucking bitch you were playing. Isn't that crazy? Does that make you pissed off? You died for that person's sins. That makes no sense. They're just getting rich off you. They're using you. Right?
0: Oh, yeah, yeah.
1: You gonna let these people use you? Or you gonna just stay, just lay there and take it? Right? God.
0: We've got
7: the Democrats have nominated a guy that I can't believe he gets any votes in Texas, but there you go. And Tim, I think that race is significant for not just Republican Democrat, but I think what we're seeing,
0: this is, he's talking about Tallarico.
1: Yeah.
0: Like Tallarico is the spawn of Satan.
1: I don't understand why he's transgender. Why is he transgender?
0: He's not.
1: But why are they saying that?
0: That's all they got.
1: But what's the kernel of, where does it come from? I nowhere? Just came out of...
0: Because it's the Pavlov dog whistle to their drooling MAGA base.
1: So this
0: all
1: is,
0: you got to do is say trans, and they're like... So
1: that's what they do. They have nothing, then they just say trans. God, you know, I don't know. If I was Jesus, I would fucking fry your asses.
7: I can't believe he gets any votes in Texas, but there you go. And Tim, I think that race is significant for not just Republican Democrat, but I think what we're seeing here is an effort by the Democrats to steal the Bible. They're trying to distort what.
0: Meanwhile, he's got a replica of the Pietà, a beautiful statue by Michelangelo. Mm-hmm. Of Mary cradling the allegedly dead Jesus.
1: Yeah.
0: In her arms. And the Michelangelo was a big homo.
1: Okay.
0: I just want to remind everyone.
1: Does this guy know that?
7: Is an effort by the Democrats to steal the Bible. They're trying to distort what the Bible says in order to use it to justify their far left policies. This joker in Texas claims that the Bible doesn't say anything about abortion. So he thinks that it's totally.
0: It does. He is wrong there because it gives you a recipe on how to do it.
1: Okay. That joker in Texas is stealing the Bible. So who are you voting for? Ken Paxton?
7: Bible doesn't say anything about abortion. So he thinks that it's totally okay from a Christian standpoint to be pro-abortion. That's one of the most ludicrous arguments I've ever heard.
1: How do you distort something where it's like you look up in the sky in Revelation, it's like there's some horses up there flaming or whatever, and then you cut a baby in half, Noah's Ark.
0: That's Gary Bauer, president of American Values. Who the fuck do you think you are to define American values?
1: Cha-ching, you whore. I what's your money like? This guy, I think these fuckers are just raking it in. And if they, let me tell you something, dickhead. If you didn't have this, what is this entertainment niche he's in, the Christian thing, it'd be a different ballgame, buddy.
0: Yeah, yeah.
1: You're pandering to the LCD. Is this guy entertaining?
0: He's the president of American Values. So no, of course he's not entertaining.
1: President of American Values. Shit, let's look at your internet history.
8: There's documents in our Constitution,
9: right,
8: in our Declaration, in separate writings of our founding forefathers that purposefully put in there a dedication and honor and including of the God factor in the history of our country. Yeah. But here's what you always have. Look at what they did when Jesus's body was in the tomb. Okay? They started formulating immediately lies throughout the government. They went to Herod and said, "All right, here's what we're going to do. We're going to lie. We're going to say that his body is stolen." So the devil and his demons and the fake news and people that believe that stuff have a real problem with lying. And so of course they're going to lie. The demons do not want, okay, you, I, others to acknowledge that there were covenants, agreements, prayers, dedication of this great country at our founding
9: That's
8: to
9: good.
8: The Lord Jesus Christ.
1: Who is that?
0: That's guy? Hank Kuhneman, of course.
1: Who's Captain Lurch in the background? It's like, hey.
0: Well, Ryan, that is Steve Schultz from Elijah Streams.
1: Steve?
0: Benson Honeydew LARPer.
1: Hey, Bunsen, have a glass of water, please.
0: Bunsen. I said Benson. Yeah, Bunsen Honeydew.
1: Yeah, he needs a glass of water or something. Gargle something.
0: Oh, yeah.
1: Does yes. he get paid?
0: Yes. yeah, Hank Kuhneman upset.
1: Kuhneman. Is there a picture?
0: That's, yeah.
1: Well, I want to see what he's wearing.
0: He's got a blue sweater over a white Oxford with a...
1: Isn't he dressed better usually? You're like George Santos. It's a shitty outfit. You should burn in hell for that.
0: Well, it depends on the time of the month because he spends hundreds of thousands of dollars on that hair dye, obviously.
1: Right.
0: Jesus Christ. That's
1: hey, Jesus. Why didn't you just make it so he didn't have to dye?
0: Supernatural black.
1: Yeah. Man.
0: Yeah, Hank Kuhneman, another, he's upset because of the historical fact that the Founding Fathers wanted the separation of church and state.
1: Right.
0: He doesn't like that.
1: And he's like, he's bringing a point up, but citing Herod as evidence, as a citation.
0: Right, because we know the Bible's totally historical.
1: What about a Gandalf citation? Why not?
0: There was another recently. God, it just makes me crazy how cartoonishly moronic it is when some archaeologists dig up, some toilet somewhere. And they're like, we believe this is the ancient town of Fuckatropolis.
1: Yeah.
0: And that's where Jesus anointed the goats. Oh, my God. It's proof that the Bible is true.
1: Yeah. Right.
0: We found that the city that was mentioned is actually existed. So therefore, Jesus died for your sins and is God.
1: That's not even confirmation that's the logic. Bias.
0: I know.
1: That's like 6 degrees of Kevin Bacon,
0: it's
1: but not
0: so
1: really.
0: Embarrassing to be the same species as these people sometimes who buy this bullshit.
1: Yeah. It's I don't know what to say.
0: There's also I think it's Turkey where Mount Ararat is. They're finally allowing some of these Christian lunatics to go to this one mountain where they swear there's something boat shaped.
1: Oh, an ark?
0: Under the ground or something like that. It's so ridiculous.
1: But there were lots of boats.
0: And by the way, geologists have looked at it and said, it's a rock formation.
1: Okay.
0: That is roughly boat-esque shaped.
1: I mean, it's a rock.
0: Nope, they're going to spend money. They're going to go out there with all kinds of supposed scientific equipment. And they're going to prove, Ryan, we found a space. There's a room down there.
1: Shit, man, it's a cave. And hey, Ken Ham, what happened to your fucking theme park with the boat, with the ark? Is it still open or?
0: That's interesting you say that. It's not doing well.
1: Oh, okay. Are they going to torch it for the insurance?
0: Well, I think it might not be around much longer.
1: That's going to be a sad fucking abandoned fucking shithole.
0: I know, right? Right?
1: I mean, it is. It'll be abandoned. Didn't it have dinosaurs?
0: Yes, men, but men playing with dinosaurs, cavemen playing with dinosaurs.
1: Is that what happened, Jesus?
0: Who were you asking?
1: I don't know. I mean, I don't know. Jeez.
0: The Ark Encounter. Let's see what the latest.
1: These fucking Christian entertainers. Did it ever occur to you guys just to be good at it? You know, you don't have to do this Jesus shit and pander to the loons. You just could have practiced a little more, found something legitimate to do. I don't know.
0: Yeah, I can't find that article now about. Yeah. But yeah, it's not doing well financially.
1: There are performers that study, that take acting classes, that take vocal lessons, they're opera singers, they practice instruments, artists, and it's real and it's legit, or you could do the shit we play on Faithless Friday, and then how do you live with yourself? Oh yeah, the money. Okay. Jeez.
0: Ark Encounter's decade-long disaster, how the creationist theme park failed on its promises. Public records reveal the Noah's Ark replica has missed attendance projections year after year, leaving Kentucky taxpayers and local officials in the dust.
1: You dumb shits. Why would you give this guy tax incentives to bring this? It's a boat. But let me understand something. Is the Ark sitting in water at least?
0: No.
1: It's a boat, man. It's got to be. That's a problem. It needs to be in some water for people to say, oh, okay, this is sort of like the thing.

0: Christian worldview, wannabe janitors had to agree that Earth is only 6,000 years old and gay marriage is an abomination.
1: Shit. Then who's going to work on Sunday?
0: Besides that, the city of Williamstown, which desperately wanted to be home for the Ark, offered Ken Ham's team $62 million in junk bonds if they built the Ark in their backyard.
1: What does that mean, junk bonds? I mean, what is that?
0: Oh, and here we go. This is what that other preacher wanted. Yeah. Grant County, which Williamstown is in, gave Ham's team 98 acres of land for $1.
1: Fuck me, man. And now it's out of business.
0: I want my 98 acres.
1: Yeah, well, you got to build
0: for a dollar.
1: You got to build a boat not in water for it, I guess. And then have some dinosaurs. What kind of imagine their businesses that actually want to come there. They can't even get a loan to start their business. But if you're Ken Ham, how do you even pitch this theme park? What theme park is going to create 3,000 jobs? I worked at Six Flags Over Georgia. It's a big fucking theme park. It's bigger than the Ark. You ain't nothing compared to Six Flags.
0: There's not
1: 3,000 people working
0: there. They also agreed that over a 30-year period, 75% of Ark Encounter's real estate taxes would go towards repayment of that interest-free loan. So instead of that money going to the city and its citizens, it would be used to repay those bonds. Also, 2% of employees' paychecks would go back to Ark Encounter to help them pay off the loans.
1: The employees?
0: Yeah, so the payroll tax was going back to Ark Encounter to pay off the junk bond loans that we the people gave them.
1: Those fucking people in that government that voted for that, you guys should not vote for them again. I mean, that is the dumbest...
0: The people, these idiots, these Christo fools, thought the attraction would be so popular, it would increase tourism, liven up what was in many ways a dying town, create well-paying jobs, and be good for all the surrounding businesses. The state of Kentucky even promised Ark Encounter a tax incentive worth up to $18.25 million over the next decade based on attendance and sales.
1: It's going to last a decade? You said the loan was 30 years? You're saying they thought that fucking theme park would last that long?
0: All these numbers were based on expectations. The Ark Encounter would draw in a certain number of tourists each year. And the creationists, who should never be taken seriously when it comes to numbers, offered the best case and worst case scenarios in their 2013 feasibility report. They assured everyone they would be bringing in at least 1.2 to 2 million visitors in their first year.
1: Who do you think you are? Disney World, Busch Gardens, Six Flags? I mean, Pigeon Forge, Tennessee. I mean, they're Dollywood. Are you Dollywood, motherfucker? Are you Dollywood? How far are they from Dollywood? You can't compete with Dollywood, bitch. Are you the Ark Encounter? There's no roller coasters. There's no bumper cars. There's no log flumes. It's just a fucking boat. It's not even in fucking water, man. And you gave them all this money?
0: They also fudged their numbers in their projections of what they would be bringing in the future.
1: this is insane.
0: If you do the math, and if year one brought in an estimated average of 1.6 million, their lowest, then by year nine, they were expected to have 2.5 million.
1: Come on.
0: The people who were best known for shrinking large numbers were now artificially inflating them.
1: I don't care how much these Christians claim they believe in the Bible. If they're going to spend money to go to a theme park, they want to go to Disney World. They want to go to Dollywood. They want to go on rides. They want to have funnel cake. They want to, you know what I mean? They want good theme parks. Here's some fucking, they had a wire, what was it? We're redoing a show we did like 5 fucking years ago. 10 years ago. Let me tell you, that Ark Encounter, you're going to see TikTok videos of people walking around in it with like flashlights on their head, spelunking into the rotted Ark. This is going to be like animatronic dinosaurs.
0: Ark Encounter opened in July of 2016. Because it's a private attraction, the expectation was that the public would never really get to see what the attendance numbers were. Sure, the local government would have to keep track of whether their loans were paid off, but it wasn't clear if we'd ever have access to real data about the finances, and then something wonderful happened. The city of Williamstown imposed a 50-cent per ticket safety fee on every ticket sold at Ark Encounter.
1: There you go.
0: The money was meant to offset the city's costs for all the additional police cars and fire trucks that would be needed.
1: Fire trucks?
0: Even if visitors to the Ark were rarely in peril, you needed those resources.

0: on hand in case of emergencies. While Ken Ham fought this at first, he eventually gave up and eventually began paying it a year after the Ark Encounter opened. And because those safety fees are a public record,
1: yes,
0: it's not difficult to figure out how many tickets are being sold every month.
1: Got 75 cents. Oh, man. How many?
0: Ever since that data became available, listen to this. Local paleontologist Dan Phelps has been regularly filing public records requests.
1: Awesome.
0: To get access to those numbers. Paleontologist, a dinosaur guy.
1: Ha, ha, ha, ha.
0: Has been holding these motherfuckers accountable. And he made a spreadsheet.
1: Oh, sweet.
0: The attendance has never remotely come close to their estimate of 1.6 million visitors.
1: Oh, my God. They thought, okay.
0: Even factoring out the COVID shutdown for a year,
1: okay,
0: things have just gone downhill. Here are the actual attendance fact numbers.
1: I love it.
0: Year one, estimated 820,000 people.
1: That's 50%
0: crazy. Of projected attendance.
1: Wait,
0: year two,
1: how many people came?
0: 820.
1: I thought you said thousand.
0: I did.
1: 820,000 people came to that?
0: Yes.
1: That I
0: half
1: thought,
0: of what they projected.
1: But that's good because I can't believe they got that many people.
0: By year five,
1: yes,
0: they're down to 775. And now last year, they're down to 664,000, which is 26% of their projected attendance in these spreadsheets that got them all these tax breaks.
1: You know what? That's not as satisfying as I thought. I thought you'd be like 50 people. You're telling me 600,000 people went?
0: But that's horrible.
1: Is it? I mean, that's great. I mean, this is such a shitty theme park. What does Knott's Berry Farms get, I wonder, every year in L.A.? I mean, that's... I can't believe that. 600,000 people went to that fucking thing? Shit. But
0: right.
1: It's not enough to make money. God, that's a lot.
0: Last year, Knott's Berry Farm had 4.8 million people.
1: Damn, there you go. That's what I'm saying. Welcome to the adult show. You know, that's the big boys, Knott's Berry Farm.
0: So because they're not hitting their projected numbers, the city isn't attracting the tourists that it had. Local stores are suffering. The hotels are suffering.
1: Yeah.
0: And even the schools that rely on property tax.
1: What's Dollywood do? Dollywood's gotta be, because they're the closest theme park to these people, right? Dollywood must fucking dunk on your ass. You know what I mean? I mean,
0: Dollywood, 3.5 million last
1: year. Oh, shit, Noah, go fuck yourself. You know what, man? Noah built this ark, put all these fucking animals in it.
0: Ken Ham built this ark.
1: Okay, well, he didn't build that ark, but he saved all these people from the flood, and now nobody cares. Nobody wants to go to his dumb ark or his theme park. Jeez.
0: So, these religious lunatics in Williamstown sold out their people.
1: Yeah.
0: On a gamble that this was going to be the biggest thing since white bread.
1: Why do these people, every time like a business that people perceive as big comes to town, they have to like give them all these tax breaks? Didn't, you know, like when Amazon must put their headquarters somewhere, all the
0: right, minute, right, oh, yeah, yeah.
1: Why do that?
0: Because of the lies they tell that it's going to, that the local economy is going to skyrocket.
1: It's one thing to sell out to Amazon, right? You can see, okay, people can work there and shit, but it's this theme park, man.
0: Well, there's supposed to be thousands of jobs, Ryan.
1: What are they, yeah. You don't even need that public record. You can just sit somebody in the parking lot and count the cars. It's got to be sad. Like on a Monday, there's like five people in there.
0: Williamstown officials took a misguided gamble on this creationist attraction, and the city has paid the price for it. The sales tax rebate worth $1.825 million a year for 10 years from the state should be on the verge of expiring, though, which is bad news for Answers in Genesis. Add to that a faltering economy, high gas prices, and the simple fact that this museum isn't worth seeing more than once, even if you're going there to mock it. because it's not like the underlying details ever change, and the future looks pretty damn bad for the creationists behind it.
1: Right, right.
0: And he ends with thoughts and prayers.
1: Why is Six Flags successful, Ken? Why? Because every year they have a new ride. You know?
0: Yeah, yeah.
1: So, I don't know what to tell you. Answers in Genesis. The Christians don't even want to go to this.
0: Well, you've got a Cro-Magnon playing frisbee with a velociraptor that you can look at.
1: Especially these megachurch people. I mean, the people that go to these megachurch, they probably have money and shit. They don't want to go to some shithole theme park. They're going to go to Dollywood. They're going to go to Six Flags. Bush fucking Gardens, motherfucker. You need some more acts. Like, why not, I don't know. What are some more live acts or something?
2: Cannot believe it. Gas went from $3.55 up to $4.19. That is a, 64 cents increase in one day. One day. Now, you explain that, President Trump. I voted for you, and so far, everything is going up. Groceries, gas, schools, everything. Our economy is getting worse, not better. People can't afford to feed their children. The gas is going up. And yes, I did vote him in, so don't make any snide remarks about me, okay?
1: Too late.
2: I thought maybe he would actually do something about it, but
1: look,
2: nothing's getting done. Nothing. 64 cents a gallon. It's ridiculous. Walmart right now is still at $3.55, so I'm filling up. This is just getting out of hand. I cannot.
0: There you go.
1: Choke on it, stupid. That's what happens when you're stupid, right? That's what happens when you're stupid, and then you vote, and then a bunch of other stupid people vote. This is what happens.
0: Thoughts and prayers.
1: God, go to the Ark. Go drive your ass. Spend all the gas money. Go to the Ark. Enjoy it. Enjoy it. You can't go. I'm sorry. These fucking assholes voted for this. You voted for this, for all this shit. This should not be surprising. Go out and enjoy it. Go enjoy it. Don't complain. You're not allowed to complain, Nazi bitch. You can't complain when Nazis act like Nazis. Fuck this. Fuck you. Oh, my God. Unreal.
3: Musk. Idiot. Bezos.
4: Spineless.
3: Spineless?
4: Spineless. What's the point of having fuck you money if you never say fuck you? Just rolled over for Trump.
3: So you just want him to...
4: He doesn't like Trump. I prefer the people who love Trump. You know, I prefer the true believers.
3: Yeah.
4: These people who just hate Trump privately but roll over for him?
3: Yeah.
4: Can't stand him.
3: Spencer Pratt.
4: Pratt.
3: Joe Rogan.
4: Enigma.
3: Enigma?
4: Yeah, I don't know what to make of him. Sometimes I'm like, interesting. Sometimes I'm like, what an idiot.
3: Have you guys ever done anything?
4: No, I've never done it.
3: Well, you would do it, though.
4: Would I go on Joe Rogan's show? There's a time when I said 100% yes. Now, maybe. I've come on PBD.
3: Yeah.
0: I don't know. That's when he was on PBD's show.
1: Don't do Joe Rogan's show, Meddy.
0: He was asking him, Elon Musk, and he says, idiot.
1: Right. Hey, Meddy Hassan, please. Please don't do Rogan's show. That's gross.
0: Listen, maybe.
1: Nah. God, so hard. Everybody you like ends up fucking up, and you know, don't do Rogan's show. I hate that.
0: Did Vivek go on with Meddy?
1: He's been on. Yeah, he's been there before.
5: And tell the difference
6: in this
5: country.
6: What did Donald Trump do?
5: No, I'm not avoiding
6: in your
5: question.
6: View, that was downright abhorrent. Second time
5: I think that the thing that I would have done differently if I were in his shoes.
6: That's not what I asked.
5: Is
6: Vivek,
5: I would
6: with
5: have
6: respect.
5: Declared.
6: That what
5: is
6: did Trump
5: reply-
6: do that was and, downright abhorrent? It's a yes. Simple question. It's your words. It's on screen.
5: I think
6: what
5: the
6: did
5: fact,
6: he do that was downright abhorrent?
7: As you can see there, Vivek Ramaswamy really didn't want to answer my very simple question about his own views, his own words about Donald Trump from back in the day when he was willing to criticize him, which he won't do now, partly because of fear, maybe, partly because he desperately wants to be Donald Trump's running mate. Either way, it tells you
0: this was, this was before. This is
1: I love this.
0: A couple years ago.
1: I love that. I listened to that a bunch. And, you know, that is, he doesn't concede one fucking point. And, you know, that's when I watch Meet the Press. It's like, I wish Meddy Hassan had that job. They don't concede one point or recede one point or whatever. It's, you know, he argues every fucking point.
0: Yeah, yeah.
1: Shit.
0: And PBD had him on.
1: Who is that?
0: Patrick Bet-David. That idiot.
1: Oh, yeah. Don't go on Rogan, though. That guy's a dickhead. You know, here's what Joe Rogan will do. He'll act differently in front of you, Meddy, and he'll be like, he'll kiss your ass and all this shit, and then he'll say a bunch of dumb maggot shit when you leave. Don't do that.
0: We've got only a few minutes left here in the big show. Holy cow, time flew. Thanks for listening. Thanks for buying shit through the Amazon link. Speaking of Jeff Bezos, like he said, what's the point of having money if you don't say fuck you, if you just roll over and cave to Trump?
1: Because I think you're getting at, if you're a billionaire or whatever Jeff Bezos is, there is something fucking wrong with you. And I think that's sort of why they roll over. Because I don't know.
0: I don't know if we have enough time for this story. But there is a weird... We talked about this a little bit. This weird secret society that fucking Peter Thiel...
1: Shit.
0: The cartoonish... super evil super villain.
1: Yeah, he's on South Park.
0: Type person that is now he's scuttled down to Argentina because he doesn't think America's going to go fast enough for him.
1: Right.
0: Not fast enough. Fast enough for him, for his creepy techno bro oligarch future.
1: Yeah.
0: But he's forming this like weird secret club society thing that's going on.
1: Doesn't he just go places and like just read a book? Or you're rich, right? You don't have to work.
0: A bunch of internal documents just leaked about Peter Thiel's secret society, and there is some bizarre shit in there.
1: Sweet.
0: A leak has revealed new details about Dialogue, the secret society started by billionaire Palantir co-founder Peter Thiel.
1: Dialogue.
0: And man, does it sound weird. I'm reading from Futurism here. Dialogue, an exclusive group co-founded by Thiel in 2006, convenes yearly for an off-the-record retreat at which leaders discuss topics,
1: right,
0: according to the organization's extremely vague website.
1: God.
0: But as Wired reports, a leak first exposed by a Swiss hacker, known as Maya Arson Crime W.
1: Thank you, Maya.
0: Stylized with all lowercase. That's the Maya.
1: Right.
0: Sheds light on what this year's event will cover, as well as who plans to be there.
1: Is this an island with a bunch of pedophiles? I mean, is that what this is?
0: Wired obtained the registration list for this year's upcoming retreat in Ireland. How dare they?
1: Yeah, come on.
0: Which includes the names of wealthy tech entrepreneurs, foreign leaders, and a large cohort of sitting U.S. lawmakers.
1: Name names!
0: Current and former White House officials, ambassadors, military, and intelligence figures.
1: Military?
0: Among the business leaders in attendance, noted by Wired, are several founders and executives of surveillance and data companies, as well as six members of the infamous PayPal mafia.
1: What CIA people are in there? I mean, what is this?
0: The list also contains names of multiple journalists, in addition to academics and researchers. Among the registration's list's biggest names?
1: Yes.
0: Current U.S. Treasury Secretary Scott Bessent.
1: Damn, Scott. Shit.
0: Army Secretary Dan Driscoll.
1: Oh, man. Current Army Secretary?
0: Yeah. NATO's Supreme Allied Commander in Europe, American Pilot General Alexis Grinkiewicz.
1: You know.
0: And?
1: Yes?
0: Ted Cruz.
1: Ted, is this the only group that would let you come to the island with them? I mean, shit. They're in Ireland?
0: Somebody caught up with him about this, and he's basically like, I don't know, my name's on their mailing list. I went to something years ago, some meeting years ago or something.
1: You don't just happen to get your name on the, it's not the publisher's clearinghouse mailing list, dude. It's like some,
0: he's secret- on the list of those that are going to, that are supposed to be there.
1: Well, shit, we can't have, Is it weird that we have our military leaders and people from our intelligence State Department at some weird secret dialogue club? Do they wear costumes?
0: The data contains details about this year's dialogue, what the dialogue retreat will cover. Sessions include war-focused events titled Navigating World War III and Battlefield Technologies.
1: Okay.
0: Seeming sex and lifestyle focused sessions dubbed money, what? Money, parentheses, does buy happiness, build a party, and how's your sex life? God. And some event called Build a Cult, which will reportedly be moderated by the founder of Pray.com, a Christian networking service.
1: Shit, what are we supposed to say about this? They're in Ireland somewhere. Go scoop them up. I mean, shit, man. This is the Legion of Doom.
0: Dialogue has long declined to share details about its members. It is easy to see why. The registration list reveals a jaw-dropping intersection of private sector and political power, yeah, with billionaires and big business figures in charge of companies that have profited immensely off government-contracted surveillance, rubbing shoulders with military leaders and elected officials, in some cases, officials tasked with overseeing the contracts handed to those very private sector data companies.
1: Gosh, Ted, I mean, do you think you should be in this group?
0: Cheers to Ted Cruz and the many other American representatives and officials listed in the event's registration, enjoying their time in Ireland, chatting with billionaires about World War III and how to build a cult.
1: Okay, so why can't we scoop them up and put them in Guantanamo? I mean, honestly.
0: Well, they're in Ireland.
1: I don't give a fuck. Go get them. Somebody go get these guys. I mean, these are... Okay, so wait. They're about World War III, and then there's something about sexuality. Shit, I mean... You guys are fucking pervs. That's what this is. You're going to go shoot some weird guns, get in the Iron Man suit, and do some pervy shit.
8: Senator, your name appears on a membership list for Peter Thiel's Secret Society Dialogue. This was recently reported. Do you know what that is, or what's your level of involvement with the organization?
9: Oh, sure. They hold a conference, I think, every year, and I went to a couple of them.
0: Oh, I've heard of them. I think they hold a conference. I think it's every year.
1: Ted, man.
0: If I remember correctly. Oh, wait, who? Peter who?
9: I think every year, and I went to a couple of them more than a decade ago. I haven't been in a long time. It's an interesting conference.
8: There's one in August. Are you going to that in Dublin?
9: No. Okay. You get different business leaders that come together, and they have, I guess, the purpose of Dialogue when it was started was to have Republicans and Democrats talking to each other.
8: Okay.
9: So as I said, I went about a decade ago. I had some interesting conversations.
8: How close are the people within there? Are you guys friends?
9: I don't know who attends now. I haven't been in many years.
8: You think there's any conflict of interest given it's run by one of the biggest CEOs in private industry?
9: What would the conflicts be to holding a conference and having people talk to each other?
8: Senator
1: Ted,
0: as he's getting in the elevator and pressing the button, desperately trying to get out.
1: I heard that button. Dan, I feel bad for Ted. No, I don't. But like, Ted Cruz doesn't have any friends. It's the one group that invites him somewhere, you know? Shit.
0: Where he can feel wanted.
1: I can't think of anything gross. Does Ted Cruz go to workshops on, like, what do they say? Sexuality?
0: There's some shit going on.
1: Oh my God, these violent fucking pervs.
0: Got to get out of here. Thanks for listening, everybody. We'll do it again next week. Usual bat time, usual bat channel. 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
0: Have a great weekend, everybody. I apologize to Ireland for these techno cunts invading your country. We'll be back again on Monday. Bye-bye.
1: Ivanka and Jared, stay with this fucking island.
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8: 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Hey, hey, hey, what is up? What's going on, everyone? Thanks for joining and listening. Join us on our social media at Crab Diving on the Twitter or on Blue Sky, which I'll fire up in a second. Fire? Oh, my God. I've been here a while. But I don't, you know, the here in Pensacola, I don't think the accents are that prevalent. Do you?
9: Yeah.
8: Or do I just not notice it?
9: You just...
8: But I just said...
9: Get out there in the rabble.
8: I just said fire.
9: Fire. Fuck you, motherfucker.
8: I did live in Texas for a minute.
9: Yeah. But I'm trying to think what people say. It's like...
8: The only thing I picked up in Texas was y'all.
9: Y'all.
8: Because it's just easy.
9: Give me a cigarette.
8: Yeah.
9: That's one thing they say here. That should be our... can I have a cigarette should be the state motto.
8: It's okay if you're 15.
9: Give me a cigarette. I want a cigarette. That's all bars are. You go to bars and people are outside just asking people for cigarettes. And it's like, God, you motherfuckers.
8: Yeah, that was a culture shock because Chicago obviously was getting pretty anti-smoking everywhere when I left. L.A. was really getting anti-smoking in bars and everything and at work and everywhere. You have to go outside, you know, to the designated smoker areas. And
9: except actors trying to not get fat.
8: That was kind of the culture shock. Part of the culture shock movement here was that it's like, wow, it's like being in Europe again.
9: No, it's not. That's the
8: well, only. Yeah, I do apologize.
9: What
8: to
9: part of Europe?
8: Most parts of Europe.
9: Shit, man.
8: Thanks for buying shit through the Amazon link, crabdiving.com/Amazon. Use that link every time you go to buy shit. I'm working on it, Sheldon.
9: What's wrong with a dog?
8: I'm working on it. It's the Kong toy, and I've got this bacon treat that your mom sent.
9: Oh, okay.
8: That I'm using to stuff the Kong toy, and apparently she smells something different, so she's going nuts.
9: She wants her food.
8: Commie Pinko Liberal, HuffPo. Oh, big red news. Newsom, Trump DOJ investigating me. Well, of course they are.
9: Ah, bullshit. It's all bullshit. You can't even believe anything out of this fucking administration. Settle it in the octagon, Gavin.
8: California Governor Gavin Newsom, Democrat, really, said on Monday the Department of Justice, in quotes,
9: yes,
8: is investigating him and his wife without stating what the Justice Department could be investigating.
9: Ooh, what lies.
8: Newsom, one of Trump's fiercest critics, said in a video posted on YouTube, federal agents have knocked on the doors of family, friends, and former employees, not because they found a crime, but because they're simply trying to find one.
9: Never believe, never give them the benefit of the doubt. Never believed him. I know
8: we don't believe Gavin or we Trump. Don't believe Trump.
9: Oh, nothing okay. Out of that Trump. He's lying about that war. It's a lot worse than it is on us.
8: Yes.
9: We don't know yet. He's lying about this.
8: Well, and this alleged deal is
9: yes.
8: It's better off for the Iranians than the JCPOA was.
9: But it's a deal. It's a quote comprehensive understanding. Nothing comprehensive is 1.5 fucking pages of bullet points. I'm sorry. That ain't comprehensive. That's the definition of not comprehensive.
8: That was a hefty read for
9: it's
8: Trump.
9: It's a summary. He doesn't care. He's going to keep this war going. He wants to make money off trading oil or some shit. Fuck him. Fuck you, Trump, and all these. You're investigating Gavin Newsom. Jeez. And fuck these cops doing his bidding. Fuck you.
8: Since retaking office, Trump has turned the Justice Department into a tool of his own resentments, targeting perceived enemies with prosecutions that range from questionable to baseless.
9: That is an abuse of motherfucking power, right? That's abuse of power. Shit, man. Impeaching for that. Why not? I mean, we did it before. It didn't matter. But at least you could do it. Oh, yeah.
10: I have to get my plug for my fan.
9: That's an abuse of power. And listen, to me, it doesn't matter, though. Fuck that. Let's investigate Gavin Newsom. How are the Republicans investigating everybody? And we didn't put one motherfucker in jail when we had the chance. Merrick Garland, go fuck yourself forever. That is you are the reason we have all these stories. You're the reason.
8: They got Carter Page.
9: Listen to me. You are the reason, Merrick Garland, we are in this shit. You are the reason that SAID was defunded and all those kids died. I'm sorry, but let's think about it that way, because you were feckless and you were impotent as an attorney general. You didn't protect us. You betrayed us. You're why we have this podcast right now. If you had put him in jail, I don't know what the fuck we'd be talking about. What would we be talking about? Nothing.
8: God, who the hell knows?
9: It sure is boring.
8: DeSantis, probably. I mean,
9: it's boring in this Kamala administration. Yeah.
8: Since retaking office, I read that this wouldn't be the first time Trump manufactured criminal or corruption concerns about a presidential candidate. In 2019, Trump tried to blackmail Ukrainian President Volodymyr Zelensky into announcing a corruption investigation into Joe Biden ahead of the 2020 presidential election. This call led to Trump's first impeachment.
9: God. Fuck you, Donald.
8: First impeachment.
9: Fuck you, Donald. But fuck you for the Democrats that never fought like they should have. Why do these? Here's what we can learn from the Republicans. They fight so much, they put the octagon in the White House. We're so afraid of our own shadows. We can't say anything mean. It has to be proper, and we can't break decorum. Here we are. The country's getting fucked. Because we're wimps. My God.
8: That is the headline over at the HuffPost.
9: Shit, man.
8: HuffPo.
9: That's right.
8: I'm just looking at a couple of these.
9: Just one more thought. I know. I don't mean to filibuster here, but listen to me. Merrick, you know, it's too bad you didn't have the people surrounding Nixon, because he at least resigned, right? And as horrible as that was, he got off the hook. No admission of guilt, no nothing. Spiro Agnew, no admission of guilt. No. Spiro Agnew had one charge, some bullshit tax charge. Didn't have to give the money back that he took through his extortion. But Nixon just waltz off into the fucking sunset. But at least he wasn't left. At least it was just Gerald Ford. But you fucked us, dude. You fucked us, like, historically fucked.
8: I don't know if Merrick listens, but
9: I will never, as long as we do this podcast, I will never not mention how bad Merrick Garland fucking sucks each episode. It's my job. That's my job. Ugh. The octagon. I mean,
8: So that's the headline at the HuffPo at the Drudge Report.
9: Yes.
8: It says Trump makes Iran great again. War for nothing. $300 billion settlement, big red letters, secret cash deal.
9: Hey, that's right. It wasn't for nothing, though. Reporter, it wasn't for nothing. Trump made money off this war. He absolutely did. So he made money. It was good for him. He's not sad about this. He loves it.
8: That's it. There's no more. Stop.
9: I bet Shelby, look at me for a second. Quiet. I bet you could have written the memorandum? That's what it is, a memorandum of understanding. Does that sound like something the victor of a war has? If you win,
8: everyone's real busy.
9: Right. When you historically, when people win wars, that means they get shit. They don't have to issue, here's a document of understanding of the 6 points. Oh, and by the way, here's a pile of fucking cash. Everybody's gas prices are out through the roof, paying off the Iranians. Wait, they're paying off the Iranians. Who got their doves check?
8: The United States and Iran appear to have reached an agreement which could see the Strait of Hormuz reopened and put an end to the two nations' exchange of fire.
9: Ah, that's funny. Oh, that's funny.
8: The U.S. announced that a peace deal with Iran is now complete, with the Strait set to be reopened without tolls, while Trump has bragged about ending months of blockades on the vital waterway. Questions linger about Tehran's nuclear plans and wider security in the Gulf.
9: Right. It's is all fuck. Yes, the Strait is open. However, they will sink a few ships now and then. It's go on through. It's fine.
8: Dr. Oh, boy. I'm going to kill this guy's name. Dr. Katayoun.
9: Yes.
8: Shahande.
9: Yeah.
8: Katayoun Shahande from the University of London.
9: Ooh, wee wee.
8: Told this is the Metro. That calling this agreement a peace deal is ambitious at best. She says it's a temporary pause with diplomatic ambitions.
9: It's not even a ceasefire, doctor. You're right. This is what someone losing does. They're in a fight and desperately, I mean, Trump's getting richer, but we're losing in the fact that we're running out of these interceptor missiles that we need. Our Navy's getting fucked by their drones and shit. We need to regroup. We're begging for a pause. That's all this is.
8: She's University of London, so she's getting a stereotypical British accent. She's going to sound like the Queen.
9: Right.
11: This is extremely fragile.
8: Because the hardest questions have not been resolved. Iran's nuclear program, sanctions relief, regional security, Israel's role, and the question of who can give credible guarantees have all effectively been postponed rather than settled. This is a typical
9: bullshit
8: Trump punt.
9: In fact.
8: And claim victory.
9: In fact, this is such bullshit, they can't get a ceasefire. So they got this. That means our people will continue to die over there.
8: Well, and just wait to see who breaks that ceasefire.
9: Yeah.
8: We promise we're not going to drop on Lebanon at all.
9: Right.
8: And then BB sends the rockets.
9: We paid them to stop beating us for a while. We paid them to open the strait for a little bit. This is a toll.
8: Right. So Trump's birthday, he can claim he's... He deserves the Nobel Peace Prize now.
9: Yeah.
8: He's going to say that he stopped this war.
9: Right.
8: Even though he started it at Bibi's behest.
9: You know, this guy has caused so much shit on this planet. I mean, this is a serious question. And our Constitution, for as worthless as it appears to be when you really need it, doesn't give us an off-ramp for Trump. There's no way for us to get rid of him. And that's immoral. It's immoral that the American people can't get rid of a president.
8: Well, they can.
9: How?
8: By impeaching.
9: Would that work? I mean, and then what? They have to drag him away, right? I mean,
8: well, yeah.
9: I mean, he is fucking this country up. It's like, I don't see how you get... The Middle East isn't going to go back to the way it was. After this, why would it? Why would Iran relinquish control? Why would they do that? They know how much control they have over the planet. Good job, Donald.
8: All right. The headline at the WAPO is one of the other links at Drudge Report. Trump sought to break Iran's regime. He settled for reopening Hormuz.
9: You lost, Donald, because you're stupid.
8: The emerging agreement ends a costly war, but leaves Iran's leadership intact and its nuclear future still subject to negotiation.
9: Right, right. That's the exact op. You know what he's doing? Vladimir Putin is telling the Russian people a tale, a story, lies about how that war in Ukraine's going. It's the same thing, but we ain't Ukraine. We're Russia. We're fucked.
8: Trump said, ships of the world, start your engines. Let the oil flow.
9: Oh, my. I saw that. You know what? Yeah. Hey, listen.
8: An asshole.
9: I mean, it makes sense. We should have the Octagon in there right now. We are white
8: of
9: trash.
8: Course,
9: we should
8: exactly,
9: have
8: yeah.
9: UFC people in there beating the living shit out of each other, ruining the Kennedy Center.
8: The name's gone. by the way.
9: Is it?
8: I have that story. Yeah. They're confirming that the name was taken down. But
9: is there a picture?
8: They put scaffolding up to cover it. They used a cherry picker to put that name up.
9: Yeah.
8: The day after they voted to change the name.
9: Right, right.
8: But for some reason, they needed full draped scaffolding to take the name down because Trump didn't want images of his name getting taken off.
9: Where are my sadistic Democrats at? Where are my sadistic Democrats? Because we need somebody a little sadistic to be AG. Somebody fucking mean, man. Because this is not the Joyful Warrior shit. They fuck with the Kennedy Center. Fuck that. That bothers me. This is the Octagon is in the White House. I mean, we got to have somebody that's not like, oh, I'm going to take a lunch break, Merrick Garland, get a manicure, get my hair. I don't know what the fuck he was doing. I need a sadistic workaholic motherfucker that chain smokes, that drinks coffee. And you know what I mean? Does that make sense? Yeah. Who do we get? I don't want a joyful warrior.
8: I don't have today, but as of yesterday, though, the scaffolding was still up
9: with the cover over it.
8: They took it off. Yeah, they took it off, but they still have the scaffolding up, so you can't see it.
9: This man has to go to jail. The immunity from his family must be done away with because there's a reason they need the immunity. They must be doing something wrong. Everybody with the name Trump needs to go to jail. Everybody that took his blood money needs to go to jail. Keep those camps open. We got people for them after we're done. Oh, my God. I saw this, the people at the Octagon event, the pre-show, people like walking in and getting interviewed. And
8: it was insane. That one guy called Michelle Obama a man. Did you see that?
9: I didn't. I watched The Good Liars.
8: Oh, my God.
9: They
8: interviewed people. I've got that headline, too.
9: They're all dumb, though. Listen, I'm sorry. If I'm offending UFC fans, send me a fucking message then. Sorry, snowflakes. But shit, man. No offense, but I always thought maybe we'd keep that culture out of the White House. I don't know. Fuck it, though, right? Jeez, man. It's all trash. What happened to us, America? The Octagon's at the White House, man.
8: Trump's team BS'd a judge into asking for time to remove Trump's name from the Kennedy Center. It was a delay tactic so scaffolding and tarp could be ready in the wee hours to block the public's view of the removal. Once the tarp was up, the name came down in minutes.
9: Give me a blowtorch and a sledgehammer and a fucking ladder. I'll take that motherfucker down. Come on. We all get blowtorches and ladders and sledgehammers after this is finished. That Arc de Trump, that's got to go down. The Octagon has to go down. The bunker has to go down. We got to put this back. As much as we can we put this back together?
8: This guy says, until we see behind the tarp, we should call it Schrodinger's.
9: Yeah.
8: Kennedy Center.
9: Until I see it down, I don't fucking believe it. You show me. And it's fascism. You believe your eyes because the fascists don't want you to believe their eyes. It ain't down until the tarp's down. I don't believe they fucking did it. The man is lying about this peace agreement. He's fucking up the whole world. I'm sure he would lie about whether or not his name's on that fucking building. Take it down with fire.
8: We've got... Let me see. Yeah, so that's it. The deal, it says $300 billion settlement. Fox News... contributor and Washington Post columnist Mark Thiessen called the Trump administration's plan to establish a $300 billion reconstruction fund for Iran a, quote, disaster.
9: Ah, the guy from Fox said that?
8: Yeah.
9: Oh, that's a disaster. But you love what he says about men and women's sports, don't you, big boy?
8: During a conversation on CBS earlier that morning, Vice President J.D. Vance was asked, the Iranians are saying that they're going to have access to a $300 billion reconstruction fund. True or false? J.D. Vance said, well, Ed, that's the sort of thing they could have access to, funded by the Gulf Coast Coalition, so long as they honor their end of the obligation. I think that one of the things you're going to see, Ed, and people have to be skeptical of this, is that the hardliners in the Iranian system will overemphasize the benefits that Iran gets while underemphasizing all the things that they have to concede and all the things they have to provide in order to get these benefits. In other words, don't believe the actual terms of the deal that the Iranians are quoting. Because they're going to say they got all this stuff and we're not getting anything, but we got a whole lot.
9: Yeah. Yeah. Hey, Ron Howard, why not add to that movie you did all about J.D. Vance, a scene where he re-explains what happened in World War II to a bunch of people? Because he did that, right? He went over to Europe and said, here's what actually was going on with the Nazis.
8: Yeah, there's something. Yeah, he did that. Off, and he pissed off Europe in some way.
9: J.D. Vance is a very angry guy, man.
8: Did you see he said that he's going to wait until after the midterms, and then he's going to have a conversation with his wife about whether he wants to run for president?
9: I don't believe that. Usha, what's your name, Usha?
8: Mm-hmm.
9: Usha, you're taking that blood money from that Nazi, which makes you a what? A Nazi. Do you ever talk to him?
8: Who talk to who?
9: I mean, do you think Usha and JD are in love? Like, do they get along with anybody?
8: I don't think so.
9: Yeah. I mean, I just can't imagine.
8: I can't imagine that anybody like hangs out with them for fun.
9: See, without
8: ulterior motives, you know, trying to suck up to the vice president, possible future president.
9: Shit. Hey, Usha, I'm sorry, but I think your husband should go in the octagon with, who should he fight? Who gets him and Marco should duke it out.
8: I'm anti-violence.
9: No, but we're just watching them.
8: I'd watch.
9: Right, there you go.
8: If they voluntarily did it.
9: Well, I mean, you know, I'm going to make it seem like they did. Or fuck them.
8: Secret cash deal is the headline. I don't know if this is, I don't know this. It's Israel Hayom. I don't know the politics of this this news site, but it sounds like they're not happy. Trump secretly approved Qatar-Iran cash deal. Diplomatic officials confirmed Washington secretly authorized Doha to transfer funds to Tehran in exchange for freedom of navigation in the Strait of Hormuz and immunity from attacks. We paid them off to open up the strait. Yeah.
9: Immunity from attacks.
8: Right.
9: We want immunity from attacks. Trump is like, oh, Iran, please, daddy, don't attack me anymore when I go through the strait. Please, please. What about all the oil from Venezuela? What about that, though?
8: Right. Well, no, he sold that and put the money in.
9: Into Barron's account or
8: into,
9: something?
8: Into an account in, where is it, Saudi or UAE or something like that?
9: Typical rapist move.
8: This was a deliberate and conscious course of action by the U.S. administration, which allowed its Navy to turn a blind eye to the arrangement in complete contradiction of its declared policy. Oh, they're not happy with this.
9: They don't like the deal.
8: This paper, but I don't know, you know, I don't know if this is a conservative.
9: Everybody always knows what we're saying. Sometimes I listen to these guys that they're like,
8: well, I know what they're saying. Plainly
9: fucking speak.
8: I know which side they're taking. I don't know what side they usually take. Do you know what I mean? Like, I don't know if.
9: How they lean.
8: I don't know if they're on, if it's Bibi's people and the people that agree with him that are pissed.
9: Yeah.
8: Or if it's more of the mainstream Israelis who there's a lot of them that feel like we do here.
9: Well, go get your guy. Oh, you can't either.
8: Right.
9: Do you have anything in
8: Well, they are. This next election, he's sweating bullets because things ain't looking good for his government in this next election. He'll probably try to pull the bullshit of we're in the middle of a war. Yeah. Well, no, he can't now.
9: It's a problem.
8: He'll start something.
9: Yeah.
8: He'll false flag something.
9: The problem with having these, like our fucking loser forefather slave owner fucks that cobbled together this fucking constitution without a thought in their head about the future. They should have thought about, like, what if you have someone in office that doesn't, whose heart isn't in the right place? Because that's what it's for. Otherwise, it's toothless. The idea is that nobody would do anything as crazy as Donald Trump.
8: Well, but
9: feckless.
8: He's got a complicit Congress. That's the problem.
9: Right, right. Again, what if that? What if the shit hits the fan? There is no clause for what if the shit hits the fan. What are we supposed to do about it?
8: Because in America, vote them out of office.
9: Yeah, but that doesn't. That is right. But what about impeachment? Why is that toothless?
8: So it's not toothless.
9: It is.
8: It's not if you have people of decency and honor.
9: Right,
8: but the Republican Party is just gone. See, as far as representatives. Yeah.
9: See, our government, hey, dumbass slave-owning fucking forefathers, our government's full of shitheads, absolute shitheads, and you gave us no recourse, honestly. Jeez.
8: Those are your headlines, everybody. Yay!
9: I get it, though, right? Here's why. Because they were writing, how did they write? With, like, they found a goose, they pluck a feather out of the goose's wing, and then dip it in ink made of squid intestines, and then they wrote on parchment made from a buffalo, right? Is that about how it is?
8: I mean, well, they had paper by this
9: time.
8: They?
9: Oh, yeah, yeah. Good job, dickheads. You have paper. Wow. Slaves made that for you, probably. I mean, I'm just saying, I get why it's hard to add shit and rewrite stuff, right? That's a big pain because of the way you have to, but shitty job.
8: Stocks hit record high though today.
9: See, Trump loves it. See, this is the real victory. He didn't care about his fucking war. He's bored of it. He's like, please, Daddy, quit bombing me. Please, we'll give you money. That's what this is. I'm tired of this. I want to have the octagon and, you know, go back to raping and drinking Diet Coke all day.
8: Stocks rally on U.S.-Iran deal to reopen Hormuz. The Dow jumped 450 points to a record high. The S&P and NASDAQ soared after the U.S. and Iran reached a 60-day ceasefire deal.
9: Man, President Pfeiffer, it's going to be a reckoning with Wall Street. I don't know. Maybe I'll shut it the fuck down.
8: This would have been a good day options trade day.
9: Right. They don't even want to pay a capital gains, right? Not capital gains, but that they just paid, these rich assholes just paid something for each trade.
8: What?
9: It would help.
8: That's who talked about that. Was it Mamdani?
9: You have.
8: And well, yeah, but I think Mamdani has specifically talked about it too.
9: Mamdani.
8: A tiny, you know, like a tenth of a or hundredth of a cent tax.
9: That's it.
8: Per transaction. But they're doing hundreds of thousands of transactions a second.
9: It's
8: going to pile up. I mean, I agree. I think it should be a little bit more, but
9: I would bury these fuckers.
8: But it is a tiny, tiny amount that they were proposing.
9: I would bury you Wall Street fuckers in taxes and regulations until you bitched and moaned and cried.
8: It's like trading places.
9: That's right.
8: Right? They were skimming under half cent or whatever it was. Dan Aykroyd figured it out, right?
9: Dan Aykroyd alive? He's alive, right? Hey, man, you should have won an Oscar for that scene where you're dressed up, where you're shit-faced. You dressed up as Santa Claus to sneak into your old job's Christmas party.
8: Absolutely.
9: Dude, I have trouble eating salmon because of that. Because he went to the buffet at this Christmas party he snuck into dressed up as Santa. And he lifted a slab of salmon and put it in his Santa Claus outfit.
8: Right.
9: And then he was eating it through the beard. God, Dan Aykroyd. How could you do that, man? That makes me so...
8: Great movie.
9: Really great movie.
8: We
9: didn't learn anything from it, though.
8: No.
9: Sorry, guys. We don't learn nothing.
8: Right.
9: We don't learn shit. Everybody to the octagon. Beat the fuck out of each other. I saw so many people interviewed that was going to that event, and it's like, it's sad in this country that stupid people vote. It is heartbreaking.
8: Well, what can you do?
9: I don't know. Something better than what we're doing. I don't know. I mean, but they're dumb as fuck, though. I mean, and they get a say. It's like, these stupid people should not get a say and should be happy that somebody's voting. Like, you're not even voting your own self-interest. You know, like, when you do things in your own self-interest, like when you're outside and it's raining.
8: Like
9: and And rather than looking up at the sky and opening your mouth and taking in water until you drown, maybe you open an umbrella or you go inside where it's not raining. But you're stupid. You might not do that. But you get to vote? Fuck off.
8: That Asimov quote.
9: What is that?
8: Isaac Asimov, you know, the prolific writer. there's a, let me see if I can find it. I have it on my spreadsheet, in fact. For just such an occasion, there is a cult of ignorance in the United States, and there always has been. The strain of anti-intellectualism has been a constant thread winding its way through our political and cultural life, nurtured by the false notion that democracy means that my ignorance is just as good as your knowledge.
9: Oh my God, dig that motherfucker up and reanimate him. That's what I'm saying. That's what I'm saying.
8: That's what made me think of it.
9: Hey, MTV, rock the vote. Fuck you, man. Let's all get out there and vote, even if you're stupid. Isaac Asimov is a real author, right? He's a real author. He's not like these religious guys that write a book, right? So so we're not going to value his opinion. Send me that quote. I love that. Oh, that's beautiful. Yeah, too bad. There's a bunch of dumbasses, so gas is more expensive. We got rid of the nuclear weapons treaty. You know, what was that treaty he got us at? The SALT treaty? Too bad. The Obama, Iran deal gone.
8: Paris Accords.
9: Yeah, Paris Accords. Hey, fuck it, though. Everybody's equal. It's a democracy, even though we elect people based on a system from slavery, the Electoral College. We're going to pretend it's a democracy. But in the interest of pretending this bullshit government we have, lots of people die and starve. Wow. Happy birthday, America. What the fuck?
8: Happy birthday, America.
9: Shit, man. You fucking forefathers. All this time ironing these lacy, frilly shirts and your fucking tights and shit and your wigs. Spent all this time combing out your wigs. You never imagined in the Second Amendment that somebody would have something better than a musket. You dumb fucks. Shit. How long? We got to stop sucking the dick of the Constitution 24/7. I mean, it ain't that great. It fucking sucks, man. Not to be negative. God, it's irritating.
8: Not to be negative, but
9: let's have
8: to be negative.
9: Right. Let's like the Octagon. Is that coming down?
8: I don't know. I would assume they would start that today, right?
9: I would start it today. I'd get some gasoline and start that shit today. I mean, it looks like Six Flags over Georgia. Like, if you don't know, that's the Octagon. It looks like a roller coaster. The White House ain't nothing more than Dave and Buster's with a bunch of Nazis. It looks like Dave and Buster's. Why not bumper cars then? The bumper cars. Maybe it should be a water park. I want the White House to be converted to a water park.
8: Yeah,
9: I'm sorry. I don't.

0: They would, I guess, I don't know. Interesting.
1: Trump, a judge told you to. A judge.
2: Yeah, I'm feeling my diaper.
1: Doesn't Trump still have, like, is he stroking out? I thought he was having, TIA strokes?
0: Yeah, small mini strokes, possibly.
1: Okay. Why are there no news stories? God, every time Biden had a hangnail,
0: which will get him
1: CNN.
0: First, the Alzheimer's or the...
1: Oh, man, that's funny. What is he, Alzheimer's? How would you know? What's he going to forget?
0: God. Did you see the video of him walking from the plane or helicopter, one of the two? But it was like a long walk to go talk to the press. And... he's incapable of walking a straight line. He walks like he's playing, he's badly playing a drunk.
1: Yeah.
0: And he drifts and then he drifts back and then he kind of drifts back and then he finally ends up like at the where the press are, but they sped it up.
1: Yeah.
0: Because it takes a long time for him to make this walk. And it's ridiculous. And then, of course, they put the Benny Hill music behind it or whatever. With him walking. But then they had a doctor on who was saying, well, this is like dementia. This your brain also stops at times sending the right signals to your limbs so that they frequently, dementia patients trying to walk a straight line frequently will drift one way or the other.
1: Yeah. I think dementia is sad. I really do. I think it's horrible. It's dealing with that family member is a fucking nightmare, but in the context of Donald Trump, this is hilarious. I mean, that Nazi fuck has dementia. Oh my God. Hey, walk in a straight line, you fuck. Because you made fun. He always makes fun of the way Biden went up the stairs and makes fun of the way Biden walks and shit. Where's the story on CNN about this? Where's the story at the Washington Post? Where's the coverage on this walking? Because Biden was wandering around at the D-Day celebrations that year. It's like, oh my God, it's like the world's ending.
0: It was after the NBA Finals. President Trump capped off a humiliating night at the NBA Finals by attracting attention with zigzagging walk.
1: He's doing it. I'm doing a weave.
0: He was booed. He fell asleep. He was taken to the airport by motorcade. Then Marine One, the presidential helicopter.
1: God.
0: Footage shot at JFK shows him gingerly descending the stairs of the chopper before embarking on an arcing walk toward the press pack. He immediately veers to the right before looping over to his left before finally swinging back to reach the group.
1: You know, writer of this description, okay, good job. But it's like, why don't you just look at a picture? Can we add a little bit more in there? Because what it looks like, it's like a blank. Because they describe the path really well, but not really like the nature of.
0: After he rolled out the red carpet, this isn't the first time this has happened. After he rolled out the red carpet for warmongering despot Vladimir Putin in Alaska last year, the president exhibited a similar gait that threw him from left to right. The wonky walk has been repeated several times since. He has also been caught on camera appearing to drag his right leg behind him.
1: Slow it down. Hold for laughs. That's good. Read that last part again. Oh, goddamn, Donald. Pick that leg up, bitch.
0: He has also been caught on camera appearing to drag his right leg behind him despite protestations of perfect health.
1: Oh, yeah. Yeah, you look healthy. I mean,
0: his wonky walk, bruised hands, skin issues, leg dragging, cankles, propensity to anger, and his freewheeling, often seemingly nonsensical rants don't paint a picture of perfect health.
1: No, but it's the descriptions. It's interesting. Everybody's very it seems like everybody tries to be very measured in the way they talk about his physicalities, except cankles. Is that the medical term for that? I don't do medicine.
0: I don't think that's
1: You got a case of the cankles.
0: Yeah, I don't think your doctor says that, but
1: right. That's the one thing.

0: Damn, Trump. That's the one thing they get you for. You know what I mean? Everybody will describe what you're going through the nicest way possible. They're going to hit you with cankles. That's funny. You got to get bigger socks for that, or how's that work? Again, these are not funny things to make fun of with people, unless they're a rapist Nazi. Then, hey, right? Isn't that right, Jesus? You get a pass?
1: Open invite.
0: Open invite.
1: For Jesus to
0: Cankles!
1: Call in.
0: President Cankles. Shit, man. And they're talking about how he's walking, but let's get into it. How many times did he shit himself on the way, you know, to the...
1: Gross.
0: No, I mean, Shelby, can you get the off the CBO? Was it the accounting offices, the GAO, General Accounting?
1: Yeah.
0: I want to know how much taxpayers spend on Pampers every fucking year. We should know that. I want to know.
1: Somebody defaced Trump's star on the Hollywood Walk of Fame again.
0: Thank you for your service.
1: With stickers of Trump and Epstein. Traitor pedophile written in Sharpie.
0: Yes.
1: And multiple stickers all over the pavement.
0: That I love. That's good. Good work.
1: War criminal, narco terrorist.
0: Yes, absolutely.
1: Pedophile.
0: There you go.
1: War nut healthcare, he says.
0: You know, I want
1: bomb schools and hospitals, him and Bibi.
0: Take Chuck Schumer's job. I love it. That's good. Why does Trump have a star on the Walk of Fame? I mean, that makes me want to just get rid of them all. I don't understand.
1: The Apprentice.
0: What?
1: Well, what else?
0: Shit, man.
1: Home Alone 2?
0: I mean,
1: his star turn in Home Alone 2?
0: I tell you what. Get me the executive order pad, Shelby. EO, get rid of Trump's star. Burn that shit off.
1: They've had people. They've had to replace it multiple times. Keeps getting sledgehammered and shit.
0: I don't want it replaced. I want it broken up and leave it alone. Leave the shattered pieces all right there. That's all. Executive order, get rid of that one. Right? We're trying to get past this shit.
1: Well, it's
0: Hollywood Walk of Fame.
1: It's up to the Hollywood Walk Foundation.
0: Imagine E. Jean Carroll and you're walking down the street and you have to look at this fuck star. Your fucking rapist star right there. Fuck that, man.
1: Did you see the algae in the reflecting pool already?
0: No. Yeah. The Powerade's souring or something.
1: Everyone's laughing at it and they're trying to claim that it's like, well, you know, there's algae in the pipes after you clean it. And it's, you know, it's going to be gone soon.
0: Hey,
1: they're claiming
0: algae in the pipes. What was it? What was wrong with it before? There was trash.
1: Trump thought it was not blue enough.
0: It
1: didn't look, you know, like some Mar-a-Lago pool with a bunch of inflated titties floating around in it.
0: Throw some urinal cakes in that. I don't give a fuck about that meditation pond. I don't give a fuck. I mean, it's why there's. I'm trying to understand something. God. I wouldn't put up with that answer. When I clean the pipes, there's algae in them. After I clean the pipes, there's algae in the pipes that I just fucking cleaned. Is that right? That's what that guy said?
1: Yeah.
0: If I'm Donald Trump, I'm like, I don't give a fuck about that explanation. You make that look like Powerade, you're fired, right? God damn. The algae in the pipes. Fuck you, man. Figure it out.
1: What's this? Holy smokes. Why is Trump holding hands with France's First Lady Brigitte Macron?
0: Oh, no.
1: Did he just need help walking down, or did he think for a minute it was Melania? Something is terribly off with Trump.
0: You know what? Somebody, I don't know Macron's wife, but please apologize to her that Trump would think that was Melania. I mean, that's, nobody should think you're Melania. Jeez. Remember when he held the, what's your face's hand and walk down the colonnade? Theresa May, the lettuce.
1: Oh, yeah.
0: Yeah.
1: She talked about that being horrifying.
0: Yeah.
1: She didn't know what to do. She didn't know how to react.
0: French FLOTUS. Go get some therapy right now. You need it.
1: React the way Angela Merkel did when George W. tried to give her a back rub.
0: Oh, my God.
1: You're like, what the fuck are you doing?
0: Are your little hands? It must be. Well, his hands are swollen. It's like holding on to somebody's fingers made of balloons, like little balloons. But didn't Theresa May that his little paws fit like in the palm of her hand?
1: I thought a small child had walked up and grabbed my hand.
0: And it felt like that when I was talking to him.
1: Except it was clammy.
0: God, that's so gross.
1: It smelled like feces.
0: Yeah. Hey, Miss Macron, I'm sorry you had to go through that. I can't imagine.
1: I wonder if they had to help him.
0: To?
1: Help him walk.
0: Why? Wait a second. If that's the case.
1: I don't think Melania's there, so he's.
0: Fuck you, French FLOTUS. You could have just pulled your hand away and saved the whole planet. But no, let me help him down the stairs. Thanks. Thank you. I'm not saying push him down the stairs. That would be wrong. Help, not helping. That's your choice. You chose that. So, oh, man, I'm pissed.
1: This says, what the fuck? Donald Trump seems to lack strength in his right arm today to do his signature pulling handshake with Emmanuel Macron. He also looks grumpy as hell. What's going on?
0: Hey, what's going on? I don't know.
1: I don't know. People reporting from France that Trump looks like shit.
0: Yeah. Well, shit. He looks horrible. And I don't understand why they. Why aren't they applying the foundation to his face, especially under his eye bags, under his eyes that are barely. His eyes, God, man, are barely open. Why? Is that because he's healthy? Like his eyes are swollen shut. Is that a sign of. I have all the right vitamins in me.
1: I'm zooming in on the screen of a handshake with Macron, and his hand looks like it's not gripping at all.
0: His eyes are shut.
1: Well, yeah, his feet might be.
0: God, Macron, that's gross, man. You don't touch that guy, dude. You're going to get something. You get a case of the yeesh.
1: It says Trump meeting with Macron, losing his voice. Talking about UFC.
0: Have a glass of water.
2: Merci beaucoup.
3: So I want to congratulate the president. Last night, Cyril Gane won the fight against a great fighter, supposed to be unbeatable. And that was it. Cyril is from France. Did you watch the fight?
2: Yeah. That Nothing direct. But I saw it this morning.
3: That was a great fight. It was a great evening at the White House.
2: Very proud.
0: Yeah, man. I
1: did not see it direct, but this morning.
0: We suck so bad. This guy, what is wrong with his voice? Donald, have a glass of water before you do a fucking interview. It's so gross. Your voice sounds disgusting, right? God, how embarrassing for us. I'm embarrassed, man. This white supremacist that can barely stand up on his own is just rope-a-dope in America. Holy fuck. Hey, French people, would you put up with this for 5 fucking seconds? Would they? No.
1: Oh, she's helping him. I'm watching him holding hands with Brigitte Macron. She helped him down the stairs.
0: You know
1: there
0: what?
1: Were 2 steps.
0: Yeah.
1: 2 steps down. And you can see her. He grabs her hand. He's talking to her. Macron's down the step already, and then he starts walking, and he's holding her hand as he drags her down the stairs with him.
0: Oh my God!
1: Like he's obviously making her help him walk.
0: Listen,
1: I mean, that's what it appears to me.
0: Listen, I just want to say, heads of states and your significant others and anybody else that might be on some sort of stairs with Donald Trump, listen to me. There's no law in the universe that says I have to help this rapist down the stairs. If he's going to fall down the stairs, that's on him. That's on gravity, right? You don't have to help him. And why would you help him? I'm serious. I mean, why would you help Hitler down the stairs? God damn it, guys. Shit. I hope that's not true, FLOTUS of France. I really do. How disappointing. Melania didn't even want to do it, right? She probably didn't want to do it. Don't touch me.
1: So, also in the news today, thanks for buying shit through the Amazon link, crabdiving.com/Amazon. Use that link every time we go to buy shit, we get a little wee commish, and it does not cost you fuck all.
0: You know, let me ask you, if J.D. Vance was on stairs with Donald Trump, and nobody else was there, wouldn't he? Don't you think he'd go behind him and just push him down the stairs and take his job? Be like a showgirls movie.
1: Well, if he keeps saying shit out loud, like, they don't know about it, but we took all the soil. We've got all the soil we took. And then was it one of the toadies, Besant, or somebody came out and was like, oh, well, it's not, you know, I don't know. It's not really what's going on. But
0: you're horrible. Scott Besant, you are fucking horrible, dude. You're the first one going to jail. Maybe the second or third, but first one. You're up there.
1: There's plenty of jails. There's plenty of courts. They can all go at the same time.
0: Hey, Howard, thanks for your explanation of you being at the Epstein Island, saying you're there with your kids. That's
1: although,
0: good.
1: Did you see there was good news from the SCOTUS?
0: SCOTUS! Yes?
1: That there was a 9-0 decision.
0: Okay.
1: That basically kind of put a shank in this judge shopping bullshit that Trump does.
0: Yes.
1: Where they get an indictment for James Comey in Florida.
0: Oh, yes, yes.
1: From one of his buddies that's right. A judge. And a, you know, some handpicked local biased grand jury to actually pull an indictment.
0: Isn't that the secret documents case sort of in that neighborhood of?
1: Kind of same thing, yeah. But that was actually in Florida where the documents.
0: Yeah, but the
1: crime was committed.
0: Yeah, but the judge was just corrupt fucking judge that did whatever Trump wanted, right? What was her name? She was a Trump appointee, but she was evil and corrupt. She, that's what, the prosecutor said about, or the special prosecutor said about her. And that's why he got off the case, right?
1: Right.
0: You know. His only nuclear secrets. Can he get in trouble for stealing nuclear secrets in this country? My God. Why did she help him down the fucking stairs? Oh, my God.
1: I can't find the story about it, but that was kind of the decision.
0: Yeah.
1: Basically.
0: Thank you, SCOTUS. Thank you.
1: Let me see if I can find it.
0: Can you imagine? It's like if you were hanging out with.
1: Talking out of my ass.
0: Oh, no. If you were hanging out with, say, Scalia and Thomas, and you're like, and you saw one of them needed help down the stairs, I mean, I guess it's like your humanity would hold out your hand, but then your humanity could also say, don't hold out your hand, keep it in your pocket. Let's see what happens. That's tough, man. That's a tough moral thing. It's, I don't know. You would have been a hero, Miss Macron. You would have been a fucking, you know what I mean? To a lot of people. I'm not saying that'd be good, but I'm just saying some people might find that heroic.
1: The private suits, no, against transgender, serve in the military.
0: Yeah.
1: Court unanimously sides with defendant in criminal venue despite dispute over where crime occurs. So it was 9-0, and it basically means that you can't do that kind of thing. Like if there's crimes committed in Washington,
0: yes,
1: you can't get some lunatic in Texas judge to indict somebody
0: for a
1: crime that was committed in Texas. So 9-0.
0: Good job, SCOTUS. Give it up for SCOTUS, everybody. Clap for that. Bad job with the immunity, but good job on that.
1: Yeah, I think that's going to come back to bite us all, that immunity shit.
0: Oh, of course. I mean, because lots of innocent people are like, oh, can I get blanket immunity for my gross-ass, trash-ass fucking family? Does that include in-laws? Does that include Laura?
1: Well, you know he's going to pardon everybody anyway, like Biden did.
0: Right. Yeah. We got to fix that one, too. That one's got to be fixed.
1: Which means, got to start going after him for state charges of some sort.
0: That's crazy. That's crazy that some fucking president can just pardon people I mean, it's Trump abused the pardon power, right? He really
1: did.
0: He's selling it.
1: They're having hearings about that.
0: He needs to go to jail for that, right? That's what Rob Blagojevich went to jail for, selling a Senate seat, right?
1: Offering.
0: Until he was on Apprentice, until Trump pardoned him or commuted his sentence or something. God. Hey, these laws, let's just be honest, okay? Let's say the Department of Justice is for poor people, not for rich people. It's just for us. Thank you for that.
1: Let's see. We've got... what is this? Why isn't this working?
0: It's like weird if you think about history and all the people in Hitler's life before the Nazi party took power and stuff. All the people that might have helped him up the stairs, might say, hey, watch out, there's a car coming, don't cross now. Or, hey, watch out, that thing's falling, get out of the way, Adolf. What if they hadn't said that? Gotta be careful who you're helping these days. They might grow up to be Pol Pot or Stalin or some shit. God, you're helping Trump down the stairs? Think of all the other people on the planet that needed help down the stairs and they didn't have the help. They had to struggle down the stairs. Not Donald. Float us from France to the fucking rescue, I guess. Thanks.
1: It looked like he almost wanted Macron on the other side of him.
0: Yeah.
1: And Macron kind of walked away.
0: We had so many opportunities not to have this guy as president. I mean, you know, the American people could have done the right thing and voted for Hillary, you know, or... Merrick Garland could have got off his fucking ass and got him in jail or something like that. So many missed opportunities. And then Melania could have just, that guy in Butler, not, you know. God, man.
4: I'm literally switching sides. Not like that. I'm switching sides. I'm going to join them. I can't take it anymore. I just can't take... I saw Jake Shields today. Dude, it's like... Now I know how black people feel. Now I know how Thomas Sowell must feel.
0: Wait,
4: the same species as George Floyd.
0: Oh, God.
1: We played this before.
0: Oh, did we?
1: Yeah.
0: Right. This is Nazi empathy, right? This is how Nazis have empathy, I guess.
4: Observe, if what you say is true, you know, maybe it's time to just... If you can't beat him, join. Who's going to beat him then? Well, our ragtag team of UFC fighters, female comedians, fake professional gamblers. Dude, if they're masters of the universe, if they have remote viewing and they control the storm on Saturn and they control global finance and all, who's going to beat him? Jake Shields and Dan Bilzerian, Dumb and Dumber, Tweedledee and Tweedledum? If that's what we're working with, dude, I'm signing up with the Empire. I'm gonna be a fucking stormtrooper.
0: Oh, wait.
1: He's talking about the Jews are the ones who are... He went on the rant about how he's upset that dumb people on his side,
0: yeah,
1: just for clicks, are blaming literally everything on the Jews. Like,
0: Yes.
1: Like literally everything.
0: Right. That's
1: so that's why I said, if you're blaming them for the storm on Saturn, which is Jupiter, by the way, you're probably talking about. But
0: yeah, Nick. They don't have storms there.
1: It's not.
0: I've never been.
1: Saturn's not a nice place either.
0: The rainy season.
1: my voice is almost gone.
0: Shit, you still sound better than Donald.
1: I feel like Trump, yeah.
0: No, you don't.
1: I feel like a supermodel, except times 10.
0: Yeah, that takes 10 shits and a diaper every day. Lots of supermodels do that. That's right, he said, I feel like a supermodel times 10. What a stupid shitbag. Right,
1: do I have to find that one?
0: Is it true they have an electronic bull in Congress now? I mean, God, fucking punching machine and...
5: I feel like a supermodel, except like times 10.
0: You stupid shitbag. This guy partied throughout the 80s, did all the cocaine, never OD'd, not once. God.
5: Is your gay God going to come and save you?
0: I don't know. Is Jesus, are you gay?
1: Rick Wiles, everybody.
0: Hey, Rick. Jesus, are you gay? I don't care. You're probably not anything, though, right? Is Jesus into that? I mean, does he date? Or is he
1: Jesus is 100% straight, Ryan.
0: Really? You must date or do something social because
1: he was pounding the shit out of Mary Magdalene.
0: Right. Well, you sure as shit not engaged in your work, though, right? I mean, you're very... when's he been in the office last? Is he checking his emails even? Fucking people are praying all the time, dude.
1: Do you need email?
0: Yeah, oh, that's another... Yeah, I don't know. Do you have Wi-Fi up there? Do you need it?
1: Does he need an assistant? I mean, he's all powerful, right?
0: Yeah, that's the thing, guys. You're all powerful. You don't want to you don't want to delegate.
1: When he went back up into heaven, is he still his own son? How fucked up is this?
0: Yeah. Listen, you got to delegate. Right, you're still your own
1: Mary
0: son.
1: Mary dies, she gets assumed up into heaven.
0: You don't even have a flowchart response.
1: Her body did not decay. It's called the assumption, right?
0: Right.
1: Do you guys have that too?
0: I don't know. I don't think so.
1: Or is that a Catholic thing?
0: You know, I don't know. Assumption?
1: Yeah, it's when when she died, people witnessed her in a ball of light ascend up into the heavens.
0: I never heard of that. That sounds fun. Is that true, Jesus? You got to get a workflow going, dude. It's like, let's say somebody sends a prayer, it's text or email. They message you. They DM you. You're like, I need help. I'm having my appendix taken out. Pray for me, okay? Where does that prayer go? Like, what's the workflow? Does it go?
1: Oh, it is Catholic.
0: Oh, is it?
1: The Assumption of Mary is a Catholic dogma that Mary, at the end of her earthly life, was taken body and soul into heaven, defined by Pope Pius XII. Oh, on 1 November 1950 in his Apostolic Constitution. Oh, my gosh. Munificentissimus Deus. Munificentissimus Deus.
0: Listen, Catholics, take your Mr. Mistopheles bullshit and fuck off.
1: I mean, God. Deus is God. Munificent, it means, does that mean like magnificent, super magnificent God?
0: Yeah, I don't know.
1: Most generous.
0: Oh, okay. Why not just say that? You don't want people to actually sit and think about what you're trying to bullshit them with, right? You don't want them to think about what assumption would mean.
1: It leaves open the question of whether Mary died or whether she was raised to eternal life without bodily death.
0: Well, the cops aren't going to solve it. I don't know about that. Send it to the murder podcasters. They'll figure it out.
1: The Lutherans have something. Falling asleep of the Mother of God.
0: Good Lord. Jeez, come on.
1: The Feast of St. Mary.
0: Yeah. Tax exempt. Go ahead. Enjoy your not paying property taxes. That's what this bullshit's about. Oh, man. It sounds like a Terry Gilliam movie, all this shit. It's weird. Catholics, you guys don't have the right to make fun of fucking any religion. Not one.
1: The Apostolic Constitution, Munificentissimus Deus, mentions several holy fathers, theologians, and doctors of the church who held the Assumption of Mary. Among them are Adrian I, Sergius I, Leo IV, John of Damascus, Amadeus of Lausanne.
0: I love Amadeus.
1: Modestus of Jerusalem, Anthony of Padua, Albertus Magnus.
0: Oh, come on.
1: Thomas Aquinas, we know him. A Bonaventure. Ooh, one name like Cher.
0: That's the name of a minivan, too.
1: Bernardino of Siena.
0: Okay.
1: Robert Bellarmine.
0: Hi, Robert.
1: Francis de Sales. Oh, he's a saint because there's a high school in my old neighborhood named after him.
0: Woo!
1: Peter Canisius.
0: Yeah.
1: Francisco Suarez. How'd he get in there?
0: Rico
1: among
0: Suave?
1: Others.
0: Rico Suave available?
1: These are all the experts that are like, Mary was totally assumed up into heaven.
0: Yeah, what about anybody else? That's it.
1: I know we're doing Faithless Friday here, but
0: well, it's all Faithless Friday. It's so stupid.
1: I really didn't know that if that was a proprietary Catholic thing or if you guys were into that too.
0: No, it's not like that. You guys are
1: Catholics
0: just,
1: are way into Mary,
0: dude. The Catholics have no business making fun of anybody's faith or criticizing.
1: Oh,
0: it
1: I concur. Because
0: it's like I can get a cookie, put it in a jar, and all of a sudden it's Jesus's ball sack. I mean, that's some amazing technology. God.
1: I've got a great story, but let's do this one first.
0: Oh, shit.
1: This is the New York Times has a big
0: failing
1: story.
0: Oh, okay. It's about Trump's health, of course.
1: About a, I guess, is this a leaked memo or something?
0: Leaked from my type.
1: But it's about how Trump wanted to suspend habeas corpus.
0: Impeaching.
1: Last spring, Will Scharf, arch-conservative lawyer serving as the White House staff secretary, wrote a secret memo to the chief of staff that reflected growing unease in the West Wing about one of the extreme measures being weighed by none other than Stephen Miller.
0: So these people were notified of someone doing something unconstitutional and didn't do anything about it?
1: No, this is what they're writing about. Oh, okay. They don't like this.
0: Yeah.
1: The powerful advisor driving Trump's deportation campaign, dated April 29, 2025, and stamped confidential. The memo was careful and lawyerly, but amounted to a warning against end-running the rule of law. The subject line read, "The writ of habeas corpus." Habeas corpus, the centuries-old right to force the government to justify before a judge why it has locked a person up.
0: They're not doing that all over the
1: place. Is enshrined in Article 1 of the Constitution.
0: Woo!
1: The memo by this guy Scharf, in its unassuming way, was a blinking red warning light. The second Trump White House was deliberating an explosive new claim of presidential power, the suspension of habeas rights for unauthorized immigrants.
0: Right, and if you're on this soil, habeas corpus covers you, right? If you're a human being. So he's violating habeas corpus. Hey, founding fathers, what do we do about that? Because that's a big one, right? He should go to jail for that.
1: Well, it's Miller.
0: Right, but Trump does it. It's all, you know.
1: The suspension of habeas corpus has occurred just a handful of times in U.S. history, always under the most dire circumstances of war or invasion. Yet to a greater degree than previously known, administration officials, encouraged by Trump, actively weighed taking that step in the early months of his second term, this time to accelerate the mass deportation of immigrants in the country illegally.
0: They should all go to jail. Anybody that read that memo, had their fingers on that fucking memo, should rot in Guantanamo.
1: Trump and some members of his team wanted to test how far the emboldened president's authority could be pushed.
0: You want to test that shit, motherfucker? You want to test habeas corpus? Well, let's test it up when it's your turn. Let's test that shit.
1: Setting off previously unreported internal struggles over where the limits should be.
0: Meaning they wanted to, each person wanted to go farther than the next, right? Let's test it. That means that the government doesn't have to tell you why they're locking you up?
1: Right.
0: That's disappearing people.
1: The man, this guy Scharf that wrote this, who's a hardline right winger, said that that this was going too far.
0: Of course.
1: Yeah.
0: Duh. Of course. But that's happening though, right? That's happening with these people being detained by ICE. They don't give them a reason. They don't get to go in front of a judge and make their case. They're just in these camps, these concentration camps. Right? I mean, yeah. So this is happening over and over and over again. So I would say to a lot of people that are on this in this country, habeas corpus is already bullshit. It doesn't exist for them.
1: The Constitution, Scharf wrote in his memo to Susie Wiles, White House Chief of Staff, permits suspension of habeas corpus only in cases of rebellion or invasion. Courts have uniformly held that only Congress can do it.
0: Right. Oh, my God. So that means that a lot of people in the White House need to be locked the fuck up.
1: Even when Congress has explicitly suspended habeas corpus rights, the Supreme Court held that some alternative process must be provided to the defendants with procedural safeguards akin to habeas corpus.
0: I can tell you that's not happening.
1: It prevents, in effect, governmental actors from detaining, imprisoning, or executing individuals arbitrarily.
0: Right. They're disappearing people. That's don't disappear people, because that's what they do in Syria. And that's what they do in Iran. And that's what they do in Russia. And that is what they do in this shitty fucking country. Happy 4th of July,
1: how
0: everybody.
1: How far do you think the step would be from undocumented immigrants to naturalized citizens? And then from naturalized citizens to birthright citizens, because you're liberal. You're a commie.
0: Right.
1: You listen to Crab Diving.
0: Absolutely.
1: You're on Crab Diving.
0: You're on a list. In fact, that was the point of DOGE. It wasn't waste, fraud, and abuse. They wanted all that information that's siloed in all those different departments, because they want to build dossiers against people and then not use the habeas corpus, you know, disappear those motherfuckers. Shit, man. I mean, God, hey, you right-wing nut jobs are lucky that our side does not see the Matrix and doesn't understand that you can't fight people. Like, you guys are untethered by rules, but our hands are tied behind our back with these bullshit rules. We can't fight you the way you're fighting us. And that, it's,
1: I mean, which is why he used the word invasion all the time, too. Article 1, Section 9, Clause 2, Constitution. The privilege of the writ of habeas corpus shall not be suspended unless when in cases of rebellion or invasion, the public safety may require it. So that's why that's absolutely why they all started using the word invasion.
0: Yeah.
1: All these migrants are invading us. It's an invasion, actually. It's an invasion. It's an invasion.
0: You know, this is going to sound, you know, narcissistic and all the bad stuff, but I'm going to say it. I could have wrote a better document than that fucking Constitution. I mean, anybody can write. It's all pie in the sky shit. Everybody, it's not difficult shit. Yeah, you should see a judge, plead your case before you lock the fuck up and charge and all that shit. Of course, duh. And all you guys did in your flouncy shirts and your powdered wigs and say all this stuff should happen. There's nothing in there that says, but what if they don't do that? What do we do to fix it? You don't have anything. Anybody could have written that drivel. Anyone. Because you're not saying how to make it work.
1: After CNN reported Trump's cabinet remarks referred to the possible suspension of habeas corpus, and he was personally involved in the discussion, Stephen Miller responded to questions from reporters outside the West Wing. The Constitution is clear, and that, of course, is the supreme law of the land, that the privilege of the writ of habeas corpus can be suspended in a time of invasion. So it's an option we are actively looking at.
0: Yeah, so's my DOJ. We're looking at that too, Stephen. We might have to lock you up, and I'll figure out why later. How do you like that shit?
1: When asked about the reports later, Trump appeared to acknowledge that suspending habeas corpus had been discussed, but suggested the idea was not being seriously pursued. If you're going to do that, that's a big one. You wouldn't do that for a particular person.
0: You don't even know.
1: He was talking about Kilmer Garcia.
0: Right, right. Well, Donald, you don't know anything. You just look down in your diaper. It's like, how could I do this? How could I let this fall out of me? Fuck you, man. I this is huge, right? I mean, this is like, is this an emperor has no clothes? Is that our constitution? Because when the shit hits the fan, there's nothing to help us. They are taking away people's right to plead their case to a judge before they get locked up. And that's not happening with all these people that ICE is taking in, right?
1: Right, right, right.
0: That's happening. We are in it. We are in it. People are getting disappeared. We're sleepwalking through this shit.
1: This next story.
0: I mean, if I locked you in a room for 2 hours and gave you nothing but a legal pad and a pen, and I said, hey, Pat, write a more effective constitution than those dumb fucking slave owners did. Boy, I bet you turned something in. That'd be great. Oh, fuck off. It'd be great. These guys, John Adams, suck a dick, dude. What the fuck? Good job.
1: Trump is mad at George Conway.
0: Oh, Kellyanne's.
1: He's running for Congress.
0: Okay.
1: They ran a political ad.
0: Yes.
1: And Trump is losing his mind.
6: Hi, Donald. It's me, George Conway. I cost you $88 million dollars, and I've only just gotten started. I know you like putting your name on everything, from your plane to the Kennedy Center. Sorry about that. But the only thing your name is going to be left on when I'm done with you is the orange jumpsuit you're going to have to wear in prison. And you see that building back there? That's where we're going to hold your third and final impeachment trial. The one that's going to put you away for good. And I'm going to enjoy every minute of that. We've got a lot of serious problems in this country, including and especially the price of gas, which is hitting $6 a gallon in some places. And that's all because of you, Donald Trump. We can't fix those problems until we impeach you and convict you.
0: Yes.
6: And that's why I'm running for Congress. And you are going to regret that.
0: No. Wow. See, that's what's up. That's not a joyful warrior, right?
1: Yeah.
0: That guy's pissed. See, Democrats, that's good. I like that. You better win, motherfucker, or I'll take it all back, George. You better bring in a W or else.
1: White House is fuming, allegedly. In a statement to Fox News Digital, the White House claimed Conway is suffering from Trump derangement syndrome.
0: Oh, hell yeah.
1: Lightweight George Conway is a stupid person's idea of a smart person. His severe and debilitating disease known as Trump derangement syndrome has melted his brain and made him crazy in the head.
0: Yeah, cameraman, person, TV. Is this the truth? Social by Trump, or who's saying this?
1: What?
0: Is that a truth social reply to his? Who's saying he's a stupid?
1: That is some White House toady.
0: Oh, that's not Donald. That's somebody that works for him. Oh, listen to this bitch. Shit.
1: His reference when Conway said, hi, Donald, it's me, George Conway. I cost you $88 million fucking dollars. He was one of the attorneys.
0: Oh.
1: Or he helped her get her attorney.
0: Right.
1: E. Jean Carroll.
0: Right. God, man. George, that is a good fucking ad. I wish more Democrats sounded like that. I don't give a fuck about what you know, he didn't spend all this time saying, oh, I want to fix the woads and make education, infrastructure, blah, blah, blah, bullshit. Go slay that dragon. That's all that matters.
1: Where is he running? New York.
0: Okay. I hope you win. Better.
1: I'm assuming he's running in a primary.
0: Yeah. I love the strings in that too, man. I love it. More strings, less Nazis.
1: Oh, Manhattan.
0: Oh, okay. Shit.
1: Former Republican, never Trumper, George Conway filed to run for Congress as a Democrat. 12th District, reliably blue Manhattan seat currently held by outgoing veteran Nadler, Jerry Nadler.
0: Nadler.
1: He used to be married to Kellyanne Conway. We know that.
0: Oh, my God. What's up with her daughter? She's still turning in those TikTok videos.
1: He will face a field heavy with declared contenders,
0: ugh,
1: including Jack Schlossberg, the grandson of former President John F. Kennedy.
0: Oh, not another fucking Kennedy, please, God.
1: And Cameron Caskey, a leading organizer with March for Our Lives, also running New York State Assembly members Alex Boris and Micah Lasher, as well as City Council member Eric Botcher.
0: Hey, Democrats.
1: It's a big primary.
0: Yeah, what a waste. How stupid. We all have to get it together and figure out. Just get in a room. I don't care how. Go in the octagon. Figure out who runs, because these primaries do us no favors. You spend time tearing each other down, then you get to the general and you get fucked.
1: He's crazy in the head. Crazy in the head.
0: Why did George marry Kellyanne Conway? Were they in love at some point?
1: Allegedly.
0: I can't imagine that.
1: Daughter's on Team Dad these days. I think she doesn't like her mother very much.
0: George, look at me. Honestly, did you love her? You couldn't have. Come on. Kellyanne Conway, come on.
1: J.D. Vance admits his childless cat lady's comment was boneheaded.
0: Shut up, bitch. You fucking idiot. The president of fucking Ireland shows up. You got your cloverleaf Lucky Charm socks. God, I'm so... We are trash. You got the Lucky Charm socks. We got the fucking octagon out there. When you look at a picture of the White House, you can't even cover up the white trash. Just put a water slide. Make it a water park. I don't know. Put a ball pit out front. Make it a Chuck E. Cheese.
1: Mark Levin wants all the details on this Iran deal.
0: It's 2 pages, dickhead. It's 16 bullet points. You got the details. It's right in front of you.
1: Levin, a close Trump ally, sounded skeptical of the Rush deal, writing, "I've asked for days, why can't we, the people, see the damn MOU, not through people briefed by an anonymous person? Honestly, I've never seen anything like this. If it is a great outcome for peace, then release it."
0: It's not. It's an MOU. It's, you can see, no one's trying to, you can't spin it, right? It's 16 bullet points. Shelby could read that fucking thing. No offense, Shelby.
1: In a period of 2 months, Israel's gone from a great ally and partner in a war fighting by our side against a horrible enemy that has killed thousands of our people, killed tens of thousands of their own people, and was a dire nuclear threat intent on attacking us, to Israel PM Netanyahu being a difficult person who should be thanking us for saving his country from Iran and should get our permission if he wants to defend his people from Hezbollah and Iran and stand down when his country is attacked. So, Trump is losing Mark Levin over this deal.
0: Mark Levin sides with Netanyahu?
1: Oh, yeah.
0: Okay. You siding with the war criminal? Defending yourself? How is defending yourself bombing Palestinians waiting in line for food or shooting them or something? Starving them? What, is he on the radio? Is he a fucking podcaster like us? I mean, what does he do? Mark Levin, I always forget.
1: Yeah, he's just a pundit.
0: Why didn't you make it into the cabinet? You know?
1: The Fox's chief foreign correspondent reported the memorandum of understanding with Iran is expected to be released in the next 24 to 48 hours. Oh, it's the next 2 weeks.
0: This is a lie again.
1: According to senior U.S. officials, it was electronically signed by Trump.
0: E-signed?
1: It was e-signed by Trump, Vance, and Iranian parliament speaker.
0: Hello.
1: Ghalibaf.
0: Ghalibaf. Hey, you guys got us over the barrel, right? This is, be honest, Ghalibaf, this is Trump saying, "Please, Daddy, don't bomb us anymore. Here's billions of dollars. Please, please, please."
1: Oh, yeah.
0: Ghalibaf.
1: We're going to get killed in the midterms.
0: Shit, you're going to get killed in that
1: Then
0: cult.
1: They're going to impeach me.
0: Man, keep that octagon up.
1: Look. George Conway's going to impeach me.
0: You know what? Hey, George, I love the tone of your campaign ad. This is the kind of tone I want whoever runs for president the next time. Say, "We're going to keep the octagon up. We're going to turn it into a cage." And that's where Donald's going to be, right there, just in a diaper, sitting there. This we all remember.
1: Dana White is denouncing the guy who called Michelle Obama a man.
0: Now, shut up. Of course, you should denounce it. But you don't. You don't. You love it. You probably share those memes. Fuck off. You went to the RNC. I saw you, bootlicker. You don't think... Oh, please. The guy that runs the UFC hasn't shared memes of Michelle Obama having a penis. Shut the fuck up. I don't believe your apology.
1: We've got... Laura Loomer is pissed that Trump was buddying up with Zuckerberg at the UFC thing.
0: You jealous? You jealous of the Zuck? God.
1: Sunday night, Loomer tweeted a Getty Images photo showing Zuckerberg greeting Trump and First Lady Melania. Oh, Melania was at the event.
0: Yes.
1: Loomer made it clear she didn't approve the interaction, saying, "I was hoping Zuckerberg would be in prison by now. That's what I voted for. Stolen election. I never forgot."
0: Why is it his fault? Actually, Facebook helped him.
1: Actually, yeah, it is his fault that we got Trump.
0: Took Russian rubles, right? Rubles?
1: Yeah.
0: Took Russian rubles.
1: Literally.
0: Literally took Russian rubles to run campaign ads for Donald Trump and gave Cambridge Analytica a bunch of fucking bullshit. Is that right, sort of?
1: Yeah, yeah.
0: Whatever. Mueller report, blah, blah, blah.
1: Loomer was referring to the conspiracy theory that Zuckerberg stole the 2020 election from Trump. The theory was based on the fact that Zuckerberg provided over $400 million in private funding for polling accommodations related to the COVID-19 pandemic. A study led by UCLA concluded that Zuckerberg's funding had little impact on voter turnout.
0: Yeah, and that's not the thing, Laura. I know it's a long time ago, but go back to the Mueller report. Go back to Russia influencing our elections, and they used Facebook for that. Does that bother you?
1: He should be in prison by now.
0: Shut up, Laura Loomer. I thought her and Trump were going to work out. You know, I thought he would leave Melania and she would be the new FLOTUS. What happened? God. That'd be great.
1: Gross.
0: Shit.
1: Yeah, so UFC fighter Josh Hokit, H-O-K-I-T.
0: Yes. You had to perform. You performed for the king!
1: Got a huge wave of backlash after he called former First Lady Michelle Obama a man following his match at Trump's White House fight night.
0: Fuck you, Nazi bitch. You took the king's money. You performed for Donald Trump. How sad. You performed for the Nazi.
1: He won, the asshole won by knockout in the second round during his post-fight interview with...
0: Joe Rogan!
1: Joe Rogan!
0: Fuck you, Nazi! Rogan's a Nazi!
1: Hokit randomly blurted out, Michelle Obama's a man!
0: You know...
1: The crowd around him cheered. Rogan smiled.
0: There you go, Nazi!
1: The 28-year-old said, am I right, America?
0: There you go, Nazi. Go back to the mothership. Go play with your little Tony Hinchcliffe friends. Go suck each other's dick. Take your fucking steroids, you little Nazi. Fuck you. God, man. This octagon shit. I mean...
1: Dana White's denouncing him, though.
0: Fuck you, Dana. Go fuck yourself. You took the money, too. You brought that thing to the White House. You performed for the king. How dare you? Traitor.
1: Trump says traitors. Trump says he paid for everything.
0: Lies! Lies, Donald! You did not.
1: No, he says Dana paid for
0: everything. Dana paid for everything.
1: Yeah.
0: Oh, did you, Dana?
1: And Dana, I saw an interview with him. He said he paid for the octagon, definitely.
0: Let me tell you something. If it's my, I can't even tell you how I'd weaponize that IRS. I'd audit you every fucking chance I got for you perform for the king. Shame. Shame. No habeas corpus for you.
1: Shame. All right, let's get to this story. This is a very important story.
0: Okay. Is it about the snakes that are just coming to get us? Ain't shit we can do about it?
1: No,
0: I'm giving up. Put Merrick Garland in charge of the snake outbreak that's coming. We'll all die.
1: This is... Wait a second, I gotta use it.
0: Never follow up on that story. It would seem like it would be a bipartisan thing. Everybody would be concerned. Oh, we're all going to get more snake encounters. Nobody gives a fuck.
1: This is the Daily Mail.
0: Hello.
1: So, of course, the headline is a paragraph.
0: Yeah.
1: Inside secret revenge plot.
0: Okay.
1: To sabotage Donald Trump Jr.'s relationship. How jilted Kimberly Guilfoyle.
0: Damn, I love this story already.
1: Schemed with billionaire ex of Bettina. So Trump Jr.'s new wife, her ex.
0: Okay.
1: Before their own night of bumping and grinding.
0: Okay.
1: Gross.
0: I want to understand this for a second. Wait a second. Can you read that paragraph again?
1: Inside secret revenge plot to sabotage Donald Trump Jr.'s relationship. How jilted Kimberly Guilfoyle schemed with billionaire ex of Bettina.
0: Okay.
1: Before their own night of bumping and grinding.
0: I got it. Thank you for that. So who is this guy? Wow. Hey, don't you have a job, Kimberly? She's the head of the state. She's the
1: that's why they shipped her off. As Trump Jr., Bettina Anderson enjoyed the blissful early days of new marriage, their two high-profile exes have privately wished them nothing but the worst, sources are telling the Daily Mail.
0: Okay.
1: Kimberly Guilfoyle, seething that her then-fiancé Don Jr. dumped her for the much younger Palm Beach socialite.
0: Sorry, Kimberly.
1: Allegedly reached out to Bettina's own ex-fiancé, billionaire William Bo Wrigley of the gum.
0: Listen.
1: Of the Wrigley fortune.
0: Okay.
1: He's totally qualified to have all that money. And as he's probably four generations removed.
0: Where is he from?
1: From Wrigley chewing gum.
0: Oh, yeah. Oh, by the way.
1: He's a Wrigley billionaire.
0: Bettina is an asset for somebody. Someone's handling her and paying her to give them information. And that's just the way it is. I mean, all these people it's a billionaire's kid.
1: So Guilfoyle allegedly reached out to him, to Wrigley, to hatch a plot for revenge.
0: Right, right.
1: Multiple sources, says the Daily Mail,
0: but they also
1: have revealed.
0: They also hooked up. Is that?
1: Well, we'll get there.
0: What an evening.
1: One source close to the situation said, when they found out that Don and Bettina were dating, Kimberly and Beau teamed up to break them up. It was the most unholy of alliances. Let's just put it that way, says the one of their sources.
0: Okay.
1: The plan was to spread the word that Bettina, the Palm Beach socialite, was, but this is what's so funny. This is going to be their big bombshell.
0: Okay.
1: She was a social, Bettina's a social climber who's only pursuing Don Jr., not for love, but for wealth, celebrity, and power.
0: Oh, man. What, George Clooney's nephew wasn't available?
1: Fucking duh.
0: Right, right.
1: You think any of these scumbags in this Palm Beach dating circle or whatever you fucking are talking about, this social circle, are going to give a rat's ass about the fact that some woman may be going after some billionaire because of his money?
0: And while they're doing this, sorry, I hate to ask this irritating question. Who is minding the store in Greece? Who's in charge of the State Department over there? Because it's Greece, but it ain't bullshit. I mean, there's stuff to do over there, right? I assume. Like, who's doing what she usually does?
1: You know, she's got staff.
0: God, man.
1: When they're not putting oil on her thighs.
0: Oh, man, that's true. Well, it's Greece. You got olive oil.
1: According to the source, Guilfoyle 57 and Wrigley 62 met in December 2024 to discuss tactics.
0: Oh, listen to this romance.
1: Around the same time, their exes were exclusively photographed holding hands by the Daily Mail, writes the Daily Mail.
0: God, this is the real world, but with billionaires or something.
1: Weeks later, Guilfoyle and Wrigley were seen dancing together at a fundraiser Wrigley was co-chairing at the Trendy Breakers in Palm Beach. Guilfoyle, who still owns a home in Jupiter, Florida with Don Jr.
0: Damn!
1: They must not have sold it yet. Was nursing humiliation after the relationship was formally called off to the public.
0: She's nursing humiliation. I love that. Well, God, what are you going to do with that property? Sell it or?
1: Well, one source close to the two former couples says Kimberly is determined not to be seen as a loser. She's,
0: wait, hold for laughs.
1: She's.
0: Oh, wait, I got to sit down. Too late. The best is yet to come.
1: She's wild with jealousy about Bettina and has since made every effort to make sure she is seen with wealthy men. Very heavy hitters.
0: Listen, to the producers and writers of The Diplomat, what fiction did you guys weave over there, man? Because this is how it used. This is the real story. This is the real story.
1: Wrigley has a source. Wait, the Daily Mail reached out to Guilfoyle, Wrigley, Don Jr., and Bettina for comment. Surprisingly, I don't think they heard. A Bettina insider shared, all this story really shows is just how jealous and petty Guilfoyle really is.
0: Yeah, congratulations, Greece.
1: A source close to Guilfoyle, though, says that Wrigley reached out to her. Not the other way around.
0: This sounds like a 90210 episode. Totally. So this is such.
1: He apparently shared concerns he'd had from his previous relationship with Bettina, including serious issues he felt Don should be aware of.
0: Whoa! Wait. Do we have the issues?
1: No.
0: Damn. I want to know what those issues are. Shelby, find that out. What issues?
1: Right.
0: I mean, because I always thought it was weird that they got together, and just for the fact that I don't know how anybody's like, I don't want to be with that guy. I don't know.
1: Wrigley was nursing his own fresh wounds when he met up with Guilfoyle at the fundraiser in Palm Beach in February 2025. Days earlier,
0: he's a billionaire.
1: He had separated from his third wife, author Sue Hostetler, whom he started dating shortly after his breakup with Bettina.
0: Well, I'm a billionaire. Nobody wants to be with me.
1: Hostetler served as co-chair to the annual Everglades Foundation gala that night.
0: Oh, sounds like a lot of work.
1: But was a no-show.
0: You're the co-chair of a party? You can have a
1: this led to some curious stares among the guests who weren't aware of Wrigley's breakup yet and saw him bumping and grinding with guilfoyle on the dance floor.
0: Oh, my God. That is shit. Man, that is...
1: What trash?
0: I got to wipe my memory clean. What were they doing, the Macarena? Or what? Jeez, man.
1: Oh, my God.
0: Yeah, what are they raising money for? Was it fundraising?
1: Everglades Foundation.
0: The Everglades Foundation, the very people that are making building houses in Florida, owning mansions, draining the swamps. Fuck off. You don't care about the Everglades.
1: The...

0: to support her socialite lifestyle.
1: What is going on in Palm Beach? I mean, is that where Mar-a-Lago is?
0: Yeah.
1: Okay. So Jeffrey Epstein, and that's Palm Beach?
0: Yeah.
1: Okay.
0: I think so.
1: Is everybody in Palm Beach bad? I'm asking because I don't think I've been there.
0: Well, it's rich white people.
1: Right. I'm just saying, why do you guys have anything to do aside from crime, molesting kids, going to Jeffrey Epstein Island, doing all this weird shit? And then I'm supposed to believe you throw a charity gala for the fucking Everglades?
0: Another Palm Beach socialite. Is that what's on their resume? I'm a socialite.
1: Well, it's honest. They don't have anything else to offer the planet. They're socialite.
0: Who's known Bettina since childhood, told the Daily Mail, Kim got in contact with all of us.
1: Right.
0: Guilfoyle.
1: She rallied the troops.
0: The negative buzz about Bettina didn't affect the couple's decision to move their romance forward. They got engaged and then tied the knot. Don Jr. married 48, married Bettina 39 in a private ceremony in West Palm Beach, and then had a lavish ceremony on the private island of Little Pipe Cay in the Bahamas.
1: You ruined it. I bet you littered all over the fucking place.
0: The Daily Mail has revealed the couple now can't wait to start a family.
1: God, Don, how many fucking kids are you going to have?
0: And this time, she didn't sign a prenup with Wrigley, so she's got money.
1: Oh, wow. Okay.
0: But it said this time around, Bettina did sign a prenup.
1: Oh, shit. Because she doesn't want to give any money away to Don, right?
0: They were never married, Wrigley. That was the sticking point that led Wrigley to end his own engagement to her. 2017, she wouldn't sign a prenup.
1: You know, do these people have feelings? I mean, can this billionaire actually fall in love with somebody? I mean, do they have the ability to feel things?
0: No.
1: Right, because they're a billionaire. God, man. Bettina. Bettina or Bettina?
0: Bettina. With an N.
1: Man. Kimberly, listen, you're being spiteful. I mean, I love it. I enjoy it. But you need to go to Greece, get your shit together, and do your fucking job. I listened to a whole podcast about how the station chief of the CIA, I think it was in the 80s or something, got killed in Greece, man. I mean, you got a lot of shit going on over there. Why is she in charge of Greece? Why didn't we give her a country that's not in Europe? Or so, what country should she be in charge of? Greece seems like kind of work oriented. There's stuff to
0: really?
1: Do. Yes, absolutely. Absolutely. That and when you
0: I
1: know,
0: mean, I agree. Probably every ambassadorship you have shit to do, but
1: yeah.
0: But I don't know. It's Greece.
1: Yeah.
0: How hard is it in Greece right now?
1: Well, that's what they're saying.
0: It doesn't sound like she's, all the news reports, it doesn't seem like she's having a hard time at all. She's out partying.
1: Yeah.
0: And socializing and being seen with rich dudes to
1: listen, hey,
0: try to make Don Jr. jelly.
1: Hey, how does it go? When you're an ambassador of a country, like when you're Scott Brown in charge of New Zealand, you call and say, hey, Donald, here's what I got done this week. This is what I'm working on next week. Is that the thing or how does that work? You should have shit to do there, man.
0: They say that when Bettina went after Wrigley, the relationship was fast and furious. She pushed to get engaged very quickly.
1: Gross.
0: So they did get engaged, but then she wouldn't sign a prenup.
1: Damn. Why not? Don't you love him?
0: Oh, my God. They already sent out invites. They were planning to marry Ireland and had already sent out invitations detailing the extravagant multi-day celebration.
1: Don't make God, you know.
0: It was a 5-night affair.
1: For your wedding, Donald. Wait, this is Don Jr.'s wedding.
0: No, this was Wrigley and Bettina.
1: Oh, you fucking billionaire.
0: Before, and then when she wouldn't sign the prenup, he called it off.
1: Hey, we're not taxing this. Wait, is he from America? Is he? He's not.
0: Yeah.
1: Not getting taxed enough. That's why we need the death tax, right? Because he inherited all this from the Wrigley family.
0: Absolutely. Okay.
1: Well, the part of this story that sort of was not, there's not enough details about and what went down and nothing, Lord. I just want to understand, like, how did you end up hooking up with Kimberly Guilfoyle? I mean, that's not explained to me.
0: How did she go from Gavin Newsom to fucking Don Jr.?
1: I think the question is, what's wrong with Gavin fucking Newsom? I mean, why did you end up marrying Kimberly Guilfoyle? There must be something totally
0: fucked
1: up.
0: Weeks before the big day.

0: Wrigley, who's worth over $3.6 billion.
1: Oh, my God.
0: And I'm sure he earned every penny. Demanded Bettina sign a prenup to protect his fortune in the event of a divorce. When she refused, he promptly canceled the wedding. He wrote an email in the middle of the night to everybody invited to the wedding saying it was off.
1: You sent an email? did he blind Carmen?
0: He kicked her out of his $98 million estate in North Palm Beach and had her give up various perks of their relationship, including access to his fleet of cars, yacht, credit cards, credentials, and club memberships.
1: She had a boat whenever she needed it when she dated this
0: He dispatched
1: guy.
0: A staff member to retrieve the ring.
1: Damn! If they didn't get it, I cut it off her finger. She wouldn't give it back. You sent your assistant to go get the fucking ring. God, these billionaires, they are not of this planet. They really...
0: A source close to Ambassador Guilfoyle said, she remains focused on serving her country and fulfilling...
1: Come on.
0: Pause for
1: Come
0: laughs.
1: On.
0: She remains focused on serving her country and fulfilling a lifelong dream to work in administration where she is making a difference in the world.
1: Oh, I hope not, because it would be a bad difference. I hope you're not doing Greece dirty and ruining that country for us. You know what I mean? God, I... You're the ambassador.
0: What fucking trash. I mean, just a lot of them.
1: Madam Ambassador. Madam Ambassador.
0: Yeah.
1: God, it's like you're an ambassador from a country that has like an octagon UFC ring on the White House lawn. Something like that. I can't believe it. So embarrassing. Really. So are you going to see this guy?
0: It's insane.
1: Are you going to, hey, Kimberly, are you going to see the billionaire again or what? Are they still dating?
0: Which billionaire?
1: The one she...
0: Wrigley, you mean?
1: Yes. Are they still together?
0: I don't,
1: they
0: no,
1: see
0: no,
1: each
0: no,
1: other?
0: No. That was early. That was early on.
1: Shit. I guess now it's just time to, you know, focus on the job, huh? Focus on the job. Do you have you been to your office? Did she supposedly have an office that had was like crazy? Like, am I?
0: Yeah. She didn't she
1: put a basketball court up there? Some bullshit.
0: Right. So she put a basketball court so she could watch the pro Greek teams practice.
1: Is that normal? Is that a normal duty?
0: Go out there and hang with them.
1: Man of Ambassador.
2: Hi, guys.
1: What? Is that normal? Is that normal behavior? Is that what the State Department usually does? I don't remember Kerry Russell doing that.
0: Joe Scarborough said there's new reporting about craziness at the White House.
1: Yes.
0: Specifically, melting down.
1: Ooh, I love it.
0: Over the possibility of possible future indictments.
1: Dude, Donald, there's got to be people out there. I'm sure there's somebody out there. I don't know who's going to be the next attorney general, but I hope you're sadistic. And I hope you go to bed if you're the attorney general, you wake up in the morning. Donald Trump's not in jail. Oh, I'm so
0: See,
1: depressed.
0: These rats are starting to realize, though, that they will likely become subjects of criminal prosecution.
1: Oh, hell yeah.
0: New York Times correspondents Maggie Haberman, Jonathan Swan. This is, you know, for their book.
1: Yes.
0: Reported the deputy chief of staff, Stephen Miller, proposed suspending habeas corpus to speed up mass deportations. Both he and Vice President J.D. Vance pushed the president to invoke the Insurrection Act in Minnesota. This was after they had already gunned down two innocent Americans for doing just that, for protesting.
1: So she's saying that by them encouraging Trump to get rid of habeas corpus, they need to go to jail? Is that what she means?
0: Yeah.
1: Right. What's that part in, what is it, Monty Python? Crucifixion!
0: Oh, right. Crucifixion on the left.
1: You guys should be scared, because my thing would be the only justice for you guys. I mean, you ruined this country to die penniless in jail, right? I mean, you don't get to take those Irish socks to jail with you, JD.
0: They said, looks like a place where a lot of lawyers in the future are going to start discovery in their investigations, whether it's a Democratic Congress, whether it is with prosecutors, because the president may try to pardon a lot of people.
1: Right.
0: He's not going to be able to pardon the entire government. And these just seem to be clearly illegal acts or a conspiracy to commit illegal acts.
1: Sounds like RICO. Sounds like RICO. It's not just for mobsters. What? These are mobsters. RICO's perfect for these people.
0: Yeah, yeah.
1: And I want to keep the octagon up. Little Marco's in the octagon in jail, orange jumpsuit with Trump, J.D. Vance, Stephen Miller. Everybody's in the octagon.
0: Trump's France appearance fuels new health concerns. Death warmed over, it says.
1: Ouch! Who says that?
0: Experts are raising questions about Trump's health after photo and video footage showed the now octogenarian traveling between back-to-back events across the ocean. Trump went from Sunday night's UFC Freedom 250 event at the White House to France for the G7 to discuss the next steps in the deal with Iran to stop the military conflict, blah, blah, blah.
1: He traveled to discuss that fucking 1.5-page fucking bullshit document? That's not
0: necessary. It's the G7. Yeah, the political commentators reacted to Trump's appearance in Evian-les-Bains, France, with Macron. One author wrote, the White House is trying to project Trump as the president who never stops working, going right from the UFC thing to Paris and nailing down the agreement with Iran when others were sleeping. In reality, he looks and sounds totally spent. How much longer can they keep the plate spinning?
1: That's right.
0: Another person wrote, Trump does not look like a man that's in full control of his faculties.
1: Right.
0: Okay. Aaron Rupar, a journalist, wrote, Trump looks like death warmed over.
1: That's right. Now we're getting to it. Finally, guys, thank you for starting to talk about this. You did it with Biden 24/7, wall-to-wall coverage, how he's senile, blah, blah, blah. Yes.
0: One commentator said, blank eyes, a portal to hell.
1: That's not a compliment, Donald. Shit, Melania's like, no shit. Welcome to my world. Do you think Melania has made eye contact with him in the last 6 months?
0: She had to at the UFC event or something. It's like, probably in her contract.
1: Ooh, are his pupils constricting or is he done? She probably wakes up, rolls over and says, oh, maybe this is the day. Oh, look at that. Fog on the mirror. Sad.
0: Good morning. I can't do her voice. My voice is fucked.
1: Oh, my God.
0: What have we got here? Fucked. Only about 5 minutes left here.
1: Shit.
0: Whose voice? Trump. Yeah.
1: Hey, everybody, quit with the dementia, because I don't want, when he's on, he has to stand trial, and he is mentally sound to stand trial. I don't want to hear this dementia shit. He's alert. Cameraman, office, TV, porcupine, whatever the fuck.
0: We've got, they've got another guy, another one of these Republicans, that, do you remember the last election?
1: I have to see. The one during the pandemic or the one before that? Right after?
0: Some of these scumbag Republicans were caught putting people on the ballot with the same name.
1: Of course, yes.
0: As their opponent?
1: Matt Gaetz did that, so that
0: it would dilute enough votes to, you know, maybe give them an advantage.
1: See, that's what I mean. And that's evil and wrong and everything. But listen, Democrats, that's aside. They want to win. I will say that. They're trying. That is shameless.
0: Well, they just caught another one in Alaska.
1: That's crazy.
0: Senator Dan Sullivan.
1: Okay.
0: Got good news Monday as an Alaska elections official formally disqualified a candidate who filed to run against him. This candidate's name is Dan Sullivan.
1: So wait, just because my name's the same name as the guy I'm running against, I can't run?
0: Not if you come out of nowhere.
1: Right. Well.
0: The battle may not be over, it says, though. The decision by Alaska Division Elections Director Carol Beecher was already signaled late last week, came down officially Monday with a letter to the challenger. He's probably, I'm sure, going to sue.
1: Yeah.
0: The letter said, on review of the complaints and other information in the division's possession, I conclude that your declaration of candidacy was not properly filed with the division because it was not filed in order to declare an actual good faith candidacy for the office of United States Senator, but was instead filed with the purpose to confuse or mislead and thereby compromise the ballot's fairness or neutrality.
1: I think that's also violating one of the commandments. Jeez. They did that in Florida, though, but the person actually ran, right?
0: Among the pieces of evidence to support this is that he filed to run under a variant of his name that he never uses in voting or elections before.
1: That's, I mean, come on. That's so blatant, right?
0: He filed to run under the Republican Party despite no history or affiliation with it.
1: Yeah.
0: And his campaign website uses a color scheme suspiciously similar to the incumbent senator's campaign website.
1: God damn it, guys. See, this is something about the Republicans that we all just sort of have to understand. They're never going to not cheat. Okay? They're never going to not cheat. They're never going to stop. That's so blatant.
0: But he's fucking with a Republican, so...
1: I see. Oh. Oh, okay.
0: Maybe he's a Democrat, or I don't know. This time it's...
1: If that's our side doing it?
0: It might be.
1: Ooh, kudos. Thank you for trying, someone. Thank you. God, could you imagine Hakeem Jeffries doing something so crazy?
2: Let me just write a letter.
1: I mean, that's impressive if our side did that to fuck with their primary. I love that. I don't hate that.
0: You can come in here. Don't start barking in here.
1: So they're trying to... yeah. They're trying to hurt a guy that would be a harder person to beat than the other person. Is strategery on our side?
0: Well, I don't know about that.
1: Wow. We never have strategery. I don't know. I hope that's the case.
0: There's allegations that the candidate, look at this, candidate has ties to a consultant who has supported Democrats in the past.
1: That our party ain't doing that. As much as I would love that somebody in our party was like, ooh, look at this plan I came up with, other than hope and joyful warrior bullshit. That's something, at least.
0: The Alaska, I love this name of this paper, The Alaska Landmine, wrote,
1: what?
0: Decoy Dan could decide to take the matter to courts.
1: The Landmine is the name of the paper.
0: Yeah, this comes after the incumbent senator raged about what he saw as an effort to confuse voters and nefariously split the vote against him. Hey. He's not in it to win it. He's in it to rig it, said Sonal, the real senator. I mean, you can't make this shit up, right?
1: You know that you can't. And if that's our side doing some strategery.
0: Well, I don't. It's shenaniganry.
1: I'm tired of losing.
0: But that's
1: we are shenanigans.
0: That
1: we
0: stuff
1: do shenanigans.
0: Is illegal, I think.
1: Right,
0: it should be.
1: I just don't think we're above it. Our party ain't above that. But I can't imagine us actually doing it. That's probably just some Republican doing it to another Republican.
0: James Carville's predicting that Trump will quit within a year.
1: You predicted some other shit, James. It was bullshit. I mean, you are funny. You know, come on.
0: Carville said, Trump has no earthly idea what's coming for him. They're not telling him. The vote against him in November is going to be like breathtaking.
1: I hope so.
0: He can't stay awake. Says he's bored with the Iran war. I'm telling you, this guy by Easter 2027 is just gonna walk away from this job. He's just gonna fucking walk away because he doesn't have any idea what it's gonna be like when he comes to grips with the massive, I mean, it's gonna be massive rejection of him.
1: Hey, James, I watch you on these interviews and you're always at home in your chair, you know, and I think it's probably fun. I think it'd be fun to hang out with him for an afternoon.
0: Oh, yeah, I think he'd have some great stories. Get him drunk and
1: you smoke
0: and
1: weed?
0: Yapping.
1: Does he smoke weed?
0: I don't know. I don't know why not. Although Louisiana, I don't know if he's still living there.
1: God, could you imagine if you're the pig that arrested James Carville for rolling a blunt? Shame on you. Oh, my God.
0: Let's get out of here. Thanks for joining us, everyone. We'll be back on Wednesday at the usual time. Blah, blah, blah. Thanks for buying shit through the Amazon link, crabdiving.com/Amazon. 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
0: Instagram.
1: Did I say Instagram?
0: Yeah, I can't remember when I posted on Instagram.
1: Yeah,
0: I do have it. Thanks for everything, everybody. We'll hit you up again on Wednesday.
1: Sorry, Greece.
0: Thoughts and prayers to Kimberly Guilfoyle.
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I saw something I've never seen before. It was a Chinese taco truck. I said, Holmes, come on, woo. What's a brother gotta do to get free food? You better wash some dishes, baby.

0: what do you have to lose by trying something new like Trump? What the hell do you have to lose? You have to lose. You have to lose.
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7: 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It just takes you right to Amazon, and we get a little commission for whatever you buy that session. Mr. Bezos, he brings his boat up, right? We live two blocks from the water. He brings his boat right up to us, and
8: thank you, Jeff.
7: Throws out a bag full of booty.
8: Jesus, who's gonna play James Bond? Who's gonna be the Rock? Or
7: there's a name that's been bound. Did they announce it? Is that why you're saying that?
8: No, I don't know.
7: Oh,
8: because he owns James Bond, right?
7: Right, but they have recently...
8: Kirk Cameron.
7: They have recently, allegedly, there's speculation that they may have one.
8: Oh, but my God.
7: It does change.
8: It's going to be shitty.
7: Like every couple of months, it's like, this guy is going to... You know, this latest British guy is going to be the...
8: What about a woman?
7: James Bond.
8: What about a woman? What about Jamie Bond?
7: Well, they've talked about that, and imagine... The butthurt cream that would have to be given out in the millions of tons because look how they lost their mind when there was speculation that Idris Elba, who would have been a fucking great Bond.
8: You know, I've
7: done it.
8: Talk about butthurt cream. I don't want to watch it because, you know, it's Jeff Bezos's operation. Who the fuck wants to watch James Bond by Amazon? You know, I mean, there's something about it that's just, aren't British people supposed to do that? Aren't they supposed to produce James Bond? We don't make movies MI6 and shit like that. We don't do that. We look stupid.
7: We have the CIA. It's just mix the letters around.
8: Nobody wants America to do anything anymore, is what I think.
7: Oh, no, we're hated.
8: I mean, we should be.
7: But there's so much Schadenfreude to enjoy with this whole Iran thing. I mean, it's a ridiculous humiliation. They say that Trump has run off, figuratively.
8: Yeah,
7: they've dragged him waddling off, luring him with his meandering left and right gates.
8: Yeah,
7: luring him with a happy meal.
8: How did they get him off that plane? Did they use the inflatable slide? Or does he still go down the stairs?
7: It's a crane.
8: He goes down the stairs, though.
7: But it takes him a month. Have you seen?
8: Dude.
7: He has a death grip with a tiny little hand on the railing.
8: Shit,
7: and
8: man.
7: It's like he plans every step. Like he's in a minefield.
8: It's the hardest thing for him.
7: Join us on social media. I'm just firing up the X, and I am just firing up the blue ski.
8: What's going to happen to Truth Social when Trump is gone? Will it just go away?
7: Oh, yeah.
8: Yeah.
7: Yeah, yeah. Or somebody will buy it.
8: Right.
7: Put some shit on there. Yeah. I hope it would be great if some troll, you know, some gay group buys it.
8: Oh,
7: or,
8: absolutely.
7: Or some of the atheists or something. Oh, right. Atheists would be perfect. Truth Social.
8: Oh, yeah, yeah.
7: Sure. Faithless Friday, everybody.
8: Nine!
7: Don't forget the open invitation for any deity or, you know.
8: Jesus.
7: Demigod. I'm okay with a demigod to show up.
8: Jesus, you got some splaining to do.
7: To let us know here on the show.
8: What is a demigod? Like Demi Moore?
7: It was the, you know, when the Greeks would fuck humans or swans or something, and then it would produce something.
8: I don't know what I'm going to do today. Human or a swan? I don't know.
7: Right? I mean, that's a hybrid. I just opened up X, and there's a great meme that of the reflecting pool, the green algae-riddled reflecting pool, Trump standing alongside, looking in. And reflecting back up is Ronald McDonald.
8: That's good.
7: That's an insult to Ronald McDonald.
8: Can we put some waterfowl in there, like a swan or some peacocks?
7: God, I saw a great little video that somebody made. Kind of like, it's not exactly the Legos, but it's little figures, you know. And it was Trump and JD and I think Nutlick standing outside the reflecting pool.
8: Yeah.
7: And Trump is like, what's going on here? What is this? What's going on? And then all of a sudden you hear, I love this in here. It's precious. And they're like, we got to get Stephen Miller out of the reflecting pool.
8: Yeah. He has a reflection? No shit.
7: Well, he's in the pool with the slime and the algae.
8: Ooh, I love that.
7: It's great.
8: I love that. Do you think Trump can swim?
7: Probably. That's a rich guy thing, right?
8: His diaper would act as a flotation device kind
7: just
8: of
7: ass
8: thing.
7: Up.
8: Oh, and all the E. coli you could ask for.
7: Let us listen, dog. I am
8: he can't swim.
7: I am officially tapped out of treats, buddy. So
8: you think if he
7: STFU.
8: Went
7: STFU.
8: If he went in the surf, like if he went in the Gulf, he'd drown. He'd fucking drown. No. No, come on, look at him. He can't fucking swim. Can he ride a bicycle?
7: No evidence of it.
8: I bet he can't.
7: I bet he can't either. He hasn't been on a bicycle since he was four, probably.
8: Barack Obama can ride a bicycle. Joe Biden can ride a bicycle.
7: Sure. Let's get into the headlines, everybody.
8: Did W ever learn to ride a bike?
7: Oh, happy birthday, Paula Abdul.
8: Oh, yeah.
7: Do you love me? Do you love me? I just saw that on the sign here.
8: What else does she do? She goes,
7: straight up now, tell me, do you really want to love me forever?
8: Oh, oh, oh.
7: Commie Pinko Liberal, Huffington Post.
8: Don't you wish your girlfriend was hot like me?
7: No, it's not her.
8: Oh, shit.
7: I don't think so.
8: No, that's.
7: No, that's the
8: Spice People.
7: Was it?
8: I don't know. I thought it could be Paula Abdul.
7: Could be. It might have been the Pussycat Dolls.
8: Oh, yeah, yeah.
7: I hate that I know that.
8: Yeah.
7: Okay. Although I did watch that that reality show that they had way back in the day when they put together the Pussycat Dolls. Remember?
8: Oh, yeah.
7: They were like an assembled band.
8: Hey, I'd take any of them on the cabinet. They'd do a better job than Nutlick.
7: Yeah, it's Pussycat Dolls. Don't you wish your girl?
8: You know why is Nutlick up there all the time? I thought maybe the old.
7: I think he's the designated handler. You know, he's
8: he brought his kids to Epstein Island.
7: Well, yeah.
8: I mean, how do you? What? Okay, go on with the fucking headlines.
7: This is, you know, as everyone predicted, all the headlines over at the HuffPo. Let's see, 1, 2, 3, 4 headlines.
8: Yay.
7: The top one says The Fall Guy. Second one, Vance humiliation as Swiss tripped canned. Did you see he canceled the signing?
8: Oh, shit. So no memorandum of understanding.
7: That he was going to, right.
8: It's bullshit.
7: Report says Trump was angry at Veep. And then the fourth headline, Don spins war disaster.
8: Hey, Don, I get it. I don't like your vice president either. You know, I like Mike Pence better. I liked your last VP better, right?
7: Oh, yeah.
8: Well, I mean, God.
7: Vice President J.D. Vance's flailing efforts to achieve a permanent peace deal with Iran are back on ice amid resumed overseas attacks and widespread backlash over his interim deal.
8: Ah, interim!
7: Criticized for bolstering Tehran and failing to achieve the goals first set by the U.S. Both Vance and Iranian officials postponed Friday's planned start of weeks-long talks in Switzerland to hammer out permanent details of the peace pact, for which Vance has become the poster boy and at times punching bag.
8: They even joked about it at the G7.
7: Yeah.
8: Somebody asked, they made a joke about JD getting thrown under the bus. So wait a second.
7: Trump himself, he said, if anything goes wrong, I'll just blame JD.
8: You know,
7: literally said that.
8: I want to tell I told you so, universe. I told you it was bullshit. It's all bullshit. He lies. He lies. There's no a memo of understanding. There ain't no understanding. Yeah. Fuck off.
7: Oh, when did this come out? HuffPost, a different headline, a sideline, different story. You stupid, stupid, stupid, stupid motherfucker. 34 of the very best, most brutal, and sometimes funny political tweets of the week.
8: Okay.
7: Do we believe these?
8: Are we in there?
7: No. We don't tweet. No, very seldom.
8: Yeah. God.
7: Although I did tweet something today, didn't I?
8: So wait a second. So you're telling me this Iran deal. So when you go to somebody and say, hey, we'll give you billions, hundreds of billions of dollars to come to the negotiating table, is that a sign that you're winning? Is that something that one side... I thought their navy was at the bottom of the ocean. And they had no more military.
7: Oh, yeah.
8: So why are you begging them?
7: Meanwhile, I saw a report that the strait is closed again.
8: No, it's supposed to be open. That's closed?
7: Shit. Oh, yeah. Join us on X and Twitter. The X is Twitter, I should say. X and Blue Sky, which I haven't opened yet. I need to open that one. Thanks for sending stories. I did retweet that there was a viral picture today of Emmanuel Macron and Brigitte Macron Trump all standing side by side and Trump is leaning in to kiss Brigitte Macron.
8: Bleh, God.
7: And she's leaning back in horror and disgust.
8: I get it.
7: It's fake. That's what I said. I wrote, the pic is fake. But one humiliating part of being American these days is knowing that if the photo were real, nobody on the planet would be surprised.
8: He would do it though.
7: That's what nobody on the planet would be surprised.
8: I don't know. Let's just believe that's real.
7: And that's the thing. People were sharing it and everybody was like, that's it. MAGAs were like, well, that's fake. We're like, we don't care. We know, but would this surprise you?
8: Did French FLOTUS apologize?
7: Fake picture?
8: No, for helping him. Didn't she help him down the stairs or something? She gave him his hand?
7: Well, I don't think she offered his hand.
8: Oh, he just grabbed it?
7: Yeah.
8: Damn. Okay, I feel better about French FLOTUS then.
7: And there was another part later on, they said, where they were all walking together or something, and he kind of like reached out to grab her hand, and Macron saved her.
8: Oh, yeah.
7: From Trump.
8: One little push.
7: Although the previous headline that was not that long ago before all this Vance shit was, or maybe it's over at the Drudge Report. Let me check. Yeah, it is. We'll come back to the funniest tweets. We'll judge them ourselves. But the Drudge Report headline is this Georgia Maloney stuff. Did you see this?
8: No. Maloney.
7: She's
8: in charge of Italy.
7: Yeah.
8: Okay.
7: And as far as Italy goes, a right-wing nut job.
8: Is she related to what's-his-face? Or is there somebody in their government related to Mussolini?
7: It's not her, but there is his granddaughter or something like that.
8: That's weird.
7: Does a lot of yapping on social media. So Trump lied.
8: Oh, shit.
7: I know you're shocked to hear this.
8: Jeez.
7: Georgia Maloney.
8: Maloney.
7: She is clearly irked at Trump's suggestion that she had, quote, begged him for a photo at the Group of Seven summit earlier this week.
8: You're irked.
7: Trump told Italian broadcaster La Sette, LA7, that Maloney had pleaded with him for a photo at the meeting of leading industrialized nations in the French resort of Evian-le-Bain earlier this week. She begged me to take a photo with her. She wanted a photo with me so badly. I could have skipped it, but I felt sorry for her.
8: Shit.
7: In her response, Maloney said she was stunned by Trump's comments. I don't know why the president of the United States behaves this way with his own allies. It's not, after all, the first time this has happened.
8: Damn! What was the other? What else happened?
7: They're chopping it up here. Where's the full? Let me get the full speech.
8: Hey, Donald, you pissed off the Italian prime minister. Holy shit. I get it, man. Nobody wants a picture with you, Donald. They're not a bunch of maggots on meth.
9: Certe cose meritano una risposta immediata. Le dichiarazioni di Donald Trump sono dichiarazioni totalmente inventate. Sono francamente allibita. Non so perché il presidente.
7: That's her. Now let's see what the translation is. But her tweet says, "Neither I nor Italy ever beg."
8: That's all. She does a lot of words.
7: That's the tweet. No, that's what she wrote.
8: Oh, okay.
7: In the tweet.
8: Damn.
7: Okay, let me get the translation here.
8: See, Donald, you can lie to people. Like, not some of the shit he was saying at the G7, it sounded like he was talking to a bunch of meth heads in Arkansas at a rally.
7: But that's all he's got. France. That's all he's got.
8: But you're in France, you asshole. You're like a dickhead.
7: That's all.
8: No one wants to take No one wants to take a picture with you because it's the diaper thing, I bet. Right?
7: It could be. Yeah.
8: Like shit, man. Hey, and just one thing about that G7 in Evian, the backdrop sucked. It was horrific.
9: Però una cosa se la deve ricordare io e l'Italia.
7: Oh, okay. Now I know. Now I've got subtitles.
8: I don't know what the fuck she's saying. I sang some Italian arias back in college, but I don't know what she's saying.
7: Let's see here. Let me turn her down and then I'll just read here. Okay. But there's one thing he must remember. Italy and I never beg. Italian PM Giorgia Meloni has accused Donald Trump of making up the claim that she begged him to take a picture with her. The two were at the G7 meeting in France, had been filmed speaking at several points. Or they were filmed speaking at several points. She said certain things deserve an immediate response. Donald Trump's statements are completely made up.
8: Shit.
7: I am frankly stunned. I don't know why the president of the United States behaves this way towards his own allies. Then again, it's not the first time this has happened. I can only say that it's a shame he doesn't show the same resolve toward the enemies of the West or toward leaders with whom he is actually much more accommodating. But there's one thing he must remember. Italy and I
9: non imploriamo mai.
7: Never beg.
8: Shit, man. Listen, you ought to spend some time with him, you know? We're around him all the time, you know what I mean? You get him in small doses, Maloney. I get it. This is not surprising behavior. And also, you can't walk in his shoes unless you put a full diaper on, you know? I think that has a lot to do with it, don't you? He's got a full Pampers.
7: Well, yeah, I mean...
8: Stephen Miller should change him. What else? I want to know what else he's done.
7: What, he shit on his allies?
8: Yeah. I mean...
7: All the time.
8: I mean, does he touch her in a weird way? I mean, who rubbed...
7: Well, you know he's very dismissive of her and...
8: He said she was hot, though, right?
7: Yeah, she's attractive, yeah.
8: God, Donald, that is so... Cringe!
7: Iran peace deals are shaping up to be a huge embarrassment for J.D. Vance.
8: Shocker! Come on, J.D.!
7: The scrapped plans came as President Trump ominously declared Iran finished on Friday, adding the U.S. will only play out the 60 days, which is how long the talks were scheduled to occur. It also came amid resumed attacks between Israel and Iranian-backed Hezbollah militants in Lebanon, which Iran said would need to end for negotiations to continue. A ceasefire was declared later today. So, I mean, allegedly there's another ceasefire.
8: He lied. He lied to affect the markets, or he lied to get to 5 o'clock in the evening to go home. He lied. Everything he says is a fucking lie. It's a fucking lie, man.
7: Vance's neck is on the line if the deal doesn't work out, Trump joked this week. And Trump said with a laugh that if it's a success, he'll take all the credit himself. You better be careful, JD, Trump hollered during a press conference Wednesday before he sidestepped Vance's planned signing of the deal on Friday and signed it himself digitally.
8: Digitally, whatever. Hey, listen, JD, did you see what happened to the last guy who had your fucking job?
7: Oh, yeah.
8: You remember how that went?
7: Yeah, yeah. And how Trump stood by him. Did you see also a newspaper, one of the major newspapers in Israel?
8: Yeah.
7: That is owned by Miriam fucking Adelson.
8: Oh, okay.
7: Posted an op-ed that said, what did it say about Trump? You're worthless, or you're totally wrong, or
8: He dissed on Netanyahu bigly, he said he was a little partner or whatever the fuck he said.
7: You betrayed us, it says. A newspaper owned by billionaire Republican mega donor published a blistering opinion piece accusing Trump of betraying Israel over his deal with Iran to end the war.
8: Oh, how dare you, Israel. America has given you so many weapons to do genocide, to do your bullshit.
7: This is Miriam Adelson.
8: I know, but that's the nerve of these fucking people. We have been so bad. We've given you everything you needed to kill poor brown people in the fucking desert. You know...
7: The critical op-ed was published by Israel Hayom, the Israeli newspaper owned by Miriam Adelson, whatever the fuck it is, one of Trump's biggest financial backers, one of the most influential pro-Israel donors in Republican politics. She's a dual U.S.-Israeli citizen with an estimated fortune of tens of billions of dollars.
8: Yeah.
7: She's been a major force in shaping conservative support for Israel and has had close Trump ties for years. The column author, Danny Zakin, praised Trump's past support for Israel, but said the president has made a colossal mistake by signing what he called a surrender agreement.
8: A mistake?
7: With Tehran. In a piece headlined, "You could have been the greatest president of all, but you failed."
8: Oh, fuck off.
7: But this will drive Trump crazy.
8: Oh, yeah, that's funny. That's fucking hilarious. This is all very funny because all these bad people, he gave you everything he wanted. You wanted. Trump did everything for you. But this mistake, it's colossal, I guess. See, he's losing. We're losing this war with Iran. So this is him begging them. He's begging these people to open the straits so gas prices will go down. Why would you pay somebody, if you've sunk every ship in their navy, why would you beg them, pay them to come to the negotiating table if you're winning? That was my thing.
7: In the column headlined, "You could have been the greatest president of all, but you failed," Zakin wrote that Trump had missed an opportunity to be remembered among America's greatest presidents and warned the deal could damage U.S. interests and Israel's security.
8: Ah, God! We care about your security more than anything, so much so that we do genocide. Are you fucking kidding me? God damn. Israel's going to tell America that we don't do enough for them? Are you fucking kidding me?
7: Well, it's been that way for decades.
8: You own our little bitch politicians. They do everything for you. They suck your dick 24/7. Get the fuck out of here.
7: There was a great meme. There was a great meme I saw that had Bibi Netanyahu. It was a teacher, and there were four students in the classroom. Obama, Trump, W, and Clinton.
8: Okay.
7: And Bibi saying, "Which one of you guys is dumb enough to bomb Iran for me?" And Trump is going, me.
8: Right. Wait a second. The nerve of these motherfuckers. You guys talked Trump into this. Now you're complaining about how it's going. He's a reality.
7: Well, because they want him to level Tehran.
8: He can't. We can't.
7: Well, right. But that's what they want. They're upset. They want boots on the ground. They want our troops put in direct fire
8: See,
7: for them.
8: Right. But listen, Israel, look at Ukraine, Russia. We're Russia, Iran's Ukraine, not politically, but we're getting killed with asymmetrical warfare, right? We can't do that. We can't put boots on the ground because we'll get our ass kicked. And now the whole world is seeing this. This Iran war is such a colossal fuck up, man. This is going to change everything. How are we going to have bases in the Middle East? How are we going to defend our bases against drone attacks in the Middle East? How are you going to do that? I don't know. Now we've shown Iran that they control everything, you know?
7: So there's your president, J.D. Vance. He's going to try to blame J.D. for it.
8: Oh, I throw J.D. under the bus. I love it. I love it.
7: The internet can't get enough of Giorgio Meloni's response to Trump's photo claim, it says.
8: God, you know, man, hey.
7: The social media reaction to Meloni's scorched earth Trump takedown is overwhelmingly positive.
8: Yeah. Hey, I mean, America is the emperor with no fucking clothes, right? Is that what this war showed everybody?
7: And it's just her looking like she's talking to her phone. Like she's not, yeah. You know, it's not like in a big official statement. She's obviously got a phone in front of her that she's recording this.
8: People are nice to us because we have money and a lot of fucking weapons, right? Yeah. And we're a big superpower. Now, I don't know what this conflict with Iran shows the war, but expect more reactions like Meloni, right? I mean, why would people be nice to us? We're a bunch of fucking assholes if we really aren't all that.
7: Yeah, this pundit has a good point. The dust up with Italy is a perfect example of many of Trump's missteps. He tells a blatant lie without any reason, just because he has to sound like people are so willing to grovel to him. The false story gets him nothing, and the fallout costs our country.
8: Yeah. Yeah, and this guy's fucked up our military. We have this big, dumb, conventional military that's like, it's not prepared to do this drone shit that Iran's doing to us. Oh, man.
7: You got all the treats, buddy.
8: Good job on the Middle East, guys. Just sending J.D. Vance.
7: Not anymore.
8: Oh, yeah. What other Trump person has fixed the Middle East? Wasn't it Jared? Didn't Jared bring a PowerPoint presentation down there? Over there? Remember that?
7: Well, probably.
8: He fixed it.
7: Pictures of future resorts to be built. They, the Albanians, by the way, keep tearing down the fences that the construction people are trying to put up.
8: Hell yeah.
7: To protect that island.
8: I love it.
7: And the Albanians keep tearing it down.
8: Did they buy the island already?
7: I think so. Fucking legislature snuck in that law change.
8: God. For Jared Kushner?
7: Yep.
8: That guy? Have you guys seen him? I've seen him pushing a baby carriage with Ivanka. He's got a sleeveless fleece vest.
10: It's a beautiful island I discovered personally. We were in a yacht and I jumped off and
8: Jared Kushner.
10: I found this beautiful island nobody's ever found before.
8: Oh, man. These are the worst people. These are the worst people. You see an island, like, I want it. That's a beautiful island. Let me buy it. Let people buy islands. I'm sorry.
11: I'm working on an incredible project with my husband the Mediterranean.
7: You think I was exaggerating.
8: Ivanka, that is such a narcissist move. You're talking in a way that makes people lean in. Fuck you. Ugh.
11: It's massive in scale.
12: I think that's an understatement. Can you explain?
11: Yes, it is.
12: There's no power on this island. You're building everything from scratch.
7: Oh, I don't know who this is that's licking her cooter right on camera.
8: Steve Casey or something?
7: But this guy is making it sound like she discovered some Gilligan's Island. It's never been discovered before. It's not even on the charts. Ivanka, how did you guys discover this? You're like fucking Magellan.
8: Magellan meets Gilligan's Island meets Nazis. Fuck this.
7: Flagellan.
8: You fucking moguls and you rich motherfuckers. You better hope somebody like me is never elected president. Holy fucking I would take all your shit.
7: It's this, and he's making it sound like, oh, you're taming this wild, evil island, and you're going to make it a beautiful resort for rich people.
8: God. How about just
7: there's no power.
13: There's no power. They don't have toilets.
8: Turn it into Jurassic Park then. You know, I don't know. What are you going to do on that? Is it just for them? Are they making a resort or what?
10: We're going to use poor people as our toilets.
8: It's not really an imitation. It's spot on. I mean, that sounds like the last word she said, that vocal fry, it's like a diphthong.
11: Well, it's an unbelievable, beautiful 1,400-hectare private island in the middle of the Mediterranean. We were on a friend's boat, and we stopped for a swim. Effectively, that's how we found it. We
7: shark fail.
11: Does this swam to the island.
8: Pall Malls or something?
7: What?
8: Does she smoke Pall Malls? Or why does she sound like that?
7: It's an affectation.
8: God, this is less irritating than Madonna. This is more irritating than Madonna's British accent. I'm going to say this, you know. Madonna's great. Shit. God, Ivanka, you're an asshole. You're a fucking asshole. I remember that speech you did at the RNC. We're like, we're going to give everybody child care. Gah, gah, gah, gah, gah. Fuck you. And then your mom stole Obama's speech. Fuck you. Your stepmom. God, these Trumps are the worst vile people.
7: Right, her mom
8: shit.
7: Fell down the stairs. Wink, wink, wink.
8: Shit. Yeah, what about that? Do you think... you think Trump killed Ivanka?
7: No,
8: Ivana?
7: I didn't say that.
8: Shit. Your husband looks like lunch meat. There's something about his face that makes me think I'm talking to a piece of bologna. I don't know. Yeah, shit. You had kids too. That's gross. That's so gross.
7: God, and the regime in Albania that is being protested the fuck out of is typically, this is very Trumpian. They're blaming Iran for fueling local protests against Jared Kushner's development.
8: You know, let me tell you, it's possible. These Trump people, you can just hate them. No one needs to fuel this. People hate them. Dude, Albania, don't let them have this fucking island. That's crazy.
7: But how insane is this? It's the Iranians. this isn't how the real Albanian people feel. No, it's the Iranians. They're making they're starting. It's like Antifa,
8: right? How could they do this? How do they have time to do this? Their navy's at the bottom of the ocean.
7: God,
8: there's
7: people.
8: No air force left.
7: It's just, and the saddest part is that how many fucking stupid knuckle dragging. Drool cuppers are gonna believe this, that kind of shit. The same demo that believes everything Trump says.
8: I mean, Laura Loomer got on the fucking. She went out and said, "Listen, I finally believe that the Ukrainians aren't neo Nazis or whatever the fuck." You know, a lot of people believe this shit. Ugh, God.
7: Yeah.
8: I mean, how do you guys feel about fucking Ivanka Trump? Who the fuck is that? Before her dad was president, she was second banana on The Apprentice, right? I mean, she was nothing. Now she's buying your island. Fuck that.
7: I don't think she was even that much of a banana. Wasn't she just on a couple of like occasional seasons or something like that?
8: Yeah, yeah. Their brother, the fucking Don Jr. was on it. Shit. Fuck this. This is so frustrating, the news right now. I tell you, that Ivanka clip you play pisses me off, man. You're buying a fucking island. What is on that island, man? What nature are they destroying?
10: It's beautiful.
8: I am.
7: Flamingos, remember? That's why everybody's right. Dressing up like flamingos.
8: With AK-47s or something? Don't let them take your shit. Don't let them take your island. You want to be like us? Are you fucking crazy?
7: Those are your headlines, by the way. Maloney was the headline over the Drudge Report. But did you see this? It's actually...

0: to law and shit, and he really was hands on in the design.
1: I don't believe it. Well, I'm glad he went into politics.
0: yeah.
1: So during the speech, during Michelle's speech,
0: yes,
1: she took she had a great jab at Trump.
0: Ooh.
1: And then you can hear on the mic from, I don't know, 20 feet away, Hillary Clinton starts laughing her ass off.
0: Hell yeah.
1: And she's like, ha, ha, ha, you know, that Hillary Clinton loud laugh.
0: Yes, yes.
1: And you can see Barack laughing, and Hillary leans over to Bill, and she's like, ha, ha, ha, ha. Awesome. And they're both laughing. Here's the...
2: Ending a war, ordering the bin Laden raid, saving an auto industry, winning a peace prize.
1: Hear Hillary?
0: Yeah.
1: Do you hear Hillary? I know.
0: That's good.
1: And they cut over to Barack. The Clintons are sitting directly behind Barack.
0: Yeah.
1: And Hillary Clinton smacking Barack on the shoulder like, ha, peace prize. And he's laughing like, I know.
0: Shit, man.
1: She's like, that's great.
0: Hey, well, Obama, to be fair, did not get the peace prize from FIFA, right?
1: Correct.
0: Okay. Maybe next time. Shit, I hear her.
2: Keeping us safe from Ebola.
0: Shit.
1: So that clip is viral on the social medias today.
0: Damn.
1: And it's all humiliating Trump. It's great.
0: I love it.
1: It's absolutely great. Even on X.
0: Yeah.
1: That shit's trending.
0: We got to make sure he goes to jail before nature gets him or time or... What's going on with this? Is he still stroking out, or what's up with his health? We haven't even talked about that.
1: Well, yeah. Since Wednesday, we talked about
0: it. You know, any updates?
1: I said he's scuttled off to Camp David, they said. He's gone into hiding.
0: He's sitting around. Is he sitting around in a recliner in just his fucking diaper, watching reruns of Fox News on his TiVo?
1: Black Twitter is loving it. Barack and Hillary are so messy for laughing at Michelle's Peace Prize dig like that. LOL.
0: I mean, shit. I just don't understand. Like, how the fuck? I'm just trying to think about it. The Albanians, right? They're never in the news. You never hear about Albania, really. You hear about them because these rich assholes. How did Ivanka Trump? Did they just saw the island?
3: We pulled over the boat.
0: I tell you what, it's only rich people. They're going to be in their own yacht, tooling around. Gas prices are so fucking expensive.
3: There were a couple of brown people on it, but we killed them.
0: Yeah. Oh, look at that island. I want it. God, shit. I hope there's some nasty-ass predators on that. I mean, before you guys get there. What do you think? Are there any mountain lions or, you know, bears?
1: I don't think so.
0: There.
1: It's only 14. It's 14 hectares.
0: Shit, man. Is Jared like an adventure guy or something? I mean, they're going to go to some uninhabited island?
1: They run a yacht.
0: You're going to go to an island in what?
1: A protected island.
0: You know, on that alone.
1: Formerly protected island.
0: You know the show Alone that we watch?
1: Yes.
0: It's on Amazon or something?
1: Right now it's on Disney, but it was originally on... Oh, okay. History Channel.
0: I love it. And the season we're watching, it's I don't know where the fuck they are, but there's tons of grizzly bears.
1: Yeah.
0: Can we do a
1: season 8?
0: I want to do a very special his fucking cabinet. Throw his kids on there too. Fuck them. That would be fun, right? Who would tap out first?
1: You know they'd kill each other.
0: No,
1: I mean,
0: tapping
1: that's
0: out.
1: The thing. It's if resources were getting low, they'd because of who they are. They wouldn't work together. They'd start killing each other.
0: You know, some bear would eat one of these people. There's so much silicone. I'm dying. Jeez. Anyway, God. I don't know why that just pisses me off. It's like the idea that on this fucking planet, somebody who's got so many zeros in their bank account, why is she's self-made, right?
1: Who?
0: Ivanka. I mean, you know, she...
1: Somebody worked on that face a lot.
0: She fell out of Ivana. You know, and then the next thing you know, she's buying an island. It's Albania's island.

0: Island. It's not your fucking island. You can't buy a whole fucking island. Why? Humans shouldn't be able to buy a whole fucking island. I hate that.
1: Oh, here's a Trump cognitive thing for you. Did you see him trying to put the Medal of Honor on that guy?
0: No. That sounds fun.
1: It's some military dude. I really don't know what's going on. Congrats. But to be honest with you, these medals have been tainted. So
0: why? Because Rush Limbaugh?
1: Because Trump. Yeah. And Miriam Adelson.
0: Yeah.
1: Has a congressional, has a Trumpian or presidential Medal of Honor and shit.
0: God, yeah.
1: But I don't know what this, if this guy's a war hero or whatever. I apologize. I don't care. The story is that, you know, Trump, they hand, it's on a ribbon, right?
0: Yeah.
1: With clasps.
0: Oh, fuck that. And
1: they,
0: no
1: hand
0: fucking
1: it,
0: way.
1: They hand it to Trump and Trump puts it over the guy's head. He's whispering in the guy's ear, which is creepy. And he starts fiddling with this clasp.
0: No, I love it.
1: And he obviously can't get it.
0: No way.
1: And he keeps going and he keeps going. He ends up just tying the ribbon in a knot. Like he's strangling the guy with it. The metal is pulled all the way up to his tie.
0: Yeah.
1: By the time he's done, he just ties it in a knot.
0: God, I gotta watch that. I mean, somebody did that to him on purpose. Who would look at those little sausage fingers of his, right? Look like Oreide sausages.
1: Right.
0: The fat swollen with stroke blood. He's not gonna be able to.
1: I mean, here, it's really short.
0: Let me see.
1: I could talk while I'm showing it to you. So Trump creepily pats the guy on the back, whispers in his ear, reaches around. He's got it. He pulls it. Now he's staring and he's trying to get those tiny little bloated, made up fingers. And he's trying to figure out how the clasp works. Wait, he's not done yet.
0: Oh, shit. God.
1: So this goes on. This goes on. Now, look, now he starts laughing because he's literally tying just a simple double knot. Look how tight it is around the guy's neck.
0: Christ. This is how I strangled people on Epstein Island. You know, who did that to him?
1: Neck's a lot bigger than a 13-year-old girl's.
0: If somebody told me, and I was logistics person for these Nazis, and it's like, today at 11:45, Trump's going to put a medal around somebody's neck. My first question would be, how's he doing it? Can he just put it over his neck and can somebody pre-clasp that shit? That guy, who knows what that guy did to earn that medal? And now, that's what everybody's going to remember.
1: Declining Donald Trump sparks further concern after struggling with simple task. What? Is one headline.
0: Who did that to him? Someone hates him on that staff because they thought about that.
1: Daily Beast, Donald Trump fumbles while presenting retired war hero with Medal of Honor. This is the Globe says President Donald Trump struggles to clasp Medal of Honor on U.S. Army veteran for more than a minute.
0: God, that's a long time. You know, and the way he talks about these guys, look at this military, you nice shoulders. I'm going to tie this real tight around your neck. Why didn't anybody help him? I wouldn't have.
1: It's so great. Yeah, poor guy just standing there trying to be soldierly.
0: No, honestly, that is an obvious thing, right? Because if you're a person that's in charge of how these things go, you surely must think through that. When someone says, okay, and then Trump's going to put the medal on the guy, and what would you say? How is he doing that? And they would say, well, he's going to take the medals and clasp. A clasp?
1: Well, he's done it before, but usually...
0: Who? Donald?
1: Usually they're on a bigger ribbon, and he just puts it over their head, right? And
0: right.
1: He doesn't have to clasp. This is a task.
0: Somebody's get fired over this. I mean, shit. He put it over that fat fuck Rush Limbaugh's head, right? Didn't he get one?
1: Oh, yeah.
0: And that guy, Nick, what's his face, who terrorizing daycare centers or something. Oh, man.
1: Person, man, tree, woman, elephant.
0: What if he had, like, if it's a clasp, it's not a pin, it's a clasp, because it's something sharp and he started bleeding. All the fucking Tylenol he takes, the blood would just stream out of that little hole, right?
1: Whatever's going on in that hand.
0: What about that hand with what's up with the gouge? The sore?
1: No more. He's vanished, man. He after he struggled with that clasp, he went poof, went to Camp David.
0: I mean, people, I imagine when you go to the White House, you get in the Medal of Honor, it's like your family comes, the whole thing. It's dignified. Next thing you know, somebody's doing like a clove hitch around your neck with a fucking ribbon. He just did like a double knot. And
1: just like a double knot, yeah.
0: This president is the dumbest fucking idiot. And his dumb fucking demon seed spawn, Ivanka fucking cunt Trump's like, I want that island. And she buys it. Fuck all of this. That family has to go to jail. God damn it. Oh, that burns me. I can't stand that. They're fucking up all kinds of nature, right?
1: Yeah, well, yeah.
0: God, shit, fuck these guys. God, we had to have retribution. Fuck this shit, man. It can't go unanswered.
1: It's who they are.
0: Well, they got to know who we are. They're not getting that island. Don't let them have that island, Albania. I hate that. Put a water park on it or something.
1: We do have one person that likes, that I think we previously said this person didn't like the deal, but now he likes it.
2: I don't know about you, but I am here for it. Congratulations, Iran.
0: There is no deal though, right?
2: You fought hard. You left it all on the field and you won. God bless the Islamic Republic of Iran. And I said it on Twitter. Iran won, Israel lost. So delicious. Laurel Loomer was in my replies. She said, Groypers are Islamists. I'm like, well, Jews lose. Groypers are Christ. Islamists? Yeah, whatever, bitch. Jews are losers.
0: Hey, Nick, have you completed your community service yet? I was wondering. Yeah, fucking Nick Fuentes, man. I mean, shit. God. So wait, he likes the deal. Nick, there is no deal. I actually think people should be able to, I mean, this guy had the nerve, Donald Trump had the nerve to write a book called, well, he didn't write it, Art of the Deal. I mean, shit. How are we getting duped by this guy? He can't even tie a fucking bow. He could have tied a nice little bow around that guy's neck. He cinched it all up. God, at least he didn't try to rape him.
2: Israel are losers. Zionists are losers. You lose. Iran won. Thank you, Supreme Leader. On behalf of all Goyim of the world, on behalf of all Gentiles, Americans, Christians, thank you, Supreme Leader, and Iran, you did it.
1: So, yeah, there you go. Nick's come around on the deal.
0: Nick, though, there is no deal, right? Is that the story we just did? There's no deal, Nick. It was a comprehensive 1.5 page deal. There's nothing comprehensive that's 1.5 fucking pages. Wait. Does he like Iran?
1: No.
0: But he doesn't like Israel.
1: Well, he doesn't like Jews.
0: Oh, my God. Shit.
2: So you have this very precarious situation where Netanyahu literally cannot lose power. If he does, he goes to jail. And in order to not lose power, he either needs to defeat Hezbollah or Iran or both, or at the minimum, he can't give up the fight against them. And the election is going to happen anytime between now and October 27th. That means that Netanyahu has every incentive available, personally, politically. Israel as a state, the body politic supports this, to keep the war going at any cost, either in perpetuity through October 27th, or until Hezbollah is decisively defeated, or until Iran sees a regime change. And this is why, like I said, for many weeks and for many months, this is why you're never going to get peace between the United States and Iran.
1: He's right. He's right about this.
0: This Nazi.
1: For the wrong reasons again, right. But he is right. BB is doing the same shit Trump is doing, desperate to stay out of jail.
0: Why is a Nazi explaining to us why we can't have peace? How does he... Wait, Nick, so no matter how this works out, you're going to be pissed off in the Middle East. There's no way he can like it.
1: I mean,
0: I don't see it working out positively.
1: He thinks we shouldn't be involved at all.
0: Right.
1: In anything.
0: Right.
1: right? He's yeah. an America firster.
0: You know, Nick, you're cheap, though. You're fucking cheap, because here's your political position. Whatever anybody says, you take the opposite. That's all you do. And it gives you good content.
1: Oh, we have an N-word alert coming up here from Nick.
0: Right.
1: That probably hasn't been beeped.
0: You live in Chicago,
1: this
0: Nick.
1: This is him getting mad at a super chat. Okay. And canceling today's show.
0: So someone paid him $20 for him to do this.
2: Jade the Big
3: SoyToys.com
2: Super Chat
3: sent $21. The end goal is for people to buy Grower plushes so they can chuck them at Ben/Hassan during speeches. Also, can you hurry
2: up? No.
1: $21 this person sent. The end goal is for people to buy Groyper plushies so they can chuck them at Ben and Hassan during speeches. Ben Shapiro and Hassan Piker. And Nick doesn't like this.
2: Hey, fuck. We're on a mission to... You're on a mission to piss me. I'm not buying your stuff because you're pissing me off. You keep coming at me every day. Try it again. I don't want your stuff anymore if you're going to keep annoying the fuck out of me. I'm busy. I have other stuff going on. This nigger faggot is blowing up my phone every day. Literally, hey, did you get my message? Hey, have someone from your team reach out. Someone already did, by the way.
0: Wait.
2: You fucking cocksucker. It's not my fault you bought all these stupid stuffed animals. I'm not.
0: He paid you $21, though, right?
1: He gave $21 to say, hey, buy a plushie.
2: Headspace for the show today, guys. That makes me glad I didn't talk about the Cornell thing on Tuesday. I'm so glad you guys were pissed off. It's your turn. It's your turn to be pissed
3: Candace
2: off.
3: Candace Owens sent $20. If you use enough Thomas Reed's Co-Soap, you don't smell like a...
2: I don't know what you're talking
3: RG1313 sent $25. Nick, just shoot your shot, Fuentes. I tune out the perceived negatives and soak up the positives. Appreciated King Wang.
2: I don't know what any of that means, so...
3: NC Groypers.
2: I don't know who you're talking to.
3: NC Groypers sent $25. Too many diapers and not enough growipers. Love from NC Nick. Saluting face emote.
2: Kill yourself.
3: Scruffle sent $100.
1: Jesus Christ. Man. This guy sent $100.
2: Please. Thank you for the big super chat.
1: That one sent $100 with no message. And he likes that
0: great.
1: One.
0: That's great.
2: Dude, you people... you're really pushing me. I'm not doing a show. I'm not doing a show tomorrow. That's it. I'm dead. I'm not doing a show tomorrow. Forget it. No show. I need a mental health day. No show tomorrow. Juneteenth. I'm having a nigger holiday.
0: Oh, God. Fuck off.
2: I'm having my nigger holiday. Oh. No show.
1: Apologies.
0: By the way, in speaking of racism, somebody, I forget who, posted on Instagram one of Charlie Kirk's old posts about Juneteenth. So everybody's sad about him. That's who he was, so quit pretending he's not that. You know, God, you know, if someone paid, somebody put $20 in the tip jar at a comedy show, I sat down and I talked to them. Now, I for a while, I had a nice long conversation. They sent him $100, and they're sending you $20, and you don't even have the courtesy to listen to what they're saying to understand it.
1: Well, and attack them.
0: It's called him slurs.
1: Not even ignore them.
0: I don't understand this economy. And by the way, he said team? What does that mean? Do you have a producer?
1: He's got people.
0: What? Okay. Pump the brakes. What does that mean? Does he have a producer, a sound guy, a board guy, and all that shit?
1: I don't know.
0: He said team. I mean, there's no way this guy has... Does he have an assistant?
1: I would assume so.
0: Hey, Nick, if you're hiring an employee, is it illegal to make sure they're a neo-Nazi? I mean, can you ask somebody their political beliefs? Say, I'm not going to hire you because you're a liberal. I'm only looking for Nazis. Can you do that in America? You can't, though. That's discriminatory. Is this team a bunch of Nazis? They must be, right? They can't be.
1: They're probably groupers. I mean, they're probably...
0: Does he use temps from, like, manpower? It's like, hey, we got a gig for you. You're going to work at the Fuente studio for a week.
4: You have to wear a catboy outfit.
0: Yeah. Be careful. Don't get maced. He's got a team. Holy shit, Nick.
1: Oh, by the way, did you see the shit with the reflecting pool, by the way?
0: Okay.
1: Was it the New York Times? I think I pulled it from the New York Times. Yeah. They found out that the company that was hired to do this, to cleaning and rehab of the reflecting pool.
0: Yes.
1: Is a business tied to a longtime supporter of Trump.
0: Bam!
1: That was given a no-bid contract.
0: Damn! Hey, that's a Richie Daly move. What the fuck? That's some Chicago shit.
1: To install a water purification system in the Lincoln Memorial Reflecting Pool earlier this spring.
0: Oh my God. What?
1: Now that work is coming under scrutiny after algae blooms have come back and turned the iconic pool in Washington a vibrant shade of green rather than the American flag blue Trump says he chose.
0: Well, that was a contract. Nobody did it, right? They just said they did the water filtration and probably didn't do shit.
1: The contract shows National Park Service bypassed the competitive bidding process that is typically required. Why and how? Why are they allowed to do that?
0: I don't know, because no one gets in trouble for anything.
1: And they gave a $1.7 million contract to the firm, Greenwater Services of Brookfield, Ohio.
0: Ah, shit, guys.
1: Federal contracting records show that firm's ultimate owner is the J.J. Cafaro Investment Trust.
0: Yes.
1: Led by John J. Cafaro, a donor to Trump and a neighbor of Mar-a-Lago.
0: It's like The Sopranos.
1: The water treatment company also listed Cafaro's Palm Beach mansion as its address in Florida corporate records, and listed his investment trust's phone number and email in Ohio lobbying records. Cafaro is a longtime Republican donor who Trump has described as a fantastic guy. He was once involved in a high-profile bribery scandal.
0: Jeez.
1: He has also donated to Democrats in the past, and his daughter, Capri Cafaro, served in the Ohio State Senate as a Democrat from 2007 to 2016.
0: Oh, man. That's Richie Daly shit, man. I mean, this is just grift.
1: A Thursday, a photographer of the New York Times visited the pool. About half of the water remained green as workers sought to vacuum out algae. Workers also added hydrogen peroxide to the water in recent days in an attempt to kill the algae. But then they found out that the paint they used is now stripping off because of the hydrogen peroxide.
0: Yeah. Well, everything Trump touches turns to shit.
1: Exactly.
0: Drain it. And we have to look at that scabbed, nasty, dry, nothing, no water in it pool. That's what we deserve. We voted for this. We voted to have that pool look like shit. How many fountains have been restored? There's 22 fountains. They were at 14 fountains, he said recently, and they have whatever. How many left? What's the status on that? Has he had a stroke today? God damn it, maggots.
1: But that's all he cares about. You know, that's the stuff Trump really cares about, is the reflecting pool. He wants to do his big giant Trump arch. He wants to turn the Kennedy Center into some gaudy, God knows what the plans were for the renovation of that thing. That judge has halted.
0: They understand symbols, right? They want to put their fingerprints on everything, and our symbol has to be, we have to burn all the shit he builds, because I fuck this. They can't have the islands. We can't just let him have an island if they like the way it looks. He can't just let his buddy put he probably didn't even put a filtration system in, right? Probably didn't put it in. Fuck that. All the grift. All of it, root and branch. My God, man. Well, I mean, are the fountains done? You don't know about the fountains? He talks about it all the time.
1: Yeah, I know about them.
0: How many fountains are finished? I want them all finished. Is your nephew doing it or something? Is it Barron's buddy from boarding school? God, I hate you guys.
1: Trump reveals he wanted to award himself the Congressional Medal of Honor, but his administration notified him he couldn't.
0: No, let him. Let him do it. Let him put it on himself and see if he can, you know, clasp it. No, give it to him. Let him do it. We deserve it. We voted for him. Let him do it. Why not? Rush Limbaugh has one. That goalie from the fucking hockey team has one, right? I mean, shit. This country's jumped the fucking shark.
1: Somebody said, Tim Maloney, did you hear that Trump said if Iran gets a nuclear weapon, it could blow up Italy in 2 minutes? Maloney said, as far as I know so far, 9 nations have nuclear weapons and only one has used it.
0: Yeah. Ouch. That's us. We're not a good country. We're not, man. I mean, I'm sorry. We're fucking assholes. You know, I mean, we're racist. I mean, shit. There's good things about us, you know.
1: Yeah, but the new paint in the reflecting pool is peeling off because of the.
0: You did it wrong.
1: No, because of the peroxide they're pouring in to kill the algae.
0: Well, they did it wrong. You did it wrong. The reason you have the bidding process is so, but it wouldn't matter anyway. Who would approve that? We don't need the bidding process because this government of ours has got, we're infested with fascism and Nazis. We can't have nice reflecting pools. You know, I'll just say one thing about this. The difference between Trump and Hitler, it's not a lot of differences, but here's one. Hitler got that really good architect to follow him around and cup his balls all the time. And, you know, the guy was a good architect, but a little Nazi fuck, right?
1: Yeah.
0: Trump doesn't even have that. He's just got his buddy from Jersey who's going to put a filtration system in. Hey, at the waiting pool. I don't know about this fucking peroxide shit. Fuck you. God. Are all these contractors people he met on Epstein Island?
1: Oh, they're all probably on the list.
0: Yeah. Shit, man. You know what? Let him buy that fucking island. Let him buy it. And you know what I'm going to do? Let's stock that shit with little baby tigers. And by the time they get on there, the tigers will be grown. Tigers and bears. Oh, fucking my. Stock it with predators.
1: Major League Baseball.
0: Yes.
1: Been warning. Warned the San Francisco Giants.
0: Damn.
1: After their childish Christo fascist fuck behavior on Pride Night.
0: What?
1: A group of Christian athletes on the Giants pushed back against the team's Pride Night festivities by writing anti-LGBTQ Bible verses on their caps.
0: Fuck that!
1: A move that that violates baseball's rules.
0: I'll tell you what, if I'm the coach on the other team, guess who we're throwing inside on? I'm going to bean you on the fucking head.
1: And now, in typical Christo-fascist fashion, they are the victims.
0: Right. Yes. Good.
1: The last week, the Giants celebrated Pride Night with special rainbow colored caps for team members. They weren't rainbow colored. They were black, but the SF logo was rainbow.
0: You're San Francisco.
1: That's it.
0: I mean,
1: which, by the way, they didn't have to wear.
0: That's cool, though.
1: They were told for Pride, here are the hats we're going to wear, but you don't have to.
0: Shit.
1: But the Christo cunts decided to make a message like the cunts they are.
0: Yes.
1: And hijack. They could have just worn the regular hats.
0: Yeah.
1: But they decided to wear the Pride hats and then write their ridiculous Christian bullshit Bible crap on right next to it.
0: I'm just pissed off. I'm really pissed off about the island. This actually pisses me off more. You know what? You remember, what was that scandal where some coach was giving, it was football though, this coach was giving bonuses to people that would hit certain players hard?
1: Oh, yeah.
0: Yeah, that's what I would do if I was a manager. I was like, I'd give you 10 grand if you hit that guy. Just throw a pitch at him. Fuck him. Fuck that. Let the baseball players handle it. There's plenty of allies in baseball. Going cleats up at second base. Who are the maggots that wrote the shit on their hats? I want to know. Who are they? On the San Francisco Giants? The Giants? I mean, it's in San Francisco. You know what I mean?
1: Yeah.
0: You can't do that. You can't do that. Fuck them. John Rockers.
1: Do you want to hear who they are?
0: Yeah. I do.
1: It's not a controversial message anyway, unless you're a conservative Christian who thinks acknowledging and helping LGBTQ people is sin. That was the case for Giants starting pitcher Landon Raup.
0: Fuck you.
1: Who wrote Genesis 9:12-16 on his cap.
0: The pitcher.
1: And relievers JT Brubaker and Ryan Walker, who imitated him. Another pitcher, Sam Hentges, who refused to wear the cap entirely.
0: What are their stats? Are they any good? Are they any good? Relief pitchers. Shut the fuck up. Go to the bullpen.
1: You'd be forgiven for not noticing the message, given that Raup gave up 4 runs in under 5 innings and left the game before taking the official loss. But those verses are ones in which God says a rainbow is a sign of his covenant with the planet after he murders nearly everyone on it.
0: Oh, the flood.
1: In other words, Raup was arguing that God owns the rainbow, not LGBTQ people.
0: God. You go suck Chipper Jones's dick. You'll find, you know, fuck this.
1: That's what, this is Hemet Mehta writing. It's bad enough these pitchers wanted to make it clear that they're not on board with celebrating LGBTQ people, but to do it in San Francisco? Who do they think comes to the games? It's also not like they care about sending this message on other nights, just Pride Night. So let's not pretend like this is anything but anti-LGBTQ.
0: Dude, you guys are going to get buzzed inside. I guarantee, well, they're pitchers.
1: Raup and his cunty colleagues, I'm paraphrasing.
0: Yes.
1: Later gave the standard Christian monologue to reporters saying, they don't hate LGBTQ people at all. They just don't like them, and that's a totally different thing.
0: Yeah.
1: They're just following the Bible. They're Christians, so if you're not, so you're not allowed to be mad at them. Stop persecuting us for free speech.
0: Hey, bitch, I'm allowed to be mad at everybody. I can be mad at whoever the fuck I want to be mad at. People just hate you because you suck, right? It's Leviticus. Is it the book of Leviticus? They're repping. Is that it?
1: Yeah, this one is the rainbow, but the don't, you know, man shouldn't lie with a man shit that they masturbate over is in Leviticus, I think. Yeah.
0: You know, animals can be gay. I'm sure God saved some gay animals on Noah's Ark, right? Maybe a kangaroo or a squirrel or something.
1: First of all, as a believer, I would push them to read the Bible, said Raup. I think God has blessed me in so many ways, and I don't think I would be here right now if it wasn't for him. So like I said, there's no hate in it at all, you know? Like I said, we live in a country where you're welcome to believe what you want. There's a freedom of speech and stuff like that. So that's really all I have to say about that. I'm just thankful that God put me in this situation that I could go out and share his kingdom.
0: What's your ERA, you fuck? What's your wins above replacement? Jesus, you might not get into heaven because of that. What do you think about that? Sad. These stupid baseball players.
1: They are dumb, a lot of them, yeah.
0: I don't know, you know, it's like, you don't see...
1: And the catcher tells them what to throw, right?
0: Yeah.
1: So,
0: you're a relief pitcher.
1: They're not even necessarily coming up with their own strategy. It's like the catcher gives them the sign.
0: And not, they're relief pitchers. The catcher will come out to the mound when they come in, and maybe the pitching coach, maybe the manager.
1: Well, Raup is the is starter.
0: Oh, his starter. Gave up 4 fucking runs. To what team? Give up 4 fucking runs and you say all that homophobic shit. What the fuck? Man, they should fire these fuckers.
1: He's 5-7 with a 4.24 ERA.
0: You fucking suck, dude. You're not going to have a job next season. And are you lefty at least?
1: His whip is 1.29.
0: What? Is he a lefty or a righty? You ain't shit. 4.2 ERA. Fuck you. God, man.
1: He just lost to the Cubs today.
0: You lost to the Cubs. Get the fuck out of here. Got it. Yeah.
1: He only lasted 4 innings before they yanked him.
0: Jeez. Gosh. How manly of you to only last 4 innings. God didn't save all the 2 of you, every animal for nothing.
1: God, education, faith, Christian school.
0: You know, that's another thing I'm doing as president. I'm taking away all their islands, all their rocket ships, all their fucking bullshit. And I'm getting rid of those schools. I'm taking their accreditation. Throw them out the window or whatever. Accreditation. Faith, fucking Christian school. Those are the schools that people want vouchers for.
1: God. Okay, I have to find a picture of him pitching because it doesn't say anywhere whether he's a righty or... He's a righty.
0: your right-handed pitcher with a 4.2 ERA. See ya! You suck. You fucking suck. 4.2. And you had a 4.2 before that game. Now you gave up four runs. Shit.
1: God, dumb. His career best is 3.8.
0: Well, that's, you know, that's good. You know, he sucks. I fucking fire this motherfucker. But not in baseball. Not in baseball. Because, you know, the reason the Cubs got that ring is because they hired, was it Aroldis Chapman, who famously, I don't know what the fuck was going on, but he got in an argument with his wife or something and went in a room where his infant son was sleeping and took a handgun and fired it into the ceiling. And then the fucking Yankees let him go. And then the Cubs came and got him, and then he brought him a ring, you know. Baseball doesn't care. Baseball has no morals if you can throw the ball fast and hit it effectively. But a 4.2, you're not allowed to be homophobic and have a 4.2. A right-handed pitcher at that. What the fuck? Go to that island with the bears. I'm going to put bears on that island. Some snakes. Can you imagine, man? You've ever looked at something like that? You imagine you're on a boat. You're lucky enough to be on a boat. You own everything. If you're on a yacht in the Mediterranean, you don't need shit. But you see that island, it's like, I need it. I need to take that from the Albanians. God, who raised these people?
5: Oh, yeah.
1: We've got also in the, look at the time flying here. We're getting our latest round of monsoon here outside. It's raining like fuck here.
0: I'm trying to think of the other shitbag, historically shitty athletes that are like Tim Tebow. There's one, right? He's way into the.
1: Yeah, Jesus. he was way Jesus-y too.
0: I think everybody is. A lot of people are in baseball for some reason. I don't know.
1: And he was great in college, but he was meh as a pro. And remember, the Christians were pissed.
0: Yeah.
1: When he wasn't made the number one quarterback.
0: Shit, man.
1: Even though his numbers sucked. But they were like, he's a Christian. You got to make him the number one.
0: Why did Trump have his... I'm sorry. I'm going in the Wayback Machine and we got headlines to cover. But why did he have Tim Tebow's helmet? What was that?
1: He bought it at some auction or something.
0: But there was a tax issue with it. And
1: yeah, he hit it in a, yeah, or something.
0: God, man, I Leviticus on your fucking hat. What a loser. What a fucking loser you guys are.
1: Genesis.
0: Genesis, right? I thought the anti-gay shit was in, but they went Genesis.
1: Yeah. Genesis is the rainbow section. That's what they wore.
0: The rainbow can only be for Noah and Jesus, right?
1: Yes, God invented the rainbow. As a, hey, my bad for killing everybody after they're already dead and don't get to see the rainbows.
0: I get it. Relief pitchers with a high ERA sitting around, never getting to play, talking about bullshit, sharing your dumb beliefs, reinforcing each other's stupid flat earth theories. Sure.
1: So here's one of these Christian twat waffles. We've played him before and laughed about his name, Dale Partridge.
0: Okay.
1: And not only is he against the separation of church and state, but listen to this one. He's butthurt because he has to pay money to rent a space for his stupid church at some golf clubhouse.
0: Okay.
1: He's upset about the fact that he has to pay.
0: Dude, it's a live event.
1: To rent a space for his church.
0: Wah.
6: Think about how much money our government and our culture has spent on supporting the efforts of people who hate Christ. All while the church in America can't even afford a building. Like, I pay rent for our church in a golf clubhouse. I just go, our economy's tanking. The state offers no, we have tax breaks, but like, I would love it if the state was going, no, we're going to give land to churches. God. We're going to give them a building fund. And I still think you can have a separation of church and state because you're not having power.
1: Oh, you can have separation of church and state as long as taxpayers pay for your churches.
0: God,
1: and you're buy them land and give them building funds.
0: But they get enough already. You get so much.
1: Not according to them.
0: Dude, you motherfuckers. You're such a bitch. She's like, I got to pay. Yeah, you got to pay for the venue, right?
1: Yeah. How different is this from the Taliban? Again, Christians, let us know. Tell us what is different from these assholes and the Taliban.
0: Why are we at war with Iran? We're Iran. I mean, that guy sounds like Iran, right?
1: Yeah.
0: I mean, shit, man. What more do they want, though? This guy's pretending like Christians don't get all the fucking breaks in this country.
1: Right. Oh, yeah, we get tax breaks.
0: Yeah, you do.
1: Yeah, we get tax breaks.
0: What do you think? You shouldn't pay rent? What are you, a socialist?
6: I mean, you know. We're going to give land to churches.
0: God.
6: We're going to give them a building fund. And I still think you can have a separation of church and state because you're not having powers. It's like we're supporting Christianity in this nation.
5: Well, I mean, that's not really a hard ask anymore with all of the taxpayer funds that are going to all these immigrants.
6: Somali daycare fraud and all the welfare systems.
5: Yep.
6: And so I just go, truly our people, our leaders hate us. And dispensationalism is showing that they will literally give money to the people who hate God rather than the people who follow God.
1: I don't hate fictional characters. I do hate you, though.
0: Yeah, yeah, yeah.
1: Because you want me to be forced to follow your ridiculous religion and the rest of us.
0: Right. And I might hate God. I mean, he caused that flood. And if he's real, I hate the shit out of him.
1: That's why I said I don't believe in fictional. I don't hate fictional characters.
0: But what does this guy think? I mean, what kind of capitalist is this? Somebody's going to build a venue and then supposed to give it to you for free?
1: Yeah, right.
0: Who the fuck do you think? Listen, you get all the breaks. This guy does church, right? It's live performance where you don't have to be funny, and if people don't go, they'll go to hell. I can't think of better leverage than that. You don't have to really be good. You just have to get...
1: And they have to pay 10% of everything they make.
0: Yeah, God!
1: To you.
0: You are welfare queens.
6: Our leaders hate us. And dispensationalism is showing that they will literally give money to the people who hate God rather than the people who follow God. And I just go, just think about... If all of those funds were redistributed to the church in America, what our nation would be?
1: It'd be like Iran. Yeah, it would be the Taliban.
0: But wait. What about these churches, though? Because didn't we do a story, I think, on Wednesday about some guy running for office, head of a mega church, doing some weird texting, some unchristian-like behavior?
1: Candidate Lahmeyer, yeah.
0: Does Lahmeyer love God even though he's fooling around on his wife? I mean, that's a commandment, right?
1: I've sinned against you, my Lord. Was that Jimmy Swagger, right?
0: Yeah. Back in the day. These guys crawl up on the cross better than Jesus. No offense. I mean,
1: that's the whole vibe.
0: Right. Yeah, this guy's you're a complainer. Get out there and perform, motherfucker. Write better sermons so you have it. You got too much overhead. Is this guy not being able to... What overhead does this guy have that he can't pay rent? Honestly, it's church. You got mics. You don't even need to be lit, really. It's in the fucking day, dude. It's hardly performance. This is bottom of the barrel performance. Yeah, a couple of mics, a podium. He paid as much as Governor Huckabee for that podium. Maybe that's it.
1: We've got
0: what a complainer.
1: Well, you perpetual victims.
0: Yeah, man. Wee.
1: Perpetual victimhood.
0: God, man. You need some merch like Jim Baker has, you know? Sell some colloidal silver. Say it cures AIDS.
7: Over the last 3 years, we've been hosting Citizens for Life marches across the nation to take ground against the evils of abortion, unseat the demonic principality of pride, and lift up the name and power of Jesus, life. With every step we take from state to state, we're believing God will give us that territory. We're declaring that every state will become pro-life and that abortion will be made illegal across the nation. On June 24th, 2022, the overturning of Roe v. Wade was accomplished. Decades of prayers were answered, but the war is not over yet. The majority of states still allow abortion, and babies are continuing to be murdered every year. Pride Month was first federally recognized in 1999 by President Bill Clinton.
0: Shit, man.
1: So she blames Clinton, of course.
0: That the violin music, that sounds like some Eddie Van Halen shit, man. It's like...
1: God. We got to be careful how long I play. Remember that?
0: We
1: got one of our shows booted off of Spotify because I was playing something like this, some other video, and there was some music in the background, and the AI flagged it as copyright.
0: That's amazing. Is this Erica Kirk?
1: No, this is Mercy Culture Nationalist Megachurch.
0: Oh, man.
1: They recently held a Reformation weekend event in Washington, culminating in a Citizens for Life march on the National Mall.
0: Cha-ching.
1: Mercy Culture, based in Fort Worth, Texas, is a Dominionist congregation and political machine that recently established a presence in Washington to wage spiritual warfare against what MAGA cultist Pastor Landon Schott calls demonic attacks on the country.
0: You know, when I hear this shit, all I'm hearing are tax breaks, LLCs, like money, money, money. I wonder what that megachurch has. You guys have a coffee bar and a gym and a...
4: Pride Month was first federally recognized in 1999 by President Bill Clinton and has been nationally celebrated ever since. Pride is what the Bible says God opposes. This word in the Greek means battles against or wars against. This is not the hour we want God warring against us, but with us. We need the blessing of God on America.
0: God can suck my dick. I don't want his blessing.
4: We need your action. We're believing for June to no longer be Pride Month, but to be federally recognized as Life Month. This is not just an ordinary march. This is a joyful celebration and prophetic declaration, believing that as thousands march throughout the nation, abortion will be made illegal in all 50 states.
0: You know, speaking of illegal, if you turn this paper into an English 101 professor, they might crucify you for that. This sentence structure, right? I mean, it's bad.
1: Well, they don't look at their audience.
0: For June, will we be believing? Yeah. God, come on, Jesus. Can you do something? Your people are fucked up, man. All over the fucking place. Have you seen this? Do you understand? I mean, you died for this fucking bitch you were playing. Isn't that crazy? Does that make you pissed off? You died for that person's sins. That makes no sense. They're just getting rich off you. They're using you. Right?
1: Oh, yeah, yeah.
0: You gonna let these people use you? Or are you gonna just stay, just lay there and take it? Right? God.
1: We've got
4: the Democrats have nominated a guy that I can't believe he gets any votes in Texas, but there you go. And Tim, I think that race is significant for not just Republican Democrat, but I think what we're seeing,
1: he's talking about Tallarico.
0: Yeah.
1: Like Tallarico is the spawn of Satan.
0: I don't understand why he's transgender. Why is he transgender?
1: He's not.
0: But why are they saying that?
1: That's all they got.
0: But what's the kernel of where does it come from? I nowhere? Just came out of...
1: Because it's the Pavlov dog whistle to their drooling MAGA base.
0: So this
1: all
0: is,
1: you got to do is say trans, and they're like, blah, blah, blah, blah, blah, blah, blah, blah, blah.
0: That's what they do. They have nothing, then they just say trans.
1: Blah, blah, blah, blah, blah, blah, blah.
0: God, you know... I don't know. If I was Jesus, I would fucking fry your asses.
4: I can't believe he gets any votes in Texas. But there you go. And Tim, I think that race is significant for not just Republican Democrat, but I think what we're seeing here is an effort by the Democrats to steal the Bible. They're trying to distort what.
1: Meanwhile, he's got a replica of the Pietà. A beautiful statue by Michelangelo of Mary cradling the allegedly dead Jesus.
0: Yeah.
1: In her arms. And the Michelangelo was a big homo.
0: Okay.
1: I just want to remind everyone.
0: Does this guy know that?
4: Is an effort by the Democrats to steal the Bible. They're trying to distort what the Bible says in order to use it to justify their far-left policies. This joker in Texas claims that the Bible doesn't say anything about abortion. So he thinks that it's totally...
1: It does. He is wrong there, because it gives you a recipe on how to do it.
0: Okay. That joker in Texas is stealing the Bible. So who are you voting for? Ken Paxton?
4: Bible doesn't say anything about abortion. So he thinks that it's totally okay from a Christian standpoint to be pro-abortion. That's one of the most ludicrous arguments I've ever heard.
0: How do you distort something where it's like you look up in the sky in Revelation, it's like there's some horses up there flaming or whatever, and then you cut a baby in half, Noah's Ark.
1: That's Gary Bauer, president of American Values. Who the fuck do you think you are to define American values?
0: Cha-ching, you whore. I what's your money like? This guy, I think these fuckers are just raking it in. And if they, let me tell you something, dickhead. If you didn't have this, what is this entertainment niche he's in, the Christian thing? It'd be a different ballgame, buddy.
1: Oh, yeah.
0: You're pandering to the LCD. Is this guy entertaining?
1: He's the president of American Values. So no, of course he's not entertaining.
0: President of American Values. Shit, let's look at your internet history.
8: There's documents in our Constitution,
9: right,
8: in our Declaration, in separate writings of our founding forefathers that purposefully put in there a dedication and honor and including of the God factor in the history of our country. Yeah. But here's what you always have. Look at what they did when Jesus's body was in the tomb. Okay? They started formulating immediately lies throughout the government. They went to Herod and said, "All right, here's what we're going to do. We're going to lie. We're going to say that his body is stolen." So the devil and his demons and the fake news and people that believe that stuff have a real problem with lying. And so of course they're going to lie. The demons do not want, okay, you, I, others to acknowledge that there were covenants, agreements, prayers, dedication of this great country at our founding the Lord Jesus Christ.
0: Who is that?
1: That's Hank Kuhneman, of course.
0: Who's Captain Lurch in the background? It's like, hey.
1: Well, Ryan, that is Steve Schultz from Elijah Streams.
0: Steve?
1: Benson Honeydew LARPer.
0: Hey, Bunsen, have a glass of water, please.
1: Bunsen. I said Benson. Yeah, Bunsen Honeydew.
0: Yeah, he needs a glass of water or something. Gargle something.
1: Oh, yeah.
0: Does he get paid?
1: Yes. Hank Kuhneman upset.
0: Kuhneman. Is there a picture?
1: Yeah.
0: Well, I want to see what he's wearing.
1: He's got a blue sweater over a white Oxford with a...
0: Isn't he dressed better usually? You're like George Santos. It's a shitty outfit. You should burn in hell for that.
1: Well, it depends on the time of the month because he spends hundreds of thousands of dollars on that hair dye, obviously.
0: Right.
1: Jesus Christ.
0: Hey, Jesus, why didn't you just make it so we didn't have to dye?
1: Supernatural black.
0: Yeah. Man.
1: Hank Kuhneman, another, he's upset because of the historical fact that the founding fathers wanted the separation of church and state.
0: Right.
1: He doesn't like that.
0: And he's like, he's bringing a point up, but citing Herod as evidence, as a citation.
1: Right, because we know the Bible's totally historical.
0: What about a Gandalf citation? Why not?
1: There was another recently. God, it just makes me crazy how cartoonishly moronic it is when some archaeologists dig up some toilet somewhere, and they're like, we believe this is the ancient town of Fuckatropolis.
0: Yeah.
1: And that's where Jesus anointed the goats. Oh, my God. It's proof that the Bible is true.
0: Yeah. Right.
1: We found that the city that was mentioned is actually existed. So therefore, Jesus died for your sins and is God.
0: That's not even confirmation that's the logic. Bias.
1: I know.
0: That's like 6 degrees of Kevin Bacon,
1: it's
0: but not
1: so
0: really.
1: Embarrassing to be the same species as these people sometimes who buy this bullshit.
0: Yeah, it's I don't know what to say.
1: There's also I think it's Turkey where Mount Ararat is. They're finally allowing some of these Christian lunatics to go to this one mountain where they swear there's something boat shaped.
0: Oh, an ark?
1: Under the ground or something like that. It's so ridiculous.
0: But there were lots of boats.
1: And by the way, geologists have looked at it and said, it's a rock formation.
0: Okay.
1: That is roughly boat-esque shaped.
0: I mean, it's a rock.
1: But nope, they're going to spend money. They're going to go out there with all kinds of supposed scientific equipment. And they're going to prove, Ryan, we found a space. There's a room down there.
0: Shit, man, it's a cave. And hey, Ken Ham, what happened to your fucking theme park with the boat, with the Ark? Is it still open or?
1: That's interesting you say that. It's not doing well.
0: Oh, okay. Are they going to torch it for the insurance?
1: Well, I think it might not be around much longer.
0: That's going to be a sad fucking abandoned fucking shithole.
1: I know, right? Right?
0: I mean, it is. It'll be abandoned. Didn't it have dinosaurs?
1: Yes. Men, but men playing with dinosaurs. Cavemen playing with dinosaurs.
0: Is that what happened, Jesus?
1: Who were you asking?
0: I don't know. I mean, I don't know. Jeez.
1: The Ark Encounter. Let's see what the latest.
0: These fucking Christian entertainers. Did it ever occur to you guys just to be good at it? You know, you don't have to do this Jesus shit and pander to the loons. You just could have practiced a little more, found something legitimate to do. I don't know.
1: Yeah, I can't find that article now about. Yeah. But yeah, it's not doing well financially.
0: There are performers that study, that take acting classes, that take vocal lessons. They're opera singers. They practice instruments. Artists. They, you know, and it's real and it's legit. Or you could do the shit we play on Faithless Friday. And then, how do you live with yourself? Oh yeah, the money. Okay. Jeez.
1: Ark Encounter's decade-long disaster, how the creationist theme park failed on its promises. Public records reveal the Noah's Ark replica has missed attendance projections year after year, leaving Kentucky taxpayers and local officials in the dust.
0: You dumb shits. Why would you give this guy tax incentives to bring this? It's a boat, but let me understand something. Is the Ark sitting in water at least?
1: No.
0: It's a boat, man. It's got to be. That's a problem. It needs to be in some water for people to say, oh, okay, this is sort of like the thing, right? It's just in a parking lot with zip lines in a gift shop.
1: When creationist Ken Ham and his team at Answers in Genesis were looking for a location for their $100 million+ attraction, they pitched it as a way to create jobs. One projection said Ark Encounter was expected to annually generate a minimum of 3,000 new full-time equivalent jobs.
0: Come on.
1: Unfortunately, these jobs turned out to be only available for people who agreed to answers in Genesis's fundamentalist Christian worldview. Wannabe janitors had to agree that Earth is only 6,000 years old and gay marriage is an abomination.
0: Shit. Then who's going to work on Sunday?
1: Besides that, the city of Williamstown, which desperately wanted to be home for the Ark, offered Ken Ham's team $62 million in junk bonds if they built the Ark in their backyard.
0: What does that mean, junk bonds? I mean, what is that?
1: Oh, and here we go. This is what that other preacher wanted. Yeah. Grant County, which Williamstown is in, gave Ham's team 98 acres of land for $1.
0: Fuck me, man. And now it's out of business.
1: I want my 98 acres.
0: Yeah, well, you got to build
1: for $1.
0: You got to build a boat not in water for it, I guess. And then have some dinosaurs. What kind of imagine their businesses that actually want to come there. They can't even get a loan to start their business. But if you're Ken Ham, how do you even pitch this theme park? What theme park is going to create 3,000 jobs? I worked at Six Flags Over Georgia. It's a big fucking theme park. It's bigger than the Ark. You ain't nothing compared to Six Flags.
1: There's
0: not 3,000 people working
1: there. They also agreed that over a 30-year period, 75% of Ark Encounter's real estate taxes would go towards repayment of that interest-free loan. So instead of that money going to the city and its citizens, it would be used to repay those bonds. Also, 2% of employees' paychecks would go back to Ark Encounter to help them pay off the loans.
0: The employees?
1: Yeah, so the payroll tax was going back to Ark Encounter to pay off the junk bond loans that we the people...

0: years? You're saying they thought that that fucking theme park would last that long?
1: All these numbers were based on expectations. The Ark Encounter would draw in a certain number of tourists each year. And the creationists, who should never be taken seriously when it comes to numbers, offered the best case and worst case scenarios in their 2013 feasibility report. They assured everyone they would be bringing in at least 1.2 to 2 million visitors in their first year.
0: Who do you think you are? Disney World, Busch Gardens, Six Flags? I mean, I could Pigeon Forge, Tennessee. I mean, they're Dollywood. Are you Dollywood, motherfucker? Are you Dollywood? How far are they from Dollywood? You can't compete with Dollywood, bitch. Are you the Ark Encounter? There's no roller coasters. There's no bumper cars. There's no log flumes. It's just a fucking boat. It's not even in fucking water, man. And you gave them all this money.
1: They also fudged their numbers in their projections of what they would be bringing in the future.
0: this is insane.
1: If you do the math, and if year one brought in an estimated average of 1.6 million, their lowest, then by year nine, they were expected to have 2.5 million.
0: Come on.
1: The people who were best known for shrinking large numbers were now artificially inflating them.
0: I don't care how much these Christians claim they believe in the Bible. If they're going to spend money to go to a theme park, they want to go to Disney World. They want to go to Dollywood. They want to go on rides. They want to have funnel cake. They want to, you know what I mean? They want good theme parks. Here's some fucking, they had a wire. What was it? We're redoing a show we did like 5 fucking years ago.
1: 10 years ago.
0: Let me tell you, that Ark Encounter, you're going to see TikTok videos of people walking around in it with like flashlights on their head, spelunking into the rotted Ark. This is going to be like animatronic dinosaurs.
1: Ark Encounter opened in July of 2016. Because it's a private attraction, the expectation was that the public would never really get to see what the attendance numbers were. Sure, the local government would have to keep track of whether their loans were paid off, but it wasn't clear if we'd ever have access to real data about the finances, and then something wonderful happened. The city of Williamstown imposed a 50-cent per ticket safety fee on every ticket sold at Ark Encounter.
0: There you go.
1: The money was meant to offset the city's costs for all the additional police cars and fire trucks that would be needed.
0: Fire trucks?
1: Even if visitors to the Ark were rarely in peril, you needed those resources on hand in case of emergencies. While Ken Ham fought this at first, he eventually gave up and eventually began paying it a year after the Ark Encounter opened. And because those safety fees are a public record,
0: yes,
1: it's not difficult to figure out how many tickets are being sold every month.
0: You got 75 cents. Oh, man. How many?
1: Ever since that data became available, listen to this. Local paleontologist Dan Phelps has been regularly filing public records requests.
0: Awesome.
1: To get access to those numbers. Paleontologist, a dinosaur guy. Ha, ha, ha, ha. Has been holding these motherfuckers accountable. And he made a spreadsheet.
0: Oh, sweet.
1: The attendance has never remotely come close to their estimate of 1.6 million visitors.
0: Oh, my God. They thought, okay.
1: Even factoring out the COVID shutdown for a year,
0: okay,
1: things have just gone downhill. Here are the actual attendance numbers.
0: I love it.
1: Year one, estimated 820,000 people.
0: That's 50%
1: crazy. Of projected attendance.
0: Wait.
1: Year two.
0: How many people came?
1: 820.
0: I thought you said 1,000.
1: I did.
0: 820,000 people came to that?
1: Yes.
0: That I
1: half thought, of what they projected,
0: but that's good because I can't believe they got that many people
1: by year five.
0: Yes,
1: they're down to 775, and now last year they're down to 664,000, which is 26% of their projected attendance in these spreadsheets that got them all these tax breaks.
0: You know what? That's not as satisfying as I thought. I thought you'd be like 50 people. You're telling me 600,000 people went?
1: But that's horrible.
0: Is it? I mean, that's great. I mean, this is such a shitty theme park. What does Knott's Berry Farms get, I wonder, every year in L.A.? I mean, that's... I can't believe that. 600,000 people went to that fucking thing? Shit.

0: But right. that it's not enough to make money.
1: God, that's a lot.
2: And not and last year, Knott's Berry Farm had 4.8 million people.
0: Damn, there you go. That's what I'm saying. Welcome to the adult show. You know, that's the big boys. Knott's Berry Farm.
2: So because they're not hitting their projected numbers, the city isn't attracting the tourists that it had. Local stores are suffering. The hotels are suffering.
0: Yeah.
2: And even the schools that rely on property tax.
0: What's Dollywood do? Dollywood's gotta be, because they're the closest theme park to these people, right? Dollywood must fucking dunk on your ass. You know what I mean? I mean,
2: Dollywood, 3.5 million last
0: year. Oh, shit. Oh, shit, Noah. Go fuck yourself. That's, you know what, man? Noah built this ark, put all these fucking animals in it.
2: Ken Ham built this ark.
0: Okay, well, he didn't build that ark, but he saved all these people from the flood, and now nobody cares. Nobody wants to go to his dumb ark or his theme park. Jeez.
2: So, these religious lunatics in Williamstown sold out their people.
0: Yeah.
2: On a gamble that this was going to be the biggest thing since white bread.
0: Why do these people, every time like a business that people perceive as big comes to town, they have to like give them all these tax breaks? Didn't when Amazon must put their headquarters somewhere, all the
2: right, minute, right. Oh, yeah, yeah.
0: Why do that?
2: Because of the lies they tell that it's going to, that the local economy is going to skyrocket.
0: It's one thing to sell out to Amazon, right? You can see, okay, people can work there and shit, but it's this theme park, man.
2: Well, there's supposed to be thousands of jobs, Ryan.
0: What are they? Yeah. You don't even need that public record. You can just sit somebody in the parking lot and count the cars. It's got to be sad. Like on a Monday, there's like five people in there.
2: Williamstown officials took a misguided gamble on this creationist attraction, and the city has paid the price for it. The sales tax rebate were worth $1.825 million a year for 10 years from the state should be on the verge of expiring, though, which is bad news for Answers in Genesis. Add to that a faltering economy, high gas prices, and the simple fact that this museum isn't worth seeing more than once, even if you're going there to mock it, because it's not like the underlying details ever change, and the future looks pretty damn bad for the creationists behind it.
0: Right, right.
2: And he ends with thoughts and prayers.
0: Why is Six Flags successful, Ken? Why? Because every year they have a new ride. You know?
2: Yeah, yeah.
0: So, I don't know what to tell you. Answers in Genesis. The Christians don't even want to go to this.
2: Well, you've got a Cro-Magnon playing frisbee with a velociraptor that you can look at.
0: Especially these megachurch people. I mean, the people that go to these megachurch, they probably have money and shit. They don't want to go to some shithole theme park. They're going to go to Dollywood. They're going to go to Six Flags. Bush fucking Gardens, motherfucker. You need some more acts. Like, why not, I don't know. What are some more live acts or something?
3: Cannot believe it. Gas went from $3.55 up to $4.19. That is a, 64 cents increase in one day. One day. Now, you explain that, President Trump. I voted for you, and so far, everything is going up. Groceries, gas, schools, everything. Our economy's getting worse, not better. People can't afford to feed their children. The gas is going up. And yes, I did vote him in, so don't make any snide remarks about me, okay?
0: Too late.
3: I thought maybe he would actually do something about it, but look, nothing's getting done. Nothing. 64 cents a gallon. It's ridiculous. Walmart right now is still at $3.55, so I'm filling up. This is just getting out of hand. I cannot.
2: There you go.
0: Choke on it, stupid. That's what happens when you're stupid, right? That's what happens when you're stupid, and then you vote, and then a bunch of other stupid people vote. This is what happens.
2: Thoughts and prayers.
0: God, go to the Ark. Go drive your ass. Spend all the gas money. Go to the Ark. Enjoy it. Enjoy it. You can't go. I'm sorry. These fucking assholes voted for this. You voted for this, for all this shit. This should not be surprising. Go out and enjoy it. Go enjoy it. Don't complain. You're not allowed to complain, Nazi bitch. You can't complain when Nazis act like Nazis. Fuck this. Fuck you. Oh my God. Unreal.
1: Musk, idiot. Bezos.
4: Spineless.
1: Spineless.
4: Spineless. What's the point of having fuck you money if you never say fuck you? Just rolled over for Trump.
1: So you just want him to.
4: He doesn't like Trump. I prefer the people who love Trump. You know, I prefer the true believers.
1: Yeah.
4: These people who just hate Trump privately but roll over for him.
1: Yeah.
4: Can't stand him.
1: Spencer Pratt.
4: Pratt.
1: Joe Rogan.
4: Enigma.
1: Enigma.
4: Yeah, I don't know what to make of him. Sometimes I'm like interesting. Sometimes I'm like, what an idiot.
1: Have you guys ever done anything?
4: No, I've never done
1: it. Well, you would do it though.
4: Would I go on Joe Rogan's show? There's a time when I said 100% yes. Now maybe. I've come on PBD.
1: Yeah.
2: I don't know. That's when he was on PBD show.
0: Don't do Joe Rogan's show, Meddy.
2: He was asking him, Elon Musk, and he says, idiot.
0: Right. Hey, Meddy Hassan, please don't do Rogan's show. That's gross.
2: Listen, maybe.
0: Nah, God. So hard. Everybody you like ends up fucking up, and, you know, don't do Rogan's show. I hate that.
2: Did Vivek go on with Meddy?
0: Yeah, he's been on. Yeah, he's been there before.
5: And tell the difference in
6: this
5: country.
6: What did Donald Trump do,
5: no, I'm not avoiding
6: in your
5: question.
6: View, that was downright abhorrent? Second time
5: I think that the thing that I would have done differently if I were in his shoes.
6: That's not what I asked, Vivek,
5: I would have
6: respect.
5: Declared.
6: That what is did Trump do and, that was and, downright abhorrent? It's a simple question. It's your words. It's on screen.
5: I think
6: what
5: the
6: did he
5: fact,
6: do that was downright I abhorrent? Think,
7: as you can see there, Vivek Ramaswamy really didn't want to answer my very simple question about his own views, his own words about Donald Trump from back in the day when he was willing to criticize him, which he won't do now, partly because of fear, maybe, partly because he desperately wants to be Donald Trump's running mate. Either way, it tells you a lot.
2: This was before. This is
0: I love this.
2: A couple years ago.
0: I love that. I listened to that a bunch. And, you know, that is, he doesn't concede one fucking point. And, you know, that's when I watch Meet the Press. It's like, I wish Meddy Hassan had that job. They don't concede one point or recede one point or whatever. It's, you know, he argues every fucking point.
2: Yeah, yeah.
0: Shit.
2: And PBD had him on.
0: Who is that?
2: Patrick Bet-David. That idiot.
0: Oh, yeah. Don't go on Rogan, though. That guy's a dickhead. You know, here's what Joe Rogan will do. He'll act differently in front of you, Meddy, and he'll be like, he'll kiss your ass and all this shit, and then he'll say a bunch of dumb maggot shit when you leave. Don't do that.
2: We've got only a few minutes left here in the big show. Holy cow, time flew. Thanks for listening. Thanks for buying shit through the Amazon link. Speaking of Jeff Bezos, like he said, what's the point of having fuck you money? If you don't say fuck you, if you just roll over and cave to Trump.
0: Because I think you're getting at, if you're a billionaire or whatever Jeff Bezos is, there is something fucking wrong with you. And I think that's sort of why they roll over. Because I don't know.
2: I don't know if we have enough time for this story. But there is a weird... We talked about this a little bit, this weird secret society that fucking Peter Thiel,
0: shit,
2: the cartoonish evil supervillain.
0: Yeah, he's on South Park.
2: Type person that is now he's scuttled down to Argentina because he doesn't think America's going to go fast enough for him.
0: Right.
2: Not fast enough. Fast enough for him, for his... creepy techno bro oligarch future.
0: Yeah.
2: But he's forming this like weird secret club society thing that's going on.
0: Doesn't he just go places and like just read a book or you're rich, right? You don't have to work.
2: A bunch of internal documents just leaked about Peter Thiel's secret society, and there is some bizarre shit in there.
0: Sweet.
2: A leak has revealed new details about Dialogue, the secret society started by billionaire Palantir co-founder Peter Thiel.
0: Dialogue.
2: And man, does it sound weird. I'm reading from Futurism here. Dialogue, an exclusive group co-founded by Thiel in 2006,
0: shit,
2: convenes yearly for an off-the-record retreat at which leaders discuss topics,
0: right,
2: according to the organization's extremely vague website.
0: God.
2: But as Wired reports, a leak first exposed by a Swiss hacker known as Maya Arson Crime W.
0: Thank you, Maya.
2: Stylized with all lowercase. That's the Maya.
0: Right.
2: Sheds light on what this year's event will cover, as well as who plans to be there.
0: Is this an island with a bunch of pedophiles? I mean, is that what this is?
2: Wired obtained the registration list for this year's upcoming retreat in Ireland. How dare they?
0: Oh, come on.
2: Which includes the names of wealthy tech entrepreneurs, foreign leaders, and a large cohort of sitting U.S. lawmakers.
0: Name names!
2: Current and former White House officials, ambassadors, military and intelligence figures.
0: Military?
2: Among the business leaders in attendance, noted by Wired, are several founders and executives of surveillance and data companies, as well as six members of the infamous PayPal mafia.
0: What CIA people are in there? I mean, what is this?
2: The list also contains names of multiple journalists, in addition to academics and researchers. Among the registration's list's biggest names?
0: Yes.
2: Current U.S. Treasury Secretary Scott Bessent.
0: Damn, Scott! Shit!
2: Army Secretary Dan Driscoll.
0: Oh, man. Current Army Secretary?
2: Yeah. NATO's Supreme Allied Commander in Europe, American Pilot General Alexis Grinkiewicz.
0: You know.
2: And?
0: Yes?
2: Ted Cruz.
0: Ted, is this the only group that would let you come to the island with them? I mean, shit. They're in Ireland?
2: Somebody caught up with him about shit. This, and he's basically like, I don't know why my name's on their mailing list. I went to something years ago, some meeting years ago or something.
0: You don't just happen to get your name on the, it's not the publisher's clearinghouse mailing list, dude. It's like some.
2: He's on the list of those that are going to, that are supposed to be there.
0: Well, shit, we can't have. Is it weird that we have our military leaders and people from our intelligence State Department at some weird secret dialogue club? Do they wear costumes?
2: The data contains details about this year's dialogue, what the dialogue retreat will cover. Sessions include war-focused events titled Navigating World War III and Battlefield Technologies.
0: Okay.
2: Seeming sex and lifestyle focused sessions dubbed money, what? Money parentheses does buy happiness, build a party, and how's your sex life? And some event called build a cult, which will reportedly be moderated by the founder of pray.com, a Christian networking service.
0: Shit. What are we supposed to say about this? They're in Ireland somewhere. Go scoop them up. I mean, shit, man. This is the Legion of Doom.
2: Dialogue has long declined to share details about its members. It is easy to see why. The registration list reveals a jaw-dropping intersection of private sector and political power,
0: yeah,
2: with billionaires and big business figures in charge of companies that have profited immensely off government-contracted surveillance,
0: God,
2: rubbing shoulders with military leaders and elected officials, in some cases, officials tasked with overseeing the contracts handed to those very private sector data companies.
0: Gosh, Ted, I mean, do you think you should be in this group?
2: Cheers to Ted Cruz and the many other American representatives and officials listed in the event's registration, enjoying their time in Ireland, chatting with billionaires about World War III and how to build a cult.
0: Okay, so why can't we scoop them up and put them in Guantanamo? I mean, honestly.
2: Well, they're in Ireland.
0: I don't give a fuck. Go get them. Somebody go get these guys. I mean, these are... Okay, so wait. They're about World War III, and then there's something about sexuality. Shit. I mean, you guys are fucking pervs. That's what this is. You're going to go shoot some weird guns, get in the Iron Man suit, and do some pervy shit.
8: Senator, your name appears on a membership list for Peter Thiel's Secret Society Dialogue. This was recently reported. Do you know what that is, or what's your level of involvement with the organization?
9: Oh, sure. They hold a conference. I think every year, and I went to a couple of them.
2: I've heard of them. I think they hold a conference. I think it's every year.
0: Dead,
2: if I remember correctly. Oh, wait, who? Peter who?
9: I think every year, and I went to a couple of them more than a decade ago. I haven't been in a long time. It's an interesting conference.
8: There's one in August. Are you going to that in Dublin?
9: No. Okay. You get different business leaders that come together, and they have, the purpose of dialogue when it was started was to have Republicans and Democrats talking to each other.
8: Okay.
9: And so as I said, I went about a decade ago. I had some interesting conversations.
8: How close are the people within there? Are you guys friends?
9: I don't know who attends now. I haven't been in many years.
8: You think there's any conflict of interest given it's run by one of the biggest CEOs in private industry?
9: What would the conflicts be to holding a conference and having people talk to each other?
8: Senator.
0: Ted, you...
2: As he's getting in the elevator and pressing the button, desperately trying to get out.
0: I heard that button. Dan, I feel bad for Ted. No, I don't. But, like, Ted Cruz doesn't have any friends. It's the one group that invites him somewhere, you know? Shit.
2: Where he can feel wanted.
0: I can't think of anything gross. Does Ted Cruz go to workshops on, like, what do they say? Sexuality?
2: There's some shit going on.
0: Oh, my God. These violent fucking pervs.
2: Got to get out of here. Thanks for listening, everybody. We'll do it again next week. Usual Bat Time, usual Bat Channel. 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
2: Have a great weekend, everybody. I apologize to Ireland for these techno cunts invading your country. We'll be back again on Monday. Bye-bye.
0: Ivanka and Jared, stay with me, fucking island.
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0: What do you have to lose by trying something new like Trump? What the hell do you have to lose? You have to lose. You have to lose.
1: Mr. Trump is so stupid. My God, my God.
0: We won with poorly educated. I love the poorly educated.
2: We ought to have a prayer called the God damn it prayer. God damn them to hell, please.
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0: But you know what? You don't impeach people when they're doing a good job.
4: We're going to go in there. 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
6: 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Hey, hey, hey, what is up? What's going on, everyone? Thanks for joining and listening. Join us on our social media at Crab Diving on the Twitter or on Blue Sky, which I'll fire up in a second. Fire? Oh, my God. I've been here a while. But I don't, you know, here in Pensacola, I don't think the accents are that prevalent. Do you?
7: Yeah.
6: Or do I just not notice it?
7: You just,
6: But I just said,
7: get out there in the rabble.
6: I just said fire.
7: Fire. Fuck you, motherfucker.
6: I did live in Texas for a minute.
7: Yeah, but I'm trying to think what people say. It's like
6: the only thing I picked up in Texas was y'all,
7: because
6: it's just easy.
7: Give me a cigarette.
6: Yeah,
7: that's one thing they say here. That should be our. can I have a cigarette? Should be the state motto.
6: It's okay if you're 15.
7: Give me a cigarette. I want a cigarette. That's all bars are. You go to bars and people are outside just asking people for cigarettes, and it's like, God, you motherfuckers.
6: Yeah, that was a culture shock because Chicago obviously was getting pretty anti-smoking everywhere when I left. L.A. was really getting anti-smoking in bars and everything, and at work and everywhere. You have to go outside, you know, to the designated smoker areas. And
7: except the actors trying to not get fat.
6: That was kind of the culture shock. Part of the culture shock movement here was that it's like wow, it's like being in Europe again.
7: No, it's not. That's the
6: well, yeah. I do apologize.
7: What
6: to
7: part of Europe?
6: Most parts of Europe.
7: Good, man.
6: Thanks for buying shit through the Amazon link, crabdiving.com/Amazon. Use that link every time you go to buy shit. I'm working on it, Sheldon.
7: What's wrong with the dog?
6: I'm working on it. It's the Kong toy, and I've got this bacon treat that your mom sent.
7: Oh, okay.
6: That I'm using to stuff the Kong toy, and apparently she smells something different, so she's going nuts.
7: She wants her food.
6: Commie Pinko Liberal, HuffPo. Oh, big red news. Newsom, Trump DOJ investigating me. Well, of course they are.
7: Ah, bullshit. It's all bullshit. You can't even believe anything out of this fucking administration. Settle it in the octagon, Gavin.
6: California Governor Gavin Newsom, Democrat, really, said on Monday the Department of Justice, in quotes,
7: yes,
6: is investigating him and his wife without stating what the Justice Department could be investigating.
7: Ooh, uh-oh. What lies.
6: Newsom, one of Trump's fiercest critics, said in a video posted on YouTube, federal agents have knocked on the doors of family, friends, and former employees, not because they found a crime, but because they're simply trying to find one.
7: Never believe, never give them the benefit of the doubt. Never believed him. I know
6: we don't believe Gavin or we Trump. Don't believe Trump.
7: Oh, nothing okay. Out of that Trump. He's lying about that war. It's a lot worse than it is on us. Yes. We don't know yet. He's lying about this.
6: Well, and this alleged deal is
7: yes.
6: It's better off for the Iranians than the JCPOA was.
7: But it's a deal. It's a quote comprehensive understanding. Nothing comprehensive is 1.5 fucking pages of bullet points. I'm sorry. That ain't comprehensive. That's the definition of not comprehensive.
6: That was a hefty read for Trump.
7: It's a summary. It's a summary. He doesn't care. He's going to keep this war going. He wants to make money off trading oil or some shit. Fuck him. Fuck you, Trump, and all these. You're investigating Gavin Newsom. Jeez. And fuck these cops doing his bidding. Fuck you.
6: Since retaking office, Trump has turned the Justice Department into a tool of his own resentments, targeting perceived enemies with prosecutions that range from questionable to baseless.
7: That is an abuse of motherfucking power, right? That's abuse of power. Shit, man. Impeaching for that. Why not? I mean, we did it before. It didn't matter. But at least you could do it. Oh, yeah, yeah.
8: I have to get my plug for my fan.
7: That's an abuse of power. And listen, it doesn't matter, though. Fuck that. Let's investigate Gavin Newsom. What? How are the Republicans investigating everybody? And we didn't put one motherfucker in jail when we had the chance. Merrick Garland, go fuck yourself forever. That is the you are the reason we have all these stories. You're the reason.
6: They got Carter Page.
7: Listen to me. You are the reason, Merrick Garland, we are in this shit. You are the reason that SAID was defunded and all those kids died. I'm sorry, but let's think about it that way. Because you were feckless and you were impotent as an attorney general. You didn't protect us. You betrayed us. You're why we have this podcast right now. If you had put him in jail, I don't know what the fuck we'd be talking about. What would we be talking about? Nothing.
6: God, who the hell knows?
7: It sure is boring.
6: DeSantis, probably. I mean, he's
7: sure it's boring in this Kamala administration. Yeah.
6: Since retaking office, I read that this wouldn't be the first time Trump manufactured criminal or corruption concerns about a presidential candidate. In 2019, Trump tried to blackmail Ukrainian President Volodymyr Zelensky into announcing a corruption investigation into Joe Biden ahead of the 2020 presidential election. This call led to Trump's first impeachment.
7: God. Fuck you, Donald.
6: First impeachment.
7: Fuck you, Donald. But fuck you. For the Democrats that never fought like they should have. Why do these? Here's what we can learn from the Republicans. They fight so much, they put the octagon in the White House. We're so afraid of our own shadows. We can't say anything mean. It has to be proper, and we can't break decorum. Here we are. The country's getting fucked. Because we're wimps. My God.
6: That is the headline over at the HuffPost.
7: Shit, man.
6: HuffPo.
7: That's right.
6: I'm just looking at a couple of these.
7: Just one more thought. I know. I don't mean to filibuster here, but listen to me. Merrick, you know, it's too bad you didn't have the people surrounding Nixon. Because he at least resigned, right? And as horrible as that was, he got off the hook. No admission of guilt, no nothing. Spiro Agnew, no admission of guilt. No. Spiro Agnew had one charge, some bullshit tax charge. Didn't have to give the money back that he took through his extortion. But Nixon just waltzed off into the fucking sunset. But at least he wasn't left. At least it was just Gerald Ford. But you fucked us, dude. You fucked us, like, historically fucked.
6: I don't know if Merrick listens, but
7: I will never, as long as we do this podcast, I will never not mention how bad Merrick Garland fucking sucks each episode. It's my job. That's my job. Ugh. The octagon.
6: So that's the headline at the HuffPo at the Drudge Report.
7: Yes.
6: It says Trump makes Iran great again. War for nothing. $300 billion settlement, big red letters, secret cash deal.
7: Hey, that's right. It wasn't for nothing, though. Reporter, it wasn't for nothing. Trump made money off this war. He absolutely did. So he made money. It was good for him. He's not sad about this. He loves it.
6: That's it. There's no more. Stop.
7: I bet Shelby, look at me for a second. I bet you could have written the memorandum? That's what it is, a memorandum of understanding. Does that sound like something the victor of a war has? If you win,
6: everyone's real busy.
7: Right. When you historically, when people win wars, that means they get shit. They don't have to issue, here's a document of understanding of the 6 points. Oh, and by the way, here's a pile of fucking cash. Everybody's gas prices are out through the roof, paying off the Iranians. Wait, they're paying off the Iranians. Who got their doves check?
6: The United States and Iran appear to have reached an agreement which could see the Strait of Hormuz reopened and put an end to the two nations' exchange of fire.
7: Ah, that's funny. Oh, that's funny.
6: The U.S. announced that a peace deal with Iran is now complete, with the Strait set to be reopened without tolls, while Trump has bragged about ending months of blockades on the vital waterway. Questions linger about Tehran's nuclear plans and wider security in the Gulf.
7: Right. It's is all fuck. Yes, the strait is open. However, they will sink a few ships now and then. It's go on through. It's fine.
6: Dr. Oh, boy. I'm going to kill this guy's name. Dr. Katayun.
7: Yes.
6: Shahande.
7: Yeah.
6: Katayun Shahande from the University of London.
7: Ooh, wee wee.
6: Told this is the Metro. That calling this agreement a peace deal is ambitious at best. She says it's a temporary pause with diplomatic ambitions.
7: It's not even a ceasefire, doctor. You're right. This is what someone losing does. They're in a fight and desperately, I mean, Trump's getting richer, but we're losing in the fact that we're running out of these interceptor missiles that we need. Our Navy's getting fucked by their drones and shit. We need to regroup. We're begging for a pause. That's all this is.
6: She's, University of London, so she's getting a stereotypical British accent. She's going to sound like the Queen.
7: Right.
9: This is extremely fragile.
6: Because the hardest questions have not been resolved. Iran's nuclear program, sanctions relief, regional security, Israel's role, and the question of who can give credible guarantees have all effectively been postponed rather than settled. This is a typical
7: bullshit
6: Trump punt.
7: In fact.
6: And claim victory.
7: In fact, this is such bullshit, they can't get a ceasefire. So they got this. That means our people will continue to die over there.
6: Well, and just wait to see who breaks that ceasefire.
7: Yeah.
6: We promise we're not going to drop on Lebanon at all.
7: Right.
6: And then BB sends the rockets.
7: We paid them to stop beating us for a while. We paid them to open the strait for a little bit. This is a toll.
6: Right. So Trump's birthday, he can claim he's... He deserves the Nobel Peace Prize now.
7: Yeah.
6: He's going to say that he stopped this war.
7: Right.
6: Even though he started it at Bibi's behest.
7: You know, this guy has caused so much shit on this planet. I mean, this is a serious question. And our Constitution, for as worthless as it appears to be when you really need it, doesn't give us an off-ramp for Trump. There's no way for us to get rid of him. And that's immoral. It's immoral that the American people can't get rid of a president.
6: Well, they can.
7: How?
6: By impeaching.
7: Would that work? I mean, and then what? They have to drag him away, right? I mean,
6: well, yeah.
7: I mean, he is fucking this country up. It's like, I don't see how you get... The Middle East isn't going to go back to the way it was. After this, why would it? Why would Iran relinquish control? Why would they do that? They know how much control they have over the planet. Good job, Donald.
6: Right. The headline at the WAPO is one of the other links at Drudge Report. Trump sought to break Iran's regime. He settled for reopening Hormuz.
7: You lost, Donald, because you're stupid.
6: The emerging agreement ends a costly war, but leaves Iran's leadership intact and its nuclear future still subject to negotiation.
7: Right, right. That's the exact opposite. You know what he's doing? Vladimir Putin is telling the Russian people a tale, a story, lies about how that war in Ukraine's going. It's the same thing, but we ain't Ukraine. We're Russia. We're fucked.
6: Trump said, ships of the world, start your engines. Let the oil flow.
7: Oh, my. I saw that. You know what? Yeah. Hey, listen. God,
6: what an asshole.
7: I mean, it makes sense. We should have the Octagon in there right now. We are white
6: of
7: trash.
6: Course,
7: we should
6: exactly,
7: have
6: yeah.
7: UFC people in there beating the living shit out of each other, ruining the Kennedy Center.
6: The name's gone. By the way.
7: Is it?
6: I have that story. Yeah. They're confirming that the name is taken down, but
7: is there a picture?
6: They put scaffolding up to cover it. They used a cherry picker to put that name up.
7: Yeah.
6: The day after they voted to change the name.
7: Right. Right.
6: But for some reason they needed full draped scaffolding to take the name down because Trump didn't want images of his name getting taken off.
7: Where are my sadistic Democrats at? Where are my sadistic Democrats? Because we need somebody a little sadistic to be AG. Somebody fucking mean, man. Because this is not the joyful warrior shit. They fucked with the Kennedy Center. Fuck that. That bothers me. This is the Octagon is in the White House. I mean, we got to have somebody that's not like, oh, I'm going to take a lunch break, Merrick Garland, get a manicure, get my hair. I don't know what the fuck he was doing. I need a sadistic workaholic motherfucker that chain smokes, that drinks coffee, and you know what I mean? Does that make sense? Yeah. Who do we get? I don't want a joyful warrior.
6: I don't have today, but as of yesterday, though, the scaffolding was still up
7: with the cover
6: They took it off. Yeah, they took it off, but they still have the scaffolding up, so you can't see it.
7: This man has to go to jail. The immunity from his family must be done away with because there's a reason they need the immunity. They must be doing something wrong. Everybody with the name Trump needs to go to jail. Everybody that took his blood money needs to go to jail. Keep those camps open. We got people for him after we're done. Oh, my God. I saw this, the people at the Octagon event, the pre-show, people like walking in and getting interviewed.
6: It was insane. That one guy called Michelle Obama a man. Did you see that?
7: I didn't. I watched The Good Liars.
6: Oh, my God.
7: They
6: interviewed people. I've got that headline, too.
7: They're all dumb, though. Listen, I'm sorry. If I'm offending UFC fans, send me a fucking message then. Sorry, snowflakes, but shit, man. No offense, but I always thought maybe we'd keep that culture out of the White House. I don't know. Fuck it, though, right? Jeez, man. It's all trash. What happened to us, America? The Octagon's at the White House, man.
6: Trump's team BS'd a judge into asking for time to remove Trump's name from the Kennedy Center. It was a delay tactic so the scaffolding and tarp could be ready in the wee hours to block the public's view of the removal. Once the tarp was up, the name came down in minutes.
7: Give me a blowtorch and a sledgehammer and a fucking ladder. I'll take that motherfucker down. Come on. We all get blowtorches and ladders and sledgehammers after this is finished. That Arc de Trump, that's got to go down. The Octagon has to go down. The bunker has to go down. We got to put this back. As much as we can we put this back together?
6: This guy says, until we see behind the tarp, we should call it Schrodinger's.
7: Yeah.
6: Kennedy Center.
7: Until I see it down, I don't fucking believe it. You show me. And it's fascism. You believe your eyes because the fascists don't want you to believe their eyes. It ain't down until the tarp's down. I don't believe they fucking did it. The man is lying about this peace agreement. He's fucking up the whole world. I'm sure he would lie about whether or not his name's on that fucking building. Take it down with fire.
6: We've got... Let me see. Yeah, so that's it. The deal, it says $300 billion settlement. Fox News... contributor and Washington Post columnist Mark Thiessen called the Trump administration's plan to establish a $300 billion reconstruction fund for Iran a, quote, disaster.
7: Ah, the guy from Fox said that?
6: Yeah.
7: Oh, that's a disaster. But you love what he says about men and women's sports, don't you, big boy?
6: During a conversation on CBS earlier that morning, Vice President J.D. Vance was asked, the Iranians are saying that they're going to have access to a $300 billion reconstruction fund. True or false? J.D. Vance said, well, Ed, that's the sort of thing they could have access to, funded by the Gulf Coast Coalition, so long as they honor their end of the obligation. I think that one of the things you're going to see, Ed, and people have to be skeptical of this, is that the hardliners in the Iranian system will overemphasize the benefits that Iran gets while underemphasizing all the things that they have to concede and all the things they have to provide in order to get these benefits. In other words, don't believe the actual terms of the deal that the Iranians are quoting. Because they're going to say they got all this stuff and we're not getting anything, but we got a whole lot.
7: Yeah. Yeah. Hey, Ron Howard, why not add to that movie you did all about J.D. Vance, a scene where he re-explains what happened in World War II to a bunch of people? Because he did that, right? He went over to Europe and said, here's what actually was going on with the Nazis.
6: Yeah, there was something. Yeah, he did that. He pissed off Europe in some way.
7: J.D. Vance is a very angry guy, man.
6: Did you see he said that he's going to wait until after the midterms, and then he's going to have a conversation with his wife about whether he wants to run for president.
7: I don't believe that. Usha, what's your name, Usha?
6: Mm-hmm.
7: Usha, you're taking that blood money from that Nazi, which makes you a what? A Nazi. Do you ever talk to him?
6: Who talk to who?
7: I mean, do you think Usha and JD are in love? Like, do they get along with anybody?
6: I don't think so.
7: Yeah. I mean, I just can't imagine.
6: I can't imagine that anybody like hangs out with them for fun.
7: Without
6: ulterior motives, you know, trying to suck up to the vice president, possible future president.
7: Shit. Hey, Usha, I'm sorry, but I think your husband should go in the octagon with, who should he fight? Who gets him and Marco should duke it out.
6: I'm anti-violence.
7: No, but we're just watching them.
6: I'd watch.
7: Right, there you go.
6: If they voluntarily did it.
7: Well, I mean, you know, I'm going to make it seem like they did. Or fuck them.
6: Secret cash deal is the headline. It's Israel Hayom. I don't know the politics of this news site, but it sounds like they're not happy. Trump secretly approved Qatar-Iran cash deal. Diplomatic officials confirmed Washington secretly authorized Doha to transfer funds to Tehran in exchange for freedom of navigation in the Strait of Hormuz and immunity from attacks. We paid them open up the strait. Yeah.
7: Immunity from attacks.
6: Right.
7: We want immunity from attacks. Trump is like, oh, Iran, please, daddy, don't attack me anymore when I go through the strait. Please, please. What about all the oil from Venezuela? What about that, though?
6: Right. Well, no, he sold that and put the money in.
7: Into Barron's account or something?
6: Into an account in, where is it, Saudi or UAE or something like that?
7: Typical rapist move.
6: This was a deliberate and conscious course of action by the U.S. administration, which allowed its Navy to turn a blind eye to the arrangement in complete contradiction of its declared policy. Oh, they're not happy with this.
7: They don't like the deal.
6: This paper, but I don't know, you know, I don't know if this is a conservative.
7: Everybody always knows what we're saying. Sometimes I listen to these guys. They're like,
6: well, I know what they're saying.
7: Plainly fucking speak.
6: I know which side they're taking. I don't know what side they usually take. Do you know what I mean? Like, I don't know if.
7: How they lean.
6: I don't know if they're on, if it's Bibi's people and the people that agree with him that are pissed.
7: Yeah.
6: Or if it's more of the mainstream Israelis who, there's a lot of them that feel like we do here.
7: Well, go get your guy. Oh, you can't either.
6: Right.
7: Do you have anything in
6: your... Well, they are. This next election, he's sweating bullets because things ain't looking good for his government in this next election. He'll probably try to pull that bullshit of, we're in the middle of a war. Yeah. Well, no, he can't now.
7: It's a problem.
6: He'll start something.
7: Yeah.
6: He'll false flag something.
7: The problem with having these, like our fucking loser forefather slave owner fucks that cobbled together this fucking constitution without a thought in their head about the future. They should have thought about, like, what if you have someone in office that doesn't, whose heart isn't in the right place? Because that's what it's for. Otherwise, it's toothless. The idea is that nobody would do anything as crazy as Donald Trump.
6: Well, but
7: feckless.
6: He's got a complicit Congress. That's the problem.
7: Right, right. Again, what if the shit hits the fan? There is no clause for what if the shit hits the fan. What are we supposed to do about it?
6: Because vote them out of office.
7: Yeah, but that doesn't. That is right. But what about impeachment? Why is that toothless?
6: So it's not toothless.
7: It is.
6: It's not if you have people of decency and honor.
7: Right,
6: but the Republican Party is just gone. See, as far as representatives. Yeah.
7: See, our government, hey, dumbass slave-owning fucking forefathers, our government's full of shitheads, absolute shitheads, and you gave us no recourse, honestly. Jeez.
6: Those are your headlines, everybody. Yay!
7: I get it, though, right? Here's why. Because they're writing, how did they write with, like, they found a goose, they pluck a feather out of the goose's wing, and then dip it in ink made of squid intestines, and then they wrote on parchment made from a buffalo, right? Is that about how it is?
6: I mean, well, they had paper by this time.
7: Yeah, good job, dickheads. You have paper. Wow. Slaves made that for you, probably. I mean, I'm just saying, I get why it's hard to add shit and rewrite stuff, right? That's a big pain because of the way you have to, but shitty job.
6: Stocks hit record high though today.
7: See, Trump loves it. See, this is the real victory. He didn't care about this fucking war. He's bored of it. He's like, please, Daddy, quit bombing me. Please, we'll give you money. That's what this is. I'm tired of this. I want to have the octagon and, you know, go back to raping and drinking Diet Coke all day.
6: Stocks rally on U.S.-Iran deal to reopen Hormuz. The Dow jumped 450 points to a record high. The S&P and NASDAQ soared after the U.S. and Iran reached a 60-day ceasefire deal.
7: Man, President Pfeiffer is just going to be a reckoning with Wall Street. I don't know. Maybe I'll shut it the fuck down.
6: This would have been a good day options trade day.
7: Right. They don't even want to pay a capital gains, right? Not capital gains, but that... They just paid, these rich assholes just paid something for each trade.
6: What?
7: It would help.
6: That's, who talked about that? Was it Mamdani?
7: You have.
6: And well, yeah, but I think Mamdani has specifically talked about it too.
7: Mamdani.
6: A tiny, you know, like a tenth of a, or hundredth of a cent tax.
7: That's it.
6: Per transaction. But they're doing hundreds of thousands of transactions a second. It's going to pile up. I mean, I agree. I think it should be a little bit more, but...
7: I would bury these fuckers.
6: But it is a tiny, tiny amount that they were proposing.
7: I would bury you Wall Street fuckers in taxes and regulations until you bitched and moaned and cried.
6: It's like trading places.
7: That's right.
6: Right? They were skimming under half cent or whatever it was. Dan Aykroyd figured it out, right?
7: Is Dan Aykroyd alive? He's alive, right? Hey, man, you should have won an Oscar for that scene where you're dressed up, where you're shit-faced. You dressed up as Santa Claus to sneak into your old job's
6: That's it.
7: Christmas
6: Absolutely.
7: Party. Dude, I have trouble eating salmon because of that. Because he went to the buffet at this Christmas party he snuck into dressed up as Santa, and he lifted a slab of salmon and put it in his Santa Claus outfit.
6: Right.
7: And then he was eating it through the beard! God, Dan Aykroyd, how could you do that, man? That makes you so
6: great movie.
7: Really great movie.
6: We
7: didn't learn anything from it, though.
6: No,
7: sorry, guys. Not. We don't learn nothing.
6: Not. We don't learn shit.
7: We don't learn shit. Everybody to the octagon, beat the fuck out of each other. I saw so many people interviewed that was going to that event, and it's like, it's sad. And in this country that stupid people vote, it is heartbreaking.
6: Well, what can you do?
7: I don't know. Something better than what we're doing. I don't know. I mean, but they're dumb as fuck, though. I mean, and they get a say. It's like, these stupid people should not get a say and should be happy that somebody's voting. Like, you're not even voting your own self-interest. You know, like when you do things in your own self-interest, like when you're outside and it's raining. And rather than looking up at the sky and opening your mouth and taking in water until you drown, maybe you open an umbrella or you go inside where it's not raining. But you're stupid. You might not do that. But you get to vote? Fuck off.
6: That Asimov quote?
7: What is that?
6: Isaac Asimov, you know, the prolific writer. There's a, let me see if I can find it. I have it on my spreadsheet, in fact. For just such an occasion, there is a cult of ignorance in the United States, and there always has been. The strain of anti-intellectualism has been a constant thread winding its way through our political and cultural life, nurtured by the false notion that democracy means that my ignorance is just as good as your knowledge.
7: Oh my God, dig that motherfucker up and reanimate him. That's what I'm saying. That's what I'm saying.
6: That's made me think of it.
7: Hey, MTV, rock the vote. Fuck you, man. Let's all get out there and vote, even if you're stupid. Isaac Asimov is a real author, right? He's a real author. He's not like these religious guys that write a book, right? So so we're not going to value his opinion. Send me that quote. I love that. Oh, that's beautiful. Yeah, too bad. There's a bunch of dumbasses, so gas is more expensive. We got rid of the nuclear weapons treaty. You know, that what was that treaty he got us at? The SALT treaty? Too bad. The Obama, Iran deal gone.
6: Paris Accords.
7: Yeah, Paris Accords. Hey, fuck it, though. Everybody's equal. It's a democracy, even though we elect people based on a system from slavery, the Electoral College. We're going to pretend it's a democracy. But in the interest of pretending this bullshit government we have, lots of people die and starve. Wow. Happy birthday, America. What the fuck?
6: Happy birthday, America.
7: Shit, man. You fucking forefathers. All this time ironing these lacy, frilly shirts and your fucking tights and shit and your wigs. Spent all this time combing out your wigs. You never imagined in the Second Amendment that somebody would have something better than a musket. You dumb fucks. Shit. How long? We got to stop sucking the dick of the Constitution 24/7. I mean, it ain't that great. It fucking sucks, man. Not to be negative. God, it's irritating.
6: Not to be negative, but
7: let's have
6: to be negative.
7: Right. Let's like the Octagon. Is that coming down?
6: I don't know. I would assume they would start that today, right?
7: I would start it today. I'd get some gasoline and start that shit today. I mean, it looks like Six Flags over Georgia. Like, if you don't know, that's the Octagon. It looks like a roller coaster. The White House ain't nothing more than Dave and Buster's with a bunch of Nazis. It looks like Dave and Buster's. Why not bumper cars then? The bumper cars. Maybe it should be a water park. I want the White House to be converted to a water park. I'm sorry. I don't mean to Karen out today, but geez, this is impossible, these people.
6: We've got, I'm trying to see if there's any news saying that they started taking it down or not. Or
7: Leave it up. It should be up because that's who we are. We aren't the Kennedy Center. We're not. We're trash. We do not really value that. We don't value the arts and everything. We value Kid Rock.
6: I mean, a couple of weeks ago, he did say, you know, I should leave it up or something like that. But
7: you're going to.
6: I would assume that maybe they would. I guess. I don't know. Interesting.
7: Trump, a judge told you to. A judge.
10: Yeah, I'm feeling my diaper.
7: Doesn't Trump still have, like, is he stroking out? I thought he was having, TIA strokes?
6: Yeah, small mini strokes, possibly.
7: Okay. Why are there no news stories? God, every time Biden had a hangnail,
6: which will get him
7: CNN.
6: First, the Alzheimer's or the...
7: Oh, man, that's funny. What's he, Alzheimer's? How would you know? What's he going to forget?
6: God. Did you see the video of him walking from the plane or helicopter, one of the two? But it was like a long walk to go talk to the press. And he's incapable of walking a straight line. He walks like he's playing... He's badly playing a drunk.
7: Yeah.
6: And he drifts and then he drifts back and then he kind of drifts back. And then he finally ends up like at the where the press are, but they sped it up.
7: Yeah.
6: Because it takes a long time for him to make this walk, and it's ridiculous. And then of course they put like you know, the Benny Hill music behind it or whatever. Or all kind of, or doop doop doop doop doop doop doop doop doop doop doop doop with him walking. But then they had a doctor on who was saying, well, this is like dementia. This your brain also stops at times sending

0: you fuck. Because you made fun. He always makes fun of the way Biden went up the stairs and makes fun of the way Biden walks and shit. Where's the story on CNN about this? Where's the story at the Washington Post? Where's the coverage on this walking? Because Biden was wandering around at the D-Day celebrations that year. It's like, oh my God, it's like the world's ending.
1: It was after the NBA Finals. President Trump capped off a humiliating night at the NBA Finals by attracting attention with zigzagging walk.
0: He's doing it. I'm doing a weave.
1: He was booed. He fell asleep. He was taken to the airport by motorcade. Then Marine One, the presidential helicopter.
0: God.
1: Footage shot at JFK shows him gingerly descending the stairs of the chopper before embarking on an arcing walk toward the press pack. He immediately veers to the right before looping over to his left before finally swinging back to reach the group.
0: You know, writer of this description, okay, good job. But it's like, why don't you just look at a picture? Can we add a little bit more in there? Because what it looks like, it's like a blank. Because they describe the path really well, but not really like the nature of.
1: After he rolled out the red carpet, this isn't the first time this has happened. After he rolled out the red carpet for warmongering despot Vladimir Putin in Alaska last year, the president exhibited a similar gait that threw him from left to right. The wonky walk has been repeated several times since. He has also been caught on camera appearing to drag his right leg behind him.
0: Slow it down. Hold for laughs. That's good. Read that last part again. Oh, goddamn, Donald. Pick that leg up, bitch.
1: He has also been caught on camera appearing to drag his right leg behind him despite protestations of perfect health.
0: Oh, yeah. Yeah, you look healthy. I mean,
1: his wonky walk, bruised hands, skin issues, leg dragging, cankles, propensity to anger, and his freewheeling, often seemingly nonsensical rants don't paint a picture of perfect health.
0: No, but it's the descriptions. It's interesting. Everybody's very like, it seems like everybody tries to be very measured in the way they talk about his physicalities, except cankles. Is that the medical term for that? I don't do medicine.
1: I don't think that's
0: got a case of the cankles.
1: Yeah, I don't think your doctor says that, but
0: right. That's the one thing. Damn, Trump. That's the one thing they get you for. You know what I mean? Everybody will describe what you're going through the nicest way possible. Then they hit you with cankles. That's funny. You got to get bigger socks for that, or how's that work? Again, these are not funny things to make fun of with people, unless they're a rapist Nazi. Then hey. Right? Isn't that right, Jesus? You get a pass?
1: Open invite.
0: Open invite.
1: For Jesus.
0: Cankles! President Cankles. Shit, man. And they're talking about how he's walking, but let's get into it. How many times did he shit himself on the way, you know, to the...
1: Gross.
0: No, I mean, Shelby, can you get the off at the CBO? Was it the accounting offices, the GAO, general accounting?
1: Yeah.
0: I want to know how much taxpayers spend on Pampers every fucking year. We should know that. I want to know.
1: Somebody defaced Trump's star on the Hollywood Walk of Fame again.
0: Thank you for your service.
1: With stickers of Trump and Epstein. Traitor pedophile written in Sharpie.
0: Yes.
1: And multiple stickers all over the pavement.
0: That I love. That's good. Good work.
1: War criminal, narco terrorist.
0: Yes, absolutely.
1: Pedophile.
0: There you go.
1: War, not healthcare, he says.
0: You know, I want
1: bomb this. Schools and hospitals, him and Bibi.
0: Take Chuck Schumer's job. I love it. That's good. Why does Trump have a star on the Walk of Fame? I mean, that makes
1: because
0: me want to just get rid of them all. I don't understand.
1: The Apprentice.
0: What?
1: Well, what else?
0: Shit, man.
1: Home Alone 2?
0: I mean,
1: his star turn in Home Alone 2?
0: I tell you what. Get me the executive order pad, Shelby. EO, get rid of Trump's star. Burn that shit off.
1: They've had to replace it multiple times. Keeps getting sledgehammered and shit.
0: I don't want it replaced. I want it broken up and leave it alone. Leave the shattered pieces all right there. That's all. Executive order, get rid of that one. Right? We're trying to get past this shit.
1: Well, it's
0: Hollywood Walk of Fame.

0: Hollywood Walk Foundation.
1: Imagine
0: or whatever.
1: E. Jean Carroll, and you're walking down the street, and you have to look at this fuck star. Your fucking rapist star right there. Fuck that, man.
0: Did you see the algae in the reflecting pool already?
1: No. Yeah. The Powerade's souring or something.
0: Everyone's laughing at it, and they're trying to claim that it's like, well, you know, there's algae in the pipes after you clean it. And it's, you know, it's going to be gone soon.
1: Hey,
0: they're claiming
1: algae in the pipes. What was it? What was wrong with it before? There was trash.
0: Trump thought it was not blue enough.
1: God,
0: it didn't look, you know, like some Mar-a-Lago pool with a bunch of inflated titties floating around in it.
1: Throw some urinal cakes in that. I don't give a fuck about that meditation pond. I don't give a fuck. I mean, it's why there's I'm trying to understand something. God, I wouldn't put up with that answer. When I clean the pipes, there's algae in them. After I clean the pipes, there's algae in the pipes that I just fucking cleaned. Is that right? That's what that guy said?
0: Yeah.
1: If I'm Donald Trump, I'm like, I don't give a fuck about that explanation. You make that look like Powerade, you're fired, right? God damn. There's algae in the pipes. Fuck you, man. Figure it out.
0: What's this? Holy smokes. Why is Trump holding hands with France's First Lady Brigitte Macron?
1: Oh, no.
0: Did he just need help walking down, or did he think for a minute it was Melania? Something is terribly off with Trump.
1: You know what? Somebody, I don't know Macron's wife, but please apologize to her that Trump would think that was Melania. I mean, nobody should think you're Melania. Jeez. Remember when he held the, what's your face's hand and walked down the colonnade? Theresa May, the lettuce.
0: Oh, yeah.
1: Yeah.
0: She talked about that being horrifying.
1: Yeah.
0: She didn't know what to do. She didn't know how to react.
1: French FLOTUS. Go get some therapy right now. You need it.
0: React the way Angela Merkel did when George W. tried to give her a back rub.
1: Oh, my God.
0: You're like, what the fuck are you doing?
1: Are your little hands? It must be. Well, his hands are swollen. It's like holding on to somebody's fingers made of balloons, like little balloons. But didn't Theresa May that his little paws fit like in the palm of her hand?
0: I thought a small child had walked up and grabbed my hand.
1: And it felt like that when I was talking to him.
0: Except it was clammy.
1: God, that's so gross.
0: It smelled like feces.
1: Yeah. Hey, Miss Macron, I'm sorry you had to go through that. I can't imagine.
0: I wonder if they had to help him.
1: To
0: help him walk.
1: Why? Wait a second. If that's the case.
0: I don't think Melania's there, so he's.
1: Fuck you, French FLOTUS. You could have just pulled your hand away and saved the whole planet. But no, let me help him down the stairs. Thanks. Thank you. I'm not saying push him down the stairs. That would be wrong. Help, not helping. That's your choice. You chose that. So, oh, man, I'm pissed.
0: This says, what the fuck? Donald Trump seems to lack strength in his right arm today to do his signature pulling handshake with Emmanuel Macron. He also looks grumpy as hell. What's going on?
1: Hey, what's going on? I don't know.
0: I don't know. People reporting from France that Trump looks like shit.
1: Yeah, well, shit, he looks horrible. And I don't understand why they... Why aren't they applying the foundation to his face, especially under his eye bags, under his eyes, that are barely... His eyes, God, man, are barely open. Why? Is that because he's healthy? Like, his eyes are swollen shut. Is that a sign of... I have all the right vitamins in me.
0: I'm zooming in on the screen of a handshake with Macron, and his hand looks like it's not gripping at all.
1: His eyes are shut.
0: Well, yeah, he might be.
1: God, Macron, that's gross, man. You don't touch that guy, dude. You're going to get something. Get a case of the yeesh.
0: It says Trump meeting with Macron, losing his voice. Talking about UFC.
1: Have a glass of water.
2: Merci beaucoup.
3: So I want to congratulate the president. Last night, Ciryl Gane won the fight against a great fighter. supposed to be unbeatable. And that was it. Cyril is from France. Did you watch the fight?
4: Yeah. Not in direct, but I saw it this morning.
3: That was a great fight. It was a great evening at the White House.
4: I was very proud.
1: Yeah, man.
0: I did not see it direct, but this morning.
1: We suck so bad. This guy, what is wrong with his voice? Donald, have a glass of water before you do a fucking interview. It's so gross. Your voice sounds disgusting, right? God, how embarrassing for us. So I'm embarrassed, man. This white supremacist that can barely stand up on his own is just rope-a-dope in America. Holy fuck. Hey, French people, would you put up with this for 5 fucking seconds? Would they? No.
0: Oh, she's helping him. I'm watching him holding hands with Brigitte Macron. She helped him down the stairs.
1: You know
0: there
1: what?
0: Were 2 steps.
1: Yeah.
0: 2 steps down. And you can see her. He grabs her hand. He's talking to her. Macron's down the step already. And then he starts walking and he's holding her hand as he drags her down the stairs with him.
1: Oh, my God.
0: Like, he's obviously making her help him walk.
1: Listen,
0: I mean, that's what it appears to me.
1: Listen, I just want to say heads of states and your significant others and anybody else that might be on some sort of stairs with Donald Trump. Listen to me. There's no law in the universe that says I have to help this rapist down the stairs. If he's going to fall down the stairs, that's on him. That's on gravity, right? You don't have to help him. And why would you help him? I'm serious. I mean, what would you help Hitler down the stairs? God damn it, guys. Shit. I hope that's not true. FLOTUS of France. I really do. How disappointing. Melania didn't even want to do it, right? She probably didn't want to do it. Don't touch me.
0: So, also in the news today. Day, thanks for buying shit through the Amazon link, crabdiving.com/Amazon.
1: Yay.
0: Use that link every time we go to buy shit, we get a little wee commish, and it does not cost you fuck all.
1: You know, let me ask you, if J.D. Vance was on stairs with Donald Trump, and nobody else was there, don't you think he'd go behind him, just pushing down the stairs and take his job? Be like a showgirls movie.
0: Well, if he keeps saying shit out loud, like, you know, they don't know about it, but we took all the soil. We've got all the soil we took. And then was it one of the toadies, Besant, or somebody came out and was like, oh, well, it's not, you know, I don't know. It's not really what's going on. But
1: you're horrible. Scott Besant, you are fucking horrible, dude. You're the first one going to jail. Maybe the second or third, but first one. You're up there.
0: There's plenty of jails. There's plenty of courts. They can all go at the same time.
1: Hey, Howard, thanks for your explanation of you being at the Epstein Island, saying you're there with your kids. That's
0: although,
1: good.
0: Did you see there was good news from the SCOTUS?
1: SCROTUS! Yes?
0: That there was a 9-0 decision.
1: Okay.
0: That basically kind of put a shank in this judge shopping bullshit that Trump does.
1: Yes.
0: Where they get an indictment for James Comey in Florida.
1: Oh, yes, yes.
0: From one of his buddies that's
1: right.
0: A judge. And a, you know, some handpicked local biased grand jury to actually pull an indictment.
1: Isn't that the secret documents case sort of in that neighborhood of?
0: Kind of same thing, yeah, yeah. But that was actually in Florida where the documents.
1: Yeah, but the
0: crime was committed.
1: Yeah, but the judge was this corrupt fucking judge that did whatever Trump wanted, right? What was her name? She was a Trump appointee, but she was evil and corrupt. She, that's what, the prosecutor said about, or the special prosecutor said about her. And that's why he got off the case, right?
0: Right.
1: You know. He's only nuclear secrets. Can't even get in trouble for stealing nuclear secrets in this country. My God. Why did she help him down the fucking stairs? Oh, my God.
0: I can't find the story about it, but that was kind of the decision.
1: Yeah.
0: Basically.
1: Thank you, SCROTUS. Thank you.
0: Let me see if I can find it.
1: Can you imagine? It's like if you were hanging out with
0: talking out of my ass.
1: Oh no, no. If you were hanging out with, say, Scalia and Thomas, and you're like, and you saw one of them needed help down the stairs. I mean, I guess it's like your humanity would hold out your hand, but then your humanity could also say, don't hold out your hand. Keep it in your pocket. Let's see what happens. That's tough, man. That's a tough moral thing. It's, I don't know. You would have been a hero, Miss Macron. You would have been a fucking, you know what I mean? To a lot of people. Right. I'm not saying that'd be good, but I'm just saying you could, some people might find that heroic.
0: Private suits, no. Can transgender serve in the military?
1: Yeah.
0: Court unanimously sides with defendant in criminal venue despite dispute over where a crime occurs. So it was 9-0, and it basically means that you can't do that kind of thing. Like if there's crimes committed in Washington,
1: yes,
0: you can't get some lunatic in Texas judge to indict somebody
1: for a
0: crime that was committed in Texas. So 9-0.
1: Good job, SCOTUS. Give it up for SCOTUS, everybody. Clap for that. Bad job with the immunity, but good job on that.
0: Yeah, I think that's going to come back to bite us all, that immunity shit.
1: Oh, of course. I mean, because lots of innocent people are like, oh, can I get blanket immunity for my gross-ass, trash-ass fucking family? Does that include in-laws? Does that include Laura?
0: Well, you know he's going to pardon everybody anyway, like Biden did.
1: Right. Yeah. We got to fix that one, too. That one's got to be fixed.
0: Which means, you know, got to start going after him for state charges of some sort.
1: That's crazy. That's crazy that some fucking president could just pardon people. I mean, Trump abused the pardon power, right? He really
0: did.
1: He's selling it.
0: They're having hearings about that.
1: He needs to go to jail for that, right? That's what Rob Blagojevich went to jail for, selling a Senate seat, right?
0: Offering.
1: Until he was on Apprentice, until Trump pardoned him or commuted his sentence or something. My God. Hey, these laws, let's just be honest, okay? Let's say the Department of Justice is for poor people. Not for rich people. It's just for us. Thank you for that.
0: Let's see. We've got... what is this? Why isn't this working?
1: It's like weird if you think about history and all the people in Hitler's life before the Nazi party took power and... stuff, all the people that might have helped him down the stairs, when I say, hey, watch out, there's a car coming, don't cross now. Or, hey, watch out, that thing's falling, get out of the way, Adolf. What if they hadn't said that? Gotta be careful who you're helping these days. They might grow up to be Pol Pot or Stalin or some shit. God, you're helping Trump down the stairs? Think of all the other people on the planet that needed help down the stairs and they didn't have the help. They had to struggle down the stairs. Not Donald. Float us from France to the fucking rescue, I guess. Thanks.
0: It didn't look like... It looked like he almost wanted Macron on the other side of him.
1: Yeah.
0: And Macron kind of walked away.
1: We had so many opportunities not to have this guy as president. I mean, you know, the American people could have done the right thing and voted for Hillary, you know, or the, you know, Merrick Garland could have got off his fucking ass and got him in jail or something like that. So many missed opportunities. And then Melania could have just... That guy in Butler, not, you know, God, man.
5: I'm literally switching sides. Not like that. I'm switching sides. I'm going to join them. I can't take it anymore. I just can't take. I saw Jake Shields today. Dude, it's like, now I know how black people feel. Now I know how Thomas Sowell must feel.
1: Wait,
5: the same species as George Floyd.
1: Oh, God.
0: We played this before.
1: Oh, did we?
0: Yeah.
1: Right. This is Nazi empathy, right? This is how Nazis have empathy, I guess.
5: Observe, if what you say is true, you know, maybe it's time to just, If you can't beat him, join. Who's going to beat him then? Well, our ragtag team of UFC fighters, female comedians, fake professional gamblers. Dude, if they're masters of the universe, if they have remote viewing and they control the storm on Saturn and they control global finance and all, who's going to beat them? Jake Shields and Dan Bilzerian, Dumb and Dumber, Tweedledee and Tweedledum? If that's what we're working with, dude, I'm signing up with the Empire. I'm going to be a fucking stormtrooper.
1: Oh, wait.
0: He's talking about the Jews are the ones who are... He went on the rant about how he's upset that dumb people on his side,
1: yeah,
0: just for clicks, are blaming literally everything on the Jews. Like,
1: yeah, yeah, but that's, yes.
0: Like, literally everything.
1: Right. That's
0: what, so that's why I said, if you're blaming them for the storm on Saturn, which is Jupiter, by the way, you're probably talking about. But
1: yeah, Nick. They don't have storms there.
0: It's not.
1: I've never been.
0: Saturn's not a nice place either.
1: The rainy season.
0: oh, my voice humid. Is almost gone.
1: Shit, you still sound better than
0: I
1: Donald.
0: I feel like
1: dude.
0: Trump. Yeah.
1: No, you don't.
0: I feel like a supermodel, except times 10.
1: Yeah, that takes 10 shits and a diaper every day. Lots of supermodels do that. That's right. He said, I feel like a supermodel times 10. What a stupid shit bag. Right.
0: Do I have to find that one?
1: Is it true they have an electronic bull in Congress now? I mean, God. Fucking punching machine.
6: I feel like a supermodel, except like times 10.
1: You stupid shit bag. This guy partied throughout the 80s. Did all the cocaine. Never OD'd. Not once. God.
6: Is your gay God going to come and save you?
1: I don't know. Is Jesus, are you gay?
0: Rick Wiles, everybody.
1: Hey, Rick. Jesus, are you gay? I don't care. You're probably not anything, though, right? Is Jesus into that? I mean, does he date? Or is he?
0: Jesus is 100% straight, Ryan.
1: Really? You must date or do something social because
0: he was pounding the shit out of Mary Magdalene.
1: Right. Well, you sure as shit not engaged in your work, though, right? I mean, you're very... when's he been in the office last? Is he checking his emails even? Fucking people are praying all the time, dude.
0: Do you need email?
1: Yeah, oh, that's another... Yeah, I don't know. Do you have Wi-Fi up there? Do you need it?
0: Does he need an assistant? I mean, he's all powerful, right?
1: Yeah, that's the thing, guys. You're all powerful. You don't want to delegate.
0: He went back up into heaven, is he still his own son? How fucked up is this?
1: Yeah. Listen, you got to delegate. Right, you're still your own
0: Mary
1: son.
0: Mary dies, she gets assumed up into heaven.
1: You don't even have a flowchart response.
0: Her body did not decay. It's called the assumption, right?
1: Right.
0: Do you guys have that too?
1: I don't know. I don't think so.
0: Or is that a Catholic thing?
1: You know, I don't know. Assumption?
0: Yeah, it's when when she died, people witnessed her in a ball of light ascend up into the heavens.
1: I never heard of that. That sounds fun. Is that true, Jesus? You got to get a workflow going, dude. It's like, let's say somebody sends a prayer, it's text or email. They message you. They DM you. You're like, I need help. I'm having my appendix taken out. Pray for me, okay? Where does that prayer go? Like, what's the workflow? Does it go?
0: Oh, it is Catholic.
1: Oh, is it?
0: The Assumption of Mary is a Catholic dogma that Mary, at the end of her earthly life, was taken body and soul into heaven, defined by Pope Pius XII. Oh, on 1 November 1950, in his Apostolic Constitution, oh my gosh, Munificentissimus Deus. Munificentissimus Deus.
1: Listen, Catholics, take your Mr. Mistopheles bullshit and fuck off.
0: I mean,
1: God.
0: Deus is God. Munificent, it means, does that mean like magnificent, super magnificent God?
1: I don't know.
0: Most generous.
1: Oh, okay. Why not just say that? You don't want people to actually sit and think about what you're trying to bullshit them with, right? You don't want them to think about what assumption would mean.
0: It leaves open the question of whether Mary died or whether she was raised to eternal life without bodily death.
1: Well, the cops aren't going to solve it. I don't know about that. Send it to the murder podcasters. They'll figure it out.
0: The Lutherans have something. Falling asleep of the Mother of God.
1: Good Lord. Jeez, come on.
0: The Feast of St. Mary.
1: Yeah, yeah, yeah, yeah. Tax exempt. Go ahead. Enjoy your not paying property taxes. That's what this bullshit's about. Oh, man. It sounds like a Terry Gilliam movie, all this shit. It's weird. Catholics, you guys don't have the right to make fun of fucking any religion. Not one.
0: The Apostolic Constitution, Munificentissimus Deus, mentions several holy fathers, theologians, and doctors of the church who held the Assumption of Mary. Among them are Adrian I, Sergius I, Leo IV, John of Damascus, Amadeus of Lausanne.
1: That's my, I love Amadeus.
0: Modestus of Jerusalem, Anthony of Padua, Albertus Magnus.
1: Oh, come on.
0: Thomas Aquinas, we know him. A Bonaventure. Ooh, one name, yes. Like Cher.
1: That's the name of a minivan, too.
0: Bernardino of Siena.
1: Okay.
0: Robert Bellarmine.
1: Hi, Robert.
0: Francis de Sales. Oh, he's a saint because there's a high school in my old neighborhood named after him.
1: Woo!
0: Peter Canisius.
1: Yeah.
0: Francisco Suarez. How'd he get in there?
1: Rico
0: among
1: Suave?
0: Others.
1: Rico Suave available?
0: These are all the experts that are like, yeah, Mary was totally assumed up into heaven.
1: Yeah. What about anybody else? That's it.
0: I know we're doing Faithless Friday here, but.
1: Well, it's all Faithless Friday. It's so stupid.
0: I really didn't know that if that was a proprietary Catholic thing or if you guys were into that too.
1: No. It's not like that. You guys are
0: Catholics
1: just,
0: are way into Mary.
1: Dude, the Catholics have no business making fun of anybody's faith or criticizing
0: it. Oh, I concur.
1: Because it's like, I can get a cookie, put it in a jar, and all of a sudden it's Jesus' ball sack. I mean, that's some amazing technology. God.
0: I've got a great story, but let's do this one first.
1: Oh, shit.
0: This is the New York Times has a big
1: failing
0: story.
1: Oh, okay. It's about Trump's health, of course.
0: About is this a leaked memo or something?
1: Leaked from my type.
0: But it's about how Trump wanted to suspend habeas corpus.
1: Impeach him.
0: Last spring, Will Scharf, arch-conservative lawyer serving as the White House staff secretary, wrote a secret memo to the chief of staff that reflected growing unease in the West Wing about one of the extreme measures being weighed by none other than Stephen Miller.
1: So these people were notified of someone doing something unconstitutional and didn't do anything about it?
0: No, this is what they're writing about.
1: Oh, okay.
0: They don't like this.
1: Yeah.
0: The powerful advisor driving Trump's deportation campaign, dated April 29, 2025, and stamped confidential. The memo was careful and lawyerly, but amounted to a warning against end-running the rule of law. The subject line read, "The writ of habeas corpus." Habeas corpus, a centuries-old right to force the government to justify before a judge why it has locked a person up.
1: They're not doing that all
0: over
1: the
0: place. Is enshrined in Article 1 of the Constitution.
1: Woo!
0: The memo by this guy Scharf, in its unassuming way, was a blinking red warning light. The second Trump White House was deliberating an explosive new claim of presidential power, the suspension of habeas rights for unauthorized immigrants.
1: Right, and if you're on this soil, habeas corpus covers you, right? If you're a human being. So he's violating habeas corpus. Hey, founding fathers, what do we do about that? Because that's a big one, right? He should go to jail for that.
0: Well, it's Miller.
1: Right, but Trump does it. It's all, you know.
0: The suspension of habeas corpus has occurred just a handful of times in U.S. history, always under the most dire circumstances of war or invasion. Yet to a greater degree than previously known, administration officials, encouraged by Trump, actively weighed taking that step in the early months of his second term, this time to accelerate the mass deportation of immigrants in the country illegally.
1: They should all go to jail. Anybody that read that memo, had their fingers on that fucking memo, should rot in Guantanamo.
0: Trump and some members of his team wanted to test how far the emboldened president's authority could be pushed.
1: You want to test that shit, motherfucker? You want to test habeas corpus? Well, let's test it up when it's your turn. Let's test that shit.
0: Setting off previously unreported internal struggles over where the limits should be.
1: Meaning they wanted to, each person wanted to go farther than the next, right? Let's test it. That means that the government doesn't have to tell you why they're locking you up?
0: Right.
1: That's disappearing people.
0: The man, this guy Scharf that wrote this, who's a hardline right winger, said that that this was going too far.
1: Of course.
0: Yeah.
1: Duh. Of course. But that's happening though, right? That's happening with these people being detained by ICE. They don't give them a reason. They don't get to go in front of a judge and make their case. They're just in these camps, these concentration camps. Right? I mean, yeah. So this is happening over and over and over again. So I would say to a lot of people that are on this in this country, habeas corpus is already bullshit. It doesn't exist for them.
0: The Constitution, Scharf wrote in his memo to Susie Wiles, White House chief of staff, permits suspension of habeas corpus only in cases of rebellion or invasion. Courts have uniformly held that only Congress can do it.
1: Right. Oh, my God. So that means that a lot of people in the White House need to be locked the fuck up.
0: Even when Congress has explicitly suspended habeas corpus rights, the Supreme Court held that some alternative process must be provided to the defendants with procedural safeguards akin to habeas corpus.
1: I can tell you that's not happening.
0: This guy wrote, it prevents, in effect, governmental actors from detaining, imprisoning, or executing individuals arbitrarily.
1: Right. They're disappearing people. That's don't disappear people, because that's what they do in Syria, and that's what they do in Iran, and that's what they do in Russia. And that is what they do in this shitty fucking country. Happy 4th of July, everybody.
0: How far do you think the step would be from undocumented immigrants to naturalized citizens, and then from naturalized citizens to birthright citizens? Because you're liberal. You're a commie.
1: Right.
0: You listen to Crab Diving.
1: Absolutely.
0: You're on Crab Diving.
1: You're on a list. In fact, that was the point of DOGE. It wasn't waste, fraud, and abuse. They wanted all that information that's siloed in all those different departments, because they want to build dossiers against people and then not use the habeas corpus, you know, disappear those motherfuckers. Shit, man. I mean, God, hey, you right-wing nut jobs are lucky that our side does not see the Matrix and doesn't understand that you can't fight people. Like, you guys are untethered by rules, but our hands are tied behind our back with these bullshit rules. We can't fight you the way you're fighting us. And that, it's,
0: I mean, which is why he uses the word invasion all the time, too. Article 1, Section 9, Clause 2, Constitution. The privilege of the writ of habeas corpus shall not be suspended unless when in cases of rebellion or invasion, the public safety may require it. So that's why that's absolutely why they all started using the word invasion.
1: Yeah.
0: All these migrants are invading us. It's an invasion, actually. It's an invasion.
1: You know, this is going to sound, you know, narcissistic and all the bad stuff, but I'm going to say it. I could have wrote a better document than that fucking Constitution. I mean, anybody could write. It's all pie in the sky shit. Everybody, it's not difficult shit. Yeah, you should see a judge, plead your case before you lock the fuck up and charge and all that shit. Of course, duh. And all you guys did in your flouncy shirts and your powdered wigs and say all this stuff should happen. There's nothing in there that says, but what if they don't do that? What do we do to fix it? You don't have anything. Anybody could have written that drivel. Anyone. Because you're not saying how to make it work.
0: After CNN reported Trump's cabinet remarks referred to the possible suspension of habeas corpus, and he was personally involved in the discussion, Stephen Miller responded to questions from reporters outside the West Wing. The Constitution is clear, and that, of course, is the supreme law of the land, that the privilege of the writ of habeas corpus can be suspended in a time of invasion. So it's an option we are actively looking at.
1: Yeah, so's my DOJ. We're looking at that too, Stephen. We might have to lock you up, and I'll figure out why later. How do you like that shit?
0: When asked about the reports later, Trump appeared to acknowledge that suspending habeas corpus had been discussed, but suggested the idea was not being seriously pursued. If you're going to do that, that's a big one. You wouldn't do that for a particular person.
1: You don't even know.
0: He was talking about Kilmar Garcia.
1: Right, right. Well, Donald, you don't know anything. You just look down at your diaper. It's like, how could I do this? How could I let this fall out of me? Fuck you, man. I this is huge, right? I mean, this is like, is this an emperor has no clothes? Is that our constitution? Because when the shit hits the fan, there's nothing to help us. They are taking away people's right to plead their case to a judge before they get locked up. And that's not happening with all these people that ICE is taking in, right?
0: Right, right, right.
1: That's happening. We are in it. We are in it. People are getting disappeared. We're sleepwalking through this shit.
0: This next story.
1: I mean, if I locked you in a room for 2 hours and gave you nothing but a legal pad and a pen, and I said, hey, Pat, write a more effective constitution that those dumb fucking slave owners did. Boy, I bet you turned something in. That'd be great. Oh, fuck off. It'd be great. These guys, John Adams, suck a dick, dude. What the fuck? Good job.
0: Trump is mad at George Conway.
1: Oh, Kellyanne.
0: He's running for Congress.
1: Okay.
0: They ran a political ad.
1: Yes.
0: And Trump is losing his mind.
7: Hi, Donald. It's me, George Conway. I cost you $88 million, and I've only just gotten started. I know you like putting your name on everything, from your plane to the Kennedy Center. Sorry about that. But the only thing your name is going to be left on when I'm done with you is the orange jumpsuit you're going to have to wear in prison. And you see that building back there? That's where we're going to hold your third and final impeachment trial. The one that's going to put you away for good. And I'm going to enjoy every minute of that. We've got a lot of serious problems in this country, including and especially the price of gas, which is hitting $6 a gallon in some places. And that's all because of you, Donald Trump. But we can't fix those problems until we impeach you and convict you.
1: Yes.
7: And that's why I'm running for Congress. And you are going to regret that. No.
1: Wow. See, that's what's up. That's not a joyful warrior, right?
0: Yeah.
1: That guy's pissed. See, Democrats, that's good. I like that. You better win, motherfucker, or I'll take it all back, George. You better bring in a W or else.
0: White House is fuming, allegedly. In a statement to Fox News Digital, the White House claimed Conway is suffering from Trump derangement syndrome.
1: Oh, hell yeah.
0: Lightweight George Conway is a stupid person's idea of a smart person. His severe and debilitating disease known as Trump derangement syndrome has melted his brain and made him crazy in the head.
1: Yeah, cameraman, person, TV. Is this the truth? Social by Trump, or who's saying this?
0: What?
1: Is that a truth social reply to his? Who's saying he's a stupid?
0: That is some White House toady.
1: Oh, that's not Donald. That's somebody that works for him. Oh, listen to this bitch. Shit.
0: His reference when Conway said, hi, Donald, it's me, George Conway. I cost you $88 million. He was one of the attorneys.
1: Oh.
0: Or he helped her get her attorney.
1: Right.
0: E. Jean Carroll.
1: Right. God, man. George, that is a good fucking ad. I wish more Democrats sounded like that. I don't give a fuck about what you know, he didn't spend all this time saying, oh, I want to fix the woads and make education, infrastructure, blah, blah, blah, bullshit. Go slay that dragon. That's all that matters.
0: Where is he running? New York.
1: Okay. I hope you win. Better.
0: I'm assuming he's running in a primary.
1: Yeah. I love the strings in that too, man. I love it. More strings, less Nazis.
0: Oh, Manhattan.
1: Oh, okay. Shit.
0: Former Republican, never Trumper, George Conway filed to run for Congress as a Democrat. 12th District, reliably blue Manhattan seat currently held by outgoing veteran Jerry Nadler.
1: Nadler.
0: He used to be married to Kellyanne Conway. We know that.
1: Oh, my God. What's up with her daughter? She's still turning in those TikTok videos.
0: He will face a field heavy with declared contenders, including Jack Schlossberg, the grandson of former President John F. Kennedy.
1: Oh, not another fucking Kennedy, please, God.
0: And Cameron Caskey, a leading organizer with March for Our Lives, also running New York State Assembly members Alex Boras and Micah Lasher, as well as City Council member Eric Botcher.
1: Hey, Democrats.
0: It's a big primary.
1: Yeah, what a waste. How stupid. We all have to get it together and figure out. Just get in a room. I don't care how. Go in the octagon. Figure out who runs, because these primaries do us no favors. You spend time tearing each other down, then you get to the general and you get fucked. Really?
0: He's crazy in the head. Crazy in the head.
1: Why did George marry Kellyanne Conway? Were they in love at some point? Or
0: I mean, allegedly.
1: I can't imagine that.
0: I think daughter's on Team Dad these days. I think she doesn't like her mother very much.
1: George, look at me. Honestly, did you love her? You couldn't have. Come on. Kellyanne Conway, come on.
0: The J.D. Vance admits his childless cat lady's comment was boneheaded.
1: Shut up, bitch. You fucking idiot. President of fucking Ireland shows up. You got your cloverleaf Lucky Charm socks. God, I'm so... We are trash. You got the Lucky Charm socks. We got the fucking octagon out there. When you look at a picture of the White House, you can't even cover up the white trash. Just put a water slide. Make it a water park. I don't know. Put a ball pit out front. Make it a Chuck E. Cheese.
0: Mark Levin wants all the details on this Iran deal.
1: It's two pages, dickhead. It's 16 bullet points. You got the details. It's right in front of you.
0: Levin, a close Trump ally, sounded skeptical of the Rush deal, writing, "I've asked for days, why can't we, the people, see the damn MOU, not through people briefed by an anonymous person? Honestly, I've never seen anything like this. If it is a great outcome for peace, then release it."
1: It's not. It's an MOU. It's, you can see, no one's trying to, you can't spin it, right? It's 16 bullet points. Shelby could read that fucking thing. No offense, Shelby.
0: In a period of 2 months, Israel's gone from a great ally and partner in a war fighting by our side against a horrible enemy that has killed thousands of our people, killed tens of thousands of their own people, and was a dire nuclear threat intent on attacking us, to Israel PM Netanyahu being a difficult person who should be thanking us for saving his country from Iran and should get our permission if he wants to defend his people from Hezbollah and Iran and stand down when his country is attacked. So Trump is losing Mark Levin. This deal.
1: Mark Levin sides with Netanyahu?
0: Oh, yeah.
1: Okay. You're siding with the war criminal? Defending yourself? How is defending yourself bombing Palestinians waiting in line for food or shooting them or something? Starving them? Is he on the radio? Is he a fucking podcaster like us? I mean, what does he do? Mark Levin, I always forget.
0: Yeah, he's just a pundit.
1: Why didn't you make it into the cabinet? You know?
0: The Fox's chief foreign correspondent reported the memorandum of understanding with Iran is expected to be released in the next 24 to 48 hours. Oh, it's the next 2 weeks.
1: This is a lie again.
0: According to senior U.S. officials, it was electronically signed by Trump.
1: E-signed?
0: It was e-signed by Trump, Vance, and Iranian parliament speaker.
1: Hello?
0: Galibaf.
1: Hey, you guys got us over the barrel, right? This is, be honest, Galibaf, this is Trump saying, "Please, Daddy, don't bomb us anymore. Here's billions of dollars. Please, please, please."
0: Oh, yeah.
1: Galibaf.
0: We're going to get killed in the midterms.
1: Shit, you're going to get killed in that
0: Then
1: cult.
0: They're going to impeach me.
1: Man. Keep that octagon up.
0: George Conway is going to impeach me.
1: You know what? Hey, George, I love the tone of your campaign ad. This is the kind of tone I want whoever runs for president the next time. Say, "We're going to keep the octagon up. We're going to turn it into a cage." And that's where Donald's going to be, right there, just in a diaper, sitting there. This we all remember.
0: Um, Oh, Dana White is denouncing the guy who called Michelle Obama a man.
1: Shut up. Of course, you should denounce it, but you don't. You don't. You love it. You probably share those memes. Fuck off. You went to the RNC. I saw you, bootlicker. You don't think... Oh, please. The guy that runs the UFC hasn't shared memes of Michelle Obama having a penis. Shut the fuck up. I don't believe your apology.
0: We've got Laura Loomer's pissed that Trump was buddying up with Zuckerberg at the UFC thing.
1: You jealous? You jealous of the Zuck? God,
0: Sunday night, Loomer tweeted a Getty Images photo showing Zuckerberg greeting Trump and First Lady Melania. Oh, Melania was at the event.
1: Yes.
0: Loomer made it clear she didn't approve the interaction, saying, "I was hoping Zuckerberg would be in prison by now. That's what I voted for. Stolen election. I never forgot."
1: Why is it his fault? Actually, Facebook helped him.
0: Actually, yeah, it is Facebook his fault that we got Trump.
1: Took Russian rubles, right? Rubles?
0: Yeah.
1: Took Russian rubles.
0: Literally.
1: Literally took Russian rubles to run campaign ads for Donald Trump and gave Cambridge Analytica a bunch of fucking bullshit. Is that right, sort of?
0: Yeah, yeah.
1: Whatever. Mueller report, blah, blah, blah.
0: Loomer was referring to the conspiracy theory that Zuckerberg stole the 2020 election from Trump. The theory was based on the fact that Zuckerberg provided over $400 million in private funding for polling accommodations related to the COVID-19 pandemic. A study led by UCLA concluded that Zuckerberg's funding had little impact on voter turnout.
1: Yeah, and that's not the thing, Laura. I know it's a long time ago, but go back to the Mueller report. Go back to Russia influencing our elections, and they used Facebook for that. Does that bother you?
0: He should be in prison by now.
1: Shut up, Laura Loomer. I thought her and Trump were going to work out. You know, I thought he would leave Melania and she would be the new FLOTUS. What happened? Oh, God. That'd be great.
0: Gross.
1: Shit.
0: Yeah, so UFC fighter Josh Hokit, H-O-K-I-T.
1: Yes. You had to perform. You performed for the king!
0: Got a huge wave of backlash after he called former First Lady Michelle Obama a man following his match at Trump's White House fight night.
1: Fuck you, Nazi bitch. You took the king's money. You performed for Donald Trump. How sad. You performed for the Nazi.
0: He won, the asshole won by knockout in the second round during his post-fight interview with...
1: Joe Rogan!
0: Joe Rogan!
1: Fuck you, Nazi! Rogan's a Nazi!
0: Hokit randomly blurted out, "Michelle Obama's a man!"
1: You know...
0: The crowd around him cheered, Rogan smiled.
1: There you go, Nazi!
0: The 28-year-old said, "Am I right, America?"
1: There you go, Nazi! Go back to the mothership! Go play with your little Tony Hinchcliffe friends! Go suck each other's dick! Take your fucking steroids, you little Nazi! Fuck you! God, man, this octagon shit. I mean,
0: Dana White's denouncing him, though.
1: Fuck you, Dana. Go fuck yourself. You took the money, too. You brought that thing to the White House. He performed for the king. How dare you? Traitor.
0: Trump says he paid for everything.
1: Lies. Lies, Donald. You did not.
0: No, he says Dana paid for
1: everything. Dana paid for everything.
0: Yeah.
1: Oh, did you, Dana?
0: And Dana, I saw an interview with him. He said he paid for the octagon. Definitely.
1: Let me tell you something. If it's I can't even tell you how I'd weaponize that IRS. I'd audit you every fucking chance I got for you perform for the king. Shame. Shame. No habeas corpus for you.
0: Shame. All right, let's get to this story. This is a very important story.
1: Okay. Is it about the snakes that are just coming to get us? Ain't shit we can do about it?
0: No,
1: I'm giving up. Put Merrick Garland in charge of the snake outbreak that's coming. We'll all die.
0: This is... Wait a second. I gotta use it.
1: Never a follow-up on that story. It seemed like it would be a bipartisan thing. Everybody would be concerned. Oh, we're all going to get more snake encounters. Nobody gives a fuck.
0: This is the Daily Mail.
1: Hello.
0: So, of course, the headline is a paragraph.
1: Yeah.
0: inside secret revenge plot.
1: Okay.
0: To sabotage Donald Trump Jr.'s relationship. How jilted Kimberly Guilfoyle.
1: Damn, I love this story already.
0: Schemed with billionaire ex of Bettina. So Trump Jr.'s new wife, her ex.
1: Okay.
0: Before their own night of bumping and grinding.
1: Okay.
0: Gross.
1: I want to understand this for a second. Wait a second. Can you read that paragraph again?
0: Inside secret revenge plot to sabotage Donald Trump Jr.'s relationship. How jilted Kimberly Guilfoyle schemed with billionaire ex of Bettina.
1: Okay.
0: Before their own night of bumping and grinding.
1: I got it. I got it. Thank you for that. So this, who is this guy? Wow. Hey, don't you have a job, Kimberly? She's the head of the state. She's the ambassador.
0: Yeah, well, that's, you know, that's why they shipped her off.
1: Yeah.
0: As Trump Jr. and Bettina Anderson enjoyed the blissful early days of new marriage, their two high-profile exes have privately wished them nothing but the worst, sources are telling the Daily Mail.
1: Okay.
0: Kimberly Guilfoyle, seething that her then-fiancé Don Jr. dumped her for the much younger Palm Beach socialite.
1: Sorry, Kimberly.
0: Allegedly reached out to Bettina's own ex-fiancé, billionaire William Bo Wrigley
1: of the gum.
0: Listen. Of the Wrigley fortune.
1: Okay. I just
0: so was... he's totally qualified to have all that money. And as he's probably four generations removed.
1: Where is he from?
0: From Wrigley chewing gum.
1: Oh, yeah. Oh, by the way.
0: He's a Wrigley billionaire.
1: Bettina is an asset for somebody. Someone's handling her and paying her to give them information. And that's just the way it is. I mean, all these people are, it's a billionaire's kid.
0: So Guilfoyle allegedly reached out to him, to Wrigley, to hatch a plot for revenge.
1: Right, right.
0: Multiple sources, says the Daily Mail,
1: but they also
0: have revealed.
1: They also hooked up. Is that?
0: Well, we'll get there.
1: What an evening.
0: One source close to the situation said, when they found out that Don and Bettina were dating, Kimberly and Bo teamed up to break them up. It was the most unholy of alliances. Let's just put it that way, says one of their sources.
1: Okay.
0: The plan was to spread the word that Bettina, the Palm Beach socialite, was, but this is what's so funny. This is going to be their big bombshell.
1: Okay.
0: She was Bettina's a social climber who's only pursuing Don Jr. not for love, but for wealth, celebrity, and power.
1: Oh, man. Wait, George Clooney's nephew wasn't available?
0: Fucking duh.
1: Right, right.
0: You think any of these scumbags in this Palm Beach dating circle or whatever you fucking are talking about, this social circle, are going to give a rat's ass about the fact that some woman may be going after some billionaire because of his money?
1: And while they're doing this, sorry, I hate to ask this irritating question. Who is minding the store in Greece? Who's in charge of the State Department over there? Because it's Greece, but it ain't bullshit. I mean, there's stuff to do over there, right, I assume? Like, who's doing what she usually does?
0: You know, she's got staff.
1: God, man.
0: When they're not putting oil on her thighs.
1: Oh, man, that's true. Well, it's Greece. You got olive oil.
0: According to the source, Guilfoyle 57 and Wrigley 62 met in December 2024 to discuss tactics.
1: Oh, listen to this romance.
0: Around the same time their exes were exclusively photographed holding hands by the Daily Mail, the Daily Mail.
1: God, this is the real world, but with billionaires or something.
0: Weeks later, Guilfoyle and Wrigley were seen dancing together at a fundraiser Wrigley was co-chairing at the Trendy Breakers in Palm Beach. Guilfoyle, who still owns a home in Jupiter, Florida with Don Jr.
1: Damn!
0: They must not have sold it yet. Was nursing humiliation after the relationship was formally called off to the public.
1: She's nursing humiliation. I love that. Well, God, what are you going to do with that property? Sell it or...
0: One source close to the two former couples says Kimberly is determined not to be seen as a loser. She's
1: Wait, hold for laughs.
0: Jeez.
1: Oh, wait, I gotta sit down. Ah, too late. The best is yet to come.
0: She's wild with jealousy about Bettina and has since made every effort to make sure she is seen with wealthy men. Very heavy hitters.
1: Listen, to the producers and writers of The Diplomat, what fiction did you guys weave over there, man? Because this is how it used. This is the real story. This is the real story.
0: Wrigley has, a source. Wait, the Daily Mail reached out to Guilfoyle, Wrigley, Don Jr. and Bettina for comment. Surprisingly, I don't think they heard. A Bettina insider shared, all this story really shows is just how jealous and petty Guilfoyle really is.
1: Yeah. Congratulations, Grease.
0: A source close to Guilfoyle, though.
1: Yes.
0: Says that Wrigley reached out to her. Not the other way around.
1: This sounds like a 90210 episode. Totally. So this is such.
0: He apparently shared concerns he'd had from his previous relationship with Bettina, including serious issues he felt Don should be aware of.
1: Whoa! Wait. Do we have the issues?
0: No.
1: Damn. I want to know what those issues are. Shelby, find that out. What issues?
0: Right.
1: I mean, because I always thought it was weird that they got together, and just for the fact that I don't know, anybody's like, I don't want to be with that guy. I don't know.
0: Wrigley was nursing his own fresh wounds when he met up with Guilfoyle at the fundraiser in Palm Beach in February 2025. Days earlier,
1: he's a billionaire.
0: He had separated from his third wife, author Sue Hostetler, whom he started dating shortly after his breakup with Bettina.
1: Wah! I'm a billionaire. Nobody wants to be with me.
0: Hostetler served as co-chair to the annual Everglades Foundation gala that night.
1: Oh, sounds like a lot of work.
0: But was a no-show.
1: You're the co-chair of a party? You can have a party?
0: This led to some curious stares among the guests who weren't aware of Wrigley's breakup yet, and saw him bumping and grinding with Guilfoyle on the dance floor.
1: Oh, my God. That is shit. Man, that is...
0: What trash?
1: I got to wipe my memory clean.
0: What
1: were they doing, the Macarena? Or what? Jeez, man.
0: Oh, my God.
1: What are they raising money for? Was it fundraising?
0: Everglades Foundation.
1: The Everglades Foundation, the very people that are building houses in Florida, owning mansions, draining the swamps. Fuck off. You don't care about the Everglades.
0: Other sources say the encounter was hardly romantic. The only thing the two had in common was ill will toward Bettina.
1: What do you want?
0: Trump Jr.
1: Come on, that's not fair. That's all they have. These people don't have feelings.
0: According to insiders, the pair helped facilitate some of the negative media coverage about the lovebirds that ensued, mostly about Bettina.
1: Thank you for your service. I love that.
0: Their Palm Beach contacts were eager to spread the word about Bettina's family scandals and portray her as a calculating social climber intent on manipulating wealthy men to support her socialite lifestyle.
1: What is going on in Palm Beach? I mean, is that where Mar-a-Lago is?
0: Yeah.
1: Okay. So Jeffrey Epstein, and that's Palm Beach?
0: Yeah.
1: Okay.
0: I think so.
1: Is everybody in Palm Beach bad? I'm asking because I've never really been there. I don't think I've been there.
0: Well, it's rich white people.
1: Right. I'm just saying, do you guys have anything to do aside from crime, molesting kids, going to Jeffrey Epstein Island, doing all this weird shit? And then I'm supposed to believe you throw a charity gala for the fucking Everglades?
0: Another Palm Beach socialite is that what's on their resume? I'm a socialite.
1: Well, it's honest. They don't have anything else to offer the planet. Socialite.
0: Who's known Bettina since childhood, told the Daily Mail, Kim got in contact with all of us.
1: Right.
0: Guilfoyle.
1: She rallied the troops.
0: The negative buzz about Bettina didn't affect the couple's decision to move their romance forward. They finally got engaged and then tied the knot. Don Jr. married Bettina, 39, in a private ceremony in West Palm Beach, and then had a lavish ceremony on the private island of Little Pipe Cay in the Bahamas.
1: You ruined it. I bet you littered all over the fucking place.
0: The Daily Mail's revealed the couple now can't wait to start a family.
1: God, Don, how many fucking kids he gonna have?
0: And this time, she didn't sign a prenup with Wrigley, so she's got money.
1: Oh, wow. Okay.
0: But it said this time around, Patina did sign a prenup.
1: Oh, shit. Because she doesn't want to give any money away to Don, right? Oh,
0: they were never married, Wrigley. That was the sticking point that led Wrigley to end his own engagement to her.

0: how the station chief of the CIA, I think it was in the 80s or something, got killed in Greece, man. I mean, you got a lot of shit going on over there. Why is she in charge of Greece? Why didn't we give her a country that's not in Europe? Or so, what country should she be in charge of? Greece seems like kind of work oriented. There's stuff to
1: really?
0: Do. Yes, absolutely. Absolutely. That and when you
2: I
0: know,
2: mean, I agree. Probably every ambassadorship you have shit to do, but
0: yeah.
2: But I don't know. It's Greece.
0: Yeah.
2: How hard is it in Greece right now?
0: Well, that's what they're saying.
2: It doesn't sound like she's all the news reports. It doesn't seem like she's having a hard time at all. She's out partying.
0: Yeah.
2: And socializing and being seen with rich dudes to
0: listen. Hey, Kimberly,
2: try to make Don Jr. jelly.
0: Hey, how does it go when you're an ambassador of a country? Like when you're Scott Brown in charge of New Zealand, you call and say, "Hey, hey, Donald, here's what I got done this week. This is what I'm working on next week." Is that the thing, or how does that work? You should have shit to do there, man.
2: They say that when Bettina went after Wrigley, the relationship was fast and furious. She pushed to get engaged very quickly.
0: Gross.
2: So they did get engaged, but then she wouldn't sign a prenup.
0: Damn. Why not? Don't you love him?
2: Oh my God. They already sent out invites. They were planning to marry Ireland and had already sent out invitations detailing the extravagant multi-day celebration.
0: Don't make God, you know.
2: It was a 5-night affair.
0: For your wedding, Donald. Wait, this is Don Jr.'s wedding.
2: No, this was Wrigley and Bettina.
0: Oh, you fucking billionaire.
2: Before, and then when she wouldn't sign the prenup, he called it off.
0: Hey, we're not taxing this. Wait, is he from America? Is he? He's not.
2: Yeah.
0: Not getting taxed enough. That's why we need the death tax, right? Because he inherited all this from the Wrigley family.
2: Absolutely. Okay.
0: Well, but the part of this story that sort of was not, there's not enough details about and what went down and nothing, Lord. I just want to understand, like, how did you end up hooking up with Kimberly Guilfoyle? I mean, that's not explained to me.
2: How did she go from Gavin Newsom to fucking Don Jr.?
0: I think the question is, what's wrong with Gavin fucking Newsom? I mean, why did you end up marrying Kimberly Guilfoyle? There must be something totally
2: fucked
0: up.
2: Weeks before the big day, Wrigley, who's worth over $3.6
0: billion. Oh, my God.
2: And I'm sure he earned every penny. Demanded Bettina sign a prenup to protect his fortune in the event of a divorce. When she refused, he promptly canceled the wedding. He wrote an email in the middle of the night to everybody invited to the wedding saying it was off.
0: You sent an email? did he blind Carmen?
2: He
0: or
2: kicked her out of his $98 million estate in North Palm Beach and had her give up various perks of their relationship, including access to his fleet of cars,
0: his
2: yacht,
0: fleet.
2: Credit cards, credentials, and club memberships.
0: She had a boat whenever she needed it when she dated this
2: He dispatched
0: guy.
2: A staff member to retrieve the ring.
0: Damn! If they didn't get it, I cut it off her finger. She wouldn't give it back. You sent your assistant to go get the fucking ring. God, these billionaires, they are not of this planet.
2: A source close to Ambassador Guilfoyle said, she remains focused on serving her country and fulfilling.
0: Come on.
2: Pause for
0: Come
2: laughs.
0: On!
2: She remains focused on serving her country and fulfilling a lifelong dream to work in administration where she is making a difference in the world.
0: Oh, I hope not, because it would be a bad difference. I hope you're not doing Greece dirty and ruining that country for us. You know what I mean? God, you're the ambassador.
2: What fucking trash. I mean, just a lot of them.
0: Madam Ambassador.
2: Yeah.
0: God, it's like you're an ambassador from a country that has like an octagon UFC ring on the White House lawn. Something like that. I can't believe it. So embarrassing. Really. So are you going to see this guy?
2: It's insane.
0: Hey, Kimberly, are you going to see the billionaire again or what? Are they still dating?
2: Which billionaire?
0: The one she...
2: Wrigley, you mean?
0: Yes. Are they still together?
2: That was early. That was early on.
0: Shit. I guess now it's just time to, you know, focus on the job, huh? Focus on the job. Have you been to your office? Did she supposedly have an office that was like crazy? Like, am I

0: Yeah. She didn't she
1: put a basketball court up there? Some bullshit.
0: Right. So she put a basketball court so she could watch the pro Greek teams practice.
1: Is that normal? Is that a normal duty?
0: Go out there and hang with them.
1: Man of Ambassador.
2: Hi guys.
1: What is that normal? Is that normal behavior? Is that what the State Department usually does? I don't remember Kerry Russell doing that.
0: Joe Scarborough said there's new reporting about craziness at the White House.
1: Yes.
0: Specifically, melting down.
1: Ooh, I love it.
0: Over the possibility of possible future indictments.
1: Dude, Donald, there's got to be people out there. I'm sure there's somebody out there. I don't know who's going to be the next attorney general, but I hope you're sadistic, and I hope you go to bed every, if you're the attorney general, you wake up in the morning, Donald Trump's not in jail. Oh, I'm so
0: see,
1: depressed.
0: These rats are starting to realize, though, that they will likely become subjects of criminal prosecution.
1: Oh, hell yeah!
0: New York Times correspondents Maggie Haberman, Jonathan Swan, this is, you know, for their book.
1: Yes.
0: Reported the deputy chief of staff, Stephen Miller, proposed suspending habeas corpus to speed up mass deportations. Both he and Vice President J.D. Vance pushed the president to invoke the Insurrection Act in Minnesota. This was after they had already gunned down two innocent Americans for doing just that, for protesting.
1: So she's saying that by them encouraging Trump to get rid of habeas corpus, they need to go to jail? Is that what she means?
0: Yeah.
1: Right. What's that part in, what is it, Monty Python? Crucifixion!
0: Oh, right. Crucifixion! On the left.
1: You guys should be scared, because my thing would be, the only justice for you guys, to, I mean, you ruined this country to die penniless in jail, right? I mean, you don't get to take those Irish socks to jail with you, JD.
0: They said, looks like a place where a lot of lawyers in the future are going to start discovery in their investigations, whether it's a Democratic Congress, whether it is with prosecutors, because the president may try to pardon a lot of people.
1: Right.
0: He's not going to be able to pardon the entire government. And these just seem to be clearly illegal acts or a conspiracy to commit illegal acts.
1: Sounds like RICO. It's not just for mobsters. Wait, these are mobsters. RICO's perfect for these people.
0: Yeah.
1: And I want to keep the octagon up. Little Marco's in the octagon in jail, orange jumpsuit with Trump, J.D. Vance, Stephen Miller. Everybody's in the octagon.
0: Trump's France appearance fuels new health concerns. Death warmed over, it says.
1: Ouch! Who says that?
0: Experts are raising questions about Trump's health after photo and video footage showed the now octogenarian traveling between back-to-back events across the ocean. Trump went from Sunday night's UFC Freedom 250 event at the White House to France for the G7 to discuss the next steps in the deal with Iran to stop the military conflict, blah, blah, blah.
1: He traveled to discuss that fucking 1.5-page fucking bullshit document. That's not
0: necessary. It's a G7. Yeah. The political commentators reacted to Trump's appearance in Evian-les-Bains, France, with Macron. The one author wrote, the White House is trying to project Trump as the president who never stops working, going right from the UFC thing to Paris and nailing down the agreement with Iran when others were sleeping. In reality, he looks and sounds totally spent. How much longer can they keep the plate spinning?
1: That's right.
0: Another person wrote, Trump does not look like a man that's in full control of his faculties.
1: Right.
0: Okay. Aaron Rupar, a journalist, wrote, Trump looks like death warmed over.
1: That's right. Now we're getting to it. Finally, guys, thank you for starting to talk about this. You did it with Biden 24/7, wall-to-wall coverage, how he's senile, blah, blah, blah. Yes.
0: One commentator said, blank eyes, a portal to hell.
1: That's not a compliment, Donald. Shit, Melania's like, no shit. Welcome to my world. Do you think Melania has made eye contact with him in the last 6 months?
0: She had to at the UFC event or something. It's like probably in her contract.
1: Ooh, are his pupils constricting or is he done? She probably wakes up, rolls over, and says, oh, maybe this is the day. Oh, look at that. Fog on the mirror. Sad.
0: Good morning. I can't do her voice. My voice is fucked.
2: Oh, my God.
0: His what have we got here? Fucked. Only about 5 minutes left here.
1: Shit.
0: Whose voice? Trump. Yeah.
1: Hey, everybody, quit with the dementia, because I don't want, when he's on, we see, he has to stand trial, and he is mentally sound to stand trial. I don't want to hear this dementia shit. He's alert. Cameraman, office, TV, porcupine, whatever the fuck.
0: We've got, God, they've got another guy, another one of these Republicans, that, do you remember the last election? Mm. I have to sneeze.
1: The one during the pandemic, or the one before that, right after,
0: that some of these, scumbag Republicans were caught putting people on the ballot with the same name,
1: of course, yes,
0: as their opponent,
1: Matt Gaetz did that, so that
0: it would dilute enough votes to, you know, maybe give them an advantage.
1: See, that's what I mean, and that's evil and wrong and everything. But listen, Democrats, that's aside. They want to win. I will say that they're trying. That is shameless.
0: Well, they just tried. They just caught another one in Alaska.
1: That's crazy.
0: Senator Dan Sullivan.
1: Okay.
0: Got good news Monday as an Alaska elections official formally disqualified a candidate who filed to run against him. This candidate's name is Dan Sullivan.
1: So wait, just because my name's the same name as the guy I'm running against, I can't run?
0: Not if you come out of nowhere.
1: Right. Well.
0: The battle may not be over, it says, though. The decision by Alaska Division Elections Director Carol Beecher was already signaled late last week. Came down officially Monday with a letter to the challenger. He's probably, I'm sure, going to sue.
1: Yeah.
0: The letter said, on review of the complaints and other information in the division's possession, I conclude that your declaration of candidacy was not properly filed with the division because it was not filed in order to declare an actual good faith candidacy for the office of United States Senator, but was instead filed with the purpose to confuse or mislead and thereby compromise the ballot's fairness or neutrality.
1: I think that's also violating one of the commandments. Jeez. They did that in Florida, though, but the person actually ran, right?
0: Among the pieces of evidence to support this is that he filed to run under a variant of his name that he never uses in voting or election for elections before.
1: That's so blatant, right?
0: He filed to run under the Republican Party despite no history or affiliation with it.
1: Yeah.
0: And his campaign website uses a color scheme suspiciously similar to the incumbent senator's campaign website.
1: God damn it, guys. See, this is something about the Republicans that we all just sort of have to understand. They're never going to not cheat. Okay? They're never going to not cheat. They're never going to stop. That's so blatant.
0: But he's fucking with a Republican, so...
1: I see. Oh. Okay.
0: Maybe he's a Democrat, or... I don't know. This time it's...
1: If that's our side doing it? If that's our side,
0: it might be.
1: Ooh, kudos. Thank you for trying, someone. Thank you. God, could you imagine Hakeem Jeffries doing something so crazy?
3: Let me just write a letter.
1: I mean, that's impressive if our side did that to fuck with their primary. I love that. I don't hate that.
0: You can come in here. Don't start barking in here.
1: So they're trying to, they're trying to hurt a guy
0: that would be
1: a harder person to beat than the other person. Is strategy on our side?
0: Well, I don't know about that.
1: Wow. We never have strategy. I don't know. I hope that's the case.
0: There's allegations that the candidate, look at this, candidate has ties to a consultant who has supported Democrats in the past.
1: our party ain't doing that. As much as I would love that somebody in our party was like, ooh, look at this plan I came up with, other than hope and joyful warrior bullshit. That's something, at least.
0: The Alaska, I love this name of this paper, The Alaska Landmine, wrote,
1: what?
0: Decoy Dan could decide to take the matter to courts.
1: The Landmine is the name of the paper.
0: Yeah, this comes after the incumbent senator raged about what he saw as an effort to confuse voters and nefariously split the vote against him. Hey. He's not in it to win it. He's in it to rig it, said Sonal, the real senator. I mean, you can't make this shit up, right?
1: You know that you can't. And if that's our side doing some strategery.
0: Well, I don't. It's shenaniganry.
1: I'm tired of losing.
0: We are
1: shenanigans.
0: That stuff is illegal, I think.
1: Right.
0: It should be.
1: I just don't think we're above it. Our party isn't above that. But I can't imagine us actually doing it. That's probably just some Republican doing it to another Republican.
0: James Carville's predicting that Trump will quit within a year.
1: You predicted some other shit, James. It was bullshit. I mean, you are funny, but you know, come on.
0: Carville said, Trump has no earthly idea what's coming for him. They're not telling him. The vote against him in November is going to be like breathtaking.
1: I hope so.
0: He can't stay awake. Says he's bored with the Iran war. I'm telling you, this guy by Easter 2027 is just gonna walk away from this job. He's just gonna fucking walk away because he doesn't have any idea what it's gonna be like when he comes to grips with the massive, I mean, it's gonna be massive rejection of him.
1: Hey, James, I watch you on these interviews and you're always at home in your chair, you know, and I think it's probably fun. Think it'd be fun to hang out with him for an afternoon.
0: Oh yeah, I think he'd have some great stories. Get him drunk and
1: you smoke
0: and
1: weed.
0: Yapping.
1: Does he smoke weed?
0: I don't know. I don't know why not. Although Louisiana, I don't know if he's still living there.
1: God, could you imagine if you're the pig that arrested James Carville for rolling a blunt? Shame on you. Oh my God.
0: Let's get out of here. Thanks for joining us, everyone. We'll be back on Wednesday at the usual time. Blah, blah, blah. 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
0: Instagram.
1: Did I say Instagram?
0: Yeah, I can't remember when I posted on Instagram. I do have an Instagram. Thanks for everything, everybody. We'll hit you up again on Wednesday.
1: Sorry, Greece.
0: Thoughts and prayers to Kimberly Guilfoyle.
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0: What do you have to lose by trying something new like Trump? What the hell do you have to lose? You have to lose. You have to lose.
1: Mr. Trump is so stupid. My God, my God.
0: We won with poorly educated. I love the poorly educated.
2: We ought to have a prayer called the goddamn it prayer. Goddamn the devil, please.
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0: But you know what? You don't impeach people when they're doing a good job.
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7: Yay.
6: Session. Mr. Bezos, he brings his boat up, right? We live two blocks from the water. He brings his boat right up to us, and
7: thank you, Jeff.
6: Throws out a bag full of booty.
7: Jesus, who's gonna play James Bond? Who's gonna be the Rock? Or
6: there's a name that's been bound. Did they announce it? Is that why you're saying
7: no,
6: that?
7: No, I don't know.
6: Oh,
7: because he owns James Bond, right?
6: Right, but they have recently...
7: Kirk Cameron.
6: They have recently, allegedly, there's speculation that they may have one.
7: Oh, but my God.
6: It does change.
7: It's going to be
6: It's
7: shitty.
6: Like every couple of months, it's like, this guy is going to... You know, this latest British guy is going to be the...
7: What about a woman?
6: James Bond.
7: What about a woman? What about Jamie Bond?
6: Well, they've talked about that, and if, you know, imagine... The butthurt, the butthurt cream that would have to be given out in the millions of tons because look how they lost their mind when there was speculation that Idris Elba, who would have been a fucking great Bond.
7: You know,
6: I've done it.
7: Talk about butthurt cream. I don't want to watch it because, you know, it's Jeff Bezos' operation. Who the fuck wants to watch James Bond by Amazon? You know, I mean, there's something about it that's just, aren't British people supposed to do that? Aren't they supposed to produce James Bond? We don't make movies MI6 and shit like that. We don't do that. We look stupid.
6: We have the CIA. It's just mix the letters around.
7: Nobody wants America to do anything anymore, is what I think.
6: Oh, no, we're hated.
7: I mean, we should be.
6: But there's so much Schadenfreude to enjoy with this whole Iran thing. I mean, it's a ridiculous humiliation. They say that Trump has run off figuratively.
7: Yeah.
6: They've dragged him waddling off, luring him with his meandering left and right gates.
7: Yeah.
6: Luring him with a happy meal.
7: How did they get him off that plane? Did they use the inflatable slide? Or does he still go down the stairs?
6: It's a crane.
7: He goes down the stairs, though.
6: But it takes him a month. Have you seen?
7: Dude.
6: He has a death grip with a tiny little hand on the railing. And
7: shit, man.
6: It's like he plans every step. Like he's in a minefield.
7: It's the hardest thing for him.
6: Join us on social media. I'm just firing up the X, and I am just firing up the blue ski.
7: What's going to happen to Truth Social when Trump is gone? Will it just go away?
6: Oh, yeah.
7: Yeah.
6: Yeah, yeah. Or somebody will buy it.
7: Right.
6: Put some shit on there. Yeah. I hope it would be great if some troll, you know, some gay group buys it.
7: Oh, absolutely.
6: Or some of the atheists or something. Oh, right. Atheists would be perfect. Truth Social.
7: Oh, yeah, yeah.
6: Sure. Faithless Friday, everybody.
7: Nine!
6: Don't forget the open invitation for any deity or, you know.
7: Jesus.
6: Demigod. I'm okay with a demigod to show up.
7: Jesus, you got some splaining to do.
6: To let us know here on the show.
7: What is a demigod? Like Demi Moore?
6: It was the, you know, when the Greeks would fuck humans or swans or Jeez. Something, and then it would produce something.
7: I don't know what I'm going to do today. Human or a swan? I don't know.
6: Right? I mean, that's a hybrid. I just opened up X, and there's a great meme that of the reflecting pool, the green algae-riddled reflecting pool, Trump standing alongside, looking in. And reflecting back up is Ronald McDonald.
7: That's good.
6: That's an insult to Ronald McDonald.
7: Can we put some waterfowl in there, like a swan or some peacocks?
6: God, I saw a great little video that somebody made. Kind of like, it's not exactly the Legos, but it's little figures, you know. And it was Trump and JD and I think Nutlick standing outside the reflecting pool.
7: Yeah.
6: And Trump is like, what's going on here? What is this? What's going on? And then all of a sudden you hear, I love this in here. It's precious. And they're like, we got to get Stephen Miller out of the reflecting pool.
7: Yeah. He has a reflection? No shit.
6: Well, he's in the pool with the slime and the algae.
7: Oh, I love that.
6: It's great.
7: I love that. Do you think Trump can swim?
6: Probably. That's a rich guy thing, right?
7: His diaper would float, would act as a flotation. Oh, yeah. Device kind
6: just
7: of
6: ass
7: thing.
6: Up
7: on all the E. coli you could ask for.
6: Let us listen, dog. I am
7: he can't swim.
6: I am officially tapped out of treats, buddy. So,
7: you think if he
6: STFU.
7: Went STFU, if he went in the surf, like if he went in the Gulf, he'd drown, he'd fucking drown. No, no, come on, look at him. He can't fucking swim. Can he ride a bicycle?
6: No evidence of it.
7: I bet he can't.
6: I bet he can't either. I think he hasn't been on a bicycle since he was four, probably.
7: Barack Obama can ride a bicycle. Joe Biden can ride a bicycle.
6: Sure. Let's get into the headlines, everybody.
7: Did W ever learn to ride a bike?
6: Oh, happy birthday, Paula Abdul.
7: Oh, yeah.
6: Do you love me? Do you love me? I just saw that on the sign here.
7: What else does she do? She goes,
6: straight up now, tell me, do you really want to love me forever?
7: Oh, oh, oh.
6: Commie Pinko Liberal, Huffington Post.
7: Don't you wish your girlfriend was hot like me?
6: No, that's not her.
7: Oh, shit.
6: I don't think so.
7: No, that's
6: the
7: Spice People.
6: Was it?
7: I don't know. I thought it could be Paula Abdul.
6: It might have been the Pussycat Dolls.
7: Oh, yeah, yeah.
6: I hate that I know that.
7: Yeah.
6: Okay. Although I did watch that reality show that they had way back in the day when they put together the Pussycat Dolls. Remember?
7: Oh, yeah.
6: They were like an assembled band.
7: Hey, I'd take any of them on the cabinet. They'd do a better job than Nutlick.
6: Yeah, it's Pussycat Dolls. Don't you wish your girl.
7: You know, why is Nutlick up there all the time? I thought maybe the old...
6: I think he's the designated handler. You know, he's...
7: He brought his kids to Epstein Island.
6: Well, yeah.
7: I mean, how do you... What? Okay, go on with the fucking headlines.
6: This is, you know, as everyone predicted, all the headlines over at the HuffPo. Let's see, 1, 2, 3, 4 headlines.
7: Yay.
6: The top one says, The Fall Guy. Second one, Vance humiliation as Swiss tripped canned. Did you see he canceled the signing?
7: Oh, shit. So no memorandum of understanding.
6: That he was going to, right.
7: It's bullshit.
6: Report says, Trump was angry at Veep. And then the fourth headline, Don spins war disaster.
7: Hey, Don, I get it. I don't like your vice president either. You know, I like Mike Pence better. I liked your last VP better, right?
6: Oh, yeah.
7: Well, I mean, God.
6: Vice President J.D. Vance's flailing efforts to achieve a permanent peace deal with Iran are back on ice. amid resumed overseas attacks and widespread backlash over his interim deal.
7: Interim!
6: Criticized for bolstering Tehran and failing to achieve the goals first set by the U.S. Both Vance and Iranian officials postponed Friday's planned start of weeks-long talks in Switzerland to hammer out permanent details of the peace pact, for which Vance has become the poster boy and at times punching bag.
7: They even joked about it at the G7.
6: Yeah.
7: Somebody asked, they made a joke about JD getting thrown under the bus. So wait a second.
6: Trump himself, he said, if anything goes wrong, I'll just blame JD.
7: You know, I
6: he
7: said
6: literally said that.
7: I want to tell the universe. I told you so, universe. I told you it was bullshit. It's all bullshit. He lies. He lies. There's no fucking. There's no a memo of understanding. There ain't no understanding. Yeah. Fuck off.
6: Oh, when did this come out? HuffPost, a different headline, a sideline, different story. You stupid, stupid, stupid, stupid motherfucker. 34 of the very best, most brutal, and sometimes funny political tweets of the week.
7: Okay.
6: Do we believe these?
7: Are we in there?
6: No. We don't tweet. No, very seldom.
7: Yeah. God.
6: Although I did tweet something today, didn't I?
7: So wait a second. So you're telling me this Iran deal. So when you go to somebody and say, hey, we'll give you billions, hundreds of billions of dollars to come to the negotiating table, is that a sign that you're winning? Is that something that one side, I thought their Navy was at the bottom of the ocean and they had no more, military.
6: Oh yeah.
7: So why are you begging them?
6: Meanwhile, I saw a report that the Strait is closed again.
7: No, it's supposed to be open. That's closed?
6: Shit. Oh, yeah. Join us on X and Twitter. The X is Twitter, I should say. X and Blue Sky, which I haven't opened yet. I need to open that one. Thanks for sending stories. I did retweet that there was a viral picture today of Emmanuel Macron.
7: Oh, oui, oui.
6: And Brigitte Macron.
7: Yes.
6: Trump.
7: Yeah.
6: All standing side by side.
7: Yeah.
6: And Trump is leaning in to kiss Brigitte Macron.
7: Bleh, God.
6: And she's leaning back in horror and disgust.
7: Yeah, I get it.
6: It's fake. That's what I said. I wrote, the pic is fake, but one humiliating part of being American these days is knowing that if the photo were real, nobody on the planet would be surprised.
7: He would do it though.
6: That's what I, hence the nobody on the planet would be surprised. Yeah.
7: I mean, why? Yeah. I don't know. Let's just believe that's real.
6: And that's the thing. People were sharing it and everybody was like, that's it. MAGAs were like, well, that's fake. We're like, we don't care. We know, but would this surprise you?
7: Did French FLOTUS apologize?
6: Fake picture?
7: No, for helping him. Didn't she help him down the stairs or something? She gave him his hand.
6: Well, I don't think she offered his hand.
7: Oh, he just grabbed it?
6: Yeah.
7: Damn. Okay, I feel better about French FLOTUS then.
6: And there was another part later on, they said, where they were all walking together or something, and he kind of like reached out to grab her hand, and Macron saved her.
7: Oh, yeah.
6: From Trump.
7: One little push.
6: Although the previous headline that was not that long ago, before all this Vance shit, was, or maybe it's over at the Drudge Report. Let me check. Yeah, it is. We'll come back to the funniest tweets. We'll judge them ourselves. But the Drudge Report headline is this Georgia Maloney stuff. Did you see this?
7: No. Maloney.
6: She's
7: in charge of Italy?
6: Yeah.
7: Okay.
6: And as far as Italy goes, a right-wing nut job.
7: Is she related to what's his face? Or is there somebody in their government related to Mussolini?
6: It's not her, but there is his granddaughter or something like
7: that. That's weird.
6: Does a lot of yapping on social media. So Trump lied.
7: Oh shit.
6: I know you're shocked to hear this.
7: Jeez.
6: Georgia Maloney.
7: Maloney.
6: Said she is clearly irked at Trump's suggestion that she had, quote, begged him for a photo at the Group of Seven summit earlier this week.
7: You're irked.
6: Trump told Italian broadcaster La Sette, LA7, that Maloney had pleaded with him for a photo at the meeting of leading industrialized nations in the French resort of Evian-le-Bain earlier this week. She begged me to take a photo with her. She wanted a photo with me so badly. I could have skipped it, but I felt sorry for her.
7: Shit.
6: In her response, Maloney said she was stunned by Trump's comments. I don't know why the president of the United States behaves this way with his own allies. It's not, after all, the first time this has happened.
7: Damn! What was the other? What else happened?
6: They're chopping it up here. Where's the full? Let me get the full speech.
7: Hey, Donald, you pissed off the Italian prime minister. Holy shit. I get it, man. Nobody wants a picture with you, Donald. They're not a bunch of maggots on meth.
8: Dunque, certe cose meritano una risposta immediata. Le dichiarazioni di Donald Trump sono dichiarazioni totalmente inventate. Sono francamente allibita. Non so perché il presidente.
6: That's her. Now let's see what the translation is. But her tweet says, "Neither I nor Italy ever beg."
7: That's all. She does a lot of words.
6: That's the tweet. No, that's the what she wrote.
7: Oh, okay.
6: In the tweet.
7: Damn.
6: Okay, let me get the translation here.
7: See, Donald, you can lie to people. Like, not some of the shit he was saying at the G7, it sounded like he was talking to a bunch of meth heads in Arkansas at a rally.
6: But that's all he's got. France. That's all he's got.
7: But you're in France, you ass, so you're like a dickhead.
6: That's all.
7: No one wants No one wants to take a picture with you because it's the diaper thing, I bet, right?
6: It could be. Yeah.
7: Shit, man. Hey, and just one thing about that G7 in Evian, the backdrop sucked. It was horrific.
8: Però una cosa se la deve ricordare io e l'Italia.
6: Oh, okay. Now I know. Now I've got subtitles.
7: I don't know what the fuck she's saying. I sang some Italian arias back in college, but I don't know what she's saying.
6: Let's see here. Let me turn her down and then I'll just read here. Okay. But there's one thing he must remember. Italy and I never beg. Italian PM Giorgia Meloni has accused Donald Trump of making up the claim that she begged him to take a picture with her. The two were at the G7 meeting in France, had been filmed speaking at several points. Or they were filmed speaking at several points. She said certain things deserve an immediate response. Donald Trump's statements are completely made up. I am frankly stunned. I don't know why the president of the United States behaves this way towards his own allies. Then again, it's not the first time this has happened. I can only say that it's a shame he doesn't show the same resolve toward the enemies of the West or toward leaders with whom he is actually much more accommodating. But there's one thing he must remember. Italy and I
8: non imploriamo mai.
6: Never beg.
7: Shit, man. Listen, you ought to spend some time with him, you know? We're around him all the time, you know what I mean? You get him in small doses, Maloney. I get it. This is not surprising behavior. And also, you can't walk in his shoes unless you put a full diaper on, you know? I think that has a lot to do with it, don't you? He's got a full Pampers.
6: Well, yeah, I mean...
7: Stephen Miller should change him. I want to know what else he's done.
6: What, he shit on his allies?
7: Yeah. I mean,
6: all the time.
7: I mean, does he touch her in a weird way? I mean, who rubbed...
6: Well, you know he's very dismissive of her and...
7: He said she was hot, though, right?
6: Yeah, she's attractive, yeah.
7: God, Donald, that is so... Cringe!
6: Iran peace deals are shaping up to be a huge embarrassment for J.D. Vance.
7: Shocker! Come on, J.D.!
6: The scrapped plans came as President Trump ominously declared Iran finished on Friday, adding the U.S. will only play out the 60 days, which is how long the talks were scheduled to occur. It also came amid resumed attacks between Israel and Iranian-backed Hezbollah militants in Lebanon, which Iran said would need to end for negotiations to continue. A ceasefire was declared later today. So, I mean, allegedly there's another ceasefire.
7: He lied. he lied to affect the markets, or he lied to get to 5 o'clock in the evening to go home. He lied. Everything he says is a fucking lie. It's a fucking lie, man.
6: Vance's neck is on the line if the deal doesn't work out, Trump joked this week. And Trump said with a laugh that if it's a success, he'll take all the credit himself. You better be careful, JD, Trump hollered during a press conference Wednesday before he sidestepped Vance's planned signing of the deal on Friday and signed it himself digitally.
7: Digitally, whatever. Hey, listen, JD, did you see what happened to the last guy who had your fucking job?
6: Oh, yeah.
7: You remember how that went?
6: Yeah, yeah. And how Trump stood by him. Did you see also a newspaper, one of the major newspapers in Israel?
7: Yeah.
6: That is owned by Miriam fucking Adelson.
7: Oh, okay.
6: Posted an op-ed that said, what did it say about Trump? You're worthless, or you're totally wrong, or
7: well, he dissed on Netanyahu bigly, you know, and that, he said he was a little partner or whatever the fuck he said.
6: You betrayed us, it says. A newspaper owned by billionaire Republican mega donor published a blistering opinion piece accusing Trump of betraying Israel over his deal with Iran to end the war.
7: Oh, how dare you, Israel. America has given you so many weapons to do genocide, to do your bullshit.
6: This is Miriam Adelson.
7: I know, but that's the nerve of these fucking people. We have been so bad. We've given you everything you needed to kill poor brown people in the fucking desert. You know...
6: The critical op-ed was published by Israel Hayom, the Israeli newspaper owned by Miriam Adelson, or Adelson, whatever the fuck it is, one of Trump's biggest financial backers, one of the most influential pro-Israel donors in Republican politics. She's a dual U.S.-Israeli citizen with an estimated fortune of tens of billions of dollars.
7: Yeah.
6: She's been a major force in shaping conservative support for Israel and has had close Trump ties for years. The column author, Danny Zakin, praised Trump's past support for Israel, but said the president has made a colossal mistake by signing what he called a surrender agreement.
7: A mistake?
6: With Tehran. In a piece headlined, "You could have been the greatest president of all, but you failed."
7: Oh, fuck off.
6: But this will drive Trump crazy.
7: Oh, yeah, that's funny. That's fucking hilarious. This is all very funny because all these bad people, I mean... What? He gave you everything he wanted. You wanted. Trump did everything for you. But this mistake, it's colossal, I guess. See, he's losing. We're losing this war with Iran. So this is him begging them. He's begging these people to open the strait so gas prices will go down. Why would you pay somebody, if you've sunk every ship in their navy, why would you beg them, pay them to come to the negotiating table if you're winning? That was my thing.
6: In the column headlined, "You could have been the greatest president of all, but you failed," Zakin wrote that Trump had missed an opportunity to be remembered among America's greatest presidents and warned the deal could damage U.S. interests and Israel's security.
7: Ah, God! We care about your security more than anything, so much so that we do genocide. Are you fucking kidding me? God damn! Israel's going to tell America that we don't do enough for them? Are you fucking kidding me?
6: Well, it's been that way for decades.
7: You own our little bitch politicians. They do everything for you. They suck your dick 24/7. Get the fuck out of here.
6: There was a great meme. There was a great meme I saw that had Bibi Netanyahu. It was a teacher, and there were four students in the classroom. Obama, Trump, W, and Clinton.
7: Okay.
6: And Bibi saying, "Which one of you guys is dumb enough to bomb Iran for me?" And Trump is going, oh, me.
7: Right. Wait a second. The nerve of these motherfuckers. You guys talked Trump into this. Now you're complaining about how it's going. He's a reality.
6: Well, because they want him to level Tehran.
7: He can't. We can't.
6: Well, right. But that's what they want. They're upset. They want boots on the ground. They want our troops put in direct fire
7: See,
6: for them.
7: Right. But listen, Israel, look at Ukraine, Russia. We're Russia, Iran's Ukraine, not politically, but we're getting killed with asymmetrical warfare, right? We can't do that. We can't put boots on the ground because we'll get our ass kicked. And now the whole world is seeing this. This Iran war is such a colossal fuck up, man. This is going to change everything. How are we going to have bases in the Middle East? How are we going to defend our bases against drone attacks in the Middle East? How are you going to do that? I don't know. Now we've shown Iran that they control everything, you know?
6: So there's your president, J.D. Vance. He's going to try to blame J.D. for it.
7: Oh, I throw J.D. under the bus. I love it. I love it.
6: The internet can't get enough of Giorgio Meloni's response to Trump's photo claim, it says.
7: God, you know, man, hey.
6: The social media reaction to Meloni's scorched earth Trump takedown is overwhelmingly positive.
7: Yeah. Hey, I mean, America is the emperor with no fucking clothes, right? Is that what this war showed everybody?
6: And it's just her looking like she's talking to her phone. Like she's not, you know, it's not like in a big official statement. She's obviously got a phone in front of her that she's recording this.
7: People are nice to us because we have money and a lot of fucking weapons, right? And we're a big superpower. Now, I don't know what this conflict with Iran shows the war, but expect more reactions like Meloni, right? I mean, why would people be nice to us? We're a bunch of fucking assholes if we really aren't all that.
6: Yeah, this pundit has a good point. The dust up with Italy is a perfect example of many of Trump's missteps. He tells a blatant lie without any reason, just because he has to sound like people are so willing to grovel to him. The false story gets him nothing, and the fallout costs our country.
7: Yeah. Yeah, and this guy's fucked up our military. We have this big, dumb, conventional military that's like, it's not prepared to do this drone shit that Iran's doing to us. Oh, man.
6: You got all the treats, buddy.
7: Good job on the Middle East, guys. Just sending J.D. Vance.
6: Not anymore.
7: Oh, yeah. Who? Well, what other Trump person has fixed the Middle East? Wasn't it Jared? Didn't Jared bring a PowerPoint presentation down there? Over there? Remember that?
6: Well, probably.
7: He fixed it.
6: Pictures of future resorts to be built. They, the Albanians, by the way, keep tearing down the fences that the construction people are trying to put up.
7: Hell yeah.
6: To protect that island.
7: I love it.
6: And the Albanians keep tearing it down.
7: Did they buy the island already?
6: I think so.
7: Because
6: the fucking legislature snuck in that law change.
7: God. For Jared Kushner?
6: Yep.
7: That guy? Have you guys seen him? I've seen him pushing a baby carriage with Ivanka. He's got a sleeveless fleece vest.
9: It's a beautiful island I discovered personally. We were in a yacht and I jumped off and
7: Jared Kushner.
9: I found this beautiful island nobody's ever found before.
7: Oh, man. These are the worst people. These are the worst people. You see an island, like, I want it. That's a beautiful island. Let me buy it. Let people buy islands. I'm sorry.
10: I'm working on an incredible project with my husband in the Mediterranean.
6: You think I was exaggerating.
7: Ivanka, that is such a narcissist move. You're talking in a way that makes people lean in. Fuck you.
10: It's massive in scale.
11: I think that's an understatement. Can you explain?
10: Yes, it is.
11: There's no power on this island. You're building everything from scratch.
6: Oh, I don't know who this is that's licking her cooter right on camera.
7: Steve Dizzy or something?
6: But this guy is making it sound like she discovered some Gilligan's Island. It's never been discovered before. It's not even on the charts. Ivanka, how did you guys discover this? You're like fucking Magellan.
7: Magellan meets Gilligan's Island meets Nazis. Fuck this.
6: Flagellan.
7: You fucking moguls and you rich motherfuckers. You better hope somebody like me is never elected president. Holy fucking I would take all your shit.
6: It's this, and he's making it sound like, oh, you're taming this wild, evil island, and you're going to make it a beautiful resort for rich people.
7: God. How about just
6: there's no power.
12: There's no power. They don't have toilets.
7: Turn it into Jurassic Park then. You know, I don't know. What are you going to do on that? Is it just for them? Are they making a resort or what?
9: We're going to use poor people as our toilets.
7: It's not really an imitation. It's spot on. I mean, that sounds like the last word she said, that vocal fry, it's like a diphthong.
10: Well, it's an unbelievable, beautiful 1,400-hectare private island in the middle of the Mediterranean. We were on a friend's boat, and we stopped for a swim. Effectively, that's how we found it. We
6: shark fail.
10: Does this swam to the island.
7: Pall Malls or something?
6: What?
7: Does she smoke Pall Malls? Or why does she sound like that?
6: It's an affectation.
7: God, this is less irritating than Madonna. This is more irritating than Madonna's British accent. I'm going to say this, The Madonna's great. Shit. Ivanka, you're an asshole. You're a fucking asshole. I remember that speech you did at the RNC. We're like, we're going to give everybody child care. Gah, gah, gah, gah, gah. Fuck you. And then your mom stole Obama's speech. Fuck you. Your stepmom. God, these Trumps are the worst vile people.
6: Right, her mom
7: shit.
6: Fell down the stairs. Wink, wink, wink.
7: Shit. Yeah, what about that? Do you think... you think Trump killed Ivanka?
6: No,
7: Ivana?
6: I didn't say that.
7: Shit. Your husband looks like lunch meat. There's something about his face that makes me think I'm talking to a piece of bologna. I don't know. Yeah, shit. You had kids too. That's gross. That's so gross.
6: God, and the regime in Albania that is being protested the fuck out of is typically, this is very Trumpian. They're blaming Iran for fueling local protests against Jared Kushner's development.
7: You know, let me tell you, it's possible. These Trump people, you can just hate them. No one needs to fuel this. People hate them. Dude, Albania, don't let them have this fucking island. That's crazy.
6: But how insane is this? It's the Iranians. this isn't how the real Albanian people feel. No, it's the Iranians. They're making they're starting. It's like Antifa,
7: right? How could they do this? How do they have time to do this? Their navy's at the bottom of the ocean.
6: God, these
7: there's
6: people,
7: no air force left.
6: It's just and the saddest part is that these is how many fucking stupid knuckle dragging. Drool cuppers are gonna believe this, that kind of shit. The same demo that believes everything Trump says.
7: I mean, Laura Loomer got on the fucking. She went out and said, "Listen, I finally believe that the Ukrainians aren't neo Nazis or whatever the fuck." You know, a lot of people believe this shit. Ugh, God.
6: Yeah.
7: I mean, how do you guys feel about fucking Ivanka Trump? Who the fuck is that? Before her dad was president, she was second banana on The Apprentice, right? She was nothing. Now she's buying your island. Fuck that.
6: I don't think she was even that much of a banana. Wasn't she just on a couple of like occasional seasons or something like that?
7: Yeah, yeah. Their brother, the fucking Don Jr. was on it. Shit. Fuck this. This is so frustrating. The news right now. I tell you, that Ivanka clip you play pisses me off, man. You're buying a fucking island. What is on that island, man? What? Nature are they destroying?
9: It's beautiful.
7: I am.
6: Flamingos, remember? That's why everybody's right. Dressing up like flamingos.
7: With AK-47s or something? Don't let them take your shit. Don't let them take your island. You want to be like us? Are you fucking crazy?
6: Those are your headlines, by the way. Maloney was the headline over the Drudge Report. But did you see this? It's actually went viral, and Clinton was trending on the Twitter today because... Michelle Obama, during a speech for the dedication of hideous Obama building. And
7: I went too far on that
6: campus.
7: I don't like it. I don't hate it.
6: I think it's ugly. But, who cares? It's ugly.
7: Yeah, yeah.
6: All right. We've got ugly buildings.
7: But I heard, Obama was maybe going to be an architect instead of going into law and shit. And he really was hands on in the design.
6: I don't believe it. Well, I'm glad he went into politics. So during the speech, during Michelle's speech.
7: Yes.
6: She took a she had a great jab at Trump.
7: Ooh.
6: And then you can hear on the mic from, I don't know, 20 feet away, Hillary Clinton starts laughing her ass off.
7: Hell yeah.
6: And she's like, ha, ha, ha, you know, that Hillary Clinton loud laugh.
7: Yes, yes.
6: And you can see Barack laughing, and Hillary leans over to Bill, and she's like, ha, ha, ha, ha. Awesome. And they're both laughing. Here's the...
13: Ending a war, ordering the bin Laden raid, saving an auto industry, winning a peace prize.
6: Hear Hillary?
7: Yeah.
6: Do you hear Hillary? I know.
7: That's good.
6: And they cut over to Barack. The Clintons are sitting directly behind Barack.
7: Yeah.
6: And Hillary Clinton smacking Barack on the shoulder like, ha, peace prize. And he's laughing like, I know.
7: Shit, man.
6: She's like, that's great.
7: Hey, well, Obama, to be fair, did not get the peace prize from FIFA, right?
6: Correct.
7: Okay. Maybe next time. Shit, I hear her.
13: Keeping us safe from Ebola.

0: Black Twitter is loving it. Barack and Hillary are so messy for laughing at Michelle's Peace Prize dig like that. LOL, LOL, LOL.
1: I mean, shit, I just don't understand, like, how the fuck, I'm just trying to think about it. The Albanians, right? They're never in the news. You never hear about Albania, really. You hear about them because these rich assholes. How did Ivanka Trump, did they just saw the island?
0: We pulled over the boat.
1: I tell you what, it's only rich people. They're going to be in their own yacht, tooling around. Gas prices are so fucking expensive.
0: There were a couple brown people on it, but we killed them.
1: Yeah. Oh, look at that island. I want it. God, shit. I hope there's some nasty-ass predators on that. I mean, before you guys get there. What do you think? What's the... Are there any mountain lions or, you know, bears?
0: I don't think so.
1: It's nothing there.
0: It's only 14. It's 14 hectares.
1: Shit, man. Is Jared like an adventure guy or something? I mean, they're going to go to some uninhabited island?
0: They run a yacht.
1: You're going to go to an island in what?
0: A protected island.
1: You know, on that alone.
0: Formerly protected island.
1: You know the show Alone that we watch?
0: Yes.
1: It's on Amazon or something?
0: Right now it's on Disney, but it was originally on History Channel.
1: I love it. I love it. And the season we're watching, it's, I don't know where the fuck they are, but there's tons of grizzly bears.
0: Yeah.
1: Can we do a
0: season eight.
1: I want to do a very special, his fucking cabinet. Throw his kids on there too. Fuck them. That would be fun, right? Who would tap out first?
0: You know they'd kill each other.
1: No, I mean, tapping
0: that's
1: out.
0: The thing. It's if resources were getting low, they, because of who they are, they wouldn't work together. They'd start killing each other.
1: You know, some bear would eat one of these people. There's so much silicone, I'm dying. Jeez. Anyway, God. I don't know why that just pisses me off. It's like the idea that on this fucking planet, somebody who's got so many zeros in their bank account, she's self-made, right?
0: Who?
1: Ivanka. I mean, you know, she...
0: Somebody worked on that face a lot.
1: She fell out of Ivana, you know, and then the next thing you know, she's buying an island. It's Albania's island. It's not your fucking island. You can't buy a whole fucking island. Why... Humans shouldn't be able to buy a whole fucking island. I hate that.
0: Oh, here's a Trump cognitive thing for you. Did you see him trying to put the Medal of Honor on that guy?
1: No. That sounds fun.
0: It's some military dude. I really don't know what's going on. Congrats. But to be honest with you, these medals have been tainted. So
1: why? Because Rush Limbaugh?
0: Because Trump. Yeah. And Miriam Adelson.
1: Yeah.
0: Has a Trumpian or Presidential Medal of Honor and shit.
1: God, yeah.
0: These aren't but I don't know what this, if this guy's a war hero or whatever, I apologize. I kind of don't care. The story is that, you know, Trump, they hand, it's on a ribbon, right?
1: Yeah.
0: With clasps.
1: Oh, fuck that.
0: And
1: no
0: hand
1: fucking
0: it,
1: way.
0: They hand it to Trump, and Trump puts it over the guy's head. He's whispering in the guy's ear, which is creepy. And he starts fiddling with this glass.
1: No, I love it.
0: And he obviously can't get it.
1: No way.
0: And he keeps going and he keeps going. He ends up just tying the ribbon in a knot. Like he's strangling the guy with it. The metal is pulled all the way up to his tie.
1: Yeah.
0: By the time he's done, he just ties it in a knot.
1: God, I gotta watch that. I mean... Somebody did that to him on purpose. Who would look at those little sausage fingers of his, right? Look like Oreitis sausages.
0: Right.
1: Fat swollen stroke blood. He's not going to be able to.
0: I mean, here, it's really short.
1: Let me see.
0: I could talk while I'm showing it to you. So Trump, Trump creepily pats the guy on the back, whispers in his ear, reaches around. He's got it. He pulls it. Now he's staring and he's trying to get those tiny little bloated made up fingers. And he's trying to figure out how the clasp works. Wait, he's not done yet.
1: Oh, shit. God.
0: So this goes on. This goes on. Now, look, now he starts laughing because he's literally tying just a simple double knot. Look how tight it is around the guy's neck.
1: This is how I strangled people on Epstein Island. You know, who did that to him?
0: Your neck's a lot bigger than a 13-year-old girl's.
1: If somebody told me, and I was logistics person for these Nazis, and it's like, today...

0: At 11:45, Trump's going to put a medal around somebody's neck. My first question would be, how's he doing it? Can he just put it over his neck and can somebody pre-clasp that shit? That guy, who knows what that guy did to earn that medal? And now, that's what everybody's going to remember.
1: Declining Donald Trump sparks further concern after struggling with simple task. Is one headline.
0: Who did that to him? Someone hates him on that staff because they thought about that.
1: Daily Beast, Donald Trump fumbles while presenting retired war hero with Medal of Honor. This is the Globe says President Donald Trump struggles to clasp Medal of Honor on U.S. Army veteran for more than a minute.
0: God, that's a long time. You know, and the way he talks about these guys, look at this military, you nice shoulders. I'm going to tie this real tight around your neck. Why didn't anybody help him? I wouldn't have.
1: It's so great. Shit. That poor guy just standing there trying to be soldierly.
0: No, honestly, that is an obvious thing, right? Because if you're a person that's in charge of how these things go, you surely must think through that. When someone says, okay, and then Trump's going to put the medal on the guy, and what would you say? How is he doing that? And they would say, well, he's going to take the medal as a clasp. A clasp?
1: Well, he's done it before, but usually...
0: Who? Donald?
1: Usually they're on a bigger ribbon, and he just puts it over their head, right? And
0: right.
1: He doesn't have to clasp. This is a task.
0: Somebody get fired over this. I mean, shit. He put it over that... Fat fuck Rush Limbaugh's head, right? Didn't he get one?
1: Oh, yeah, yeah.
0: And that guy, Nick, what's his face, who terrorizing daycare centers or something? Oh, man.
1: Person, man, tree, woman, elephant.
0: What if he had, like, if it's a clasp, it's not a pin, it's a clasp, because it's something sharp and he started bleeding. All the fucking Tylenol he takes, the blood would just stream out of that little hole, right?
1: Whatever's going on in that hand.
0: What about that hand with that? What's up with the gouge? The sore?
1: No more. He's vanished, man. After he struggled with that clasp, he went poof, went to Camp David.
0: I mean, people, I imagine when you go to the White House, you get in the Medal of Honor. It's like your family comes, the whole thing. It's dignified. Next thing you know, somebody's doing like a clove hitch around your neck with the fucking ribbon. He just did like a double knot.
1: Just like a double knot, yeah.
0: This president is the dumbest fucking idiot. And his dumb fucking demon seed spawn, Ivanka fucking cunt Trump's like, I want that island. And she buys it. Fuck all of this. That family has to go to jail. God damn it. Oh, that burns me. I can't stand that. They're fucking up all kinds of nature, right?
1: Oh, yeah.
0: God, shit, fuck these guys. God, we had to have retribution. Fuck this shit, man. Kids, it can't go unanswered.
1: It's who they are.
0: Well, they got to know who we are. They're not getting that island. Don't let them have that island, Albania. I hate that. Put a water park on it or something.
1: We do have one person that likes, that I think we previously said this person didn't like the deal, but now he likes it.
2: I don't know about you, but I am here for it. Congratulations, Iran.
0: There is no deal, though, right?
2: You fought hard. You left it all on the field, and you won. God bless the Islamic Republic of Iran. And I said it on Twitter. Iran won, Israel lost. So delicious. Laurel Loomer was in my replies. She said, Groypers are Islamists. I'm like, well, Jews lose. Groypers are Christ. Islamists? Yeah, whatever, bitch. Jews are losers.
1: Yeah, whatever, bitch.
0: Hey, Nick. Have you completed your community service yet? I was wondering. Yeah, fucking Nick Fuentes, man. I mean, shit. God. So wait, he likes the deal. Nick, there is no deal. I actually think people should be able to... I mean, this guy had the nerve. Donald Trump had the nerve to write a book called... Well, he didn't write it. Art of the Deal. I mean, shit. How are we getting duped by this guy? He can't even tie a fucking bow. He could have tied a nice little bow around that guy's neck. He cinched it all up. God, at least he didn't try to rape him.
2: Israel are losers. Zionists are losers. You lose. Iran won. Thank you, Supreme Leader. On behalf of all Goyim of the world, on behalf of all Gentiles, Americans, Christians, thank you, Supreme Leader, and Iran, you did it.
1: So, yeah, there you go. Nick's come around on the deal.
0: Nick, though, there is no deal, right? Is that the story we just did? There's no deal. There's no deal, Nick. And it was a comprehensive 1.5-page deal. There's nothing comprehensive that's 1.5 fucking pages. Wait. Does he like Iran?
1: No.
0: But he doesn't like Israel.
1: Well, he doesn't like Jews.
0: Oh, my God. Shit.
2: So you have this very precarious situation where Netanyahu literally cannot lose power. If he does, he goes to jail. And in order to not lose power, he either needs to defeat Hezbollah or Iran or both, or at the minimum, he can't give up the fight against them. And the election is going to happen anytime between now and October 27th. That means that Netanyahu has every incentive available, personally, politically. Israel as a state, the body politic supports this, to keep the war going at any cost, either in perpetuity through October 27th or until Hezbollah is decisively defeated or until Iran sees a regime change. And this is why, like I said, for many weeks and for many months, this is why you're never going to get peace between the United States and Iran.
1: He's right. He's right about this.
0: This Nazi.
1: For the wrong reasons again, right. But he is right. BB is doing the same shit Trump is doing, desperate to stay out of jail.
0: Why is a Nazi explaining to us why we can't have peace? How does he... Wait, Nick, so no matter how this works out, you're going to be pissed off. In the Middle East. There's no way he can like it.
1: Well, yeah, I mean,
0: I don't see it working out positively.
1: He thinks we shouldn't be involved at all.
0: Right.
1: In anything.
0: Right.
1: He's yeah. A America firster.
0: You know, Nick, you're cheap, though. You're fucking cheap, because here's your political position. Whatever anybody says, you take the opposite. That's all you do. And it gives you good content.
1: Oh, we have an N-word alert coming up here. God. From Nick.
0: Right.
1: That probably hasn't been beeped.
0: You live in Chicago,
1: but this
0: Nick.
1: This is him getting mad at a super chat. Okay. And canceling today's show.
0: So someone paid him $20 for him to do this.
2: Jade the Big
3: Soy
2: Super Chat.
3: Sent $21. The end goal is for people to buy Roy per plushes so they can chuck them at Ben/Hassan during speeches. Also, can you hurry
2: up? No.
1: $21 this person sent. The end goal is for people to buy Groyper plushies so they can chuck them at Ben and Hassan during speeches. Ben Shapiro and yeah. Hassan Piker. And Nick doesn't like this.
2: Hey, fuck. We're on a mission to... You're on a mission to piss me. I'm not buying your stuff because you're pissing me off. You keep coming at me every day. Try it again. I don't want your stuff anymore if you're going to keep annoying the fuck out of me. I'm busy. I have other stuff going on. This nigger faggot is blowing up my phone every day. Literally, hey, did you get my message? Hey, have someone from your team reach out. Someone already did, by the way.
0: Wait.
2: You fucking cocksucker. It's not my fault you bought all these stupid stuffed animals. I'm not.
0: He paid you $21, though, right?
1: He gave $21 to say, hey, buy a plushie.
2: Headspace for the show today, guys. That makes me glad I didn't talk about the Cornell thing on Tuesday. I'm so glad you guys were pissed off. It's your turn. It's your turn to be pissed
3: Candace
2: off.
3: Candace Owens sent $20. If you use enough Thomas Reed's Kosope, you don't smell like a...
2: I don't know what you're talking
3: RG about. RG1313 sent $25. Nick, just shoot your shot, Fuentes. I tune out the perceived negatives and soak up the positives. Appreciated King Wang.
2: I don't know what any of that means, so...
3: NC Groypers.
2: I don't know who you're talking to.
3: NC Groypers sent $25. Too many diapers and not enough grow wipers. Love from NC Nick. Saluting face emote.
2: Kill yourself.
3: Scruffle sent $100.
1: Jesus Christ. This guy sent 100.
2: Please. Thank you for the big super chat.
1: That one sent $100 with no message. And he likes that
0: great.
1: One.
2: Dude, you people, you're really pushing me. I'm not doing a show. I'm not doing a show tomorrow. That's it. That's it. I'm dead. I'm not doing a show tomorrow. Forget it. No show. I need a mental health day. No show tomorrow. Juneteenth. I'm having a nigger holiday.
0: Oh, God. Fuck off.
2: I'm having my nigger holiday. Oh. No show.
1: Apologies.
0: By the way, in speaking of racism, somebody, I forget who, posted on Instagram one of Charlie Kirk's old posts about Juneteenth. So everybody's sad about him. That's who he was. So quit pretending he's not that. You know. God, you know, if someone paid, somebody put $20 in the tip jar at a comedy show. Well, I sat down and I talked to them. Now, for a while, I had a nice long conversation. They sent him $100, and they're sending you $20, and you don't even have the courtesy to listen to what they're saying to understand it.
1: Well, and attack them.
0: It's called him slurs.
1: Not even ignore them.
0: I don't understand this economy. And by the way, he said team? What does that mean? Do you have a producer?
1: He's got people.
0: Well, okay. Pump the brakes. What does that mean? Does he have a producer, a sound guy, a board guy, and all that shit?
1: I don't know.
0: He said team. I mean, there's no way this guy has... Does he have an assistant?
1: I would assume so.
0: Hey, Nick. If you're hiring an employee, is it illegal to make sure they're a neo-Nazi? I mean, can you ask somebody their political beliefs? Say, I'm not going to hire you because you're a liberal. I'm only looking for Nazis. Can you do that in America? You can't, though. That's discriminatory. Is this team a bunch of Nazis? They must be, right? They can't be.
1: They're probably groupers. I mean, they're probably...
0: Does he use temps from, like, manpower? It's like, hey, we got a gig for you. You're going to work at the Fuente studio for a week.
2: You have to wear a catboy outfit.
0: Yeah. Be careful. Don't get maced. He's got a team. Holy shit, Nick.
1: Oh, by the way, did you see this shit with the reflecting pool, by the way?
0: Okay.
1: Was it the New York Times? I think I pulled it from the New York Times. Yeah. They found out that the company that was hired to do this, to cleaning and rehab of the reflecting pool.
0: Yes.
1: Is a business tied to a longtime supporter of Trump.
0: Bam!
1: That was given a no-bid contract.
0: Bam! Hey, that's a Richie Daly move. What the fuck? That's some Chicago shit.
1: To install a water purification system in the Lincoln Memorial Reflecting Pool earlier this spring.
0: Oh my God. What?
1: Now that work is coming under scrutiny after algae blooms have come back and turned the iconic pool in Washington a vibrant shade of green. Rather than the American flag blue, Trump says he chose.
0: Well, that was a contract. Nobody did it, right? They just said they did the water filtration and probably didn't do shit.
1: The contract shows National Park Service bypassed the competitive bidding process that is typically required. Why and how? Why are they allowed to do that?
0: I don't know, because no one gets in trouble for anything.
1: And they gave a $1.7 million contract to the firm, Green Water Services of Brookfield, Ohio.
0: Ah, oh, shit, guys.
1: Federal contracting records show that firm's ultimate owner is the J.J. Cafaro Investment Trust.
0: Yes.
1: Led by John J. Cafaro, a donor to Trump and a neighbor of Mar-a-Lago.
0: It's like The Sopranos.
1: The water treatment company... also listed Cafaro's Palm Beach mansion as its address in Florida corporate records and listed his investment trust's phone number and email in Ohio lobbying records. Cafaro is a longtime Republican donor who Trump has described as a fantastic guy. He was once involved in a high-profile bribery scandal.
0: Jeez.
1: He has also donated to Democrats in the past, and his daughter, Capri Cafaro, served in the Ohio State Senate as a Democrat from 2007 to 2016.
0: Oh, man. That's Richie Daly shit, man. I mean, this is just grift.
1: A Thursday, a photographer of the New York Times visited the pool. About half of the water remained green as workers sought to vacuum out algae. Workers also added hydrogen peroxide to the water in recent days in an attempt to kill the algae. But then they found out that the paint they used is now stripping off because of the hydrogen peroxide.
0: Yeah. Well, everything Trump touches turns to shit.
1: Exactly.
0: Drain it. And we have to look at that scabbed, nasty, dry, nothing, no water in it pool. That's what we deserve. We voted for this. We voted to have that pool look like shit. How many fountains have been restored? There's 22 fountains. There were 14 fountains, he said recently, and they have whatever. How many left? What's the status on that? Has he had a stroke today? God damn it, maggots.
1: But that's all he cares about. You know, that's the stuff Trump really cares about, is the reflecting pool. He wants to do his big giant Trump arch. He wants to turn the Kennedy Center into some gaudy, God knows what the plans were for the renovation of that thing. That judge has halted.
0: They understand symbols, right? They want to put their fingerprints on everything, and our symbol has to be, we have to burn all the shit he builds, because I fuck this. They can't have the islands. We can't just let him have an island if they like the way it looks. He can't just let his buddy he probably didn't even put a filtration system in, right? Probably didn't put it in. Fuck that. All the grift. All of it, root and branch. My God, man. I mean, are the fountains done? You don't know about the fountains? He talks about it all the time.
1: Yeah, I know about them.
0: How many fountains are finished? I want them all finished. Is your nephew doing it or something? Is it Barron's buddy from boarding school? God, I hate you guys.
1: Trump reveals he wanted to award himself the Congressional Medal of Honor, but his administration notified him he couldn't.
0: No, let him. Let him do it. Let him put it on himself and see if he can, you know, clasp it. No, give it to him. Let him do it. We deserve it. We voted for him. Let him do it. Why not? Rush Limbaugh has one. That goalie from the fucking hockey team has one, right? I mean, shit. This country's jumped the fucking shark.
1: Somebody said to Maloney, did you hear that Trump said if Iran gets a nuclear weapon, it could blow up Italy in 2 minutes? Maloney said, as far as I know so far, 9 nations have nuclear weapons and only one has used it.
0: Yeah. Ouch. That's us. We're not a good country. We're not, man. I mean, I'm sorry. We're fucking assholes. You know, I mean, we're racist. Shit. There's good things about us, you know.
1: Yeah, the new paint in the reflecting pool is peeling off because of the.
0: You did it wrong.
1: No, because of the peroxide they're pouring in to kill the algae.
0: Well, they did it wrong. You did it wrong. The reason you have the bidding process is so, but it wouldn't matter anyway. Who would approve that? We don't need the bidding process because this government of ours we're infested with fascism and Nazis. You can't have nice reflecting pools. You know, I'll just say one thing about this. The difference between Trump and Hitler, there's not a lot of differences, but here's one. Hitler got that really good architect to follow him around and cup his balls all the time. And, you know, the guy was a good architect, but a little Nazi fuck, right?
1: Yeah, yeah, yeah.
0: Trump doesn't even have that. He's just got his buddy from Jersey who's going to put a filtration system in. Hey, at the waiting pool. I don't know about this fucking peroxide shit. Fuck you. God. Are all these contractors people he met on Epstein Island?
1: Oh, they're all probably on the list.
0: Yeah. Shit, man. You know what? Let him buy that fucking island. Let him buy it. And you know what I'm going to do? Let's stock that shit with little baby tigers. And by the time they get on there, the tigers will be grown. Tigers and bears. Oh, fucking my. Stock it with predators.
1: Major League Baseball.
0: Yes.
1: Been warning. Warned the San Francisco Giants.
0: Damn.
1: After they are their childish Christo-fascist fuck behavior on Pride Night.
0: What?
1: A group of Christian athletes on the Giants pushed back against the team's Pride Night festivities by writing anti-LGBTQ Bible verses on their caps.
0: Fuck that!
1: A move that that violates baseball's rules.
0: I'll tell you what, if I'm the coach on the other team, guess who we're throwing inside on? I'm going to bean you on the fucking head.
1: And now, in typical Christo-fascist fashion, they are the victims.
0: Right. Yes. Good.
1: Last week, the Giants celebrated Pride Night with special rainbow-colored caps for team members. They weren't rainbow-colored. They were black, but the SF logo was rainbow.
0: You're San Francisco!
1: That's it.
0: I mean...
1: Which, by the way, they didn't have to wear.
0: That's cool, though.
1: They were told, for Pride, here are the hats we're going to wear, but you don't have to.
0: Shit.
1: But the Christo cunts decided to make a message like the cunts they are.
0: Yes.
1: And hijack. They could have just worn the regular hats.
0: Yeah.
1: But they decided to wear the Pride hats and then write their ridiculous Christian bullshit Bible crap on right next to it.
0: I'm just pissed off. I'm really pissed off about the island. This actually pisses me off more. You know what? You remember, what was that scandal where some coach was giving, it was football though, this coach was giving bonuses to people that would hit certain players hard?
1: Oh, yeah.
0: Yeah, that's what I would do if I was a manager. I was like, I'd give you 10 grand if you hit that guy. Just throw a pitch at him. Fuck him. Fuck that. Let the baseball players handle it. There's plenty of allies in baseball. Going cleats up at second base. Who are the maggots that wrote the shit on their hats? I want to know. Who are they? On the San Francisco Giants? The Giants? I mean, it's in San Francisco. You know what I mean?
1: Yeah.
0: You can't do that. You can't do that. Fuck them. John Rocker or something?
1: Do you want to hear who they are?
0: Yeah, I do.
1: It's not a controversial message anyway, unless you're a conservative Christian who thinks acknowledging and helping LGBTQ people is sin. That was the case for Giants starting pitcher Landon Raup.
0: Fuck you.
1: Who wrote Genesis 9:12-16 on his cap.
0: The pitcher.
1: And relievers JT Brubaker and Ryan Walker, who imitated him. Another pitcher, Sam Hentges, who refused to wear the cap entirely.
0: What are their stats? Are they any good? Are they any good? Relief pitchers. Shut the fuck up. Go to the bullpen.
1: You'd be forgiven for not noticing the message, given that Raup gave up 4 runs in under 5 innings and left the game before taking the official loss. But those verses are ones in which God says a rainbow is a sign of his covenant with the planet after he murders nearly everyone on it.
0: Oh, the flood.
1: In other words, Raup was arguing that God owns the rainbow, not LGBTQ people.
0: God. You go suck Chipper Jones's dick. Go find, fuck this.
1: That's what, this is Hemet Mehta writing. It's bad enough these pitchers wanted to make it clear that they're not on board with celebrating LGBTQ people, but to do it in San Francisco? Who do they think comes to the games? It's also not like they care about sending this message on other nights, just Pride Night. So let's not pretend like this is anything but anti-LGBTQ.
0: Dude, you guys are going to get buzzed inside. I guarantee, well, they're pitchers.
1: Raup and his cunty colleagues, I'm paraphrasing.
0: Yes.
1: Later gave the standard Christian monologue to reporters saying, they don't hate LGBTQ people at all. They just don't like them, and that's a totally different thing.
0: Yeah.
1: They're just following the Bible. They're Christians, so you're not allowed to be mad at them. Stop persecuting us for free speech.
0: Hey, bitch, I'm allowed to be mad at everybody. I can be mad at whoever the fuck I want to be mad at. People just hate you because you suck, right? It's Leviticus. Is it the book of Leviticus? They're repping. Is that it?
1: Yeah, this one is the rainbow, but the don't, man shouldn't lie with a man shit that they masturbate over is in Leviticus, I think. Yeah.
0: Animals can be gay. I'm sure God saved some gay animals on Noah's Ark, right? Maybe a kangaroo or a squirrel or something.
1: First of all, as a believer, I would push them to read the Bible. said Raup. I think God has blessed me in so many ways, and I don't think I would be here right now if it wasn't for him. So like I said, there's no hate in it at all, you know? Like I said, we live in a country where you're welcome to believe what you want. There's a freedom of speech and stuff like that. So that's really all I have to say about that. I'm just thankful that God put me in this situation that I could go out and share his kingdom.
0: What's your ERA, you fuck? What's your wins above replacement? Jesus, you might not get into heaven because of that. What do you think about that? Sad. These stupid baseball players.
1: They are dumb, a lot of them, yeah.
0: I don't know, you know, it's like, you don't see...
1: And the catcher tells them what to throw, right?
0: Yeah.
1: So
0: you're a relief pitcher.
1: They're not even necessarily coming up with their own strategy. It's like the catcher gives them the sign.
0: And not, they're relief pitchers. The catcher will come out to the mound when they come in, and maybe the pitching coach, maybe the manager.
1: Well, Raup is the starter.
0: Oh, his starter. Gave up four fucking runs. To what team? Give up four fucking runs and you say all that homophobic shit. What the fuck? Man, they should fire these fuckers.
1: He's 5-7 with a 4.24 ERA.
0: You fucking suck, dude. You're not going to have a job next season. And are you lefty at least?
1: His whip is 1.29.
0: What? Is he a lefty or a righty? You ain't shit. 4.2 ERA. Fuck you. God, man.
1: He just lost to the Cubs today.
0: You lost to the Cubs. Get the fuck out of here. Got it. Yeah.
1: He only lasted four innings before they yanked him.
0: Jeez. Gosh. How manly of you to only last four innings. God didn't save all the two of you, every animal for nothing.
1: God, education, faith, Christian school.
0: You know, that's another thing I'm doing as president. I'm taking away all their islands, all their rocket ships, all their fucking bullshit. And I'm getting rid of those schools. I'm taking their accreditation, throw them out the window or whatever. Accreditation, faith, fucking Christian school. Those are the schools that people want vouchers for.
1: God. Okay, I have to find a picture of him pitching because it doesn't say anywhere whether he's a righty or he's a righty.
0: You're a right-handed pitcher with a 4.2 ERA. See ya! You suck. You fucking suck. 4.2. And you had a 4.2 before that game. Now you gave up four runs. Shit.
1: God, dumb. His career best is 3.8.
0: Well, that's, you know. That's good. You know, he sucks. I fucking fire this motherfucker. But not in baseball. Not in baseball because, you know, the reason the Cubs got that ring is because they hired, was it Aroldis Chapman who famously, I don't know what the fuck was going on, but he got an argument with his wife or something and went in a room where his infant son was sleeping and took a handgun and fired it into the ceiling. And then the fucking Yankees let him go. And then the Cubs came and got him and then he brought him a ring, you know. Baseball doesn't care. Baseball has no morals if you can throw the ball fast and hit it effectively. But a 4.2, you're not allowed to be homophobic and have a 4.2. A right-handed pitcher at that. What the fuck? Go to that island with the bear. I'm going to put bears on that island. Some snakes. Can you imagine, man? You've ever looked at something like that? You imagine you're on a boat. You're lucky enough to be on a boat. You own everything. If you're on a yacht in the Mediterranean, you don't need shit. But you see that island, it's like, I need it. I need to take that from the Albanians. God, who raised these people? Oh, yeah.
1: We've got also in the look at the time flying here. We're getting our latest round of monsoon here outside. It's raining like fuck here.
0: I'm trying to think of the other shitbag, historically shitty athletes that are like Tim Tebow. There's one, right? He's way into the.
1: He was way Jesus-y too.
0: I think everybody is. A lot of people are in baseball for some reason. I don't know.
1: And he was great in college, but he was meh as a pro. And remember, the Christians were pissed.
0: Yeah.
1: When he wasn't made the number one quarterback.
0: Shit, man.
1: Even though his numbers sucked. But they were like, he's a Christian. You got to make him the number one.
0: Why did Trump have his... I'm sorry. I'm going in the Wayback Machine and we got headlines to cover. But why did he have Tim Tebow's helmet? What was that?
1: He bought it at some auction or something.
0: But there was a tax issue with it. And
1: yeah, he hid it in a, yeah, or something.
0: God, man, I Leviticus on your fucking hat. What a loser. What a fucking loser you guys are.
1: Genesis.
0: Genesis, right? I thought the anti-gay shit was in, but they went Genesis.
1: Genesis is the rainbow section. That's what they wore.
0: The rainbow can only be for Noah and Jesus, right?
1: Yes, God invented the rainbow as a, hey, my bad, for killing everybody. After they're already dead and don't get to see the rainbows.
0: I get it. Relief pitchers with a high ERA sitting around, never getting to play, talking about bullshit, sharing your dumb beliefs, reinforcing each other's stupid flat earth theories. Sure.
1: So here's one of these Christian twat waffles. We've played him before and laughed about his name, Dale Partridge.
0: Okay.
1: And not only is he against the separation of church and state, but listen to this one. He's butthurt because he has to pay money to rent a space for his stupid church.
0: Yeah.
1: At some golf clubhouse.
0: Okay.
1: He's upset about the fact that he has to pay.
0: Dude, it's a live event.
1: To rent a space for his church.
0: Wah.
4: Think about how much money our government and our culture has spent on supporting the efforts of people who hate Christ. All while the church in America can't even afford a building. Like, I pay rent for our church in a golf clubhouse. I just go, our economy's tanking. The state offers no, yeah, we have tax breaks, but like, I would love it if the state was going, no, we're going to give land to churches. God. We're going to give them a building fund. And I still think you can have a separation of church and state because you're not having power.
1: Oh, you can have separation of church and state as long as taxpayers pay for your churches.
0: God,
1: and your buy them land and give them building funds.
0: But they get enough already. You get so much.
1: Not according to them.
0: Dude, you motherfuckers. You're such a bitch. He's like, I got to pay. Yeah, you got to pay for the venue, right?
1: Yeah. How different is this from the Taliban? Again, Christians, let us know. Tell us what is different from these assholes and the Taliban.
0: Why are we at war with Iran? We're Iran. I mean, that guy sounds like Iran, right?
1: Yeah.
0: I mean, shit, man. What more do they want, though? This guy's pretending like Christians don't get all the fucking breaks in this country.
1: Right. Oh, yeah, we get tax breaks.
0: Yeah, you do.
1: Yeah, we get tax breaks.
0: What do you think? You shouldn't pay rent? What are you, socialist? I mean,
4: we're going to give land to churches.
0: God.
4: We're going to give them a building fund. And I still think you can have a separation of church and state because you're not having powers. It's like we're supporting Christianity in this nation.
5: Well, I mean, that's not really a hard ask anymore with all of the taxpayer funds that are going to all these immigrants.
4: Somali daycare fraud and all the welfare systems.
5: Yep.
4: And so I just go, truly our leaders hate us. And dispensationalism is showing that they will literally give money to the people who hate God rather than the people who follow God.
1: I don't hate fictional characters. I do hate you, though.
0: Yeah, yeah, yeah.
1: Because you want me to be forced to follow your ridiculous religion and the rest of us.
0: Right. And I might hate God. I mean, he caused that flood. And if he's real, I hate the shit out of him.
1: That's what I said. I don't believe in fictional. I don't hate fictional characters.
0: But what does this guy think? I mean, what kind of capitalist is this? Somebody's going to build a venue and then supposed to give it to you for free?
1: Yeah, right.
0: Who the fuck do you think? Listen, you get all the breaks. This guy does church, right? It's live performance where you don't have to be funny, and if people don't go, they'll go to hell. I can't think of better leverage than that. You don't have to really be good. You just have to get...
1: And they have to pay 10% of everything they make.
0: Yeah, God!
1: To you.
0: You are welfare queens.
4: Our leaders hate us. And dispensationalism is showing that they will literally give money to the people who hate God rather than the people who follow God. And I just go, just think about if all of those funds were redistributed to the church in America, what our nation would be.
1: it'd be like Iran. It would be the Taliban.
0: But wait. What about these churches, though? Because didn't we do a story, I think, on Wednesday about some guy running for office, head of a mega church, doing some weird texting, some unchristian-like behavior?
1: Candidate, Lahmeyer, yeah.
0: Does Lahmeyer love God, even though he's fooling around on his wife? I mean, that's a commandment, right?
1: I've sinned against you, my Lord. Was that Jimmy Swaggart, right? Yeah. Back in the day.
0: These guys crawl up on the cross better than Jesus. No offense. I mean.
1: Oh, well, that's the whole vibe.
0: Right. Yeah, this guy's you're a complainer. Get out there and perform, motherfucker. Write better sermons. So you've got too much overhead. Is this guy not being able to? What overhead does this guy have that he can't pay rent? Honestly, it's church. You got mics. You don't even need to be lit, really. It's in the fucking day, dude. It's hardly performance. This is bottom of the barrel performance. Yeah, a couple of mics, a podium. He paid as much as Governor Huckabee for that podium. Maybe that's it.
1: We've got...
0: Yeah, what a complainer.
1: Well, perpetual victims.
0: Yeah, man. Wee.
1: Perpetual victimhood.
0: God, man. You need some merch like Jim Baker has, you know? Sell some colloidal silver. Say it cures AIDS.
6: Over the last 3 years, we've been hosting Citizens for Life marches across the nation to take ground against the evils of abortion, unseat the demonic principality of pride, and lift up the name and power of Jesus, life. With every step we take from state to state, we're believing God will give us that territory. We're declaring that every state will become pro-life and that abortion will be made illegal across the nation. On June 24th, 2022, the overturning of Roe v. Wade was accomplished. Decades of prayers were answered, but the war is not over yet. The majority of states still allow abortion, and babies are continuing to be murdered every year. Pride Month was first federally recognized in 1999 by President Bill Clinton.
0: Shit, man.
1: So she blames Clinton, of course.
0: That the violin music, that sounds like some Eddie Van Halen shit, man. It's like...
1: I got to be careful how long I play. Remember that? We got one of our shows booted off of Spotify because I was playing something like this, some other video, and there was some music in the background, and the AI flagged it as fucking copyright.
0: That's amazing. Is this Erica Kirk?
1: No, this is Mercy Culture Nationalist Megachurch.
0: Oh, man.
1: They recently held a Reformation weekend event in Washington, culminating in a Citizens for Life march on the National Mall.
0: Cha-ching.
1: Mercy Culture, based in Fort Worth, Texas, is a Dominionist congregation and political machine that recently established a presence in Washington to wage spiritual warfare against what MAGA cultist Pastor Landon Schott calls demonic attacks on the country.
0: You know, when I hear this shit, all I'm hearing are tax breaks, LLCs, like money, money, money. I wonder what that megachurch has. You guys have a coffee bar and a gym and a...
1: Pride Month was first federally recognized in 1999 by President Bill Clinton and has been nationally celebrated ever since. Pride is what the Bible says God opposes. This word in the Greek means battles against or wars against. This is not the hour we want God warring against us, but with us. We need the blessing of God on America.
0: God can suck my dick. I don't want his blessing.
1: We need your action. We're believing for June to no longer be Pride Month, but to be federally recognized as Life Month. This is not just an ordinary march. This is a joyful celebration and prophetic declaration, believing that as thousands march throughout the nation, abortion will be made illegal in all 50 states.
0: You know, speaking of illegal, if you turn this paper into an English 101 professor, they might crucify you for this sentence structure, right? I mean, it's bad.
1: Well, they don't look at their audience.
0: For June, will we be believing? Yeah. God, come on, Jesus. Can you do something? Your people are fucked up, man. All over the fucking place. Have you seen this? Do you understand? I mean, You died for this fucking bitch you were playing. Isn't that crazy? Does that make you pissed off? You died for that person's sins. That makes no sense. They're just getting rich off you. They're using you. Right?
1: Oh, yeah, yeah.
0: You gonna let these people use you? Or are you gonna just stay, just lay there and take it? Right? God.
1: We've got
7: the Democrats have nominated a guy that I can't believe he gets any votes in Texas, but there you go. And Tim, I think that race is significant for not just Republican Democrat, but I think what we're seeing,
1: this is, he's talking about Tallarico.
0: Yeah.
1: Like Tallarico is the spawn of Satan.
0: I don't understand why he's transgender. Why is he transgender?
1: He's not.
0: But why are they saying that?
1: That's all they got.
0: But what's the kernel of, where does it come from? I nowhere? Just came out of...
1: Because it's the Pavlov dog whistle to their drooling MAGA base.
0: So this
1: all
0: is,
1: you got to do is say trans, and they're like... So
0: that's what they do. They have nothing, then they just say trans. God, you know, I don't know. If I was Jesus, I would fucking fry your asses.
7: I can't believe he gets any votes in Texas, but there you go. And Tim, I think that race is significant for not just Republican Democrat, but I think what we're seeing here is an effort by the Democrats to steal the Bible. They're trying to distort what.
1: Meanwhile, he's got a replica of the Pietà, a beautiful statue by Michelangelo. Mm-hmm. Of Mary cradling the allegedly dead Jesus.
0: Yeah.
1: In her arms. And the Michelangelo was a big homo.
0: Oh, okay.
1: I just want to remind everyone.
0: Does this guy know that?
7: Is an effort by the Democrats to steal the Bible. They're trying to distort what the Bible says in order to use it to justify their far left policies. This joker in Texas claims that the Bible doesn't say anything about abortion. So he thinks that it's totally.
1: It does. He is wrong there because it gives you a recipe on how to do it.
0: Okay. That joker in Texas is stealing the Bible. So who are you voting for? Ken Paxton?
7: Bible doesn't say anything about abortion. So he thinks that it's totally okay from a Christian standpoint to be pro-abortion. That's one of the most ludicrous arguments I've ever heard.
0: How do you distort something where it's like you look up in the sky in Revelation, it's like there's some horses up there flaming or whatever, and then you cut a baby in half, Noah's Ark.
1: That's Gary Bauer, president of American Values. Who the fuck do you think you are to define American values?
0: Cha-ching, you whore. What's your money like? This guy, I think these fuckers are just raking it in. And if they, let me tell you something, dickhead. If you didn't have this, what is this entertainment niche he's in? The Christian thing? It'd be a different ballgame, buddy.
1: Oh, yeah.
0: You're pandering to the LCD. Is this guy entertaining?
1: He's the president of American Values. So no, of course he's not entertaining.
0: President of American Values. Shit, let's look at your internet history.
8: There's documents in our Constitution,
9: right,
8: in our Declaration, in separate writings of our founding forefathers that purposefully put in there a dedication and honor and including of the God factor in the history of our country. Yeah. But here's what you always have. Look at what they did when Jesus's body was in the tomb. Okay? They started formulating immediately lies throughout the government. They went to Herod and said, "All right, here's what we're going to do. We're going to lie. We're going to say that his body is stolen." So the devil and his demons and the fake news and people that believe that stuff have a real problem with lying. And so of course they're going to lie. The demons do not want, okay, you, I, others to acknowledge that there were covenants, agreements, prayers, dedication of this great country at our founding
9: That's
8: to
9: good.
8: The Lord Jesus Christ.
0: Who's that?
1: That's Hank Kooneman, of course.
0: Who's Captain Lurch in the background? It's like, hey.
1: Well, Ryan, that is Steve Schultz from Elijah Streams.
0: Steve?
1: Benson Honeydew LARPer.
0: Hey, Bunsen, have a glass of water, please.
1: Bunsen. I said Benson. Yeah, Bunsen Honeydew.
0: Yeah, he needs a glass of water or something. Gargle something.
1: Oh, yeah.
0: Does yes. he get paid?
1: Yes. yeah, Hank Kooneman upset.
0: Kooneman. Is there a picture?
1: That's, yeah.
0: Well, I want to see what he's wearing.
1: He's got a blue sweater over a white Oxford with a...
0: Isn't he dressed better usually? You're like George Santos. It's a shitty outfit. You should burn in hell for that.
1: Well, it depends on the time of the month because he spends hundreds of thousands of dollars on that hair dye, obviously.
0: Right.
1: Jesus Christ.
0: That's hey, Jesus, why didn't you just make it so he didn't have to dye?
1: Supernatural black.
0: Yeah. Man.
1: Yeah, Hank Kooneman, another, you know, he's upset because of the historical fact that the founding fathers wanted the separation of church and state.
0: Right.
1: He doesn't like that.
0: And he's like, he's bringing a point up, but citing Herod as evidence, as a citation.
1: Right, because we know the Bible's totally historical.
0: What about a Gandalf citation? Why not?
1: There was another recently. God, it just makes me crazy how cartoonishly moronic it is when some archaeologists dig up, you know, some toilet somewhere. And they're like, we believe this is the ancient town of Fuckatropolis.
0: Yeah.
1: And that's where Jesus anointed the goats. Oh, my God. It's proof that the Bible is true.
0: Yeah. Right.
1: We found that the city that was mentioned is actually existed. So therefore, Jesus died for your sins and is God.
0: That's not even confirmation that's the logic. Bias.
1: I know.
0: That's like 6 degrees of Kevin Bacon,
1: it's
0: but not
1: so
0: really.
1: Embarrassing to be the same species as these people sometimes who buy this bullshit.
0: Yeah, it's I don't know what to say.
1: There's also I think it's Turkey where Mount Ararat is. They're finally allowing some of these Christian lunatics to go to this one mountain where they swear there's something boat shaped.
0: Oh, an ark?
1: Under the ground or something like that. It's so ridiculous.
0: But there were lots of boats.
1: And by the way, geologists have looked at it and said, it's a rock formation.
0: Okay.
1: That is roughly boat-esque shaped.
0: I mean, it's a rock.
1: But they're going to spend money. They're going to go out there with all kinds of supposed scientific equipment. And they're going to prove, Ryan, we found a space. There's a room down there.
0: Shit, man, it's a cave. And hey, Ken Ham, what happened to your fucking theme park with the boat, with the ark? Is it still open or?
1: That's interesting you say that. It's not doing well.
0: Oh, okay. Are they going to torch it for the insurance?
1: Well, I think it might not be around much longer.
0: That's going to be a sad fucking abandoned fucking shithole.
1: I know, right? Right?
0: I mean, it is. It'll be abandoned. Didn't it have dinosaurs?
1: Yes, men, but men playing with dinosaurs, cavemen playing with dinosaurs.
0: Is that what happened, Jesus?
1: Who were you asking?
0: I don't know. I mean, I don't know. Jeez.
1: The Ark Encounter. Let's see what the latest.
0: These fucking Christian entertainers. Did it ever occur to you guys just to be good at it? You know, you don't have to do this Jesus shit and pander to the loons. You just kind of practice a little more. Found something legitimate to do. I don't know.
1: Yeah, I can't find that article now about. Yeah. But yeah, it's not doing well financially.
0: There are performers that study, that take acting classes, that take vocal lessons, they're opera singers, they practice instruments, artists, they, you know, and it's real and it's legit, or you could do the shit we play on Faithless Friday, and then how do you live with yourself? Oh yeah, the money. Okay. Jeez.
1: Ark Encounter's decade-long disaster, how the creationist theme park failed on its promises. Public records reveal the Noah's Ark replica has missed attendance projections year after year, leaving Kentucky taxpayers and local officials in the dust.
0: You dumb shits. Why would you give this guy tax incentives to bring this? It's a boat. But let me understand something. Is the Ark sitting in water at least?
1: No.
0: It's a boat, man. It's got to be. That's a problem. It needs to be in some water for people to say, oh, okay, this is sort of like the thing, right? It's just in a parking lot with zip lines in a gift shop.
1: When creationist Ken Ham and his team at Answers in Genesis were looking for a location for their $100 million-plus dollar attraction, they pitched it as a way to create jobs. One projection from said Ark Encounter was expected to annually generate a minimum of 3,000 new full-time equivalent jobs.
0: Come on.
1: Unfortunately, these jobs turned out to be only available for people who agreed to Answers in Genesis's fundamentalist Christian worldview. Wannabe janitors had to agree that Earth is only 6,000 years old and gay marriage is an abomination.
0: Shit. Then who's going to work on Sunday?
1: Besides that, the city of Williamstown, which desperately wanted to be home for the Ark, offered Ken Ham's team $62 million in junk bonds if they built the Ark in their backyard.
0: What does that mean, junk bonds? I mean, what is that?
1: Oh, and here we go. This is what that other preacher wanted. Yeah. Grant County, which Williamstown is in, gave Ham's team 98 acres of land for $1.
0: Fuck me, man. And now it's out of business.
1: I want my 98 acres.
0: Yeah, well, you got to build
1: for a dollar.
0: You got to build a boat not in water for it, I guess. And then have some dinosaurs. What kind of imagine their businesses that actually want to come there. They can't even get a loan to start their business. But if you're Ken Ham, how do you even pitch this theme park? What theme park is going to create 3,000 jobs? I worked at Six Flags Over Georgia. It's a big fucking theme park. It's bigger than the Ark. You ain't nothing compared to Six Flags.
1: There's not
0: 3,000 people working
1: there. They also agreed that over a 30-year period, 75% of Ark Encounter's real estate taxes would go towards repayment of that interest-free loan. So instead of that money going to the city and its citizens, it would be used to repay those bonds. Also, 2% of employees' paychecks would go back to Ark Encounter to help them pay off the loans.
0: The employees?
1: Yeah, so the payroll tax was going back to Ark Encounter to pay off the junk bond loans that we, the people, gave them.
0: Those fucking people in that government that voted for that, you guys should not vote for them again. I mean, that is the dumbest...
1: The people, these idiots, these Christo fools... thought the attraction would be so popular, it would increase tourism, liven up what was in many ways a dying town, create well-paying jobs, and be good for all the surrounding businesses. The state of Kentucky even promised Ark Encounter a tax incentive worth up to $18.25 million over the next decade based on attendance and sales.
0: It's going to last a decade? You said the loan was 30 years? You're saying they thought that fucking theme park would last that long?
1: All these numbers were based on expectations. The Ark Encounter would draw in a certain number of tourists each year. And the creationists, who should never be taken seriously when it comes to numbers, offered the best case and worst case scenarios in their 2013 feasibility report. They assured everyone they would be bringing in at least 1.2 to 2 million visitors in their first year.
0: Who do you think you are? Disney World, Busch Gardens, Six Flags... I mean, I could Pigeon Forge, Tennessee. I mean, they're Dollywood. Are you Dollywood, motherfucker? Are you Dollywood? How far are they from Dollywood? You can't compete with Dollywood, bitch. Are you the Ark Encounter? There's no roller coasters. There's no bumper cars. There's no log flumes. It's just a fucking boat. It's not even in fucking water, man. And you gave them all this money?
1: They also fudged their numbers in their projections. Of what they would be bringing in the future.
0: this is insane.
1: If you do the math, and if your one brought in an estimated average of 1.6 million, their lowest, then by year nine, they were expected to have 2.5 million.
0: Come on.
1: The people who were best known for shrinking large numbers were now artificially inflating them.
0: I don't care how much these Christians claim they believe in the Bible. If they're going to spend money to go to a theme park, they want to go to Disney World. They want to go to Dollywood. They want to go on rides. They want to have funnel cake. They want to, you know what I mean? They want good theme parks. Here's some fucking, they didn't, they had a wire. What was it? We're redoing a show we did like 5 fucking years ago. 10 years ago. Let me tell you, that Ark Encounter, you're going to see TikTok videos of people walking around in it with like flashlights on their head, spelunking into the rotted Ark. This is going to be like animatronic dinosaurs.

0: needed.
1: Fire trucks.
0: Even if visitors to the Ark were rarely in peril, you needed those resources on hand in case of emergencies. While Ken Ham fought this at first, he eventually gave up and eventually began paying it a year after the Ark Encounter opened. And because those safety fees are a public record,
1: yes,
0: it's not difficult to figure out how many tickets are being sold every month.
1: You got 75 cents. Oh, man. How many?
0: Ever since that data became available, listen to this. Local paleontologist Dan Phelps has been regularly filing public records requests.
1: Awesome.
0: To get access to those numbers. Paleontologist, a dinosaur guy.
1: Ha, ha, ha, ha.
0: Has been holding these motherfuckers accountable. And he made a spreadsheet.
1: Oh, sweet.
0: The attendance has never remotely come close to their estimate of 1.6 million visitors.
1: Oh, my God. They thought, okay.
0: Even factoring out the COVID shutdown for a year,
1: okay,
0: things have just gone downhill. Here are the actual attendance fact numbers.
1: I love it.
0: Year one, estimated 820,000 people.
1: That's 50%
0: crazy. Of projected attendance.
1: Wait,
0: year two,
1: how many people came?
0: 820.
1: I thought you said 1,000.
0: I did.
1: 820,000 people came to that?
0: Yes.
1: That I
0: half
1: thought,
0: of what they projected.
1: But that's good because I can't believe they got that many people.
0: By year five,
1: yes,
0: they're down to 775. And now last year, they're down to 664,000, which is 26% of their projected attendance in these spreadsheets that got them all these tax breaks.
1: You know what? That's not as satisfying as I thought. I thought you'd be like 50 people. You're telling me 600,000 people went?
0: But that's horrible.
1: Is it? I mean, that's great. I mean, this is such a shitty theme park. What does Knott's Berry Farms get, I wonder, every year in L.A.? I mean, that's... I can't believe that. 600,000 people went to that fucking thing? Shit. But
0: right.
1: That it's not enough to make money. God, that's a lot.
0: Last year, Knott's Berry Farm had 4.8 million people.
1: Damn, there you go. That's what I'm saying. Welcome to the adult show. You know, that's the big boys, Knott's Berry Farm.
0: So because they're not hitting their projected numbers, the city isn't attracting the tourists that it had. Local stores are suffering. The hotels are suffering.
1: Yeah.
0: And even the schools that rely on property tax.
1: What's Dollywood do? Dollywood's gotta be, because they're the closest theme park to these people, right? Dollywood must fucking dunk on your ass. You know what I mean? I mean,
0: Dollywood, 3.5 million last
1: year. Oh, shit, Noah, go fuck yourself. You know what, man? Noah built this ark, put all these fucking animals in it.
0: Ken Ham built this ark.
1: Okay, well, he didn't build that ark, but he saved all these people from the flood, and now nobody cares. Nobody wants to go to his dumb ark or his theme park. Jeez.
0: So, these religious lunatics in Williamstown sold out their people.
1: Yeah.
0: On a gamble that this was going to be the biggest thing since white bread.
1: Why do these people, every time like a business that people perceive as big comes to town, they have to like give them all these tax breaks? Didn't when Amazon was put their headquarters somewhere, all the
0: right, right. Oh, yeah.
1: Why do that?
0: Because of the lies they tell that it's going to, that the local economy is going to skyrocket.
1: It's one thing to sell out to Amazon, right? You can see, okay, people can work there and shit, but it's this theme park, man.
0: Well, there's supposed to be thousands of jobs, Ryan.
1: What are they? Yeah. You don't even need that public record. You can just sit somebody in the parking lot and count the cars. It's got to be sad. Like on a Monday, there's like five people in there.
0: Williamstown officials took a misguided gamble on this creationist attraction, and the city has paid the price for it. The sales tax rebate worth $1.825 million a year for 10 years from the state should be on the verge of expiring, though, which is bad news for Answers in Genesis. Add to that a faltering economy, high gas prices, and the simple fact that this museum isn't worth seeing more than once. even if you're going there to mock

0: because it's not like the underlying details ever change, and the future looks pretty damn bad for the creationists behind it.
1: Right, right.
0: And he ends with thoughts and prayers.
1: Why is Six Flags successful, Ken? Why? Because every year they have a new ride. You know?
0: Yeah, yeah.
1: So, I don't know what to tell you. Answers in Genesis. The Christians don't even want to go to this.
0: Well, you've got a Cro-Magnon playing frisbee with a velociraptor that you can look at.
1: Especially these megachurch people. I mean, the people that go to these megachurch, they probably have money and shit. They don't want to go to some shithole theme park. They're going to go to Dollywood. They're going to go to Six Flags. Bush fucking Gardens, motherfucker. You need some more acts. Like, why not, I don't know. What are some more live acts or something?
2: Cannot believe it. Gas went from $3.55 up to $4.19. That is a, 64 cents increase in one day. One day. Now, you explain that, President Trump. I voted for you, and so far, everything is going up. Groceries, gas, schools, everything. Our economy is getting worse, not better. People can't afford to feed their children. The gas is going up. And yes, I did vote him in, so don't make any snide remarks about me, okay?
1: Too late.
2: I thought maybe he would actually do something about it, but look, nothing's getting done. Nothing. 64 cents a gallon. It's ridiculous. Walmart right now is still at $3.55, so I'm filling up. This is just getting out of hand. I cannot.
0: There you go.
1: Choke on it, stupid. That's what happens when you're stupid, right? That's what happens when you're stupid, and then you vote, and then a bunch of other stupid people vote. This is what happens.
0: Thoughts and prayers.
1: God, go to the Ark. Go drive your ass, spend all the gas money, go to the Ark. Enjoy it. Enjoy it. You can't go. I'm sorry. These fucking assholes voted for this. You voted for this, for all this shit. This should not be surprising. Go out and enjoy it. Go enjoy it. Don't complain. You're not allowed to complain, Nazi bitch. You can't complain when Nazis act like Nazis. Fuck this. Fuck you. Oh my God. Unreal.
3: Musk. Idiot. Bezos.
4: Uh-oh. Spineless.
3: Spineless?
4: Spineless. What's the point of having fuck you money if you never say fuck you? Just rolled over for Trump.
3: So you just want him to...
4: He doesn't like Trump. I prefer the people who love Trump. You know, I prefer the true believers.
3: Yeah.
4: These people who just hate Trump privately but roll over for him?
3: Yeah.
4: Can't stand him.
3: Spencer Pratt.
4: Pratt.
3: Joe Rogan.
4: Enigma.
3: Enigma?
4: Yeah, I don't know what to make of him. Sometimes I'm like, interesting. Sometimes I'm like, what an idiot.
3: Have you guys ever done anything?
4: No, I've never done it.
3: Well, you would do it though.
4: Would I go on Joe Rogan's show? There's a time when I said 100% yes. Now, maybe. I've come on PBD.
3: Yeah.
0: That's when he was on PBD show.
1: Don't do Joe Rogan's show, Meddy.
0: He was asking him, Elon Musk. And he says, idiot.
1: Right. Hey, Meddy Hassan, please. Please don't do Rogan's show. That's gross.
0: Was it maybe?
1: Nah. God, so hard. Everybody you like ends up fucking up, and you know, don't do Rogan's show. I hate that.
0: Did Vivek go on with Meddy?
1: Yeah, he's been on. Yeah, he's been there before. And he's,
5: tell the
6: what
5: difference
6: did
5: in
6: Donald
5: this country.
6: Trump do?
5: No, I'm not avoiding
6: in your
5: question.
6: View that oh. was downright abhorrent. Second time
5: I think that the thing that I would have done differently if I were in his shoes.
6: It's not what I asked.
5: Is
6: Vivek,
5: I would
6: with
5: have
6: respect.
5: Declared.
6: That what
5: is
6: did Trump do that was downright abhorrent? It's a yes. simple question. It's your words. It's on screen.
5: I think
6: what
5: the
6: did
5: fact,
6: he do that was downright abhorrent?
7: As you can see there, Vivek Ramaswamy really didn't want to answer my very simple question about his own views, his own words about Donald Trump from back in the day when he was willing to criticize him, which he won't do now, partly because of fear, maybe, partly because he desperately wants to be Donald Trump's running mate. Either way, it tells you a lot.
0: This was before. This is
1: I love this.
0: A couple years ago.
1: I love that. I listened to that a bunch. And, you know, that is he doesn't concede one fucking point. And, you know, that's when I watch Meet the Press. It's like, I wish Meddy Hassan had that job. They don't concede one point or recede one point or whatever. It's, you know, he argues every fucking point.
0: Yeah, yeah.
1: Shit.
0: And PBD had him on.
1: Who is that?
0: Patrick Bet-David. That idiot.
1: Oh, yeah. Don't go on Rogan, though. That guy's a dickhead. You know, here's what Joe Rogan will do. He'll act differently in front of you, Meddy, and he'll be like, he'll kiss your ass and all this shit, and then he'll say a bunch of dumb maggot shit when you leave. Don't do that.
0: We've got only a few minutes left here in the big show. Holy cow, time flew. Thanks for listening. Thanks for buying shit through the Amazon link. Speaking of Jeff Bezos, like he said, what's the point of having you money if you don't say fuck you, if you just roll over and cave to Trump?
1: Because I think you're getting at, if you're a billionaire or whatever Jeff Bezos is, there is something fucking wrong with you. And I think that's sort of why they roll over. Because I don't know.
0: I don't know if we have enough time for this story, but there is a weird, we talked about this a little bit, this weird secret society that fucking Peter Thiel, the cartoonish super evil supervillain.
1: Yeah, he's on South Park.
0: Type person he's scuttled down to Argentina because he doesn't think America's going to go fast enough for him.
1: Right.
0: Not fast enough. Fast enough for him, for his creepy techno bro oligarch future.
1: Yeah.
0: But he's forming this like weird secret club society thing that's going on.
1: What is wrong with this Peter Thiel? Doesn't he just go places and like just, I don't know, read a book? Or you're rich, right? You don't have to work.
0: A bunch of internal documents just leaked about Peter Thiel's secret society, and there is some bizarre shit in there.
1: Sweet.
0: A leak has revealed new details about Dialogue, the secret society started by billionaire Palantir co-founder Peter Thiel.
1: Dialogue.
0: And man, does it sound weird. I'm reading from Futurism here. Dialogue, an exclusive group co-founded by Thiel in 2006, convenes yearly for an off-the-record retreat at which leaders discuss topics.
1: Right.
0: According to the organization's extremely vague website.
1: God.
0: But as Wired reports, a leak first exposed by a Swiss hacker known as Maya Arson Crime W.
1: Thank you, Maya.
0: Stylized with all lowercase. That's the Maya.
1: Right.
0: Sheds light on what this year's event will cover, as well as who plans to be there.
1: Is this an island with a bunch of pedophiles? I mean, is that what this is?
0: Wired obtained the registration list for this year's upcoming retreat in Ireland. How dare they?
1: Yeah, come on.
0: Which includes the names of wealthy tech entrepreneurs, foreign leaders, and a large cohort of sitting U.S. lawmakers.
1: Name names!
0: Current and former White House officials, ambassadors, military and intelligence figures.
1: Military?
0: Among the business leaders in attendance, noted by Wired, are several founders and executives of surveillance and data companies, as well as six members of the infamous PayPal mafia.
1: What CIA people are in there? I mean, what is this?
0: The list also contains names of multiple journalists, in addition to academics and researchers. Among the registration's list's biggest names?
1: Yes.
0: Current U.S. Treasury Secretary Scott Bessent.
1: Damn, Scott. Shit.
0: Army Secretary Dan Driscoll.
1: Oh, man. Current Army Secretary?
0: Yeah. NATO's Supreme Allied Commander in Europe, American Pilot General Alexis Grinkiewicz.
1: You know.
0: And?
1: Yes?
0: Ted Cruz.
1: Ted, is this the only group that would let you come to the island with them? I mean, shit. They're in Ireland?
0: Somebody caught up with him about this, and he's basically like, I don't know why my name's on their mailing list. I went to something years ago, some meeting years ago or something.
1: You don't just happen to get your name on the, it's not the publisher's clearinghouse mailing list, dude. It's like some,
0: he's secret- on the list of those that are supposed to be there.
1: Well, shit. We can't have, Is it weird that we have our military leaders and people from our intelligence State Department at some weird secret dialogue club? Do they wear costumes?
0: The data contains details about this year's dialogue, what the dialogue retreat will cover. Sessions include war-focused events titled Navigating World War III and Battlefield Technologies.
1: Okay.
0: Seeming sex and lifestyle focused sessions dubbed money, what? Money, parentheses, does buy happiness, build a party, and how's your sex life? God. And some event called Build a Cult, which will reportedly be moderated by the founder of Pray.com, a Christian networking service.
1: Shit, I don't... what are we supposed to say about this? They're in Ireland somewhere. Go scoop them up! I mean, shit, man. This is the Legion of Doom.
0: Dialogue has long declined to share details about its members. It is easy to see why. The registration list reveals a jaw-dropping intersection of private sector and political power, yeah, with billionaires and big business figures in charge of companies that have profited immensely off government-contracted surveillance,
1: God,
0: rubbing shoulders with military leaders and elected officials, in some cases, officials tasked with overseeing the contracts handed to those very private sector data companies.
1: Gosh, Ted, I mean, do you think you should be in this group?
0: Cheers to Ted Cruz and the many other American representatives and officials listed in the event's registration, enjoying their time in Ireland, chatting with billionaires about World War III and how to build a cult.
1: Okay, so why can't we scoop them up and put them in Guantanamo? I mean, honestly.
0: Well, they're in Ireland.
1: I don't give a fuck. Go get them. Somebody go get these guys. I mean, these are... Okay, so wait. They're about World War III, and then there's something about sexuality. Shit, I mean... You guys are fucking pervs. That's what this is. You're going to go shoot some weird guns, get in the Iron Man suit, and do some pervy shit.
8: Senator, your name appears on a membership list for Peter Thiel's Secret Society Dialogue. This was recently reported. Do you know what that is, or what's your level of involvement with the organization?
9: Oh, sure. They hold a conference, I think, every year, and I went to a couple of them.
0: Oh, I've heard of them. I think they hold a conference... I think it's every year.
1: Dead,
0: if I remember correctly. Oh, wait, who? Peter who?
9: I think every year, and I went to a couple of them more than a decade ago. I haven't been in a long time. It's an interesting conference.
8: There's one in August. Are you going to that in Dublin?
9: No. Okay. You get different business leaders that come together, and they have, I guess, the purpose of Dialogue when it was started was to have Republicans and Democrats talking to each other.
8: Okay.
9: So, as I said, I went about a decade ago. I had some interesting conversations.
8: How close are the people within there? Are you guys friends?
9: I don't know who attends now. I haven't been in many years.
8: You think there's any conflict of interest given it's run by one of the biggest CEOs in private industry?
9: What would the conflicts be to holding a conference and having people talk to each other?
8: Senator.
1: Ted, you...
0: As he's getting in the elevator and pressing the button, desperately trying to get out.
1: I heard that button. Dan, I feel bad for Ted. No, I don't. But, like, Ted Cruz doesn't have any friends. It's the one group that invites him somewhere, you know? Shit.
0: Where he can feel wanted.
1: I can't think of anything gross. Does Ted Cruz go to workshops on, like, what do they say? Sexuality?
0: There's some shit going on.
1: Oh, my God. These violent fucking pervs.
0: Got to get out of here. Thanks for listening, everybody. We'll do it again next week. Usual bat time, usual bat channel. 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
0: Have a great weekend, everybody. I apologize to Ireland for these techno cunts invading your country. We'll be back again on Monday. Bye-bye.
1: Ivanka and Jared. Stay with this fucking island.
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0: What do you have to lose by trying something new like Trump? What the hell do you have to lose? You have to lose. You have to lose.
1: Mr. Trump is so stupid. My God, my God.
0: We won with poorly educated. I love the poorly educated.
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0: But you know what? 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
6: 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Hey, hey, hey, what is up? What's going on, everyone? Thanks for joining and listening. Join us on our social media at Crab Diving on the Twitter or on Blue Sky, which I'll fire up in a second. Fire? Oh, my God. I've been here a while. But I don't, you know, the here in Pensacola, I don't think the accents are that prevalent. Do you?
7: Yeah.
6: Or do I just not notice it?
7: You just...
6: But I just said,
7: get out there in the rabble.
6: I just said fire.
7: Fire. Fuck you, motherfucker.
6: I did live in Texas for a minute.
7: Yeah. But I'm trying to think what people say. It's like,
6: the only thing I picked up in Texas was y'all.
7: Y'all.
6: Because it's just easy.
7: Give me a cigarette.
6: Yeah.
7: That's one thing they say here. That should be our, can I have a cigarette? Should be the state motto.
6: It's okay if you're 15.
7: Give me a cigarette. I want a cigarette. That's all bars are. You go to bars and people are outside just asking people for cigarettes. And it's like, God, you motherfuckers.
6: Yeah, that was a culture shock because Chicago obviously was getting pretty anti-smoking everywhere when I left. L.A. was really getting anti-smoking in bars and everything and at work and everywhere. You have to go outside, you know, to the designated smoker areas. And
7: except actors trying to not get fat.
6: That was kind of the culture shock. Part of the culture shock movement here was that it's like, wow, it's like being in Europe again.
7: No, it's not. That's the
6: well, yeah, I do apologize.
7: What
6: to
7: part of Europe?
6: Most parts of Europe.
7: Shit, man.
6: Thanks for buying shit through the Amazon link, crabdiving.com/Amazon. Use that link every time you go to buy shit. I'm working on it, Sheldon.
7: What's wrong with a dog?
6: I'm working on it. It's the Kong toy, and I've got this bacon treat that your mom sent.
7: Oh, okay.
6: That I'm using to stuff the Kong toy, and apparently she smells something different, so she's going nuts.
7: She wants her food.
6: Commie Pinko Liberal, HuffPo. Oh, big red news. Newsom, Trump DOJ investigating me. Well, of course they are.
7: Ah, bullshit. It's all bullshit. You can't even believe anything out of this fucking administration. Settle it in the octagon, Gavin.
6: California Governor Gavin Newsom, Democrat, really, said on Monday the Department of Justice, in quotes,
7: yes,
6: is investigating him and his wife without stating what the Justice Department could be investigating.
7: Ooh, uh-oh. What lies.
6: Newsom, one of Trump's fiercest critics, said in a video posted on YouTube, federal agents have knocked on the doors of family, friends, and former employees, not because they found a crime, but because they're simply trying to find one.
7: Never believe, never give them the benefit of the doubt. Never believed him. I know
6: we don't believe Gavin or we Trump. Don't believe Trump.
7: Oh, nothing okay. Out of that Trump. He's lying about that war. It's a lot worse than it is on us.
6: Yes.
7: We don't know yet. He's lying about this.
6: Well, and this alleged deal is
7: yes.
6: It's better off for the Iranians than the JCPOA was.
7: But it's a deal. It's a quote comprehensive understanding. Nothing comprehensive is 1.5 fucking pages of bullet points. I'm sorry. That ain't comprehensive. That's the definition of not comprehensive.
6: That was a hefty read for Trump.
7: It's a summary. It's a summary. He doesn't care. He's going to keep this war going. He wants to make money off trading oil or some shit. Fuck him. Fuck you, Trump, and all these. You're investigating Gavin Newsom. Jeez. And fuck these cops doing his bidding. Fuck you.
6: Since retaking office, Trump has turned the Justice Department into a tool of his own resentments, targeting perceived enemies with prosecutions that range from questionable to baseless.
7: That is an abuse of motherfucking power, right? That's abuse of power. Shit, man. Impeaching for that. Why not? I mean, we did it before. It didn't matter. But at least you could do it. Oh, yeah.
8: I have to get my plug for my fan.
7: That's an abuse of power. And listen, to me, it doesn't matter, though. Fuck that. Let's investigate Gavin Newsom. What? How are the Republicans investigating everybody? And we didn't put one motherfucker in jail when we had the chance. Merrick Garland, go fuck yourself forever. That is you are the reason we have all these stories. You're the reason.
6: They got Carter Page.
7: Listen to me. You are the reason, Merrick Garland, we are in this shit. You are the reason that SAID was defunded and all those kids died. I'm sorry, but let's think about it that way. Because you were feckless and you were impotent as an attorney general. You didn't protect us. You betrayed us. You're why we have this podcast right now. If you had put him in jail, I don't know what the fuck we'd be talking about. What would we be talking about? Nothing.
6: God, who the hell knows?
7: It sure is boring.
6: DeSantis, probably. I mean,
7: it's boring in this Kamala administration. Yeah.
6: Since retaking office, I read that this wouldn't be the first time Trump manufactured criminal or corruption concerns about a presidential candidate. In 2019, Trump tried to blackmail Ukrainian President Volodymyr Zelensky into announcing a corruption investigation into Joe Biden ahead of the 2020 presidential election. This call led to Trump's first impeachment.
7: God, fuck you, Donald.
6: First impeachment.
7: Fuck you, Donald. But fuck you for the Democrats that never fought like they should have. Why do these? Here's what we can learn from the Republicans. They fight so much, they put the octagon in the White House. We're so afraid of our own shadows. We can't say anything mean. It has to be proper, and we can't break decorum. Here we are. The country's getting fucked. Because we're wimps. My God.
6: That is the headline over at the HuffPost. HuffPo.
7: That's right.
6: I'm just looking at a couple of these.
7: Just one more thought. I know. I don't mean to filibuster here, but listen to me. Merrick, you know, it's too bad you didn't have the people surrounding Nixon. Because he at least resigned, right? And as horrible as that was, he got off the hook. No admission of guilt, no nothing. Spiro Agnew, no admission of guilt. No. Spiro Agnew had one charge, some bullshit tax charge. Didn't have to give the money back that he took through his extortion. But Nixon just waltz off into the fucking sunset. But at least he wasn't left. At least it was just Gerald Ford. But you fucked us, dude. You fucked us, like, historically fucked.
6: I don't know if Merrick listens, but
7: I will never, as long as we do this podcast, I will never not mention how bad Merrick Garland fucking sucks each episode. It's my job. That's my job. Ugh. The octagon. I mean,
6: So that's the headline at the HuffPo at the Drudge Report.
7: Yes.
6: It says Trump makes Iran great again. War for nothing. $300 billion settlement, big red letters, secret cash deal.
7: Hey, that's right. It wasn't for nothing, though. Reporter, it wasn't for nothing. Trump made money off this war. He absolutely did. So he made money. It was good for him. He's not sad about this. He loves it.
6: That's it. There's no more. Stop.
7: I bet Shelby, look at me for a second. Quiet. I bet you could have written the memorandum? That's what it is, a memorandum of understanding. Does that sound like something the victor of a war has? If you win,
6: everyone's real busy.
7: Right. When you historically, when people win wars, that means they get shit. They don't have to issue, here's a document of understanding of the 6 points. Oh, and by the way, here's a pile of fucking cash. Everybody's gas prices are out through the roof, paying off the Iranians. Wait, they're paying off the Iranians. Who got their doves check?
6: The United States and Iran appear to have reached an agreement which could see the Strait of Hormuz reopened and put an end to the two nations' exchange of fire.
7: Ah, that's funny. Oh, that's funny.
6: The U.S. announced that a peace deal with Iran is now complete, with the Strait set to be reopened without tolls, while Trump has bragged about ending months of blockades on the vital waterway. Questions linger about Tehran's nuclear plans and wider security in the Gulf.
7: Right. It's is all fuck. Yes, the Strait is open. However, they will sink a few ships now and then. It's go on through. It's fine.
6: Dr. Oh, boy. I'm going to kill this guy's name. Dr. Katayun.
7: Yes.
6: Shahande.
7: Yeah.
6: Katayun Shahande from the University of London.
7: Ooh, wee wee.
6: Told this is the Metro. That calling this agreement a peace deal is ambitious at best. She says it's a temporary pause with diplomatic ambitions.
7: It's not even a ceasefire, doctor. You're right. This is what someone losing does. They're in a fight and desperately, I mean, Trump's getting richer, but we're losing in the fact that we're running out of these interceptor missiles that we need. Our Navy's getting fucked by their drones and shit. We need to regroup. We're begging for a pause. That's all this is.
6: She's, University of London, so she's getting a stereotypical British accent. She's going to sound like the Queen.
7: Right.
9: This is extremely fragile.
6: Because the hardest questions have not been resolved. Iran's nuclear program, sanctions relief, regional security, Israel's role, and the question of who can give credible guarantees have all effectively been postponed rather than settled. This is a typical
7: bullshit
6: Trump punt.
7: In fact.
6: And claim victory.
7: In fact, this is such bullshit, they can't get a ceasefire. So they got this. That means our people will continue to die over there.
6: Well, and just wait to see who breaks that ceasefire.
7: Yeah.
6: We promise we're not going to drop on Lebanon at all.
7: Right.
6: And then BB sends the rockets.
7: We paid them to stop beating us for a while. We paid them to open the Strait for a little bit. This is a toll.
6: Right. So Trump's birthday, he can claim he's... He deserves the Nobel Peace Prize now.
7: Yeah.
6: He's going to say that he stopped this war.
7: Right.
6: Even though he started it at Bibi's behest.
7: You know, this guy has caused so much shit on this planet. I mean, this is a serious question. And our Constitution, for as worthless as it appears to be when you really need it, doesn't give us an off-ramp for Trump. There's no way for us to get rid of him. And that's immoral. It's immoral that the American people can't get rid of a president.
6: Well, they can.
7: How?
6: By impeaching.
7: Would that work? I mean, and then what? They have to drag him away, right? I mean,
6: well, yeah.
7: I mean, he is fucking this country up. It's like, I don't see how you get... The Middle East isn't going to go back to the way it was. After this, why would it? Why would Iran relinquish control? Why would they do that? They know how much control they have over the planet. Good job, Donald.
6: All right. The headline at the WAPO is one of the other links at Drudge Report. Trump sought to break Iran's regime. He settled for reopening Hormuz.
7: You lost, Donald, because you're stupid.
6: The emerging agreement ends a costly war, but leaves Iran's leadership intact and its nuclear future still subject to negotiation.
7: Right, right. That's the exact op. You know what he's doing? Vladimir Putin is telling the Russian people a tale, a story, lies about how that war in Ukraine's going. It's the same thing, but we ain't Ukraine. We're Russia. We're fucked.
6: Trump said, ships of the world, start your engines. Let the oil flow.
7: Oh, my. I saw that. You know what? Yeah. Hey, listen.
6: An asshole.
7: I mean, it makes sense. We should have the octagon in there right now. We are white
6: of
7: trash.
6: Course,
7: we should
6: exactly,
7: have
6: yeah.
7: UFC people in there beating the living shit out of each other, ruining the Kennedy Center.
6: The name's gone. by the way.
7: Is it?
6: I have that story. Yeah. They're confirming that the name was taken down. But
7: is there a picture?
6: They put scaffolding up to cover it. They used a cherry picker to put that name up.
7: Yeah.
6: The day after they voted to change the name.
7: Right, right.
6: But for some reason, they needed full draped scaffolding to take the name down because Trump didn't want images of his name getting taken off.
7: Where are my sadistic Democrats at? Where are my sadistic Democrats? Because we need somebody a little sadistic to be AG. Somebody fucking mean, man. Because this is not the Joyful Warrior shit. They fuck with the Kennedy Center. Fuck that. That bothers me. This is the Octagon is in the White House. I mean, we got to have somebody that's not like, oh, I'm going to take a lunch break, Merrick Garland, get a manicure, get my hair. I don't know what the fuck he was doing. I need a sadistic workaholic motherfucker that chain smokes, that drinks coffee. And you know what I mean? Does that make sense? Yeah. Who do we get? I don't want a joyful warrior.
6: I don't have today, but as of yesterday, though, the scaffolding was still up
7: with the cover over it.
6: They took it off. Yeah, they took it off, but they still had the scaffolding up, so you can't see it.
7: This man has to go to jail. The immunity from his family must be done away with because there's a reason they need the immunity. They must be doing something wrong. Everybody with the name Trump needs to go to jail. Everybody that took his blood money needs to go to jail. Keep those camps open. We got people for them after we're done. Oh, my God. I saw this, the people at the Octagon event, the pre-show, people like walking in and getting interviewed.
6: It was insane. One guy called Michelle Obama a man. Did you see that?
7: I didn't. I watched The Good Liars.
6: Oh, my God.
7: They interviewed
6: people. I've got that headline, too.
7: They're all dumb, though. Listen, I'm sorry. If I'm offending UFC fans, send me a fucking message then. Sorry, snowflakes, but shit, man. No offense, but I always thought maybe we'd keep that culture out of the White House. I don't know. Fuck it, though, right? Jeez, man. It's all trash. What happened to us, America? The Octagon's at the White House, man.
6: Trump's team BS'd a judge into asking for time to remove Trump's name from the Kennedy Center. It was a delay tactic so the scaffolding and tarp could be ready in the wee hours to block the public's view of the removal. Once the tarp was up, the name came down in minutes.
7: Give me a blowtorch and a sledgehammer and a fucking ladder. I'll take that motherfucker down. Come on. We all get blowtorches and ladders and sledgehammers after this is finished. That Arc de Trump, that's got to go down. The Octagon has to go down. The bunker has to go down. We got to put this back. As much as we can we put this back together?
6: This guy says, until we see behind the tarp, we should call it Schrodinger's.
7: Yeah.
6: Kennedy Center.
7: Until I see it down, I don't fucking believe it. You show me. And it's fascism. You believe your eyes because the fascists don't want you to believe their eyes. It ain't down until the tarp's down. I don't believe they fucking did it. The man is lying about this peace agreement. He's fucking up the whole world. I'm sure he would lie about whether or not his name's on that fucking building. Take it down with fire.
6: We've got... Let me see. Yeah, so that's it. The deal, it says $300 billion settlement. Fox News... contributor and Washington Post columnist Mark Thiessen called the Trump administration's plan to establish a $300 billion reconstruction fund for Iran a, quote, disaster.
7: Ah, the guy from Fox said that?
6: Yeah.
7: Oh, that's a disaster. But you love what he says about men and women's sports, don't you, big boy?
6: During a conversation on CBS earlier that morning, Vice President J.D. Vance was asked, the Iranians are saying that they're going to have access to a $300 billion reconstruction fund. True or false? J.D. Vance said, well, Ed, that's the sort of thing they could have access to, funded by the Gulf Coast Coalition, so long as they honor their end of the obligation. I think that one of the things you're going to see, Ed, and people have to be skeptical of this, is that the hardliners in the Iranian system will overemphasize the benefits that Iran gets while underemphasizing all the things that they have to concede and all the things they have to provide in order to get these benefits. In other words, don't believe the actual terms of the deal that the Iranians are quoting. Because they're going to say they got all this stuff and we're not getting anything, but we got a whole lot.
7: Yeah. Yeah. Hey, Ron Howard, why not add to that movie you did all about J.D. Vance, a scene where he re-explains what happened in World War II to a bunch of people? Because he did that, right? He went over to Europe and said, here's what actually was going on with the Nazis.
6: Yeah, there's something. Yeah, he did that. And he pissed off Europe in some way.
7: J.D. Vance is a very angry guy, man.
6: Did you see he said that he's going to wait until after the midterms, and then he's going to have a conversation with his wife about whether he wants to run for president?
7: I don't believe that. Usha, what's your name, Usha?
6: Mm-hmm.
7: Usha, you're taking that blood money from that Nazi, which makes you a what? A Nazi. Do you ever talk to him?
6: Who talk to who?
7: I mean, do you think Usha and JD are in love? Like, do they get along with anybody?
6: I don't think so.
7: Yeah. I mean, I just can't imagine
6: that anybody like hangs out with them for fun.
7: See, without
6: ulterior motives, you know, trying to suck up to the vice president, possible future president.
7: Shit. Hey, Usha, I'm sorry, but I think your husband should go in the octagon with, who should he fight? Who gets him and Marco should duke it out.
6: I'm anti-violence.
7: No, but we're just watching them.
6: I'd watch.
7: Right, there you go.
6: If they voluntarily did it.
7: Well, I mean, you know, I'm going to make it seem like they did. Or fuck them.
6: Secret cash deal is the headline. It's Israel Hayom. I don't know the politics of this this news site, but it sounds like they're not happy. Trump secretly approved Qatar-Iran cash deal. Diplomatic officials confirmed Washington secretly authorized Doha to transfer funds to Tehran in exchange for freedom of navigation in the Strait of Hormuz and immunity from attacks. We paid them off to open up the strait. Yeah.
7: Immunity from attacks.
6: Right.
7: We want immunity from attacks. Trump is like, oh, Iran, please, daddy, don't attack me anymore when I go through the strait. Please, please. What about all the oil from Venezuela? What about that, though?
6: Right. Well, no, he sold that and put the money in.
7: Into Barron's account or something?
6: Into an account in, where is it, Saudi or UAE or something like that?
7: Typical rapist move.
6: This was a deliberate and conscious course of action by the U.S. administration, which allowed its Navy to turn a blind eye to the arrangement in complete contradiction of its declared policy. Oh, they're not happy with this.
7: They don't like the deal.
6: This paper, but I don't know, you know, I don't know if this is a conservative.
7: Everybody always knows what we're saying. Sometimes I listen to these guys that it's like,
6: well, I know what they're saying.
7: Plainly fucking speak.
6: I know which side they're taking. I don't know what side they usually take. Do you know what I mean? Like, I don't know if.
7: How they lean.
6: I don't know if they're on, if it's BB's people and the people that agree with him that are pissed.
7: Yeah.
6: Or if it's more of the mainstream Israelis who there's a lot of them that feel like we do here.
7: Well, go get your guy. Oh, you can't either.
6: Right.
7: Do you have anything in
6: Well, they are. This next election, he's sweating bullets because things ain't looking good for his government in this next election. He'll probably try to pull the bullshit of we're in the middle of a war. Yeah. Well, no, he can't now.
7: It's a problem.
6: He'll start something.
7: Yeah.
6: He'll false flag something.
7: The problem with having these, like our fucking loser forefather slave owner fucks that cobbled together this fucking constitution without a thought in their head about the future. They should have thought about, like, what if you have someone in office that doesn't, whose heart isn't in the right place? Because that's what it's for. Otherwise, it's toothless. The idea is that nobody would do anything as crazy as Donald Trump.
6: Well, but
7: feckless.
6: He's got a complicit Congress. That's the problem.
7: Right, right. Again, what if that? What if the shit hits the fan? There is no clause for what if the shit hits the fan. What are we supposed to do about it?
6: Because in America, vote them out of office.
7: Yeah, but that doesn't. That is right. But what about impeachment? Why is that toothless? So it's
6: not toothless.
7: It is.
6: It's not if you have people of decency and honor.
7: Right.
6: But
7: the
6: Republican Party is just gone. See, as far as representatives. Yeah.
7: See, our government, hey, dumbass slave-owning fucking forefathers, our government's full of shitheads, absolute shitheads, and you gave us no recourse, honestly. Jeez.
6: Those are your headlines, everybody. Yay!
7: I get it, though, right? Here's why. Because they're writing, how did they write with, like, they found a goose, they pluck a feather out of the goose's wing, and then dip it in ink made of squid intestines, and then they wrote on parchment made from a buffalo, right? Is that about how it is?
6: I mean, well, they had paper by this
7: time.
6: They?
7: Oh, yeah, good job, dickheads. You have paper. Wow. Slaves made that for you, probably. I mean, I'm just saying, I get why it's hard to add shit and rewrite stuff, right? That's a big pain because of the way you have to, but shitty job.
6: Stocks hit record high though today.
7: See, Trump loves it. See, this is the real victory. He didn't care about this fucking war. He's bored of it. He's like, please, Daddy, quit bombing me. Please, we'll give you money. That's what this is. I'm tired of this. I want to have the octagon and, you know, go back to raping and drinking Diet Coke all day.
6: Stocks rally on U.S.-Iran deal to reopen Hormuz. The Dow jumped 450 points to a record high. The S&P and NASDAQ soared after the U.S. and Iran reached a 60-day ceasefire deal.
7: Man, President Pfeiffer is just going to be a reckoning with Wall Street. I don't know. Maybe I'll shut it the fuck down.
6: This would have been a good day options trade day.
7: Right. They don't even want to pay a capital gains, right? Not capital gains, but that. They just paid, these rich assholes just paid something for each trade.
6: What?
7: It would help.
6: That's, who talked about that? Was it Mamdani?
7: You have.
6: And well, yeah, but I think Mamdani has specifically talked about it too.
7: Mamdani.
6: A tiny, you know, like a tenth of a, or hundredth of a cent tax.
7: That's it.
6: Per transaction. But they're doing hundreds of thousands of transactions a second. It's going to pile up. I mean, I agree. I think it should be a little bit more, but...
7: I would bury these fuckers.
6: But it is a tiny, tiny amount that they were proposing.
7: I would bury you Wall Street fuckers in taxes and regulations until you bitched and moaned and cried.
6: It's like trading places.
7: That's right.
6: Right? They were skimming under half cent or whatever it was. Dan Aykroyd figured it out, right?
7: Is Dan Aykroyd alive? He's alive, right? Hey, man, you should have won an Oscar for that scene where you're dressed up, where you're shit-faced. You dressed up as Santa Claus to sneak into your old job's
6: That's it.
7: Christmas
6: Absolutely.
7: Party. Dude, I have trouble eating salmon because of that. Because he went to the buffet at this Christmas party he snuck into dressed up as Santa. And he lifted a slab of salmon and put it in his Santa Claus outfit.
6: Right.
7: And then he was eating it through the beard. God, Dan Aykroyd, how could you do that, man? That makes me so
6: great movie.
7: Really great movie.
6: We
7: didn't learn anything from it, though.
6: No,
7: sorry, guys.
6: Not.
7: We don't
6: Absolutely
7: learn nothing.
6: Not. We don't learn shit.
7: We don't learn shit. Everybody to the octagon. Beat the fuck out of each other. I saw so many people interviewed that was going to that event, and it's like, it's sad. And in this country that stupid people vote, it is heartbreaking.
6: Well, what can you do?
7: I don't know. Something better than what we're doing. I don't know. I mean, but they're dumb as fuck, though. I mean, and they get a say. It's like, these stupid people should not get a say and should be happy that somebody's voting. Like, you're not even voting your own self-interest. You know, like when you do things in your own self-interest, like when you're outside and it's raining.
6: Like
7: and And rather than looking up at the sky and opening your mouth and taking in water until you drown, maybe you open an umbrella or you go inside where it's not raining. But you're stupid. You
6: right,
7: might not
6: right,
7: do that.
6: Right.
7: But you get to vote? Fuck off.
6: That Asimov quote?
7: What is that?
6: Isaac Asimov, you know, yes, the prolific writer. there's a, let me see if I can find it. I have it on my spreadsheet, in fact. For just such an occasion, there is a cult of ignorance in the United States, and there always has been. The strain of anti-intellectualism has been a constant thread winding its way through our political and cultural life, nurtured by the false notion that democracy means that my ignorance is just as good as your knowledge.
7: Oh my God, dig that motherfucker up and reanimate him. That's what I'm saying. That's what I'm saying.
6: That's made me think of it.
7: Hey, MTV, rock the vote. Fuck you, man. Let's all get out there and vote, even if you're stupid. Isaac Asimov is a real author, right? He's a real author. He's not like these religious guys that write a book, right? So so we're not going to value his opinion. Send me that quote. I love that. Oh, that's beautiful. Yeah, too bad. There's a bunch of dumbasses, so gas is more expensive. We got rid of the nuclear weapons treaty. You know, that what was that treaty he got us at? The SALT treaty? Too bad. The Obama, Iran deal gone.
6: Paris Accords.
7: Yeah, Paris Accords. Hey, fuck it, though. Everybody's equal. It's a democracy, even though we elect people based on a system from slavery, the Electoral College. We're going to pretend it's a democracy. But in the interest of pretending this bullshit government we have, lots of people die and starve. Wow. Happy birthday, America. What the fuck?
6: Happy birthday, America.
7: Shit, man. You fucking forefathers. And all this time ironing these lacy, frilly shirts and your fucking tights and shit and your wigs. And all this time combing out your wigs. You never imagined in the Second Amendment that somebody would have something better than a musket. You dumb fucks. Shit. How long? We got to stop sucking the dick of the Constitution 24/7. I mean, it ain't that great. It fucking sucks, man. Not to be negative. Yes, irritating.
6: Not to be negative, but
7: let's have
6: to be negative.
7: Right. Let's like the Octagon. Is that coming down?
6: I don't know. I assume they would start that today, right?
7: I would start it today. I'd get some gasoline and start that shit today. I mean, it looks like Six Flags over Georgia. Like, if you don't know that's the Octagon, it looks like a roller coaster. The White House ain't nothing more than Dave and Buster's with a bunch of Nazis. It looks like Dave and Buster's. Why not bumper cars then? The bumper cars. Maybe it should be a water park. I want the White House to be converted to a water park. I'm sorry. I don't mean to Karen out today, but geez, this is impossible, these people.
6: We've got, I'm trying to see if there's any news saying that they started taking it down or not. Or
7: Leave it up. It should be up because that's who we are. We aren't the Kennedy Center. We're not. We're trash. We do not really value that. We don't value the arts and everything. We value Kid Rock.
6: I mean, a couple of weeks ago, he did say, you know, I should leave it up or something like that. But
7: you're going to.
6: I would assume that maybe they would. I guess, I don't know. Interesting.
7: Trump, a judge told you to. A judge.
10: Yeah, I'm feeling my diaper.
7: Doesn't Trump still have, like, is he stroking out? I thought he was having, TIA strokes?
6: Yeah, small mini strokes, possibly.
7: Okay. Why are there no news stories? God, every time Biden had a hangnail, it was get him CNN. First,
6: the Alzheimer's or the...
7: Oh, man, that's funny. What's he, Alzheimer's? How would you know? What's he going to forget?
6: God. Did you see the video of him walking from the plane or helicopter, one of the two? But it was like a long walk to go talk to the press. And he's incapable of walking a straight line. He walks like he's playing... He's badly playing a drunk.
7: Yeah.
6: And he drifts and then he drifts back and then he kind of drifts back and then he finally ends up like at the where the press are. But they sped it up.
7: Yeah.
6: Because it takes a long time for him to make this walk. And it's ridiculous. And then of course they put like, you know, the Benny Hill music behind it or whatever. Or all kind of, or doop doop doop doop doop doop doop doop doop doop doop doop doop doop doop doop with him walking. But then they had a doctor on who was saying, well, this is like dementia. This your brain also stops at times sending the right signals to your limbs. So that they frequently, dementia patients trying to walk a straight line frequently will drift one way or the other.
7: Yeah, I think dementia is sad. I really do. I think it's horrible. Dealing with that family member is a fucking nightmare. But in the context of Donald Trump, this is hilarious. I mean, that Nazi fuck has dementia. Oh, my God. Hey, walk in a straight line, you fuck, because you made fun. He always makes fun of the way Biden went up the stairs and makes fun of the way Biden walks and shit. Where's the story on CNN about this? Where's the story at The Washington Post? Where's the coverage on this walking? Because Biden was wandering around at the D-Day celebrations that year. It's like, oh, my God, it's like the world's ending.
6: It was after the NBA Finals. President Trump capped off a humiliating night at the NBA Finals by attracting attention with zigzagging walk.
7: He's doing it. I'm doing a weave.
6: He was booed. He fell asleep. He was taken to the airport by motorcade. Then Marine One, the presidential helicopter.
7: God.
6: Footage shot at JFK shows him gingerly descending the stairs of the chopper before embarking on an arcing walk toward the press pack. He immediately veers to the right before looping over to his left before finally swinging back to reach the group.
7: You know, writer of this description, okay, good job. But it's like, why don't you just look at a picture? Can we add a little bit more in there? Because what it looks like, it's like a blank. Because they describe the path really well, but not really like the nature of.
6: After he rolled out the red carpet, this isn't the first time this has happened. After he rolled out the red carpet for warmongering despot Vladimir Putin in Alaska last year, the president exhibited a similar gait that threw him from left to right. The wonky walk has been repeated several times since. He has also been caught on camera appearing to drag his right leg behind him.
7: Slow it down. Hold for laughs. That's good. Read that last part again. Oh, goddamn, Donald. Pick that leg up, bitch.
6: He has also been caught on camera appearing to drag his right leg behind him despite protestations of perfect health.
7: Oh, yeah. Yeah, you look healthy. I mean,
6: his wonky walk, bruised

0: That's funny. You got to get bigger socks for that, or how's that work? Again, these are not funny things to make fun of with people, unless they're a rapist Nazi. Then, hey, right? Isn't that right, Jesus? You get a pass?
1: Open invite.
0: Open invite.
1: For Jesus
0: Kankles,
1: to call in.
0: President Kankles. Shit, man. And they're talking about how he's walking, but let's get into it. How many times did he shit himself on the way, you know, to the...
1: Gross.
0: No, I mean, Shelby, can you get the off the CBO? Was it the accounting offices, the GAO, General Accounting?
1: Yeah.
0: I want to know how much taxpayers spend on Pampers every fucking year. We should know that. I want to know.
1: Somebody defaced Trump's star on the Hollywood Walk of Fame again.
0: Thank you for your service.
1: With stickers of Trump and Epstein. Traitor pedophile written in Sharpie.
0: Yes.
1: And multiple stickers all over the pavement.
0: That I love. That's good. Good work.
1: War criminal, narco terrorist.
0: Yes, absolutely.
1: Pedophile.
0: There you go.
1: War, not healthcare, he says.
0: You know, I want
1: bomb
0: this.
1: Schools and hospitals, him and Bibi.
0: Take Chuck Schumer's job. I love it. That's good. Why does Trump have a star on the Walk of Fame? I mean, that makes me want to just get rid of them all. I don't understand.
1: The Apprentice.
0: What?
1: Well, what else?
0: Shit, man.
1: Home Alone 2?
0: I mean,
1: his star turn in Home Alone 2?
0: I tell you what. Get me the executive order pad, Shelby. Yo, get rid of Trump's star. Burn that shit off.
1: They've had people. They've had to replace it multiple times. It keeps getting sledgehammered and shit.
0: I don't want it replaced. I want it broken up and leave it alone. Leave the shattered pieces all right there. That's all. Executive order, get rid of that one. Right? We're trying to get past this shit.
1: Well, it's
0: Hollywood Walk of Fame.
1: It's up to the Hollywood Walk Foundation.
0: Imagine Eugene Carroll and you're walking down the street and you have to look at this fuck star. Your fucking rapist star right there. Fuck that, man.
1: Did you see the algae in the reflecting pool already?
0: No.
1: Yeah.
0: The Powerade's souring or something.
1: Everyone's laughing at it, and they're trying to claim that it's like, well, you know, there's algae in the pipes after you clean it, and it's, you know, it's gonna be gone soon.
0: Hey,
1: they're claiming
0: algae in the pipes. What was it? What was wrong with it before? There was trash.
1: Trump thought it was not blue enough.
0: God,
1: it didn't look, you know, like some Mar-a-Lago pool with a bunch of inflated titties floating around in it.
0: Throw some urinal cakes in that. I don't give a fuck about that meditation pond. I don't give a fuck. I mean, it's why there's. I'm trying to understand something. God. I wouldn't put up with that answer. When I clean the pipes, there's algae in them. After I clean the pipes, there's algae in the pipes that I just fucking clean. Is that right? That's what that guy said?
1: Yeah.
0: If I'm Donald Trump, I'm like, I don't give a fuck about that explanation. You make that look like Powerade, you're fired, right? God damn. The algae in the pipes. Fuck you, man. Figure it out.
1: What's this? Holy smokes. Why is Trump holding hands with France's first lady, Brigitte Macron?
0: Oh, no.
1: Did he just need help walking down, or did he think for a minute it was Melania? Something is terribly off with Trump.
0: You know what? Somebody, I don't know Macron's wife, but please apologize to her that Trump would think that was Melania. I mean, that's, nobody should think you're Melania. Jeez. Remember when he held the, what's your face's hand and walk down the colonnade? Theresa May, the lettuce.
1: Oh, yeah.
0: Yeah.
1: She talked about that being horrifying.
0: Yeah.
1: She didn't know what to do. She didn't know how to react.
0: French FLOTUS. Go get some therapy right now. You need it.
1: React the way Angela Merkel did when George W. tried to give her a back rub.
0: Oh, my God.
1: You're like, what the fuck are you doing?
0: Are your little hands? It must be. Well, his hands are swollen. It's like holding on to somebody's fingers made of balloons, like little balloons. But But didn't Theresa May, that his little paws fit like

0: in the palm of her hand.
1: I thought a small child had walked up and grabbed my hand.
0: And it felt like that when I was talking to him.
1: Except it was clammy.
0: God, that's so gross.
1: It smelled like feces.
0: Yeah. Hey, Miss McCrone, I'm sorry you had to go through that. I can't imagine.
1: I wonder if they had to help him.
0: To?
1: Help him walk.
0: Why? Wait a second. If that's the case.
1: I don't think Melania's there, so he's.
0: Fuck you, French Flotus. You could have just pulled your hand away and saved the whole planet. But no, let me help him down the stairs. Thanks. Thank you. I'm not saying push him down the stairs. That would be wrong. Help, not helping. That's your choice. You chose that. So, oh, man, I'm pissed.
1: This says, what the fuck? Donald Trump seems to lack strength in his right arm today to do his signature pulling handshake with Emmanuel Macron. He also looks grumpy as hell. What's going on?
0: Hey, what's going on? I don't know.
1: I don't know. People reporting from France that Trump looks like shit.
0: Yeah. Well, shit. He looks horrible. And I don't understand why they. How are they applying the foundation to his face, especially under his eye bags, under his eyes that are barely. His eyes, God, man, are barely open. Why? Is that because he's healthy? Like his eyes are swollen shut. Is that a sign of. I have all the right vitamins in me.
1: I'm zooming in on the screen of a handshake with Macron, and his hand looks like it's not gripping at all.
0: His eyes are shut.
1: Well, yeah, he might be.
0: God, Macron, that's gross, man. You don't touch that guy, dude. You're going to get something. You get a case of the yeesh.
1: It says Trump meeting with Macron, losing his voice. Talking about UFC.
0: Have a glass of water.
2: Merci beaucoup.
3: So I want to congratulate the president. Last night, Cyril Gane won the fight against a great fighter, supposed to be unbeatable. And that was it. Cyril is from France. Did you watch the fight?
2: Yeah. That Not in direct. But I saw it this morning.
3: That was a great fight. It was a great evening at the White House.
2: I was very proud.
0: God, man. I
1: did not see it direct, but this morning.
0: God, we suck so bad. This guy, what is wrong with his voice? Donald, have a glass of water before you do a fucking interview. It's so gross. Your voice sounds disgusting, right? God, how embarrassing for us. I'm embarrassed, man. This white supremacist that can barely stand up on his own is just rope-a-dope in America. Holy fuck. Hey, French people, would you put up with this for 5 fucking seconds? Would they? No.
1: Oh, she's helping him. I'm watching him holding hands with Brigitte Macron. She helped him down the stairs.
0: You know
1: there
0: what?
1: Were 2 steps.
0: Yeah.
1: Two steps down. And you can see her. He grabs her hand. He's talking to her. Macron's down the step already, and then he starts walking, and he's holding her hand as he drags her down the stairs with him.
0: Oh my God!
1: Like he's obviously making her help him walk.
0: Listen,
1: I mean, that's what it appears to me.
0: Listen, I just want to say, heads of states and your significant others and anybody else that might be on some sort of stairs with Donald Trump, listen to me. There's no law in the universe that says I have to help this rapist down the stairs. If he's going to fall down the stairs, that's on him. That's on gravity, right? You don't have to help him. And why would you help him? I'm serious. I mean, why would you help Hitler down the stairs? God damn it, guys. Shit. I hope that's not true, FLOTUS of France. I really do. How disappointing. Melania didn't even want to do it, right? She probably didn't want to do it. Don't touch me.
1: So, also in the news today, thanks for buying shit through the Amazon link, crabdiving.com/Amazon. Use that link every time we go to buy shit, we get a little wee commish, and it does not cost you fuck all.
0: You know, let me ask you, if J.D. Vance was on stairs with Donald Trump, and nobody else was there, wouldn't he? Don't you think he'd go behind him, just pushing down the stairs and take his job? be like a showgirls movie.
1: Well, if he keeps saying shit out loud, like, you know, they don't know about it, but we took all the soil. We've got all the soil we took. And then was it one of the Toadies, Besant, or somebody came out and was like, oh, well, that's not, you know, I don't know. That's not really what's going on. But
0: you're horrible. Scott Besant, you are fucking horrible, dude. You're the first one going to jail. Maybe the second or third, but first one. You're up there.
1: There's plenty of jails. There's plenty of courts. They can all go at the same time.
0: Hey, Howard, thanks for your explanation of you being at the Epstein Island, saying you're there with your kids. That's
1: although,
0: good.
1: Did you see there was good news from the SCOTUS?
0: SCROTUS! Yes?
1: That there was a 9-0 decision.
0: Okay.
1: That basically kind of put a shank in this judge shopping bullshit that Trump does.
0: Yes.
1: Where they get an indictment for James Comey in Florida.
0: Oh, yes, yes.
1: From one of his buddies that's right. A judge. And a, you know, some handpicked local biased grand jury to actually pull an indictment.
0: Isn't that the secret documents case sort of in that neighborhood of?
1: Kind of same thing, yeah. But that was actually in Florida where the documents.
0: Yeah, but the
1: crime was committed.
0: Yeah, but the judge was just corrupt fucking judge that did whatever Trump wanted, right? What was her name? She was a Trump appointee, but she was evil and corrupt. She, that's what, the prosecutor said about, or the special prosecutor said about her. And that's why he got off the case, right?
1: Right.
0: You know. His only nuclear secrets. Can't even get in trouble for stealing nuclear secrets in this country. My God. Why did she help him down the fucking stairs? Oh, my God.
1: I can't find the story about it. But that was kind of the decision.
0: Yeah.
1: Basically.
0: Thank you, SCROTUS. Thank you.
1: Let me see if I can find it.
0: Can you imagine? It's like if you were hanging out with...
1: talking out of my ass.
0: Oh, no. If you were hanging out with, say, Scalia and Thomas, and you're like, and you saw one of them needed help down the stairs, I mean, I guess it's like your humanity would hold out your hand, but then your humanity could also say, don't hold out your hand, keep it in your pocket. Let's see what happens. That's tough, man. That's a tough moral thing. It's, I don't know. And you would have been a hero, Miss Macron. You would have been a fucking, you know what I mean? To a lot of people. I'm not saying that'd be good, but I'm just saying you could, some people might find that heroic.
1: Private suits, no, against transgender, serve in the military.
0: Yeah.
1: Court unanimously sides with defendant in criminal venue despite dispute over where crime occurs. So it was 9-0, and it basically means that you can't do that kind of thing. Like if there's crimes committed in Washington,
0: yes,
1: you can't get some lunatic in Texas judge to indict somebody
0: for a
1: crime that was committed in Texas. So 9-0.
0: Good job, SCOTUS. Give it up for SCOTUS, everybody. Clap for that. Bad job with the immunity, but good job on that.
1: Yeah, I think that's going to come back to bite us all, that immunity shit.
0: Oh, of course. I mean, because lots of innocent people are like, oh, can I get blanket immunity for my gross-ass, trash-ass fucking family? Does that include in-laws? Does that include Laura?
1: Well, you know he's going to pardon everybody anyway, like Biden did.
0: Right. Yeah. We got to fix that one, too. That one's got to be fixed.
1: Which means, you know, got to start going after him for state charges of some sort.
0: That's crazy. That's crazy that some fucking president could just pardon people. I mean, Trump abused the pardon power, right? He really
1: did. He's selling it. They're having hearings about that.
0: He needs to go to jail for that, right? That's what Rob Blagojevich went to jail for, selling a Senate seat, right?
1: Offering.
0: Until he was on Apprentice, until Trump pardoned him or commuted his sentence or something. God, hey, these laws, let's just be honest, okay? Let's say the Department of Justice is for poor people, not for rich people. It's just for us. Thank you for that.
1: Let's see. We've got, what is this? Why isn't this working?
0: It's like weird if you think about history and all the people in Hitler's life before the Nazi party took power and stuff. All the people that might have helped him up the stairs, might say, hey, watch out, there's a car coming, don't cross now. Or, hey, watch out, that thing's falling, get out of the way, Adolf. What if they hadn't said that? Gotta be careful who you're helping these days. They might grow up to be Pol Pot or Stalin or some shit. God, you're helping Trump down the stairs? Think of all the other people on the planet that needed help down the stairs and they didn't have the help. They had to struggle down the stairs. Not Donald. Float us from France to the fucking rescue, I guess. Thanks.
1: It looked like he almost wanted Macron on the other side of him.
0: Yeah.
1: And Macron kind of walked away.
0: We had so many opportunities not to have this guy as president. I mean, you know, the American people could have done the right thing and voted for Hillary, you know, or... Merrick Garland could have got off his fucking ass and got him in jail or something like that. So many missed opportunities. And then Melania could have just, and that guy in Butler, not, you know. God, man.
4: I'm literally switching sides. Not like that. I'm switching sides. I'm switching sides. I'm going to join them. I can't take it anymore. I just can't take... I saw Jake Shields today. Dude, it's like... Now I know how black people feel. Now I know how Thomas Sowell must feel.
0: Wait,
4: the same species as George Floyd.
0: Oh, God.
1: We played this before.
0: Oh, did we?
1: Yeah.
0: Right. This is Nazi empathy, right? This is how Nazis have empathy, I guess.
4: Observe, if what you say is true, you know, maybe it's time to just... If you can't beat him, join. Who's going to beat him then? Well, our ragtag team of UFC fighters, female comedians, fake professional gamblers. Dude, if they're masters of the universe, if they have remote viewing and they control the storm on Saturn and they control global finance and all, who's going to beat him? Jake Shields and Dan Bilzerian, Dumb and Dumber, Tweedledee and Tweedledum? If that's what we're working with, dude, I'm signing up with the Empire. I'm gonna be a fucking stormtrooper.
0: Oh, wait.
1: He's talking about the Jews are the ones who are... He went on the rant about how he's upset that dumb people on his side,
0: yeah,
1: just for clicks, are blaming literally everything on the Jews. Like,
0: Yes.
1: Like literally everything.
0: Right.
1: So that's why I said, if you're blaming them for the storm on Saturn, which is Jupiter, by the way, you're probably talking about, but
0: yeah, Nick, they don't have storms there.
1: I've
0: never been.
1: Saturn's not a nice place either.
0: The rainy season.
1: oh, my voice humid. Is almost gone.
0: Shit, you still sound better than
1: I
0: Donald.
1: I feel like Trump, yeah.
0: No, you don't.
1: I feel like a supermodel, except times 10.
0: Yeah, that takes 10 shits and a diaper every day. Lots of supermodels do that. That's right, he said, I feel like a supermodel times 10. What a stupid shit, man. Right.
1: Do I have to find that one now?
0: Is it true they have an electronic bull in Congress now? I mean, God, fucking punching machine and...
5: I feel like a supermodel, except like times 10.
0: You stupid shitbag. This guy partied throughout the 80s, did all the cocaine, never OD'd, not once. God.
5: Is your gay God going to come and save you?
0: I don't know. Is Jesus, are you gay?
1: Rick Wiles, everybody.
0: Hey, Rick. Jesus, are you gay? I don't care. You're probably not anything, though, right? Is Jesus into that? I mean, does he date? Or is he
1: Jesus is 100% straight, Ryan.
0: Really? You must date or do something social because
1: he was pounding the shit out of Mary Magdalene.
0: Right. Well, you sure as shit not engaged in your work, though, right? I mean, you're very... When's he been in the office last? Is he checking his emails even? Fucking people are praying all the time, dude.
1: Do you need email?
0: Yeah, oh, that's another... Yeah, I don't know. Do you have Wi-Fi up there? Do you need it?
1: Does he need an assistant? I mean, he's all powerful, right?
0: Yeah, that's the thing, guys. You're all powerful. You don't want to delegate.
1: He went back up into heaven, is he still his own son? How fucked up is this?
0: Yeah. Listen, you got to delegate. Right, you're still your own
1: Mary
0: son.
1: Mary dies, she gets assumed up into heaven.
0: You don't even have a flowchart response.
1: Her body did not decay. It's called the assumption, right? Do you guys have that too?
0: I don't know. I don't think so.
1: Or is that a Catholic thing?
0: You know, I don't know. Assumption?
1: Yeah, it's when when she died, people witnessed her in a ball of light ascend up into the heavens.
0: I never heard of that. That sounds fun. Is that true, Jesus? You got to get a workflow going, dude. It's like, let's say somebody sends a prayer, it's text or email. They message you. They DM you. You're like, I need help. I'm having my appendix taken out. Pray for me, okay? Where does that prayer go? Like, what's the workflow? Does it go?
1: Oh, it is Catholic.
0: Oh, is it?
1: The Assumption of Mary is a Catholic dogma that Mary, at the end of her earthly life, was taken body and soul into heaven, defined by Pope Pius XII. Oh, on 1 November 1950 in his Apostolic Constitution. Oh my gosh. Munificentissimus Deus. Munificentissimus Deus.
0: Listen, Catholics, take your Mr. Mistopheles bullshit and fuck off.
1: I mean, God. Deus is God. Munificent, it means, does that mean like magnificent, super magnificent God?
0: I don't know.
1: Most generous.
0: Oh, okay. Why not just say that? You don't want people to actually sit and think about what you're trying to bullshit them with, right? You don't want them to think about what assumption would mean.
1: It leaves open the question of whether Mary died or whether she was raised to eternal life without bodily death.
0: Well, the cops aren't going to solve it. I don't know about that. Send it to the murder podcasters. They'll figure it out.
1: The Lutherans have something. Falling asleep of the Mother of God.
0: Good Lord. Jeez, come on.
1: The Feast of St. Mary.
0: Yeah. Tax exempt. Go ahead. Enjoy your not paying property taxes. That's what this bullshit's about. Oh, man. It sounds like a Terry Gilliam movie, all this shit. It's weird. Catholics, you guys don't have the right to make fun of fucking any religion. Not one.
1: The Apostolic Constitution, Munificentissimus Deus, mentions several holy fathers, theologians, and doctors of the church who held the Assumption of Mary. Among them are Adrian I, Sergius I, Leo IV, John of Damascus, Amadeus of Lausanne.
0: I love Amadeus.
1: Modestus of Jerusalem, Anthony of Padua, Albertus Magnus.
0: Oh, come on.
1: Thomas Aquinas, we know him. A Bonaventure. Ooh, one name like Cher.
0: That's the name of a minivan, too.
1: Bernardino of Siena.
0: Okay.
1: Robert Bellarmine.
0: Hi, Robert.
1: Francis de Sales. Oh, he's a saint because there's a high school in my old neighborhood named after him.
0: Woo!
1: Peter Canisius.
0: Yeah.
1: Francisco Suarez. How'd he get in there?
0: Rico
1: among
0: Suave?
1: Others.
0: Rico Suave available?
1: These are all the experts that are like, Mary was totally assumed up into heaven.
0: Yeah. What about anybody else? That's it.
1: I know we're doing Faithless Friday here, but
0: well, it's all Faithless Friday. It's so stupid.
1: I really didn't know that if that was a proprietary Catholic thing or if you guys were into that too.
0: No, it's not like that. You guys are
1: Catholics
0: just,
1: are way into Mary,
0: dude. The Catholics have no business making fun of anybody's faith or criticizing
1: it.
0: Oh,
1: I concur.
0: Because it's like I can get a cookie, put it in a jar, and all of a sudden it's Jesus's ball sack. I mean, that's some amazing technology. God.
1: I've got a great story, but let's do this one first.
0: Oh, shit.
1: This is the New York Times has a big
0: failing
1: story.
0: Oh, okay. It's about Trump's health, of course.
1: About I guess, is this a leaked memo or something?
0: Leaked from my type.
1: But it's about how Trump wanted to suspend habeas corpus.
0: Impeaching.
1: Last spring, Will Scharf, arch-conservative lawyer serving as the White House staff secretary, wrote a secret memo to the chief of staff that reflected growing unease in the West Wing about one of the extreme measures being weighed by none other than Stephen Miller.
0: So these people were notified of someone doing something unconstitutional and didn't do anything about it?
1: No, this is what they're writing about. Oh, okay. They don't like this.
0: Yeah.
1: The powerful advisor driving Trump's deportation campaign, dated April 29, 2025, and stamped confidential. The memo was careful and lawyerly, but amounted to a warning against end running the rule of law. The subject line read, "The writ of habeas corpus." Habeas corpus, the centuries-old right to force the government to justify before a judge why it has locked a person up.
0: They're not doing that all over the place.
1: Is enshrined in Article 1 of the Constitution.
0: Woo!
1: The memo by this guy Scharf, in its unassuming way, was a blinking red warning light. The second Trump White House was deliberating an explosive new claim of presidential power, the suspension of habeas rights for unauthorized immigrants.
0: Right, and if you're on this soil, habeas corpus covers you, right? If you're a human being. So he's violating habeas corpus. Hey, founding fathers, what do we do about that? Because that's a big one, right? He should go to jail for that.
1: Well, it's Miller.
0: Right, but Trump does it. It's all, you know.
1: The suspension of habeas corpus has occurred just a handful of times in U.S. history, always under the most dire circumstances of war or invasion. Yet to a greater degree than previously known, administration officials, encouraged by Trump, actively weighed taking that step in the early months of his second term, this time to accelerate the mass deportation of immigrants in the country illegally.
0: They should all go to jail. Anybody that read that memo, had their fingers on that fucking memo, should rot in Guantanamo.
1: Trump and some members of his team wanted to test how far the emboldened president's authority could be pushed.
0: You want to test that shit, motherfucker? You want to test habeas corpus? Well, let's test it up when it's your turn. Let's test that shit.
1: Setting off previously unreported internal struggles over where the limits should be.
0: Meaning they wanted to, each person wanted to go farther than the next, right? Let's test it. That means that the government doesn't have to tell you why they're locking you up?
1: Right.
0: That's disappearing people.
1: The man, this guy Scharf that wrote this, who's a hardline right winger, said that that this was going too far.
0: Of course.
1: Yeah.
0: Duh. Of course. But that's happening though, right? That's happening with these people being detained by ICE. They don't give them a reason. They don't get to go in front of a judge and make their case. They're just in these camps, these concentration camps. Right? I mean, yeah. So this is happening over and over and over again. So I would say to a lot of people that are on this in this country, habeas corpus is already bullshit. It doesn't exist for them.
1: The Constitution, Scharf wrote in his memo to Susie Wiles, White House Chief of Staff, permits suspension of habeas corpus only in cases of rebellion or invasion. Courts have uniformly held that only Congress can do it.
0: Right. Oh, my God. So that means that a lot of people in the White House need to be locked the fuck up.
1: Even when Congress has explicitly suspended habeas corpus rights, the Supreme Court held that some alternative process must be provided to the defendants with procedural safeguards akin to habeas corpus.
0: I can tell you that's not happening.
1: It prevents, in effect, governmental actors from detaining, imprisoning, or executing individuals arbitrarily.
0: Right. They're disappearing people. That's don't disappear people, because that's what they do in Syria. And that's what they do in Iran. And that's what they do in Russia. And that is what they do in this shitty fucking country. Happy 4th of July, everybody.
1: How far do you think the step would be from undocumented immigrants to naturalized citizens, and then from naturalized citizens to birthright citizens, because you're liberal. You're a commie.
0: Right.
1: You listen to crab diving.
0: Absolutely.
1: You're on crab diving.
0: You're on a list. In fact, that was the point of Doge. It wasn't waste, fraud, and abuse. They wanted all that information that's siloed in all those different departments because they want to build dossiers against people and then not use the habeas corpus, you know, disappear those motherfuckers. Shit, man. I mean, God, hey, you right-wing nut jobs are lucky that our side does not see the Matrix and doesn't understand that you can't fight people. Like, you guys are untethered by rules, but our hands are tied behind our back with these bullshit rules. We can't fight you the way you're fighting us. And that, it's,
1: I mean, which is why he used the word invasion all the time, too. Article 1, Section 9, Clause 2, Constitution. The privilege of the writ of habeas corpus shall not be suspended unless when in cases of rebellion or invasion, the public safety may require it. So that's why that's absolutely why they all started using the word invasion.
0: Yeah.
1: All these migrants are invading us. It's an invasion, actually. It's an invasion.
0: You know, this is going to sound, you know, narcissistic and all the bad stuff, but I'm going to say it. I could have wrote a better document than that fucking Constitution. I mean, anybody can write. It's all pie in the sky shit. Everybody, it's not difficult shit. Yeah, you should see a judge, plead your case before you lock the fuck up and charge and all that shit. Of course, duh. And all you guys did in your flouncy shirts and your powdered wigs and say all this stuff should happen. There's nothing in there that says, but what if they don't do that? What do we do to fix it? You don't have anything. Anybody could have written that drivel. Anyone. Because you're not saying how to make it work.
1: After CNN reported Trump's cabinet remarks referred to the possible suspension of habeas corpus, and he was personally involved in the discussion, Stephen Miller responded to questions from reporters outside the West Wing. The Constitution is clear, and that, of course, is the supreme law of the land, that the privilege of the writ of habeas corpus can be suspended in a time of invasion. So it's an option we are actively looking at.
0: Yeah, so's my DOJ. We're looking at that too, Stephen. We might have to lock you up, and I'll figure out why later. How do you like that shit?
1: When asked about the reports later, Trump appeared to acknowledge that suspending habeas corpus had been discussed, but suggested the idea was not being seriously pursued. If you're going to do that, that's a big one. You wouldn't do that for a particular person.
0: You don't even know.
1: He was talking about Kilmer Garcia.
0: Right, right. Well, Donald, you don't know anything. You just look down in your diaper. It's like, how could I do this? How could I let this fall out of me? Fuck you, man. I this is huge, right? I mean, this is like, is this an emperor has no clothes? Is that our constitution? Because when the shit hits the fan, there's nothing to help us. They are taking away people's right to plead their case to a judge before they get locked up. And that's not happening with all these people that ICE is taking in, right?
1: Right, right, right.
0: That's happening. We are in it. That people are getting disappeared. We're sleepwalking through this shit.
1: This next story.
0: I mean, if I locked you in a room for 2 hours and gave you nothing but a legal pad and a pen, and I said, hey, Pat, write a more effective constitution that those dumb fucking slave owners did. Boy, I bet you turned something in. That'd be great. Oh, fuck off. It'd be great. These guys, John Adams, suck a dick, dude. What the fuck? Good job.
1: Trump is mad at George Conway.
0: Oh, Kellyanne's.
1: He's running for Congress.
0: Okay.
1: They ran a political ad.
0: Yes.
1: And Trump is losing his mind.
6: Hi, Donald. It's me, George Conway. I cost you $88 million, and I've only just gotten started. I know you like putting your name on everything, from your plane to the Kennedy Center. Sorry about that. But the only thing your name is going to be left on when I'm done with you is the orange jumpsuit you're going to have to wear in prison. And you see that building back there? That's where we're going to hold your third and final impeachment trial. The one that's going to put you away for good. And I'm going to enjoy every minute of that. We've got a lot of serious problems in this country, including and especially the price of gas, which is hitting $6 a gallon in some places, and that's all because of you, Donald Trump. But we can't fix those problems until we impeach you and convict you.
0: Yes.
6: And that's why I'm running for Congress, and you are going to regret that.
0: No. Wow. See, that's what's up. That's not a joyful warrior, right?
1: Yeah.
0: That guy's pissed. See, Democrats, that's good. I like that. You better win, motherfucker, or I'll take it all back, George. You better bring in a W or else.
1: The White House is fuming, allegedly. In a statement to Fox News Digital, the White House claimed Conway is suffering from Trump derangement syndrome.
0: Oh, hell yeah.
1: Lightweight George Conway is a stupid person's idea of a smart person. His severe and debilitating disease known as Trump derangement syndrome has melted his brain and made him crazy in the head.
0: Yeah, cameraman, person, TV. Is this the truth? Social by Trump, or who's saying this?
1: What?
0: Is that a truth social reply to his? Who's saying he's a stupid? That is
1: some White House toady.
0: Oh, that's not Donald. That's somebody with him. Oh, listen to this bitch. Shit.
1: His reference when Conway said, hi, Donald, it's me, George Conway. I cost you $88 million fucking dollars. He was one of the attorneys.
0: Oh.
1: Or he helped her get her attorney.
0: Right,
1: E. Jean Carroll.
0: Right. God, man. George, that is a good fucking ad. I wish more Democrats sounded like that. I don't give a fuck about what you know, he didn't spend all this time saying, oh, I want to fix the woads and make education, infrastructure, blah, blah, blah, bullshit. Go slay that dragon. That's all that matters.
1: Where is he running? New York.
0: Okay. I hope you win. Better.
1: I'm assuming he's running in a primary.
0: Yeah. I love the strings in that too, man. I love it. More strings, less Nazis.
1: Oh, Manhattan.
0: Oh, okay. Shit.
1: Former Republican, never Trumper, George Conway filed to run for Congress as a Democrat. 12th District, reliably blue Manhattan seat currently held by outgoing veteran Nadler, Jerry Nadler.
0: Nadler.
1: He used to be married to Kellyanne Conway. We know that.
0: Oh, my God. What's up with her daughter? She's still turning in those TikTok videos.
1: He will face a field heavy with declared contenders,
0: ugh,
1: including Jack Schlossberg, the grandson of former President John F. Kennedy.
0: Oh, not another fucking Kennedy, please, God.
1: And Cameron Caskey, a leading organizer with March for Our Lives, also running New York State Assembly members Alex Boris and Micah Lasher, as well as City Council member Eric Botcher.
0: Hey, Democrats.
1: It's a big primary.
0: Yeah, what a waste. How stupid. We all have to get it together and figure out. Just get in a room. I don't care how. Go in the octagon. Figure out who runs, because these primaries do us no favors. You spend time tearing each other down, then you get to the general and you get fucked.
1: He's crazy in the head. Crazy in the head.
0: Why did George marry Kellyanne Conway? Were they in love at some point? Or
1: allegedly.
0: I can't imagine that.
1: Daughter's on Team Dad these days. I think she doesn't like her mother very much.
0: George, look at me. Honestly, did you love her? You couldn't have. Come on. Kellyanne Conway, come on.
1: The J.D. Vance admits his childless cat lady's comment was boneheaded.
0: Shut up, bitch. You fucking idiot. The president of fucking Ireland shows up. You got your cloverleaf Lucky Charm socks. God, I'm so... We are trash. You got the Lucky Charm socks. We got the fucking octagon out there. When you look at a picture of the White House, you can't even cover up the white trash. Just put a water slide. Make it a water park. I don't know. Put a ball pit out front. Make it a Chuck E. Cheese.
1: Mark Levin wants all the details on this Iran deal.
0: It's two pages, dickhead. It's 16 bullet points. You got the details. It's right in front of you.
1: Levin, a close Trump ally, sounded skeptical of the Rush deal, writing, "I've asked for days, why can't we, the people, see the damn MOU, not through people briefed by an anonymous person? Honestly, I've never seen anything like this. If it is a great outcome for peace, then release it."
0: It's not. It's an MOU. It's, you can see, no one's trying to, you can't spin it, right? It's 16 bullet points. Shelby could read that fucking thing. No offense, Shelby.
1: In a period of 2 months, Israel's gone from a great ally and partner in a war fighting by our side against a horrible enemy that has killed thousands of our people, killed tens of thousands of their own people, and was a dire nuclear threat intent on attacking us, to Israel PM Netanyahu being a difficult person who should be thanking us for saving his country from Iran and should get our permission if he wants to defend his people from Hezbollah and Iran and stand down when his country is attacked. So, Trump is losing Mark Levin over this deal.
0: Mark Levin sides with Netanyahu?
1: Oh, yeah.
0: Okay. You side with the war criminal? Defending yourself? How is defending yourself bombing Palestinians waiting in line for food or shooting them or something? Starving them? What, is he on the radio? Is he a fucking podcaster like us? I mean, what does he do? Mark Levin, I always forget.
1: Yeah, he's just a pundit.
0: Why didn't you make it into the cabinet? You know?
1: The Fox's chief foreign correspondent reported the memorandum of understanding with Iran is expected to be released in the next 24 to 48 hours. Oh, it's the next 2 weeks.
0: This is a lie again.
1: According to senior U.S. officials, it was electronically signed by Trump.
0: E-signed?
1: It was e-signed by Trump, Vance, and Iranian parliament speaker.
0: Hello.
1: Golibov.
0: Hey, you guys got us over the barrel, right? This is, be honest, Golibov, this is Trump saying, "Please, Daddy, don't bomb us anymore. Here's billions of dollars. Please, please, please."
1: Oh, yeah.
0: Golibov.
1: We're going to get killed in the midterms.
0: Shit, you're going to get killed in that
1: Then
0: golf.
1: They're going to impeach me.
0: Man, keep that octagon up.
1: Look. George Conway's going to impeach me.
0: You know what? Hey, George, I love the tone of your campaign ad. This is the kind of tone I want whoever runs for president the next time. Say, "We're going to keep the octagon up. We're going to turn it into a cage." And that's where Donald's going to be, right there, just in a diaper, sitting there. Just, we all remember.
1: Dana White is denouncing the guy who called Michelle Obama a man.
0: Now, shut up. Of course, you should denounce it. But you don't. You love it. You probably share those memes. Fuck off. You went to the RNC. I saw you, bootlicker. You don't think, oh, please, the guy that runs the UFC hasn't shared memes of Michelle Obama having a penis? Shut the fuck up. I don't believe your apology.
1: We've got Laura Loomer is pissed that Trump was buddying up with Zuckerberg at the UFC thing.
0: You jealous? You jealous of the Zuck? God.
1: Sunday night, Loomer tweeted a Getty Images photo showing Zuckerberg greeting Trump and First Lady Melania. Oh, Melania was at the event.
0: Yes.
1: Loomer made it clear she didn't approve the interaction, saying, "I was hoping Zuckerberg would be in prison by now. That's what I voted for. Stolen election. I never forgot."
0: Why is it his fault? Actually, Facebook helped him.
1: Actually, yeah, it is Facebook his fault that we got Trump.
0: Took Russian rubles, right? Rubles?
1: Yeah.
0: Took Russian rubles.
1: Literally.
0: Literally took Russian rubles to run campaign ads for Donald Trump and gave Cambridge Analytica a bunch of fucking bullshit. Is that right, sort of?
1: Yeah.
0: Whatever. Mueller report, blah, blah, blah.
1: Loomer was referring to the conspiracy theory that Zuckerberg stole the 2020 election from Trump. The theory was based on the fact that Zuckerberg provided over $400 million in private funding for polling accommodations related to the COVID-19 pandemic. A study led by UCLA concluded that Zuckerberg's funding had little impact on voter turnout.
0: Yeah, and that's not the thing, Laura. I know it's a long time ago, but go back to the Mueller report. Go back to Russia influencing our elections, and they used Facebook for that. Does that bother you?
1: He should be in prison by now.
0: Shut up, Laura Loomer. I thought her and Trump were going to work out. You know, I thought he would leave Melania and she would be the new FLOTUS. What happened? Oh, God. That'd be great.
1: Gross.
0: Shit.
1: Yeah, so UFC fighter Josh Hokit, H-O-K-I-T.
0: Yes. You had to perform. You performed for the king!
1: Got a huge wave of backlash after he called former First Lady Michelle Obama a man following his match at Trump's White House fight night.
0: Fuck you, Nazi bitch. You took the king's money. You performed for Donald Trump. How sad. You performed for the Nazi.
1: He won, the asshole won by knockout in the second round during his post-fight interview with...
0: Joe Rogan!
1: Joe Rogan!
0: Fuck you, Nazi! Rogan's a Nazi!
1: Hokit randomly blurted out, Michelle Obama's a man!
0: You know...
1: The crowd around him cheered. Rogan smiled.
0: There you go, Nazi!
1: The 28-year-old said, am I right, America?
0: There you go, Nazi. Go back to the mothership. Go play with your little Tony Hinchcliffe friends. Go suck each other's dick. Take your fucking steroids, you little Nazi. Fuck you. God, man, this octagon shit. I mean,
1: Dana White's denouncing him, though.
0: Fuck you, Dana. Go fuck yourself. You took the money, too. You brought that thing to the White House. You performed for the king. How dare you? Traitor.
1: Trump says he paid for everything.
0: Lies. Lies, Donald. You did not.
1: No, he says Dana paid for
0: everything. Dana paid for everything.
1: Yeah.
0: Oh, did you, Dana?
1: And Dana, I saw an interview with him. He said he paid for the octagon, definitely.
0: Let me tell you something. If it's my, I can't even tell you how I'd weaponize that IRS. I'd audit you every fucking chance I got. For you perform for the king. Shame. Shame. No habeas corpus for you.
1: Shame. All right, let's get to this story. This is a very important story.
0: Okay. Is it about the snakes that are just coming to get us? Ain't shit we can do about it?
1: No,
0: I'm giving up.
1: Put
0: Merrick Garland in charge of the snake outbreak that's coming. We'll all die.
1: This is... Wait a second.
0: Never a follow-up on that story. It would seem like it would be a bipartisan thing. Everybody would be concerned. Oh, we're all going to get more snake encounters. Nobody gives a fuck.
1: This is the Daily Mail.
0: Hello.
1: So, of course, the headline is a paragraph.
0: Yeah.
1: Inside secret revenge plot.
0: Okay.
1: To sabotage Donald Trump Jr.'s relationship. How jilted Kimberly Guilfoyle.
0: Damn, I love this story already.
1: Schemed with billionaire ex of Bettina. So Trump Jr.'s new wife, her ex.
0: Okay.
1: Before their own night of bumping and grinding.
0: Okay.
1: Gross.
0: I want to understand this for a second. Wait a second. Can you read that paragraph again?
1: Inside secret revenge plot to sabotage Donald Trump Jr.'s relationship. How jilted Kimberly Guilfoyle schemed with billionaire ex of Bettina.
0: Okay.
1: Before their own night of bumping and grinding.
0: I got it. Thank you for that. So who is this guy? Wow. Hey, don't you have a job, Kimberly? She's the head of the state. She's the ambassador.
1: Yeah, that's why they shipped her off.
0: Yeah.
1: As Trump Jr. and Bettina Anderson enjoyed the blissful early days of new marriage, their two high-profile exes have privately wished them nothing but the worst, sources are telling the Daily Mail.
0: Okay.
1: Kimberly Guilfoyle, seething that her then-fiancé Don Jr. dumped her for the much younger Palm Beach socialite.
0: Sorry, Kimberly.
1: Allegedly reached out to Bettina's own ex-fiancé, billionaire William Bo Wrigley of the gum.
0: Listen.
1: Of the Wrigley fortune.
0: Okay.
1: He's totally qualified to have all that money. And as he's probably four generations removed.
0: Where is he from?
1: From Wrigley chewing gum.
0: Oh, yeah. Oh, by the way.
1: He's a Wrigley billionaire.
0: Bettina is an asset for somebody. Someone's handling her and paying her to give them information. And that's just the way it is. I mean, all these people it's a billionaire's kid.
1: So Guilfoyle allegedly reached out to Wrigley to hatch a plot for revenge.
0: Right, right.
1: Multiple sources, says the Daily Mail,
0: but they also
1: have revealed.
0: They also hooked up. Is that?
1: Well, we'll get there.
0: What an evening.
1: One source close to the situation said, when they found out that Don and Bettina were dating, Kimberly and Beau teamed up to break them up. It was the most unholy of alliances. Let's just put it that way, says the one of their sources.
0: Okay.
1: The plan was to spread the word that Bettina, the Palm Beach socialite, was, but this is what's so funny. This is going to be their big bombshell.
0: Okay.
1: She was a social, Bettina's a social climber who's only pursuing Don Jr. not for love, but for wealth, celebrity, and power.
0: Oh, man. What, George Clooney's nephew wasn't available?
1: Fucking duh.
0: Right.
1: You think any of these scumbags in this Palm Beach dating circle or whatever you fucking are talking about, this social circle, are going to give a rat's ass about the fact that some woman may be going after some billionaire because of his money?
0: And while they're doing this, sorry, I hate to ask this irritating question. Who is minding the store in Greece? Who's in charge of the State Department over there? Because it's Greece, but it ain't bullshit. I mean, there's stuff to do over there, right? I assume. Like, who's doing what she usually does?
1: She's got staff.
0: God, man.
1: When they're not putting oil on her thighs.
0: Oh, man, that's true. Well, it's Greece. You got olive oil.
1: According to the source, Guilfoyle 57 and Wrigley 62 met in December 2024 to discuss tactics.
0: Oh, listen to this romance.
1: Around the same time, their exes were exclusively photographed holding hands by the Daily Mail, the Daily Mail.
0: God, this is the real world, but with billionaires or something.
1: Weeks later, Guilfoyle and Wrigley were seen dancing together at a fundraiser Wrigley was co-chairing at the Trendy Breakers in Palm Beach. Guilfoyle, who still owns a home in Jupiter, Florida with Don Jr.
0: Damn!
1: They must not have sold it yet. Was nursing humiliation after the relationship was formally called off to the public.
0: She's nursing humiliation. I love that. Well, God, what are you going to do with that property? Sell it or?
1: Well, one source close to the two former couples says Kimberly is determined not to be seen as a loser. She's,
0: wait, hold for laughs.
1: She's.
0: Oh, wait, I got to sit down. Too late. The best is yet to come.
1: She's wild with jealousy about Bettina and has since made every effort to make sure she is seen with wealthy men. Very heavy hitters.
0: Listen, to the producers and writers of The Diplomat, what fiction did you guys weave over there, man? Because this is how it used. This is the real story. This is the real story.
1: Wrigley has a source. Wait, the Daily Mail reached out to Guilfoyle, Wrigley, Don Jr., and Bettina for comment. Surprisingly, I don't think they heard. A Bettina insider shared, all this story really shows is just how jealous and petty Guilfoyle really is.
0: Yeah, congratulations, Greece.
1: A source close to Guilfoyle, though, says that Wrigley reached out to her. Not the other way around.
0: This sounds like a 90210 episode. Totally. So this is such.
1: He apparently shared concerns he'd had from his previous relationship with Bettina, including serious issues he felt Don should be aware of.
0: Whoa! Wait. Do we have the issues?
1: No.
0: Damn. I want to know what those issues are. Shelby, find that out. What issues?
1: Right.
0: I mean, because I always thought it was weird that they got together, and just for the fact that I don't know, anybody's like, I don't want to be with that guy. I don't know.
1: Wrigley was nursing his own fresh wounds when he met up with Guilfoyle at the fundraiser in Palm Beach in February 2025. Days earlier,
0: he's a billionaire.
1: He had separated from his third wife, author Sue Hostetler, whom he started dating shortly after his breakup with Bettina.
0: Well, I'm a billionaire. Nobody wants to be with me.
1: Hostetler served as co-chair to the annual Everglades Foundation gala that night.
0: Oh, sounds like a lot of work.
1: But was a no-show.
0: You're the co-chair of a party? You can have a
1: this led to some curious stares among the guests who weren't aware of Wrigley's breakup yet and saw him bumping and grinding with Guilfoyle on the dance floor.
0: Oh, my God. That is shit. Man, that is...
1: What trash?
0: I got to wipe my memory clean.
1: What
0: were they doing, the Macarena? Or what?
1: Jeez, man.
0: Yeah.
1: Oh, my God.
0: Yeah, what are they raising money for? Was it fundraising?
1: Everglades Foundation.
0: The Everglades Foundation, the very people that are making building houses in Florida, owning mansions, draining the swamps. Fuck off. You don't care about the Everglades.
1: Other sources say the encounter was hardly romantic. The only thing the two had in common was ill will toward Bettina.
0: That, what do you want?
1: And then? Trump Jr.
0: Come on. That's not fair. That's all they have. These aren't. These people don't have feelings.
1: According to insiders, the pair helped facilitate some of the negative media coverage about the lovebirds that ensued, mostly about Bettina.
0: Thank you for your service. I love that.
1: Their Palm Beach contacts were eager to spread the word about Bettina's family scandals and portray her as a calculating social climber intent on manipulating wealthy men to support her socialite lifestyle.
0: What is going on in Palm Beach? I mean, is that where Mar-a-Lago is?
1: Yeah.
0: Okay. So Jeffrey Epstein, that's Palm Beach?
1: Yeah.
0: Okay.
1: I think so.
0: Is everybody in Palm Beach bad? I'm asking because I don't think I've been there.
1: Well, it's rich white people.
0: Right. I'm just saying, why do you guys have anything to do aside from crime, molesting kids, going to Jeffrey Epstein Island, doing all this weird shit? And then I'm supposed to believe you throw a charity gala for the fucking Everglades?
1: Another Palm Beach socialite is that what's on their resume? I'm a socialite.
0: Well, it's honest. They don't have anything else to offer the planet. They're socialites.
1: Who's known Bettina since childhood, told the Daily Mail, Kim got in contact with all of us.
0: Right.
1: Guilfoyle.
0: She rallied the troops.
1: The negative buzz about Bettina didn't affect the couple's decision to move their romance forward. They got engaged and then tied the knot. Don Jr. married 48, married Bettina 39 in a private ceremony in West Palm Beach. And then had a lavish ceremony on the private island of Little Pipe Cay in the Bahamas.
0: You ruined it. I bet you littered all over the fucking place.
1: The Daily Mail's revealed the couple now can't wait to start a family.
0: God, Don, how many fucking kids are you going to have?
1: And this time, she didn't sign a prenup with Wrigley. So she's got money.
0: Oh, wow. Okay.
1: But it said this time around, Bettina did sign a prenup.
0: Oh, shit. Because she doesn't want to give any money away to Don, right?
1: They were never married, Wrigley. That was the sticking point that led Wrigley to end his own engagement to her. 2017, she wouldn't sign a prenup.
0: You know, do these people have feelings? I mean, can this billionaire actually fall in love with somebody? I mean, do they have the ability to feel things?
1: No.
0: Right, because they're a billionaire. God. Bettina or Bettina?
1: Bettina. With an
0: shit,
1: N.
0: Man. Kimberly, listen, you're being spiteful. I mean, I love it. I enjoy it. But you need to go to Greece, get your shit together, and do your fucking job. I listened to a whole podcast about how the station chief of the CIA, I think it was in the 80s or something, got killed in Greece, man. I mean, you got a lot of shit going on over there. Why is she in charge of Greece? Why didn't we give her a country that's not in Europe? Or so, what country should she be in charge of? Greece seems like kind of work oriented. There's stuff to
1: really?
0: Do. Yes, absolutely. Absolutely. That and when you
1: I
0: know,
1: mean, I agree. Probably every ambassadorship you have shit to do, but
0: yeah.
1: But I don't know. It's Greece.
0: Yeah.
1: How hard is it in Greece right now?
0: Well, that's what they're saying.
1: It doesn't sound like all the news reports, it doesn't seem like she's having a hard time at all. She's out partying.
0: Yeah.
1: And socializing and being seen with rich dudes to
0: listen, hey, Kimberly,
1: try to make Don Jr. jelly.
0: How does it go? When you're an ambassador of a country, like when you're Scott Brown in charge of New Zealand, you call and say, hey, Donald, here's what I got done this week. This is what I'm working on next week. Is that the thing or how does that work? You should have shit to do there, man.
1: They say that when Bettina went after Wrigley, the relationship was fast and furious. She pushed to get engaged very quickly.
0: Gross.
1: So they did get engaged, but then she wouldn't sign a prenup.
0: Damn. Why not? Don't you love him?
1: Oh, my God. They already sent out invites. They were planning to marry
0: in Ireland
1: and had already sent out invitations detailing the extravagant multi-day celebration.
0: Don't make God, you know.
1: It was a five-night affair.
0: For your wedding, Donald. Wait, this is Don Jr.'s wedding.
1: No, this was Wrigley and Bettina.
0: Oh, you fucking billionaire.
1: Before, and then when she wouldn't sign the prenup, he called it off.
0: Hey, we're not taxing this. Wait, is he from America? Is he? He's not.
1: Yeah.
0: You're not getting taxed enough. That's why we need the death tax, right? Because he inherited all this from the Wrigley family.
1: Absolutely.
0: Well, wait, somebody, I, the,

0: earned every penny, demanded Bettina sign a prenup to protect his fortune in the event of a divorce. When she refused, he promptly canceled the wedding. He wrote an email in the middle of the night to everybody invited to the wedding saying it was off.
1: You sent an email? did he blind Carmen?
0: He kicked her out of his $98 million estate in North Palm Beach and had her give up various perks of their relationship, including access to his fleet of cars, yacht, credit cards, credentials, and club memberships.
1: She had a boat whenever she needed it when she dated this
0: He dispatched
1: guy.
0: A staff member to retrieve the ring.
1: Damn! If they didn't get it, I cut it off her finger. She wouldn't give it back. You sent your assistant to go get the fucking ring. God, these billionaires, they are not of this planet. They really...
0: A source close to Ambassador Guilfoyle said, she remains focused on serving her country and fulfilling...
1: Come on.
0: Pause for
1: Come
0: laughs.
1: On.
0: She remains focused on serving her country and fulfilling a lifelong dream to work in administration where she is making a difference in the world.
1: Oh, I hope not, because it would be a bad difference. I hope you're not doing Greece dirty and ruining that country for us. You know what I mean? God, I... You're the ambassador.
0: What fucking trash. I mean, just a lot of them.
1: Madam Ambassador. Madam Ambassador.
0: Yeah.
1: God, it's like you're an ambassador from a country that has like an octagon UFC ring on the White House lawn. Something like that. I can't believe it. So embarrassing. Really. So are you going to see this guy?
0: It's insane.
1: Are you going to, hey, Kimberly, are you going to see the billionaire again or what? Are they still dating?
0: Which billionaire?
1: The one she...
0: Wrigley, you mean?
1: Yes. Are they still together? I don't, they
0: no,
1: see
0: no,
1: each
0: no,
1: other?
0: No. That was early. That was early on.
1: Shit. I guess now it's just time to, you know, focus on the job, huh? Focus on the job. Do you have you been to your office? Did she supposedly have an office that had was like crazy? Like, am I?
0: Yeah. She didn't she
1: put a basketball court up there? Some bullshit.
0: Right. So she put a basketball court so she could watch the pro Greek teams practice.
1: Is that normal? Is that a normal duty?
0: Go out there and hang with them.
1: Man of Ambassador.
2: Hi, guys.
1: What? Is that normal? Is that normal behavior? Is that what the State Department usually does? I don't remember Kerry Russell doing that.
0: Joe Scarborough said there's new reporting about craziness at the White House.
1: Yes.
0: Specifically, melting down.
1: Ooh, I love it.
0: Over the possibility of possible future indictments.
1: Dude, Donald, there's got to be people out there. I'm sure there's somebody out there. I don't know who's going to be the next attorney general, but I hope you're sadistic. And I hope you go to bed every, if you're the attorney general, you wake up in the morning, Donald Trump's not in jail. Oh, I'm so
0: See,
1: depressed.
0: These rats are starting to realize, though, that they will likely become subjects of criminal prosecution.
1: Oh, hell yeah!
0: New York Times correspondents Maggie Haberman, Jonathan Swan, this is, you know, for their book.
1: Yes.
0: Reported the deputy chief of staff, Stephen Miller, proposed suspending habeas corpus to speed up mass deportations. Both he and Vice President J.D. Vance pushed the president to invoke the Insurrection Act in Minnesota. This was after they had already gunned down two innocent Americans for doing just that, for protesting.
1: So she's saying that by them encouraging Trump to get rid of habeas corpus, they need to go to jail? Is that what she means?
0: Yeah.
1: Right. What's that part in, what is it, Monty Python? Crucifixion!
0: Oh, right. Crucifixion on the left.
1: You guys should be scared, because my thing would be the only justice for you guys. I mean, you ruined this country to die penniless in jail, right? I mean, you don't get to take those Irish socks to jail with you, JD.
0: They said, looks like a place where a lot of lawyers in the future are going to start discovery in their investigations, whether it's a Democratic Congress, whether it is with prosecutors, because the president may try to pardon a lot of people.
1: Right.
0: He's not going to be able to pardon the entire government. And these

0: just seem to be clearly illegal acts or a conspiracy to commit illegal acts.
1: Sounds like RICO. Sounds like RICO. It's not just for mobsters. Wait, these are mobsters. RICO's perfect for these people.
0: Yeah, yeah.
1: And I want to keep the octagon up. Little Marco's in the octagon in jail, orange jumpsuit with Trump, J.D. Vance, Stephen Miller. Everybody's in the octagon.
0: Trump's France appearance fuels new health concerns. Death warmed over, it says.
1: Ouch! Who says that? Who says that?
0: Experts are raising questions about Trump's health after photo and video footage showed the now octogenarian traveling between back-to-back events across the ocean. Trump went from Sunday night's UFC Freedom 250 event at the White House to France for the G7 to discuss the next steps in the deal with Iran to stop the military conflict, blah, blah, blah.
1: He traveled to discuss that fucking 1.5-page fucking bullshit document? That's not
0: necessary. Well, it's a G7. Yeah, the political commentators reacted to Trump's appearance in Evian-les-Bains, France, with Macron. One author wrote, the White House is trying to project Trump as the president who never stops working, going right from the UFC thing to Paris and nailing down the agreement with Iran when others were sleeping. In reality, he looks and sounds totally spent. How much longer can they keep the plate spinning?
1: That's right.
0: Another person wrote, Trump does not look like a man that's in full control of his faculties.
1: Right.
0: Okay. Aaron Rupar, a journalist, wrote, Trump looks like death warmed over.
1: That's right. Now we're getting to it. Finally, guys, thank you for starting to talk about this. You did it with Biden 24/7, wall-to-wall coverage, how he's senile, blah, blah, blah. Yes.
0: One commentator said, blank eyes, a portal to hell.
1: That's not a compliment, Donald. Shit, Melania's like, no shit. Welcome to my world. Do you think Melania has made eye contact with him in the last 6 months?
0: She had to at the UFC event or something. It's like probably in her contract.
1: Ooh, are his pupils constricting or is he done? She probably wakes up, rolls over and says, oh, maybe this is the day. Oh, look at that fog on the mirror. Sad.
0: Good morning. I can't do her voice. My voice is fucked.
1: Oh my God.
0: What have we got here? Fucked. Only about 5 minutes left here.
1: Shit.
0: Whose voice? Trump. Yeah.
1: Hey, everybody, quit with the dementia, because I don't want, when he's on, he has to stand trial, and he is mentally sound to stand trial. I don't want to hear this dementia shit. He's alert. Cameraman, office, TV, porcupine, whatever the fuck.
0: We've got, they've got another guy. Another one of these Republicans that, do you remember the last election? I have to sneeze.
1: The one during the pandemic or the one before that? Right after?
0: Some of these scumbag Republicans were caught putting people on the ballot with the same name.
1: Of course, yes.
0: As their opponent?
1: Matt Gaetz did that, so that
0: it would dilute enough votes to, you know, maybe give them an advantage.
1: See, that's what I mean. And that's evil and wrong and everything. But listen, Democrats, that's aside. They want to win. I will say that. They're trying. That is shameless.
0: Well, they just caught another one in Alaska.
1: That's crazy.
0: Senator Dan Sullivan.
1: Okay.
0: Got good news Monday as an Alaska elections official formally disqualified a candidate who filed to run against him. This candidate's name is Dan Sullivan.
1: So wait, just because my name's the same name as the guy I'm running against, I can't run?
0: Not if you come out of nowhere.
1: Right. Well.
0: The battle may not be over, it says, though. The decision by Alaska Division Elections Director Carol Beecher was already signaled late last week, came down officially Monday with a letter to the challenger. He's probably, I'm sure, going to sue.
1: Yeah.
0: The letter said, on review of the complaints and other information in the division's possession, I conclude that your declaration of candidacy was not properly filed with the division because it was not filed in order to declare an actual good faith candidacy for the office of United States Senator, but was instead filed with the purpose to confuse or mislead and thereby compromise the ballot's fairness or neutrality.
1: I think that's also violating one of the commandments. Jeez. They did that in Florida, though, but the person actually ran, right?
0: Among the pieces of evidence to support this is that he filed to run under a variant of his name that he never uses in voting or elections before.
1: That's, I mean, come on. That's so blatant, right?
0: He filed to run under the Republican Party despite no history or affiliation with it.
1: Yeah.
0: And his campaign website uses a color scheme suspiciously similar to the incumbent senator's campaign website.
1: God damn it, guys. See, this is something about the Republicans that we all just sort of have to understand. They're never going to not cheat. Okay? They're never going to not cheat. They're never going to stop. That's so blatant.
0: But he's fucking with a Republican, so...
1: I see. Okay.
0: Maybe he's a Democrat, or... I don't know. This time it's...
1: If that's our side doing it? If that's our side doing it.
0: It might be.
1: Ooh, kudos. Thank you for trying, someone. Thank you. God, could you imagine Hakeem Jeffries doing something so crazy?
2: Let me just write a letter.
1: I mean, that's impressive if our side did that to fuck with their primary. I love that. I don't hate that.
0: You can come in here. Don't start barking in here.
1: So they're trying to, yeah, they're trying to hurt a guy that would be a harder person to beat than the other person. Is strategery on our side?
0: Well, I don't know about that.
1: Wow. We never have strategery. I don't know. I hope that's the case.
0: There's allegations that the candidate. Look at this. Candidate has ties to a consultant who has supported Democrats in the past.
1: our party ain't doing that. As much as I would love that somebody in our party was like, ooh, look at this plan I came up with, other than hope and joyful warrior bullshit. That's something, at least.
0: I love this name of this paper, The Alaska Landmine, wrote,
1: what?
0: Decoy Dan could decide to take the matter to courts.
1: The Landmine is the name of the paper.
0: Yeah, this comes after the incumbent senator raged about what he saw as an effort to confuse voters and nefariously split the vote against him. Hey. He's not in it to win it. He's in it to rig it, said the real senator. I mean, you can't make this shit up, right?
1: You know that you can't. And if that's our side doing some strategery.
0: Well, I don't. It's shenaniganry.
1: I'm tired of losing.
0: But that's
1: we are shenanigans.
0: That
1: we
0: stuff
1: do shenanigans.
0: Is illegal, I think.
1: Right.
0: It should be.
1: I just don't think we're above it. Our party ain't above that. But I can't imagine us actually doing it. That's probably just some Republican doing it to another Republican.
0: James Carville's predicting that Trump will quit within a year.
1: You predicted some other shit, James. It was bullshit. I mean, you are funny. You know, come on.
0: Carville said, Trump has no earthly idea what's coming for him. They're not telling him. The vote against him in November is going to be like breathtaking.
1: I hope so.
0: He can't stay awake. Says he's bored with the Iran war. I'm telling you, this guy by Easter 2027 is just gonna walk away from this job. He's just gonna fucking walk away because he doesn't have any idea what it's gonna be like when he comes to grips with the massive, I mean, it's gonna be massive rejection of him.
1: Hey, James, I watch you on these interviews and you're always at home in your chair, you know, and I think it's probably fun. I think it'd be fun to hang out with him for an afternoon.
0: Oh, yeah, I think he'd have some great stories. Get him drunk and
1: you smoke
0: and
1: weed.
0: Yapping.
1: Does he smoke weed?
0: I don't know. I don't know why not. Although Louisiana, I don't know if he's still living there.
1: God, could you imagine if you're the pig that arrested James Carville for rolling a blunt? Shame on you. Oh my God.
0: Let's get out of here. Thanks for joining us, everyone. We'll be back on Wednesday at the usual time. Blah, blah, blah. Thanks for buying shit through the Amazon link at crabdiving.com/Amazon. 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
1: 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Oh, so freaking Vile.
0: Instagram.
1: Did I say Instagram?
0: Yeah, I can't remember when I posted on Instagram.
1: Yeah,
0: I do have
1: Instagram.
0: Thanks for everything, everybody. We'll hit you up again on Wednesday.
1: Sorry, Greece.
0: Thoughts and prayers to Kimberly Guilfoyle.
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I said, Holmes, come on, woo. What's the brother gotta do to get free food? You better wash some dishes, baby.

0: What do you have to lose by trying something new like Trump? What the hell do you have to lose? You have to lose. You have to lose.
1: Mr. Trump is so stupid. My God, my God.
0: We won with poorly educated. I love the poorly educated.
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0: But you know what? You don't impeach people when they're doing a good job.
4: We're going to go in there. 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
6: 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Hey, hey, hey, what is up? What's going on, everyone? Thanks for joining and listening. Join us on our social media at Crab Diving on the Twitter or on Blue Sky, which I'll fire up in a second. Fire? Oh, my God. I've been here a while. But I don't, you know, the here in Pensacola, I don't think the accents are that prevalent. Do you?
7: Yeah.
6: Or do I just not notice it?
7: You just...
6: But I just said...
7: Get out there in the rabble.
6: I just said fire.
7: Fire. Fuck you, motherfucker.
6: I did live in Texas for a minute.
7: Yeah, but I'm trying to think what people say. It's like
6: the only thing I picked up in Texas was y'all,
7: because
6: it's just easy.
7: Give me a cigarette.
6: Yeah,
7: that's one thing they say here. That should be our. Can I have a cigarette? Should be the state motto.
6: Everybody, it's okay if you're 15.
7: Give me a cigarette. I want a cigarette. That's all bars are. You go to bars and people are outside just asking people for cigarettes, and it's like, God, you motherfuckers.
6: Yeah, that was a culture shock because Chicago obviously was getting pretty anti-smoking everywhere when I left. L.A. was really getting anti-smoking,
7: yeah.
6: In bars and everything, and at work and everywhere. You have to go outside, you know, to the designated smoker areas. And
7: except actors trying to not get fat.
6: That was kind of the culture shock. Part of the culture shock movement here was that it's like wow, it's like being in Europe again.
7: No, it's not. That's the
6: well, yeah. I do apologize.
7: What part of Europe?
6: Most parts of Europe.
7: Good, man.
6: Thanks for buying shit through the Amazon link, crabdiving.com/Amazon. Use that link every time you go to buy shit. I'm working on it, Sheldon.
7: What's wrong with the dog?
6: I'm working on it. It's the Kong toy, and I've got this bacon treat that your mom sent.
7: Oh, okay.
6: That I'm using to stuff the Kong toy, and apparently she smells something different, so she's going nuts.
7: She wants her food.
6: Commie Pinko Liberal, HuffPo. Oh, big red news. Newsom, Trump DOJ investigating me. Well, of course they are.
7: Ah, bullshit. It's all bullshit. You can't even believe anything out of this fucking administration. Settle it in the octagon, Gavin.
6: California Governor Gavin Newsom, Democrat, really, said on Monday the Department of Justice, in quotes,
7: yes,
6: is investigating him and his wife without stating what the Justice Department could be investigating.
7: Ooh, what lies.
6: Newsom, one of Trump's fiercest critics, said in a video posted on YouTube, federal agents have knocked on the doors of family, friends, and former employees, not because they found a crime, but because they're simply trying to find one.
7: Never believe, never give them the benefit of the doubt. Never believed him. I know
6: we don't believe Gavin, or we don't believe Trump.
7: Oh, nothing out of that Trump. He's lying about that war. It's a lot worse than it is on us.
6: Yes.
7: We don't know yet. He's lying about this.
6: Well, and this alleged deal is
7: yes,
6: it's better off for the Iranians than the JCPOA was.
7: But it's a deal. It's a comprehensive understanding. Nothing comprehensive is 1.5 fucking pages of bullet points. I'm sorry. That ain't comprehensive. That's the definition of not comprehensive.
6: That was a hefty read for Trump.
7: It's a summary. It's a summary. He doesn't care. He's going to keep this war going. He wants to make money off trading oil or some shit. Fuck him. Fuck you, Trump, and all these. You're investigating Gavin Newsom. Jeez. And fuck these cops doing his bidding. Fuck you.
6: Since retaking office, Trump has turned the Justice Department into a tool of his own resentments, targeting perceived enemies with prosecutions that range from questionable to baseless.
7: That is an abuse of motherfucking power, right? That's abuse of power. Shit, man. Impeaching for that. Why not? I mean, we did it before. It didn't matter. But at least you could do it. Oh, yeah.
8: I have to get my plug for my fan.
7: That's an abuse of power. And listen, it doesn't matter, though. Fuck that. Let's investigate Gavin Newsom. What? How are the Republicans investigating everybody? And we didn't put one motherfucker in jail when we had the chance. Merrick Garland, go fuck yourself forever. That is you are the reason we have all these stories. You're the reason.
6: They got Carter Page.
7: Listen to me. You are the reason, Merrick Garland, we are in this shit. You are the reason that SAID was defunded and all those kids died. I'm sorry, but let's think about it that way, because you were feckless and you were impotent as an attorney general. You didn't protect us. You betrayed us. You're why we have this podcast right now. If you had put him in jail, I don't know what the fuck we'd be talking about. What would we be talking about? Nothing.
6: God, who the hell knows?
7: It sure is boring.
6: DeSantis, probably. I mean,
7: he's sure it's boring in this Kamala administration. Yeah.
6: Since retaking office, I read that this wouldn't be the first time Trump manufactured criminal or corruption concerns about a presidential candidate. In 2019, Trump tried to blackmail Ukrainian President Volodymyr Zelensky into announcing a corruption investigation into Joe Biden ahead of the 2020 presidential election. This call led to Trump's first impeachment.
7: God, fuck you, Donald.
6: First impeachment.
7: Fuck you, Donald. But fuck you. For the Democrats that never fought like they should have. Why do these? Here's what we can learn from the Republicans. They fight so much, they put the octagon in the White House. We're so afraid of our own shadows, we can't say anything mean. It has to be proper, and we can't break decorum. Here we are. The country's getting fucked. Because we're wimps. My God.
6: That is the headline over at the HuffPost.
7: Shit, man.
6: HuffPo.
7: That's right.
6: I'm just looking at a couple of these.
7: One more thought. I know. I don't mean to filibuster here, but listen to me. Merrick, you know, it's too bad you didn't have the people surrounding Nixon, because he at least resigned, right? And as horrible as that was, he got off the hook. No admission of guilt, no nothing. Spiro Agnew, no admission of guilt. No. Spiro Agnew had one charge, some bullshit tax charge. Didn't have to give the money back that he took through his extortion. But Nixon just waltzed off into the fucking sunset. But at least he wasn't left to, at least it was just Gerald Ford. But you fucked us, dude. You fucked us, like, historically fucked.
6: I don't know if Merrick listens, but
7: I will never, as long as we do this podcast, I will never not mention how bad Merrick Garland fucking sucks each episode. It's my job. That's my job. Ugh. The octagon.
6: So that's the headline at the HuffPo at the Drudge Report.
7: Yes.
6: It says Trump makes Iran great again. War for nothing. $300 billion settlement, big red letters, secret cash deal.
7: Hey, that's right. It wasn't for nothing, though. Reporter, it wasn't for nothing. Trump made money off this war. He absolutely did. So he made money. It was good for him. He's not sad about this. He loves it.
6: That's it. There's no more. Stop.
7: I bet Shelby, look at me for a second. I bet you could have written the memorandum? That's what it is, a memorandum of understanding. Does that sound like something the victor of a war has? If you win,
6: everyone's real busy.
7: Right. When you historically, when people win wars, that means they get shit. They don't have to issue, here's a document of understanding of the 6 points. Oh, and by the way, here's a pile of fucking cash. Everybody's gas prices are out through the roof, paying off the Iranians. Wait, they're paying off the Iranians. Who got their doves check?
6: The United States and Iran appear to have reached an agreement which could see the Strait of Hormuz reopened and put an end to the two nations' exchange of fire.
7: Ah, that's funny. Oh, that's funny.
6: The U.S. announced that a peace deal with Iran is now complete, with the Strait set to be reopened without tolls, while Trump has bragged about ending months of blockades on the vital waterway. Questions linger about Tehran's nuclear plans and wider security in the Gulf.
7: Right. It's is all fuck. Yes, the Strait is open. However, they will sink a few ships now and then. It's go on through. It's fine.
6: Dr. Oh, boy. I'm going to kill this guy's name. Dr. Katayun.
7: Yes.
6: Shahande.
7: Yeah.
6: Katayun Shahande from the University of London.
7: Ooh, wee wee.
6: Told this is the Metro. That calling this agreement a peace deal is ambitious at best. She says it's a temporary pause with diplomatic ambitions.
7: It's not even a ceasefire, doctor. You're right. This is what someone losing does. They're in a fight and desperately, I mean, Trump's getting richer, but we're losing in the fact that we're running out of these interceptor missiles that we need. Our Navy's getting fucked by their drones and shit. We need to regroup. We're begging for a pause. That's all this is.
6: She's, University of London, so she's getting a stereotypical British accent. She's going to sound like the Queen.
7: Right.
9: This is extremely fragile.
6: Because the hardest questions have not been resolved. Iran's nuclear program, sanctions relief, regional security, Israel's role, and the question of who can give credible guarantees have all effectively been postponed rather than settled. This is a typical
7: bullshit
6: Trump punt.
7: In fact.
6: And claim victory.
7: In fact, this is such bullshit, they can't get a ceasefire. So they got this. That means our people will continue to die over there.
6: Well, and just wait to see who breaks that ceasefire.
7: Yeah.
6: We promise we're not going to drop on Lebanon at all.
7: Right.
6: And then BB sends the rockets.
7: We paid them to stop beating us for a while. We paid them to open the strait for a little bit. This is a toll.
6: Right. So Trump's birthday, he can claim he's... He deserves the Nobel Peace Prize now.
7: Yeah.
6: He's going to say that he stopped this war.
7: Right.
6: Even though he started it at Bibi's behest.
7: You know, this guy has caused so much shit on this planet. I mean, this is a serious question. And our Constitution, for as worthless as it appears to be when you really need it, doesn't give us an off-ramp for Trump. There's no way for us to get rid of him. And that's immoral. It's immoral that the American people can't get rid of a president.
6: Well, they can.
7: How?
6: By impeaching.
7: Would that work? I mean, and then what? They have to drag him away, right? I mean,
6: well, yeah.
7: I mean, he is fucking this country up. It's like, I don't see how you get... The Middle East isn't going to go back to the way it was. After this, why would it? Why would Iran relinquish control? Why would they do that? They know how much control they have over the planet. Good job, Donald.
6: Right. The headline at the WAPO is one of the other links at Drudge Report. Trump sought to break Iran's regime. He settled for reopening Hormuz.
7: You lost, Donald, because you're stupid.
6: The emerging agreement ends a costly war, but leaves Iran's leadership intact and its nuclear future still subject to negotiation.
7: Right, right. That's the exact opposite. You know what he's doing? Vladimir Putin is telling the Russian people a tale, a story, lies about how that war in Ukraine's going. It's the same thing, but we ain't Ukraine. We're Russia. We're fucked.
6: Trump said, ships of the world, start your engines. Let the oil flow.
7: Oh, my. I saw that. You know what? Yeah. Hey, listen. God,
6: what an asshole.
7: I mean, it makes sense. We should have the Octagon in there right now. We are white
6: of
7: trash.
6: Course,
7: we should
6: exactly,
7: have
6: yeah.
7: UFC people in there beating the living shit out of each other, ruining the Kennedy Center.
6: The name's gone. By the way.
7: Is it?
6: I have that final story. Yeah. They're confirming that the name is taken down. But
7: is there a picture?
6: They put scaffolding up to cover it. They used a cherry picker to put that name up.
7: Yeah.
6: The day after they voted to change the name.
7: Right, right.
6: But for some reason, they needed full draped scaffolding to take the name down because Trump didn't want images of his name getting taken off.
7: Where are my sadistic Democrats at? Where are my sadistic Democrats? Because we need somebody a little sadistic to be AG. Somebody fucking mean, man. Because this is not the joyful warrior shit. They fuck with the Kennedy Center. Fuck that. That bothers me. This is the Octagon is in the White House. I mean, we got to have somebody that's not like, oh, I'm going to take a lunch break, Merrick Garland, get a manicure, get my hair. I don't know what the fuck he was doing. I need a sadistic workaholic motherfucker that chain smokes, that drinks coffee. And you know what I mean? Does that make sense? Yeah. Who do we get? I don't want a joyful warrior.
6: I don't have today, but as of yesterday, though, the scaffolding was still up
7: with the cover over it.
6: They took it off. Yeah, they took it off, but they still have the scaffolding up, so you can't see it.
7: This man has to go to jail. His the immunity from his family must be done away with because there's a reason they need the immunity. They must be doing something wrong. Everybody with the name Trump needs to go to jail. Everybody that took his blood money needs to go to jail. Keep those camps open. We got people for them after we're done. Oh, my God. I saw this, the people at the Octagon event, the pre-show, people like walking in and getting interviewed. And
6: it was insane. That one guy called Michelle Obama a man. Did you see that?
7: I didn't. I watched The Good Liars.
6: Oh, my God.
7: They
6: interviewed people. I've got that headline, too.
7: They're all dumb, though. Listen, I'm sorry. If I'm offending UFC fans, send me a fucking message then. Sorry, snowflakes, but shit, man. No offense, but I always thought maybe we'd keep that culture out of the White House. I don't know. Fuck it, though, right? Jeez, man. It's all trash. What happened to us, America? The Octagon's at the White House, man.
6: Trump's team BS'd a judge into asking for time to remove Trump's name from the Kennedy Center. It was a delay tactic so the scaffolding and tarp could be ready in the wee hours to block the public's view of the removal. Once the tarp was up, the name came down in minutes.
7: Give me a blowtorch and a sledgehammer and a fucking ladder. I'll take that motherfucker down. Come on. We all get blowtorches and ladders and sledgehammers after this is finished. That Arc de Trump, that's got to go down. The Octagon has to go down. The bunker has to go down. We got to put this back. As much as we can we put this back together?
6: This guy says, until we see behind the tarp, we should call it Schrodinger's.
7: Yeah.
6: Kennedy Center.
7: Until I see it down, I don't fucking believe it. You show me. And it's fascism. You believe your eyes because the fascists don't want you to believe their eyes. It ain't down until the tarp's down. I don't believe they fucking did it. The man is lying about this peace agreement. He's fucking up the whole world. I'm sure he would lie about whether or not his name's on that fucking building. Take it down with fire.
6: We've got... Let me see. Yeah, so that's it. The deal, it says $300 billion settlement. Fox News... contributor and Washington Post columnist Mark Thiessen called the Trump administration's plan to establish a $300 billion reconstruction fund for Iran a, quote, disaster.
7: Ah, the guy from Fox said that?
6: Yeah.
7: Oh, that's a disaster. But you love what he says about men and women's sports, don't you, big boy?
6: During a conversation on CBS earlier that morning, Vice President J.D. Vance was asked, the Iranians are saying that they're going to have access to a $300 billion reconstruction fund. True or false? J.D. Vance said, well, Ed, that's the sort of thing they could have access to, funded by the Gulf Coast Coalition, so long as they honor their end of the obligation. I think that one of the things you're going to see, Ed, and people have to be skeptical of this, is that the hardliners in the Iranian system will overemphasize the benefits that Iran gets while underemphasizing all the things that they have to concede and all the things they have to provide in order to get these benefits. In other words, don't believe the actual terms of the deal that the Iranians are quoting. Because they're going to say they got all this stuff and we're not getting anything, but we got a whole lot.
7: Yeah. Yeah. Hey, Ron Howard, why not add to that movie you did all about J.D. Vance, a scene where he re-explains what happened in World War II to a bunch of people? Because he did that, right? He went over to Europe and said, here's what actually was going on with the Nazis.
6: Yeah, there's something. He did that. Off, and he pissed off Europe in some way.
7: J.D. Vance is a very angry guy, man.
6: Did you see he said that he's going to wait until after the midterms, and then he's going to have a conversation with his wife about whether he wants to run for president?
7: I don't believe that. Usha, what's your name, Usha?
6: Mm-hmm.
7: Usha, you're taking that blood money from that Nazi, which makes you a what? A Nazi. Do you ever talk to him?
6: Who talk to who?
7: I mean, do you think Usha and JD are in love? Like, do they get along with anybody?
6: I don't think so.
7: Yeah. I mean, I just can't imagine.
6: I can't imagine that anybody like hangs out with them for fun.
7: See, without
6: ulterior motives, you know, trying to suck up to the vice president, possible future president.
7: Shit. Hey, Usha, I'm sorry, but I think your husband should go in the octagon with, who should he fight? Who gets him and Marco should duke it out.
6: I'm anti-violence.
7: No, but we're just watching them.
6: I'd watch.
7: Right, there you go.
6: If they voluntarily did it.
7: Well, I mean, you know, I'm going to make it seem like they did. Or fuck them.
6: The secret cash deal is the headline. Well, this is...
7: See, but...
6: I don't know this... It's Israel Hayom. I don't know... The politics of this news site, but it sounds like they're not happy. Trump secretly approved Qatar-Iran cash deal. Diplomatic officials confirmed Washington secretly authorized Doha to transfer funds to Tehran in exchange for freedom of navigation in the Strait of Hormuz and immunity from attacks. We paid them open up the strait. Yeah.
7: Immunity from attacks.
6: Right.
7: We want immunity from attacks. Trump is like, oh, Iran, please, daddy, don't attack me anymore when I go through the strait. Please, please. What about all the oil from Venezuela? What about that, though?
6: Right. Well, no, he sold that and put the money in.
7: Into Barron's account or
6: into,
7: something?
6: Into an account in, where is it, Saudi or UAE or something like that?
7: Typical rapist move.
6: This was a deliberate and conscious course of action by the U.S. administration, which allowed its Navy to turn a blind eye to the arrangement in complete contradiction of its declared policy. Oh, they're not happy with this.
7: They don't like the deal.
6: This paper, but I don't know, you know, I don't know if this is a conservative.
7: Everybody always knows what we're saying. Sometimes I listen to these guys that it's like,
6: well, never I know what they're saying.
7: Plainly fucking speak.
6: I know which side they're taking. I don't know what side they usually take. Do you know what I mean? Like, I don't know if.
7: How they lean.
6: I don't know if they're on, if it's Bibi's people and the people that agree with him that are pissed.
7: Yeah.
6: Or if it's more of the mainstream. Israelis who there's a lot of them that feel like we do here.
7: Well, go get your guy. Oh, you can't either.
6: Right.
7: Do you have anything in
6: your... Well, they are. This next election, he's sweating bullets because things ain't looking good for his government in this next election. He'll probably try to pull that bullshit of we're in the middle of a war. Yeah. Well, no, he can't now.
7: It's a problem.
6: He'll start something.
7: Yeah.
6: He'll false flag something.
7: The problem with having these, like our fucking loser forefather slave owner fucks that cobbled together this fucking constitution without a thought in their head about the future. They should have thought about, like, what if you have someone in office that doesn't, whose heart isn't in the right place? Because that's what it's for. Otherwise, it's toothless. The idea is that nobody would do anything as crazy as Donald Trump.
6: Well, but
7: feckless.
6: He's got a complicit Congress. That's the problem.
7: Right, right. Again, what if the shit hits the fan? There is no clause for what if the shit hits the fan. What are we supposed to do about it?
6: Because vote them out of office.
7: Yeah, but that is right. But what about impeachment? Why is that toothless?
6: So it's not toothless.
7: It is.
6: It's not if you have people of decency and honor.
7: Right.
6: But the Republican Party is just gone. See, as far as representatives. Yeah.
7: See, our government, hey, dumbass slave-owning fucking forefathers, our government's full of shitheads, absolute shitheads, and you gave us no recourse, honestly. Jeez.
6: Those are your headlines, everybody. Yay!
7: I get it, though, right? Here's why. Because they're writing, how did they write with, like, they found a goose, they pluck a feather out of the goose's wing, and then dip it in ink made of squid intestines, and then they wrote on parchment made from a buffalo, right? Is that about how it is?
6: I mean, well, they had paper by this time. Yeah,
7: oh, yeah. Good job, dickheads. You have paper. Wow. Slaves made that for you, probably. I mean, I'm just saying, I get why it's hard to add shit and rewrite stuff, right? That's a big pain because of the way you have to, but shitty job.
6: Stocks hit record high, though, today.
7: See, Trump loves it. See, this is the real victory. He didn't care about this fucking war. He's bored of it. He's like, please, Daddy, quit bombing me. Please, we'll give you money. That's what this is. I'm tired of this. I want to have the octagon and, you know, go back to raping and drinking Diet Coke all day.
6: Stocks rally on U.S.-Iran deal to reopen Hormuz. The Dow jumped 450 points to a record high. The S&P and NASDAQ soared after the U.S. and Iran reached a 60-day ceasefire deal.
7: Man, President Pfeiffer is going to be a reckoning with Wall Street. I don't know. Maybe I'll shut it the fuck down.
6: This would have been a good day options trade day.
7: Right. They don't even want to pay a capital gains, right? Not capital gains, but that... They just paid, these rich assholes just paid something for each trade.
6: What?
7: It would help.
6: That's, who talked about that? Was it Mamdani?
7: You have.
6: And well, yeah, but I think Mamdani has specifically talked about it too.
7: Mamdani.
6: A tiny, you know, like a tenth of a, or hundredth of a cent tax.
7: That's it.
6: Per transaction. But they're doing hundreds of thousands of transactions a second.
7: It's
6: going to pile up. I mean, I agree. I think it should be a little bit more, but...
7: I would bury these fuckers.
6: But it is a tiny, tiny amount that they were proposing.
7: I would bury you Wall Street fuckers in taxes and regulations until you bitched and moaned and cried.
6: It's like trading places.
7: That's right.
6: Right? They were skimming under half cent or whatever it was. Dan Aykroyd figured it out, right?
7: Dan Aykroyd alive? He's alive, right? Hey, man, you should have won an Oscar for that scene where you're dressed up, where you're shit-faced. You dressed up as Santa Claus to sneak into your old job's
6: That's it.
7: Christmas
6: Absolutely.
7: Party. Dude, I have trouble eating salmon because of that. Because he went to the buffet at this Christmas party he snuck into dressed up as Santa, and he lifted a slab of salmon and put it in his Santa Claus outfit.
6: Right.
7: And then he was eating it through the beard! God, Dan Aykroyd, how could you do that, man? That makes me so
6: great movie.
7: Really great movie.
6: We
7: didn't learn anything from it, though.
6: No,
7: sorry, guys. Not. We don't learn nothing.
6: Not. We don't learn shit.
7: We don't learn shit. Everybody to the octagon. Beat the fuck out of each other. I saw so many people interviewed that was going to that event, and it's like, it's sad. And in this country that stupid people vote, it is heartbreaking.
6: Well, what can you do?
7: I don't know. Something better than what we're doing. I don't know. I mean, but they're dumb as fuck, though. I mean, and they get a say. It's like, these stupid people should not get a say and should be happy that somebody's voting. Like, you're not even voting your own self-interest. You know, like when you do things in your own self-interest, like when you're outside and it's raining.
6: Like
7: and
6: okay.
7: And rather than... looking up at the sky and opening your mouth and taking in water until you drown, maybe you open an umbrella or you go inside where it's not raining. But you're stupid. You
6: right,
7: might not
6: right,
7: do that.
6: Right.
7: But you get to vote? Fuck off.
6: That Asimov quote?
7: What is that?
6: Isaac Asimov, you know, yes, the prolific writer. There's a, let me see if I can find it. I have it on my spreadsheet, in fact. For just such an occasion, there is a cult of ignorance in the United States, and there always has been. The strain of anti-intellectualism has been a constant thread winding its way through our political and cultural life, nurtured by the false notion that democracy means that my ignorance is just as good as your knowledge.
7: Oh my God, dig that motherfucker up and reanimate him. That's what I'm saying. That's what I'm saying.
6: That's made me think of it.
7: Hey, MTV, rock the vote. Fuck you, man. Let's all get out there and vote, even if you're stupid. Isaac Asimov is a real author, right? He's a real author. He's not like these religious guys that write a book, right? So so we're not going to value his opinion. Send me that quote. I love that. Oh, that's beautiful. Yeah, too bad. There's a bunch of dumbasses, so gas is more expensive. We got rid of the nuclear weapons treaty. You know, that what was that treaty he got us at? The SALT treaty? Too bad. The Obama, Iran deal
6: gone. Paris Accords.
7: Yeah, Paris Accords. Hey, fuck it, though. Everybody's equal. It's a democracy, even though we elect people based on a system from slavery, the Electoral College. We're going to pretend it's a democracy. But in the interest of pretending this bullshit government we have, lots of people die and starve. Wow. Happy birthday, America. What the fuck?
6: Happy birthday, America.
7: Shit, man. You fucking forefathers. And all this time ironing these lacy, frilly shirts and your fucking tights and shit and your wigs. Spent all this time combing out your wigs. You never imagined in the Second Amendment that somebody would have something better than a musket. You dumb fucks. Shit. How long? We got to stop sucking the dick of the Constitution 24/7. I mean, it ain't that great. It fucking sucks, man. Not to be negative. God, it's irritating.
6: Not to be negative, but
7: let's have
6: to be negative.
7: Right. Let's like the Octagon. Is that coming down?
6: I don't know. I would assume they would start that today, right?
7: I would start it today. I'd get some gasoline and start that shit today. I mean, it looks like Six Flags over Georgia. Like, if you don't know, that's the Octagon. It looks like a roller coaster. The White House ain't nothing more than Dave and Buster's with a bunch of Nazis. It looks like Dave and Buster's. Why not bumper cars then? The bumper cars. Maybe it should be a water park. I want the White House to be converted to a water park. I'm sorry. I don't mean to Karen out today, but geez, this is impossible, these people.
6: We've got, I'm trying to see if there's any news saying that they started taking it down or not. Or
7: leave it up. Leave it up. Leave it up. It should be up because that's who we are. We aren't the Kennedy Center. We're not. We're trash. We do not really value that. We don't value the arts and everything. We value Kid Rock.
6: I mean, a couple of weeks ago, he did say, you know, I should leave it up or something like that. But
7: you're going to.
6: I would assume that maybe they would. I guess, I don't know. Interesting.
7: Trump, a judge told you to. A judge.
10: Yeah, I'm feeling my diaper.
7: Doesn't Trump still have, like, is he stroking out? I thought he was having, TIA strokes?
6: Yeah, small mini strokes, possibly.
7: Okay. Why are there no news stories? God, every time Biden had a hangnail,
6: we'll get him
7: CNN.
6: First. The Alzheimer's or the.
7: Oh, man, that's funny. What's he, Alzheimer's? How would you know? What's he going to forget?
6: God. Did you see the video of him walking from the plane or helicopter, one of the two? But it was like a long walk to go talk to the press. And he's incapable of walking a straight line. He walks like he's playing. He's badly playing a drunk.
7: Yeah.
6: And he drifts and then he drifts back and then he kind of drifts back. And then he finally ends up like at the where the press are, but they sped it up.
7: Yeah.
6: Because it takes a long time for him to make this walk, and it's ridiculous. And then of course they put like you know, the Benny Hill music behind it or whatever. Or all kind of, or doop doop doop doop doop doop doop doop doop doop doop doop with him walking. But then they had a doctor on who was saying, well, this is like dementia. This your brain also stops at times sending the right signals to your limbs. So that they frequently, dementia patients trying to walk a straight line frequently will drift one way or the other.
7: Now, I think dementia is sad. I really do. I think it's horrible. Dealing with that family member is a fucking nightmare. But in the context of Donald Trump, this is hilarious. I mean, that Nazi fuck has dementia. Oh, my God. Hey, walk in a straight line, you fuck, because you made fun. He always makes fun of the way Biden went up the stairs and makes fun of the way Biden walks and shit. Where's the story on CNN about this? Where's the story at The Washington Post? Where's the coverage on this walking? Because Biden was wandering around at the D-Day celebrations that year. It's like, oh, my God, it's like the world's ending.
6: It was after the NBA finals. President Trump capped off a humiliating night at the NBA finals by attracting attention with zigzagging walk.
7: I'm doing a weave.
6: He was booed. He fell asleep. He was taken to the airport by motorcade. Then Marine One, the presidential helicopter.
7: God.
6: Footage shot at JFK shows him gingerly descending the stairs of the chopper before embarking on an arcing walk toward the press pack. He immediately veers to the right before looping over to his left before finally swinging back to reach the group.
7: You know, writer of this description, okay, good job. But it's like, why don't you just look at a picture? Can we add a little bit more in there? Because what it looks like, it's like a blank. Because they describe the path really well, but not really like the nature of.
6: After he rolled out the red carpet, this isn't the first time this has happened. After he rolled out the red carpet for warmongering despot Vladimir Putin in Alaska last year, the president exhibited a similar gait that threw him from left to right. The wonky walk has been repeated several times since. He has also been caught on camera appearing to drag his right leg behind him.
7: Slow it down. Hold for laughs. That's good. Read that last part again. Oh, goddamn, Donald. Pick that leg up, bitch.
6: He has also been caught on camera appearing to drag his right leg behind him despite protestations of perfect health.
7: Oh, yeah. Yeah, you look healthy. I mean,
6: his wonky walk, bruised hands, skin issues, leg dragging, cankles, propensity to anger, and his freewheeling, often seemingly nonsensical rants don't paint a picture of perfect health.
7: No, but it's the descriptions. It's interesting that everybody's very like, it seems like everybody tries to be very measured in the way they talk about his physicalities, except cankles. Is that the medical term for that? I don't do medicine.
6: I don't think that's
7: got a case of the cankles.
6: Yeah, I don't think your doctor says that, but
7: right. That's the one thing. Damn, Trump. That's the one thing they get you for. You know what I mean? Everybody will describe what you're going through the nicest way possible. They're gonna hit you with cankles. That's funny. You got to get bigger socks for that, or how's that work? Again, these are not funny things to make fun of with people, unless they're a rapist Nazi. Then, hey. Right? Isn't that right, Jesus? You get a pass?
6: Open invite.
7: Open invite.
6: For Jesus to
7: Cankles!
6: Call in.
7: President Cankles. Shit, man. And they're talking about how he's walking, but let's get into it. How many times did he shit himself on the way, you know, to
6: gross.
7: No, I mean, Shelby, can you get the CBO?

0: war criminal, narco terrorist.
1: Yes, absolutely.
0: Pedophile.
1: There you go.
0: War, not healthcare, he says.
1: You know, I want
0: bomb this. Schools and hospitals, him and Bibi.
1: Take Chuck Schumer's job. I love it. That's good. Why does Trump have a star on the Walk of Fame? I mean, that makes me want to just get rid of them all. I don't understand.
0: The Apprentice.
1: What?
0: Well, what else?
1: Shit, man.
0: Home Alone 2?
1: I mean,
0: his star turn in Home Alone 2?
1: I tell you what. Get me the executive order pad, Shelby. Yo, get rid of Trump's star. Burn that shit off.
0: They've had to replace it multiple times. It keeps getting sledgehammered and shit.
1: I don't want it replaced. I want it broken up and leave it alone. Leave the shattered pieces all right there. That's all. Executive order, get rid of that one. Right? We're trying to get past this shit.
0: Well, it's
1: Hollywood Walk of Fame.
0: It's up to the Hollywood Walk Foundation.
1: Imagine E. Jean Carroll and you're walking down the street and you have to look at this fuck star. Your fucking rapist star right there. Fuck that, man.
0: Did you see the algae in the reflecting pool already?
1: No. Yeah. The Powerade's souring or something.
0: Everyone's laughing at it and they're trying to claim that it's like, well, you know, there's algae in the pipes after you clean it. And it's, you know, it's going to be gone soon.
1: Hey,
0: they're claiming
1: algae in the pipes. What was it? What was wrong with it before? There was trash.
0: Trump thought it was not blue enough.
1: God,
0: it didn't look, you know, like some Mar-a-Lago pool with a bunch of inflated titties floating around in it.
1: Throw some urinal cakes in that. I don't give a fuck about that meditation pond. I don't give a fuck. I mean, it's why there's. I'm trying to understand something. God. I wouldn't put up with that answer. When I clean the pipes, there's algae in them. After I clean the pipes, there's algae in the pipes that I just fucking cleaned. Is that right? That's what that guy said?
0: Yeah.
1: If I'm Donald Trump, I'm like, I don't give a fuck about that explanation. You make that look like Powerade, you're fired, right? God damn. There's algae in the pipes. Fuck you, man. Figure it out.
0: What's this? Holy smokes. Why is Trump holding hands with France's First Lady Brigitte Macron?
1: Oh, no.
0: Did he just need help walking down, or did he think for a minute it was Melania? Something is terribly off with Trump.
1: You know what? Somebody, I don't know Macron's wife, but please apologize to her that Trump would think that was Melania. I mean, that's, nobody should think you're Melania. Jeez. Remember when he held the, what's your face's hand and walk down the colonnade? Theresa May, the lettuce.
0: Oh, yeah.
1: Yeah.
0: She talked about that being horrifying.
1: Yeah.
0: She didn't know what to do. She didn't know how to react.
1: French FLOTUS. Go get some therapy right now. You need it.
0: React the way Angela Merkel did when George W. tried to give her a back rub.
1: Oh, my God.
0: You're like, what the fuck are you doing?
1: Are your little hands? Well, his hands are swollen. It's like holding on to somebody's fingers made of balloons, like little balloons. But didn't Theresa May, that his little paws fit like in the palm of her hand?
0: A small child had walked up and grabbed my hand.
1: And it felt like that when I was talking to him.
0: He said it was clammy.
1: God, that's so gross.
0: It
1: smelled
0: like feces.
1: Yeah. Hey, Miss Macron, I'm sorry you had to go through that. I can't imagine.
0: I wonder if they had to help him.
1: To
0: help him walk.
1: Why? Wait a second. If that's the case,
0: I don't think Melania's there, so he's...
1: Fuck you, French FLOTUS. You could have just pulled your hand away and saved the whole planet. But no, let me help him down the stairs. Thanks. Thank you. I'm not saying push him down the stairs. That would be wrong. Not helping. That's your choice. You chose that. So, oh, man, I'm pissed.
0: This says, what the fuck? Donald Trump seems to lack strength in his right arm today to do his signature pulling handshake with Emmanuel Macron. He also looks grumpy as hell. What's going on?
1: Hey, what's going on? I don't know.
0: I don't know. People reporting from France that Trump looks like shit.
1: Yeah, well, shit. He looks horrible. And I, I,

0: I don't understand why they, how are they applying the foundation to his face, especially under his eye bags, under his eyes that are barely, his eyes, God, man, are barely open. Why? Is that because he's healthy? Like his eyes are swollen shut. Is that a sign of I have all the right vitamins in me?
1: He's, I'm zooming in on the screen of the, a handshake with Macron, and his hand looks like it's, like it's not gripping at all.
0: His eyes are shut.
1: Well, yeah, his feet might be
0: bleeding. God, Macron, that's gross, man. You don't touch that guy, dude. You're going to get something. You get a case of the yeesh.
1: It says, Trump meeting with Macron, losing his voice. Talking about UFC.
0: Damn it. Have a glass of water.
2: Merci beaucoup.
3: So I want to congratulate the president. Last night, Ciryl Gane won the fight against a great fighter, supposed to be unbeatable. And that was it. Ciryl is from France. Did you watch the fight?
2: Yeah. That Not in direct, but I saw it this morning.
3: That was a great fight. It was a great evening at the White House.
2: I was very proud.
0: Yeah, man. I
1: did not see it direct, but this morning.
0: We suck so bad. I just... This guy, what is wrong with his voice? Donald, have a glass of water before you do a fucking interview. It's so gross. Your voice sounds disgusting, right? God, how embarrassing for us. I'm embarrassed, man. This white supremacist that can barely stand up on his own is just rope-a-dope in America. Holy fuck. Hey, French people, would you put up with this for 5 fucking seconds? Would they? No.
1: Oh, she's helping him. I'm watching him holding hands with Brigitte Macron. She helped him down the stairs.
0: You know
1: there
0: what?
1: Were 2 steps.
0: Yeah.
1: Two steps down. And you can see her. He grabs her hand. He's talking to her. Macron's down the step already. And then he starts walking and he's holding her hand as he drags her down the stairs with him.
0: Oh, my God.
1: Like he's obviously making her help him walk.
0: Listen,
1: I mean, that's what it appears to me.
0: Listen, I just want to say heads of states and your significant others and anybody else that might be on some sort of stairs with Donald Trump. Listen to me. There's no law in the universe that says I have to help this rapist down the stairs. If he's going to fall down the stairs, that's on him. That's on gravity, right? You don't have to help him. And why would you help him? I'm serious. I mean, what would you help Hitler down the stairs? God damn it, guys. Shit. I hope that's not true, FLOTUS of France. I really do. How disappointing. Melania didn't even want to do it, right? She probably didn't want to do it. Don't touch me.
1: So, also in the news today. Day. Thanks for buying shit through the Amazon link, crabdiving.com/Amazon.
0: Yay.
1: Use that link every time we go to buy shit, we get a little wee commish, and it does not cost you fuck all.
0: You know, let me ask you, if J.D. Vance was on stairs with Donald Trump, and nobody else was there, wouldn't he? Don't you think he'd go behind him, just pushing down the stairs and take his job? Be like a showgirls movie.
1: Well, if he keeps saying shit out loud, like, you know, they don't know about it, but we took all the soil. We've got all the soil we took. And then, was it one of the toadies, Besant, or somebody came out and was like, oh, well, that's not, you know, I don't know. That's not really what's going on. But
0: you're horrible. Scott Besant, you are fucking horrible, dude. You're the first one going to jail. Maybe second or third, but first one. You're up there.
1: There's plenty of jails. There's plenty of courts. They can all go at the same time.
0: Hey, Howard, thanks for your explanation of you being at the Epstein Island, saying you're there with your kids. That's
1: Although,
0: good.
1: Did you see there was good news from the SCOTUS?
0: SCOTUS! Yes?
1: That there was a 9-0 decision.
0: Okay.
1: That basically kind of put a shank in this judge shopping bullshit that Trump does.
0: Yes.
1: Where they get an indictment for James Comey in Florida.
0: Oh, yes, yes.
1: From one of his buddies that's a judge. And a, you know, some handpicked local biased grand jury to actually pull an indictment.
0: Isn't that the secret documents case sort of in that neighborhood of?
1: Kind of same thing. Yeah. But that was actually in Florida where the documents.
0: Yeah, but the
1: crime was committed.
0: Yeah, but the judge was just corrupt fucking judge that did whatever Trump wanted, right? What was her name? She was a Trump appointee, but she was evil and corrupt. The prosecutor said about, or the special prosecutor said about her. And that's why he got off the case, right?
1: Right.
0: You know, he's only nuclear secrets. Can he get in trouble for stealing nuclear secrets in this country? My God. Why did she help him down the fucking stairs? Oh, my God.
1: I can't find the story about it, but that was kind of the decision.
0: Yeah.
1: Basically.
0: Thank you, Scrotus. Thank you.
1: Let me see if I can find it.
0: Can you imagine? It's like if you were hanging out with.
1: Talking out of my ass.
0: Oh, no, no. If you were hanging out with, say, Scalia and Thomas, and you're like, and you saw one of them needed help down the stairs. I mean, I guess it's like your humanity would hold out your hand, but then your humanity could also say, don't hold out your hand. Keep it in your pocket. Let's see what happens. That's tough, man. That's a tough moral thing. It's, I don't know. You would have been a hero, Miss Macron. You would have been a fucking, you know what I mean? To a lot of people. Right. I'm not saying that'd be good, but I'm just saying some people might find that heroic.
1: Private suits, no. Can transgender serve in the military?
0: Yeah.
1: Court unanimously sides with defendant in criminal venue despite dispute over where a crime occurs. So it was 9-0, and it basically means that you can't do that kind of thing. Like if there's crimes committed in Washington,
0: yes,
1: you can't get some lunatic in Texas judge to indict somebody
0: for a
1: crime that was committed in Texas. So 9-0.
0: Good job, SCOTUS. Give it up for SCOTUS, everybody. Clap for that. Bad job with the immunity, but good job on that.
1: Yeah, I think that's going to come back to bite us all, that immunity shit.
0: Oh, of course. I mean, because lots of innocent people are like, oh, can I get blanket immunity for my gross-ass, trash-ass fucking family? Does that include in-laws? Does that include Laura?
1: Well, you know he's going to pardon everybody anyway, like Biden did.
0: Right. Yeah, we got to fix that one, too. That one's got to be fixed.
1: Which means, you know, got to start going after him for state charges of some sort.
0: That's crazy. That's crazy that some fucking president can just pardon people. I mean, Trump abused the pardon power, right? He's selling it.
1: They're having hearings about that.
0: He needs to go to jail for that, right? That's what Rob Blagojevich went to jail for, selling a Senate seat, right?
1: Offering.
0: Until he was on Apprentice, until Trump pardoned him or commuted his sentence or something. God. Hey, these laws, let's just be honest, okay? Let's say the Department of Justice is for poor people. Not for rich people. It's just for us. Thank you for that.
1: Let's see. We've got... what is this? Why isn't this working?
0: It's like weird if you think about history and all the people in Hitler's life before the Nazi party took power and... stuff, all the people that might have helped him down the stairs, might say, hey, watch out, there's a car coming, don't cross now. Or, hey, watch out, that thing's falling, get out of the way, Adolf. What if they hadn't said that? Gotta be careful who you're helping these days. They might grow up to be Pol Pot or Stalin or some shit. God, you're helping Trump down the stairs? Think of all the other people on the planet that needed help down the stairs and they didn't have the help. They had to struggle down the stairs. Not Donald. Float us from France to the fucking rescue, I guess. Thanks.
1: It looked like he almost wanted Macron on the other side of him.
0: Yeah.
1: And Macron kind of walked away.
0: We had so many opportunities not to have this guy as president. I mean, you know, the American people could have done the right thing and voted for Hillary, you know, or the, you know, Merrick Garland could have got off his fucking ass and got him in jail or something like that. So many missed opportunities. And then Melania could have just, and that guy in Butler, not, you know, God, man.
4: I'm literally switching sides. Not like that. I'm switching sides. I'm switching sides. I'm gonna join them. I can't take it anymore. I just can't take. I saw Jake Shields today. Dude, it's like, now I know how black people feel. Now I know how Thomas Sowell must feel.
0: Wait,
4: the same species as George Floyd.
0: Oh, God.
1: We played this before.
0: Oh, did we?
1: Yeah.
0: Right. This is Nazi empathy, right? This is how Nazis have empathy, I guess.
4: Observe, if what you say is true, you know, maybe it's time to just, if you can't beat him, join. Who's going to beat him then? Well, our ragtag team of UFC fighters, female comedians, fake professional gamblers. Dude, if they're masters of the universe, if they have remote viewing and they control the storm on Saturn and they control global finance and all, hey, who's going to beat them? Jake Shields and Dan Bilzerian? Dumb and Dumber? Tweedledee and Tweedledum? If that's what we're working with, dude, I'm signing up with the Empire. I'm gonna be a fucking stormtrooper.
0: Oh, wait.
1: He's talking about the Jews are the ones who are... that's when he was going... He went on the rant about how he's upset that dumb people on his side,
0: yeah,
1: just for clicks, are blaming literally everything on the Jews. Like,
0: yeah, but that's... Yes.
1: Like literally everything.
0: Right. That's
1: what, so that's why I said, if you're blaming them for the storm on Saturn, which is Jupiter, by the way, you're probably talking about, but
0: yeah, Nick, they don't have storms there.
1: It's not,
0: I've never been.
1: Saturn's not a nice place either.
0: The rainy season.
1: oh, my voice is almost gone.
0: Shit, you still sound better than
1: I
0: Donald.
1: I feel like Trump, yeah.
0: No, you don't.
1: I feel like a supermodel, except times 10.
0: Yeah, that takes 10 shits and a diaper every day. Lots of supermodels do that. That's right, he said, I feel like a supermodel times 10. What a stupid shit, man. Right.
1: Do I have to find that one now?
0: Is it true they have an electronic bull in Congress now? I mean, God, fucking punching machine and...
5: I feel like a supermodel, except like times 10.
0: You stupid shitbag. This guy partied throughout the 80s, did all the cocaine, never OD'd, not once. God.
5: Is your gay God going to come and save you?
0: I don't know. Is Jesus, are you gay?
1: Rick Wiles, everybody.
0: Hey, Rick. Jesus, are you gay? I don't care. You're probably not anything, though, right? Is Jesus into that? I mean, does he date? Or is he
1: Jesus is 100% straight, Ryan.
0: Really? You must date or do something social because
1: he was pounding the shit out of Mary Magdalene.
0: Right. Well, you sure as shit not engaged in your work, though, right? I mean, you're very... when's he been in the office last? Is he checking his emails even? Fucking people are praying all the time, dude.
1: Do you need email?
0: Yeah, oh, that's another... Yeah, I don't know. Do you have Wi-Fi up there? Do you need it?
1: Does he need an assistant? I mean, he's all powerful, right?
0: Yeah, that's the thing, guys. You're all powerful. You don't want to you don't want to delegate.
1: He went back up into heaven, is he still his own son? How fucked up is this?
0: Yeah. Listen, you got to delegate. Right, you're still your own
1: Mary
0: son.
1: Mary dies, she gets assumed up into heaven.
0: You don't even have a flowchart response.
1: Her body did not decay. It's called the assumption, right? Do you guys have that too?
0: I don't know. I don't think so.
1: Or is that a Catholic thing?
0: You know... I don't know. Assumption?
1: Yeah, it's when when she died, people witnessed her in a ball of light ascend up into the heavens.
0: I never heard of that. That sounds fun. Is that true, Jesus? You got to get a workflow going, dude. It's like, let's say somebody sends a prayer, it's text or email, they message you, they DM you. You're like, I need help. I'm having my appendix taken out. Pray for me, okay? Where does that prayer go? Like, what's the workflow? Does it go?
1: Oh, it is Catholic.
0: Oh, is it?
1: The Assumption of Mary is a Catholic dogma that Mary, at the end of her earthly life, was taken body and soul into heaven, defined by Pope Pius XII. Oh, on 1 November 1950 in his Apostolic Constitution. Oh my gosh. Munificentissimus Deus. Munificentissimus Deus.
0: Listen, Catholics, take your Mr. Mistopheles bullshit and fuck off.
1: I mean, God. Deus is God. Munificent, it means, does that mean like magnificent, super magnificent God?
0: I don't know.
1: Most generous.
0: Oh, okay. Why not just say that? You don't want people to actually sit and think about what you're trying to bullshit them with, right? You don't want them to think about what assumption would mean.
1: It leaves open the question of whether Mary died or whether she was raised to eternal life without bodily death.
0: Well, the cops aren't going to solve it. I don't know about that. Send it to the murder podcasters. They'll figure it out.
1: The Lutherans have something. Falling asleep of the Mother of God.
0: Good Lord. Jeez, come on.
1: The Feast of St. Mary.
0: Yeah. Tax exempt. Go ahead. Enjoy your not paying property taxes. That's what this bullshit's about. Oh, man. It sounds like a Terry Gilliam movie, all this shit. It's weird. Catholics, you guys don't have the right to make fun of fucking any religion. Not one.
1: The Apostolic Constitution, Munificentissimus Deus, mentions several holy fathers, theologians, and doctors of the church who held the Assumption of Mary. Among them are Adrian I, Sergius I, Leo IV, John of Damascus, Amadeus of Lausanne.
0: That's why I love Amadeus.
1: Modestus of Jerusalem. Anthony of Padua. Albertus Magnus.
0: Oh, come on.
1: Thomas Aquinas, we know him. A Bonaventure. Ooh, one name, yes. Like Cher.
0: That's the name of a minivan, too.
1: Bernardino of Siena.
0: Okay.
1: Robert Bellarmine.
0: Hi, Robert.
1: Francis de Sales. Oh, he's a saint because there's a high school in my old neighborhood named after him.
0: Woo!
1: Peter Canisius.
0: Yeah.
1: Francisco Suarez. How'd he get in there?
0: Rico
1: among
0: Suave?
1: Others.
0: Rico Suave available?
1: These are all the experts that are like, yeah, Mary was totally assumed up into heaven.
0: Yeah, what about anybody else? That's it.
1: I know we're doing Faithless Friday here, but
0: well, it's all Faithless Friday. It's so stupid.
1: I really didn't know that if that was a proprietary Catholic thing, or if you guys were into that too.
0: No, it's not like that. You guys are
1: Catholics
0: just,
1: are way into Mary,
0: dude. The Catholics have no business making fun of anybody's faith or criticizing.
1: Oh,
0: it
1: I concur.
0: Because it's like I can get a cookie, put it in a jar, and all of a sudden it's Jesus's ball sack. I mean, that's some amazing technology. God.
1: I've got a great story, but let's do this one first.
0: Oh, shit.
1: This is the New York Times has a big
0: failing
1: story.
0: Oh, okay. It's about Trump's health, of course.
1: About is this a leaked memo or something?
0: Leaked from my type.
1: But it's about how Trump wanted to suspend habeas corpus.
0: Impeaching.
1: Last spring, Will Scharf, arch-conservative lawyer serving as the White House staff secretary, wrote a secret memo to the chief of staff that reflected growing unease in the West Wing about one of the extreme measures being weighed by none other than Stephen Miller.
0: So these people were notified of someone doing something unconstitutional and didn't do anything about it?
1: No, this is what they're writing about. Oh, okay. They don't like this.
0: Yeah.
1: The powerful advisor driving Trump's deportation campaign, dated April 29, 2025, and stamped confidential. The memo was careful and lawyerly, but amounted to a warning against end-running the rule of law. The subject line read, "The writ of habeas corpus." Habeas corpus, a centuries-old right to force the government to justify before a judge why it has locked a person up.
0: They're not doing that all
1: over the
0: place.
1: Is enshrined in Article 1 of the Constitution.
0: Woo!
1: The memo by this guy, Scharf, in its unassuming way, was a blinking red warning light. The second Trump White House was deliberating an explosive new claim of presidential power, the suspension of habeas rights for unauthorized immigrants.
0: Right. And if you're on this soil, habeas corpus covers you, right? If you're a human being. So he's violating habeas corpus. Hey, founding fathers, what do we do about that? Because that's a big one, right? He should go to jail for that.
1: Well, it's Miller.
0: Right. But Trump does it. It's all, you know.
1: The suspension of habeas corpus has occurred just a handful of times in U.S. history, always under the most dire circumstances of war or invasion, yet to a greater degree than previously known. Administration officials, encouraged by Trump, actively weighed taking that step in the early months of his second term, this time to accelerate the mass deportation of immigrants in the country illegally.
0: They should all go to jail. Anybody that read that memo, had their fingers on that fucking memo, should rot in Guantanamo.
1: Trump and some members of his team wanted to test how far the emboldened president's authority could be pushed.
0: You want to test that shit, motherfucker? You want to test habeas corpus? Well, let's test it up when it's your turn. Let's test that shit.
1: Setting off previously unreported internal struggles over where the limits should be.
0: Meaning they wanted to, each person wanted to go farther than the next, right? Let's test it. That means that the government doesn't have to tell you why they're locking you up.
1: Right.
0: That's disappearing people.
1: The man, this guy Scharf that wrote this, who's a hardline right winger, said that that this was going too far.
0: Of course.
1: Yeah.
0: Duh. Of course. But that's happening though, right? That's happening with these people being detained by ICE. They don't give them a reason. They don't get to go in front of a judge and make their case. They're just in these camps, these concentration camps. Right? I mean, yeah. So this is happening over and over and over again. So I would say to a lot of people that are on this in this country, habeas corpus is already bullshit. It doesn't exist for them.
1: The Constitution, Scharf wrote in his memo to Susie Wiles, White House chief of staff, permits suspension of habeas corpus only in cases of rebellion or invasion. Courts have uniformly held that only Congress can do it.
0: Right. Oh, my God. So that means that a lot of people in the White House need to be locked the fuck up.
1: Even when Congress has explicitly suspended habeas corpus rights, the Supreme Court held that some alternative process must be provided to the defendants with procedural safeguards akin to habeas corpus.
0: I can tell you that's not happening.
1: This guy wrote, it prevents, in effect, governmental actors from detaining, imprisoning, or executing individuals arbitrarily.
0: Right. They're disappearing people. That's don't disappear people, because that's what they do in Syria. That's what they do in Iran. And that's what they do in Russia. And that is what they do in this shitty fucking country. Happy 4th of July, everybody.
1: How far do you think the step would be from undocumented immigrants to naturalized citizens? And then from naturalized citizens to birthright citizens? Because you're liberal. You're a commie.
0: Right.
1: You listen to crab diving.
0: Absolutely.
1: You're on crab diving.
0: You're on a list. In fact, that was the point of DOGE. It wasn't waste, fraud, and abuse. They wanted all that information that's siloed in all those different departments, because they want to build dossiers against people and then not use the habeas corpus, you know, disappear those motherfuckers. Shit, man. I mean, God, hey, you right-wing nut jobs are lucky that our side does not see the Matrix and doesn't understand that you can't fight people. Like, you guys are untethered by rules, but our hands are tied behind our back with these bullshit rules. We can't fight you the way you're fighting us. And that, it's,
1: I mean, which is why he uses the word invasion all the time, too. Article 1, Section 9, Clause 2, Constitution. The privilege of the writ of habeas corpus shall not be suspended unless when in cases of rebellion or invasion, the public safety may require it. So that's why that's absolutely why they all started using the word invasion.
0: Yeah.
1: All these migrants are invading us. It's an invasion, actually. It's an invasion.
0: You know, this is going to sound, you know, narcissistic and all the bad stuff, but I'm going to say it. I could have wrote a better document than that fucking Constitution. I mean, anybody could write. It's all pie in the sky shit. Everybody, it's not difficult shit. Yeah, you should see a judge, plead your case before you lock the fuck up and charge and all that shit. Of course, duh. And all you guys did in your flouncy shirts and your powdered wigs and say all this stuff should happen. There's nothing in there that says, but what if they don't do that? What do we do to fix it? You don't have anything. Anybody could have written that drivel. Anyone. Because you're not saying how to make it work.
1: After CNN reported Trump's cabinet remarks referred to the possible suspension of habeas corpus, and he was personally involved in the discussion, Stephen Miller responded to questions from reporters outside the West Wing.
6: The Constitution is clear, and that, of course, is the supreme law of the land, that the privilege of the writ of habeas corpus can be suspended in a time of invasion. So it's an option we are actively looking at.
0: Yeah, so's my DOJ. We're looking at that too, Stephen. We might have to lock you up, and I'll figure out why later. How do you like that shit?
1: When asked about the reports later, Trump appeared to acknowledge that suspending habeas corpus had been discussed, but suggested the idea was not being seriously pursued. If you're going to do that, that's a big one. You wouldn't do that for a particular person.
0: You don't even know.
1: He was talking about Kilmer Garcia.
0: Right, right. Donald, you don't know anything. You just look down in your diaper. It's like, how could I do this? How could I let this fall out of me? Fuck you, man. I this is huge, right? I mean, this is like, is this an emperor has no clothes? Is that our constitution? Because when the shit hits the fan, there's nothing to help us. They are taking away people's right to plead their case to a judge before they get locked up. And that's not happening with all these people that ICE is taking in, right?
1: Right, right.
0: That's happening. We are in it. We are in it. People are getting disappeared. We're sleepwalking through this shit.
1: This next story.
0: I mean, if I locked you in a room for 2 hours and gave you nothing but a legal pad and a pen, and I said, hey, Pat, write a more effective constitution that those dumb fucking slave owners did. Boy, I bet you turned something in. That'd be great. Oh, fuck off. It'd be great. These guys, John Adams, suck a dick, dude. What the fuck?
6: Good job.
1: Trump is mad at George Conway.
0: Oh, Kellyanne.
1: He's running for Congress.
0: Okay.
1: They ran a political ad.
0: Yes.
1: And Trump is losing his mind.
7: Hi, Donald. It's me, George Conway. I cost you $88 million, and I've only just gotten started. I know you like putting your name on everything, from your plane to the Kennedy Center. Sorry about that. But the only thing your name is going to be left on when I'm done with you is the orange jumpsuit you're going to have to wear in prison. And you see that building back there? That's where we're going to hold your third and final impeachment trial. The one that's going to put you away for good. And I'm going to enjoy every minute of that. We've got a lot of serious problems in this country, including and especially the price of gas, which is hitting $6 a gallon in some places. And that's all because of you, Donald Trump. But we can't fix those problems until we impeach you and convict you.
0: Yes.
7: And that's why I'm running for Congress. And you are going to regret that.
0: No. Wow. See, that's what's up. That's not a joyful warrior, right?
1: Yeah.
0: That guy's pissed. See, Democrats, that's good. I like that. You better win, motherfucker, or I'll take it all back, George. You better bring in a W or else.
1: White House is fuming, allegedly. In a statement to Fox News Digital, the White House claimed Conway is suffering from Trump derangement syndrome.
0: Oh, hell yeah.
1: Lightweight George Conway is a stupid person's idea of a smart person. His severe and debilitating disease known as Trump derangement syndrome has melted his brain and made him crazy in the head.
0: Yeah, cameraman, person, TV. Is this the truth? Social by Trump, or who's saying this?
1: What?
0: Is that a truth social reply to his? Who's saying he's a stupid?
1: That is White House, some White House toady.
0: Oh, that's not Donald. That's somebody that works for him. Oh, listen to this bitch. Shit.
1: His reference when Conway said, hi, Donald, it's me, George Conway. I cost you $88 million. He was one of the attorneys.
0: Oh.
1: Or he helped her get her attorney.
0: Right.
1: E. Jean Carroll.
0: Right. God, man. George, that is a good fucking ad. I wish more Democrats sounded like that. I don't give a fuck about what you know, he didn't spend all this time saying, oh, I want to fix the woads and make education, infrastructure, blah, blah, blah, bullshit. Go slay that dragon. That's all that matters.
6: Where is he running? New York.
0: Okay. I hope you win. Better.
6: I'm assuming he's running in a primary.
0: Yeah. I love the strings in that too, man. I love it. More strings, less Nazis.
6: Oh, Manhattan.
0: Oh, okay. Shit.
6: Former Republican, never Trumper, George Conway filed to run for Congress as a Democrat. 12th District, reliably blue Manhattan seat currently held by outgoing veteran Nadler, Jerry Nadler.
0: Nadler.
6: He used to be married to Kellyanne Conway. We know that.
0: Oh, my God. What's up with her daughter? She's still turning in those TikTok videos.
6: He will face a field heavy with declared contenders, including Jack Schlossberg, the grandson of former President John F. Kennedy.
0: Oh, not another fucking Kennedy, please, God.
6: And Cameron Caskey, a leading organizer with March for Our Lives, also running New York State Assembly members Alex Boris and Micah Lasher, as well as City Council member Eric Botcher.
0: Hey, Democrats.
6: It's a big primary.
0: Yeah, what a waste. How stupid. We all have to get it together and figure out. Just get in a room. I don't care how. Go in the octagon. Figure out who runs, because these primaries do us no favors. You spend time tearing each other down, then you get to the general and you get fucked. Really.
1: He's crazy in the head. Crazy in the head.
0: Why did George marry Kellyanne Conway? Were they in love at some point?
6: Allegedly.
0: I can't imagine that.
6: Daughter's on Team Dad these days. I think she doesn't like her mother very much.
0: George, look at me. Honestly, did you love her? You couldn't have. Come on. Kellyanne Conway, come on.
6: The J.D. Vance admits his childless cat lady's comment was boneheaded.
0: Shut up, bitch. You fucking idiot. The president of fucking Ireland shows up. You got your cloverleaf Lucky Charm socks. God, I'm so... We are trash. You got the Lucky Charm socks. We got the fucking octagon out there. When you look at a picture of the White House, you can't even cover up the white trash. Just put a water slide. Make it a water park. I don't know. Put a ball pit out front. Make it a Chuck E. Cheese.
6: Mark Levin wants all the details on this Iran deal.
0: It's two pages, dickhead. It's 16 bullet points. You got the details. It's right in front of you.
6: Levin, a close Trump ally, sounded skeptical of the Rush deal, writing, I've asked for days, why can't we, the people, see the damn MOU, not through people briefed by an anonymous person? Honestly, I've never seen anything like this. If it is a great outcome for peace, then release it.
0: It's not. It's an MOU. It's, you can see, no one's trying to, you can't spin it, right? It's 16 bullet points. Shelby could read that fucking thing. No offense, Shelby.
6: In a period of 2 months, Israel's gone from a great ally and partner in a war fighting by our side against a horrible enemy that has killed thousands of our people, killed tens of thousands of their own people, and was a dire nuclear threat intent on attacking us, to Israel PM Netanyahu being a difficult person who should be thanking us for saving his country from Iran and should get our permission if he wants to defend his people from Hezbollah and Iran and stand down when his country is attacked. Trump is losing Mark Levin this deal.
0: Mark Levin sides with Netanyahu?
6: Oh, yeah.
0: Okay. You siding with the war criminal? Defending yourself? How is defending yourself bombing Palestinians waiting in line for food or shooting them or something? Starving them? Is he on the radio? Is he a fucking podcaster like us? I mean, what does he do? Mark Levin, I always forget.
6: Yeah, he's just a pundit.
0: Why didn't you make it into the cabinet? You know?
6: The Fox's chief foreign correspondent reported the memorandum of understanding with Iran is expected to be released in the next 24 to 48 hours. Oh, see the next 2 weeks.
0: This is a lie again.
6: According to senior U.S. officials, it was electronically signed by Trump.
0: E-signed?
6: It was e-signed.
1: by Trump, Vance, and Iranian Parliament Speaker.
0: Hello.
1: Ghalibaf.
0: Ghalibaf. Hey, you guys got us over the barrel, right? This is, be honest, Ghalibaf, this is Trump saying, please, Daddy, don't bomb us anymore. Here's billions of dollars. Please, please, please.
1: Oh, yeah.
0: Ghalibaf.
1: We're going to get killed in the midterms.
0: Shit, you're going to get killed in that
1: Then
0: golf.
1: They're going to impeach me.
0: Man, keep that octagon up.
1: Look. George Conway is going to impeach me.
0: You know what? Hey, George, I love the tone of your campaign ad. This is the kind of tone I want whoever runs for president the next time say, we're going to keep the octagon up. We're going to turn it into a cage. And that's where Donald's going to be, right there, just in a diaper, sitting there. This we all remember.
1: Dana White is denouncing the guy who called Michelle Obama a man.
0: Now, shut up. Of course, you should denounce it. But you don't. You don't. You love it. You probably share those memes. Fuck off. You went to the RNC. I saw you, bootlicker. You don't think... Oh, please. The guy that runs the UFC hasn't shared memes of Michelle Obama having a penis. Shut the fuck up. I don't believe your apology.
1: We've got... Laura Loomer's pissed that Trump was buddying up with Zuckerberg at the UFC thing.
0: You jealous? You jealous of the Zuck? God.
1: Sunday night, Loomer tweeted a Getty Images photo showing Zuckerberg greeting Trump and First Lady Melania. Oh, Melania was at the event.
0: Yes.
1: Loomer made it clear she didn't approve the interaction, saying, I was hoping Zuckerberg would be in prison by now. That's what I voted for. Stolen election. I never forgot.
0: Why is it his fault? Actually, Facebook helped him.
1: Actually, yeah, it is Facebook his fault that we got Trump.
0: Took Russian rubles, right? Rubles?
1: Yeah.
0: Took Russian rubles.
1: Literally.
0: Literally took Russian rubles to run campaign ads for Donald Trump and gave Cambridge Analytica a bunch of fucking bullshit. Is that right, sort of?
1: Yeah, yeah.
0: Whatever. Mueller report, blah, blah, blah.
1: Loomer was referring to the conspiracy theory that Zuckerberg stole the 2020 election from Trump. The theory was based on the fact that Zuckerberg provided over $400 million in private funding for polling accommodations related to the COVID-19 pandemic. A study led by UCLA concluded that Zuckerberg's funding had little impact on voter turnout.
0: Yeah, and that's not the thing, Laura. I know it's a long time ago, but go back to the Mueller report. Go back to Russia influencing our elections, and they used Facebook for that. Does that bother you?
1: He should be in prison by now.
0: Shut up, Laura Loomer. I thought her and Trump were going to work out. You know, I thought he would leave Melania and she would be the new FLOTUS. What happened? Oh, God. That'd be great.
1: Gross.
0: Shit.
1: Yeah, so UFC fighter Josh Hokit, H-O-K-I-T.
0: Yes. You had to perform. You performed for the king!
1: Got a huge wave of backlash after he called former First Lady Michelle Obama a man following his match at Trump's White House fight night.
0: Fuck you, Nazi bitch. You took the king's money. You performed for Donald Trump. How sad. You performed for the Nazi.
1: He won. The asshole won by knockout in the second round during his post-fight interview with...
0: Joe Rogan!
1: Joe Rogan!
0: Fuck you, Nazi! Rogan's a Nazi!
1: Hokit randomly blurted out, Michelle Obama's a man!
0: You know...
1: The crowd around him cheered, Rogan smiled.
0: There you go, Nazi!
1: The 28-year-old said, am I right, America?
0: There you go, Nazi! Go back to the mothership! Go play with your little Tony Hinchcliffe friends! Go suck each other's dick! Take your fucking steroids, you little Nazi! Fuck you! God, man, this octagon shit. I mean,
1: Dana White's denouncing him, though.
0: Fuck you, Dana. Go fuck yourself. You took the money, too. You brought that thing to the White House. You performed for the king. How dare you? Traitor.
1: Trump says he paid for everything.
0: Lies. Lies, Donald. You did not.
1: No, he says Dana paid for
0: everything. Dana paid for everything.
1: Yeah.
0: Oh, did you, Dana?
1: And Dana, I saw an interview with him. He said he paid for the octagon. Definitely.
0: Let me tell you something. If it's my, I can't even tell you how I'd weaponize that IRS. I'd audit you every fucking chance I got for You perform for the king. Shame. Shame. No habeas corpus for you.
6: Shame.
1: All right, let's get to this story. This is a very important story.
0: Okay. Is it about the snakes that are just coming to get us? Ain't shit we can do about it?
1: No,
0: I'm giving up. Put Merrick Garland in charge of the snake outbreak that's coming. We'll all die.
1: This is... Wait a second.
0: Never follow up on that story. It would seem like it would be a bipartisan thing. Everybody would be concerned. Oh, we're all going to get more snake encounters. Nobody gives a fuck.
1: This is the Daily Mail.
0: Hello.
1: So, of course, the headline is a paragraph.
0: Yeah.
1: Inside secret revenge plot.
0: Okay.
1: To sabotage Donald Trump Jr.'s relationship. How jilted Kimberly Guilfoyle.
0: Damn, I love this story already.
1: Schemed with billionaire ex of Bettina. So Trump Jr.'s new wife, her ex.
0: Okay.
1: Before their own night of bumping and grinding.
0: Okay.
1: Gross.
0: I want to understand this for a second. Wait a second. Can you read that paragraph again?
1: Inside secret revenge plot to sabotage Donald Trump Jr.'s relationship. How jilted Kimberly Guilfoyle schemed with billionaire ex of Bettina.
0: Okay.
1: Before their own night of bumping and grinding.
0: I got it. Thank you for that. who is this guy? Wow. Hey, don't you have a job, Kimberly? She's the head of the state. She's the ambassador.
1: That's why they shipped her off. As Trump Jr. and Bettina Anderson enjoyed the blissful early days of new marriage, their two high-profile exes have privately wished them nothing but the worst, sources are telling the Daily Mail.
0: Okay.
1: Kimberly Guilfoyle, seething that her then-fiancé Don Jr. dumped her for the much younger Palm Beach socialite.
0: Sorry, Kimberly.
1: Allegedly reached out to Bettina's own ex-fiancé, billionaire William Bo Wrigley of the gum.
0: Listen.
1: Of the Wrigley fortune.
0: Okay.
1: He's totally qualified to have all that money. And as he's probably four generations removed.
0: Where is he from?
1: From Wrigley chewing gum.
0: Oh, yeah.
1: He's a Wrigley billionaire.
0: Bettina is an asset for somebody. Someone's handling her and paying her to give them information. And that's just the way it is. I mean, all these people are, it's a billionaire's kid.
1: So Guilfoyle allegedly reached out to him, to Wrigley, to hatch a plot for revenge.
0: Right, right.
1: Multiple sources, says the Daily Mail,
0: but they also
1: have revealed.
0: They also hooked up.
1: Well, we'll get there.
0: What an evening.
1: One source close to the situation said, when they found out that Don and Bettina were dating, Kimberly and Bo teamed up to break them up. It was the most unholy of alliances. Let's just put it that way, says one of their sources.
0: Okay.
1: The plan was to spread the word that Bettina, the Palm Beach socialite, was, but this is what's so funny. This is going to be their big bombshell.
0: Okay.
1: She was Bettina's a social climber who's only pursuing Don Jr. not for love, but for wealth, celebrity, and power.
0: Oh, man. What, George Clooney's nephew wasn't available?
1: Fucking duh.
0: Right, right.
1: You think any of these scumbags in this Palm Beach dating circle or whatever you fucking are talking about, this social circle, are going to give a rat's ass about the fact that some woman may be going after some billionaire because of his money?
0: And while they're doing this, sorry, I hate to ask this irritating question. Who is minding the store in Greece? Who's in charge of the State Department over there? Because it's Greece, but it ain't bullshit. I mean, there's stuff to do over there, right, I assume? Like, who's doing what she usually does?
1: She's got staff.
0: God, man.
1: When they're not putting oil on her thighs.
0: Oh, man, that's true. Let's grease to get olive oil.
6: According to the source, Guilfoyle 57 and Wrigley 62 met in December 2024 to discuss tactics.
0: Oh, listen to this romance.
6: Around the same time, their exes were exclusively photographed holding hands by the Daily Mail, writes the Daily Mail.
0: God, this is the real world, but with billionaires or something.
6: Weeks later, Guilfoyle and Wrigley were seen dancing together at a fundraiser Wrigley was co-chairing at the Trendy Breakers in Palm Beach. Guilfoyle, who still owns a home in Jupiter, Florida with Don Jr.
0: Damn!
6: They must not have sold it yet. Was nursing humiliation after the relationship was formally called off to the public.
0: She's nursing humiliation. I love that. Well, God, what are you going to do with that property? Sell it or...
6: Well, one source close to the two former couples says Kimberly is determined not to be seen as a loser. She's...
0: Wait, hold for laughs.
6: She's...
0: Oh, wait, I gotta sit down. Ah, too late. The best is yet to come.
6: She's wild with jealousy about Bettina and has since made every effort to make sure she is seen with wealthy men. Very heavy hitters.
0: Listen, to the producers and writers of The Diplomat, what fiction did you guys weave over there, man? Because this is how it used. This is the real story. This is the real story.
6: Wrigley has, a source. Wait, the Daily Mail reached out to Guilfoyle, Wrigley, Don Jr. And Bettina for comment. Surprisingly, I don't think they heard. A Bettina insider shared, all this story really shows is just how jealous and petty Guilfoyle really is.
0: Yeah. Congratulations, Grease.
6: A source close to Guilfoyle, though,
0: yes,
6: says that Wrigley reached out to her, not the other way around.
0: This sounds like a 90210 episode. Totally. So this is such.
6: He apparently shared concerns he'd had from his previous relationship with Bettina, including serious issues he felt Don should be aware of.
0: Whoa! Wait. Do we have the issues?
6: No.
0: Damn. I want to know what those issues are. Shelby, find that out. What issues?
6: Right.
0: I mean, what are, because I always thought it was weird that they got together, and just for the fact that I don't know, anybody's like, I don't want to be with that guy. I don't know.
6: Wrigley was nursing his own fresh wounds when he met up with Guilfoyle at the fundraiser in Palm Beach in February 2025. Days earlier,
0: he's a billionaire.
6: He had separated from his third wife, author Sue Hostetler, whom he started dating shortly after his breakup with Bettina.
0: I'm a billionaire. Nobody wants to be with me.
6: Hostetler served as co-chair to the annual Everglades Foundation gala that night.
0: Oh, sounds like a lot of work.
6: But was a no-show.
0: You're the co-chair of a party? You can have a
6: This led to some curious stares among the guests who weren't aware of Wrigley's breakup yet and saw him bumping and grinding with Guilfoyle on the dance floor.
0: Oh, my God. That is shit. Man, that is...
6: What trash?
0: I got to wipe my memory clean.
6: What trash?
0: What were they doing, the Macarena? Or what? Jeez, man.
6: Oh, my God.
0: What are they raising money for? Was it fundraising?
6: Everglades Foundation.
0: The Everglades Foundation, the very people that are building houses in Florida, owning mansions, draining the swamps. Fuck off. You don't care about the Everglades.
6: Other sources say the encounter was hardly romantic. The only thing the two had in common was ill will toward Bettina.
0: What do you want?
6: Trump Jr.
0: Come on. That's not fair. That's all they have. These people don't have
6: According
0: feelings.
6: To insiders, the pair helped facilitate some of the negative media coverage about the lovebirds that ensued, mostly about Bettina.
0: Thank you for your service. I love that.
6: They're... Palm Beach contacts were eager to spread the word about Bettina's family scandals and portray her as a calculating social climber intent on manipulating wealthy men to support her socialite lifestyle.
0: What is going on in Palm Beach? I mean, is that where Mar-a-Lago is?
6: Yeah.
0: Okay. So Jeffrey Epstein, and that's Palm Beach?
6: Yeah.
0: Okay.
6: I think so.
0: Is everybody in Palm Beach bad? I'm asking because I've never really been. I don't think I've been there.
6: Well, it's rich white people,
0: right? I'm just saying, why Do you guys have anything to do aside from crime, molesting kids, going to Jeffrey Epstein Island, doing all this weird shit? And then I'm supposed to believe you throw a charity gala for the fucking Everglades?
1: Another Palm Beach socialite. Is that what's on their resume? I'm a socialite.
0: Well, it's honest. They don't have anything else to offer the planet. They're socialites.
1: Who's known Bettina since childhood, told the Daily Mail, Kim got in contact with all of us.
0: Right.
1: Guilfoyle.
0: She rallied the troops.
1: The negative buzz about Bettina didn't affect the couple's decision to move their romance forward. They got engaged and then tied the knot. Don Jr. married 48, married Bettina 39 in a private ceremony in West Palm Beach, and then had a lavish ceremony on the private island of Little Pipe Cay in the Bahamas.
0: You ruined it. I bet you littered all over the fucking place.
1: The Daily Mail's revealed the couple now can't wait to start a family.
0: God, Don, how many fucking kids are you going to have?
1: And this time, she didn't sign a prenup with Wrigley, so she's got money.
0: Oh, wow. Okay.
1: But it said this time around, Bettina did sign a prenup.
0: Oh, shit. Because she doesn't want to give any money away to Don, right?
1: They were never married, Wrigley. That was the sticking point that led Wrigley to end his own engagement to her. 2017, she wouldn't sign a prenup.
0: You know, do these people have feelings? I mean, can this billionaire actually fall in love with somebody? I mean, do they have the ability to feel things?
1: No.
0: Right, because they're a billionaire. God, man. Bettina. Bettina or Bettina?
1: Bettina. With an N.
0: Man. Kimberly, listen, you're being spiteful. I mean, I love it. I enjoy it. But you need to go to Greece, get your shit together, and do your fucking job. I listened to a whole podcast about how the station chief of the CIA, I think it was in the 80s or something, got killed in Greece, man. I mean, you got a lot of shit going on over there. Why is she in charge of Greece? Why didn't we give her a country that's not in Europe? Or so, what country should she be in charge of? Greece seems like kind of work oriented. There's stuff to
1: really?
0: Do. Yes, absolutely. Absolutely. That and when you
1: I
0: know,
1: mean, I agree. Probably every ambassadorship you have shit to do, but
0: yeah.
1: But I don't know. It's Greece.
0: Yeah.
1: How hard is it in Greece right now?
0: Well, that's what they're saying.
1: It doesn't sound like she's, all the news reports, it doesn't seem like she's having a hard time at all. She's out partying.
0: Yeah.
1: And socializing and being seen with rich dudes to
0: listen. Hey,
1: try to make Don Jr. jelly.
0: How does it go? When you're an ambassador of a country, like when you're Scott Brown in charge of New Zealand, you call and say, hey, Donald, here's what I got done this week. This is what I'm working on next week. Is that the thing or how does that work? You should have shit to do there, man.
1: They say that when Bettina went after Wrigley, the relationship was fast and furious. She pushed to get engaged very quickly.
0: Gross.
1: So they did get engaged, but then she wouldn't sign a prenup.
0: Damn. Why not? Don't you love him?
1: Oh, my God. They already sent out invites. They were planning to marry Ireland and had already sent out invitations detailing the extravagant multi-day celebration.
0: Don't make God, you know.
1: It was a 5-night affair.
0: For your wedding, Donald. Wait, this is Don Jr.'s wedding.
1: No, this was Wrigley and Bettina.
0: Oh, you fucking billionaire.
1: Before, and then when she wouldn't sign the prenup, he called it off.
0: Hey, we're not taxing this. Wait, is he from America? Is he? He's not.
1: Yeah.
0: Not getting taxed enough. That's why we need the death tax, right? Because he inherited all this from the Wrigley family.
1: Absolutely. Okay.
0: Well, the part of this story that sort of was not, there's not enough details about and what went down and nothing, Lord. I just want to understand, like, how did you end up hooking up with Kimberly Guilfoyle? I mean, that's not explained to me.
1: How did she go from Gavin Newsom to fucking Don Jr.?
0: I think the question is, what's wrong with Gavin fucking Newsom? I mean, why did you end up marrying Kimberly Guilfoyle? There must be something totally
1: weeks
0: fucked
1: before
0: up.
1: The big day. Wrigley, who's worth over $3.6 billion.
0: Oh my God!
1: And I'm sure he earned every penny. Demanded Bettina sign a prenup to protect his fortune in the event of a divorce. When she refused, he promptly canceled the wedding. He wrote an email in the middle of the night to everybody invited to the wedding, saying it was off.
0: You sent an email? did he blind Carmen?
6: He kicked her out of his $98 million estate in North Palm Beach and had her give up various perks of their relationship, including access to his fleet of cars, credit cards, credentials, and club memberships.
0: She had a boat

0: Hope not, because it would be a bad difference. I hope you're not doing Greece dirty and ruining that country for us. You know what I mean? God, I... You're the ambassador.
1: What fucking trash. I mean, just a lot of them.
0: Madam Ambassador. Madam Ambassador.
1: Yeah.
0: God, it's like you're an ambassador from a country that has like an octagon UFC ring on the White House lawn. Something like that. I can't believe it. So embarrassing. Really. So are you going to see this guy?
1: It's insane.
0: Are you going to, hey, Kimberly, are you going to see the billionaire again or what? Are they still dating?
1: Which billionaire?
0: The one she...
1: Wrigley, you mean?
0: Yes. Are they still together? I don't, or they
1: No. That was early. That was early on.
0: Shit. I guess now it's just time to, you know, focus on the job, huh? Focus on the job. Do you, have you been to your office? Did she supposedly have an office that had was like crazy? Like, am I...
1: Yeah. She didn't she...
0: Put a basketball court up there, some bullshit?
1: Right, so she put a basketball court so she could watch the pro Greek teams practice.
0: Is that normal? Is that a normal duty?
1: Go out there and hang with them.
0: Man of Ambassador.
2: Hi, guys.
0: What is that normal? Is that normal behavior? Is that what the State Department usually does? I don't remember Kerry Russell doing that.
1: Joe Scarborough said there's new reporting about craziness at the White House.
0: Yes.
1: Specifically, melting down.
0: Ooh, I love it.
1: Over the possibility of possible future indictments.
0: Dude, Donald, there's got to be people out there. I'm sure there's somebody out there. I don't know who's going to be the next attorney general, but I hope you're sadistic, and I hope you go to bed every, if you're the attorney general, you wake up in the morning, Donald Trump's not in jail. Oh, I'm so
1: see,
0: depressed.
1: These rats are starting to realize, though, that they will likely become subjects of criminal prosecution.
0: Oh, hell yeah!
1: New York Times correspondents Maggie Haberman, Jonathan Swan, this is, you know, for their book.
0: Yes.
1: Reported the deputy chief of staff, Stephen Miller, proposed suspending habeas corpus to speed up mass deportations. Both he and Vice President J.D. Vance pushed the president to invoke the Insurrection Act in Minnesota. This was after they had already gunned down two innocent Americans for doing just that, for protesting.
0: So she's saying that by them encouraging Trump to get rid of habeas corpus, they need to go to jail? Is that what she means?
1: Yeah.
0: Right, right. What's that part in, what is it, Monty Python? Crucifixion!
1: Oh, right. Crucifixion! On the left.
0: You guys should be scared, because my thing would be, the only justice for you guys, to, I mean, you ruined this country to die penniless in jail, right? I mean, you don't get to take those Irish socks to jail with you, JD.
1: They said, looks like a place where a lot of lawyers in the future are going to start discovery in their investigations, whether it's a Democratic Congress, whether it is with prosecutors, because the president may try to pardon a lot of people.
0: Right.
1: He's not going to be able to pardon the entire government. And these just seem to be clearly illegal acts or a conspiracy to commit illegal acts.
0: Sounds like RICO. Sounds like RICO. It's not just for mobsters. Wait, these are mobsters. Rico's perfect for these people.
1: Yeah.
0: And I want to keep the octagon up. Little Marco's in the octagon in jail, orange jumpsuit with Trump, J.D. Vance, Stephen Miller. Everybody's in the octagon.
1: Trump's France appearance fuels new health concerns. Death warmed over, it says.
0: Ouch! Who says that?
1: Experts are raising questions about Trump's health after photo and video footage showed the now octogenarian traveling between back-to-back events across the ocean. Trump went from Sunday night's UFC Freedom 250 event at the White House to France for the G7 to discuss the next steps in the deal with Iran to stop the military conflict, blah, blah, blah.
0: He traveled to discuss that fucking 1.5-page fucking bullshit document? That's not
1: necessary. Well, it's a G7. Yeah, the political commentators reacted to Trump's appearance in Evian-les-Bains, France, with Macron. The

0: author wrote, the White House is trying to project Trump as the president who never stops working, going right from the UFC thing to Paris and nailing down the agreement with Iran when others were sleeping. In reality, he looks and sounds totally spent. How much longer can they keep the plate spinning?
1: That's right.
0: Another person wrote, Trump does not look like a man that's in full control of his faculties.
1: Right.
0: Okay. Aaron Rupar, a journalist, wrote, Trump looks like death warmed over.
1: That's right. Now we're getting to it. Finally, guys, thank you for starting to talk about this. You did it with Biden 24/7, wall-to-wall coverage, how he's senile, blah, blah, blah. Yes.
0: One commentator said, blank eyes, a portal to hell.
1: That's not a compliment, Donald. Shit, Melania's like, no shit. Welcome to my world. Do you think Melania has made eye contact with him in the last 6 months?
0: She had to at the UFC event or something. It's like, probably in her contract.
1: Ooh, are his pupils constricting or is he done? She probably wakes up, rolls over and says, oh, maybe this is the day. Oh, look at that. Fog on the mirror. Sad.
0: Good morning. I can't do her voice. My voice is fucked.
2: Oh, my God.
0: What have we got here? Fucked. Only about 5 minutes left here.
1: Shit.
0: Whose voice? Trump. Yeah.
1: Hey, everybody, quit with the dementia, because I don't want, when he's on, he has to stand trial, and he is mentally sound to stand trial. I don't want to hear this dementia shit. He's alert. Cameraman, office, TV, porcupine, whatever the fuck.
0: We've got, they've got another guy, another one of these Republicans, that, do you remember the last election? I have to see.
1: The one during the pandemic or the one before that? Right after?
0: Some of these scumbag Republicans were caught putting people on the ballot with the same name.
1: Of course, yes.
0: As their opponent?
1: Matt Gaetz did that, right? So that
0: it would dilute enough votes to, you know, maybe give them an advantage.
1: See, that's what I mean. And that's evil and wrong and everything. But listen, Democrats, that's a side. They want to win. I will say that. They're trying. That is shameless.
0: Well, they just caught another one in Alaska.
1: That's crazy.
0: Senator Dan Sullivan.
1: Okay.
0: Got good news Monday as an Alaska elections official formally disqualified a candidate who filed to run against him. This candidate's name is Dan Sullivan.
1: So wait, just because my name's the same name as the guy I'm running against, I can't run?
0: Not if you come out of nowhere.
1: Right. Well.
0: The battle may not be over, it says, though. The decision by Alaska Division Elections Director Carol Beecher was already signaled late last week, came down officially Monday with a letter to the challenger. He's probably, I'm sure, going to sue.
1: Yeah.
0: The letter said, on review of the complaints and other information in the division's possession, I conclude that your declaration of candidacy was not properly filed with the division because it was not filed in order to declare an actual good faith candidacy for the office of United States Senator, but was instead filed with the purpose to confuse or mislead and thereby compromise the ballot's fairness or neutrality.
1: I think that's also violating one of the commandments. Jeez. They did that in Florida, though, but the person actually ran, right?
0: Among the pieces of evidence to support this is that he filed to run under a variant of his name that he never uses in voting or election for elections before.
1: That's, I mean, come on. That's so blatant, right?
0: He filed to run under the Republican Party despite no history or affiliation with it.
1: Yeah.
0: And his campaign website uses a color scheme suspiciously similar to the incumbent senator's campaign website.
1: God damn it, guys. See, this is something about the Republicans that we all just sort of have to understand. They're never going to not cheat. Okay? They're never going to not cheat. They're never going to stop. That's so blatant.
0: But he's fucking with a Republican, so...
1: I see. Oh. Oh, okay.
0: Maybe he's a Democrat, or I don't know. This time it's...
1: If that's our side doing it? If that's our side doing it.
0: It might be.
1: Ooh, kudos. Thank you for trying, someone. Thank you. God, could you imagine Hakeem Jeffries doing something so crazy?
3: Let me just write a letter.
1: I mean, that's impressive if our side did that to fuck with their primary. I love that. I don't hate that.
0: You can come in here. Don't start barking in here.
1: So they're trying to, yeah, they're trying to hurt a guy
0: guard
1: that would
0: dog.
1: Be, that would be a harder person to beat than the other person. Is strategery on our side?
0: Well, I don't know about that.
1: Wow. We never have strategery. I don't know. I hope that's the case.
0: There's allegations that the candidate, oh, look at this, candidate has ties to a consultant who has supported Democrats in the past.
1: That our party ain't doing that. As much as I would love that somebody in our party was like, ooh, look at this plan I came up with other than hope and joyful warrior bullshit. That's something at least.
0: The Alaska, I love this name of this paper, The Alaska Landmine, wrote,
1: what?
0: Decoy Dan could decide to take the matter to courts.
1: The Landmine is the name of the paper.
0: Yeah, this comes after the incumbent senator raged about what he saw as an effort to confuse voters and nefariously split the vote against him. Hey. He's not in it to win it. He's in it to rig it, said Son of the real senator. I mean, you can't make this shit up, right?
1: You know that you can't. And if that's our side doing some strategery.
0: Well, I don't. It's shenaniganry.
1: I'm tired of losing.
0: But that's
1: We are shenanigans.
0: That
1: we
0: stuff
1: do shenanigans.
0: Is illegal, I think.
1: Right.
0: It should be.
1: I just don't think we're above it. Our party ain't above that. But I can't imagine us actually doing it. That's probably just some Republican doing it to another Republican.
0: James Carville's predicting that Trump will quit within a year.
1: You predicted some other shit, James. It was bullshit. I mean, you are funny, but you know, come on.
0: Carville said, Trump has no earthly idea what's coming for him. They're not telling him the vote against him in November is going to be like breathtaking.
1: I hope so.
0: He can't stay awake. Says he's bored with the Iran war. He's going to, I'm telling you, this guy by Easter 2027 is just going to walk away from this job. He's just going to fucking walk away because he doesn't have any idea what it's going to be like when he comes to grips with the massive, I mean, it's going to be massive rejection of him.
1: Hey, James, I watch you on these interviews and you're always at home in your chair, you know, and I think it's probably fun. I think it'd be fun to hang out with him for an afternoon.
0: Oh, yeah. I think he'd have some great stories. Get him drunk and
1: you smoke
0: and
1: weed?
0: Yapping.
1: Does he smoke weed?
0: I don't know. I don't know why not. Although Louisiana, I don't know if he's still living there.
1: God, could you imagine if you're the pig that arrested James Carville for rolling a blunt? Shame on you. Oh, my God.
0: Let's get out of here. Thanks for joining us, everyone. We'll be back on Wednesday at the usual time. Blah, blah, blah. Thanks for buying shit through the Amazon link at crabdiving.com/Amazon. 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
1: 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Oh, so freaking Vile.
0: Instagram.
1: Did I say Instagram?
0: Yeah, I can't remember when I posted on Instagram.
1: Yeah,
0: I do have an Instagram. Thanks for everything, everybody. We'll hit you up again on Wednesday.
1: Sorry, Greece.
0: Thoughts and prayers to Kimberly Guilfoyle.
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truck. I said, Holmes, come on, woo. What's a brother gotta do to get free food? You better wash some dishes, baby.

0: do you have to lose by trying something new like Trump? What the hell do you have to lose? You have to lose. You have to lose.
1: Mr. Trump is so stupid. My God, my God.
0: We won with poorly educated. I love the poorly educated.
2: And we ought to have a prayer called the God damn it prayer. God damn them to hell, please.
3: Sean Spicer, our press secretary, gave alternative facts to that.
0: But you know what? You don't impeach people when they're doing a good job.
4: We're going to go in there. We're going to impeach the motherfucker.
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5: 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Hey, hey, hey, what is up? What's going on, everyone? Thanks for joining and listening. Join us on our social media at Crab Diving on the Twitter or on Blue Sky, which I'll fire up in a second. Fire? Oh, my God. I've been here a while. But I don't, you know, the here in Pensacola, I don't think the accents are that prevalent. Do you?
6: Yeah.
5: Or do I just not notice it?
6: You just...
5: But I just said...
6: Get out there in the rabble.
5: I just said fire.
6: Fire. Fuck you, motherfucker.
5: I did live in Texas for a minute.
6: Yeah. But I'm trying to think what people say. It's like...
5: The only thing I picked up in Texas was y'all.
6: Y'all.
5: Because it's just easy.
6: Give me a cigarette.
5: Yeah.
6: That's one thing they say here. That should be our... can I have a cigarette should be the state motto.
5: It's okay if you're 15.
6: Give me a cigarette. I want a cigarette. That's all bars are. You go to bars and people are outside just asking people for cigarettes. And it's like, God, you motherfuckers.
5: Yeah, that was a culture shock because Chicago obviously was getting pretty anti-smoking everywhere when I left. L.A. was really getting anti-smoking in bars and everything and at work and everywhere. You have to go outside, you know, to the designated smoker areas. And
6: except actors trying to not get fat.
5: That was kind of the culture shock. Part of the culture shock movement here was that it's like, wow, it's like being in Europe again.
6: No, it's not. That's the
5: well, yeah, I do apologize.
6: What
5: to
6: part of Europe?
5: Most parts of Europe.
6: Good, man.
5: Thanks for buying shit through the Amazon link, crabdiving.com/Amazon. Use that link every time you go to buy shit. I'm working on it, Sheldon.
6: What's wrong with the dog?
5: I'm working on it. It's the Kong toy, and I've got this bacon treat that your mom sent.
6: Oh, okay.
5: That I'm using to stuff the Kong toy, and apparently she smells something different, so she's going nuts.
6: She wants her food.
5: Commie Pinko Liberal, HuffPo. Oh, big red news. Newsom, Trump DOJ investigating me. Well, of course they are.
6: Ah, bullshit. It's all bullshit. You can't even believe anything out of this fucking administration. Settle it in the octagon, Gavin.
5: California Governor Gavin Newsom, Democrat, really, said on Monday the Department of Justice, in quotes,
6: yes,
5: is investigating him and his wife without stating what the Justice Department could be investigating.
6: Ooh, what lies.
5: Newsom, one of Trump's fiercest critics, said in a video posted on YouTube, federal agents have knocked on the doors of family, friends, and former employees, not because they found a crime, but because they're simply trying to find one.
6: Never believe, never give them the benefit of the doubt. Never believe them. I know
5: we don't believe Gavin or we don't believe Trump.
6: Oh, nothing out of that Trump. He's lying about that war. It's a lot worse than it is on us.
5: Yes.
6: We don't know yet. He's lying about this.
5: Well, and this alleged deal is it's better off for the Iranians than the JCPOA was.
6: But it's a deal. It's a quote comprehensive understanding. Nothing comprehensive is 1.5 fucking pages of bullet points. I'm sorry. That ain't comprehensive. That's the definition of not comprehensive.
5: That was a hefty read for Trump.
6: It's a summary. It's a summary. He doesn't care. He's going to keep this war going. He wants to make money off trading oil or some shit. Fuck him. Fuck you, Trump, and all these. You're investigating Gavin Newsom. Jeez. And fuck these cops doing his bidding. Fuck you.
5: Since retaking office, Trump has turned the Justice Department into a tool of his own resentments, targeting perceived enemies with prosecutions that range from questionable to baseless.
6: That is an abuse of motherfucking power, right? That's abuse of power. Shit, man. Impeaching for that. Why not? I mean, we did it before. It didn't matter. But at least you could do it. Oh, yeah.
7: I have to get my plug for my fan.
6: That's an abuse of power. And listen, it doesn't matter, though. Fuck that. Let's investigate Gavin Newsom. What? How are the Republicans investigating everybody? And we didn't put one motherfucker in jail when we had the chance. Merrick Garland, go fuck yourself forever. That is you are the reason we have all these stories. You're the reason.
5: They got Carter Page.
6: Listen to me. You are the reason, Merrick Garland, we are in this shit. You are the reason that SAID was defunded and all those kids died. I'm sorry, but let's think about it that way, because you were feckless and you were impotent as an attorney general. You didn't protect us. You betrayed us. You're why we have this podcast right now. If you had put him in jail, I don't know what the fuck we'd be talking about. What would we be talking about? Nothing.
5: God, who the hell knows?
6: It sure is boring.
5: DeSantis, probably. I mean, he's
6: sure it's boring in this Kamala administration. Yeah.
5: Since retaking office, I read that this wouldn't be the first time Trump manufactured criminal or corruption concerns about a presidential candidate. In 2019, Trump tried to blackmail Ukrainian President Volodymyr Zelensky into announcing a corruption investigation into Joe Biden ahead of the 2020 presidential election. This call led to Trump's first impeachment.
6: God. Fuck you, Donald.
5: First impeachment.
6: Fuck you, Donald. But fuck you for the Democrats that never fought like they should have. Why do these? Here's what we can learn from the Republicans. They fight so much, they put the octagon in the White House. We're so afraid of our own shadows. We can't say anything mean. It has to be proper, and we can't break decorum. Here we are. The country's getting fucked. Because we're wimps. My God.
5: That is the headline over at the HuffPost.
6: Shit, man.
5: HuffPo.
6: That's right.
5: I'm just looking at a couple of these.
6: Just one more thought. I know. I don't mean to filibuster here, but listen to me. Merrick, you know, it's too bad you didn't have the people surrounding Nixon, because he at least resigned, right? And as horrible as that was, he got off the hook. No admission of guilt, no nothing. Spiro Agnew, no admission of guilt. No. Spiro Agnew had one charge, some bullshit tax charge. Didn't have to give the money back that he took through his extortion. But Nixon just waltzed off into the fucking sunset. But at least he wasn't left to rest. At least it was just Gerald Ford. But you fucked us, dude. You fucked us, like, historically fucked.
5: I don't know if Merrick listens, but
6: I will never, as long as we do this podcast, I will never not mention how bad Merrick Garland fucking sucks each episode. It's my job. That's my job. Ugh. The octagon.
5: So that's the headline at the HuffPo at the Drudge Report.
6: Yes.
5: It says Trump makes Iran great again. War for nothing. $300 billion settlement, big red letters, secret cash deal.
6: Hey, that's right. It wasn't for nothing, though. Reporter, it wasn't for nothing. Trump made money off this war. He absolutely did. So he made money. It was good for him. He's not sad about this. He loves it.
5: That's it. There's no more. Stop.
6: I bet Shelby, look at me for a second. I bet you could have written the memorandum? That's what it is, a memorandum of understanding. Does that sound like something the victor of a war has? If you win,
5: everyone's real busy.
6: Right. When you historically, when people win wars, that means they get shit. They don't have to issue, here's a document of understanding of the 6 points. Oh, and by the way, here's a pile of fucking cash. Everybody's gas prices are out through the roof, paying off the Iranians. Wait, they're paying off the Iranians. Who got their doves check?
5: The United States and Iran appear to have reached an agreement which could see the Strait of Hormuz reopened and put an end to the two nations' exchange of fire.
6: Ah, that's funny. Oh, that's funny.
5: The U.S. announced that a peace deal with Iran is now complete, with the Strait set to be reopened without tolls, while Trump has bragged about ending months of blockades on the vital waterway. Questions linger about Tehran's nuclear plans and wider security in the Gulf.
6: Right. It's all fuck. Yes, the strait is open. However, they will sink a few ships now and then. Go on through. It's fine.
5: Dr. Oh, boy. I'm going to kill this guy's name. Dr. Katayoun.
6: Yes.
5: Shahande.
6: Yeah.
5: Katayoun Shahande from the University of London.
6: Ooh, wee wee.
5: Told, this is the Metro. That calling this agreement a peace deal is ambitious at best. She says it's a temporary pause with diplomatic ambitions.
6: It's not even a ceasefire, doctor. You're right. This is what someone losing does. They're in a fight and desperately, I mean, Trump's getting richer, but we're losing in the fact that we're running out of these interceptor missiles that we need. Our Navy's getting fucked by their drones and shit. We need to regroup. We're begging for a pause. That's all this is.
5: She's, University of London, so she's getting a stereotypical British accent. She's going to sound like the Queen.
6: Right.
8: This is extremely fragile.
5: Because the hardest questions have not been resolved. Iran's nuclear program, sanctions relief, regional security, Israel's role, and the question of who can give credible guarantees have all effectively been postponed rather than settled. This is a typical
6: bullshit
5: Trump punt.
6: In fact.
5: And claim victory.
6: In fact, this is such bullshit, they can't get a ceasefire. So they got this. That means our people will continue to die over there.
5: Well, and just wait to see who breaks that ceasefire.
6: Yeah.
5: We promise we're not going to drop on Lebanon at all.
6: Right.
5: And then BB sends the rockets.
6: We paid them to stop beating us for a while. We paid them to open the strait for a little bit. This is a toll.
5: Right. So Trump's birthday, he can claim he's... He deserves the Nobel Peace Prize now.
6: Yeah.
5: He's going to say that he stopped this war.
6: Right.
5: Even though he started it at Bibi's behest.
6: You know, this guy has caused so much shit on this planet. I mean, this is a serious question. And our Constitution for as worthless as it appears to be when you really need it. Doesn't give us an off-ramp for Trump. There's no way for us to get rid of him. And that's immoral. It's immoral that the American people can't get rid of a president.
5: Well, they can.
6: How?
5: By impeaching.
6: Would that work? I mean, and then what? They have to drag him away, right? I mean,
5: well, yeah.
6: I mean, he is fucking this country up. It's like, I don't see how you get... The Middle East isn't going to go back to the way it was. After this, why would it? Why would Iran relinquish control? Why would they do that? They know how much control they have over the planet. Good job, Donald.
5: Right. The headline at the WAPO is one of the other links at Drudge Report. Trump sought to break Iran's regime. He settled for reopening Hormuz.
6: You lost, Donald, because you're stupid.
5: The emerging agreement ends a costly war, but leaves Iran's leadership intact and its nuclear future still subject to negotiation.
6: Right, right. That's the exact opposite. You know what he's doing? Vladimir Putin is telling the Russian people a tale, a story, lies about how that war in Ukraine's going. It's the same thing, but we ain't Ukraine. We're Russia. We're fucked.
5: Trump said, ships of the world, start your engines. Let the oil flow.
6: Oh, my. I saw that. You know what? Yeah. Hey, listen. God,
5: this asshole.
6: I mean, it makes sense. We should have the Octagon in there right now. We are white
5: of
6: trash.
5: Course,
6: we should
5: exactly,
6: have
5: yeah.
6: UFC people in there beating the living shit out of each other, ruining the Kennedy Center.
5: The name's gone. By the way.
6: Is it?
5: I have that story. Yeah. They're confirming that the name is taken down. But
6: is there a picture?
5: They put scaffolding up to cover it. They used a cherry picker to put that name up.
6: Yeah.
5: The day after they voted to change the name.
6: Right, right.
5: But for some reason, they needed full draped scaffolding to take the name down because Trump didn't want images of his name getting taken off.
6: Where are my sadistic Democrats at? Where are my sadistic Democrats? Because we need somebody a little sadistic to be AG. Somebody fucking mean, man. Because this is not the joyful warrior shit. They fuck with the Kennedy Center. Fuck that. That bothers me. This is the Octagon is in the White House. I mean, we got to have somebody that's not like, oh, I'm going to take a lunch break, Merrick Garland, get a manicure, get my hair. I don't know what the fuck he was doing. I need a sadistic workaholic motherfucker that chain smokes, that drinks coffee. And you know what I mean? Does that make sense? Yeah. Who do we get? I don't want a joyful warrior.
5: As of yesterday, though, the scaffolding was still up.
6: With the cover over it.
5: They took it off. Yeah, they took it off, but they still have the scaffolding up, so you can't see it.
6: This man has to go to jail. The immunity from his family must be done away with, because there's a reason they need the immunity. They must be doing something wrong. Everybody with the name Trump needs to go to jail. Everybody that took his blood money needs to go to jail. Keep those camps open. We got people for them after we're done. Oh, my God. I saw this, the people at the Octagon event, the pre-show, people like walking in and getting interviewed. And
5: it was insane. That one guy called Michelle Obama a man. Did you see that?
6: I didn't. I watched The Good Liars.
5: Oh, my God.
6: They interviewed
5: people. I've got that headline, too.
6: They're all dumb, though. Listen, I'm sorry. If I'm offending UFC fans, send me a fucking message then. Sorry, snowflakes, but shit, man. No offense, but I always thought maybe we'd keep that culture out of the White House. I don't know. Fuck it, though, right? Jeez, man. It's all trash. What happened to us, America? The Octagon's at the White House, man.
5: Trump's team BS'd a judge into asking for time to remove Trump's name from the Kennedy Center. It was a delay tactic so the scaffolding and tarp could be ready in the wee hours to block the public's view of the removal. Once the tarp was up, the name came down in minutes.
6: Give me a blowtorch and a sledgehammer and a fucking ladder. I'll take that motherfucker down. Come on. We all get blowtorches and ladders and sledgehammers after this is finished. That Arc de Trump, that's got to go down. The Octagon has to go down. The bunker has to go down. We got to put this back. As much as we can we put this back together?
5: This guy says, until we see behind the tarp, we should call it Schrodinger's.
6: Yeah.
5: Kennedy Center.
6: Until I see it down, I don't fucking believe it. You show me. And it's fascism. You believe your eyes because the fascists don't want you to believe their eyes. It ain't down until the tarp's down. I don't believe they fucking did it. The man is lying about this peace agreement. He's fucking up the whole world. I'm sure he would lie about whether or not his name's on that fucking building. Take it down with fire.
5: We've got... Let me see. Yeah, so that's it. The deal, it says $300 billion settlement. Fox News... contributor and Washington Post columnist Mark Thiessen called the Trump administration's plan to establish a $300 billion reconstruction fund for Iran a, quote, disaster.
6: Ah, the guy from Fox said that?
5: Yeah.
6: Oh, that's a disaster. But you love what he says about men and women's sports, don't you, big boy?
5: During a conversation on CBS earlier that morning, Vice President J.D. Vance was asked, the Iranians are saying that they're going to have access to a $300 billion reconstruction fund. True or false? J.D. Vance said, well, Ed, that's the sort of thing they could have access to, funded by the Gulf Coast Coalition, so long as they honor their end of the obligation. I think that one of the things you're going to see, Ed, and people have to be skeptical of this, is that the hardliners in the Iranian system will overemphasize the benefits that Iran gets while underemphasizing all the things that they have to concede and all the things they have to provide in order to get these benefits. In other words, don't believe the actual terms of the deal that the Iranians are quoting. Because they're going to say they got all this stuff and we're not getting anything, but we got a whole lot.
6: Yeah. Yeah. Hey, Ron Howard, why not add to that movie you did all about J.D. Vance, a scene where he re-explains what happened in World War II to a bunch of people? Because he did that, right? He went over to Europe and said, here's what actually was going on with the Nazis.
5: Yeah, there's something. Yeah, he did that. He pissed off Europe in some way.
6: J.D. Vance is a very angry guy, man.
5: Did you see he said that he's going to wait until after the midterms, and then he's going to have a conversation with his wife about whether he wants to run for president?
6: I don't believe that. Usha, what's your name, Usha?
5: Mm-hmm.
6: Usha, you're taking that blood money from that Nazi, which makes you a what? A Nazi. Do you ever talk to him?
5: Who talk to who?
6: I mean, do you think Usha and JD are in love? Like, do they get along with anybody?
5: I don't think so.
6: Yeah. I mean, I just can't imagine.
5: I can't imagine that anybody hangs out with them for fun.
6: See, without
5: ulterior motives, you know, trying to suck up to the vice president, possible future president.
6: Shit. Hey, Usha, I'm sorry, but I think your husband should go in the octagon with, who should he fight? Who gets him and Marco should duke it out.
5: I'm anti-violence.
6: No, but we're just watching them.
5: I'd watch.
6: Right, there you go.
5: If they voluntarily did it.
6: Well, I mean, you know, I'm going to make it seem like they did. Or fuck them.
5: The secret cash deal is the headline. It's Israel Hayom. I don't know the politics of this news site, but it sounds like they're not happy. Trump secretly approved Qatar-Iran cash deal. Diplomatic officials confirmed Washington secretly authorized Doha to transfer funds to Tehran in exchange for freedom of navigation in the Strait of Hormuz and immunity from attacks. We paid them off to open up the strait. Yeah.
6: Immunity from attacks.
5: Right.
6: We want immunity from attacks. Trump is like, oh, Iran, please, daddy, don't attack me anymore when I go through the strait. Please, please. What about all the oil from Venezuela? What about that, though?
5: Right. Well, no, he sold that and put the money in.
6: Into Barron's account or
5: into,
6: something?
5: Into an account in, where is it, Saudi or UAE or something like that?
6: Okay. Typical rapist move.
5: This was a deliberate and conscious course of action by the U.S. administration, which allowed its Navy to turn a blind eye to the arrangement in complete contradiction of its declared policy. Oh, they're not happy with this.
6: They don't like the deal.
5: This paper, but I don't know, you know, I don't know if this is a conservative.
6: Everybody always knows what we're saying. Sometimes I listen to these guys that it's like,
5: well, I know what they're saying.
6: Plainly fucking speak.
5: I know which side they're taking. I don't know what side they usually take. Do you know what I mean? Like, I don't know if.
6: How they lean.
5: I don't know if they're on, if it's Bibi's people and the people that agree with him that are pissed.
6: Yeah.
5: Or if it's more of the mainstream Israelis who, there's a lot of them that feel like we do here.
6: Well, go get your guy. Oh, you can't either.
5: Right.
6: Do you have anything in
5: your... Well, they are. This next election, he's sweating bullets because things ain't looking good for his government in this next election. He'll probably try to pull that bullshit of, we're in the middle of a war. Yeah. Well, no, he can't now.
6: It's a problem.
5: He'll start something.
6: Yeah.
5: He'll false flag something.
6: The problem with having these, like our fucking loser forefather slave owner fucks that cobbled together this fucking constitution without a thought in their head about the future. They should have thought about, like, what if you have someone in office that doesn't, whose heart isn't in the right place? Because that's what it's for. Otherwise, it's toothless. The idea is that nobody would do anything as crazy as Donald Trump.
5: Well, but
6: feckless.
5: He's got a complicit Congress. That's the problem.
6: Right, right. Again, what if the shit hits the fan? There is no clause for what if the shit hits the fan. What are we supposed to do about it?
5: Because in America, vote them out of office.
6: Yeah, but that doesn't. That is right. But what about impeachment? Why is that toothless?
5: So it's not toothless.
6: It is.
5: It's not if you have people of decency and honor.
6: Right.
5: But the Republican Party is just gone. See, as far as representatives. Yeah.
6: See, our government, hey, dumbass slave-owning fucking forefathers, our government's full of shitheads, absolute shitheads, and you gave us no recourse, honestly. Jeez.
5: Those are your headlines, everybody. Yay!
6: I get it, though, right? Here's why. Because they're writing, how did they write with, like, they found a goose, they pluck a feather out of the goose's wing, and then dip it in ink made of squid intestines, and then they wrote on parchment made from a buffalo, right? Is that about how it is?
5: I mean, well, they had paper by this time.
6: Good job, dickheads. You have paper. Wow. Slaves made that for you, probably. I mean, I'm just saying, I get why it's hard to add shit and rewrite stuff, right? That's a big pain because of the way you have to, but shitty job.
5: Stocks hit record high, though, today.
6: See, Trump loves it. See, this is the real victory. He didn't care about this fucking war. He's bored of it. He's like, please, Daddy, quit bombing me. Please, we'll give you money. That's what this is. I'm tired of this. I want to have the octagon and, you know, go back to raping and drinking Diet Coke all day.
5: Stocks rally on U.S.-Iran deal to reopen Hormuz. The Dow jumped 450 points to a record high. The S&P and NASDAQ soared after the U.S. and Iran reached a 60-day ceasefire deal.
6: Man, President Pfeiffer is just going to be a reckoning with Wall Street. I don't know. Maybe I'll shut it the fuck down.
5: This would have been a good day options trade day.
6: Right. They don't even want to pay a capital gains, right? Not capital gains, but that. They just paid, these rich assholes just paid something for each trade.
5: What?
6: It would help.
5: That's, who talked about that? Was it Mamdani?
6: You have.
5: And well, yeah, but I think Mamdani has specifically talked about it too.
6: Mamdani.
5: A tiny, you know, like a tenth of a, or hundredth of a cent tax.
6: That's it.
5: Per transaction. But they're doing hundreds of thousands of transactions a second.
6: God, I would.
5: It's going to pile up. I mean, I agree. I think it should be a little bit more, but.
6: I would bury these fuckers.
5: But it is a tiny, tiny amount that they were proposing.
6: I would bury you Wall Street fuckers in taxes and regulations until you bitched and moaned and cried.
5: It's like trading places.
6: That's right.
5: Right? They were skimming under half cent or whatever it was. Dan Aykroyd figured it out, right?
6: Dan Aykroyd alive? He's alive, right? Hey, man, you should have won an Oscar for that scene where you're dressed up, where you're shit-faced. You dressed up as Santa Claus to sneak into your old job's
5: That's it.
6: Christmas
5: Absolutely.
6: Party. Absolutely. Dude, I have trouble eating salmon because of that. Because he went to the buffet at this Christmas party he snuck into dressed up as Santa, and he lifted a slab of salmon and put it in his Santa Claus outfit.
5: Right.
6: And then he was eating it through the beard! God, Dan Aykroyd, how could you do that, man? That makes you so
5: great movie.
6: Really great movie.
5: We
6: didn't learn anything from it, though.
5: No,
6: sorry, guys. Not. We don't learn nothing.
5: Not. We don't learn shit.
6: We don't learn shit. Everybody to the octagon. Beat the fuck out of each other. I saw so many people interviewed that was going to that event, and it's like, it's sad. And in this country that stupid people vote, it is heartbreaking.
5: Well, what can you do?
6: I don't know. Something better than what we're doing. I don't know. I mean, but they're dumb as fuck, though. I mean, they get a say. It's like, these stupid people should not get a say and should be happy that somebody's voting. Like, you're not even voting your own self-interest. You know, like when you do things in your own self-interest, like when you're outside and it's raining.
5: Like
6: and
5: okay.
6: And rather than looking up at the sky and opening your mouth and taking in water until you drown, maybe you open an umbrella or you go inside where it's not raining. But you're stupid. You
5: right,
6: might not
5: right,
6: do that.
5: Right.
6: But you get to vote? Fuck off.
5: That Asimov quote?
6: What is that?
5: Isaac Asimov, you know, yes, the prolific writer. There's a, let me see if I can find it. I have it on my spreadsheet, in fact. For just such an occasion, there is a cult of ignorance in the United States, and there always has been. The strain of anti-intellectualism has been a constant thread winding its way through our political and cultural life, nurtured by the false notion that democracy means that my ignorance is just as good as your knowledge.
6: Oh my God, dig that motherfucker up and reanimate him. That's what I'm saying. That's what I'm saying.
5: That's maybe think of it.
6: Hey, MTV, rock the vote. Fuck you, man. Let's all get out there and vote, even if you're stupid. Isaac Asimov is a real author, right? He's a real author. He's not like these religious guys that write a book, right? So so we're not going to value his opinion. Send me that quote. I love that. Oh, that's beautiful. Yeah, too bad. There's a bunch of dumbasses, so gas is more expensive. We got rid of the nuclear weapons treaty. You know, that what was that treaty he got us at? The SALT treaty? Too bad. The Obama,
5: the
6: Iran deal
5: gone. Paris Accords.
6: Yeah, Paris Accords. Hey, fuck it, though. Everybody's equal. It's a democracy, even though we elect people based on a system from slavery, the Electoral College. We're going to pretend it's a democracy. But in the interest of pretending this bullshit government we have, lots of people die and starve. Wow. Happy birthday, America. What the fuck?
5: Happy birthday, America.
6: Shit, man. You fucking forefathers. And all this time ironing these lacy, frilly shirts and your fucking tights and shit and your wigs. Spent all this time combing out your wigs. You never imagined in the Second Amendment that somebody would have something better than a musket. You dumb fucks. Shit. How long? We got to stop sucking the dick of the Constitution 24/7. I mean, it ain't that great. It fucking sucks, man. Not to be negative. God, it's irritating.
5: Not to be negative, but
6: let's have
5: to be negative.
6: Right. Let's like the Octagon. Is that coming down?
5: I don't know. I assume they would start that today, right?
6: I would start it today. I'd get some gasoline and start that shit today. I mean, it looks like Six Flags over Georgia. Like, if you don't know, that's the Octagon. It looks like a roller coaster. The White House ain't nothing more than Dave and Buster's with a bunch of Nazis. It looks like Dave and Buster's. Why not bumper cars then? The bumper cars. Maybe it should be a water park. I want the White House to be converted to a water park. I'm sorry. I don't mean to Karen out today, but geez, this is impossible, these people.
5: We've got, I'm trying to see if there's any news saying that they started taking it down or not. Or
6: leave it up. Leave it up. Leave it up. It should be up because that's who we are. We aren't the Kennedy Center. We're not. We're trash. We do not really value that. We don't value the arts and everything. We value Kid Rock.
5: I mean, a couple of weeks ago, he did say, you know, I should leave it up or something like that. But
6: you're going to.
5: I would assume that maybe they would. I guess. I don't know. Interesting.
6: Trump, a judge told you to. A judge.
9: Yeah, I'm feeling my diaper.
6: Doesn't Trump still have, like, is he stroking out? I thought he was having, what's it, TIA strokes?
5: Yeah, small mini strokes, possibly.
6: Okay. Why are there no news stories? God, every time Biden had a hangnail,
5: we'll get him
6: CNN.
5: First. The Alzheimer's or the.
6: Oh, man, that's funny. What is he? Alzheimer's? How would you know? What's he going to forget?
5: God. Did you see the video of him walking from the plane or helicopter, one of the two? But it was like a long walk to go talk to the press. And he's incapable of walking a straight line. He walks like he's playing. He's badly playing a drunk.
6: Yeah.
5: And he drifts and then he drifts back and then he kind of drifts back. And then he finally ends up like at the where the press are, but they sped it up.
6: Yeah.
5: Because it takes a long time for him to make this walk, and it's ridiculous. And then of course they put like, you know, the Benny Hill music behind it or whatever. Or all kind of, or doop doop doop doop doop doop doop doop doop doop doop doop doop with him walking. But then they had a doctor on who was saying, well, this is like dementia. This your brain also stops at times sending the right signals to your limbs. So that they frequently, dementia patients trying to walk a straight line frequently will drift one way or the other.
6: Yeah, I think dementia is sad. I really do. I think it's horrible. Dealing with that family member is a fucking nightmare. But in the context of Donald Trump, this is hilarious. I mean, that Nazi fuck has dementia. Oh my God. Hey, walk in a straight line, you fuck. Because you made fun. He always makes fun of the way Biden went up the stairs and makes fun of the way Biden walks and shit. Where's the story on CNN about this? Where's the story at the Washington Post? Where's the coverage on this walking? Because Biden was wandering around at the D-Day celebrations that year. It's like, oh my God, it's like the world's ending.
5: It was after the NBA finals. President Trump capped off a humiliating night at the NBA finals by attracting attention with zigzagging walk.
6: I'm doing a weave.
5: He was booed. He fell asleep. He was taken to the airport by motorcade, then Marine One, the presidential helicopter.
6: God.
5: Footage shot at JFK shows him gingerly descending the stairs of the chopper before embarking on an arcing walk toward the press pack. He immediately veers to the right before looping over to his left before finally swinging back to reach the group.
6: You know, writer of this description, okay, good job. But it's like, why don't you just look at a picture? Can we add a little bit more in there? Because what it looks like, it's like a blank. Because they describe the path really well, but not really like the nature of...
5: After he rolled out the red carpet, this isn't the first time this has happened. After he rolled out the red carpet for warmongering despot Vladimir Putin in Alaska last year, the president exhibited a similar gait that threw him from left to right. The wonky walk has been repeated several times since. He has also been caught on camera appearing to drag his right leg behind him.
6: Slow it down. Hold for laughs. That's good. Read that last part again. Oh, goddamn, Donald. Pick that leg up, bitch.
5: He has also been caught on camera appearing to drag his right leg behind him despite protestations of perfect health.
6: Oh, yeah. Yeah, you look healthy. I mean,
5: his wonky walk, bruised hands, skin issues, leg dragging, cankles, propensity to anger, and his freewheeling, often seemingly nonsensical rants don't paint a picture of perfect health.
6: No, but it's the descriptions. It's interesting. Everybody's very like, it seems like everybody tries to be very measured in the way they talk about his physicalities, except cankles. Is that the medical term for that? I don't do medicine.
5: I don't think that's
6: got a case of the cankles.
5: Yeah, I don't think your doctor says that, but
6: right. That's the one thing. Damn, Trump. That's the one thing they get you for. You know what I mean? Everybody will describe what you're going through the nicest way possible. They're gonna hit you with cankles. That's funny. You got to get bigger socks for that, or how's that work? Again, these are not funny things to make fun of with people, unless they're a rapist Nazi. Then, hey. Right? Isn't that right, Jesus? You get a pass?
5: Open invite.
6: Open invite.
5: For Jesus to
6: Cankles!
5: Call in.
6: President Cankles. Shit, man. And they're talking about how he's walking, but let's get into it. How many times did he shit himself on the way, you know, to the...
5: Gross.
6: No, I mean, Shelby, can you get the off the CBO? Was it the accounting offices, the GAO, general accounting?
5: Yeah.
6: I want to know how much taxpayers spend on Pampers every fucking year. We should know that. I want to know.
5: Somebody defaced Trump's star on the Hollywood Walk of Fame again.
6: Thank you for your service.
5: With stickers of Trump and Epstein, traitor, pedophile, written in Sharpie.
6: Yes.
5: And multiple stickers all over the pavement.
6: That I love. That's good. Good work.
5: War criminal, narco terrorist.
6: Yes, absolutely.
5: Pedophile.
6: There you go.
5: Warnut Healthcare, he says.
6: You know, I want
5: bomb
6: this.
5: Schools and hospitals, him and BB.
6: Take Chuck Schumer's job. I love it. That's good. Why does Trump have a star on the Walk of Fame? I mean, that makes me want to just get rid of them all. I don't understand.
5: The Apprentice.
6: What?
5: Well, what else?
6: Shit, man.
5: Home Alone 2?
6: I mean,
5: his star turn in Home Alone 2?
6: I tell you what. I tell you what. I get.

0: right there. Fuck that, man.
1: Did you see the algae in the reflecting pool already?
0: No. Yeah. The Powerade's souring or something.
1: Everyone's laughing at it, and they're trying to claim that it's like, well, you know, there's algae in the pipes after you clean it. And it's, you know, it's going to be gone soon.
0: Hey,
1: they're claiming
0: algae in the pipes. What was it? What was wrong with it before? There was trash.
1: Trump thought it was not blue enough. It didn't look, you know, like some Mar-a-Lago pool with a bunch of inflated titties floating around in it.
0: Throw some urinal cakes in that. I don't give a fuck about that meditation pond. I don't give a fuck. I mean, it's why there's I'm trying to understand something. God, I wouldn't put up with that answer. When I clean the pipes, there's algae in them. After I clean the pipes, there's algae in the pipes that I just fucking clean. Is that right? That's what that guy said?
1: Yeah.
0: If I'm Donald Trump, I'm like, I don't give a fuck about that explanation. You make that look like Powerade, you're fired, right? God damn. The algae in the pipes. Fuck you, man. Figure it out.
1: What's this? Holy smokes. Why is Trump holding hands with France's First Lady Brigitte Macron?
0: Oh, no.
1: Did he just need help walking down, or did he think for a minute it was Melania? Something is terribly off with Trump.
0: You know what? Somebody, I don't know Macron's wife, but please apologize to her that Trump would think that was Melania. I mean, that's, nobody should think you're Melania. Jeez. Remember when he held the, what's-her-face's hand and walked down the colonnade? Theresa May, the lettuce.
1: Oh, yeah.
0: Yeah.
1: She talked about that being horrifying.
0: Yeah.
1: She didn't know what to do. She didn't know how to react.
0: French FLOTUS, go get some therapy right now. You need it.
1: React the way Angela Merkel did when George W. tried to give her a back rub.
0: Oh, my God.
1: You're like, what the fuck are you doing?
0: Are your little hands, his hands are swollen. It's like holding on to somebody's fingers made of balloons, like little balloons. But didn't Theresa May, that his little paws fit like in the palm of her hand?
1: I thought a small child had walked up and grabbed my hand.
0: And it felt like that when I was talking to him.
1: Except it was clammy.
0: God, that's so gross.
1: It smelled like feces.
0: Yeah. Hey, Miss Macron, I'm sorry you had to go through that. I can't imagine.
1: I wonder if they had to help him.
0: To?
1: Help him walk.
0: Why? Wait a second. If that's the case.
1: I don't think Melania's there, so he's.
0: Fuck you, French FLOTUS. You could have just pulled your hand away and saved the whole planet. But no, let me help him down the stairs. Thanks. Thank you. I'm not saying push him down the stairs. That would be wrong. Help, not helping. That's your choice. You chose that. So, oh, man, I'm pissed.
1: This says, what the fuck? Donald Trump seems to lack strength in his right arm today to do his signature pulling handshake with Emmanuel Macron. He also looks grumpy as hell. What's going on?
0: Hey, what's going on? I don't know.
1: I don't know. People reporting from France that Trump looks like shit.
0: Yeah. Well, shit. He looks horrible. And I don't understand why they, applying the foundation to his face, especially under his eye bags, under his eyes that are barely, his eyes, God, man, are barely open. Why? Is that because he's healthy? Like, his eyes are swollen shut. Is that a sign of I have all the right vitamins in me?
1: I'm zooming in on the screen of a handshake with Macron, and his hand looks like it's not gripping at all.
0: His eyes are shut.
1: Well, yeah, he might be.
0: God, Macron, that's gross, man. You don't touch that guy, dude. You're going to get something. You get a case of the yeesh.
1: It says, Trump meeting with Macron, losing his voice. Talking about UFC.
0: Have a glass of water.
2: Merci beaucoup.
3: So I want to congratulate the president. Last night, Ciryl Gane won the fight against a great fighter, supposed to be unbeatable. And that was it. Ciryl is from France. Did you watch the fight?
2: Yeah. That Nothing direct. Fight.

0: I saw it this morning.
1: That was a great Friday. It was a great evening at the White House.
0: It was very fun.
2: I
3: did not see it direct, but this morning.
2: We suck so bad. This guy, what is wrong with his voice? Donald, have a glass of water before you do a fucking interview. It's so gross. Your voice sounds disgusting, right? God, how embarrassing for us. I'm embarrassed, man. This white supremacist that can barely stand up on his own is just rope-a-dope in America. Holy fuck. Hey, French people, would you put up with this for 5 fucking seconds? Would they? No.
3: Oh, she's helping him. I'm watching him holding hands with Brigitte Macron. She helped him down the stairs.
2: You know
3: there
2: what?
3: Were 2 steps.
2: Yeah.
3: Two steps down. And you can see her. He grabs her hand. He's talking to her. Macron's down the step already. And then he starts walking and he's holding her hand as he drags her down the stairs with him.
2: Oh, my God.
3: Like he's obviously making her help him walk.
2: Listen,
3: I mean, that's what it appears to me.
2: Listen, I just want to say heads of states and your significant others and anybody else that might be on some sort of stairs with Donald Trump. Listen to me. There's no law in the universe that says I have to help this rapist down the stairs. If he's going to fall down the stairs, that's on him. That's on gravity, right? You don't have to help him. And why would you help him? I'm serious. I mean, what would you help Hitler down the stairs? God damn it, guys. Shit. I hope that's not true, FLOTUS of France. I really do. How disappointing. Melania didn't even want to do it, right? She probably didn't want to do it. Don't touch me.
3: So, also in the news today. Day, thanks for buying shit through the Amazon link, crabdiving.com/Amazon.
2: Yay.
3: Use that link every time we go to buy shit, we get a little wee commish, and it does not cost you fuck all.
2: You know, let me ask you, if J.D. Vance was on stairs with Donald Trump, and nobody else was there, don't you think he'd go behind him, just pushing down the stairs and take his job? Be like a showgirls movie.
3: Well, if he keeps saying shit out loud, like, you know, they don't know about it, but we took all the soil. We've got all this oil we took. And then was it one of the toadies, Besant, or somebody came out and was like, oh, well, it's not, you know, I don't know. It's not really what's going on. But
2: you're horrible. Scott Besant, you are fucking horrible, dude. You're the first one going to jail. Maybe the second or third, but first one. You're up there.
3: There's plenty of jails. There's plenty of courts. They can all go at the same time.
2: Hey, Howard, thanks for your explanation of you being at the Epstein Island, saying you're there with your kids. That's
3: although,
2: good.
3: Did you see there was good news from the SCOTUS?
2: SCOTUS! Yes?
3: That there was a 9-0 decision.
2: Okay.
3: That basically kind of put a shank in this judge shopping bullshit that Trump does.
2: Yes.
3: Where they get an indictment for James Comey in Florida.
2: Oh, yes, yes.
3: From one of his buddies that's
2: right.
3: A judge. And a, you know, some handpicked local biased grand jury to actually pull an indictment.
2: Isn't that the secret documents case sort of in that neighborhood of?
3: Kind of same thing, yeah, yeah. But that was actually in Florida where the documents.
2: Yeah, but the
3: crime was committed.
2: Yeah, but the judge was this corrupt fucking judge that did whatever Trump wanted, right? What was her name? She was a Trump appointee, but she was evil and corrupt. She, that's what, the prosecutor said about, or the special prosecutor said about her. And that's why he got off the case, right?
3: Right.
2: You know. He's only nuclear secrets. Can't even get in trouble for stealing nuclear secrets in this country. My God. Why did she help him down the fucking stairs? Oh, my God.
3: I can't find the story about it, but that was kind of the decision.
2: Yeah.
3: Basically.
2: Thank you, SCOTUS. Thank you.
3: Let me see if I can find it.
2: Can you imagine? It's like if you were hanging out with.
3: Talking out of my ass.
2: Oh, no. If you were hanging out with, say, Scalia and Thomas, and you're like, and you saw one of them needed help down the stairs, I mean, I guess it's like your humanity would hold, say, hold out your hand, but then your humanity could also say, don't hold out your hand. Keep it in your pocket. Let's see what happens. That's tough, man. That's a tough moral thing. It's, I don't know. You would have been a hero, Miss Macron. You would have been a fucking, you know what I mean? To a lot of people. Right. I'm not saying that'd be good, but I'm just saying you could, some people might find that heroic.
3: Private suits, no. Can transgender serve in the military?
2: Yeah.
3: Court unanimously sides with defendant in criminal venue despite dispute over where a crime occurs. So it was 9-0, and it basically means that you can't do that kind of thing. Like if there's crimes committed in Washington,
2: yes,
3: you can't get some lunatic in Texas judge to indict somebody
2: for a
3: crime that was committed in Texas. So 9-0.
2: Good job, SCOTUS. Give it up for SCOTUS, everybody. Clap for that. Bad job with the immunity, but good job on that.
3: Yeah, I think that's going to come back to bite us all, that immunity shit.
2: Oh, of course. I mean, because lots of innocent people are like, oh, can I get blanket immunity for my gross-ass, trash-ass fucking family? Does that include in-laws? Does that include Laura?
3: Well, you know he's going to pardon everybody anyway, like Biden did.
2: Right. Yeah. We got to fix that one, too. That one's got to be fixed.
3: Which means, you know, got to start going after him for state charges of some sort.
2: That's crazy. That's crazy that some fucking president could just pardon people. I mean, Trump abused the pardon power, right? He really
3: did.
2: He's selling it.
3: They're having hearings about that.
2: He needs to go to jail for that, right? That's what Rob Blagojevich went to jail for, selling a Senate seat, right? Running,
3: well, offering.
2: Until he was on Apprentice, until Trump pardoned him or commuted his sentence or something. My God. Hey, these laws, let's just be honest, okay? Let's say the Department of Justice is for poor people, not for rich people. It's just for us. Thank you for that.
3: Let's see. We've got... what is this? Why isn't this working?
2: It's like weird if you think about history and all the people in Hitler's life before the Nazi party took power and stuff, all the people that might have helped him down the stairs, when I say, hey, watch out, there's a car coming, don't cross now. Or, hey, watch out, that thing's falling, get out of the way, Adolf. What if they hadn't said that? Gotta be careful who you're helping these days. They might grow up to be Pol Pot or Stalin or some shit. God, you're helping Trump down the stairs? Think of all the other people on the planet that needed help down the stairs and they didn't have the help. They had to struggle down the stairs. Not Donald. Float us from France to the fucking rescue, I guess. Thanks.
3: It didn't look like... It looked like he almost wanted Macron on the other side of him.
2: Yeah.
3: And Macron kind of walked away.
2: We had so many opportunities not to have this guy as president. I mean, you know, the American people could have done the right thing and voted for Hillary, you know, or the, you know, Merrick Garland could have got off his fucking ass and got him in jail or something like that. So many missed opportunities. And then Melania could have just... And that guy in Butler, not, you know, God, man.
0: I'm literally switching sides. Not like that. I'm switching sides. I'm going to join them. I can't take it anymore. I just can't take. I saw Jake Shields today. Dude, it's like, now I know how black people feel. Now I know how Thomas Sowell must feel.
2: Wait,
0: the same species as George Floyd.
2: Oh, God.
3: We played this before.
2: Oh, did we?
3: Yeah.
2: Right. This is Nazi empathy, right? This is how Nazis have empathy, I guess.
0: Observe, if what you say is true, you know, maybe it's time to just, if you can't beat him, join. Who's going to beat him then? Well, our ragtag team of UFC fighters, female comedians, fake professional gamblers. dude, if they're masters of the universe, if they have remote viewing and they control the storm on Saturn and they control global finance and all, who's going to beat them? Jake Shields and Dan Bilzerian, Dumb and Dumber, Tweedledee and Tweedledum? If that's what we're working with, dude, I'm signing up with the Empire. I'm going to be a fucking stormtrooper.
2: Oh, wait.
3: He's talking about the Jews are the ones who are. That's when he was going. He went on the rant about how he's upset that dumb people on his side.
2: Yeah.
3: Just for clicks are blaming literally everything on the Jews. Like,
2: yeah, yeah. But that's yes.
3: Like literally everything.
2: Right. That's
3: what, so that's why I said, if you're blaming them for the storm on Saturn. Which is Jupiter, by the way, you're probably talking about. But
2: yeah, Nick. They don't have storms there.
3: Yeah, it's not.
2: I've never been.
3: Saturn's not a nice place either.
2: The rainy season.
3: oh, my voice is humid. Almost gone.
2: Shit, you still sound better than Donald.
3: I feel like Trump, yeah.
2: No, you don't.
3: I feel like a supermodel, except times 10.
2: Yeah, that takes 10 shits and a diaper every day. Lots of supermodels do that. That's right. He said, I feel like a supermodel times 10. What a stupid shit bag. Right,
3: do I have to find that one? No, I can...
2: Is it true they have an electronic bull in Congress now? I mean, God. Fucking punching machine.
4: I feel like a supermodel, except like times 10.
2: You stupid shit bag. This guy partied throughout the 80s, did all the cocaine, never OD'd, not once. God.
4: Is your gay God going to come and save you?
2: I don't know. Is Jesus, are you gay?
3: Rick Wiles, everybody.
2: Hey, Rick. Jesus, are you gay? I don't care. You're probably not anything, though, right? Is Jesus into that? I mean, does he date? Or is he?
3: Jesus is 100% straight, Ryan.
2: Really? You must date or do something social because
3: he was pounding the shit out of Mary Magdalene.
2: Right. Well, you sure as shit not engaged in your work, though, right? I mean, you're very... when's he been in the office last? Is he checking his emails even? Fucking people are praying all the time, dude.
3: Do you need email?
2: Yeah, oh, that's another... Yeah, I don't know. Do you have Wi-Fi up there? Do you need it?
3: Does he need an assistant? I mean, he's all powerful, right?
2: Yeah, that's the thing, guys. You're all powerful. You don't want to you don't want to delegate.
3: And when he went back up into heaven, is he still his own son? How fucked up is this?
2: Yeah. Listen, you got to delegate. Right, you're still your own
3: Mary
2: son.
3: Mary dies, she gets assumed up into heaven.
2: You don't even have a flowchart response.
3: She didn't. Her body did not decay. It's called the assumption, right?
2: Right.
3: Do you guys have that too?
2: I don't know. I don't think so.
3: Or is that a Catholic thing?
2: You know, I don't know. Assumption?
3: Yeah, it's when her body, after when she died, people witnessed her in a ball of light ascend up into the heavens.
2: I never heard of that. That sounds fun. Is that true, Jesus? You got to get a workflow going, dude. It's like, let's say somebody sends a prayer, it's text or email, they message you, they DM you. You're like, I need help. I'm having my appendix taken out. Pray for me, okay? Where does that prayer go? Like, what's the workflow? Does it go?
3: Oh, it is Catholic.
2: Oh, is it?
3: The Assumption of Mary is a Catholic dogma that Mary, at the end of her earthly life, was taken body and soul into heaven, defined by Pope Pius XII. Oh, on 1 November 1950, in his Apostolic Constitution, oh my gosh, Munificentissimus Deus. Munificentissimus Deus.
2: Listen, Catholics, take your Mr. Mistopheles bullshit and fuck off.
3: I mean,
2: God.
3: Deus is God. Munificent, it means, does that mean like magnificent, super magnificent God?
2: I don't know.
3: Most generous.
2: Oh, okay. Why not just say that? You don't want people to actually sit and think about what you're trying to bullshit them with, right? You don't want them to think about what assumption would mean.
3: It leaves open the question of whether Mary died or whether she was raised to eternal life without bodily death.
2: Well, the cops aren't going to solve it. I don't know about that. Send it to the murder podcasters. They'll figure it out.
3: The Lutherans have something. Falling asleep of the Mother of God.
2: Good Lord. Jeez, come on.
3: The Feast of St. Mary.
2: Yeah, yeah, yeah, yeah. Tax exempt. Go ahead. Enjoy your not paying property taxes. That's what this bullshit's about.